0: Hi.
1: Hello, everyone. That's the longest outro to a song ever. What's going on?
2: It was quite long, actually. Yeah. And it's a song all about cocaine.
1: Is it?
2: Which you'd think would normally just be pretty snappy at the end, based on it.
1: Snappy. Self-indulgent enough at the end.
2: Yeah, that's it.
1: This is Chris Martin.
2: And Carl Donnelly.
1: We are the Agony Uncles on Fubar Radio.
2: And just in general life.
1: I don't know why I got Fubar Radio.
2: This makes it sound sexy, innit?
1: It does, you know. Sexy radio station.
2: This is
1: what we did earlier was not sexy.
2: Oh my god, pre-record. We were in the toilet together, both having poos. You went to go in the cubicle next to me, and I just went, mate, come on.
1: Yeah,
2: and you went, all right, we put one in between.
1: We put one in between, and I was still, because I hadn't seen you for a bit, I was having a catch-up about your last few days, and then I could feel you getting uncomfortable that I was speaking to you whilst...
2: No, it wasn't that. I said, should we put some music on?
1: You said, should we put some music on? And I said...
2: Not like sexy music. I mean, like loud music.
1: Wow. And then I said... Yeah, it's good. We don't obviously. I guess we could have played some out of our phone, but imagine if someone. There's still. We hadn't locked the whole room, so someone could have come in. But then I realised that it was a bit odd that we were talking to each other, but it's definitely worse if we're both sitting in silence listening to
2: the music.
1: Sound effects of each other's bums.
2: But it was actually once we got chatting, I think we dealt with it fine.
1: It was nice.
2: I don't think I've ever done it before.
1: Yeah, well. There's very few times when you both secure that you're the only people in the room. Like, if there'd been a person in between, that would have been funny.
2: Terrible.
1: Just chatting over their head.
2: It's getting involved, isn't it?
1: So what have you been up to, Carlos, in the last few days?
2: Well, I told you the reason I was so desperate for a poo is I've been drinking for 3 days in a row. In a week, I did that classic thing of saying, I'm not drinking for a week. And in that week, I drank 5 days out of seven.
1: Well, never put that pressure on yourself.
2: I know. It's like wet paint.
1: You can't help but... touch it.
2: That's not true. I can always not touch wet paint.
1: Okay, it's not like wet. It's like just when you say you're not going to drink and then you end up drinking loads.
2: Yeah, and I did. It's ridiculous.
1: Where were you drinking?
2: Brighton. 3 days in Brighton.
1: Good place to drink, though.
2: This is a thing. It's
1: lots of tiny lanes.
2: There are tiny lanes.
1: A lot of alleyways.
2: A lot of bars, like pubs that are open late. Nice pubs. Yeah. You don't have to go to some moody club. Although one of the nights I did go to a place called Ricky Ticks, which is... I think like the go-to place in Brighton for comedians to drink late.
1: Yeah.
2: Because there's just two swings you can sit on.
1: Are there? That's awesome.
2: Me and comedian Marcus Birdman sat on these swings, drunk, just... And they're right in them, sort of, essentially, in this walkway between the bar and the main area of the club area. And just basically you become this weird sort of crossing ground for all the nutters that are walking through. So you end up just talking to everyone. So it's just kind of... You're like the guards to the club.
1: Not very well positioned for guarding.
2: What, on swings?
1: If it kicks off and you're on a swing, especially if you're mid-swing, you have to.
2: That's true. They're quite near to a wall, so you can't go too far back.
1: All right.
2: You essentially just maybe move 6 inches either way.
1: It's good. It's good novelty. No pool table. They've just got swings.
2: Yep.
1: I didn't do that. I was in London. I didn't drink actually, but my mum and dad came to a show on Friday, and then my mum had a friend she hadn't seen for 15 years called Paul, right? Who was like a 60-year-old man from Hornchurch in Essex, and perfectly nice. But
2: your mum has male friends.
1: Well, she hasn't seen him for 15 years.
2: But even 15 years ago, she was still an old mum.
1: Well, she was 45.
2: That's just funny age to have male friends.
1: So
2: most mums just have... No, I'm not saying it's weird. I'm not saying there's anything going on. I'm saying that most mums just have mum friends.
1: They're not allowed to have a male friend.
2: Well, no, they're allowed. It's just rare, isn't it? My mum hasn't got any male friends. My mum doesn't want to go and hang out with Steve down the pub. She just goes and meets her... She's only got female friends.
1: I guess that's true. But it was more like she used to work with the guy, and then she... And my dad knew him a bit.
2: All right. I like the fact you suddenly got really worried.
1: Oh no, actually I do look quite similar to Paul. What's been going on there? But he was perfectly nice, but then I swear he was, you know when someone's being so boring, you're like, are you just, is this a joke? Like, he started talking, he honestly was talking about insurance to me for 10 minutes, but he went like, goes, yeah, I went to a relatively interesting topic for conversation. He goes, I went to watch the British Lions play rugby last year in Australia. He goes, went for 31 days and, you know, the travel insurance only covers you for 30. And I'm like, okay, is this a real... And then he goes, and you know what else, right? You know when someone gets excited about something, he goes, you know what else? Your home insurance, right? If you're away for over 30 days, becomes invalid.
2: No.
1: And
2: Sorry, Paul's pulled out a bag there.
1: Well, has he?
2: I didn't know that.
1: But then he goes like, "Yo, I've never ever thought of that in my life." But then he goes, "You know, and if you get mugged, if you get robbed on the seventh day,
0: That's invalid. The whole thing's invalid if you're over 31 days. Doesn't matter. It's not just for the first 30. It's the whole thing. So anyway, I went to Nationwide. You get for 60 days there. So and I was like, and then anyway, I was like, let's move on from this. And I said, oh, I'm going to New Zealand. And he goes, have you sorted out your insurance yet? And I go, what are you? Stop talking about insurance.
2: Obsessed.
0: Shut up, Paul.
2: So hang on.
0: Are you still trying to get from my mum having a male friend?
2: No, I'm trying to get over the
0: fact. You're trying to get me insurance.
2: So hang on. How do they know you were away for over 31 days? So imagine you get robbed a week after you go away. And the police call you, can you not start the insurance claim then? Or do you have to then tell
0: maybe,
2: them,
0: I don't know,
2: I'm
0: mate.
2: Away for 32 days, and they're like, sorry, mate.
0: I don't know. I've not. unlike you.
2: Fubar Radio, let us know
0: unlike
2: your
0: you,
2: insurance
0: Carl, I wanted to get out of that conversation as
2: sorry,
0: quick as humanly possible.
2: That would have been me all night, mate.
0: Really?
2: We'd have ended up going, mate, me and you need to knock everyone else in the head and go to a pub and talk about insurance.
0: But other stuff I found funny is, have you ever spoken to your dad about sex ever?
2: No.
0: Because we started like going down this route of just talking about like first, it was about kissing. And my dad even didn't want to know.
2: What's
0: we're like, how old were you in first kiss? Oh, it doesn't matter. Just like, oh, come on, John. He said he wouldn't. He said it eventually got out of him last night. It was when he was 16 at a disco. And I went, what was it, her name? He goes, who fucking knows? Didn't know her name. Doesn't care.
2: I would. The reason I wouldn't talk to my dad about sex is because I think it would open up a Pandora's box. I think my dad was a player before he met my mum.
0: Really?
2: Yeah, so I think it would just be, it would make me feel sick and jealous.
0: I wouldn't be surprised if my dad had only had sex with my mum, genuinely. He's just quite weird, so I just think...
2: But what did he look like when he was young? Because obviously now he's quite a rotund man.
0: He was less fat than he is
2: obviously,
0: now.
2: He wasn't born massive.
0: But you've also met him. He's a bit of a nutter, so like...
2: Yeah, but is that not more... Like, you know, you get more nutty as you go on through life. Everyone does.
0: I guess
2: you never meet a 70-year-old who's, like, you know, just totally like, more sane than they were when they were 30.
0: That's a good point.
2: Everyone just get... You know, it might be a little less crazy in terms of, like, drinking and partying and stuff, but... If you're not right up here, that will only get worse.
0: Yeah, I mean, it's deteriorated. The guy, he's got like ADD. He just halfway through a conversation just drifts off. Yeah. Doesn't give a shit. But he was really hard to get out of him how old he was when he had his first kiss and all that. And then we, just because I like to just push buttons, I went, how old are you when you had your first wank?
2: Oh.
0: So quickly, 13.
2: Like,
0: I've been missing a beat.
2: Wow.
0: That's a bigger moment for him in his life than his first kiss.
2: That is, I don't remember how old I was when I did my first one of those.
0: Do you not? I remember you told me that you had a friend who only after speaking to you...
2: Oh, this is horrible.
0: Who did it on all fours.
2: Oh, no, so I thought you were about to tell me something else.
0: What, a friend that you tossed off?
2: No, as much as I don't remember my own first...
0: This has gone ruder. We started talking about insurance, and now we're talking about
2: first
0: masturbation.
2: First one was about cocaine. I think we can talk about masturbating. I've got one friend who, basically when we were about 17, did that thing of saying how he did it. And it just wasn't how anyone else did it. And he didn't know. So he was just like, yeah. So you guys, do you not just lay out a big thing of paper on the floor and then get on all fours over it? And you're like, no, we don't, James Kelly. That's his full name. He lives in Dublin now. You might know him.
0: I love it when someone does that and you're like, yeah. No!
2: And it's like,
0: No.
2: But I was, this is horrific. I was present at one of my friend's first wanks. Not in the room. I had to wait outside the bathroom.
0: It wasn't like a surprise party gone wrong. You were waiting behind the sofa and then you were like, oh no, it's too late now. We have to just keep quiet.
2: No, my mate Adrian, he was like 2 years older than me and we were like best friends. And so he hit the, hit his prime before me.
0: Yeah.
2: And we talked about it and he was like, I'm gonna go for it. I'm going to try my first one. And I was like, I'll wait outside the bathroom. And he went in and did it and then he gave me like a sort of...
0: He gave you a little feedback.
2: Feedback, just let me know what happens.
0: Why were you waiting? Were you listening through a door?
2: No, I wasn't listening. I didn't have my ear up against the door. I was just
0: like a glass.
2: Moral support, innit?
0: Moral support. Was he giving you a running commentary or...?

0: Yeah, that is that's a bit. I've never even had a sex injury. No, no, it sounds weird, but you hear something.
1: Never got cramp. I've got cramp before.
0: Oh, no, yeah, cramp. That's not an injury. That's not something that is. You have to go to a physio.
1: Just have a Lucozade and have a little muscle rub, you'll be fine.
0: And then get a footballer to come in and stretch your foot against your body and lean on you. John Terry comes in.
1: Yeah. By the way, if anyone doesn't know what's going on our radio show, it's not just us talking about
0: it.
1: An advice show. So if you have any advice, please email us.
0: Is we've got, because we haven't seen each other in a few days, we've actually just started having a catch up.
1: Yeah.
0: Whereas this show isn't just about us, guys.
1: It's about you guys.
0: So emails, what's the email address?
1: studio@fubarradio.com.
0: Tweet us.
1: @fubarradio. If you've got the app, open the envelope, click on the envelope. There's a list of things you can do, tweet.
0: You can record
1: yourself talking. You can leave us a voice message.
0: Yeah.
1: You can leave us a voicemail, which we will actually check, unlike most people who don't do it. Like Roisin Conaty proves on it. 296 unchecked voicemails.
0: That is unacceptable behaviour.
1: Scum of the earth. But you know how much pressure it is leaving a voicemail. I always think I've
0: Do you ever re-record?
1: Yeah, I've done it before.
0: I never do. I just, whatever happens, happens.
1: It was just, it's just something really odd. When we're essentially, if you weren't here, I'd feel the same pressure as being on a voicemail. You just suddenly go, how's it going? And you just start going off on these witty, you start saying words weird.
0: But because I don't re-record, I'm the king of the long voicemail.
1: Are you?
0: I'd say my average is over a minute, definitely.
1: It's too long.
0: It is too long, but, you know, I like a chat and... And also, why would I be calling somebody if it was going to be something that was going to be less than a minute? You know, how many phone calls do you make to people that are less than a minute?
1: It's a funny time frame you put on that. Well, nothing important happens in under a minute.
0: Well, I'm not saying nothing important, but most phone calls are over a minute. Imagine I called you in an afternoon.
1: That's a good
0: and
1: point.
0: Just when we got to near a minute, I was like, bye, mate, bye.
1: That's two-way dialogue, though, isn't it?
0: Yeah, but that's me. I feel for them when I'm doing a voicemail.
1: Can you role play? Hi, how you doing?
2: Hello, Michael, how are you?
1: Yeah. We've also got guest comedian John Hastings, very funny man. He's joining us in the second hour of the show. He's going to be playing Guess What I'm Eating.
0: Yep, what food is in his mouth while he's eating it in a microphone.
1: Do you know what you win? Absolutely fuck all, apart from some pride.
0: You get pride.
1: Pride. You can't put a price on pride.
0: You get to tell your friends that you guessed what a Canadian comedian was eating on radio.
1: We also want you guys to suggest banal tweets that he has to put on his Twitter, see if he loses any followers or gains any followers.
0: We did it with Eric Lampert last show.
1: And what was the tweet?
0: The tweet was, I think, to do with...
1: Was it washing machine?
0: Yeah, it was something to do with his washing machine or doing some washing up. Really boring. He managed to lose 2 followers and gain 2 followers.
1: Yeah.
0: So literally levelled out.
1: 2 in, 2 out.
0: That's it.
1: System. Guys, get in touch. We'll speak to you after this.

0: And that was Gabrielle Dreams. You didn't know that was coming on, did you?
1: I didn't. You surprised me.
0: I surprised you, mate.
1: Surprise.
0: Oh, what an absolute belter.
1: It's great. Welcome to Carl and Chris, by the way.
0: Sorry, yeah. It's, welcome to, I mean, that is not the sort of song we'll be playing throughout the show, don't you worry.
1: There's a reason behind it, though.
0: It's because we watched the film Magnolia the other week, and that is on the soundtrack.
1: They play it loads.
0: And since we watched that film, I've always liked the soundtrack. Thought I had it, but didn't. So I downloaded it legally. And just in case, you know, some people...
1: No, you are right.
0: I don't steal music.
1: I totally believe in legal downloads, but I think that's partly because in my head, I think at one point I maybe will release something on iTunes, and selfishly, I don't want people to steal my content. But if I just worked... in a bank, I'd have loads of money, so that's the bad example.
0: Not in a bank.
1: If I worked in a shop.
0: Not if you're like, what, in like HSBC, when the guy just points you at the machines.
1: But if I was one of those people in the bank that has the fastest fingers in the world at tapping in numbers, how quick are they at putting the numbers
0: that
1: in the bank?
0: Ridiculous.
1: It's like a superpower.
0: Yeah.
1: You give them a thing, and it's got...
0: It's crazy.
1: That's one thing that would be good about working in a bank. That's the main thing.
0: Just how quick your fingers
1: are. No, that and just touching loads of money would be quite good.
0: Touching it doesn't mean anything, and it's to get to keep it.
1: It's like a small example. It's like Scrooge McDuck, but without the vault and the owning of the money.
0: Yeah, and be able to swim in it. I don't think bank staff on their break go, guys, can you mind the desk? I'm going for a swim in the money.
1: Gonna go hang out in the money room in the back. Put my goggles on.
0: Anyway, so that was Dreams by Gabrielle. Check out that the Magnolia soundtrack. It's good. It's got loads of good stuff, like Supertramp, and Amy Mann did all the original stuff for it.
1: Yeah.
0: But anyway, this is not a show about music.
1: This is a show about advice. You can get in touch, guys. Actually, maybe should have a little cheeky bed in the background.
0: It's nice. Nice, isn't it?
1: Makes me feel...
0: Are you feeling sad?
1: Yeah. Your concert. Are you feeling lonely?
0: Well, then get in touch with us here at Foobar Radio, and we can help you out of your troubles and your needs.
1: No matter how big.
0: Or small.
1: Or white.
0: Or black. Well,
1: all
0: I don't know what's a black problem. I don't know what black
1: does. Let's not go near that one.
0: Why? No, what? I don't mean... I'm not saying we're going to say something to think...
1: It could be
0: about, you know, how reasonably priced their barbers are.
1: A witch's cat attacking you.
0: Yeah, there we go. That's coming up in the show later on.
1: You go
0: more
1: on,
0: awkward
1: go on,
0: moments where Chris makes me say something almost racist.
1: Yeah, yeah. We have the almost racist section of the show.
0: Yeah. So you get in touch, and we will help you. And when John Hastings, our guest, who's coming in for the middle section of the show,
1: he sounds like an 80s like musician.
0: He definitely does.
1: John Hastings.
0: Yeah. Just back in the game. Yeah. That is his new album.
1: He's got long hair, a guitar, and he's like sitting on a truck going through the desert.
0: Do you watch The Voice?
1: No, I do not.
0: I have only just watched The Voice, and there's a guy on this year's show who literally looks like he's just stepped out of an 80s rock band.
1: Oh,
0: it's amazing.
1: Lovely.
0: Snakeskin trousers, cowboy boots.
1: Great.
0: And like a white flowing sort of vampire
1: Sounds
0: shirt.
1: Sounds like something you'd wear.
0: I wouldn't wear snakeskin trousers. I've actually got a pair of leopard print jeans. Never worn them out, though.
1: Yeah, there you go.
0: I didn't wear them on national television.
1: That's fair enough.
0: And I don't have cowboy boots. I've just got loads of Cuban heel boots.
1: What's the difference?
0: They have to have a spur on the back. No, spurs aren't. I think a cowboy boot is more about the design and the length of the boot. The boot has to go sort of right up to sort of near the knee. Anyway, coming up later, less fashion
1: tips. It's where they used to put their money, innit? Cowboys put money in their boot.
0: Did they?
1: I saw that on a movie once. Yeah.
0: That's obviously what they did.
1: I mean, I wasn't around when they were around. But it's good. They'd take their boot out and then they'd like...
0: Have you ever kept money in your shoe?
1: I did actually. Do you know what? This is really paranoid. I was in Manchester, did a gig the other day, got paid in cash.
0: Oh, yeah.
1: Quite a lot. And then for some reason in my head, I've decided that even though it was like a 5-minute walk back to the hotel, I was like... I'm just going to get mugged. So I just put money in the bottom of my shoe and just walked really uncomfortable. Because it was, not that I'm really rich, but it was quite, I mean, I couldn't have swum in it. It wasn't that much, but it made me...
0: Could have probably laid out some and just about covered the back of your body.
1: You said that in such an intrigued way.
0: I know. Well, what I'm saying is if you actually just did an outline of a body, then you'd be fine.
1: Yeah.
0: But I've often thought about this, and I'm assuming that Fubar doesn't get any, you know, listeners who are from the criminal underworld. But some comedians do, you know, get paid in cash from the big clubs. So any criminal in their right mind could just be, you know, on a Saturday night, just be waiting outside a comedy club, take down the comedians.
1: Yeah, that and the other thing I learned...
0: Don't do that, please.
1: The other thing I learned from doing comedy is sometimes you do gigs in nightclubs where they become a nightclub later on.
0: Yeah.
1: If you want free access to the nightclub, just say to the doorman... I'm one of the acts on tonight.
0: Absolutely.
1: And then their way of IDing you goes, what's your name? And to which you've just read in advance who's on, and then you go, Chris Martin. They let you in.
0: Yeah.
1: So if I ever stop being a comedian, I will be a free nightclub attendant.
0: Yeah, but you can only go to nightclubs that have comedy clubs in.
1: Yeah.
0: You can't just do that at normal clubs.
1: Which are often quite bad nightclubs. Yeah, you can't just do that at like...
0: Shops like...
1: China White's. That's closed down now.
0: Yeah. Ruby Blue, is that another one?
1: Yeah, I think so. I mean, they're all bad. Oceana.
0: Some Oceanas have comedy clubs.
1: Well, there you go.
0: Nice, it's a bloody minefield.
1: So we're going to do a little thing before we get into your advice, guys, where you click on the envelope on the app, email us, studio@foobarradio.com, and go on the website. There's all the numbers and tech. Just Google it.
0: Yeah, it's 2014. If you can't find it, then I don't even know you're listening to us.
1: Yeah, you need better advice, like get the internet. What we want to know is something about the news.
0: Well, basically, because we often talk about the news, and what transpires is you know nothing about the news.
1: I don't.
0: But weirdly, just before we started recording,
1: I read the Metro.
0: Yeah,
1: this
0: you
1: morning.
0: Actually read the paper, and you probably know more about the news this week than me because I have just been drunk for 3 days.
1: So, did you know that we're on the brink of a world war?
0: Well, do you know what? I knew it was about. I knew it was all sort of kicking off. I didn't know it got to this point until this morning.
1: It's basically like a massive game of Risk.
0: Well, yeah. But do you think, I know this is so simple and like, I'm going to sound like an absolute
1: Let's
0: idiot.
1: Not make it intelligent.
0: No, but like Putin genuinely looks like he's gone mad. I mean, he's genuinely trying to just annoy people.
1: Yeah, what's the thing I read was he went, they've put loads of troops in Crimea to protect Russian speakers in Ukraine.
0: Right.
1: I think it's a bit over the top.
0: Yeah.
1: Doubt anyone was getting beaten up for just speaking Russian. And I doubt if they are, you need to just invade a country nearby. Yeah, yeah. Doesn't really make sense.
0: Have you ever seen the photo of Putin riding a horse topless?
1: No. But I wanted.
0: Google it. It's actually a very popular photograph online.
1: Really?
0: It's just, I've got to say, that's one thing I've got a slight soft spot for him in that, you know, you wouldn't see David Cameron just riding a horse topless.
1: No.
0: And letting the like paps.
1: I reckon he's got quite big moobs.
0: Who?
1: Cameron. I reckon he's one of those skinny guys that actually is fatter than you think he is.
0: Well, yeah, definitely.
1: If his boobs are anything like his forehead, they're going to be massive.
0: Hang on, here we have.
1: Oh, there we go.
0: Let me have a look. He's wearing shades as well.
1: He looks like...
0: Google this. Just type in Vladimir Putin topless on a horse.
1: Yeah.
0: And you'll see what I'm talking about. But I just like the fact that, you know, he's obviously... He's ex-military, isn't he?
1: He does. He looks like someone that would give John Matrix some sort of commanding in the film Commando. It looks like someone that would be above Arnold Schwarzenegger in Commando.
0: Yeah, yeah. But it's something about saying ex-military.
1: Yeah, yeah.
0: I wish I was ex-military.
1: Yeah, I'm not ex-anything. I'm ex, you know, kid.
0: Yeah.
1: I'm ex worked at Gap Kids.
0: Ex-school. I was talking to somebody about this the other day. It's something really creepy about somebody who is a totally normal civilian. Who just knows loads about like military tactics?
1: Yeah. My friend James's stepdad Jerry loves like war.
0: Yeah.
1: And, like he's a grown man that has like every DVD on like wars and books on it, and like knows like names of guns and shit.
0: It's so creepy. My mate Paul Clark, you've met him, I think.
1: Yeah, I have.
0: Paul is IT consultant, and yeah. he's never seen any action.
1: But that's why he knows loads of stuff about it, because he sits in front of a computer all day. So
0: and he just reads. He reads all like Andy McNab books. Yeah, and stuff like that.
1: You're so right. There's something so odd about.
0: But the two times I've seen it come to fruition, actually work out for him, is when we were about 15, we went to Laser Quest. And he just went full on native and just disappeared, found a vantage point, just picked everyone off. And then even better was when we went on my friend Stag Do, went paintballing, and we had to attack a hill that was being defended by the other team. There was like 10 people in each team. And I know this, and I don't read these books. It's almost impossible to win from high ground. If they've got the high ground, you're going to lose.
1: Yeah, yeah.
0: In a gunfight. Right? Welcome to Football Radio.
1: Yeah.
0: Sorry. But we were all trying to attack this hill. It was so difficult. We were trying to move up between the trees without getting picked off. And then Paul just said to us, guys, draw their fire. Just keep moving up, moving between the trees. And we were like, what are you going to do? He goes, don't worry about it. We start moving up the hill. 5 minutes later, all we hear from the hill is, bah, bah, bah, Paul comes to the front. He's basically gone round through the woods, come up behind them, pipped everyone and them off. He's walked to the edge of the hill where we can see him and just held his gun aloft. And Paul's like,
1: that's amazing.
0: Then we're like, that's actually really creepy, don't it? That night we realised that's really scary. He's going to start off.
1: He's basically practising for a day when he goes postal.
0: Well, it's that thing. If anything, that's quite good because, you know, you always see these films when war comes, like Terminator and stuff. And like, there is always a post-apocalypse where, you know, real people have to step up to the plate.
1: No, I'm getting nowhere near the plate.
0: Seeing as Russia are about to try and start a Cold War, Paul might have to be a general in about 2 years.
1: Yeah. He might be the new John Connor. But yeah, no, it looks like we are on the brink of a war. It seems weird, though, because only 2 weeks ago we were just high-fiving the Russians for putting on a lovely Winter Olympics.
0: Yeah, but were we? There was still all the undercurrent of homophobia.
1: Well, there was that, yeah.
0: Yeah, there was that.
1: It's basically like they almost like the people on Come Dine With Me, where they put on like a really good meal, and then they go around to someone else's house and they're just so bitchy.
0: Yeah.
1: But instead of being bitchy, they're going to try and kill loads of people with guns, which is...
0: Yeah, that's much worse.
1: Way worse.
0: Much worse than...
1: It was also, before we go to a song, it was also the Oscars last night.
0: Oh, it was, yeah. Sorry, because if you're listening to this as it's going out, this is a pre-record.
1: Oh, so it was the Oscars the day before. How slick was that?
0: Oh, so it was good. Simon just gave you a look to say, like, come on, mate.
1: It was the Oscars at some point in the past.
0: A few days.
1: Yeah.
0: Or potentially a week if you're listening on download.
1: Yeah.
0: I don't know the results.
1: Do you want to know?
0: Yeah, please.
1: After Earth with Will Smith and his son absolutely raked in.
0: I watched that last week. It's one of the shittest films I've ever seen.
1: I read about that when it won loads of Razzies.
0: Oh, yeah.
1: It is crap.
0: It is absolute cack.
1: Say that his son annoys me. He's too smug.
0: He's too... It's like he's got the confidence of Will Smith about 10 years ago. But he's like 14.
1: Yeah.
0: And it's like that.
1: But he can't get on all the rides at Chessington. Why is he so cocky?
0: Although he's actually very tall.
1: Is he?
0: Yeah, he looks it.
1: Okay. But I thought you were going to whip out fact. Yeah, he's actually 6'4".
0: No, totally
1: he looks it. Well, he looks it from the screen.
0: What I'm saying is Will Smith is very tall, isn't he?
1: Yeah, but his son's not as tall as him.
0: He's not as tall as him, but his son's much younger. But his son's not like...
1: Is his son much
0: crazy.
1: Younger than him? Oh, my God.
0: What I mean is his son is not, like, massively smaller than him. You know, you don't see his son next to him. He looks like a five-year-old.
1: Okay.
0: So, anyway, who won?
1: 12 Years a Slave did well.
0: Good.
1: And Gravity did well. And Matthew McConaughey won Best Actor for...
0: Do you know what I'm really happy about that is? I've backed that man since day one.
1: And
0: since Fool's Gold, since How to Lose a Guy in 10 Days, since Failure to Launch.
1: Yeah.
0: When everyone was slagging him off, I was like, trust me. Magic Mike was the one that turned it. Magic Mike was the one that suddenly made people realise he's a good actor. I've been saying it from day one, mate.
1: Yeah.
0: And now... I'm just well excited when you back a winner.
1: Yeah, it is. Well, he's your top man crush, isn't
0: Absolutely.
1: It?
0: Absolutely.
1: And even in this film, when he's got looking gaunt like he is.
0: What is it? I haven't seen Dallas Buyers.
1: It's about he's got HIV.
0: Oh.
1: And that's
0: I don't know why I made that noise. Like my one man
1: that's
0: crush
1: why he won.
0: Has got AIDS.
1: That's
0: in the
1: why
0: film.
1: He would have won.
0: Why?
1: Because they always give an Oscar to someone that has a bad disease in a film or has
0: true.
1: A thing. It does happen a lot.
0: Just basically what you're basing that on is the fact that Tom Hanks in Philadelphia had AIDS.
1: Yeah.
0: Which is the only other time.
1: No, but like, didn't Dustin Hoffman in Rain Man?
0: Yeah, but he had autism.
1: Well, that's not a great disease.
0: Oh, right, you're right. It's not, I mean, it's not.
1: Anyway, email us on studio@footballradio.com where we'll be talking about stuff slightly more cheery than...

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1: And we're back with a bit of Chaz and Dave there.
2: Bit of Chaz and
1: Ain't
2: Dave.
1: No Pleasing You, which is, I think, is a very good blues song written by two Cockney geezers.
2: Two geezers?
1: You should see them live. They are very fun.
3: You went to watch them recently, didn't you?
1: I went to watch them, and it was an amazing mix of people at the gig. It was basically half older people. Is there a weird noise?
2: I can hear a weird noise.
1: There's a truck going on past really loudly outside the studio.
2: Is there a truck outside?
1: I think there is, yeah.
2: Okay.
1: If you can hear that at home, we apologise. It's not our fault, though. It's a truck.
2: Yeah.
3: We can't ban trucks on roads outside the radio studio.
1: It must be massive, though, to be causing noise in here. Yeah, the mix of the gig was like 50% probably oldies that were back in the day. We'd have to be at Chaz and Dave. And then there was like, obviously, sort of 50% young people, myself included, who obviously just...
2: Are you a young person still?
1: I wasn't around when Chaz and Dave first came out.
2: That's true.
1: I remember Snooker Loopy, but I was about four. and obviously they're Spurs fans. They did the old come on, you Spurs. And basically, yeah, it was weird. There's like half of the crowd was sort of just well up for it, young people who treated it like a sort of football match. And it was at the Union Chapel. You're not allowed to dance at the Union Chapel. There's no mosh pit, but the young people stormed it, and we ended up causing...
3: It's like a protected building. It's an old church.
1: Yeah,
3: isn't it?
1: We're pissed, mate.
3: And so you have to just sit down and watch?
1: Yeah, you sit in the pews and watch.
2: I never
1: music.
2: Get that. How can you just watch a band on the chair?
1: Well, I've once saw Laura Marling at Guildford Cathedral.
2: That's Laura Marling, though.
1: And that was amazing. Like, she was, you know, it just suited the room, and you sit there and you listen and you watch. But yeah, I couldn't imagine seeing like Queens of the Stone Age there.
2: Just sitting down going, yes, it's quite good.
1: And that's the thing, everyone was doing that for Chaz and Dave, but like towards the end, we were just like, this can't happen. There's a good 6 foot area wide area just in front of the first pew that I reckon we could storm and start a sort of dancing area. And we did that, and the bouncers tried to stop us about 5 times and then gave up.
3: Ah, it's always good when the bouncer just goes, nah, laters.
1: Yeah.
3: So, this is the advice show, guys.
1: This is FUBAR Radio. Carl and Chris, helping you out with your problems.
3: So we've got the first bit of advice today. Hi, Carl and Chris, I need your advice. I have a friend who's a bit full on. He will constantly turn up at my flat expecting an evening of entertainment. It's just funny.
1: It definitely sounds creepy.
3: When I would quite like a night in on my own. The reason he's keen on hanging out at my flat is because he isn't getting on with his flatmates. I feel guilty saying he can't come round. However, it's getting a bit much. What do I do? Thanks, Jessica.
1: Oh, it's Jessica.
3: And it's
1: is it a bloke?
3: He will constantly turn up.
1: Oh.
3: And I assume Jessica is a young girl.
1: Maybe Jessica, you need to have a little think about the concept of that is an excuse he's using to come and see you.
3: Yeah.
1: Because you are a lady with lady bits.
3: I have with all the components of the melody.
1: With all the ingredients, baby.
3: All the stuff in the right places. Mm-hmm.
1: No, but you know, he might not be getting on his flatmates, but he's putting too much on you. And I think either that he's using it as an excuse or he just needs to grow up.
3: I've been that side of the coin, if that's the right phrase, where I I don't know. It sounded like it was a real phrase. I think I'm using it wrong. I remember I was at university.
1: I've been on that edge of the sword. I know what you mean.
3: I've been on that other foot with the shoe on it. I used to really like a girl called Georgie Whirly. Which is her real name.
1: Whirly.
3: Because she was blonde and she...
1: What was her nickname, Curly Whirly?
3: I think it was like, we were like at uni, so like, that's too obvious. So,
1: mate, just that would be my nickname for her now, and I'm 32.
3: Okay, so there we go. I wish she'd been a Curly Whirly, because then she would not have broken my heart. She would have just pleased my belly very briefly.
1: Although, actually, got stuck in your teeth.
3: Well, weirdly, so you don't chewy. Like Curly Whirlies, do you?
1: Well, not anymore, because they've got milk chocolate in it, and I'm a vegan.
3: I thought pre-vegan, you didn't like them.
1: Pre-vegan, I didn't like them.
3: Because you said to me, it's annoying how you pay for a chocolate bar, but it's essentially half a chocolate bar with all the holes in it.
1: That could be something that I said, but...
3: It looks like a shit ladder.
1: Yeah, it is. A contemporary ladder. Yes. No, but I don't like the Curly Whirly because it's too chewy. You end up with so much of it in your teeth.
3: That's annoying.
1: And with all the holes already, it's such an unfulfilling snack.
3: Yeah, it's very true.
1: Yeah.
3: You want to, as soon as you eat a meal, you know, it's true, the admin
1: it's
3: post.
1: Like, it's like wafer-based.
3: It's like a comedown.
1: Wafer-based snacks. It's like, yeah, tastes good, but half of it's air.
3: That's a good point.
1: You know what I mean? You eat it, and it's like, why do I not feel full? I would say a massive wafer, and you're like, that's because it was, you know, majority air pockets.
3: That's a good point. There's certain, like, a croissant, not on the air thing, but when you're, like, afterwards, when it looks like
2: has been an explosion on your clothes.
1: Yeah, yeah.
2: You're like, this is a nightmare. This is just having like fucking pastry dandruff on your shoulders post snack is annoying.
1: It's like you've murdered the gingerbread man or something. Just all got his blood all over you.
2: But yeah, so Georgie Worley, I very easily fell in love with her because she was blonde and she supported Arsenal and went a lot.
1: Double whammy.
2: And so you're just like, you know when you meet a girl and you're like, you're not real. You're like. And then it clouded the fact that actually she had a boyfriend who was a Spurs fan.
1: Oh,
2: and I was like, that's wrong. And I was like convinced I was going to get in there to the point where I'd go around to hers all the time. I'd watch 24 with her.
1: Yeah.
2: And then eventually she snogged my mate.
1: What?
2: She snogged my mate.
1: Behind her boyfriend's back.
2: Ugh. And my mate, I only found that later. He told me like a year later that he'd... Like, I knew it had sort of gone off the rails.
1: Had they done more than just kissing?
2: I think so. I don't want to go into details.
1: Did your mate support? It's the most important question.
2: Supported
1: here.
2: Her on his knob. Anyway,
1: supported.
2: Horrific.
1: It's a terrible way to describe
2: sex.
1: Yeah, supported her with my knob.
2: Yeah, if she's, you know, unstable.
1: But it's not really support when it goes inside. I almost made myself sick because I was saying them words. Apologies to everyone listening for what just happened.
2: We got a little bit blue there. So I know what it's like, that side of the coin. Yeah?
1: Yeah.
2: And just, if it's not on the cards, you don't want to just go, we're not going out. You don't want to just whip that out because, no, we've just been friends. But I've also been I don't even know what analogy I'm talking about now. I've been in her shoes before.
1: Yeah.
2: Where, not like, I've had a male mate. If you know those mates that are just a bit too keen to hang out a lot.
1: Yeah.
2: And you're like, I quite like them, like once every 3 weeks, but then it's difficult because you've just got to phase them out a little bit.
1: Yeah, totally.
2: Just be a bit shit at replying to texts.
1: Yeah.
2: Because you can't be like, can we hang out less? Because there's just no way that's ever going to be understood.
1: No.
2: Just be like, just say I'm really busy at the moment.
1: Yeah, I think so.
2: But if he keeps rocking up to our house... Yeah.
1: This is the problem. You need to... Almost, your friends need to go into categories, innit, of how often you can face seeing them.
2: It's true.
1: Do you know what I mean? You've got to have, like, your sort of... It's like almost belt at karate.
2: Like you, you're my favourites. I can call you every day, could probably see you every day.
1: Yeah.
2: If we had to. I mean, we hope we've got more going on in our lives than that.
1: Luckily, we do, I think, have more, because, as I say, familiarity breeds contempt.
2: Yeah.
1: But we do... we speak most days.
2: Yeah.
1: And, yes, yeah, so you're, like, you're a black belt.
2: Quality. What Dan am I?
1: You're good. You've got a few notches on the belt. Oh, don't know what that means.
2: Yeah.
1: There's a few of them. But then, you know, there are mates that definitely are just that belt you just buy at the shop. But when you first go to karate, who I like them, but I can see them maybe once a month.
2: Yeah.
1: And we're going to chat on the phone very regularly.
2: I've got those mates as well that I realise I really like in a group. But I would never text them or call them for an individual meetup.
1: Yeah.
2: I've actually got way more of them than I used to think I had. I've got more people now, just from having a girlfriend and seeing people less, that I'm suddenly like, I don't know if I want to see them one-on-one. It's like really just diminishing.
1: Totally. I genuinely think when you are single, your tolerance for them sorts of mates are so much higher.
2: Yeah,
1: because they're normally the ones that you just can just go out and get pissed at any point with.
2: Yeah, you get pissed at any point and then you can like be in a nightclub till 3 a.m, just like staring at girls.
1: Yeah.
2: But then when you get into a relationship, you're like, I don't want to just stare at girls at 3 a.m. in a nightclub.
1: Yeah.
2: I realise I have nothing else to... I just want to stare
1: at her while she's asleep.
2: Whilst eating a gingerbread man over her head. I've got a friend that I realise... Have you got friends like this before that you could only ever, like, genuinely hang out with when you're single, really? Like, I had a friend that I would go out with on the pull when I was single. Now I've got a girlfriend, I'm like, I can't. I don't have anything to talk to him about.
1: No, because all you would do is sit there and just go like...
2: There's another one.
1: Yeah. It's just... I've got mates who are relentlessly obsessed with females. But Jessica, we're not saying... I'm just saying that is an option. This guy might be doing it as an excuse to see you, so you need to address that if you think that's going to be an issue. If it's not, then just,
2: if he's just a bit too keen,
1: said.
2: Just phase him out a little bit. Say you're busy.
1: Get busy. You can't always be there for him.
2: The reason he keeps hanging out at my flat is because our friend Matt Ford said that it's sort of vaguely similar to this, but he said he had a one-night stand and he wanted the girl to leave the next day, so he took a fake phone call pretending it was his landlord coming over and said that his landlord wouldn't allow guests in his house.
1: As if that's a... No landlord could say,
2: not even a rule.
1: Sorry, when you're here in this house, you have to be alone. It's not a flipping monastery. You're allowed to have...
3: You could imagine that girl like walking off going, okay, that's fair enough. Probably got home and told her mates, and her mates were like, that is definitely a lie.
1: Yeah, you've just been mugged. So anyway, we're going to play a song.
3: We're going to have John Hastings
1: in the building.
3: We're going to have him on very soon. If you've got any banal tweets, please tweet us at FUBAR Radio. We're going to make him put them on his Twitter.
1: Or email studio@fubarradio.com.
3: Thanks, guys.

Severin, speak so slightly. 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

Whiplash girl child in the dark. 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

0: There you go. That was the Velvet Underground.
1: Venus in Furs.
2: Bit of a downer.
1: R.I.P. Lou Reed, guys.
0: Let's just chuck a little...
3: R.I.P.
0: Yeah. Sad for him to leave us so soon. We've got our guest in to pick our spirits.
3: He's here
0: up.
3: Early. He was in the building.
0: John Hastings, say hello.
4: Hi, everybody. How's it going? It's so good to be here on FUBAR Radio, where there are never any technical problems.
0: That is a little reference to something that has just happened while that song was playing.
3: Yep.
4: Yeah. But there were some issues, guys, but we resolved them.
3: We're past the issues, man. Let's get move on.
0: We have convinced ourselves that it's your voice.
4: Yeah, I'm quite aware of the eight people all staring at me. By the way, the staff of FUBAR Radio are the most We Work in Radio looking people I have ever seen. Yeah, that's fine. But it's true. If you go to any radio station, there is always the like slightly thin guy beard who has like the answers to the questions, and then there's the like fix it guy who looks like he was just in a laboratory. Just like, let me get to that as soon as I'm done building my lady robot for kissing.
3: Those glasses aren't even prescription. They're just for show. Yeah. You've got to wear glasses. You've got to wear glasses.
4: Like Drew
0: Which
4: Carey.
0: People do wear these? Since I got laser eye surgery 2 weeks ago, people have said, are you going to wear the fake ones? And I was like, no, that's just... Because the reason I got laser eye surgery is because I don't want to wear glasses.
3: It'd be really, it would just be a waste of $2,000.
0: I'm not Clark Kent. I'm not going to start putting fake glasses on to cover up my powers.
4: Are those fake glasses? I thought those glasses, this is going to show how I'm nerdier than the guy who fixed the microphones. Isn't the glasses somehow infused with some magic that make people not recognize his face?
0: No.
4: I think that was a trivia on the show Beat the Nerds.
3: Oh, really?
4: From the 90s, which is a Canadian television show that I'm bringing up in the UK.
0: Yeah. You're telling me it wasn't just the glasses and the slightly different haircut?
4: Correct, my friend.
3: And the fact he wore
4: a suit.
3: I'm
4: saying it was magic.
0: Oh, and a suit, yeah.
4: And the fact that he also always changed in a phone booth, even though every phone booth I've ever seen is pretty much made of glass.
3: And smells of piss.
4: That's true.
0: I also understand that it was a skin-tight suit, so that wouldn't show up under a suit. Where's that cape going?
4: He looked like a hunchback.
3: Yeah.
4: That's a brilliant point.
3: No, it would work, but you'd have to really like get someone to like just press it against his back
0: Make sure and push like either side of it right down his bum cheek.
3: Exactly. Yeah, I was just thinking that. He's got to tuck it into his bum cheek, clench really hard.
4: Oh, just on a summer's day that's just sticking on the underside.
0: Oh, dutty, isn't it?
3: And getting the collar over
0: Unless
3: it and everything.
0: One of them ones. Have you ever bought one of them coats that's got a hood that rolls up into the collar?
4: Or it was in his briefcase, which I just thought of, because he also always had a briefcase.
0: Yeah, that's true, actually.
3: who hasn't bought a Swiss Army coat before, Carl? So John's in early, and we were just saying off air that last time I saw you, you got into my mind by heckling my clothing. Talking of clothing, yeah.
4: Yeah, that's right. You're dressed very nice today, by the way.
3: Thanks, man. Basically, I rocked up at a gig, and me, John, and Carl were all on, and John asked if I was wearing a leather shirt.
4: Chris is being much more polite. I think I said, so you're wearing leather shirts now? and Chris also has like this beautiful doe eye, like, what? No! Like, I've just been like, oh, so you're a racist now. He's like, You make one joke about the Polish, like, and he just like. I think I really got into his head, and I felt really bad.
3: Yeah, I thought you were trying to psych me out from this gig we were doing.
0: I've tried to convince you in the last week to get a very trendy coat.
3: No,
0: but you ain't going to buy it.
3: I'm
0: it looks so good on you.
3: No, it
0: and
3: doesn't.
0: That sounds really strange to say to you, but it looks good.
3: It looks too stylish. I can't.
0: What's wrong with that?
4: Listen to me. Carl recommended a coat that I should buy. And I didn't buy it, and it haunts me to this day.
0: That's true, man.
4: Life could have gone so different if I had that coat in my life. Yeah. Like, I would have looked like some sort
3: of... I don't know why.
0: I can pick a jacket for anyone.
3: I just think...
0: I should be a jacket salesman.
3: I wouldn't take myself seriously wearing it.
0: Why?
3: Because
0: Everyone else would take you seriously.
3: Of being around friends, just taking the piss out of anything that was a bit... different or unusual, I'd just be like, I could just, I know
0: Chris
3: if I wore around
0: with a lot of racists.
4: Yeah, so did I. Yeah.
3: I know if I rocked up, I guarantee if I rocked up at like the pub to see them, I'd be like, whoa, someone's got a new jacket. And then,
0: but that would just be true. You've got a new jacket.
3: Yeah, but they'd say it in a way that would undercut me.
4: How would they say, okay, let's do a scenario. All right, I will be you, but for some reason you have a loud Canadian accent. The coat's made you so cool that you've become North American, and you be your friend. So I'm going to walk into the pub like.
3: Okay, yeah.
4: That's me walking in the pub.
3: Oh, fucking hell. Where did you get that?
4: I got it at Zara, and it was half price. Where did you get that, you asshole?
0: There you go,
3: good, actually.
0: You got a man up.
3: No, then they go, ooh. someone's taking it a bit seriously. The new coach made you act like an arrogant prick.
4: No, it's not. It's my sense of entitlement and the fact that I've got my life together and you guys have been drinking all day.
3: Ooh, someone's using big words like entitlement.
4: That's correct. I paid attention during my O-levels? A-levels?
0: A-levels, yeah.
3: A-levels.
4: During my A-levels, so...
3: I love if I was having this conversation with my actual friends. I paid attention during my A-levels.
4: Listen, if I was having this conversation with my friends, I think one of them would have wedgied me.
3: Yeah.
4: And they're all adults with kids, which is very strange.
3: Have you got a lot of adult mates with
4: kids? I do have, like...
3: Hang on, you're like the same age as me.
4: We are, yeah.
3: But you look... I mean, you're just tall. You're a real man.
4: I also do, but I've also aged in this very weird way where I've looked 31 since I was about 18.
0: Oh, really?
4: Like, I was like, baby face, and then I woke up one day and it was just like, all right, I'm ready to look like I've been working in a dust mine for 15 years.
0: Well, I'm going grey, and I'm 32. I've been going grey since I was 17.
3: Yeah, are you serious?
0: And the actual rate of it is so slow
3: that
0: I still think I've got a good 30 years before I'm grey.
4: Yeah. Well, the thing with it is it could be, because you're very fashionably dressed, it could almost be on purpose that, like, you've just got a little bit of gray. You're just like,
0: just put a little bit of salt and pepper in it.
3: Just tout your hair.
0: Yeah. Like, no, it's genuine. It's probably from anxiety in my teens.
3: We were talking about this the other day about people.
0: You've got any anxieties, get in touch at Fubar Radio.
4: Yeah.
0: That's what we're here for, guys.
4: If you would like some people to make fun of your coats or to talk about anxiety, that is fubarradio.co.uk.
3: Actually, now we have got you here, we want people to tweet in a banal tweet that you have to send off your Twitter account. How many Twitter followers have you got?
4: I recently got a boost. I can't believe I know this number by heart. Oh, I'm such a loser.
3: What do you mean you got a boost?
4: I was stuck at 1,960 for 6 months. I couldn't budge. I was live tweeting. I was getting all in it. Nothing. Last 3 weeks, boom, 2019. Mm. What is up?
3: 2019.
0: That is
3: good to know. You know,
0: there's John Hastings out there who's done something.
4: I think there probably is.
0: One of the Winter Olympics.
4: I think there may. There's a cricketer named John Hastings, and when he gets up to some stuff, I get a little bump, and then it goes away because then they're like,
0: they realize.
4: "Why is this cricketer talking about stand-up comedy and his dung?"
3: So we want people listening to send us tweets at Fubar Radio, and we're gonna make you do this tweet,
4: please.
3: And it's got to be banal and boring. And we'll see how many followers you lose. If we get you below 2,000, that'd be phenomenal.
4: That'd be great. Listen, this is the thing. As much as I want to gain followers, I also love destroying followers.
0: Lovely
4: stuff.
0: Oh,
4: my God.
0: Yeah.
3: I think Pete Johansson, I remember, did a really good tweet going, oh, wow, I've got the same number of followers as people that died during 9/11. Well, I did before I did this tweet. Nice.
0: Yes.
3: Anti-Twitter right there. Different level shit.
4: I tweeted about my farts for an entire week. I literally started the Monday and I said I'll be tweeting about my farts for the next 7 days. I lost 150 people.
0: Wow.
3: Really?
4: Yeah. Every hour I was in Toronto, it was like middle of the summer, I wasn't doing anything, and just every hour I'd do it, and I had such fun. People got enraged that they were just like, could you, like, friends who follow me on Twitter, like, could you stop bringing that up? That door opened as if on its own power. That was frightening.
3: It's like someone farted the other side of the door.
4: Ghost fart.
3: It'd be amazing to think that 15 years ago, if someone had said to you, when you're an adult, you're going to tell people over the internet how your farts are every day for a week.
4: Guys, do you understand how, like, we've made it in terms of life, in terms of we are all, like, very much adults, and all of our friends are impressed that we are comedians. Like, they're, like, creating babies, contributing to the economy. Right. Like, I got drunk 5 times last week, and all of my friends would be like, yeah, why wouldn't you?
0: Like, yeah.
4: Exactly.
0: I had this exact same conversation with my friend Davide Bianconi, right?
4: Please tell me he's some sort of Italian filmmaker.
0: No, he's from an Italian family.
4: Oh, we can tell.
0: He's born in South London. And he works in mortgages.
4: Can you give me his name again, please?
0: Davide Bianconi.
3: Oh, great.
4: And powerful.
0: Basically,
3: he works
0: in mortgages. And we went out for a drink post-gig about 2 weeks ago. And at the end, after the gig, he's getting married in July. Mm. And, you know, he's bought a house. He's doing all that stuff. And I basically was just telling him stories about getting shit-faced all over the world. He was just so excited. He was like, you've got the best life. And I was like, you own a property. And you're probably, you know, when you hit 60, you probably won't have a realisation that you're just going to die on benefits.
3: Yeah, so you're going to die drunk in Cambodia.
4: Yeah, but what a way to go out. You know what I mean? Just drunk, shooting things.
0: Yeah, just in some in the middle of nowhere. That's so, I can see that happening.
3: Once you hit 60, it's the world.
0: But Cambodia makes it sound like you've hit 60 and gone there to have sex with underage people.
4: At 60, I'm doing heroin. I'm 60, if not 60
0: again,
4: 70 again. Yeah, 70 for sure. I'm just
3: every year on the year. Are you going to do live tweets for a week about your heroin?
4: That would be it would be like one good tweet and then just like.
3: Hey, should we make a pact on here? Like, you know, when some people go, if we're not married by the time we're 40, we get married. If we've not done heroin by the time we're how old are you? 27?
4: 28.
0: 32.
3: Okay, so what's the age thing? You'd have to wait a little bit. Well, you'd have to wait longer from now.
0: I just get to do it first.
4: Yeah, you would get to do it first. You
0: and
4: would
0: then
4: be
0: report back.
4: You'd be our canary in the coal mine in terms of doing heroin. I think this is a very good idea, actually. Like so we make a pact right now on internet radio that at 70, we
0: 70?
4: All.
0: I'm not hitting 70.
4: You're totally hitting 70.
0: I'd be very surprised.
4: You're English. Do you understand? My grandfather. His stock is like English and Scottish. He is 79. I've never not seen him smoking. Like, and I'm not trying to be hyperbolic. Like, he's within 20 seconds of like putting it out, having another one constantly.
0: Wow.
4: Every 5 o'clock on the dot, it's gin and tonic time, straight through until bedtime.
0: I love that gin and tonic time. Yeah. every old person should have
4: it. It is tremendous. Like, it's literally 5 o'clock, and you literally see him just like wander in the kitchen, take it out, and make it like.
3: I think
4: stir.
3: The fact they put tonic in it, it makes it sound like it's way better for you than it is.
0: Well, tonic is good for you essentially.
3: It's but if you've got malaria.
0: Well, no, that was why they started drinking it.
4: It's good if you've been on a ship and you're trying to avoid rickets. It's good working in an office.
0: Yeah.
4: And he's 79, and he's only now starting to have some health problems.
0: Wow!
4: In the UK stock, English stock is literally you could hit you guys with a bullet.
0: Yeah,
4: and they're like, no, and just like,
3: not today, thank you.
4: Yeah, it's all genetic. It's totally going to be fine. You're going to be good. I'd say 75.
0: Okay.
4: Yeah.
0: Well, if I start heroin at 70, I give myself a year.
4: 72.
0: Yeah.
4: 72.
3: But it'd be so weird if you've got grandkids and they just rock up at your like deathbed and see like needles in your arms.
0: Yeah.
4: I'm going to explain it to them. At that point, I hope they'll probably be very small because the way my life's going, I'm not going to have kids for a long time. But just be like, listen, Grandpa's lived a life and now he's going to go out the way he came in.
0: Yeah.
4: On opiates.
3: Yeah. That was a very small glimpse into you go the way it's going, I'm not going to have kids for a very long time.
4: Yeah. Because I already have this pact where at 30 I'm just going to smoke crack for a year with some other guys.
0: Okay.
3: Stop making packs of other people. You pack slut.
0: Just drug packs across the board. You've got one every decade.
4: Yeah, every time I appear on any type of radio station I force them into some sort of pact.
3: Well, Hang on. Packs, we're going to be giving out advice.
0: Yeah, so we're going to give people advice. They can get in touch at Foo Bar Radio, email studio@foobarradio.com, and it sounds like you've got some love life problems, so we're going to come back and talk to you about.
4: I'm very excited.
0: It's going to be good.

0: That was Puddle of Mud. She Hates Me. It's good. There's loads of swears these in that, isn't it?
1: Yeah, there really are.
0: It's something exciting about being able to put swear words on the radio.
1: Yeah. It does feel very cheeky, right?
0: I know, but this is FUBAR Radio.
2: Do you want to say one, John? Just get it up.
1: I don't know what I was supposed to say. Tits, which is not a swear word.
0: No, it's cool. Yeah,
2: tits is a swear word.
1: Is it a swear word?
0: Can't say tits on Radio 1.
1: Yeah, but you can't really
0: you
1: say
0: can
1: anything.
0: You can put them on the radio, though.
1: Wait a minute. So do you mean like you actually literally put someone's tit on a radio?
0: Just rub a tit on the mic. Which we're going to be doing later.
2: We're
0: going to
2: play Guess What Body Parts on the Mic.
1: Oh, I cannot wait for the third hour.
2: We are going to be playing Guess What I'm Eating with you though soon.
1: What?
2: So you're going to eat something down the mic and someone's going to ring in the next section and guess what you're eating.
1: What a bizarre show you guys seem to be running here. I love it.
0: It's a game. Have you never played Guess What I Mean?
1: No.
0: Me and my friend Rich invented it a few years back. But we assumed other people would play it somewhere around the world, where you basically put something in your mouth, start chewing, call your friend, they answer the phone, and you just got to go with it in your mouth, guess what I'm eating, and then just chew, and they got to guess what you're eating. And if they get it, you got to buy them some of that snack.
1: Are you serious?
0: Yeah.
1: So you can't do it with like caviar. You're going to like lose a lot of money.
0: Yeah, I mean, no, but I tell you, me and Rich used to do extreme Guess What I'm Eating.
1: Oh, no.
0: Do it from home, and you take one bite of what you're eating, and you call them, and if they guess it, you have to courier the remainder of it to them.
1: That's insane.
0: But obviously, you always pick something they're not going to guess. But now and again, if you're feeling a bit lucky,
2: bit of toast.
0: Call them one bite. Yeah. If they guess a bit of toast, you've got a courier 3/4 of a bit of toast. <someone's house. laughs>
1: Did you ever have to courier?
0: No, never. No one ever got it. We had some time, so it was close.
1: Like you said, like Melba toast, and it was like brown toast.
0: No. If you would have said toast, he would have got it. Like, I mean, there was times when it was just out of the blue. Somehow he just guessed like a chocolate bar, and it was like just, you know, if you said like Snickers or Mars type thing.
1: But wait a minute. But it was a bounty, and therefore.
0: Yeah, I mean, so you have to. Yeah, if it's a chocolate bar, you got to guess the chocolate bar.
1: That's insane. That's impossible.
0: Yeah, but you got. If you listen, you can hear. You got to know. You know what it sounds like to eat a Snickers.
1: Yeah, it sounds exactly the same as you're eating a Mars bar or
0: Snickers
1: a bounty.
0: What you got to listen for on the Snickers is you go through the levels, man.
1: Oh
0: you
1: my
0: got
1: lord!
0: Chocolate, caramel. Then you hit the sort of nougat, and then suddenly the nuts get involved. That's when you know this ain't
1: a
0: Mars.
1: The nuts get involved!
2: the nuts join the party.
0: Yeah, the moment the nuts show up, you know this ain't a Mars bar.
2: We also used to play Guess What Shop I'm In, where you ring someone up and you just go, guess what shop I'm in. Very simple. I managed to guess once.
0: Such a niche shop as well. Like, the trick is to go into, like, if you go into like a H&M.
1: Yeah, you're going to know.
0: It's going to be like, it's going to feel like it's in a shit nightclub.
1: A really good one to do is All Saints, which sounds like those other two, but no one goes and immediately thinks, oh, this guy would be an All Saints.
2: Yeah, they look at you and go, this guy can't afford All Saints.
0: But I once called Chris from a shop in Carnaby Street. It's no longer there, but they are online. It's called Merck. That's an advert. We're allowed to advertise here. They're a good shop. Yeah. But it was like, that was literally the only shop in London. What is that noise?
1: Yeah, that was really loud. It's the people from Merck showing up to thank you for your advertisement.
0: Don't worry, guys. Any time.
1: Carl.
0: And I called him. There was only one of these shops in central London.
2: Oh, yeah.
0: And I called Chris up.
1: All right.
0: Guess what?
1: How did you know?
2: I'll tell you the deduction skills. Geography. I was meeting you on a parallel street, Kingley Street, and I knew you were shopping nearby. And I was thinking, I reckon he's going to go, I've walked past it with you before, and you've gone, oh, have you been in there? So I was like, I can use that bit of Rain Man knowledge. And I went, is it Merck? Yes, thank you very much.
0: Boom,
2: I'm the
0: lost
2: best.
0: It, mate. Absolutely.
1: You were like Dr. House.
2: Yeah, exactly. I've not watched that, but I know it's Hugh Laurie.
1: You were like Hugh Laurie with an American accent
2: exactly.
1: And a cane.
0: And it was really good for the first series, but then after that...
1: Is this Hugh Laurie now is really good?
0: Seriously, there is somebody outside this studio.
1: What I like about FUBAR Radio...
2: As either someone's an angry or there's a lot of attractive women walking past a geezer.
1: Also, I don't think I've ever heard a horn honk in London before.
0: You've taken them in.
1: I'm not.
2: No, I know what you mean. Like, compared to, have you been to like Nepal?
1: Yeah, or
2: they just actually honk it every four. Well, you're in India,
0: in
2: mate.
0: India. But I mean, you're still in central London. You still hear them.
1: Rare, like in Canada, it's all the time.
2: Really?
1: Like,
2: beep, beep, beep, beep, beep.
0: Yeah.
1: Just making songs.
2: Sound like a clanger.
1: Yeah, listen, we don't have a lot going on in Canada, so sometimes you just get on the highway and sing a song with your horns with your other driver friends.
0: Chilled out place.
1: No, everyone takes out all their aggression
0: on their horns.
1: Yeah, on driving and on their lady.
2: Horns,
1: a lot of aggressive hitting
2: horns,
1: on going
2: ladies,
1: on in Canada right now.
2: And really? Mooses.
1: What was this?
0: Seriously, we're in a radio studio. How loud is that beeping?
1: That's the other thing is, it's all the same horn, so it's the same car.
0: Yeah,
1: It's like someone's impatiently waiting for a date, but in a 1980s American movie.
0: Yeah. Yeah. And surely, if they are beeping that many times, just get out of the car and go and knock, mate. You're definitely going to be better
2: You'd
0: off.
2: Also think that at a professional radio studio like this, they'd have invested in double glazing. Not here at FUBAR. Single glazed.
0: That's because we're in the pre-record studio today.
1: Yeah,
0: the other one is closed off.
1: In the live studio, you're not going to hear no horns. You could have a car in the studio and the horn will not work. But in the pre-record studio, it's nothing but horns.
2: Right, John, we want you to put out a banal tweet, and we've had some suggestions here via the internet from Lewis. We're going to choose which one we think is the best one. You can do it. So, from Lewis, I have never understood people who have sugar in tea. To me, it just tastes like tea with an aftertaste of sugar.
1: Oh,

0: spare key, which can be promoted to the spare key.
1: I'm liking
2: that. That's actually quite funny.
1: Yeah, I don't like that at all. And here, let me break this down. This is the difference between an English and a North American here, which is I don't like the word luckily used in a written sentence.
3: Why?
1: Because it's nothing to do with luck. You have a spare key.
3: That's true.
1: You knew about that. You'd planned. There's no luck there. It's not like you're...
0: Obviously, then. Obviously, yeah. I had a spare.
3: Or just but I.
1: Yeah. But I like.
0: Yeah. Gotta save characters on Twitter. I thought that was.
1: One problem is no honk of horn for that
0: exactly.
1: tweet.
0: There we go. But I actually thought that was too good a tweet,
3: yeah,
0: if I'm honest.
3: I sort of agree that's not as shit as the other two.
0: The T one, I think, is the best. It's from Steve. I've forgotten to get the chicken out of the freezer. I guess I won't be having Hunter's chicken for dinner tonight.
1: That one's the worst.
2: That's a funny type of specific chicken. What is Hunter's chicken?
3: I don't know.
1: It is chicken made by Hunter S. Thompson, which means it has a little hat and knowledge about drugs.
0: Oh, I was thinking it's more like a chicken provided by the ex-gladiator from the ITV 90s game show Gladiators. Hunter.
3: Which one was Hunter?
0: He was the one who went Hunter and had a long blonde hair.
3: Oh, good looking one. Went out with Ulrika Johnson for
0: a bit. He did for a bit.
1: Excuse me?
3: How weird is this as a coincidence? Hunter was at my first ever comedy gig.
0: Really?
3: Right? This is so weird. I was doing my first ever comedy gig, and as I was walking into the pub to go upstairs to where the gig was, walked past Hunter from Gladiators and Jason Orange from Take That. Together, turns out they're friends. And they were sitting at the back of the room, and afterwards they both came up and said how funny they thought I was.
1: That's fantastic.
3: And since then I've always been trying to just chase that moment again.
1: Yeah, you tasted that sweet, sweet nectar, and nothing has never been as sweet. Clarification for me. Did you guys have a different program than American Gladiators?
0: Yes, no, they started different. Showing American Gladiators as well, and they called it American Gladiators.
1: Oh, so you guys had your own version just called Gladiators.
0: Yeah, we had the Wolfman.
1: What?
0: He was the best, he was the best.
3: He was
0: the
3: so
0: one.
3: Old.
0: He was old. He played the. He was one of the first like TV baddies in like I guess a reality thing before like Nasty Nick on Big Brother. But I remember when I was a kid, I'd be like, that guy's such an arsehole. But he must have made himself a few quid off that.
3: Yeah,
1: acting. You would hope so. Like there is no second chapter in that autobiography. No, it was like I was on Gladiators and now I host The Big Breakfast. Like
3: now I am a gym instructor.
0: Now I'm a gym instructor and I still call myself Wolf, but no one else does.
3: Yeah, who's going to be taking my induction? It might be Steve or it might be Wolf. I'll go with the Wolf.
0: There's nothing worse than when you hear the Gladiator like doing a thing and it's just their first and second name afterwards and have to put like brackets Wolf and Gladiator. Be like John Nichols brackets Wolf from Gladiators takes his class.
1: By the way, if you guys, this is just on the same oeuvre as the muscle bound people from the 80s and 90s who now live a sad life, there is a video online where Lou Ferrigno and Arnold Schwarzenegger meet.
3: Oh yeah.
1: And if you've seen Pumping Iron,
0: I've seen Pumping Iron,
1: where they are huge rivals and Arnold Schwarzenegger is surrounded by security wearing this lovely suit and Lou is literally at a table for like with like headshots to be autographed and Arnold literally puts it up and goes, so this is what you're doing? Lou the Hulk Ferrigno. Well, it's turned out good for both of us, Lou. And he's just like, yeah, I guess so. He's like, yeah, ha, ha, ha, ha, and then walks away.
3: How long ago was this?
1: It was the governor, so 2-3 years ago.
0: Man. Oh, really? It was 2-3 years
1: ago? Yeah, it was it was not long enough ago for it to be like, it's still like, oh God.
0: Yeah, wow. I'm reading his autobiography at the moment, and he is sociopathic.
1: Arnold Schwarzenegger's biography?
0: Yeah, didn't go to his brother's funeral because it would have interrupted his workout routine. True story.
1: Yeah. And he put that in his autobiography?
0: Yeah, he put a lot of other weird shit in there. I recommend it, guys. It's only a fiver in W.H. Smith. It's down from 20.
3: Where's the horns for the
1: advert? Come on, buddy. Hey!
0: Horn us from Matt. Having sparkling water with orange cordial is a little treat without the sugar of Fanta.
3: I like that a lot. I really like that.
0: I'm going to have a cheese and tomato sandwich for lunch. Quite an underrated sandwich, I think. Oh, that's boring.
3: It's bad, but I think the Fanta one's better.
1: No, the Fanta one, the Fanta and the tea one.
3: They're the best.
0: Okay,
1: it's because it's the specificity of avoiding something, and you're like, I better let people know.
3: Yeah.
0: No, I washed my hair without conditioning this morning. From Sam.
3: Oh, it's just too boring.
0: It's actually too boring that it's not even.
1: I just am upset that
3: it wouldn't upset
1: say
3: anyone.
1: Conditioner.
0: This is a good one. From Catherine. I put the green bin out this morning, but it was supposed to be the black bin today. That's quite good.
1: I hate Catherine and I hate that tweet exists.
0: From Simon. I burnt my toast this morning. Still ate it though.
3: That's all right.
0: Last one from Karen. I think I will treat myself to a Mars bar this lunchtime or maybe a Twig. Hashtag decisions.
3: A Twig?
0: Twix.
3: I did say that.
1: Right. I would say the first one, the tea one, or the Fanta one. It's both.
3: I think it's tea or Fanta. Ooh. Chris, you get to decide.
0: You are going to decide. I like tea. First one.
3: Okay. So you're going to have to tweet
0: now. So you've got to tweet this now, mate.
1: I don't. My phone.

0: Boom. That was Pat Benatar, all fired up.
1: This is Fubar Radio. I'm Chris Martin.
0: I'm Carl Donnelly.
2: I'm John Hastings.
1: There it is. Good. Seamless, that
0: was actually. It was good.
2: I've worked on radio before, no big deal.
0: Oh, really? What radio have you done?
2: I was a producer and writer for the Aaron Tasso Show.
1: Big fan of that one.
2: Oh my god, it was like your typical North American morning zoo. I played a character called Johnny the Shouter that would call in from traffic and shout. It was so douchey. I had to write jokes for these guys, and one of the notes was a little too smart on that one, and then handed back. And the problem was they were genuinely funny guys, but then the program director would come in and be like, this is our target audience, and then show you it's a photo of a woman with two small children driving in a van. It's like, we're trying to make these people laugh. And then I was like all full of P&V in 24 and be like, no, we're trying to make everybody laugh. And they're like, listen up, guy who's making the least amount of money in the room, you shut up.
1: Listen up, one that looks like you're 31, but isn't. What are you doing? So we've got someone who's ringing up now. Ringing up? I mean, they're on the line.
0: They're on the line.
2: You can say ringing up. You can say whatever you want.
1: Yeah, man.
2: You wear leather shirts
1: now.
2: It's cool.
1: Do what we want. So we're playing Guess What I'm Eating. I think we've got Sarah on the line. Hello, Sarah.
0: Oh, Sarah might not be on that.
1: Hello, Sarah.
0: Sarah got overexcited by the concept of playing Guess What I'm Eating.
1: Nothing is coming.
0: We'll try and get her back.
2: Let's try and get her back.
0: In the meantime, we'll quickly re-explain what Guess What I'm Eating is for listeners. Basically, John Hastings, comedian, a good man, is going to be eating a snack. Don't go in too soon, mate.
2: No, I'm not. I'm just preparing.
0: And Sarah has to listen to him eat it. You have to eat it really close to the mic.
2: Of course.
0: You've got a really open mouth.
2: As we've covered, I've worked in radio before. I know...
0: A bad feature. I know how to commit to a bad bit of radio when I need to, guys.
1: I'll try and string it out as long as we can.
0: So you're going to do that.
2: Okay, I'm going to do it. Not yet, of course.
0: No, not yet.
2: We've got to work out the phones.
0: Sarah hung up.
1: Good, we've only got like 9 producers in that window who can't work out how to get this to work.
2: As covered earlier in the hour, and those of you also tuned in late, at Fubar Radio, they have the most, we look like we're in radio production staff. They've also added the, like, he's like the cool guy producer. He's got a gold watch and he's wearing like a polo shirt.
0: Yeah.
2: Like, you know what I mean?
1: I think we might have Sarah on the line.
2: Oh.
1: Hello, Sarah.
0: Thank you.
2: No, I hear a lawnmower or possibly
1: Hello,
2: an
1: Sarah.
2: Airplane.
1: Yeah, we actually. What happened there was I pointed at a thing and I was like, should we push that up? And I got, nah, that's not the. I know what I'm doing more than the production stuff here.
0: That's true.
1: It's fine. Hello, Sarah. How are you?
3: Hi, I'm well. How are you?
0: We are good.
1: What have you been up to today, Sarah?
3: I just woke up, basically.
0: Just woke up?
3: Yeah.
0: Midday. Hello.
2: What's going on with you, Sarah?
1: Whatever time, Carl, it is. Whatever time it is.
0: Oh, sorry, this is a pre-record.
2: Stop running the...
0: We're right. We've already told him it's a pre-record.
1: Yeah, you did.
0: Because you're off to flipping Dubai. Don't blame me for your diary mismanagement.
1: Okay.
0: But, yeah, at the minute we are recording, it is midday. And Sarah has just got out of bed, which suggests she either had a big weekend or...
1: Is unemployed.
0: A terrible life. It's one of the two, Sarah. Which
2: Sarah,
0: one?
2: Was it a naughty Sunday or was it an awfully fun weekend?
3: It was an awfully fun weekend.
2: Ooh, I like how she says that in her accent.
0: I like the fact you said naughty
1: Sunday.
0: Yeah,
1: you said a naughty Sunday.
0: Which I've got to say, I love a naughty Sunday.
2: Oh, who doesn't love a naughty Sunday?
0: It's filth, isn't it?
2: Mm.
0: Just on the Lord's Day.
1: Feels wrong.
0: Anyway, Sarah.
1: Sarah, you got to listen up.
0: Do you know the rules, Sarah, to Guess What I'm Eating?
2: Yeah.
3: Okay, yeah.
0: So John is going to eat a snack, and he's going to eat it very close to the mic with his mouth open. It will sound disgusting, but after the weekend you've had, you'll be used to that.
1: The way you said that was like there was going to be a series of rules. And do you know the rules to this? Cool. It's just a bloke eating.
2: Sarah, a couple of quick questions. Are you wearing your pads? We don't know why you need to wear pads for Guess What I'm Eating, but lawyers.
0: Pads? What are pads?
2: Like pads, like knee pads, shin guards of some sort.
1: Oh, right. I thought you were thinking of protective gear.
2: Yeah, protective gear.
1: I thought you were thinking of lady pads.
0: Yeah.
2: Couple of questions, Sarah. Do you have your period right now that may help with your senses? Are you ovulating right now? Because as I understand it, ovulating women can sense better food than others.
3: Yeah.
2: You are ovulating right now. Oh, after a naughty week. Weekend, goodness.
3: Yeah.
0: That's
3: all right.
0: As long as it's not a few days afterwards, this bit of radio could cause pregnancy.
2: All right. Sarah, begin guessing what I'm eating right now.
0: Quiet in the studio.
2: Oh. Mm.
0: You got to get right up, open the mouth, let her know how it sounds. There it is.
2: Oh, awful.
0: Right. Can you hear that, Sarah?
3: Does it taste good?
2: It does taste good.
1: That's got a bit naughty. Turned into a sex chat.
2: Turned into?
0: Somebody in a naughty Sunday. Normally you've got to a dirty Monday.
1: Normally you've got to pay a lot of money for a phone call like this.
3: It sounds like crickets or something.
0: Sounds like what?
2: Crickets?
1: Crickets, as in the popular grass-based animal.
3: Yeah.
1: Okay.
0: Right, it's not crickets. Okay. We'll give you a clue. It's actually much softer than John's making it sound.
1: Yeah, yeah.
0: I don't know how he's managed to do this.
1: You've got a leather mouth, mate. That's why it's making it sound.
0: It is a sweet.
2: I could really go for a fisherman's friend, is what I'm trying to say.
0: I bet you could.
3: Are you still chewing? I hear talking, no
2: chewing. Okay.
1: Mmm. What are you thinking? Like, what's in your head, Sarah? What genre of food?
0: Yeah.
2: I've got like two more bites left, Sarah. So let's make with some guessing here.
3: I haven't got a clue. Oh, come on, Sarah. I've never heard that before.
1: You've never heard that before.
2: You've never heard someone chew into a microphone.
1: Once you find out the answer, I'll be surprised if you've never heard any of that.
3: Okay, tell me.
1: Whoa! Come on, let's string. Look at that. Okay, tell me. Chuck in the towel like this.
0: It's a long section.
1: I know you're hungover from a massive weekend, but give us the time to think of what genre.
0: Just a last bite. We'll give you a clue before you put the last bite in. Take it back out your mouth, John. It is sweet, not savoury. It is something you might buy in a bakery. Sorry, that is the biggest clue. It's not the biggest clue. Bakeries have a wide selection.
2: But it's the softest thing you could get in a bakery.
1: Okay, have another listen to
3: it. The softest thing you can get in a bakery.
2: The softest thing you can get in a bakery. We're about to have a debate about that.
0: Yeah.
2: Last bite's going in there.
3: Is it a croissant?
1: No.
0: No, that is not the softest one.
1: It's got hard edges. It's got hard edges.
3: It's got hard edges.
0: It's got a shell.
1: That's what a croissant's got. It's got hard edges.
3: No, it hasn't.
0: Chill out.
1: I reckon.
0: Sometimes, you know, when they're just out of the oven.
1: They've got that little crunch. You get a little crunch when you bite into one of them, don't you?
0: Like, imagine it, you know, this wasn't what it is, but a brioche. Is softer.
1: I don't know what soft
2: than
1: surface.
2: What I was just eating? You're crazy.
0: I think a brioche is softer than what you were just saying.
2: But is a brioche in the pan? What is a brioche? Remind me.
0: It's a French milk-based bread.
1: Oh.
2: Oh, yes, of course.
0: Hello, someone watches cookery shows.
2: Let's show it to
0: Sarah.
2: Two fat
0: we will
2: women.
0: Tell you what it is because you're not going to get it. Yep. It was.
3: No, I'm not getting it.
2: It was a jelly donut.
0: Or jam donut.
3: A jam donut.
0: As we call it in this country.
1: It's a donut with some jam inside.
2: As a Canadian where we eat a lot more donuts, it is a jelly donut. That's right. We invented it and we're taking credit for it, much like how you guys yell at me for saying aluminum as opposed to aluminium, even though we spell it differently and therefore the pronunciation makes sense. All right.
3: Yeah. So have you got any louder food?
1: We have got one other item of food.
2: Ooh, yeah.
1: Rare that we get requests on Guess What I'm Eating.
2: Also, producers of Fubar Radio, you guys are going to need to clean the pop shield of this microphone because it is encrusted in donut bits currently.
0: I think this is a bit of confectionery, but I think the unwrapping will be part of the game.
2: Yes,
0: Sarah.
2: It definitely will. I'm unwrapping it currently, Sarah.
0: You're going to have to speed this up.
2: I'm trying, all right?
0: Come on.
2: I don't know if you've ever had to open something like this. It's like opening up a condom wrapper.
3: You're not good with wrappers, are you?
2: No, I don't need to be, Sarah. You probably aren't either after your naughty weekend. I just fell off the chair. I'm very attracted to you right now.
0: I was saying, this is a technique I'd not seen.
1: Let's have a look.
0: I normally go for biting a bit off and then...
2: You're crazy!
1: Now, let's have a look at what you're doing. Yeah, I don't do that.
2: Something's fallen out of it.
0: Something's fallen out of it, Sarah.
3: Oh, no.
2: And now you have to make a decision.
0: That doesn't sound so worried. It's meant to fall out.
2: Yeah, it's a purpose. Now you have to make a decision. Are you going to deal with this thing? Or are you going to enjoy this?
0: Everything you eat sounds the same.
2: Yeah, yeah.
0: Your mouth translates it.
2: I have a giant mouth. That's the problem. It's like, you know, it's like playing guitar in an echo chamber. It will always sound the same.
1: You've got a fucking munch distortion voice box in your mouth.
0: So the clues there, Sarah, there is... Something falls out of it when you open it, and you can either do something with one bit or tuck into the other.
3: That's a massive clue.
0: That's bigger than the bakery clue.
2: Yeah, you know a lot about tucking into things, don't you, Sarah?
1: Come on, Sarah.
0: A two-part confectionery snack.
3: No. A Kit Kat?
2: Oh!
1: No. Nothing's ever fallen out of a Kit Kat.
0: The first syllable and sound you made with Kit Kat is you're on the right... You're on the right street.
1: That's just going to be a confusing clue.
0: That is, I'm really just, this is a tough game, isn't it?
2: This food item helps you build possibilities in your day.
3: What?
1: That's a very cryptic clue, really mate. Cryptic. Come on, mate, it's not The Guardian. Don't make it so difficult.
2: What? This isn't The Guardian?
0: The adverts have always been dubbed. And,
2: they have.
0: And they look really shit.
1: Come on. Come on, Sarah, I believe in you.
3: to you.
1: I really do. You've got a, when you ask a question, Sarah, it's weirdly arousing. I don't know why.
2: There's something about the pause in your voice.
1: You always make it sound like it's like an innuendo. Do you?
4: Yeah, yeah. You do.
2: Now, Sarah, has anyone eaten anything off of you recently during your naughty Sunday?
3: What?
1: John, you've lost the crowd, Tom, mate.
2: I got a lot of sugar coursing through my veins. Sugar and Sudafed. This show is about to take a weird turn.
0: Let's tell Sarah what it was.
1: It's got three surprises in one. Do you know what it is?
3: No.
1: Oh, you don't even know what it is with that clue?
3: No.
2: It's a Kinder Egg, you idiot!
3: Kinder Egg? Are you a bit too old to be eating Kinder Egg?
2: Oh, wow!
1: Are you a bit too old to be ringing in a radio station playing Guess What I'm Eating?
0: Well,
1: Sarah, though, all jokes aside, thank you for calling.
2: Smackdown from Chris Martin. Don't fuck with him in the game Guess What I'm Eating or he will unleash.
1: Yeah, Sarah.
3: Can I have the toy, please?
0: You can. We don't actually open it, see if it's one of the shit ones where you don't have to make it. It's just a little painted frog.
1: Terrapin, mate.
2: It's an alright one, actually.
0: What is it? Is it one you have to make?
2: No.
0: It's something that's ready.
2: It's a motorbike.
0: It's a little motorbike. Do you still want that, Sarah?
2: You still want a little motorbike?
1: What's great is a Kinder Egg is basically what a Christmas cracker should be every day of the year.
0: Yeah.
1: It is.
0: Wow.
1: Anyway, on that massive bombshell, thanks for calling in, Sarah.
3: Bye. Thank you, boys.
1: Call back.
3: Bye.
1: All the best.
2: Have a great naughty Monday.
0: There we go. What are we going to do? Are we going to have a song, or have we got time for another quick bit of advice?
1: Well, we should. We're going to go to a song. Before we go to a song, how many Twitter followers have you lost, John?
2: Let's find out.
0: Let's check the situation. You tweeted about tea
1: on the road,
0: and you had 2019 followers.
2: 2019 followers, boys. And now it's loading up. It's that weird bird. Now it's doing its circle thing. And it's doing that weird thing where none of the tweets.
0: And if you want to follow John Hastings on Twitter, obviously, what is your Twitter handle?
2: At the John Hastings.
0: At the John Hastings.
1: At the John Hastings. You can also tweet us here at FUBAR Radio.
2: I am currently sitting at 2024.
0: What?
2: And the tweet has been favorited twice and retweeted twice.
0: No way! This is unbelievable.
1: Maniacs are following you.
0: And the tweet was, I've never understood people who have sugar in tea. To me, it just tastes like tea with an aftertaste of sugar.
2: That's
0: the most tedious tweet you've ever seen. And you've managed to grow your fan base.
2: Welcome,
1: it's
2: everybody.
1: That's your new niche market.
2: You are welcome.
1: They probably just relieved you're not tweeting about your farts for once. So there we go. Hey guys, in a bit. See you guys.
2: To everyone who follows me on Twitter that can hear my voice, don't worry. We will soon return to tweeting about my farts as soon as the radio show is over.
1: After this lovely song.

0: There we go.
1: That was On the Road again. Canned Heat.
2: Good song.
1: This is Chris Martin.
2: This is Carl Donnelly.
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2: Oh, those good voices.
6: Oh my god. Wait, is that the tree from Lord of the Rings? Is that who does that voice?
2: I don't know who that is. It's a guy who does all the announcements on everything. I reckon I could do it.
5: FUBAR Radio.
1: Yeah, it is.
6: Oh my god, yeah, that's fantastic.
1: You've got an old, posh Englishman's voice. You must make shitloads doing voiceovers, that guy.
6: Yeah. Well, because there's that other guy who voices the intro for every comedy show. Which is that, like, and now welcome, Michael McIntyre. Like, I don't know.
1: it's a good gig.
2: We are here to help you guys on FUBAR Radio. This is our show where we give out some advice.
1: It's not just fun and games, guys. It's not just fun and games. It's not just guessing what people are eating.
6: Yeah, it's not just eating donuts and talking about naughty Sundays. You know what I mean?
2: This is sometimes we get actual real life questions.
1: Big issues, guys.
6: Yeah,
1: we're here
6: to help you.
1: Carl, do you want a cheeky bed, Carl, while you do this one?
2: Yeah, go on.
1: Let's give you a nice little bed here.
2: Get some noise behind me there, Chris.
6: I like how Carl's head is tilted back a little bit, like he's about to record a love song in the 70s.
2: What is this bed you're playing here?
1: It's beautiful. The Vitamin String Quartet.
6: Oh,
2: sounds really, yeah. All right. Are you not a fan?
1: I've got another one.
2: Yeah, do another one.
6: I feel like we're about to give Vice in a Leonard Cohen music video.
2: What are you doing? You've got two playing. Alright, this is a good one.
1: It's a bit high tempo.
2: It's a bit high tempo, but let's roll with it.
6: Yeah.
2: This is from Tom in Manchester, guys. He says, "Hi, Carl and Chris. He didn't know you were coming in, John. Sorry.
3: What the fuck, Tom?
2: I need your advice. I've been seeing this girl for a while, and I'm going out of her again this evening. She's been suggesting over the last couple of days that she should come back to mine for dessert, if you know what I mean. As a male, I should be really excited about this, but however, I'm really embarrassed by my bedroom. It is a box room with a single bed, which I agreed to as I paid less rent than my flatmates. Oof. But now I've got a girl coming back. I'm worrying this little boy's bedroom will put her off. What do I do? Thanks, Tom in Manchester." Well, Tom, I think you've got a... just spruce up the room a bit. You know, I'm assuming he's a student, because I've never known a grown-up who's got a proper job to have a single bed.
1: No. Maybe whack a mirror in there.
2: At the end of the bed. Yeah. Make it look like, wow, your bed's so long.
1: Yeah. Well, no, to the side.
2: It's a double bed. It's lengthwise.
1: It's a double and I only stay on one side of it. The other side is not as comfortable.
2: I think it's more about the room. You can say to him, look... I'm just living here temporarily, but you know, and it was just a box room, but I'm moving on. But you know, if it looks like a nice room, you can sort of get away with it, and it also, you know, means you got to cuddle up a little bit closer.
6: Yeah.
1: Which is nice in theory. It's nice in theory, and when it comes to going to sleep, it's a bloody
2: nightmare.
1: There's nothing good about a human being's head being on your arm for 8 hours.
6: Yeah, I was about to say, friend, you're going to need to spring on the fact that you have a single bed, and if this lady is a woman of logic and brilliance, she will go, "I'll come over for dessert, but then I will leave, and so we can both sleep comfortably." Have you ever shared a single bed, though?
1: Yeah. I have at university.
6: It is the worst sleep.
1: Yeah.
6: It is sleep drained of all its nutrition and replaced by elbows.
1: I suppose.
2: But then, hang on. This is going to be the first time they...
1: Why doesn't he go back to her place?
2: Yeah.
6: Excellent point, Chris Martin.
2: Yeah, what's she hiding?
1: And also, if he doesn't like it, he can run away in the middle of the night.
6: Correct.
1: In the dead of the night.
2: You have done before.
1: I don't know what you're talking about.
2: I recall a time Chris ran out of a house in the middle of the night.
6: Who hasn't done that at least one time? I one time faked having to get on a train and then left a hotel room.
1: Oh. Yeah, you told me that.
6: 4 o'clock in the morning, and I said I have to catch a train.
2: I once made
1: someone leave my house because I said I was really hungry. I'm really hungry. I need to make some food, so you got to go. I'm really hungry. And then they left.
2: I've always been really respectful and just stayed till the morning, guys.
6: Yeah.
2: I was in the morning.
6: Yeah, but you were a little bit older than us, so you've had a little bit more time to be mature. Yep. Well, Chris and I still are going through our roaring 20s. Just
2: Chris is now a little shacked up and in love.
1: Yeah. I'm in love.
6: Yeah, you and your love and your happiness and your healthy connections.
2: If it's the first time, even if they go back to his single bed, first time they're going to be, having dessert, then, they ain't going to be sleeping, is it? Do that thing when you act like, you know, he's just going to be sort of awake all night hoping that there's more of it.
6: Yeah.
2: You think like, I think unless it's dessert.
6: That being said, unless it's
1: getting
6: just
1: indigestion.
2: Hopefully the chef's got a little bit more out back.
6: like he's got some cake by the bins.
0: Why out back?
6: Yeah,
2: I don't know.
1: But it's that dirty than it was.
6: He's got some more. You've obviously cake. Never had dessert in Manchester, Chris. Yeah, yeah, they always keep a little something, something.
0: Yeah,
6: by
0: just
6: the
0: by
6: bins.
0: The skip.
2: I've been to a few patisseries.
6: I've stopped by a couple of chocolatiers on my way to the football museum. You know what I'm saying?
2: I think he should just make the room nice. You know, go to IKEA, spend 30 quid on prints, and just a nice duvet cover.
0: But a bunch of flowers in a vase.
2: Yeah, even get them fake ones that are just like twigs and shit.
0: But get some little fairy lights.
2: Oh yeah, man.
0: Who doesn't like fairy lights?
2: Everyone loves fairy lights. So no matter how manly a man you think you are, if somebody switches on fairy lights, you're like, it's so beautiful.
0: Yeah, mate, it's not even Christmas, but I feel like a kid again. This is amazing.
6: Let me also stress this. You'll be shocked how much girls do not notice rooms, and he may be just fine no matter what. I'm going to take a slightly different opinion.
2: It depends how much she likes dessert.
6: Well, if they've been going out a couple of times, they obviously have a connection. So I think he can get away with just the box room.
2: And also, mate, if she's already sort of suggested it a couple of times and he's put it off, you know, you've only got so many shots, mate.
6: Yeah, she wants to nibble on your creme brulee, my friend. She wants to break through that weird glass-like shell of sugar and your gooey insides.
0: Dessert. Why is dessert? Why is dessert
2: that analogy really just got filled for the end?
6: Yeah, I know.
0: You just said, you might as well have said, and then just have fucking loads of sex.
2: Yeah, with your spunk.
0: Why is dessert? Always the sex one. Like, why is that? Do you know what I mean? Like, why is it not?
2: Savory is not.
6: Yeah,
2: nobody wants spaghetti bolognese on their dick.
0: Where are you going for meals that spaghetti bolognese is your go-to main course?
2: I'm just saying.
0: So your mum makes you.
2: You know, what else is it? Like, savoury is always like, you know, I'm a vegan, but most people are meat eaters, so your savoury is meat. You're going to put meat on your meat.
0: That's double meat.
6: And it's also
2: Parma ham around it.
6: Dessert sounds like you can kind of be sexy. Like, come back to my house, we'll have some coffee. Like, it's like, come back to my house, we'll make jacket potatoes. Just sounds like, what are we going to do?
0: I don't drink coffee, though, so what would I, you know... Go back to yours for a peppermint tea. Doesn't sound as...
2: That's why you got whack dessert on top.
6: It's peppermint tea and dessert.
0: And coffee. What's happened? Is that a threesome?
2: It's going to get crazy.
6: It's going to be a very, very warm threesome.
0: What about sorbet? What's the vibe on that? Because that's sometimes dessert, sometimes a starter. It's a palate cleanser.
2: It's a palate cleanser. So that's what you do is after foreplay. You have a bit of sorbet and then you get back down into the main course.
6: Yeah. I was going to say sorbet is sex that you have, going with your palate cleanser sort of thing, it's the sex you have with the girl in between the relationships.
0: Yeah, the rebound.
6: But that's the nicer version of rebound. That's a couple of months. You know it's not going to last forever, but you're still happy that she was in your life.
0: Yeah.
2: I like that.
6: She's my sorbet.
0: And your relationship. But ultimately, you're both... quite cold to each other.
6: Oh, come on.
0: Multi-layered analogy.
2: You get chills in your teeth at some point.
0: Yeah.
6: Why?
0: You get brain freezing. You get... And, okay, that's good, actually.
2: And then you just remember how much nicer just dessert is.
6: You just want some apple pie that you know how to make as opposed to this complicated sorbet who keeps borrowing money and never giving it back and they have a pill addiction.
2: Spoon. I don't know what that meant. I said slipping off your spoon.
6: Like when you're trying to spoon her, she's just so covered
2: just
6: in
2: slag.
0: She's so slippery.
2: Oh man,
0: she's covered in baby oil.
2: Sorry, Tom, this has got much more dirty than we meant. But
0: what was the question again? I just got excited by analogies.
2: Well, he's worried about his
0: bedroom. It's about a single bed. How have we got into this?
2: If he thinks he really likes her, and this is going to be more than just a one night dessert session, then just be honest, man. Take her back. That's your room. You know, just take her back. See what happens and whatever. If you just genuinely think this is going to be a one night thing. Then just pay one of his flatmates to use their room.
6: Really?
0: Yeah, but then your mate has to then basically okay the fact that you're going to put your
2: sheets
0: sexy
2: on
0: juice on.
2: Get
0: on
2: an undersheet. Just head down B&Q.
6: Right. I could do that. I wouldn't be comfortable. I'd always be thinking like this isn't my like territory. If there's anything sort of happens or breaks in the proceedings, you know what I'm saying?
0: Yeah. Where
6: if things
0: condoms,
6: get a little
0: where are the condoms?
6: Excellent point. Where are the condoms? What if like things get a little frisky and a lamp is knocked over?
0: All jokes aside, sex safe, guys. Make sure you rub her up.
6: Please shove it up. The UK.
0: Sorry,
6: the amount of you that in pubs go like, didn't use one last night. Like you should. Yeah. You should. The amount of people I know in this country that go, I have to go up to Hull to visit my daughter. Why? Because condoms are uncomfortable. Is shocking.
0: Yeah, I know.
2: So now they're getting thinner and thinner these days, aren't they?
6: Yeah, a Canadian man just invented the world's thinnest condom.
0: What's the point?
6: You're welcome.
0: It's like tracing paper on your knob. It's stupid.
2: Just, you know, guys, just stay safe.
0: Having said all that, now I have a long-lasting relationship. Not having to put a condom on is an absolute weight off my mind. You know when you send, you know,
6: but you got to absolutely trust her not to try and trap you with some sort of baby.
0: But you know when you put it on, yeah, like really. Trap you with a baby. That yeah. means not like literally has like some crazy baby in a room. Like,
6: yeah, she just leaves you in a room bat. With this crazy baby. So, yeah. This is Bugsy Malone the baby. Ah, you're not gonna get it here. See,
0: someone told me. Sometimes when you put the, you know, you're supposed to put it on the correct way, obviously, but mm-hmm. it's very difficult, I find, in the throes to know which way round is correct.
2: Yeah.
6: Thank you.
0: Almost every single time, I will put it on the wrong way yep. for a set. Then I will just flip around. And my mate said to me, apparently that makes it like null and void, the condom.
6: No,
2: that's not true.
0: I think that's scare tactics, isn't it?
2: Unless yeah. you've got a lot of. Oh God, pre jizz.
6: Yeah.
2: You know, like, but then you put it. You basically loaded the tip of the gun. Just put a bullet on the end of the gun and then just gonna chuck it at the target.
6: Mm.
2: Yeah. Oh, this has been a dirty section, isn't it?
0: The only thing I'm saying, we're going to another room. The problem with that is you're like jinxing the sex. So if you go and like, if you buy an undersheet and you put
6: great point.
0: You've like put so, and if she just goes, I'm actually just going to go home now. You're like, oh, for fuck's sake. I've paid 10 quid to sleep in my mate's bed. Yeah. I'm going to have so many.
6: And he'll know that you didn't have sex. You know what I mean? Like, he'll know. And if he's like one of your friends, he'll probably make fun of you. And then you'll put on your cool jacket and he'll keep making fun of you. I don't know how long we will listen to this show, so these callbacks may not be at all useful.
0: No, they start at the beginning. They go all the way to the end.
2: It's Fubar Radio. Everyone sticks with us right to the end.
6: Goddamn right. No one turns it off. Anyway, my advice would be, just be proud of your room and mention the fact it's cheaper rent, so that shows that you're business-minded and that you know how to spend your money.
2: Yeah. And so you can save and spend more money on her.
0: That's it.
2: Oh, baby.
0: On that bombshell of advice, let's have a lovely song by The Doors.

0: That was The Doors, Love Me Two Times. This is Fubar Radio. Chris Martin.
1: Carl Donnelly.
2: John Hastings.
0: The holy trinity of radio right now. guys, thanks for getting in all your emails about advice. 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
1: On the app.
0: Piece of piss, guys.
1: Have
0: Google
1: still
0: it.
1: We've got some promotional codes.
0: Yeah, if you're on the website and you don't have the app,
1: If you're still on a free trial, basically, you can get a year's free subscription.
0: We've got very cryptic passwords.
1: Why don't you do yours first? And
0: mine
1: see if
0: is
1: they can work mine out.
0: Chris M.
1: So if you go in.
0: Capital letters, all capitals.
1: All capitals, Chris M.
0: John, what do you reckon Carl's is?
2: Carl M. Carl D. It's Carl D.
1: It's Carl D. So luckily, if you go on that, if you listen on your temporary one, upgrade it, innit? By using them codes.
0: Get a cheeky
1: Not
0: upgrade.
1: Everyone. There is a limited amount, so get in early. Or you might miss out and have to pay the grand sum of $2.99 a month for this pleasure.
0: It's still cheap. I'd say for every gag that's funny, if that's worth 50p,
1: yeah,
0: they've had about a quid's worth during this show.
1: And you'll hear
3: a quid's worth during the last section. That sorbet thing, that was worth its weight in gold.
1: We can say what we like, when we like, play some music with swearing in. This is literally a free-for-all.
0: We can just say shit now for no reason.
1: I can say tits. John, you can say something.
3: Boogers.
0: He's so polite. Tits and boogers.
3: It's because I swear so much in my normal life. I'm trying to like be creative. And also, in the UK, occasionally, someone will be like, oh, go ahead and swear. And then you're like, ah, you, cunt face. And they're like, whoa, whoa.
0: No.
3: Not
0: didn't.
3: That kind of swearing. And you're just like, you can't.
1: Yeah, you can't open a door for somebody and then have a go and they run through.
3: Exactly.
1: That's what I always say.
0: That's what we do.
1: So as this is sort of an advice show, and we've got a few, we've got loads of emails, we'll try and get through as many, but we also like to help out our guests with any of their life issues, John.
3: And so luckily, usually I'm a kid together and I have everything sorted out as a live course. All right, here's the situation. I got a girl who I met skiing in the Alps because my life is excellent.
0: I bet you have.
1: Shit. Where's she from?
3: London originally, but she lives in northern Scotland.
0: Oh.
3: Right?
0: How northern?
3: Aberdeen.
1: Wow, that is
0: a lot of oil money up there.
1: There's a lot of oil money.
0: Good burgers.
3: Yeah, this is an absolute true thing. So I have to be very cryptic because there's like the job she has. If someone in Aberdeen is listening,
1: yeah, we won't say any.
3: Can literally be like, oh, it's her.
1: Yeah,
3: met her skiing.
0: She the mayor of Aberdeen.
3: She is the mayor of Aberdeen. She's the queen of that weird castle that's actually the university.
0: Yeah,
3: if you've been to Aberdeen,
1: I've been to Aberdeen a number of times. Your family in the region.
0: It's a very, very nice place, very wealthy, and
1: very
0: just
1: grey
0: building. Nice grey buildings, though.
1: But not, I don't know, I found it a little bit too grey. But it has got a very comically shit theme park.
3: Yes,
1: like
3: it does.
1: Amusement park, where
0: has
1: it's
0: it?
1: Got a really crap roller coaster and stuff.
3: A really drunk guy told me about that. And I also saw two drag queens beat the shit out of each other on the street corner.
1: Wow.
0: Was one of them called Strawberry? What was that? No, was it Mango Chutney?
1: Mango Chutney.
0: I went to a place in London called Cellar Door where they had a drag queen who
3: named Mango Chutney.
0: No, but Mango Chutney. I just thought it was just a good name. It's a funny drag queen type name.
3: Mm.
0: And he put on the kind of, darling. You've got a thing where they can just slag off what women are wearing and get away with it. It's almost like you're just a bloke in a wig still acting like a prick.
1: Just a rude man.
0: Yeah, you're just a rude man acting like, it's almost like you're acting like a woman so you can be mean to women.
3: So it's like blackface only with glitter.
0: Yes. Yeah, it is like that.
3: Glittery blackface, which is, by the way, the name of my new band.
1: Okay. You've met a lady from Aberdeen.
3: Met a lady from Aberdeen.
1: How old?
3: 25-ish.
1: That's good, that's fine.
3: Right in the strike zone. Yeah. Not too young.
0: Right in the strike zone. So Canadian. Good.
3: Right? It is very Canadian. Thank
0: right
3: you.
0: In the strike zone.
3: Well, here's the thing is that at a certain point, I always get very nervous. Like, if let's say a girl is like 36, 37, I have no problem with it, but at the same time, I'm not looking for anything. And they are usually looking for something more, and I feel like I'm leading them along.
1: Depends. You might be their sorbet, mate. They might have just come out of a long
3: term. Exactly. Looking for to be there.
1: All they want is a bit of cleansing. Yeah.
0: Some deep cleaning.
1: The face I made after that was disgusting.
0: It's like you just ate some shit sorbet. It's like someone has frozen a shit and passed it off as some sorbet.
3: You literally looked like a porn producer. Just looking for some deep cleansing. And then all you just needed to do was bury your face in a pile of cocaine and that would have completed the image. But yeah, so she's coming back to London to visit for like 10 days. And so we met skiing. I was doing gigs and then she was visiting a friend in the same sort of weird compound thing that you stay in. A lot of flirting going on, but no opportunity for sweet, sweet dessert. We only had hors d'oeuvres, no dessert, if you know what I'm saying.
1: It's fine. Sometimes you just want a canapé, mate.
2: What is a canapé before we go?
1: I think it's like an hors d'oeuvre. It's little thing that you eat at a party because they didn't want to put out a buffet.
2: Good. All right, so we're on the same page.
1: I think it's a basic canapé is normally just given to you by a bloke in a bow tie.
4: Yeah,
2: it has to be
0: like a lady.
2: An amuse-bouche is what you get at an overly expensive restaurant.
1: Yeah.
2: And a canapé is something you get at an overly expensive party.
1: I think so.
4: And that's also an hors d'oeuvre.
1: Yeah.
2: Yeah, it's all under the hors d'oeuvre family. In that, like, angel dust and cocaine are both drugs, but they're for different purposes.
0: They're basically like the mini bar equivalent of food.
1: Yeah.
2: Oh, yeah.
0: Where the bar comes to you.
1: But this is all besides.
0: Anyway, well, yeah.
2: All right, so anyway, so now she's coming to visit for, like, she gave me, like, a 10-day span and was just like, oh, let's hang out. Now, she sought me out on Facebook, which is quickly becoming the machine of love in this world. It was like... Because, you don't need the phone number anymore.
1: That's amazing.
2: The name, and you do the old, like, hey, it was nice to meet you. Boom, then you're in. So
1: it looks like you've literally typed the name in and just sort of say, oh, there they are. Message when you've literally tried to troll the internet.
0: If you find me on the internet, you're a grade A stalker.
1: Really?
0: Because so many Chris Martins.
2: Oh, my God, there's so many Chris Martins. Yeah. How many?
0: You just put in Chris Martin, comedian. Yeah. And there's me, or there's an American guy who's 60 with a beard who does look like a deviant, but I don't look like him, so.
1: She found you on Facebook.
2: Found me on Facebook. Was like,
1: message. Ad friend?
2: No ad friend. That was the interesting thing. Here's why I'm also a little gun shy is last year, I had a similar situation where I met a girl at a show. She found me on Facebook. Turned out she was married.
1: Wow.
2: And.
0: Avoid like the plague.
2: Yeah, and also insane. And so I'm just very gun-shy about this whole thing because I'm like, ooh, I don't like the not-add-friend Facebook.
1: Why don't you go for add-friend? Just try and...
2: Straight up did, and it was totally fine. I also get into my head a lot about these things. So she's coming to visit for those 10 days.
1: And you've looked, there's no hint of boyfriend.
2: I'm not going to confirm or deny the level of Facebook stalking I went through, but let's just say... Forensic.
0: Let's just say Falaraki 2004 looked like a great holiday.
1: Yeah, the holiday photo album check is like that's, you feel like a monster.
2: Oh,
0: there's a problem with the Facebook is you just like dull your sense. You look at so many photos of the person, you can't even remember whether you think they're attractive or not because you go that one she's great, and then maybe it's just too. That's why it's best I think to not.
1: Well, this is it because normally if you meet someone, once you meet somebody when they're dressed up on a night out. You see them at that bit. If you meet again for a date, you see them that bit. If you troll their Facebook, you see them throughout all the things you're not meant to see yet.
0: There's a photo.
2: Oh, that's an excellent point.
0: There's a photo of me from university that a friend found because Facebook got really good at censoring penises and stuff. Yeah. This is in the early stages. There's a photo of me looking about 8 years old, but when I was I think 20 at university, just standing there with a couple of mates and my knob out.
2: Oh, wow.
0: And it's just on Facebook still.
1: Can you not delete that?
0: I think Facebook have it forever.
1: Ask for it back.
2: Why was your knob out?
0: I was at university. Stupid, I was drunk. I'm just being an idiot. I'm ashamed.
2: Only in the UK is that a viable excuse of being in university.
0: I was at a place of learning, so obviously I just had to get my dick out. It was part of my dick studies, anyway.
1: And did you, before you added friend, do a quick audit of your Facebook photos?
2: Of course.
1: Yeah, of course you did.
2: You've got to make sure, how's it all going?
0: You did a purge. You've got to have the front 10. It's like, you should open strong with 10, have a good closing 10
2: minutes.
0: You got to
2: check your privacy
0: put
2: settings.
0: The weird shit in the middle.
2: There's also a friend of mine who is a girl. She also goes through and she sporadically adds photos of her with different boyfriends.
1: Oh,
2: so if someone is Facebook stalking her, they don't know if she's single or not.
1: Good shout.
2: What is just... It's so diabolical, but at the same time, absolutely brilliant.
1: Yeah, you got to just cover the bases.
2: Yeah, you don't know your motives. Anyway, so
0: she's coming down for 10 days.
2: Coming down for 10 days, and she suggested drinks.
1: Mm-hmm.
2: But at the same time, that's all very exciting. But I don't know how forward I should be in the whole drinks proceedings situation.
0: Where's she staying for 10 days?
2: That's the other thing I don't know.
1: Well, I think she's got family down
2: there. If she has family here, it's probably going to be her place, which means I'm facing a home bed situation. And I, similar to Tom, have a very small room.
1: Yeah.
2: But I'm cool with it. It's fine.
0: That's fine.
2: Yeah, so my...
0: You're just quite big. Maybe it's, normal size.
2: It is a normal size room. I'm just quite tall.
1: I think your best option, first off, is she's got 10 days. You want to get in early doors because...
2: Interesting point. I was going to go late days.
0: What if you're loving it eight, then you're like, you're ticking time
1: bomb. It's day three and you go out and it just totally kicks off and it's great, you will definitely then...
2: Then you have 7 days of sweet, sweet good times.
0: Give her a day to just bed in, get comfortable. Day two, catch up with some friends. Day three,
2: where is this
0: tiger, pounce.
2: Okay, I have a couple of analogy questions. What does bed in mean?
0: Just unpack a bag, just drop a text to some people, say, just have a nice rest from it. It's a long journey.
2: Good. All right.
1: So day one, let her do family and admin.
0: Yeah. Mm. Day two, friends catch up.
1: Friends, proper, like old friends catch up. You don't want to try and override her friends.
0: Day three, introduce her day to three. Your junk.
1: That is not what I was meaning.
2: So said so sweetly. Yeah. Just like show up at the pub. Just take it out and be like...
0: Say, I'm a student, and that's what I do. Like,
1: when does she arrive into London? What sort of time frame?
2: March. I'm not going to...
1: No, don't say the exact, but so all you got to do, I'd say, is if you...
2: I was about to say the exact thing.
0: Mate, suggest her a thing, and this is what you go, oh, do you want to be really nice? And go to this place that I said I met the mango chutney at.
1: Yeah.
0: Cool place in Aldwych. I think it's one the Strand. It's an old toilet. It's really small. It's probably the size of these two rooms together. And they have like a drag queen at the end. And it's free to get in. And it's really good cocktails. You go, you've got to come to this place. It's awesome. Converted toilet. Bang.
2: Because that was going to be my question is, what is a cool thing to do in London? Because I don't know. Because the problem with I've lived here almost 2 years, which is making me feel very old. But at the same time, you only know like the four areas you go to.
1: Yeah.
2: And what I'm into is what like no pretty girl wants to go hang out at in like Camden Town next to where one of the Sex Pistols threw up.
1: But no, Camden's got some natural.
0: Yeah, Camden's cool place to go.
1: Go down Camden Lock. You can.
0: Yeah, Lock Tavern in Camden. Good
1: nice pub.
0: The got Hawley board games.
1: Arms. Hawley Arms is a nice pub.
0: So you got Camden's an option, and you can do a little wander. You could be the non-threatening daytime Camden market in the day.
2: Oh. I do love a day and situation.
0: Start late day, and then give the option to develop into evening.
1: Yeah, definitely.
0: We're having so much fun.
2: And the then, late
0: and
2: afternoon.
0: And then boom, introduce it to your
2: Camden
0: junk.
2: Camden wander around day date. Segue into the evening drinks by the Camden Canal.
0: Yeah. There's also a blues bar in Camden.
2: There is, of course.
1: But another good thing, like, you can sound quite trendy in Camden. Like, if you go to some of the pubs, like, if you go to the Hawley Arms, the amount of famous people that have drunk there over the years, you can sort of just say, oh, I don't know, did you know this was where so-and-so is? And you suddenly just sound like you know some shit and you hang out there all the time and you're one of the cool dudes.
2: Oh, that's all I ever wanted.
1: Yeah, so that's what you gotta do. Just Camden's perhaps actually a good place for
2: perhaps
1: it.
2: Wearing a jean slightly too tight for my leg, but it's cool, I know how to pull it off.
1: If you want to sound like a real sort of like man of the, you know, like you care about the world, go to Inspiral Cafe on the bridge.
2: Yeah, yeah.
1: It's an all ethically sourced, like, vegan cafe.
2: I know exactly where that is.
1: Just go in there and just go, I'd just like to come in and again, just, you know, just buy something to Scott.
0: Just save the planet, man.
1: Yeah, just like ethical. Mm. I think, honestly, there's loads of things you can do in Camden to make you seem like a much better man than you are.
2: Brilliant. Now, this is a follow up general question, because I have not dated in London as long as you guys. How do you get to the segue? Because there's a lot of situations where you have to now, because she lives in South London, you live in North London, da da da. You now have to be, I always felt you have to be straight up at the end of, like, what is happening right now?
0: Are we going
2: to
0: go? Yeah, we're getting the tube back together or.
2: Or
0: that's where you go, that's almost a midweek date's good. Stuff gets closed down about 11, 12. You go, get a cab back to mine and have a few more drinks.
2: Yeah. Ah, oh, yes, of course.
1: As long as you just, it's good to use that sort of look. It is Wednesday, you know, but you're visiting, so you ain't got work in the morning. I'm a comedian, so I ain't got work for like 5 days. So, you know, if you want to carry on drinking, make sure you've stocked up on something. Make sure you've got a bottle of white, bottle of red, a spirit, and some mixers. Yeah, everything mixed up so it doesn't like you've compiled it.
2: This is brilliant. Cupboards. And because if I leave that with my flatmates, I love them, but they will definitely sample any of the wares, so it'll just look like,
1: there you go. And just say, look, I've got a few bits of mine. If you want to come back for a drink, that is totally fine. I understand if you don't, but I'm enjoying myself. So why don't we just carry on a bit?
2: Brilliant. Do I have to make that weird noise?
0: I'm in the baguette. The clumping around on the shooting stars.
1: But yeah, I think, and then, bang, you are in.
0: We'll get you back on here post.
2: I'm going to call in mid.
0: Yeah, it's going really well, guys. I've introduced her to my
2: fellas.
0: Bits and
2: guess
0: bobs.
2: What? There's things occurring.
0: Right, we'll speak to you guys in a little bit. John's normally you leave after the middle hour, but you want to hang around, and we want you to hang around. You're having fun. We'll check your Twitter thing in the break and see how many tweets or followers you've lost.

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1: This is Fubar Radio. This is Chris Martin.
2: It's Carl Donnelly.
3: John Hastings.
1: I've adopted a weird pose.
2: Chris, you need to get back on your chair.
1: I know, I just
2: while
1: like...
2: you do that, I'll tell people that last song. Yeah, you have like a POW, Secret Garden, because we were taking it back to the 80s.
3: Yeah, and Chris was doing a naughty boy pose.
1: I was.
3: Or
1: posing for a
3: pose.
1: Calendar.
2: Yeah. Naughty boy.
3: Oh, Chris Martin, I'm going to Dubai to be naughty.
1: I can't be naughty in Dubai, mate. It's illegal.
2: You can... Of course you can.
1: I thought you can't even look at pornography on the internet over there.
2: No, you can't find that on the internet, but you can have it off with people. But no, you're not meant to have it off.
1: I can't. I'm in a loving relationship.
3: Oh, right. Yeah, but the other comedians you're with...
2: Together, if you went there together on holiday, you could, in a hotel room, have it off.
1: Apparently, you can't live with a lady unless you're married to them in Dubai.
2: You can't live with them, but if you're visiting, there are leeways they make.
1: Oh, so yeah. Hotels are like prison rules, aren't they?
2: But if you're married, yeah, totally. Like,
1: you can drink.
2: Gypsy rules in hotels, mate. No. Anything goes.
3: You are bringing a switchblade to Dubai, correct?
2: That might have sounded like I was saying something derogatory about gypsies, but gypsy rules is a real thing. I once
1: what was it?
3: Is it?
1: Is it like going Dutch? It's like a
2: they've got loads of,

0: That's such a hard nutter thing to do.
1: But he was playing darts, and he got down to a finish, and he needed like double 13 or whatever. Whatever he needed, and he busted right with his first dart. Bust.
2: Ooh.
1: But then, with his final two darts, he went down to try and hit like the sort of hole in the eight.
2: Mm.
1: And we were like, "What are you doing?" He goes, "Hole in the eight." I was like, "What's that mean?" He goes, "Gypsy rules." And apparently, in gypsy rules, if you're playing darts and you bust and you've got darts left, if you hit the little hole in the eight, you still win the game.
2: Wow.
1: So we thought it was a lie, but we played it with him. Told my friend Tommy, who was up in like Yorkshire somewhere. This was about 2 years later, playing darts in a pub with a bloke. And he was playing, he busted on his first dart, threw for the hole in the eight, and the guy went, "Gypsy rules!"
0: Oh, wow.
1: It's a real thing.
2: Wow.
1: Why are we talking about gypsy rules? Oh, Dubai. So, yeah, you could go with your girlfriend to Dubai and in a hotel room, you're fine.
3: And remember, if you can't have it off with her, then you just got to put a dart in the eight, and then you're still good.
1: Still win. But I don't know if you could walk down...
0: Just a different door in a hallway. Just put a knob in the eight on like number 48.
1: But I don't know if you could, like, kiss in public or hold hands.
0: Apparently, you can't dance.
1: Because you're not married.
0: You can't kiss.
1: Because I once witnessed the comedian Jason John Whitehead. Mm. He did some gigs in Dubai, and we were chatting to some people from the gig after the show. Ladies, and Jason went for a kiss with one of them, and a bouncer appeared like a fucking ninja and put his hand between their lips. like a sort of a bit of paper down the middle, like that.
3: Are you serious?
1: Went not here, like that.
0: And kiss bouncer.
1: Yeah.
3: Why? This is a really good. It's in the Arab Emirates, correct? Dubai, or is it a separate?
1: UAE. Yeah.
3: It's in the UAE. Okay, so and it's just this giant real estate glass city in the middle of the desert.
0: Yeah.
3: That's got all this money,
1: but
3: at the same time has some very strange social laws.
1: Well, it's still Muslim. Essentially,
0: isn't it?
1: It lives under Muslim law, but they make, because there's so much money and so much business there.
3: They make concessions.
1: Huge concessions. Like, you know, I saw people battered in clubs, but the moment you get out, you get a taxi, you get to your hotel.
3: And you do not.
1: Don't walk down the street pissed, you know, because otherwise you'll get busted. Don't. A couple got caught having sex on a beach, and I'm talking about actual sex, not the cocktail. And they got like 6 months in prison. And
3: what?
1: Stuff. Yeah, you can't just. You got to really watch yourself. I almost got in a fight outside a club, and luckily.
0: Really?
1: Yeah.
0: That's not very cold on anything to do.
1: A guy called me the C word, which we can say on here, but we've already had one today.
3: Yeah.
1: Called me for no reason when I was walking out of a club, and I'd been drinking all night, and I just got really up.
0: Had you been at the gig earlier?
1: No,
0: it was just chance to heckle.
1: Literally,
0: you?
1: Just I think I might have said something like jokey to him, like for totally friendly, and he just took it the wrong way and went, "Oh, shut up, you cunt!" And I just, for some reason, got very angry.
3: Was he a British person, or was he?
1: He was a British man,
0: of
1: and
0: course,
1: I,
0: of course, of course, he was. Brits, so Brits abroad, mate.
1: So I called Gypsy Rules and went for it. And luckily, just as it was kicking off, a big Scottish man who I'd been talking to,
3: of course,
1: was very nice, grabbed me, threw me in a taxi, and just told him to get me out of there. And I was
0: go.
1: Yeah, it's like that. Yeah. It's got me out of there before I would have got busted. I would have got done. I would have got actual prison time.
3: And it's I just feel like that's you're entering the part of the world there where you don't want to be in those jails.
1: No,
3: like that's,
1: oh my god, no,
0: foreign jails.
1: Yeah,
0: petrify me. Like just every time I go to like Asia and I've got a bag, a suitcase, I'm just scared someone's like put loads of drugs in it. And
3: I'm terrified about doing that going into the EU. Like I check every pocket if like. I have flatmates that smoke weed in the house, and I will make sure that the bag is like up in my room with the window open and the door closed. So it's like there is no way, just because I'm just paranoid enough.
1: Right.
3: Yeah, I'm like being on, because I'm here on a visa, right? So it's like, it's not like I'm going to be able to like, you know, oh, well, British citizens, like you're a Canadian on a migrant worker visa. We're going to throw 8 books at you. Yeah. Like, it's just a disaster.
0: But like, that's why people cellophane up their bags and stuff to make sure that, you know, that's proper paranoia. I've never done that, but I remember once I came out from Malaysia, like 14, you get told you get like shots if there's a drug on you. And I just kept going off in the BP machine. And, you know, I was like a 14-year-old kid going to sleep. But they just no sense of humour. They just keep.
3: No.
0: Eventually, they just sort of like believe me. And I was like, oh, we're talking about those. What's that program where they check the people going into Australia?
1: Border control.
0: I love that show. They always stop people, and it's like, the guy said, yeah, it seems a little bit weird. This bloke here says he's here, he's a lawyer, and he's here for a 3-day conference, but there's no record of the conference. And they go, scan his bag, scan everything. There's nothing in there. And they go, well, just to make sure, we'll do a full body scan to make sure. And then it cuts to like this thing and goes, after the body scan, it revealed he had 300 grams of heroin in like rubber tubes in his belly, and he's been put in prison.
1: We've talked about how it's always funny. For some reason, into Australia, there's always Chinese people trying to just smuggle weird food.
0: Yeah, it's always weird food. Mate, it
1: just
0: is.
1: Like just a fish.
0: Mate, there was one where this woman obviously brought back a bag of ribs. Like,

0: And it was just like, it was just like, you could, she was like, you know, you can just buy that from like the Chinese supermarkets. It's like, what are you, where are you going?
1: No, that's I like to bring my own rice.
0: It's already marinated as well.
2: Going between Canada and the US, they have the same show, Border Patrol.
1: Yeah.
2: And it is awesome because it's 3/4 of it are Americans who have come up to Canada, bought all the cheap medicine, and are trying to get it back. And the trick is you can only take a certain amount. So they're literally like, okay, you were here in Canada for 45 minutes. What did you do in there? I was like, oh, I just bought a coffee, hung out, looked at a tree, and they're like, okay. And it's literally just countdown to when they've not well hidden like 10,000 pills of Sudafed somewhere. Like, it's just always like, oh, it's in the spare tire or it's in the baby's hand. Like, it's just.
0: My favorite is watching someone when they know they're smuggling shit and the person's like, look at, I just go, all right. You've got me.
1: Yeah.
0: I've got, but they always still, it's almost like they think that after like taking like one jumper out of a bag, they're going to go, that's enough for that checking.
1: That's fine.
0: They always
1: it
0: just
1: wasn't,
0: go,
1: it wasn't under the jumper.
0: There's old, mate, old people is the best one. In the British one, there's so many old people coming up from Spain. They're like retired people who clearly have run out of money, whatever, and they get used as drug mules. But it's like grannies and granddads, and they're like, anything in the bag? And they're like, nah. And they're just like the hugest bag of weed.
2: And it's also like, if I'm going to be suspicious of anyone, it's going to be a British old person. Like,
0: yeah,
2: I'm serious. Well, there's because it's always just countdown until they say something slightly inappropriate.
0: Yeah, okay.
1: Maybe.
0: Or smuggling something.
1: Anyway, yeah. This is an advice.
0: So, here's
2: my advice to British old people. How about you just stop bringing up racist stuff to
1: we
2: me?
1: Have, and we have more emails. We've got one from Michelle in Watford about to read out. If you want to get in touch, at FUBAR Radio on Twitter, studio@FUBARradio.com.
0: Correct.
1: Get in touch with us and we can help you out. This one, Michelle in Watford, because we were talking about dates and stuff, we thought we'd stick on the theme.
2: Love it.
1: She needs some advice. Hi, Carl and Chris. I need your advice. I have a first date tonight.
0: Ooh.
1: My date is cooking for me at the house. At his house. He's a really great guy, but with only one problem. He has a cat. The problem is, I am severely allergic. When I say allergic, I mean my eyes become tiny and very itchy. My eyes become tiny.
0: My eyes become tiny. Sounds like a different version of that song by Seal. My eyes become tiny and I start convulsing. Kiss from a cat.
2: My God. Can you please play Kiss from a Rose right now? Is that possible, producer people?
1: We don't have it.
0: It's not teed up.
1: We'll see if we can get it.
0: Try getting it in the breath.
2: Cue it up.
1: She's very allergic. Her eyes become tiny and very itchy. And I continually sneeze.
2: I just don't want dinner instead. I've got tiny eyes.
0: Please don't give it whiskers.
1: He seems really into his cats, and I think my allergy could be enough to put him off. If that doesn't, my red blotchy face might. Do you have any advice for me? Thanks, Michelle in Watford. Well,
2: I got a couple of things. First off, maybe you should warn this guy that you're allergic to cats.
0: Give him the
1: heads up. Because what will scare him way more than... what will scare him off going out with you more than you saying, I've actually got a bit of a cat allergy, is if you go into anaphylactic shock.
2: Yeah, you're just not explaining why your eyes are shrinking.
1: Yeah, why are your eyes so tiny?
2: Yeah, you must really love Seal.
1: I'm sure when we met, your eyes were not tiny.
0: Yeah. No, but when she recovers, her eyes will become larger. He just plays Kiss Her.
1: It's so normal, right?
2: I just can't believe
0: la la la.
2: Like, Seal, that was the only hit song he had, right?
1: Well, he's actually much more successful than we realise. He's got quite a good career in America. And also he sung on Adamski's Killer, which was a massive house hit.
0: He's also a very
3: early 90s.
0: very handsome man.
2: Do you think so?
1: Well, this is the thing, because he's obviously got some facial blotching. Yeah. But
0: how fit does he look despite that?
1: Yeah, exactly. So it's that whole thing like the Def Leppard drummer when they say like he's got one arm. How good would he be if he had both arms? Still, how fit would he be if he didn't have a facial disfigurement?
0: My eyes wouldn't be anything becoming larger when I see him.
2: Is that the only thing that become larger on me if I saw Seal without those face skins? It's a boner joke. Anyway, here's my problem with Seal is that his head's too small. B, she should have warned this guy. And also just like he's going to be around food and cat hair. Like you're just being... Miss, you're being silly. You need to be aware of your allergy. And you, as we all know, every time you have an allergic reaction, it gets worse. So you're literally taking your life in your hands. That is true.
1: Well, it becomes a worse allergy every time.
2: It becomes a worse allergy every time because the body is like, oh, this is an absolute poison. We have to shut things down to prevent it.
1: But shouldn't the body, if you imagine you have a reaction and then you survive it, the body should be like, actually, it went that bad, guys. Let's tone it down a bit next time.
2: I honestly don't know why it goes the other way, but I know it goes the other way. That's why anaphylactics, they can like find out you're anaphylactically allergic to something.
1: Yeah.
2: Because the first reaction, you don't choke to death. You just get like the blotches and swollen. It's the second one and each subsequent one.
1: Right.
2: Your throat closes.
1: I reckon she should show up to this date in one of them nuclear reactor suits.
2: I think
1: just show up like this outbreak.
2: And they can play Homer Simpson on Inspection Day.
1: Yeah.
3: Why doesn't she get him back to hers?
1: This is it.
2: Yeah, what's up with your listeners demanding to go to other awkward places?
3: Yeah, exactly.
1: Maybe she's got a bad place too.
2: Maybe.
1: I think she should just give him some warning. Just say, look, can you keep the cats out of my way?
3: Yeah.
2: Have you ever dated somebody you're allergic to cats? I don't know if you guys are.
1: No,
2: I've never had that problem at all.
3: Someone said that, you know, with the allergy thing you just said, Benny Boots, my ex-flatmate, your current flatmate, he used to be really allergic to, like, shellfish and stuff.
1: Right.
3: But now he can start eating prawns. Like, does your body sometimes get past it?
2: Because your body changes on, like, a molecular basis every 7 years, which is why you always have to get...
1: And it's why your hair can change consistency.
2: Yeah.
1: My hair wasn't curly until I was, like, 19.
3: Yeah, mine became curly as I got older.
1: And I think it's now starting to get straighter.
3: Mm-hmm. So, you know, like, at the moment, I don't really have signs of balding, but, like, when the seven-year window hits, my hair could be, like, later as I'm out of here.
2: Yeah, it totally can.
1: Window, your hair just gets a transfer onto the floor.
3: Yeah, yeah. No, so you must... how old am I? Hang on. 7, 20, 21, 20... So next year could be the year.
2: That could be the year where it's a good bye-bye.
3: Oh, shit.
1: Anything
3: you should get a little, like a little buzzer go off, you've made it. A week later, you've got the all clear.
1: Yeah.
2: Yeah, but no, that's the whole thing. Also, yeah, I don't... Just bring an EpiPen and show it to him and be like, listen, if anything goes wrong, you just stab this into my leg.
3: It's going to be like a way more like kind of neutral version of a Pulp Fiction where she's having heroin overdose and you got hit her in the old.
2: I just feel like this advice, our only advice is, hey, maybe you should be aware that you're allergic to cats.
3: Yeah.
2: And be honest to the guy you're trying to get.
3: Yeah, what kind of a bloke's going to go, oh, what's wrong with you?
1: And it does sound like a sitcom or a film where there are two people fall in love and one's a cat lover.
2: Yeah.
1: And one has got a serious allergy to cats.
3: Or test him, get the allergy, look like Will Smith in Hancock. And then still see if he bangs you, and then that's a sign of love.
1: I'd say that's a sign that he's a monster. He should definitely just sort out her illness first.
2: Yeah. That's all, but you know what? You should also sort out not living in Watford. Boom!
1: Boom.
2: Oh. Take it. You've got that cookie store that I like to go to, though, and it's delicious.
3: I hope that advice was good. We're going to have a caller in the next section.
1: We've spoken for a long time.
3: We've got to go to a song, Carl.
1: Wow.
3: We've only got about just over half an hour of the show left
1: to
3: go.
1: This is unbelievable.
3: Time has flown by.
1: Because time flies when you're having fun.
3: Time flies when you're talking about
1: FUBAR Radio.
3: We'll try and get a seal teed up.
2: Please, please.

0: Love a bit of Public Enemy.
1: That song
2: makes me so happy.
1: That song also does, just I know, just because it was used in the advert, just reminds me of the Paralympics.
3: Yeah,
1: which
3: yeah.
1: was such an exciting time for this country.
2: Which is going to be boycotted. We're going to boycott the Winter Paralympics due to Russia trying to start a war.
1: Oh, really?
3: With Ukraine or against? In the Ukraine? Is that what's going on?
2: Well, weirdly, I thought you knew more stuff than I did about life, but I've read the Metro today.
1: But hang on, so we didn't boycott the natural Winter Olympics when gay people were being mistreated by the Russians.
3: We value the Ukraine more because the Ukraine is strong. That's a reference to Seinfeld. That was not a popular show here.
1: If I was gay, I would not be happy about it.
2: We have someone on the line. We have someone on the line. Hello?
4: Hello?
2: Yes. Who is it,
4: Colin? Hi.
2: Who's this?
4: Katie.
2: Hi, Katie.
1: Hi, Katie.
2: Sorry, I got to your name. I lost all confidence in your name and suddenly thought it was Sarah, but I think I was our last caller. I had that the other day. I lost all door confidence the other day. Have you had that before?
3: There was a sign for the toilets upstairs
2: at this pub, and I went to grab what I thought was a toilet door, and it turned out to be a store cupboard, and then I just didn't want to open any doors after that. But anyway, Katie, thanks for calling us. What's your problem? Let's see if we can help you out.
4: My friend, the other day, he told me that he was going on a date at the weekend.
2: Yeah.
4: And I was like, asking, didn't know he was dating, asking him how he met her. And he basically told me that he downloaded this dating app. And he shows me it on his phone. And it's a bit like, I don't know if I can name it, but it's a bit like Tinder.
2: Oh, right.
4: You kind of swipe it, you swipe people, it's a bit shallow, you swipe people to the left and the right, and then you get matched.
2: Is it Tinder?
3: Was your friend on Grindr? Was he dating a man inadvertently?
4: It's not Tinder or Grindr.
2: Okay.
3: Why are you laughing? We're talking about dating apps. It's very serious.
4: It's like the fighting thing, but you have like a full profile as well.
2: Right.
4: So, like a normal dating site. And I thought it's quite. I joined it, and like I'm single, but I'm not like desperate for a boyfriend or anything like that. And I kind of go on it occasionally, sort of the same way that I do. I'm doing a dissertation, basically, so I'm always procrastinating.
2: Okay.
4: And so I sort of go on it the same way I do, like, Flappy Bird.
3: Right. I just want to point out to
1: just have a little mooch around on it and see what the lay of the land is.
4: And I'll maybe get, like, one or two messages sort of a day kind of thing.
2: Just
4: and I've never messaged anyone back.
2: Okay.
3: I just want to point out that you started this call by saying basically, and then you've given us a lot of detail that may not be necessary.
4: There you go, I can do it.
1: But come on, what's the problem? So you're now on it, you get the odd message.
4: Well, I was in another friend of mine, I was telling him about it, and he fell on it. And then someone else comes in and says, oh, you're so desperate, like, what? That's so pathetic that you're on this. And I'm thinking, no, I'm not. I just have a bit of fun. So
1: you're worried that people think you're desperate being on a dating site?
4: Exactly. So by having this app on my phone and sort of.
2: No.
4: Does that make automatically define me as desperate?
1: No, it's 2014. Everyone's like Tinder is like massive.
2: Katie, it's more people probably go on online dating than not.
3: Can I suggest that you get an app to get better friends? Because it sounds like that your friend just does not respect you, and your decision is that you're just trying to make connections with people in the universe. Also, when you call into radio shows, let's be a little bit more concise, because I feel like. War and Peace got to a point quicker than that phone call did.
2: I think the war that Russia started is over now.
3: Yeah. A couple of things to cover while Katie was on the phone. The Ukraine has now become part of the USSR. as we all know, Hillary Clinton is now in the White House. And David Cameron is entering his second term as Prime Minister of the UK, or of England.
2: Katie, we're just being silly.
1: I think you'd have literally nothing to be nervous about. I think literally pretty much every single person I know is on some form of dating site.
3: Let me float this theory. I just thought of it. What if this dude is trying to get into Katie's pantaloons?
2: Pantaloons.
3: I was going to say knickers, but maybe, then I always get nervous.
1: This could be true, Katie. Basically, he might be jealous that you're on there. Yeah. And he's doing that thing that blokes do, which is when you can't express your feelings, you just act like a dick.
3: Yeah. How long have you been friends with this guy?
4: Say again?
3: How long have you been friends with this guy?
4: How long have I been friends with him?
3: Yeah.
4: About maybe 6 months.
3: Oh, yeah, totally.
1: Totally, yeah.
3: He totally wants to mash your pasty.
1: Jonathan.
4: It was like he,
3: I don't even know what that means.
1: Sorry?
4: He said that the person that I was showing this up to is a boy, and he went and started calling him desperate, and then I said, actually, I'm on it. And then he sort of was like, oh, what, you're on it? What?
3: Mm.
2: I think this guy
1: really fancies you, Katie. Yeah.
2: So he's gone classic school playground rules.
1: Yeah.
2: Be a bit mean to the girl you fancy, metaphorically pull your hair, metaphorically play kiss chase.
3: Some might say he's playing this dating game with gypsy rules.
1: No, I don't think he is. He's using playground rules. I think Katie should use gypsy rules and just knock him out.
2: Knock him spark out.
1: I think he's the dick. You've done nothing wrong, Katie. You are just doing what pretty much the majority of the single population in this country do.
4: Oh, well, I'm relieved to hear that.
1: What's your profile name?
3: Katie, what is your full name so we can add you on Tinder?
1: What's your Facebook reference? Yeah.
3: We have to do some Facebook checking on you. It's part of the show. It's on the video.
1: Yeah, we need to do it for research purposes.
3: Yeah, we just need to... Did you enjoy your vacation in the Bahamas?
1: as you said, if you're not desperate, just keep getting him lovely messages.
3: Mm-hmm.
1: Make them, let them.
4: They're not really lovely. They're mainly creepy.
3: Oh, yeah. Okay. So
1: This is the thing about these ones that are like instant messaging on like Tinder.
2: People then think it's okay to say stuff you would never say.
1: On other dating websites where I think it's just a case of
2: you send like
1: an email, you agree to meet up. On like Tinder, you can just send a picture of your dick I haven't done this, but from what I've heard, is you can send like a picture of your dick like after a hello.
2: My friend Ben Jarman was on there for a bit. He's now sort of seeing a lady. I don't know if it was off that, but he was just showing me, like, he goes, obviously if you both tick the same person, you find out.
1: Yeah.
2: And he just sent his first message. I just read it by accident and went, can I just read that again? And he went, yeah. And he sent a message to a woman and all it said was, those are some pretty racy photos. No reply. Because he sounds like he's a dad speaking in the 60s. Who says racy photos?
3: Who's
2: no reply.
3: A naughty biscuit?
1: Oh, yeah. God. Have you had some proper dodgy ones, Katie? Have we lost her?
2: Katie?
4: Hello?
1: Have you had any really dodgy messages on it?
4: Like
1: what?
4: Quite a few.
1: What are we talking?
4: There was one that was like, it was basically just... Oh, I don't want to say it. It's horrible.
2: Just go for it. There's no rules.
3: Katie, we already know you're doing a dissertation. You can get a little bit more detailed. We've got most of your life.
4: There's one that was about, like... It was like, you know, like a screen when you send a text, it's like 3 pages long.
1: Yeah.
4: Basically describing what... He would do.
3: Oh. All right. Well,
2: come on. So detailed.
1: That is so long.
3: How did he?
2: As soon as you have to scroll down on a message.
1: Although, from your.
2: That's homework, isn't
1: from
2: it?
1: Your initial question and how long you dragged it out. That's probably what you're. Just love a bit of detail. Just give me. Look, I want to hear it, but I want 3 pages.
3: Did he mention kissing your neck? Because I feel like that written down is so creepy. I just want to kiss your neck.
4: Oh, it's not worse than that.
3: Much worse than that? What part of your body did he really want to kiss? Like your elbow?
4: Yeah, exactly.
3: Oh,
4: yeah.
3: That's gross.
1: That's the freak. Yeah. It's something dirtier.
4: And then the worst is that I seem to always get ones that are like, oh, are you out of breath?
3: What?
4: And then...
3: Are you out of
4: like
3: breath?
4: They ask me if I'm out of breath.
2: What, like, are you an asthma sufferer? Yeah. Have you been hanging out with any cats recently and have an allergy to them?
4: I ignored them. And then one guy just obviously thought, okay, she's taking too long to reply. And he just put...
1: She's
4: been running through my mind, and I thought, oh, okay, that's
1: obviously
4: what everyone else is.
1: That is the shittest chat line I've ever heard.
4: I know. Well, I thought it took me a while, but then this guy, I just thought it's funny, this guy got bored. I just decided to put it anyway.
2: Wow.
4: And didn't reply.
1: Should have said to him, are you a baseball bat because you're doing my head in?
2: Are you a baseball bat because you're doing my head in?
1: There we go.
2: Carl Donnelly, quote of the day.
1: That one up, guys.
2: Katie, I hope we've helped you.
3: Katie, can you please use Carl's pickup line from now on?
4: Mm-hmm.
3: Say it back to us now, please. Carl, give it to her again.
1: I said, you need to reply with, are you a baseball bat? Because you're doing my editing. And then hopefully you'll never get a response.
4: Okay, I'll write that one down.
1: Good luck.
3: Say it back.
1: Good luck, Katie. Minefield.
3: Yeah.
2: Don't touch any perverts. Okay, bye-bye.
4: Bye, thanks.
2: That's it. Yeah, it's the minefield of online dating.
1: Ah, but I think that's the thing. I think it went from dating in the old days was you just had to like ask their dad.
2: Like the village barn dance.
1: Yeah, and then it went into like actual dating when you'd invite them to a dinner.
3: I was always led to believe that there was dinner involved in dating. When's the last time you took a girl?
2: I don't like eating in front of someone new.
1: Yeah, but that's why you always go. That's why you go to swanky restaurants where the dishes are so tiny, isn't it? That's why if you take somebody to a gourmet restaurant, you can eat that shit without looking like you're
2: eating. I saw a guy. I think he was me and my girlfriend had an anniversary in the Oxo Tower, which is quite a nice restaurant.
1: Yeah.
2: I got absolutely murked by the what's he called, the sommelier on the old wine.
3: Yeah, like,
2: did you recommend anything? Yeah, he did recommend a 100 quid bottle of wine.
3: Of course he did.
2: It was called Fat of the Land, so I had to get it because it reminded me of that Prodigy album from when I was there. 10 years old, and I did buy it, and it was well nice, to be fair.
3: Did you write in the little memo portion of the bill, smack my bitch up?
2: Yeah, Fatboy Slim is fucking in heaven. And then next to us was this bloke and a girl, clearly on a first date, and it's like, don't go Oxford Tower on your first date, because that's you've gone too high end. You've gone too high end. And it was just an awkward vibe. It wasn't actually that good an atmosphere, the restaurant anyway. And he was just going, so do you cycle much? And as soon as he said that, I was like, this is bullshit. I wanted to just like tip the table on that guy and go, just get out of here while you can, get out of here while you can.
3: Let me say this, by the way, an English person specifically who doesn't know how to talk to women, because either as an English person, you know exactly how to do it, you're calm, you're open, you just have a chat with the person, or it is just watching the most awkward, like,
1: it's unbelievable.
3: Do you fancy a bit of swimming? What the fuck are you talking about? Yeah, like,
2: we all turn into, unless we're drunk, British men, 9 out of 10 of us just turn into schoolboys who've never just spoken to a girl before.
3: Yeah,
2: it's like,
3: totally.
2: Hi, you're really nice. Yeah, it's awkward. But Americans and Canadians, both North American, they're very confident. You'll chat someone up in the daytime in a coffee shop.
3: Yeah. It's
2: but most of us are giving funny names to the server, so they shout Clive, and you get to go, yeah, that's me, and I get your coffee.
3: I'm not saying I don't do that. I just do that on top of the flirting. It's because, and I swear to God, in Canada, you have winter to contend with. You have to get a girlfriend before December, or you're not having sex until
1: like
3: May. I'm serious. No one looks attractive in the winter in Canada. You're dry skinned, wearing 8 coats.
1: Never thought about this.
2: There you go.
3: You got to get in, strike while the iron is
2: hot. That's good advice from our Canadian bear. We've got a couple more bits of advice to read out before the end of the show. Thanks, guys.

0: That was Gloria Lewis
1: by Caius.
0: Caius. It's the final leg, guys.
1: This is it. Final
0: home stretch, baby.
2: We did it.
1: We did it. We dished out a lot of good advice today, guys.
2: Yeah, we've been helping some babies. We've been making sure that cat allergies and internet apps are not getting in the way of getting your funk on. Yeah.
1: It's all been quite deep, you know. We've been helping out with some big issues, but we thought we'd do. I think we've got one here that's quite simple. I think it'd be quite nice.
0: Is it nice and simple?
1: Yeah.
0: We managed to make the simple complex.
1: This is the last section, but you know, you can always drop us any questions for our next show.
0: Yeah, before we next come on air together. I mean, there's going to be the next show is going to be you and someone else, isn't it?
1: No, because you're in Dubai.
0: I'm in Dubai, not looking at porn.
2: In a prison.
1: So, but you can get in touch at FUBAR Radio or email studio@fubarradio.com, and you know, whoever I decide to bring in as my co-advice giver,
0: they won't be as good as me.
1: Probably not, mate. They probably don't have our chemistry.
0: Who else is going to just turn Tiny Eyes into a made-up song by Seal?
1: Exactly.
0: Very few people.
1: So here we go. This is not a relationship-based question. This is quite a silly one. This is from Samantha in North London. She says, "Hi, Carl and Chris. At work, everyone talks about Breaking Bad.
0: Ooh.
1: I've never seen the show, but for some stupid reason, I've given a number of people the impression that it's my favourite programme. Do I give up the lie, or have I got to watch the whole box set, or should I go on talking about a programme I've never seen? Thanks,
2: Samantha." It's John Hastings here. Let me solve this problem. One word for you: Wikipedia. Go read the episode descriptions. Absolutely. That will give you enough information.
0: Yeah.
2: And it'll take about 20 minutes. You'll have all that you need to know, and you'll be off to the races talking about other shows that are good. Also, for those of you thinking about starting Breaking Bad, you have to get through the first three seasons to enjoy the brilliance of the last two.
0: Yeah. I'd say get past the first series is the one which it gets cut after seven episodes due to the writer's strike.
2: Yeah.
0: And then I remember when you were watching before me, and at the end of series two, because it cuts abruptly, but the end of every series, I'm like, my mind's blown. End of series two, I was like, I did not see that shit happening.
1: Yeah, yeah.
0: End of series three. And then you're right, four and five goes up a another level.
2: Oh.
0: You think this can't get any better? Yes, it can.
1: But another good thing that Samantha could do, which is, say, even having to read all that, go on one of them fan sites, them weird fan sites where they come up with loads of weird theories about what it means.
2: Yeah.
1: Just learn them. And it makes you sound like you know more than people that actually watch it.
2: Brilliant.
1: So they'll be talking about how great was that season. And you're going, yeah, do you know it?
2: Did you
1: look at the flower pot in the corner, you'll see that it's a picture of Walt's mum. You say stuff, they'll be like, and they'll just think you're a super fan, and they'll back out of the conversation because they don't want to get into something that's over, you know, above their pay grade.
2: Here's something that actually goes along with that Samantha can use, that the character who played Mike, Jonathan Ronson, I believe is his name, he almost didn't take the role because he'd only ever played a baddie ever in his career.
1: And he just thought, I want to be a good guy.
2: He's like, I'm old now, I don't want to play these bad guys anymore. And they were like, listen, we cannot, you have to do it.
0: I know what film I saw him in the other day.
2: Beverly Hills Cop.
0: Under Siege 2.
2: Under Siege 2.
0: I texted you, didn't I?
1: What is the... there's a tagline to Under Siege 2.
0: He stops the train driver and then goes, there's a problem on the track.
2: Yeah.
0: What is it like? You. Yeah. And shoots him.
1: But what's it? It's called Under Siege 2.
2: Dark Territory.
1: Is it Dark Territory?
2: Yeah, Dark Territory. Listen, I love me the Under Siege.
0: Mate, I think I actually prefer 2 to 1.
2: Oh, it's
1: also,
2: so
1: in Under Siege 2, I like the fact Ricky from Boys in the Hood plays a...
2: Oh, my God, he does.
0: The guy on the train, he goes, I don't know what's going on. And then he gets, he just helps him out.
2: It's one of those weird action movie tropes, which is they need the energetic black guy who comes in and gives comedic advice to the main character.
0: Yeah.
2: Also seen in Die Hard 1, the limo driver.
1: What's his name? What's the limo driver's name?
2: Oh, no,
1: Lawrence. Lance, no.
2: It's like...
1: This is bad
2: radio. Lavarius?
1: Lavarius. What kind of name is that?
2: What are we doing? We have the internet here.
0: Sounds like a high class prostitute.
1: Lavarius.
0: Lavarius.
2: Yeah.
0: I've had Lavarius men this week. I don't know what that voice was.
2: What's the one movie or TV series that you've never seen that people get really upset at?
1: The Wire.
2: At?
0: You've never seen it?
1: No, I saw
0: there we go. I've just done the reaction.
1: I watched the first four episodes and got busy. I was really enjoying it, but just got busy.
0: Get less busy.
1: And there's too much of it.
0: Get involved.
1: You know what I mean? It's one of them things
0: it's daunting when you know it's ahead of you.
1: Yeah. Whereas Breaking Bad, I just got into as it was happening, so I could just follow it. I couldn't do the whole lot together.
0: Mad Men's my one. Never got into that.
1: I really like
0: it's just a bit too slow.
2: Let me say this about Mad Men. First series, fantastic. Second series, okay. Rest of it, no time for it at all.
1: Yeah, but it's still cool watching Don Draper just be a dick. It makes you wish that men could still act like that, isn't it? That
2: you can, horrible. It's just you're going to have a lot less sex.
1: Yeah, but you can't do it and be really cool with it, and women still like you. Now you just be a
0: box
1: prick.
0: Box sets are a big part of our society now, and it is difficult. I know.
2: Die Hard, his name is Argyle, by the way.
0: Argyle. Good
1: Argyle.
0: Name. Great name.
1: There we go.
0: I I find now with a girlfriend that never agree to watch a box set with a girlfriend because we're on the road a lot and I want to kill some time. I can't wait. I just need to watch that shit immediately.
1: Break up with her. Just even going in a different direction.
0: Yeah.
1: I'm halfway through season three.
2: Yeah. You want to watch season three of Homeland? I feel like it's run its course with the first two series.
0: Is it a girl and a guy thing? Or
1: second
0: girls
1: series. For me, went off the rails of that.
2: Completely agree.
0: What's that? Which one was that?
1: Homeland.
0: No, do you know what, though? Series 1, 2 and 3, every series, after about 4 or 5 episodes, I'm like, this is bullshit, I'm out of there. And then just before I gave up on season 2, it just picked up again. It's like there's rope-a-dope. You think it's dead, it's not going to win, and then it comes from back from the dead.
1: It's just something I don't buy about it. I don't buy it. In the first season, I sort of just about bought that Damian Lewis, you know, what he's up to.
0: He is good in it, Damian Lewis.
1: But, I don't know, there's something about a ginger Islamic fundamentalist.
2: It was the whole thing, that's actually what got to me also, is that there's just like, I just don't see him being, I didn't buy him being converted in the way that he was.
1: Not at all.
2: Like,
1: it's nonsense.
2: Like, it just that it doesn't work for me at all.
1: No.
2: But that being said, Claire Danes plays a crazy woman.
0: I think I've seen her blink once in about 17 episodes.
1: How does she make her lip wobble the whole time?
2: Thank you very much. Yeah. And also just her confused sort of like her breathing that's coming, like, it sounds like it's coming through her nose and then out her belly button. It's like deeply.
0: She looks like she's permanently just been chased by a werewolf. Yes. She's got that look in her eyes.
2: And also, this goes forward, which is I want one day to be famous enough to afford a goon, like a guy behind me that's just like, Mike, take care of Carl, and he like snaps your neck or something like that. But more importantly,
1: just punches you in the stomach. Yeah, right? and leaves you on the floor.
2: Yeah,
1: doesn't say anything, but you're on the floor.
0: Sucker punch.
1: And then obviously the boss says,
2: "Yeah, there you go." And then he maybe throws like 20 quid on your face, just like get yourself cleaned up.
0: Telling someone to get themselves cleaned up is something wicked.
1: Because what you can talk about, you just punch me in the belly. I ain't got to clean anything, mate. Yeah. 20 quid, I'm just going to go spend on crisps to cheer myself up.
2: But what I also want.
0: That's your go-to cheer-up thing. 20 quid for crisps.
1: Chili heatwave Doritos.
0: Make you feel my sad.
2: Chili heatwave Doritos. Are those vegan?
1: They are vegan. But they're my go-to, like, hangover, just tired, whatever. If I need a dirty snack, chili heatwave Doritos. Game on, guys.
2: But what I also want is the Mandy Patinkin advice character. Like, things are going awry. And you walk into a room and he's just there with a long beard and a weird semi-open dress shirt. And he's like, gotten a report from the comedy club Manila in Sheffield. Here's the strategy, and he just has this weird PowerPoint. I want that guy so bad in my life.
1: Yeah, he's good.
2: Also, greasy snack, hummus with a nice cracker, shockingly delightful. Mm-hmm.
0: Oh, mate, hummus on anything's good.
1: I think crackers are something I've got back into.
2: Into a big bad way.
1: This is a Food Bar Radio where advice like that comes streaming
0: food
1: out.
0: Food Bar Radio.
1: No, genuinely, I've not been a cracker man for years. But I bought a big pack of crisp breads.
0: I'm all into the crisp breads.
1: 2 months ago.
0: Yeah. Oh, mate, those yellow ones from Sainsbury's.
1: Ones that are so light.
0: Gluten free ones.
1: Ones that are just like light and
0: I feel
1: airy.
0: Like you're eating a cloud. So nice.
1: That's it, but a cloud of peanut butter on.
0: Oh,
1: this is my favourite type of cloud.
0: I love that for night. My mate Ben John, when I got back to the Turnham Green station where I live the other day, he texted me going, I've just seen you walk past, and I had such a power walk on, got off the tube, went straight to the corner shop by there, bought myself a peanut butter because I'd run out, knew I was going to go home, remember, so it was peanut butter jam. Oh, mate, on crisp breads.
2: Oh.
0: Wonderful times.
1: I'd worked out how to make a good satay sauce last week, and now life is good.
0: Food makes you feel good, guys.
1: Any other business before we start wrapping this up? Do you want to do one more email?
0: We'll do a quick one.
1: You've got one.
0: Got a couple of minutes before the end.
1: We've got 4 minutes.
0: Advice is needed. I have holiday book.
2: Start with advice is needed?
0: Advice is needed.
2: Love how this guy started.
0: I have a holiday booked. It's Carla in Luton, so it's a lady.
2: Pardon me, Carla?
0: You're a massive misogynist. Not massive. You're a big guy.
2: I have
0: a holiday booked for the summer. I thought about booking a holiday. I thought booking a holiday would be the motivation I needed to get fit. A beach bod, if you like. However, I really have no motivation to go to the gym or eat healthy. Should I save myself the effort and embrace my figure, or should I do my best to get fit for holiday?
2: I'm going to be very indecent. Here's the thing, Carla. You need to evaluate if you find yourself pretty, and if you do, then don't fucking worry about it.
0: Exactly.
1: It's all about inner peace and happiness, guys.
2: Completely. And if you aren't happy, then you should totally lose some weight. But also remember that peanut butter on crisp bread is fucking delicious. And do not let that get in the way.
0: And I think it's quite good for you. peanut butter.
2: Depends on the type of peanut butter.
1: Yeah, no, it's not great for you if you eat too much. Peanuts are full of fat, mate.
0: Yeah, but they're natural fat. But some fat's good for you.
1: Yeah, but some fat's good for you. It still causes you to get fat.
0: Yeah, but good fat, though, isn't it? It's the good fat.
1: You don't get good fat on you. When they say that good fat, they mean the ones that don't cause heart attacks.
0: A fat bottom, that's good. People like fat bottoms.
1: People like a fuller bottom.
2: Yeah, they want
1: a fat bottom.
2: Yeah, they don't want ooh. They want it to be like, oh.
0: Yeah, but that's the noise you want to be hearing as you walk down the beach.
2: So let's say you want, Carla, here's what do not lose any weight. Go on the vacation, and the noises you want to hear if you want to be accepted by society are like, oh ho, or not like, yeah, or mrrr.
0: Gonna get me some of that. You want to hear that in the background? Also,
2: I assume she's vacationing in a 70s stereotypical black man.
1: But she could always, if she's just not going to, if you ain't got time to get fit, sometimes you ain't, just buy one of them old school swimsuits that just cover you up.
0: Like the red and white striped ones.
1: Yeah.
0: The one where you look like you're going to go swimming with so many old people in a black and white photo, or you look like you're going to jump off a massive diving board into a tiny cup at the bottom.
1: There's ways around it.
2: Let me be indelicate, Carla. If you really want to lose some weight, you live in the United Kingdom. Cocaine is very, very, very easy to get in this country. Just get yourself a little bit of problem with Charlie for a couple of months. You will slim down like wow. And you will also be able to talk about yourself ad nauseum.
0: So, and be confident in your look.
2: Oh, yeah. Confident whatever look involving feathers
1: basically,
2: you feel.
1: Develop a cocoa.
0: But also, you're on holiday.
1: The board and you'll be fine.
0: You're on holiday, right? And also, a lot of this logic is get in shape for a holiday where you're just going to go and just drink and eat loads.
1: Exactly.
0: So you're going to lose it all anyway. Just
1: want to get in shape. Why not just get in shape for your life?
0: Mm-hmm. Yeah. Don't do it for a holiday, because after that, the wheels are going to come off. No one's going to be judging. You're on holiday. Yeah. No one cares.
2: It's going to be nothing but crab cakes and champagne in the morning.
0: Exactly. Guessing, Carla. I don't know where you're going, but you don't want to be chatted up by one of the guys that runs the jet skis. They're going to just sleep with you, they're going to pretend it's going to be the biggest night of their life, and they're never going to speak to you.
1: Next week, they'll be having off with a 16-year-old
2: one thing worse.
1: We've got to start wrapping up.
0: John, where can we find you?
2: You can find me at johnhastingscomedy.com. I have an album that's coming out very, very soon called We Farted, which is a mixtape with me and a comedian named Dylan Gott. That's all available at johnhastingscomedy.com.
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1: Hello and welcome to Screen Talk with me, Dan Clark. Now, I've been away for a couple of weeks, as some of my regular listeners will notice. I went away for work reasons, but I was lucky enough to catch up with an old friend of mine. He's a comedian, a writer, an actor, just a generally very, very funny man. There's some people in life who say funny, some people who do funny. He's actually both of them, but he is one of the funniest men on the planet when it comes to just doing funny. He's just got funny bones, and a very clever, lovely man. I am talking, of course, with Mr. Rich Fulcher. You'll know him mostly, probably in this country, from his contributions, appearances in The Mighty Boosh. Bob Fossil being one of his regular characters, but he's also written a book, written and starred in sketch shows. He's been in loads of stuff, so we had a lot to chat about. I caught up with him in LA, we had a lovely chat. Now, since I've been away, many things have happened, but one of them that's dear to my heart and saddened me when I heard the news was the death of Gene Wilder. Now, I know we've all just talked about him and we've all posted, our favourite clips of things that he did from his films. But I want to talk about him just briefly because he was such a huge inspiration to me when I was a kid. And then as I entered my teens, his films had a whole new meaning to me. He's in like four or five of what are considered the all-time classic comedies. And I think the thing that gets me about, like, he was 82, right? So it's not like it was a tragic death. The man, anyone that gets to live until they're 82, that's an amazing life. Sad that he died because of, I think it was dementia that he had. But it's not like a tragedy. He didn't die really young, but it's still sad because the reason it's sad for me is because I feel like in the last 10 years, we didn't celebrate Gene Wilder enough. And it's not until someone like him passes away, someone that we've kind of not forgotten about, but we certainly don't think about all the time, it's not until they go that we all then start going, oh, he's amazing, he's great. And I just hope that Gene knew how much everyone loved him. It filled my heart with so much warmth when I saw just how much people loved him on the internet. All the celebrities, all the comedians, writers, directors, how much people were inspired by him, influenced by him, just loved him. And I just hope he knew that before he went. I remember feeling the same way about Rick Mayall when he passed away. He hadn't really been doing as much stuff in his, last few years, maybe a decade, and partly due to the accident he had. And when he passed away, it was like everyone in the UK, everyone, was talking about just what a huge influence he was, what an amazing performer he was, how he was the man in the 80s. He was the comedy man. And I just kind of hope that Rick knew when he passed away that he meant that much to people. Because we don't say it all the time if there's no reason to. If you don't know if someone's ill, or you just don't say it, you know. I could get really sappy and start saying, hey, we need to tell each other we love each other all the time. But I do hope Gene knew that. And the other weird thing is I was reminded of the fact that a couple of years ago, I was asked by the comedy website Chortle to pick a playlist, they called it, a comedy playlist. And it was just of all the people that have influenced me and all the comedians and comedies that I love. And weirdly, I picked like seven. So if you just Google Chortle Dan Clark playlist, comedy playlist or something, you'll see it yourself. There's some stuff I had talked about. But I think like the first three are Rick Mayall, Gary Shandling, specifically the Larry Sanders Show, and Gene Wilder. They're like three of my heroes. And they've all passed away. And anyone else that's on that list, I just want to say, please be safe. please make sure you look in the sky that there aren't any pianos that removal men are dangling, and, you know, just make sure they're not going to fall on you. Just live healthy and well, because at the moment my list is slowly dwindling away. Now, to kickstart the show, I would like to play a song sung by Mr. Wilder himself. This isn't what you're expecting. Normally people would probably play a song from Willy Wonka, because that's where he's most famously sung before, and that is a film I love dearly, and I love the songs in that film. But I was rewatching Stir Crazy the other day. It's not one of the films people would say is an absolute classic, but having rewatched a lot of his films, I think it still holds up as certainly one of the funniest. And it's not a perfect film, but for me, it's definitely one of... I'd actually put it in one of my top... If someone asked me to do a top 10 comedy films of all time, I think I might put it in there, because it just has so many funny moments. Anyway, so this is from the opening credits of Stir Crazy. He sings the song. This is called Crazy, I think.
2: Who needs Hollywood? I hear they're really nuts out there.

0: with Mr. Richard Fulcher, comedian extraordinaire. I'm actually, this is a first...
1: Say some more.
0: I've done the intro before we've spoken.
1: Oh, you
0: was,
1: have?
0: Yeah, it was really good.
1: It was awesome.
0: Oh, my God. It was a 17-minute intro just about your career and all your different titles.
1: So the interview's over now.
0: Yeah. So okay. Thanks very much.
1: Thanks for having me. God, that was good.
0: You were worried about doing this, and now
1: it was so quick and easy.
0: So this is a first for this show. We're doing an outdoor interview in Los Angeles, a bit like Shakespeare in the Park, I guess.
1: Yeah, only it's a car park, but it's fun. It's all fun.
0: It is fun. So you miss living? So you live here now, right?
1: Yes, I moved out here around 2013. Yeah. But I like to say I'm based out here. I don't, you know, I move around.
0: Yeah.
1: So I moved out here, but I still work in the UK. Okay. And I could go back there any minute if I get in trouble here, you know, with my...
0: With the IRS.
1: Yeah, my offshore accounts and everything. Yeah, yeah. But...
0: Are you saying this just in case any producers in the UK are listening? I'm still available
1: I'm
0: for
1: still working. Available. Hello.
0: Actually, you are still available because you've done quite a few things over the last year in the
1: yeah.
0: UK, right?
1: That's the irony. The minute you leave one place, yeah. that's when you get work in that place.
0: It's like a relationship, isn't it?
1: What?
0: You know, when they leave...
1: Then they want you back.
0: Yeah. It's crazy. What's made you...
1: Who wants me back?
0: What?
1: Tell me.
0: Please tweet in if you want Rich back. Let's start a hashtag Rich must come back campaign.
1: But you were going to ask if I miss London.
0: Yeah. Well,
1: yes,
0: I
1: do.
0: I think I asked it.
1: Oh, I do.
0: Yeah.
1: I miss the part of it that you can walk out of your flat or your house... Or your bungalow.
0: Mm-hmm. And, there's a lot of bungalows in London.
1: And there's people around. You know, you can meet up with people. Yeah. Whereas here, it's like more of a... Let's be, Wednesday the 16th
0: I've
1: at
0: got a
1: 3:45.
0: Between... There's always windows, aren't there?
1: Yeah. Wait, it's 3:50. Our window was 3:45, so yeah. I'll see you later.
0: So what brought you here to come here sort of semi-permanently?
1: We won't say really?
0: No, what? Why? How come? Because you were London-based for like... 10 years or something?
1: Yeah. Yeah, about 10 years. Well, I'd always come back and forth, and I just thought, we'll give it a shot.
0: Yeah.
1: And there's a lot of different places to pitch things out here. Mm-hmm. I'm an idea man, Dan.
0: I know.
1: I've got ideas coming out the wazoo.
0: We're just sitting here outside a little coffee shop, and you've got a whiteboard, and you're pointing at ideas.
1: A sitcom in a car park.
0: Yeah, always. You're just on, aren't you? Just before we sort of talk about you, have you ever been serious about yourself in public for more than, say, 5 minutes?
1: No! Oh, no. Is this serious?
0: Before we talk about you, I did a little intro to this podcast about Gene Wilder because he passed away recently. Was he an influence on you at all?
1: Yeah. I mean, I loved all the Mel Brooks stuff.
0: Yeah.
1: And I actually saw him live in London. He was doing this Laughter on the 23rd Floor.
0: Right, the Neil Simon.
1: Yeah, and he was amazing.
0: Was he?
1: He's like a larger-than-life guy.
0: He's because I thought of you, because I've been thinking a lot about Gene Wilder. He was a huge, huge influence
1: on me.
0: Are
1: you, were you like dead people? Are you one of those guys?
0: Yeah. I mean, I wasn't that into him before, but
1: right.
0: I thought Rich must have liked Gene Wilder because he has that mania, and I think a lot of people would associate some of that like high energy performance with you as
1: well. I like to think that I do relate to that because he's like pent up and he's ready to explode
0: at
1: any minute.
0: Yeah.
1: Just like now. That's me.
0: And yet he had something so...
1: And yet he was better than you,
0: he was
1: Rich.
0: Better than you in so many ways. You're foolish to think that you...
1: I shouldn't have even done that comparison.
0: No, I did it, actually. I led you into a false sense of security there. He meant a lot to me when I was a kid, and then he was sort of the gift that kept on giving, because as a kid I loved Willy Wonka, and I weirdly loved Stir Crazy as a child.
1: Right, right.
0: Even though some of the slightly naughtier stuff went over my head.
1: Some of the Richard Pryor stuff.
0: His relationship with him?
1: No. I mean, I liked some of those movies earlier, but now when you look at them, they're,
0: what, questionable?
1: Slightly questionable.
0: Well, I rewatched Crazy the other night, and I stand by this. I think

0: Yeah.
1: Maybe they do. But he had a very special thing.
0: The writings of Proust were like that for me. When I first read them when I was 4 or 5, they just sort of washed over me.
1: Now, but you joke about this, right? But this is a very tenuous segue into... I was doing a little bit of... I thought, look, I know Rich. I know I've known him for years. But I should probably just look up and see, you know... first thing I read is that you went to university, you studied law. Now...
0: Yes, I did.
1: I had no idea you were clever.
0: I'm not. You don't have to be clever to study law, do you?
1: Are you... Well, you can't be... I mean, you need to read for a start, right?
0: Yeah. But this is so funny because all my life, even though I loved comedy and everything, I mean, I would watch, you know, Monty Python all the time. I memorized it all. And I always thought I was going to be a lawyer. You know, like, this is all frivolous comedy stuff.
1: Well, I was going to ask that. Why do some people who go to, like, you get it a lot with the Oxbridge crowd. They go to Oxford or Cambridge. They study something like science or history.
0: And then they get drunk.
1: And then they become comedians. And you're like, was that not just a waste of everybody's time, going and studying?
0: Some of it's parental pressure. Like, my dad always thought if you get a Bachelor of Science degree, that's always much better than a Bachelor of Arts.
1: Yeah.
0: Or artsy-fartsy, as he might call it.
1: I mean, he may well have a point, you know.
0: So, yeah. So, but law was kind of an in-between thing. Like, it's a legitimate profession. And it took me a while to get over the fact, like, when I first went to law school, I realized right away that I hated it. I mean, it was nothing
1: how soon?
0: You
1: like
0: weren't like a couple of weeks.
1: Really?
0: Yeah. This is all I have to read stuff, and it's all about cases, and it's just really fucking boring. I mean,
1: it was
0: like, you know, ladies and gentlemen of the jury, I mean, you can do that kind of law, but most of the time, it's not in front of a jury.
1: Yeah, yeah.
0: It's more like just the same thing over and over again. And here's the thing, I wanted to do entertainment law, but then I started realizing it, like, why do entertainment law? Why not just do the entertainment?
1: Ah, okay.
0: Epiphany.
1: Yeah.
0: Yeah.
1: At what age?
0: And then
1: did
0: I shit myself.
1: And people were like, this guy's funny.
0: I love this guy. Do that again. That reminds me of Wilder.
1: What age were you when you thought you wanted to be in law? Like, what? How? There were some professions where I think, as a kid, why would you think, yeah, I really want
0: to. Because I love to argue stuff. So I would always watch shows that,
1: Really?
0: So maybe around 12 or so, I thought, oh, okay. I wanted to be a brain surgeon for a while. Just because I heard they made a lot of money and they got to cut open brains and stuff.
1: At the age of like 12, you thought this stuff?
0: Yeah, I pretty much thought, I'm going to be a lawyer.
1: This is amazing because I wouldn't even know. I don't think I knew what law was at the age of 12.
0: Well, see, I didn't either. I didn't when I was in law school. It was so weird. But then I stayed in law school and graduated.
1: Yeah.
0: It's 3 years.
1: Yeah.
0: Yeah.
1: That's what I'm saying. It's like, it costs people money to go to university.
0: Right, right.
1: It's 3 years of your life. So people that...
0: All right. Jeez.
1: But people that come out and go, no, but I want to be a comedian, you kind of think it's such a weird...
0: But here's the reason it was slightly ballsy is that some people go into a law firm or something and they go, I'm just going to do it for 2 years to pay off my loans and stuff. Mm-hmm. But I didn't want any of that because once you get into it, you're going to want to stay longer because it's even harder to break away.
1: Yeah. What's the Godfather quote? I tried getting out, but they pulled me back in. Yeah.
0: Yeah, exactly. Because then it's a bigger deal. Like, oh, you're on the partnership track. You can make partner in 4 years. And
1: yeah.
0: So I just decided the minute I graduated, I had signed up for classes, like improv classes.
1: Okay. So at what point during your law degree did you realize you like
2: comedy and want to perform it?
0: I did the, this is so cliche, I did the school talent show.

0: Love it.
1: And then by the third year, I was in charge of the whole thing. So instead of like Saturday Night Live, because it was on a Thursday, I called it Thursday Night Live.
0: Okay, good spin.
1: Yes.
0: I like it. I like it. Using a familiar brand, but yes. creating your own thing with it. I like
1: See?
0: It.
1: Yeah. A lot of parody, a lot of funny sketches. There was one called Lawman instead of Rain Man.
0: Oh, man. You should pull this out again. I think that could work.
1: Oh.
0: There's a sitcom in that.
1: I love it. Keep. I'm going to put this on the whiteboard.
0: Yeah.
1: Give me a few minutes.
0: Okay. You did. You performed whilst you're.
1: Well, my girlfriend at the time said, "Do you know there's this place in Chicago called Second City, and all these people like Bill Murray and John Candy, John Belushi, they went to it." And I started looking it up. I go, "This is really cool."
0: By the way, how did you look things up back then before the internet?
1: I just went to the library.
0: And they had information about Second City in the library.
1: No, but she also gave me some stuff, because I think she had been in Chicago or something. And
0: what year are we talking here?
1: We're talking 90s, early 90s.
0: Okay. Yeah.
1: So she basically, she didn't convince me, but I thought, this is what, I need to do something, and I need to do something tangible that's not
0: I need to do something now.
1: No. So I just decided, I signed up for the classes my last year for the summer following graduation.
0: And where were you at university?
1: Oh, was it at Washington and Lee? It's like a little school in Virginia.
0: Okay.
1: And I'll cut that out?
0: Yeah, we don't know. That's boring. No, that's, was it an Ivy League school?
1: No.
0: No. You weren't that clever.
1: I went to an Ivy League undergrad, but okay. Yeah.
0: Let's
1: not talk about that.
0: Were you far from Chicago? Was that like a big thing to have to
1: Yeah,
0: do?
1: It was like, you know, I think everybody thought I was going to stay kind of close to home and, you know, work in a law firm. But I said, I'm going to Chicago.
0: To make stuff up in front of people?
1: No, I actually told my parents I was going to practice law in Chicago.
0: No way.
1: Yeah.
0: Well, and how long did you keep that ruse
1: about
0: up?
1: 5 years. 5 years.
0: Really?
1: Yeah. I actually wrote a show about it. It's called Mom, I'm Not a Lawyer.
0: No way.
1: Yeah, I had a friend that would answer calls for me. So she would pretend she was at the law firm and then call me.
0: And of course, back then, it would have been so much easier to keep a lie like that going.
1: Yeah.
0: Because, you know, your mum didn't just have to go on your Facebook page and see pictures of you
1: no.
0: in a black box theater doing improv.
1: Nude.
0: Yeah. Wow. How did she take it when you finally...
1: Well, it was more... I sort of gradually got her groomed.
0: Okay. Right? Okay. Where's this going?
1: No. Well, what I was... I just, you know, casually got in some things about showbiz and, you know, caught her, you know, temperature on the whole thing. Mm-hmm. And then she basically said, I knew it all along. Like,
0: like you'd just come out of the closet.
1: Yeah. No, seriously, I was thinking.
0: You were an improviser since you were 12.
1: I think I was going to say I was gay.
0: Yeah.
1: And then throw this out afterwards.
0: Yeah,
1: but,
0: yeah.
1: You know, yeah. But it all worked out. They're fine with that.
0: So you actually went to Second City?
1: Yeah.
0: Which is pretty cool.
1: It's cool.
0: Yeah.
1: There's also a lot of other places there. And like in Chicago, they have so many improv schools.
0: What is Chicago? What is the connection between improv
1: Second
0: and,
1: City.
0: So it began there and everyone there's, else was yeah. like, we want a piece of that.
1: Well, there are other schools of thought. It's like religions. Like there's Improv Olympic, which uses this thing called the Herald, and there was the Annoyance Theater, and it's just like all these different yeah. kind of, like, acting schools in New York or London. There's different, like, method acting, mm-hmm. and, you know.
0: I find it, even as a comedian that's done comedy for years, I didn't quite realize the art of improv in America. Until I came to LA a few years ago, and my girlfriend at the time, my girlfriend now.
1: Backtrack.
0: I mean, my girlfriend.
1: Who's this woman? Who's this woman next to you?
0: She said to me at the time when we were here. She said, "We should go and see Groundlings," and I was like, "Oh yeah, that's the improv. I know about that, but you know, I'm not really into improv because back home, why is it
1: it's
0: back
1: games.
0: In London?
1: It's all about
0: it's all games, isn't
1: yeah.
0: it? And it's just we haven't got that training ground." And I went to see Groundlings, and it was honestly the funniest live comedy show I'd seen in years. Like, I was blown away.
1: Very funny.
0: Really funny, but also, you're sitting there going, how are they getting to funny bits so quickly?
1: It's scripted.
0: All of it.
1: Yeah. All improv is scripted in America.
0: Yeah.
1: No, but
0: with the 12 writers.
1: I've realized that improv is a lot like religion. Mm-hmm. Like, it has to get to a shore, and it's like missionaries have to spread the word.
0: Yeah.
1: Like, in Australia, they only know about Keith Johnston in Canada and all of that, theater games and theater sports. Yeah. Whereas in Chicago, they're just start, like, UCB's an offshoot of the Chicago improv, and so they're everywhere.
0: Did they go to New York first?
1: Yes, they went to New York first. And
0: did you do UCB?
1: I did. I knew those guys, and I performed there, but I wasn't, like, I didn't start out with them.
0: Yeah.
1: Yeah.
0: Do you like doing improv?
1: I do. I don't do that much of it now.
0: Yeah.
1: I do like to do it in, you know, filming. Mm-hmm. And stuff.
0: Yeah, yeah.
1: If they let me. Sometimes they don't let me.
0: Yeah. Well, I would say there's a certain show where they definitely let you.
1: Yeah, they would just keep it running sometimes.
0: Yeah.
1: But then there were other times, you know, when they have to go to the next scene, they go, Rich, I'm sorry, we just got to have you do the script.
0: If you could just say, this way, please.
1: But then I do the improv anyway.
0: Yeah, because you're a selfish performer.
1: Yes.
0: But that's the other thing about improv over here. Not to say it's selfish in the UK, but compared to, like, say, comedy, the comedy scene in the UK, is there's, I don't know, maybe I'm being a bit unfair with this, but it feels
1: right,
0: like...
1: you are.
0: Yeah, improv teaches you to be generous.
1: Yes, and?
0: Exactly. You know, it's about getting to the place. It's not about who's the funniest or... I mean,
1: it's almost a hippie sort of thing.
0: Do you think?
1: Yeah.
0: Yeah, I think so.
1: Because originally it was based on, you know, what children do. Because they go, hey, we're all pirates. Then everybody's a pirate.
0: Yeah, yeah.
1: So you do that. You don't go, I'm an astronaut. I'm not a pirate.
0: Yeah. Whereas back, my experience of live comedy is that if you do stuff on your own or as a pair or maybe a group, you're still just you guys. And you might do 10 minutes on a bill. And so you're always trying to be the best that you can be. But whereas the improv, you can see people. It's like a team sport, isn't it?
1: Yeah,
0: like,
1: but which is why, in a way, when I went to the UK, I was kind of glad that it wasn't like... Even though we came over doing improv, I was kind of glad to see that sort of different type of comedy. And,
0: yeah. Did you notice a big... What year did you come...
1: I started doing Edinburgh. In about mid-90s.
0: Yeah.
1: And then we got... Yeah.
0: What was the show called again? It was the science show.
1: Modern Problems in Science.
0: Modern Problems in Science. Now, I first ever did Edinburgh with my... I was at a college for 1 year before I...
1: Oh, no. Left.
0: And we took a play up, the Thrupney Opera. And I remember the Modern Problems in Science.
1: What, really?
0: Yeah, because it was...
1: I remember you in Threepenny Opera. Which penny were you?
0: I was the second one.
1: Okay, yeah. All right. You had the glasses.
0: Yeah, right. No, I didn't wear glasses back then. But but I remember it was a show because it had a bit... You had a little bit of...
1: some
0: problems. No, you had coverage, didn't you?
1: What do you mean?
0: There was a
1: little buzz,
0: yeah,
1: right?
0: There was a buzz.
1: Well, it was. I think it's a show that translated easily. Like, we improvised a university lecture, so we'd get a hypothesis from the audience, like Czechoslovakia can be mailed, and then we'd have to prove it, and they would give us professorships in different topics. Like, I'm a professor of what? And they go, robotics. So we teach about an hour. Of this class.
0: Completely improvised.
1: Yeah, and try to prove the theory. Sometimes we would, but sometimes we'd be way off base. But it's more about the process and everything.
0: That sounds like quite a complicated... Like, did you ever get thrown a theory that you had to do? And in your head you're going, I have no idea
1: happened.
0: What I'm...
1: The first time we were on a big stage,
0: right.
1: I think we got some Enid Blyton question, and I didn't really know.
0: Yeah.
1: Who that was.
0: Yeah, yeah.
1: So we learned after that, like, Because in America...
0: I'm sorry, we don't...
1: Yeah, no. Could we get another suggestion?
0: Yeah.
1: Like the Enid Blyton one.
0: Yeah.
1: But in the U.S., they pride themselves on, like, taking the very first suggestion, mm-hmm. you know, gynecologist.
0: Yeah.
1: Is usually that.
0: That's a popular one, isn't it? So you were doing the Edinburgh Festival. You did it a couple of times in the mid-90s, yeah?
1: Yeah, well, I did it... I've done it, like, 9 times. So we did it as Modern Problems 3 times in a row.
0: Okay.
1: And then we split up.
0: Which there was like helplines for recovering
1: fans. It was
0: fans.
1: Pretty bad.
0: Yeah.
1: A lot of people, you know.
0: A lot of people
1: turned to heroin.
0: So at what point did you meet Noel and Julian?
1: It was the last year we did Modern Problems. And I was sort of at a loss for what to do, and we had a manager, so I said, do you want to represent me like solo?
0: Mm-hmm.
1: And so she said yeah, and I was just sort of over there just hanging out for a little bit, and they said there's a sketch show coming up, do you want to go in and interview? And so I just sort of talked myself into it.
0: What was the sketch show?
1: It's called Unnatural Acts.
0: Of course, yeah.
1: And I met Julian from that, and yeah. Julian pulled in Noel, and I pulled in Sean Cullen.
0: Sean Cullen, mate. What's Sean doing these days?
1: He's a fireman. Yeah. Did you know that? No, he's huge in Canada. He comes out here every once in a while, and he's... children's
0: that would have
1: books.
0: Been such an amazing Sean Cullen, for anyone that listens to this who doesn't know who he is, because he hasn't really done stuff in the UK for a long time.
1: Yeah, he's amazing.
0: Genuinely one of the funniest performers I've ever seen. I mean, the show Wood, Cheese and Children.
1: Yeah.
0: Did you see that show?
1: Yeah, of course.
0: Oh, my God.
1: Yeah, Jesus.
0: And again, improvisation, but with music and surreal and weird, and people that are fans of, like, your work would definitely love.
1: So we all gravitated towards each other. There were other people in the cast, yeah. But we were kind of like, let's do a show together.
0: Yeah, yeah.
1: And Julian and Noel were way into this animal thing.
0: Mm-hmm.
1: God knows what this animal thing was. No, about a zoo, and we just started talking about doing it. And Sean couldn't do it that year because I think he had Wood, Cheese, and Children.
0: Okay, yeah. It was the same year as the first Boosh.
1: It was 98 was the first Boosh show.
0: So that was the first time I was aware of you. I came to see that show, and I remember seeing
1: you did?
0: It. Yeah. And
1: cried, didn't you?
0: I cried.
1: Yeah.
0: Do you remember that show? The guy cried all from literally the second the show started all the way through.
1: It is pretty tear-inducing.
0: Yeah. Tear-inducing. I saw you in that, and then also you and Sean did some stuff in a show that I was also in that Gary Risch produced called Stop the World.
1: Oh, yeah, yeah. We were two women.
0: Yeah. And I was like, I like this guy, but I don't want to meet him. And I avoided you for about 5 years.
1: You
0: it was,
1: did?
0: Yeah. It was until, like, I don't know when it was. It was
1: when
0: like,
1: did we meet?
0: I want to say that's a...
1: We were in a knife fight together, weren't we?
0: That's right. That's right. What year was that knife fight?
1: It must have been late... It was 2000s.
0: 2001?
1: Yeah, early 2000s.
0: Yeah, I reckon. So then the Boosh, obviously, it took a while for that to go from a stage show to a TV show.
1: Yes, because then it went to radio in 2000. There were three stage shows, and then in 2000...
0: Wasn't it on something like BBC London or something?
1: Yeah, something like that. Yeah. And then it moved to BBC Two? Radio?
0: Radio 2? Yeah, maybe.
1: And then after that, it was like, I guess people could see that it was actually a show. It could be a half-hour show instead of this loose stage show.
0: Mm-hmm.
1: So I guess that's what got the commission for
0: us.
1: I don't know.
0: At some point, I remember bumping,
1: who knows?
0: Bumping into Julian before, probably like in 2002 or something.
1: And he swiped at you like a bear?
0: Yeah. And we had a knife fight on the tube.
1: Lot of knife fights.
0: A lot of knife fights back in the early noughties.
1: Oh,
0: it was
1: boy.
0: A bit like you know the Warriors, the film The Warriors. They didn't have knife fights.
1: Warriors.
0: But he, I remember him feeling like, you know, he just didn't know whether the show would ever get to TV. He was frustrated. And then, you know, cut to a couple of years later and you guys, you're the hottest things in UK right now.
1: Well, we had tried for years, and everybody was kind of like, yeah, we love the show, but we just can't see it on the TV screen.
0: But did you find, because you weren't like the main two, were you able to like sort of come over and do like say, come on guys, what are we doing? Or did you just have to sit and wait? And
1: well, it was a little bit of both. Sometimes I would say, yes, this should be a show, let's do a show, and then I would leave, and then, you know,
0: nothing would happen.
1: No I those like, guys were always guy? Trying and you know, and then, you know, they said, you know, we're doing a radio show, which Danny Wallace produced, by the way.
0: I remember, yeah, wow.
1: So I came over to do that, and then it just sort of all clicked.
0: Yeah. And then when the show finally went out, it took a couple of years for everyone at the BBC and in the industry to realize it was a ginormous hit.
1: Well, we didn't really know when we were doing it until we did our first show, like at York. It was
0: tour,
1: just
0: right?
1: like, when we started the tour, and we thought, well, we've done this on TV. We don't really know how popular it's going to be.
0: Which is, because this is, again...
1: audience.
0: Again, audience. This is pre-Facebook, social media, right? So there was no...
1: Pre-MySpace.
0: This was pre-Friends Reunited.
1: We had an abacus on the bus.
0: But there wasn't like a way of finding out whether there was like, you didn't have a fan page or like people chatting about it online. So you really just didn't know if it was popular or not.
1: No.
0: And I remember coming to like one of the shows on that first tour and just could not believe the obsessive fandom that was going on.
1: It was a lot of fandom and a lot of people dressed up, and we looked behind stage. I remember that night because it was like just crazy.
0: And then you had to extend the dates and do more dates and bigger rooms.
1: We started out in like a splitter van.
0: Yeah.
1: All five of us, you know, Dave Brown and Mike Fielding and then we go, Nolan Julian said, we're getting a tour bus. And we were all like, yay.
0: And then before you know it, there's no turning back.
1: Yeah.
0: The rock and roll began.
1: And then I had my overdose.
0: Yeah. Which kind of went a bit under the radar, didn't it?
1: Yeah. I did a few shows in a coma.
0: Yeah.
1: Yeah.
0: Which I have to say, the fact that it really, you couldn't notice. I don't know if that says...
1: It's a testament to me.
0: It's kind of what a professional you are, you know, that you can be pretty much dead. And no one noticed.
1: But I think you could safely say we were all a bit surprised.
0: Yeah.
1: I think, too, like, I would tell Julian and Noel when we came out to the U.S., like, there are a lot of fans out here, and they would go, no, there's going to be five people. And it was just huge.
0: Yeah, huge. I think they've always...
1: Huge.
0: Huge. Is that your Donald Trump?
1: Yeah.
0: That's good. I think even going back to the first show they did in Edinburgh, which is in a, like a 100-seater or something, that you could just tell that they have this thing that makes people obsessive about them.
1: Yeah.
0: You know, they capture people.
1: I'm obsessed with them.
0: I'm not surprised they've supplied you with a large part of your career. How does that feel like when you
1: owe
0: like
1: people so much?
0: When you owe someone everything. What does that feel like? No, because you, going back to the improv thing, you supply so much. You know, you come on and you create your own little piece of that show. And it's so, and knowing you, I know how much that is you. But there must also, in a way, it's a dream job because you don't have to do the heavy lifting.
1: Well, of course, anything where you're kind of a character and you go in and do your bit and get a laugh and then you go out, of course, that's the dream thing. But, I mean, I just loved every minute of it. I mean, the process is what I like, too. When we created that first series, and it was just us in a room. I mean, I miss that more than a lot of things because as the show got bigger... We'd have less time to kind of work on the show. Mm-hmm. It more like Julian and Noel would write it, and then it would be like, I think by the third series, they were actually working on one of the episodes while we were filming.
0: Right. Yeah, yeah,
1: so, yeah, we didn't have as much time to just, you know.
0: So in the early days, you were very much in part of the early creative process.
1: Yeah, because we were just trying to figure out what it was. Yeah. And it was, I just found myself just getting, I could do this, like, for 40 years.
0: Wow. I'd love to see you as an 80-year-old Bob Fossil. Actually, that kind of makes sense. And then how old would that make Chester, what was his name? Chester Pop?
1: Oh, Lester. Corncrank would be 180. Be like, yeah.
0: I think he was my favorite of your characters.
1: Lester Corncrank.
0: I thought it was wonderful. Then after Mighty Boosh, was there a strange transition going into, because you did Tiny Acts of Rebellion, which was very popular, the book.
1: Oh, I just decided I'd write a book. I don't know if that was a good idea or not, but...
0: Did you enjoy doing that?
1: Yes.
0: As someone that's, you know, most of his...
1: Adult life
0: is just pissed around for a living. No, someone like, you know, you did improv and you're very much a performer to
1: sit
0: and write at a laptop but every day.
1: You know what? I couldn't have done it without deadlines. They go, you got to finish this many pages by this date. Yeah. If they didn't have that, I wouldn't be done. I'd still not be done. I'd be...
0: Did you not find it daunting
1: asleep
0: at times? Where you were just like, I just don't know if I can do this. Maybe I need to...
1: No, but I did a little bit. Because, you know, you think about it, it's like, yeah, writing a book. You've written a book.
0: I've never written a book. No, I've...
1: You will write one tonight in your bed.
0: It's this hypnosis you're doing on me. What if I did? What if tomorrow I could... Rich, I wrote a book last night.
1: Yeah, then I know.
0: Yeah.
1: I know my powers.
0: I just find a book... Like, you write a script and then you have to go... Like, if it's a half-hour sitcom, you go back and rewrite 30 pages. The thought of going back and rewriting 300 pages of dense description...
1: Yeah, well, luckily, I would write them and then move on and then they would give me notes and I'd rewrite. Yeah, so, yeah.
0: The editor... It must be so important in that.
1: Yeah, case. It took about 4 months.
0: Okay.
1: Of intense writing.
0: Yeah.
1: Yeah.
0: Were you sweating at times?
1: Yeah. But I mean, I like it when I just have one thing to work on, 12 words a second.
0: Okay.
1: I like it when I've got a one project thing. We talked about this.
0: Yeah.
1: And then you just focus on that. And
0: rather
1: then it's
0: than
1: done.
0: All the plates.
1: Yeah. And I get distracted very easily
0: by
1: shiny cups and things.
0: Does that mean that here you get distracted less because you can't just walk out the house and bump into loads of people you know?
1: Socially, I don't get distracted, but I find ways to get distracted. Cool. Like, oh,
0: yeah, that
1: look.
0: That becomes a skill of a writer all on its own.
1: Yeah, yeah, yeah. Oh, look, a bug crawling up the wall. I'm going to follow that for a couple of days. Like, I'm the type of person that has to have an assignment or work. Mm-hmm. If it's left up to me, it's hard. It's hard.
0: I've always got the impression that it's hard for you. I've always got the impression that that you don't care about the scenario you're in. You just love to perform. And what I mean by that is you're not concerned about, like, whether...
1: I'll play Hitler. Is that what you're saying? I don't know if I'd play Hitler, would I?
0: No, I don't mean characters and things.
1: I mean, you don't
0: care if you're playing to 4 people or 4,000 people, or if you're in a show that's going to be huge or a show that's no one's going to... You just love doing...
1: Yes, and I also get nervous the same kind of level.
0: Do you?
1: Yeah, because those 4 people could be the mafia. I mean, I don't know who the... I just feel nervous
0: that,
1: when
0: that
1: I go
0: really
1: out.
0: That really is a pre-stage paranoia on a new level.
1: There's the mafia out there. Any mafia?
0: Oh, God.
1: No, but
0: Are there any extreme terrorists in tonight?
1: Plus, it also depends if you're on your own versus in a cast.
0: Well, so after my sitcom, directly after the show, or after the third season...
1: Name drop.
0: I am... Yeah, name drop. I used to have a show, guys.
1: Was this in Rome?
0: This was in Rome, eating al fresco. I played to, like, for the first time in my career, big crowds. and big theatres. And then 2 years later, I did a tour, and it was like half the size because people have short memories.
1: Right.
0: And
1: Dan Clark,
0: how not to live your what? And it takes a bit of adjusting to. But actually, weirdly, I sort of enjoyed the smaller theatres more than the big ones. But that's something that I've always thought when I've watched you perform, you never, seemingly, maybe I'm wrong, you never seem to be affected by any of that exterior
1: oh,
0: kind of stuff.
1: Well, yeah. Thank you.
0: Yeah.
1: But the thing is, too, when a show gets popular, you can sort of ride a crest of a wave
0: yeah.
1: for laughs. Like, you'd say something that's in the show and get a laugh. Whereas if it's a smaller audience, and especially if they don't know you, it's like the laughs have to be earned.
0: Oh, my God.
1: That's why I get nervous. Like, I got more nervous when I was doing gigs in, like, York and Hull, like, mm-hmm. as a stand-up.
0: Right.
1: Because it's like, some of these people don't know who I am, and, you know.
0: You actually have to be. It's like the comedian, you know, the Jerry Seinfeld documentary, and he...
1: They'll give you 5 minutes.
0: Based on who you are.
1: Yeah.
0: Which is true, but he was brave enough to let them show a clip where he was sort of dying. I mean, I say dying.
1: He was the bravest man ever, I would have to say.
0: Really?
1: Yeah.
0: To let people see that, or... But he's sort of right, and in a way it's worse when they do know you and you die. Because
1: yeah.
0: then you know they're going to be talking about it.
1: Oh, jeez, I thought that guy was yeah. good.
0: I mean, like, he's worth half a billion. He should be funny.
1: He's ranting about the mafia. What's that all about? Just sort of dribble.
0: I love the live show of Tiny Acts of Rebellion. I thought that was...
1: I actually heard you laughing in the audience.
0: Yeah, I thought that was one of my favorite things of yours.
1: Well, because it was kind of like I was a person.
0: Yeah, I think it was different to what I got to know. For you,
1: right.
0: There was some kind of linear, like there was a character that we saw all the way through rather than the sort
1: right,
0: of
1: right.
0: randomness of previous stuff. But it still had your like complete insane... sort of humor in it.
1: And of course Arnab was in it, so that was
0: Chanda.
1: Hilarious.
0: Very, very fun. How sad is it that Arnab Chanda does not do stand-up comedy or live comedy?
1: I think he gets it from all angles, right? You've
0: yeah.
1: got to do stand-up. He
0: Which
1: will
0: really,
1: eventually.
0: Knowing him well, I think is makes him want to do it less,
1: yep.
0: not more.
1: Yeah.
0: Do you know what I mean?
1: I think eventually he will do it.
0: Yeah. Let's hope so. Let's start hashtag on our back on stage.
1: But he'll be like in the Yukon Territory or something and do it.
0: And then in between your solo live stuff and book. And
1: yeah,
0: the
1: I
0: book,
1: masturbate.
0: You yeah, you did the even more cult, let's say, TV show Snuffbox with Matt Berry.
1: Now that hyper cult.
0: Hyper cult. Uber cult. That should be said in a Dutch accent, I think.
1: Überkult.
0: Is that Dutch or German? The Überkult Snuffbox, how did that come about? Because I always thought of you and Matt as an odd pairing, both socially and on
1: Really?
0: Screen. Yeah, a little bit.
1: Well, we kind of met. We met on the set of Mighty Boosh.
0: Yeah.
1: Because we were paired together.
0: He was in the first series. Right?
1: Yes, yeah. as my boss,
0: yeah.
1: Dixon Bainbridge. And we just sort of hung out. We started talking. And then a producer suggested, like, well, you guys should do something together.
0: Yeah.
1: And initially we were pitching, like, real stuff. I think we had one thing, idea about ghost hunters and,
0: like,
1: you know.
0: Narrative stuff.
1: Yeah, narrative yeah. stuff. And then all of a sudden they go, I think it's because... Little Britain went up to BBC One. They were
0: right.
1: going, BBC Three is looking for a sketch show. Do you guys want to do a sketch show? Basically, you have to do a sketch show.
0: So do
1: we
0: a
1: were
0: sketch
1: like,
0: show now.
1: We didn't want to necessarily do one.
0: Yeah.
1: We were kind of like, that's...
0: It really sort of, shows, by the
1: yeah,
0: way.
1: Yeah, no, but what we did was we did it the way we wanted to do it.
0: Yeah.
1: So it yeah. was kind of melding a bunch of different things.
0: So you had your characters that you played... sort of throughout the show in the it was in like a gentleman's club or something
1: yeah
0: was it? Yeah
1: yeah
0: so that kind of gave it a bit of
1: a grounding
0: yeah
1: and yeah
0: then, but I know so many people that love Snuffbox. It was one of those shows where you really are like, oh, why didn't that get more of a chance?
1: Because two people watched it.
0: Yeah, and me and this other guy I know. Yeah. And we constantly talk about why didn't
1: Oh my gosh. I almost get mad because people go, that's my favorite show. It's like...
0: Well, funnily enough, I was listening to a... I was listening to a Marc Maron podcast, and he interviewed one of my favorite singer-songwriters, Joseph Arthur. And he's a guy that's never been like a mainstream kind of star. And he was saying the same thing, that people come up to him all the time and say, you should be bigger, man. And he
1: said, shut up.
0: Yeah, and he said it's taken him quite a few years to come to terms, rather than get annoyed and angry with that
1: comment. Should be the hugest thing in the world, man.
0: Because really what that comment means is, I like what you do.
1: Right.
0: But why do we have to then equate that into the success of it? And
1: yeah. Who's huge now anyway?
0: Because we all want to be. But you didn't you take Snuffbox to Comic Con?
1: What did we do? We took the Boosh to Comic Con.
0: Did you?
1: Yeah.
0: I was sure I saw us.
1: Matt went down there one time.
0: Okay. I think it had a bigger audience than you. I always feel like the channels back home in the UK are a little bit, don't always... Maybe it happens here as well.
1: They never re-aired it on BBC Three.
0: But I sometimes think that unless it's winning awards or getting ridiculously big viewing figures, people...
1: It's done.
0: It's done.
1: It evaporates.
0: But also...
1: I hate that.
0: The fact that The Boosh did two seasons before everyone realized just how big it is.
1: Well, yeah, and The Office was about to get canned.
0: Yeah. Well, listen, anyway, look, we always get our guests to pick a guilty pleasure, a film or a TV show that they either think is terrible, but they love it anyway, or they think is underrated.
1: This was difficult.
0: Why?
1: Because there's so many, there's a lot of comedy shows that I watch again and again that have loads of catchphrases, because that way you and your friends can say the cat, like Caddyshack, Raising Arizona. But this one is actually not a comedy, and I love to watch it every time it's on. I don't know why. I'm just drawn to it like a bug to wax.
0: What is the film?
1: Wall Street.
0: What? I'm
1: it's
0: surprised
1: so quotable.
0: That you think it's a that you would consider it maybe a guilty pleasure?
1: Why?
0: Well, isn't it considered a good film?
1: Can I get another one then?
0: No,
1: no, it's
0: I'm a
1: some
0: big fan.
1: People hate it though.
0: Do they?
1: Yeah, I've watched. It's been polarizing for me.
0: Yeah.
1: To see people disgusted by it.
0: Yeah. I love the film. I think I'm a huge Michael Douglas fan.
1: Yeah,
0: I think he's amazing.
1: Yeah,
0: right?
1: And this is his ultimate film.
0: Oh yeah, I mean he's amazing in it. How do you feel about watching Charlie Sheen back in that film? Now we know everything.
1: I don't even think about it. He's just such a different person.
0: Yeah.
1: I mean, I can separate that because I'm a bit of adult, and I can. But I know some people.
0: By the way, I'm not just saying, like, because of all the exploits, but he was in Platoon and then Wall Street, and he was like, he was
1: the hottest thing on earth.
0: Thing. And then only a few years later, he was the guy that did Hot Shots, Duh, and like silly comedies, and then he did a sitcom for years. And it was like, oh, at one point, he was sort of a serious actor.
1: I don't know what happened.
0: Yeah. So. Yeah. What I kind of mean more like artistically, if that's a fair use of the word. Like the fact that he, at the time, I took him seriously.
1: I did
0: too.
1: Go,
0: oh, there's that really, it's that guy that does loads of comedy doing a serious performance.
1: It's sad. He will again go back to serious drama.
0: No,
1: tonight.
0: Yeah.
1: When you write your book.
0: Do you get what I'm saying at all?
1: So the thing is, though, I know what you're saying. You're saying when you watched him at the time, you thought, this is a hot shit actor.
0: Yeah.
1: And now looking back after all he's done.
0: Yeah. You're kind of like, oh, it's...
1: Winning. Like, I don't see that. I just look at it as
0: if it were. Yeah, you're making me sound like I have absolutely no ability to...
1: You have asthma.
0: Yeah. Yeah, I think it's a great film. I don't really consider it a guilty pleasure.
1: Really?
0: Yeah. I think it's an actual.
1: What if
0: good
1: I
0: film.
1: Played it backwards? No. damn.
0: Does it have fucked sort
1: up.
0: Of really dated music and stuff like that in it?
1: Well, it's got David Byrne. Stuart Copeland does the soundtrack.
0: Well,
1: he's
0: this
1: great.
0: Is amazing. This
1: well,
0: is
1: I don't
0: people.
1: Know. I mean, Rotten Tomatoes has it around. A little below 7 out of 10.
0: Okay, that's pretty.
1: I mean, I don't know. What's a guilty pleasure?
0: People ask me what my guilty pleasure always, not on the show, but off record. And I have got the one that I think I would pick, but I thought of another one the other day. I'm trying to think of...
1: I know what it is.
0: Go on.
1: Ferris Bueller.
0: No. I actually don't like Ferris Bueller. And people think I'm crazy for not
1: really?
0: Liking it. Yeah, I've got...
1: I used to not like it, but I don't like the fact that people just laud it so much.
0: Yeah.
1: That I'm... Yeah.
0: I've got a bit of a... I think I just don't like the spoilt brat lead character. I'm a bit like... People like him used to make my life hell when I was a kid.
1: Yeah, they're
0: get away
1: so
0: with
1: entitled.
0: Everything entitled. But, no, I think one of my guilty pleasures would be... And I'm only saying this to give you an example.
1: Okay, all right.
0: I was talking about this film the other day with someone. Couples Retreat.
1: Now, what?
0: I know. People would say that's
1: Pete Serafinovitz.
0: Who is brilliant in
1: he's
0: it.
1: He's great in it.
0: He's great in it. But I enjoy
1: he's the
0: that film.
1: Best thing about
0: when
1: it.
0: When it comes on, I find myself watching that film.
1: Okay, all
0: so
1: right.
0: So that is a guilty all right. pleasure.
1: Okay, here's one. I was just, this was just on the other day, The Cutting Edge, where this hockey player is teamed with a figure skater, and they have to learn to skate to go into the Olympics.
0: I'm totally in. Wait,
1: yeah,
0: can I see it?
1: You had me at cutting. I guess you can see it on. Do I need to plug?
0: No, you don't.
1: The streaming service?
0: No.
1: Okay.
0: So, well, look, I think maybe Wall Street is more polarizing than I thought it was.
1: I think it might be.
0: Yeah. Okay. Tweet in if you hate.
1: Hey,
0: Wall
1: everybody.
0: Crank that knob.
1: At I love Wall Street or I hate.
0: That's not a hashtag that's going to catch on, Rich.
1: Oh, okay.
0: Well, look, it's been a pleasure chatting to you in podcast in the car park, and it's been a pleasure to see you, Rich.
1: Can we see each other again, or is this it?
0: No, the second I hit pause on this...
1: You're going to interview someone else?
0: I'm off. I'm gone.
1: Oh, jeez.
0: Before we go, what's the... we were going to pick two of your songs.
1: I miss you.
0: Okay. Let's wait until I've stopped recording. What's the song you've got to play out for us?
1: Love on the Rocks from the Jazz Singer.
0: Mm-hmm.
1: I don't know why, I just love to sing it. Love on the Rocks. It's not even good. Love on the Rocks. Ain't no surprise. I'll pour you a drink and I'll tell you some lies. Blah, blah, blah, blah. More to that effect.
0: Yeah. Oh, I was really enjoying that. Rich,
1: first they say they want you. No, that's it.
0: We don't need to play it.
1: Okay, all right.
0: Just before we do play the song, have you got anything people can see coming out at all soon?
1: Yes. No. I'm doing another round of Questionable Science.
0: Mm-hmm.
1: On Comedy Central, but you can see the old ones on the Comedy Central website. Their comic is called Comic Con. No, Comic. It's called.
0: That,
1: did you put booze in the coffee?
0: Yeah, I was just going to say.
1: It's called Questionable Science.
0: Can people see it in the UK?
1: Never.
0: Good.
1: Yes, no, they can. On YouTube, I think.
0: Okay.
1: Yeah.
0: And anything else? Did you just shot something for the BBC Three?
1: Yes, it's coming out, I think, next month, in October or something. It's called Sexy Murder. It's on BBC Three. It's really funny.
0: And it's like a...
1: It's really funny.
0: Really funny. It's like a pastiche of...
1: Of the murder documentaries, like The Jinx and Making of a Murderer. And
0: this is great. I mean, the company that made it must have been right hot off on the... tail end.
1: It's cutting edge.
0: Yeah.
1: To turn a phrase from the previous thing I said.
0: Cool. Well, this is Love on the Rocks, Rich. You have been an absolutely beautiful man.
1: And I was waiting for something to drop, disgusting.
0: I'm not going to neg you. You've been great.
1: Thank you. I'm glad you came here, even though it was under the pretense of a podcast.
0: Yeah. And I'm glad that the only way to see you was by interviewing you and flying all the way to the American states.
1: That's it.
0: Yeah.
1: That's the only way.
0: Okay.
1: I gotta go.
0: Okay, bye.

0: That is Theophilus London and Tame Impala with a massive tune, the name of which I can't remember because I spent so long. Whiplash, yes.
1: You got whiplash.
0: I got whiplash. I remembered now because of the last email I sent to injury lawyers. And I don't even drive as well, but you try anything, innit, at this point of the year when you just paid your tax bill.
1: You could be a passenger in the car, bruv. You
0: know this is true. And it was someone's fault, but the driver's.
1: We're not encouraging anyone to do insurance fraud, but just saying
0: we don't need to. Like, you get you probably get the calls all the time. I used to get calls all the time. We heard you had a road accident.
1: I got one
0: in
1: of them
0: the
1: today.
0: Last 18
1: I got one of them
0: months.
1: Today. Like it came up. Call Leeds, like UK, and I was like, hello.
0: Our records show.
1: Hello, Mr. Somerville.
0: Yeah.
1: It appears that you've been in an accident.
0: Yeah, there you go.
1: Like, mate.
0: It appears. Who's rolling around looking like me getting into fucking car accidents?
1: You know what I mean?
0: It appears that you've been in an accident. Innocent bystanders were looking again. That looks like Marcel Somerville in that accident.
1: We should report this. We should definitely report this.
0: Because he'll never have the presence of mind to do it himself.
1: Exactly.
0: You know, it's weird. It's weird when you get them calls. But I'm starting to believe it. So I'm going to start taking advantage of it. I lied saying I had sent an email to an injury lawyer, but I get so many calls that I'm gonna start to believe it myself, you know.
1: So I mean, just go with the flow.
0: Yeah, that's what I'm gonna say if I get done for fraud anyway. You know, you guys, I said it on radio now. So
2: this will stand up in court.
0: Exactly, this is my alibi. We got a packed show for you today on the M&M show. Marcel, Natalie, and Michael. Yizzy's coming through to join us. Grime MC Yizzy Leville is coming to join us. He's Acid Jazz's first signing since Jamiroquai.
1: Sick.
3: Yeah.
0: So he's either really good or they're really lazy.
1: I'm gonna go for the first one
0: as well.
2: He's very good. Well, we played his song before. In fact, he's the first male singer since Jamiroquai.
0: Okay, cool.
2: They haven't been going around just going, well, we've made enough from Jamiroquai, let's sit back for a bit.
0: Well, to be fair, they probably have. I wouldn't be surprised if they actually had made enough from Jamiroquai to not sign anyone for a while.
1: He made some tunes, man.
0: Right.
2: But Leville was two, and he's we played his song a few weeks ago, and you put that on your Spotify late night playlist straight
1: away,
2: Marcel.
1: There we go.
0: We had someone in last week, speaking of guests. We'll get on to the third one in a sec. In fact, we'll get on to him now. Barney Fletcher's going to join us in the studio today. It'll be a par, innit, to like mention his name like 5 minutes down the road. We've just mentioned,
2: well, we could have been like, and save the best till last.
0: Yeah,
2: you could have played it that way. But
0: true. By then I would have forgotten, I'm not going to lie. But we had an artist who you like, whose song, one of his songs is in your playlist.
2: Kaleem Taylor.
1: What?
0: Yeah. You missed him by a week.
2: Yeah, and he very much sounds, we thought, like Idris Elba. His talking voice is very
0: similar to Idris Elba's. Yeah. And are you a fan of Lufa?
1: I am. I'm actually looking forward to seeing the new Fast and Furious. It's not, you can't even call it Fast and Furious. It's Hobbs and Shaw.
0: Is it about Dwayne Johnson? Or does it star only Dwayne Johnson?
1: No, so it's Dwayne Johnson, Jason Statham, but Idris Elba is the villain.
0: Wow.
1: Watching Idris play a villain is going to be amazing. Well, he kind of semi did in
0: The Wire.
2: He was a villain in that.
1: And what's the one that's set in Africa?
0: Oh, Beast of No Nation.
1: Yeah, Beast of No Nation. He was a villain in that.
0: He was
1: as well,
0: a very villainous villain.
1: Yeah,
0: in that
1: so
0: film, actually.
1: I feel like I'm looking forward to seeing him carry, because I feel like he's going to do quite well in the role.
0: Absolutely. The thing is, Lufa is a very complicated character because he's half villain, half goody. You know, he's a bent copper. You know,
1: he's like an anti-hero, isn't it?
0: Yes, that's the word
1: for it.
0: He very much is an anti-hero, and that's what I love about him, because he makes you question yourself, isn't it?
1: What would you do?
0: Yeah. It's very easy to be the kind of straight shooting copper, if you forgive the pun, and just be like, oh, that's not right, so I'm going to fix that. Because obviously you'd have an American accent. But like with Idris Elba, it's like, this guy's a nonce and he buries girls in his walls. Do I let him fall? You know what I mean? People would really think about that shit.
1: It's true.
0: People would really, really think about that shit. And that's what I love about Luffy. He really does make you question your own morals and ethics, you know?
1: I think that's why the show's so big, man.
0: Absolutely.
1: You know what I mean?
0: Absolutely. Someone DM'd me, actually, the other day.
2: It wasn't Idris,
0: unfortunately. But we're one degree of separation away, though. I've got a friend who I follow on Instagram who's one of the very few people that Idris Elba follows. So sometimes I think that I might just randomly pop up in his, like, discovery or something. And he might be like, he could be my stunt double.
2: Yeah.
0: You know? But I can't remember what I was going to say now. It happens.
2: Yeah.
0: It does happen. We were just gushing over Idris Elba.
2: But with Kalim Taylor, who was in last week, sounds a bit like him, but also was so kind of cool that he had done some a gig somewhere with Boyz II Men, but couldn't remember where it was.
0: Couldn't remember the venue.
1: Really?
0: Yes.
2: Yeah. Because that's, you know...
0: But it was cool because he was saying it.
1: Yeah.
0: Do you know what I mean?
1: In the Idris Elba voice.
0: Exactly. Exactly.
1: Yeah, that's sick.
0: Right?
1: That's sick.
0: We should one day try and get Idris Elba in.
2: I think we'll make a note of that and we'll try and get Idris
0: maybe
2: on
0: to promote.
2: Show. Anything.
1: He's dropping literally tunes out, isn't he? Like, he's just done that tune with Steph London, Wiley, Sean Paul and Wiley, isn't
0: it? Yeah. Banger. That's a four-way,
1: it's a tune
0: if anything.
1: As well.
0: Have you seen the new the lineup for Strawberries and Cream Festival?
2: Yeah, I've forgotten now.
0: Steph London's headlining and Miss Dynamite. Mm-hmm.
1: Yeah,
0: yeah,
1: that's sick. I went to the one last year. Like it was
0: T-Pain, right?
1: T-Pain was down. It was T-Pain and my head is gone.
0: Yeah, now, there were a few people.
1: There was a few ones because I think it was there. Was it their first one last year?
2: No, the second one.
0: Like third birthday last year.
1: Really?
0: Yeah.
2: So
0: this year's fourth.
2: Year before we went and we saw Shaggy.
0: Yeah, before that it was Nelly.
2: Yeah.
0: I'm a fucking veteran in this bitch. In the nicest way possible.
1: Yeah, No. I was saying it was the first one because it's the first one that I went to.
0: That's how human consciousness goes. If it was the first one I went to.
1: Nothing happened before me.
0: Exactly.
1: Oh, it was 2BM before Mars. There you go.
0: Oh, yeah. Okay, yeah, the first one
2: there
0: was 2BM.
2: It was Shy FX was there last year. Notes, Dave Rodigan, KJ Fudd.
1: Yeah, Rodigan was there.
0: It was great.
1: It was sick. It was sick. It was good.
0: It's a very good festival. 15,000 this year. It's growing exponentially.
2: Same venue, same park.
1: Cambridge, isn't it? Yeah.
0: Same location. Can you call it a venue?
2: Not really. It's a park, is it? It's not really a venue, is it? I don't know.
1: No, it's a location.
0: When you say venue, I think of a church hall and balloons and little kids running around.
1: Imagine
0: little Christmas party
1: in a church hall, like. I'll buy you a drink.
0: They should do that though, a council estate festival.
1: They should do that.
0: And like main stage is the church hall.
2: Yeah.
0: That'd be sick. And like the little kiddies park is like second stage.
1: Oh, geez.
2: And then third stage is the bench.
0: Exactly. That'd be great. Now that we've told you about the guests coming in, we should probably catch up. So everyone been up to? For once, I've got the best... I don't even know what you've been up to for the last 7 days, so I can't even say that.
1: All right, so the last 7 days, I've been...
0: Only the highlights, surely.
1: Only the highlights. So I woke up on Sunday and I was like, hey, man, I'm pretty tired, but I was up in Newcastle doing some shows with the Squad Boys. We done like 3 shows in like, it was Thursday, Friday, Saturday. It was pretty sick. But it was snowing up there like crazy, so...
0: That makes sense.
1: So that was a bit nuts. What else have I been doing?
0: Were there still like girls in like, you know, because in the up north they do not feel the cold.
1: Like everyone was still out like it was the summer, like it was mad, it was crazy.
0: Stilettos and little black dresses.
1: Yeah, literally
0: little whatever kind of dresses.
1: I went clubbing up there as well, so yeah, it was good. It was a good party. It was a good party. But then at the same time, I've teased something.
2: You've teased something.
0: Okay.
1: I've obviously got something that's called Life on Mars, which is coming up soon. It's like, it's basically a play on Life on Mars.
2: Sure. Yeah.
1: So
2: yeah,
1: obviously
2: sure.
1: Mars is like me, obviously. But I'm going to be doing like a YouTube channel.
0: Oh,
1: so,
0: nice.
1: Yeah. So we're going to be launching that. We're just getting all the content, all that kind of stuff.
0: Okay.
1: Prepared for it.
0: What sort of stuff are you going to be?
1: So it's going to be. Obviously, like, I'm going to be, like you're going to be following me around doing whatever I'm doing, but at the same time, I'm going to do, like, kind of, like, flashback stuff. So it's, like, talking about previous moments from life, and then I'm going to be doing all the challenges that I do.
0: Okay.
1: So, like the Hot Wings challenge and all those
0: things. Oh, right. Is that what you filmed that for?
1: Yeah,
0: okay,
1: yeah.
0: Cool.
1: So all of those things are going to be coming, kind of, like, getting dropped out on a weekly basis. So, yeah, man.
0: And that's the name of the channel, Life on Mars.
1: Life on Mars.
0: Good play on words there, man.
1: You know it makes sense.
0: It does make perfect sense. I love a good play on words.
2: I
0: think that's all you need, really, to kind of attract me to intrigue me. I'm like, oh, what's that about?
1: Exactly.
0: This person's obviously supremely intelligent.
1: Brandon at his best.
0: What else have you been up to then?
1: Apart from that, it's just basically getting all of the little cogs and all of the little things done for the EP, because the EP's well, pretty much all of the songs are done.
0: Yeah.
1: Just waiting for them to get mixed and mastered now before The EP launch.
0: Mixed and mastered.
1: I might actually start mastering tunes myself and be like, mixing
0: and mass stirring.
2: Yeah.
0: And then the logo could be you with a Dutch pot. Yeah, right.
2: And that's the name of your cookbook as well.
0: There you go. Mixing and mastering. Oh my god.
1: But I only make cakes.
0: Yes.
2: Fine.
0: Yes. Fucking hell.
1: Maybe this could be part of the channel, like me trying to cook cakes.
0: Right?
2: Sure, yeah, that would work.
1: I'm going to write this down.
0: Dreamt up here, right here in Fubar Towers.
1: If it makes any money, I'll give you a percentage.
0: Oh, you know, you don't have to, but you do.
2: Hold on, you came up with a title, I came up with a cooking angle.
1: It's a team effort.
2: Oh my god, I am going to be a millionaire.
1: We're part of the family, guys. Let's all make money together.
0: Yeah. We should.
2: Well, I know, Michael Payne, you went to Malaga.
0: I did, yeah. A friend of mine moved to Malaga quite recently for a little bit. And you might know him, actually. We interviewed him from the band Young Sierra, James.
2: I do.
0: Yeah, so it was his birthday. A few of us took a little flight out to Malaga. And you'd think it would be like proper laddie, innit? But we were quite chilled. I think the most exciting thing we did was his mum has a BB gun. I know, right?
1: Okay.
0: And
1: where's this going?
0: It's a long story. She has a BB gun, and we just used it, and we had a little shooting competition, which I

0: like, he's got a big shank, innit?
1: Yeah,
0: like,
1: the secret was you just lie on the floor. You know, when they get close, it starts spinning up.
0: The thing is, I hadn't played the game for years and years and years. So I'm not going to lie, it was just bare little kicks and sweeps.
1: Basil.
0: At first, it was just mad kicks and
1: Method
0: sweeps.
1: Method man, yeah, just like, yo.
0: But you got to figure it out.
1: That's all I know.
0: After a while, you kind of, I don't know, it's just who's best at doing kicks and sweeps.
1: Anyone gets in the vicinity, sweep.
0: Yeah, that's standing. It, man. Get you on the ground, kick, or keep sweeping. Whatever, you know, just kick and sweep, you know.
2: That was very Michael Jackson of you, the way you did that as well, the kick and sweep. Kind of, wasn't it?
1: That's a move. Kick,
2: yeah.
0: Thank you very much, man.
1: That should be a tune as well, kick and sweep.
2: Kick and sweep, yeah.
0: The Tekken song. Tekken. Unbelievable Tekkens. We should definitely release that. I think that was those were the most exciting things I did. I shot a little video as well, actually, for a forthcoming tune from the second album.
2: Okay.
1: Malaga can't tell you too much about Malaga.
0: Yeah, Malaga scenes. Nice. We're gonna make it. We shot it on a 90s like VCR. Like a handycam thing. So it's got, you know, the timestamp in a very old school manner, and it just looks like. The quality is just so shit, but it's brilliant.
1: But it's the kind of vibe you wanted to get to.
0: Exactly. We were only there for 3 days, so we didn't have much time to do much. But the Airbnb we stayed in had a full-size snooker table, like full-size. Do you know how big, like, full-size snooker tables
1: are? What is full-size?
0: Couldn't fit in this room.
1: That's a question that I had.
2: You're joking? You couldn't fit in
0: the room? Genuinely could not fit a full-size snooker table in this room. I'm telling you. It was fucking massive.
1: The professional ones
0: that like Jimmy White and
1: it's amazing
0: John
1: that
0: Parrott.
1: Jimmy White. He's the only sneaker player I know.
0: I know like four.
1: Parrott.
0: Yeah, John Parrott, no, Jimmy White, and Colin.
1: Stephen
0: is it
1: Hughes.
0: Colin Hendry?
1: Stephen Hendry.
2: Who's the one that was supposed to be moved? That looked always like upset all the time. Can't remember his name.
0: I don't know. Maybe John Parrott.
2: And then he said he wasn't. No, John Parrott.
1: Anyone?
2: Stephen Hendry.
1: It was Stephen Hendry, right? It was the young guy at the time, and Jimmy White was the.
0: Yeah.
1: The whirlwind or the hurricane or whatever his name
2: is. Hurricane Higgins. Alex Higgins. That was him.
1: Oh, okay. I see that. There you go. I threw out
0: Natalie's one. Getting told in her ear.
2: No, I'm not actually.
0: Are you not?
2: Then there's the other one. Oh, I can't remember his name. Jimmy somebody.
1: Jimmy White.
2: Jimmy White.
0: Jimmy White.
1: That's the one that we said at the start.
2: One of them had Steve Davis. That's who I'm thinking of.
0: Steve Davis.
1: So is it not Stephen Hendry's?
2: No, there is a Hendry as well. Stephen Hendry.
0: Colin Hendry's the Scottish football player.
2: Right.
1: And then
2: there's one with something O'Sullivan.
0: Ronnie O'Sullivan!
1: His dad goes to my gym.
0: No way!
1: Yeah. He comes up to me, he's like, oh, how you doing, lad? I'm like, I'm all right. Yeah, like, my son, he's like he fully told
0: name
1: me about
0: drop.
1: His dad.
0: Yeah. Oh, my son lifts them same weights. Bet you're wondering who my son is. Not really, no.
1: True that.
0: Well, we should get into a song. After Natalie tells us what she's been up to, because I know Natalie's got the most interesting life out
2: not
0: of all of us.
2: Not this week, I haven't. I've just been moving, which has been
0: horrendous.
2: That's
0: interesting. Have you found
1: that's
0: anything?
1: Interesting, huh?
2: Well, I realise I hate moving. I never want to do it again. But So there's lots of people I don't want to shout out. You know, shout out people. For instance, my internet provider isn't working. But thank God I've got a bank next to me and I can use theirs for free.
0: Amazing.
2: I've started using, in my room, I could just, it just keeps going on a bank's Wi-Fi and it's better than the one I have.
0: So there's no need to get Wi-Fi then?
2: Only in my room, anywhere else in the house.
0: Because you're not expecting the bank to just be a pop-up. You can be sure that that's going to be there for a while, innit?
2: Yeah, right. You can say it's
1: you would think the bank had more security though, innit?
2: Not on that Wi-Fi.
0: Not on their Wi-Fi. They've got to let customers use it, haven't they?
1: I suppose so.
0: So they've got to have some strong shit.
2: God bless St. Sander.
0: That potent Wi-Fi.
2: I'm going to open an account with them.
0: Wi-Fi you can smell. Yeah. Someone's turned on the Wi-Fi.
2: I don't even have an account with them, but I feel like I ought to put a pound in, open an account or something.
0: Yeah, that's true.
2: Justify it.
0: Balance,
2: real.
1: So when they say anything to you, if they're like, oh, we've noticed that you've been looking into our thing, you're like, I'm a customer.
0: Yeah, exactly. I'm closing my account.
2: Exactly, right.
0: Give me my pound back.
2: So, yeah. But it's the moving thing. You know, everything's not quite right yet and still things are in bags. Yeah. And so you're like, I can't be bothered to unpack it all.
0: Hate that. I should have moved it around this time as well.
2: Yeah, you're supposed to.
0: I've put it off. That makes me sound like a squatter.
2: Well, no, you're the only person I know that can say to your landlord, yeah, I'm going to move out in September. And they go, yeah. I'm sure if I tried that with mine, they'd be like, I don't think so.
0: You got to shake the fist at the right angle.
2: Yeah.
0: Why I order. You're going to let me stay.
2: Well, let's get into a song because our first guest is next door.
0: Cool.
2: And we've got a game for him, obviously.
0: Amazing.
3: If I could, I would. Get out the woodworks, man, my knees hurt. Went all the way to the bottom of the big bad world. With my feet first, I don't see her. I just am hurt. Too broke for the rich folks, too paid for the

0: It's the Eminem Show. That was Time by Jafaris. Big tune, that. Mm. It reminded me of old school Rizzle Kick stuff, you know?
1: Yeah, I see. Had what a little bounce to
0: it, it did. I can't remember what particular song it was. It was, I think it was Miss Cigarette.
1: Okay.
0: It's, they very much reminded me of Miss Cigarette. Anyway, shout out to Jordan and Harley as well.
2: Go on.
0: We got our first guest of the of the day in today. Natalie's waving.
1: So I'm waving
0: so
1: someone
0: hard
1: to come and plug in Yizzy's
0: excited
1: headphones because no one can see me. But Yizzy,
0: okay. You've just introduced him.
1: Oh
0: so
1: God, sorry.
0: We should just clap
1: again,
0: now because we've said his name.
1: Welcome, Yizzy.
3: I think this mic's on. I hope it's on.
1: No, your mic's on.
0: Your mic's on.
1: It's
0: just
1: right,
0: the headphones. Would you like a fake after eight?
3: Why is it fake?
0: They're called Midnights.
1: Some would say after eight are the fake ones after you tried those.
0: This is true.
3: After eight is Christmas special.
1: Yeah,
0: there you go.
1: It's Christmas
0: would you like one? They taste just like after eight. They're a bit. They're kind
4: called
0: of
4: Midnights.
0: Quarter to nines.
1: I mean,
3: try
1: one and then
4: you're gonna have one. You gotta have one.
0: They're good. They're good. Seriously,
3: I'm still trying to censor myself.
0: You're used to that, yeah?
1: Yeah, have one. Oh, Marcel was.
0: But you're
3: my natural reaction to Saturday is fucking hell, but obviously right? I try to tone it down. I'm like,
0: that's
3: rah.
0: That's everyone's reaction.
3: Yeah.
0: Absolutely. And it's been, you've been around for a little while now, so you're used to radio interviews.
3: Yeah, I loved them.
0: Yeah?
3: Yeah, it's fun.
0: Mm.
3: It's always something new, yeah.
0: But then there's also the kind of new aspect that's greeting grime MCs of this generation of festivals.
3: Yes.
0: Natalie was saying that you spoke to Fubar at Reading.
3: Yeah.
0: Mm. Was it last year?
3: No, it was.
1: It was
3: God,
1: last
3: we're in
1: year,
3: 2019.
1: Yeah.
3: Yes, it was last year.
0: Right.
3: Yeah.
0: And was that your first festival that you played, or was that your kind of first festival season?
3: Season wise, yeah. So I done Reading, I done Leeds, I done Transmission Festival, mm-hmm. I done Strawberries and Cream.
0: Yep.
3: But the first festival I ever did was Glastonbury.
0: Okay.
3: And that was wow. 2 years ago.
0: That's a good introduction.
3: Yeah.
0: What year, who headlined that year?
1: When was it?
3: 2 years ago.
1: Was it Kanye? Was it Beyonce?
0: No, definitely one Kanye. I think it might have been Beyonce.
1: Yeah.
0: Could she
3: been.
0: Was one of them.
3: Oh, I know. Was it Ed Sheeran?
0: Ed Sheeran was on.
1: Might have been Ed.
0: Right, okay.
1: Adele,
0: okay.
1: Maybe?
0: Maybe.
1: Yeah. So many maybes. We don't know.
0: So many maybes.
1: Just not sure.
3: No, I think it was Kendrick Lamar.
0: Really?
1: Did he headline?
0: No, he hasn't headlined yet.
1: He headlined Reading last year.
3: Ah.
1: That's what it was.
3: Maybe it was that, yeah. Getting mixed up, yeah.
0: But Glasto's a good introduction. And has it been was that your favourite so far?
3: Reading Festival. Sick, man. I love Reading Festival.
0: That's a good point. Yeah. I was saying to, I think Reading, pound for pound, is possibly the best festival going.
3: Yeah.
0: But it's one of those with an age limit. I've got a friend.
1: No, I don't think so.
0: Do you not? Do you think that you can? I think going to Reading for the first time over the age of. For the first time as well.
3: Mm.
0: Over the age of 26 is like smoking weed for the first time over the age of 40.
1: Yeah.
0: It's too late.
4: The
0: now.
4: Comparison's crazy.
0: It's true. Mad. It's too late now.
1: Well, I think if you've been, maybe for the first time, if you've been going to it for years. And
0: yeah, exactly. That's what I'm saying. Even if you've taken a little break, go back. But if you've not been to Reading and Leeds by the time, it would just be too much for you to take because there
3: but
0: are
3: why?
0: So.
3: Why? Because it's more of like a young scene? Or?
0: Yeah, right. Exactly.
3: But us, the young ones were the people lying on the floor. The people that were stood up was like the older lot. So
0: probably feeling really old as well.
3: Probably.
0: That's the thing.
4: What am I doing here?
0: Yeah, exactly. Just look at it. It's a carpet. It's a human fucking carpet.
1: I think you see parents, your kids don't even want to be there. They're like, we're going to Reading. You're my excuse to take. We're getting
0: exactly.
1: In.
3: Oh, yeah. Easy.
1: Yeah.
0: But before festivals, how did you get into grime? Because you're young. You were born in 1990 fucking nine.
3: Yes, at the end of it, 30th December. So I was just 2 days short of being a millennial. So
0: your parents are brave as well, because everyone knew that Y2K was about to just wipe out everyone.
3: I
0: so
3: always wonder
0: to be
3: about
0: planning
3: that.
0: Their kid to be born anywhere random times. Brave parents.
3: Crazy times.
4: Y2K, I remember that.
0: That's Y2K nice. Shit.
3: I remember there was a Simpsons episode. That's like one of my favourite ones. In terms of music, I started in school, like just messing about in like the music room. So I was always interested in music from young.
0: Okay.
3: And it just so happened that like the pace that I started spitting bars at was quite faster than usual.
0: Yeah.
3: So I wasn't really like a traditional hip hop. I wanted something that was a bit more punchy, a bit more energy.
0: Mm-hmm.
3: And for me, that was grime. And then obviously being from like Lewisham and South London, there was quite a few, like when I was about 14, 15, 16, there was more people coming through from South than there was from like East originally.
0: Because you're right by this, obviously the square,
3: yes.
0: A novelist.
3: Novelist lives like at the top of my road.
0: Okay.
3: Pretty much. So linking up with a couple people like that who were quite local to me was great, because it kind of showed me that like people from my ends were doing good and I could actually make something of it.
0: Yeah.
3: So there was a lot of like inspiration. But yeah, it came first just from messing around. So me and a couple of my boys, we used to like clash in clashes in the music block at lunchtime.
0: Right.
3: But we, it was all love, but we would say some mad stuff.
0: Yeah, like, yeah, yeah, of course.
3: If it rhymed, what, like whatever was the most, oh my man said, like, whatever the most reaction yeah. you could get from that, that's what we said. And from there it was just like, you know what, this is fun. I want to do this.
0: Okay, and that was what sort of lit the flame.
3: Yeah, yeah, yeah. Okay. Definitely, yeah, yeah.
0: Well, we should get into your current single, yes. and then have a chat about it, and also play a game if you're up for it.
3: Yeah,
0: Marcel and I are quite competitive, and Natalie's a really good quiz master.
3: Love it. Yeah.

0: the really energetic Yeah by Yizzy, who joins us in the studio right now.
1: That's
0: the,
1: a banger.
0: It is an absolute banger. Very traditional. Yeah. If you, I'm not even going to say for want of a better word. That's the word, traditional. You know, you couldn't tell when that song came out. If you get in the kind of grime timeline, which is good.
2: Trying to make timeless music.
0: That's it. Exactly. Yeah. Exactly. I like it a lot. So that's out on Friday.
2: Yes.
0: Keeping It Grimy.
2: Yeah.
0: Whose label is that?
2: Logan Sama.
0: I thought so. Yeah. I thought so. Right. okay. So. Good label, good platform to have it out on. Yep. Absolutely. Video's out tomorrow.
2: Tomorrow,
0: if I'm not mistaken.
2: 7 p.m. Yeah.
0: Yep. And you've just told us about the video, so people can expect a lot of special effects.
2: Special effects.
0: And by all accounts, it sounds like a sick video. So I'm going to be keeping a lookout for it, and you lot listening should too. We should play a game now as well.
3: Mm.
2: Yeah.
0: I'm sure. Like you were saying, with all these clashes that you used to do, you're very competitive. Okay. Yeah. Well, think of this as a clash. Think of this as a six question clash. No, it's not a clash like
1: bars
0: that.
1: For bars, bars for bars. I'm only joking.
3: It's a clash because they're super competitive.
0: Okay.
3: So just so you know that. But it's an honour of you, this game really, Izzy.
2: Oh,
3: and your song, Yeah, I'm gonna play you two songs that were released mere months from each other. If you think song one was released first, you write down Yeah. If you think song two was released first, you say down Nah.
0: Nah.
3: Okay.
0: Nah. Nah. Nah.
3: If you happen to guess the year, you get an extra point, okay?
1: Wait, so.
3: So if you think it's song one, you write Yeah. If you think it's song two, you write Nah.
0: How we spell Nah?
3: Same as Yeah, but with an N on the front.
1: Which one's newer?
3: Which one was released? They're both from the same year, but which one was released first?
0: You know how she does with the, like, which one sold more units?
3: Yeah. This one is like, we'll say one was released in January, one in March. It would be January that's released first.
0: This is going to be hard. Sweet.
3: Okay?
1: It's going to be very hard.
3: Is it? I don't know. Well, let's, first of all, let's start with this song.
0: Big two!
3: By Sweet Female Attitude. So that is song number one. But this song was also released in the same year. If you think that All Saints came out after Sweet Female Attitude, you're going to put Nair. But if you think Flowers came out first, you're going to put Yeah.
0: Okay.
3: You get me? And then you're going to put a year if you have a guess at the year if you want for an extra point.
1: The year.
3: Mm-hmm. Everyone got something? Izzy, you got something?
2: Yeah, I mean,
3: do you remember these songs?
2: Of course.
3: Okay, good. Because we do have some people coming here and they haven't really heard about a lot
0: of
3: stuff.
0: Do you know, I'm just going to start putting titles because I'm confused as fuck. How to use Yeah and There.
3: Okay.
0: So I'm just going to put whatever.
3: All right, so let's move on to number two. This is Yeah, song number one, okay? Of course,
0: fucking
3: with Rhythm
0: hell.
3: Is a Dancer.
0: You're taking me back. Banger.
3: Big song. Big song from that year. But equally, this is a big song. Of course, on a ragged tip. By SL2.
1: Oh, jeez. I think I know why.
3: Okay.
2: Can I hear number one again?
3: Yeah, of course.
1: Which came out first, yeah?
3: Yes, please,
1: Shit.
3: If you think that came out first, you put Yeah. If you think On a Ragga Tip came out, you put Nah. Or you just put SL2. It's up to you. I'll take anything. Okay.
2: When did he stop?
3: I was about to tell you the year. And I was like, that's going to defeat the point, isn't it?
2: Yeah.
3: No. I am going to say they're from the 90s.
2: Right, so before me. Right.
3: Okay, but, you know.
1: Don't worry, bro. It's that, man.
3: You've got to learn some new music. You're going to learn some new music. You should definitely hear
2: I know all these songs, but the year.
3: Okay.
2: Jesus Christ.
3: Let's move on to number three, okay?

0: Papa. Of course, let's talk about sex. Everyone got something for that?
1: Yeah.
0: Now, you will definitely have been around for this next...
1: I'm horribly wrong with all these answers.
0: Don't worry. Okay, you'll definitely remember this one. Has it come to this? Original pirate material. You're listening to The Streets. Lock down your aerial. The Streets, of course. Has it come to this? So that's number one. Is that a yeah or a nay? If you think this song came out before or after...

0: I know exactly what date this came out.
1: That's former guest Harvey on the show. See, when Harvey came in, that's how we did it. We had a game called 21 Seconds where we had 21 seconds to talk about things. That's kind of how we do things here.
2: Makes sense.
1: I'm just saying that LaVille's got a song called 31, so you know, just no clues for later, but have a guess what you think might be the next game.
0: Okay.
1: You see? Okay, all right. So that was So Solid Crew with 21 seconds. Let's move on to this.
3: Nah, that's not me. Act like a waste man, that's not me. Sex any girl, nah, that's not me. Lips any girl, nah, that's not me. Yeah, I used to wear Gucci, I put it all in the bin, because that's not me.
1: Never think about that with Skepta, that's not me. But did this song come out before or after Skepta?
4: It's time for the...
1: Lethal Bizzle, okay? I know you know these ones.
5: Yeah, we're getting more into my element.
1: Yes, he knows this one. Okay, finally, let's go for... Oh. Oh, let's go for play. Of course, Dizzy Rascal was just a rascal, but did this big, big tune come before or after it?
6: I love the way you work.
2: Oh shit, if you don't know that, if you get this wrong, you're fired.
1: This is Blazing Squad with Marcel. Yeah. Marcel's own song, Flip Reverse, there.
7: Is that you singing?
0: No, I didn't sing.
1: But you're on it,
0: I didn't sing at them times.
5: Yeah. You sing now?
0: A little bit.
5: Yeah, can we keep it on the low?
2: Yeah!
1: Okay, let's have some answers, alright? Does anyone need any recaps?
7: Can I hear the last two again?
1: Yeah.

0: first show that you co-hosted,
1: yeah,
0: this is the song that there was a rumor that it was about anal.
2: It was.
0: That was the one.
2: It wasn't necessarily about anal. It was about doggy style, innit?
0: Oh yeah, that was it. That was
1: what's
0: it.
1: The song Flip called? Reverse.
0: Flip reverse it. Makes sense now, doesn't it?
3: Listen, come on, G.
1: Do you need anyone else? Are we all good? Can we get through some answers?
0: I think we're
1: please?
0: Good.
2: I feel like
0: yeah.
2: I'm
0: all
2: right,
1: Yizzy.
0: I think I've got like 50% of these right.
1: Did you think that Sweet Female Attitude came out before or after All Saints? Which came first, All Saints or Sweet Female Attitude?
4: I put Nair. So the second one.
1: Okay. And what did you put, Michael Payne?
0: I put All Saints.
1: So you put All Saints came out first. Yeah, yeah. What did you put, Mars?
2: And I put Nair.
1: So meaning All Saints as well?
2: Yeah.
1: Points for all of you there.
2: Yes. What year?
1: So
2: 1999.
1: No. What did you have?
0: Didn't have one, but I'll take a guess. If we're,
1: we
0: we're
1: do. Yeah, no, so you do want to guess? Yeah, so you get a guess because you are the guest.
4: 97.
1: No.
0: 2001.
1: No, it was 2000.
2: Oh, see, I've always got it right.
1: So, Sweet Film Attitude came out in April, and All Saints came out in February.
0: Okay.
1: All right, let's move on to number two. Snap, did Snap or SL2? Which one came first?
2: I put Nair.
1: You put Nair. You thought On a Ragga Tip. Okay.
4: I put Yeah.
1: What did you put? You thought it was Snap. What did you think?
0: Snap came out first.
1: That is correct. It was Snap. Nice. Well done, Yizzy, as well. Do you anyone put a year down?
2: 1993.
1: 1993. You got Marcel. What did you get, Yizzy? Make a guess.
4: 95.
0: I got 92.
1: No, correct. It is 92. Yes, that is correct.
0: That was a total guess, and I changed it. That's how nang I am. Did you see that? I went 92. No, 92.
2: Because you heard what I said, and then you were like, oh.
1: Yeah. All right, number three. What did you get, Michael Payne? Who came out first, Crystal Waters or Salt and Pepper?
0: Talk About Sex came out first.
1: Came out first. All right, Yizzy, what did you get?
4: I put Nair.
1: You thought it was... That is Salt and Pepper too, yeah? And
2: I
1: what
2: put,
1: did you
2: yeah.
1: get? Well done, Marcel. Yes. Crystal Waters did come out before.
0: Shit.
1: Again, let's have a go.
2: 1990.
1: 99. So you've got, Yizzy, have a guess.
4: 91.
1: Mm-hmm. What did you think?
0: 1990.
1: Well done, Yizzy. It was 91. 91 it came out. Yeah.
0: Your guesswork.
1: Yeah, no, it's good. Big gap. Actually, Crystal Waters came out in April and Salt and Pepper came out in August.
2: I've definitely okay. lost. I've
1: August.
2: Definitely lost.
1: All right, okay. Yizzy, number four. Was it Streets or Say Solid Crew for you? Which one came out first?
4: I put Yeah.
1: Okay, for the Streets, yeah?
2: Yeah, I put Yeah.
1: Yeah, yeah, yeah.
0: I put the Streets as well.
1: Incorrect. It was Nair. It was Say Solid Crew.
2: 2001.
0: Oh, fuck. I'm an idiot. Yeah, you're right. You're right. What, because you that get? Was kind of the end of...
1: Streets came out in October, Say Solid in August.
2: Yeah, see. I was thinking the Streets came out earlier.
1: Can we have some guesses for years,
2: 2001.
1: Please? 2001. You got... Yeah, Yizzy, what are you saying?
4: 2002.
1: Uh-huh.
0: 2002.
1: Well done, Marcel. 2001.
2: We came out in 2002. That's how I knew, because we came after them. Yes.
1: Okay. All right. Where are we back to? Who we got that one? Oh, Mike. Marcel. Skepta or Lethal Bizzle?
2: I put Yeah.
1: You put Yeah for Skepta. Okay, Yizzy?
4: Yes, that's not me.
1: Okay. And
0: yeah, that's not me.
1: That's points for all of you there. Yeah.
2: 2016.
1: Okay.
0: Nah, no way.
1: 16.
0: No
1: you got way. Yizzy. What do you think?
4: It's 2015.
1: Mm-hmm.
0: I've got 2014.
1: Correct. That is true.
0: That's
1: 14 correct.
0: Or 15.
1: All close. And then finally, Michael Payne, Dizzy or the squad? The Blazing Squad. What did you get?
0: There was a clue in what you said earlier.
2: What?
0: 2000.
2: I didn't say anything.
0: And actually, there wasn't a clue because that was only the fucking year. in the video, he's wearing winter clothes.
2: How did you know this?
0: Which, because they're on the Thames. And I remember he's wearing the big jacket with all the fucking NBA teams all over it, right? Yeah. Which means the video was probably shot in winter, which means the song was probably recorded in. I'm going to go.
4: That is some technical.
1: What did you say?
0: Trust me.
1: Dizzy or Blazing Squad? Which one are you saying?
0: No! Blazing Squad.
1: Blazing Squad. All right, okay. What do you say, Yizzy?
4: I went with Nair.
1: So you've gone with Blazing Squad too.
2: Yeah.
1: Okay, and Marcel, what do you think your own... When do you know your own thing came out?
4: You get this wrong. This
2: I said yeah.
1: You said yeah, so Dizzy Rascal.
2: Okay. No. Yeah, so Dizzy Rascal came out first?
1: Came out before Blazing Squad.
2: Yeah.
1: I'm afraid you're incorrect.
2: What?
4: That is...
2: How can I be incorrect?
1: Because Blazing Squad, Flip Reverse came out on the 3rd of November and Just the Rascal came out on the 24th of November. So
0: wow.
1: Yes.
0: Oh my God.
1: No. Sorry, Marcel.
2: No, but the reasoning, behind this, the same thing with the coat, I remember, like, Dizzy Rascal had on the flipping the coat with all the badges on it.
0: Yeah.
2: And Flavor from the squad had on the same coat.
0: No way.
2: And that's why I thought Dizzy had it before him.
0: Oh, scheme.
1: Nah. Do you want to... Not you, but you go last on this one, Marcel. What do you think the year was?
0: Oh, that's from his second album, isn't it? No, wait, it's just, yeah, Just the Rascals from the second album, I think. So I'm gonna go 2005.
1: Mm-hmm. What are you saying, Izzy?
3: Oh,
0: I'm probably wrong.
3: I'm gonna go 2004.
1: Mm-hmm. Marcel,
2: 2003.
1: Correct, Marcel. It was 2003.
0: Fuck.
1: So that does mean actually that in joint second place we have Izzy and Marcel with 5.
2: Jeez.
1: But Michael Payne has 6. So you are the winner.
0: Just wins it.
1: Yeah.
0: Just text it.
1: I mean, Marcel, you would have got it if you knew when your own song was out. But, you know.
2: I knew it came out in November. Oh, no. I wasn't thinking you were going to put out 2 songs in November.
1: See, you've got to be prepared for these things.
2: I knew that was a trick question. I should have known.
0: All right. You've got a chance to redeem yourself.
1: You have.
0: Marcel.
2: Yeah, whatever.
0: I know. I'm sorry. Thank you so much for joining us, Izzy. Chat to us, and in fact, for anyone who's just joined in, like to the fun and games, where can they find you online, and where are you going to be live this year? If you can think of any dates coming up in the near future.
3: Yeah. So I got loads of new music coming out. I got a project dropping in the next couple months. I got a new single out on Friday.
0: Mm-hmm.
3: Got another new single out beginning of March.
0: Okay,
2: nice.
3: I'm doing Eskimo Dance on the 22nd of March, which is the biggest grand rave you'll ever see in the rest of this year. I got a couple of live shows coming up as well. Special announcement coming as well for May Times. I'm active. I'm going to be everywhere this year. So.
0: Big. And online, where can they catch you?
3: Yeah, so Twitter, official_Yizzy. Instagram, official_Yizzy. Just type in Yizzy and you'll find me
0: It's easy.
3: Find me somehow. Yeah.
0: All right, man. Thank you so much once again. And thanks for being so competitive and sticking around for the game. We're going to get into a song now. It's Fubar Radio, the M&M show. When we come back, we'll be chatting some more shit. We've got 2 more guests to come up as well.

0: That's Zora by Chicago and Jamila Woods. Big tune, that.
1: Yo, the vibe was nice in that, man.
0: Yeah, very, very. I like the drum beat. The drum pattern was very nice.
2: It is. Just Jamila Woods, she's from Chicago, not as in the band Chicago.
0: Yeah, no, so I said Chicago.
2: Oh, I thought you said it was Chicago and Jamila Woods.
0: No, Chicago and. As in she's from Chicago.
2: Because Chicago, who wants to Chicago sing? I wanna know. Is that them?
0: No, I have no idea.
2: Actually, if they should Chicago. Do it, they should do it.
0: There was a band
2: together.
0: Called Chicago.
2: Yeah, for sure.
0: I know there's a musical sure called Chicago.
1: Then they sing, if you leave me now.
2: That's it.
1: Is that Chicago?
2: I think
1: or
2: so.
1: That 10
2: Chicago
1: or 10
2: did one of those songs.
0: CC. Right. I know Boston.
2: Yeah, More Than a Feeling.
0: Yes,
2: yeah,
1: More Than a Feeling. I know Europe.
2: Yeah, Final Countdown.
0: I know
1: Berlin.
0: Foreigner.
2: Take My Breath Away, Berlin.
1: Hey.
2: Foreigner. Cold as Ice.
0: Yeah. I know, who are the ones that sang She's just a small town girl.
1: Journey,
0: that's it. These are all kind of holiday related band names.
2: Yes.
0: Chicago, Berlin, Foreigner.
1: Where are you going? What does your power ballad say about you?
2: Right.
0: Speaking of ballads, a guy is lamenting the death of, this guy takes the award for weirdest relationship of the month, of the year, of life, maybe. But he's lamenting the death of his partner.
2: Sad.
0: A Japanese man named Yuta Shinohara started dating Lisa in 2017.
2: Lisa, the what?
0: Just Lisa, innit? Do you know what I mean?
2: Okay, all right.
0: Just
1: leave
0: Lisa.
1: It to mystery.
2: Yeah,
0: you know?
2: True, yeah.
0: Sadly, Lisa died a year into the relationship.
2: Still so fresh, the relationship.
1: So sad.
0: So a distraught Yuta took it upon himself to eat Lisa so that they would be together forever.
1: I don't think he realised that he had acid in his belly.
0: Yuta has said that since eating Lisa, he's been having sex dreams about her. Yuta also said, we were 100% serious. No human girl was as attractive as Lisa. Lisa was my first love. I pictured doing it with her many times because I really liked her.
1: He must have a small penis.
0: Lisa was a cockroach. Lisa was a...
2: He dated a cockroach for a year.
0: He dated a cockroach.
2: For a year.
0: I got something for you cockroaches. he took the Jay Hustle line a bit too seriously. I got something for you cockroaches.
1: Wait. So I want to know what kind of dates they went on. Do you know what I mean? Did they go for walks around the park? She must have been walking bare slow.
0: So slow.
1: You know what I mean?
0: And then just like diverting into like people's kitchens as
1: well. You know what I'm saying? They went to the cinema. She couldn't see behind over the person's head. You have to hold her.
0: Right.
2: How's dinner going to work?
0: Right, she'd walk. As soon as they walked into the restaurant, they'd have
1: she
0: the restaurant to themselves.
2: It's true.
1: Everyone was like, "It's a cockroach!"
2: There's a picture of the happy couple. Well, they're not happy anymore. So one of them's dead, but he's eaten her. But there's Lisa and Yuta on our screen, and Lisa's on his thumb, which is nice, right?
0: They must have met in a restaurant, though.
2: Yeah, cockroaches bite you, though, don't they?
1: Do they?
2: I thought they did.
1: But obviously, this one kissed him.
0: Exactly.
1: This sounds
0: maybe that's what people think. Maybe they've only been kissing us this whole time.
1: You know what I mean?
0: Cockroaches are just really amorous beings and everyone's been misunderstanding them. And Yuta is actually head and shoulders above all of us when it comes to the understanding of the cockroach community.
1: Do you reckon he introduced her to the family?
2: Oh, after a year, I'd say so. I'd hope
1: so. You'd expect so, innit?
2: Yeah,
0: he's telling people that he doesn't know about her, so I'd hope so. You know, we know about their relationship. Now, I've never met Yuta Shinohara,
1: so
0: I'd hope his parents know.
2: Have you, has an insect ever flirted with either of you? Or have you ever had a flirt with an insect?
1: I think there was a couple of times when I was younger, I got chased by a wasp.
2: Yeah, there was.
1: Maybe they were trying to play kiss chase,
2: I think.
1: I was just reading the signals wrong. I thought they were trying to attack me.
2: Mm. No, but when you ran away, they saw that as a big flirt. That's why they chased you.
1: I mean?
2: They were like, oh, he's into this.
0: Mm-hmm, mm-hmm.
2: That's what it is. Anyone feel any ants, butterflies, things like that?
0: Bumblebees are thick. So if I was going to be flirted with by an insect, it would be a bumblebee because they're thick.
1: They got the body, innit?
0: Thick with two C's.
1: The body.
0: Yeah. You know what I mean?
2: And if it's not in their interest to come bite you because apparently they die. So
0: are they the ones that will get this? They're the ones that die if they sting you.
2: Yeah, because the sting comes out of them.
0: Yeah,
2: it?
0: Wasps not the ones to flirt with.
1: Yeah, so maybe the wasp was trying to kill me. But
0: I think it was.
2: Well,
0: I think
2: not the ones to flirt with to argue with wasps because they can just kind of bite you a lot.
1: Yeah,
2: sting you, not bite you. I don't think they've got teeth.
0: I think mosquitoes.
2: They like to
0: suck a little bit they might be a
1: couple holiday romances with a few mosquitoes. That's
0: but,
1: true.
0: But they're fucking slags though, man.
1: These days go to anyone, like,
0: do you know what I mean?
1: One night she was in my room, next room
0: buzzing around some other fucker.
1: I saw her on the beach. I was like, yo, what are you doing over there?
2: She ignore
1: was like,
2: you.
1: Yeah, she ignored me.
0: She's too busy sucking.
1: You know what I mean? I saw her just sucking on another guy. I was like, okay, I see where this is going.
0: I ain't open. Have you no shame?
1: Who are you?
2: They're just a bit promiscuous, you know, yeah. And that's fair enough. If that's when they have a polygamous lifestyle, the mosquitoes, let them have it.
1: You need to get a cockroach. You need to get a cockroach. Yeah. At least they stay at home.
0: Yeah.
1: You know what I mean?
0: For at least a caterpillar year. Flirted with me once.
2: What happened?
0: Like, it was the very hungry caterpillar. So, you know, I was just like, you're just, don't do this. Because I'm not a groupie. I've read the books, but, you know, I'm not a groupie.
1: The most famous caterpillar.
0: Yeah, and I don't believe you ate all that shit anyway. Right. You know what I mean? I think reality's been augmented. Yeah. It's been embellished a little bit. I think that caterpillar was a fucking liar when it wrote its autobiography.
1: 100%.
2: I think so too. But, you know, if you had to date one, an insect, you go for a caterpillar?
0: No, bumblebee.
2: You go for
0: like
2: the
0: I
2: bee.
0: Said, they're thick with two C's.
2: That's your type. Okay. What about you, yeah, Marcel?
1: No, I'll probably go for the same bumblebee. Sorry, competition. Yeah.
2: Oh, wow.
0: No, it's cool.
1: Competition,
0: bro. It's cool.
2: The same bee.
1: You know?
2: Well, I feel sad for you, sir.
0: They've got honey. Yeah,
1: they've
0: that's it.
2: Honey. They do have honey.
1: You know.
2: Well, you know, sweetness. feel his pain because that little frown or that little smile has turned upside down and is now a frown. He's not happy now. Lisa's not on his thumb.
0: Yeah, she's in his fucking gut. That's why.
2: Interesting thing to think. Oh, she's died, and rather than bury her or make a shrine to her, I'm just going to eat her.
0: Yeah, well, consume the energy in it. Become one. Because a lot of tribes used to eat their ancestors. Because they felt that it would kind of let their energy be passed on.
1: Do you reckon at the time of the consumption, he was playing the Spice Girls when Two Become One?
0: Either that or J-Hus.
2: Either that or...

0: he's had visions of making love to her.
1: Right. Yeah.
0: So I'm guessing that would definitely be on.
2: Yeah. I actually feel most sorry for him because you'd expect a cockroach to kind of outlive you in this day and age we're expecting a nuclear holocaust any day now.
1: Yeah.
2: You know, you'd be kind of getting a cockroach so that she could carry on your legacy, you know, tell the others about you when the human race has been completely wiped out and only cockroaches and lobsters, maybe?
1: Yeah.
0: Maybe she was actually playing dead because she was trying to, get out of the relationship.
2: He fell for it,
0: ate her. Oh. And then, like, her plan failed.
1: Well, we've talked about a man with an unusual relationship, but there's also a woman that you might want to...
2: Not to be outdone.
1: Not to be outdone.
2: A woman marrying her duvet plans her wedding ceremony. Pascal Selick from Devon, great name. I hope the duvet's taking her name.
1: Her name should do, yeah, the duvet.
0: Duvet Selick,
2: right? From Devon. Says her relationship with her duvet is a most intimate and reliable relationship. Mm. Is the most, sorry, intimate and reliable relationship she's ever had. Ever.
1: Wow.
2: Selick claims the duvet's...
1: great. I think there's a word missing there.
2: Right. The duvet's great because it has always been there for me and gives me great hugs. I love my duvet so much, I would like to invite people to witness my union with the most constant, comforting companion in my life. There will be music and a ceremony, laughs and entertainment. I think most of the people are going to be laughing at her.
1: Well, and entertained by her too.
2: They're very entertained.
1: She is providing it there.
2: Mm-hmm. The music's going to be like someone beatboxing, just because she hangs around with like weird people. people laughing, so I'm just going to beatbox.
1: Why not? It seems fitting. She's marrying a duvet. Why not?
2: Right? Yeah. Not to say all beatboxers are weird,
1: no.
2: But all people who beatbox at weddings are weird. Pascal will be wearing a nightgown, dressing gown and slippers for the big day, but she's keeping her husband-to-be's outfit a surprise. I reckon it's a Marks & Spencer's duvet cover.
1: Oh, fancy. She splashed out.
2: She's going to splash out. I reckon it's... I don't know any other brands.
0: I reckon it's a duvet cover with... A suit on it.
1: A tux.
2: Yeah.
0: Like a bow tie on the tux.
2: Yeah, good point. Yeah. You can probably get those to make it look like you're wearing a suit in bed, innit? Right?
0: What area is she from? Because I'm thinking I might attend.
2: Devon.
1: In Devon, yeah.
0: Devon. Oh.
2: It's quite far away.
1: I don't know where.
0: Bit of a distance.
1: I'd like to go.
2: It's quite far to travel for an absolute nutter.
0: Very true. Very true.
2: Guests have been asked to wear dressing gowns, pajamas, onesies and slippers, with the option of also bringing cuddly teddies or hot water bottles if it's cold.
1: Nice. And there's a photo of her with her husband-to-be.
2: She's an attractive woman.
1: She is. And so is the duvet, I might say.
2: Yeah.
1: So the duvet's a very attractive mat.
2: It's got squiggly lines on it at the moment.
1: Well, it looks like hearts, I think.
2: Yeah.
1: How does she know it's a male duvet? I'm confused by this.
0: I don't know.
1: I can't tell from looking at that duvet.
0: Yeah. I'm guessing the duvet, he's probably seen her like in a few promiscuous situations. You know?
2: Yeah.
0: It's probably seen her at her best and at her worst, you know? That's
2: love. It's a life partner
0: there. Stuck around.
1: That's nice. Well,
2: but that's a good question. How does she know?
1: She's saying that it's a he. Maybe he's done something. If she's saying it's the most intimate, I don't know what the duvet and her have got up to.
0: Obviously there's things that happen only in a bedroom.
1: Exactly.
0: You know, between a woman and a duvet.
1: Oh, there she is.
0: Oh, here he is.
1: The duvet's kind of she's inside the duvet. She's inside it. Or the duvet's inside of her. It's
2: She's definitely inside it. It's on top of her. So
1: yeah,
2: she's obviously intermissionary.
0: Yeah.
2: So we know what they're going to be doing on that.
0: How do you reckon her pillows feel, though? That's the question, because they must be getting jealous.
1: Mm.
2: Yeah.
0: She's paying all this attention to the duvet.
1: She's kind of in a threesome, really, then, isn't she?
2: Well, they're just watching.
1: Well, her head is on the pillow.
0: No, I mean, it's like...
2: But her body's on the duvet.
0: So the pillow's caressing her head as the duvet makes passionate, sweet love to her.
2: It's true.
1: Well, I'm very happy for Pascal, but I have to say, if you would you rather date a cockroach or a duvet? It's called, or marry a duvet if you had to.
0: Do you know what? I think I'd rather marry a duvet simply for the fact that I can't really do sleep with a duvet.
2: That's true.
0: Do you know what I mean? Like, I've got a relationship with one, so...
2: I think I'd marry a duvet.
0: I don't really know any cockroaches.
1: Like, duvets are really good because you just don't want to leave them, do you, in the morning? Like, you just want to stay with them all day. It's really hard to tear yourself away from them.
2: Yeah. Cockroaches can't get away from quick enough.
1: Right, I mean, exactly.
0: To be totally honest, I feel like I kind of empathise with her passion.
1: Yeah. Because at night you're like, I can't wait to see you again. I can't wait to get into
0: you. You get into that bed and then like, you feel good.
1: Yeah, you do.
0: It makes you feel good. And then in the morning you don't want to get out. You're like, 5 more minutes. Yeah.
2: Five more minutes with that duvet.
1: But the duvet wants you to stay.
0: Stay with me.
1: Stay. Maybe she's got the right idea.
0: She's a genius.
2: Yeah, she's going to be doing everything for that duvet, though.
0: Obviously she's. Oh wait, hold on. There's
1: another
0: more
1: photo.
0: Pictures.
1: Oh, she's changed the cover on that one. It's a grey duvet now.
0: Is it the same duvet though?
2: It's the same duvet, different cover.
1: Yeah.
2: The duvet's got to change
1: she's
2: his
1: got
2: clothes.
1: To dress it, she's got to dress it up. He's going to need a few outfits, isn't he, the duvet?
0: But what's this unicorn thing on her head?
1: She's wearing a unicorn hat on her
2: head.
1: Well,
2: she is a nutter, so.
1: Why are you surprised about that?
0: I don't know.
1: Nice bit of leopard print pyjama there as well. And she, to be honest with you, that looks post-coital. She looks very happy in that photo. She's the duvet showed her a very
2: good
1: time.
2: Maybe the duvet's actually just going down on her during that. One of the pillows took the photo.
0: But if you notice, the pillow has changed, so she doesn't really care for the pillows.
1: They come and go, pillows. No, I mean,
2: yeah, that pillow's definitely bigger in the top one.
1: Yeah. Well, she's upgraded. She needed a bit bigger. God bless. So I can't
2: fair
1: wait.
2: Play to Let's Pascal to Selick.
1: Well done, Pascal. I hope you and your duvet, nameless duvet, is it just called duvet? Mr.
2: Duvet's
1: duvet.
0: Oh my God, she's been on TV.
1: Of course she would. She brought the interesting thing is that's her favourite heart-shaped one because she brought the same duvet down with her on TV. But you know, if you want to go to the wedding though, Marcel, just pop a onesie on and take a teddy and it'll all be fine.
0: I'll message her on Instagram. Hey, I just want to pop up. Yeah. I'll bring my duvet along. Maybe we can.
1: Oh yeah, some swinging going on. A bit of swinging, yeah. I believe our next guest has arrived, so let's go to a song and then we'll get him in the studio.
2: Yes.

0: That's Since Day One, featuring Onida by the Mouse Outfit. It's FUBAR Radio, it's the Eminem Show. Marcel, Natalie and Michael, of course. We've got a second guest of the day in, and he goes by the name of LaVille. How's it going, sir?
1: Not bad, thank you very much for having me on the show, man.
0: No, not at all. Where does the name LaVille come from? I'm going to try and find out everything about you in the next 15 minutes or so. So, sick. Where does the name LaVille come from?
1: LaVille is my surname.
0: Okay, cool.
1: So
0: nice.
1: That is a French Dominican Jewish name.
0: Cool.
1: Essentially, yeah.
0: Question one answered. Nice. Quick, yes. Quick. Yes. Only 60 more to go. Only joking. No, so, first male artist to be signed to Acid Jazz since Jamiroquai.
1: Yes, I am. It's, I don't know, big boots to fill, innit? But different times, so.
0: Yeah.
1: Different music. Good music, hopefully.
0: Mm-hmm.
2: Cool, Sprout.
0: And are you a Jamiroquai fan?
1: Big time.
0: Yeah, yeah.
1: Big time. It was one of the few CDs that I guess we had when we was growing up. It was like Brand New Heavies, Jamiroquai.
0: Brand New Heavies. Donald, I went to Jones, see them at Thingy a few years ago. Tell me you were at that gig.
1: Yeah, of course.
0: Mental, look at that.
1: I was there right at the front.
0: Mental.
1: Yeah, so it's just Jamiroquai sick, man.
0: Yeah. And what got you into jazz? Because it's one of those genres that's obviously black music,
1: mm-hmm.
0: but I don't meet a lot of jazz musicians anyway, let alone young black jazz musicians.
1: I guess it was just the music that I wanted to make, because there's a lot of other music out there. There's a lot of like neo soul, there's a lot of new soul. I've made a bit of new soul, made a bit of neo soul that's coming out later this year with other people, but I wanted my project to be quintessentially a soul jazz album.
0: Yeah.
1: And nothing more, nothing less.
0: So you don't want to be kind of pigeonholed. Eventually you do want to kind of expand the repertoire, like genre wise.
1: Yeah, definitely.
0: Okay. What sort of inspires you? Is it obviously you make jazz, but what sort of music are you taking inspiration from?
1: Growing up listening to a lot of hip hop, a lot of jungle, a lot of drum and bass. So I don't know, and then a lot of old music as well. So a lot of like your Minnie Riperton's and your Anita Baker's. I think that's Anita Baker's for me, where I kind of hear my big notes coming from Anita Baker.
0: Cause
1: she's just got that, and it's like, if you can't do that, then like drop me out, man.
0: Yeah, and like within your kind of social circle, are you kind of individual in your music tastes, or would you say that you're part of a friendship group that all has like similar interests in music? Because it must get awkward when you get the aux chord, when people are expecting like, I don't know, 21 Savage or something, and then, do you know what I mean? Or is everyone kind of listening to the same kind of stuff?
1: Everyone has got a really broad spectrum of music. So like one of my best mates, she's a singer as well, Graciela, she's like a jazz musician, like classic. I've got other friends, like everyone does different things, but our musical taste is like super open.
0: Okay.
1: Some of my best friends are like rappers, Foreign Beggars, some of my best friends, Tasha May's a good friend of mine. She's another jazz musician.
0: Yeah.
1: There's just more people that you meet as you grow up, I guess, who are not afraid to say that they listen to something other than grime or trill. I don't know, whatever it is.
0: Like,
1: they're not ashamed to say it.
0: Of course.
1: You're of age now. It's just like listen to something growing
2: That's
1: up.
2: That's it. You know when you get when you get older, like you do kind of like just go, you know what, like whatever, innit? Like when you're younger, you kind of think like, I can't say I like this because everyone's gonna look at me like, what are you listening to, bro? But it's music,
0: I'm a grown-ass man, dog.
1: Exactly what I'm saying.
0: Yeah, for real. So what kind of entry points would you suggest to anyone listening to this now who does want to broaden their musical horizons? Whether UK or kind of classic US jazz musicians, who would you say is the best person right now to kind of take in if you'd like an entry point?
1: Interesting. I would say Masego is a very good one to take.
0: Okay,
1: because he's classically trained. He knows how to play several instruments.
0: Right.
1: He's like a bad man on the mic. He writes.
0: He's
1: really
0: US, right?
1: Yeah, he's US.
0: Chicago, if I'm not mistaken. Is he from Chicago? I think maybe.
1: I don't really want to say yes to that.
0: Yeah.
2: I don't know.
1: I could be lying. Place a man in a different place he's taking from. Yeah. And then from the UK, I would say listen to
2: LaVille.
1: Graciela or me.
0: There you go. That's what I was expecting.
1: Yeah, myself.
0: Modesty as well. I like it.
1: Well, of course. I'm big head all the time.
0: Well, I hope you get competitive sometimes because we've got a game coming up, haven't we?
3: We have, yeah. And we should say that we played your song a few weeks ago on the show, and Marcel immediately put it to his late night Spotify playlist.
0: Yeah.
3: Straight
0: on
3: there. Uh-huh. So
2: that Spotify,
3: make a note of that.
1: I like us on the late night one.
2: Come on, G. You know what I'm saying?
0: Come on, you know what that's for.
2: The vibes, bro.
3: That's for helping you get to sleep, right?
2: Exactly.
3: The late night one.
0: Revision.
3: Everyone knows that.
0: It's revision.
3: Yeah, that's it.
2: I mean, like sometimes I'm just sitting there like on my laptop, just vibing out.
3: Like a little lullaby.
2: The time I'm not.
0: Well, we should, without further ado, we should get into the song. Would you do us the honour of introducing it for us?
1: All right, this is 31 by myself, Laville.

0: Very, very chill. That's 31 by LaVille, our second guest who joins us in the studio right now. It's the Eminem show. What do you think of that, Mars?
1: You can definitely tell why that was on my late night playlist.
0: Come on, man. Come on.
1: The moment that, when it had a little...
0: Yeah. But do you know part of the playlist that reminds me of? That reminds me of when you've done the deed and you realise that you've caught feelings. You know what I'm saying? Oh, shit.
1: Oh, no. Why is this song coming now? Cuddle time.
0: Yeah.
2: That's why the lyric says I've had practice, so I know. It's like, you just practice, now you know.
0: There you go. It's a big tune.
2: Thank you.
0: So there's going to be some live dates coming up later on, or quite soon this year, right?
2: Absolutely.
0: Yeah.
2: We've got the next one is on the 22nd of February at W12 Studios. I believe that is just a free entry thing, so you're all more than welcome to come to that.
0: Strong.
2: That'll be an acoustic set, but I'll have a cajon as well, so there'll be like drums, but it's not the full band.
0: Yeah.
2: But it'll be a sick one. And then I've got a few other things which I can't really say just yet, but kind of, yeah, they're definitely happening.
0: Okay.
2: There's a festival that's happening on the 2nd of June, I believe, that I'll be playing at. I think it's called All My People.
0: Okay.
2: Few other things happening.
0: Brilliant.
2: Lots of things going around.
0: I think it should be a rule that whenever like jazz is being played in a venue, you should be allowed to smoke weed as long as it's like as long as it's like little short skins. You can't smoke a big long.
1: You can't smoke at L.
0: It's got to be short skins.
2: Don't bring
0: I reckon. You can smoke pot, but you can't smoke weed, if you know what I mean.
2: Yeah.
0: So pot smokers.
2: Yeah, 1970s hippie.
0: And if you're going to smoke pot, you have to wear a beret.
3: Yeah, of course. And then obviously the venue will be fine for that, but as long as you pay when you go and give them the fine money, then you're paying for yourself.
0: There would be a fine. Because isn't some it might have been jazz that was it the National Trust said that they're going to protect or something like that?
3: Was it jazz?
0: Those fucking rules, like say for instance under the rules of the National Trust, you can't just set fire to a national park.
2: No.
0: You'd probably go to prison. You can't just let your dog shit all over it. There's certain things you can't do. So you've got to protect jazz.
3: Yeah.
1: The culture.
0: You should just be able to smoke weed if jazz is being played by a live band in public. Not just put on a CD so you can burn zoots. I mean, there's got to be a jazz band there playing some jazz.
1: I was playing some Louis Armstrong.
0: That would be sick. But like I said, it's got to be a short skin.
3: Yeah.
0: And the police maybe had the powers to have like a some sort of measuring device.
2: Measuring tool.
0: Do you know what I mean? How long is that?
1: That was definitely an L when it was originally built.
0: You're out of it.
1: You're going to prison, son.
0: Yeah, you get life.
1: for an L.
0: There's no in between. You smoke zoots, but there's got to be a short skin. If it's any longer than the short skin, you just get life.
2: Just move to LA. Probably be easier.
0: Yeah, that's true.
2: Probably just live a good life.
0: That's true.
1: That's where the jazz scene should be.
2: LA. Wish it was.
0: Or to anywhere where weed's legal. Amsterdam.
2: Amsterdam, not bad.
3: But it's not legal to smoke indoors, though, is it? It's not actually legal to smoke weed
0: in Amsterdam. It's just ignored by the police.
3: Okay. But in LA, the weather's nice, so just do it outside, right? Why would you want to be inside?
1: But can you smoke it outside?
3: Can't smoke cigarettes.
0: I think in about 4 years, you can smoke weed recreationally in... California, they said that... Boom, in this state now, recreational. But I think it might be like 3-2 years by now, because that's when I heard it. It was like in 4 years' time, it's going to be recreational. I could be wrong.
3: Well,
0: I could have just smoked as you just dreamt that whole thing.
3: That was just the
1: best news I ever heard. I'm going to LA.
0: I told myself that. but we should get into a game.
3: Sure.
0: Before you tell everyone where else you're going to be and where they can listen to your music and your social media handles. So start thinking of that now.
2: Yeah.
0: I'm just trying to distract you so you do shit at the game.
2: What?
3: Well, no. It's not.
1: Competition.
3: It's not clip-based. Oh, I don't want to show. Oh, my God. Getting away from you, actually.
0: He's just seen everything.
3: In honour of you being here and me playing your song, Level 31, I'm going to give you 31 seconds to name as many things on a chosen subject, the subject of which I'm going to pick out of here.
0: Son.
3: All right? Who wants to kick it off? You, Michael Payne, I think.
0: I think Marcel should kick it off.
1: No.
3: Marcel, let me get my
1: book. Can we not flip a coin? Why are you doing this to me, bro?
3: Come on,
1: you know that ain't fair, man.

0: Do you know why? Because you lost the last game. Out of you and I, you lost. So I should get to decide.
1: Okay.
0: Oh,
1: so I'm going to give you 31 seconds.
2: To do what?
1: Well, I'm going to tell you. I'm looking for any of the 22 highest earning hip hop acts of last year, according to Esquire.
0: Okay.
1: Get your phone down. You're not cheating on this one.
2: What?
1: Look at this.
2: All right, Bertrand.
1: Unbelievable.
2: I was just gonna Instagram live it, but no, it's fine. Right. I'm not doing it now.
1: Instagram live. I will give you a hand and say that none of them are from the UK. Okay.
2: So all right. So none from the UK.
1: They're all from America and one other country.
0: Unless 21 Savage is in there, because then it's debatable.
2: He's London. All right.
1: I can confirm he is not in there.
2: 31 seconds.
1: Okay, that's 31 seconds to go.
2: Oh, no, wait, they
1: do. Give me some people.
2: No, you didn't say 3, 2, 1, go.
1: Oh, God, such a diva. Is trying to cheat on his phone and now he's...
2: I got nervous. I heard the countdown music and I was like, what the hell is going on here?
1: Marcel Somerville, you are going to have 31 seconds to tell me, looking for the 22 highest earning people in hip hop acts of last year, according to Esquire magazine. 3, 2, 1, go.
2: Drake, Cardi B, Nicki Minaj, 21 Savage, Future, French Montana, Jay-Z. No, that was terrible.
0: That's a good shout, yeah.
2: Who else is there? Well, I can't think of anyone.
1: Loads of people.
2: Migos, Quavo, Offset.
0: all their solo projects.
2: Sean Paul. Who there?
0: Right. Did you say Sean Paul?
3: Wait. Shaggy?
1: We do remember that people say mad things when they're in here. Like,
0: yeah, instance, anything.
1: When we did this game with Harvey from So Solid, obviously did 21 seconds, and we asked for a pizza. What do you eat? Pizza topping. You went tomato sauce.
0: But, yeah.
1: We weren't accepting that. Yeah, That's not a topping, is it?
0: He fully said tomato sauce as a topping.
1: Some
2: I said that.
0: Oh, no, it was Marcel that said it, actually.
1: And then Harvey was cheese. This cheese.
0: That was it.
1: Every time he said something, he said cheese. Cheddar cheese.
0: Yeah, cheddar cheese.
1: Red Leicester cheese. Mozzarella cheese. Cheese on toast.
2: Oh, man.
1: Sorry, but anyway, let's see what you've got out of the possible menu.
2: Damn, first,
1: so
2: man,
1: you could have mentioned Chance the Rapper, Diddy, DJ Khaled, Dr.
2: I was
1: going to
2: think, I thought Diddy, I thought
1: Eminem,
2: he ain't rapped nothing for time.
0: Oh, it's highest stunning. Doesn't have to have released anything.
2: Oh, bloody.
1: Exactly. You could have said J. Cole, you could have had Kanye, you could have had Kendrick, you could have Lil Wayne, you could have had Logic, you could have had Meek Mill, you could have had Nas, Pitbull, Russ, Swiss Beats, like, Travis Scott. But you did get a possible lot. You got 1, 2, 3, 4. So Marcel, you're on four.
2: What? Four?
1: You got Drake.
2: Yeah.
1: You got Jay-Z.
2: Yeah.
1: You got Migos. So who am I missing?
2: Cardi B.
1: She's not on it.
2: How can Cardi B not?
0: What?
1: She's not.
2: How can, what, from last year?
1: This is according to Esquire magazine. She's not.
2: How can Cardi B?
1: She earned
4: $10 million last year.
2: She earned more than Nicki Minaj.
1: Look what you got on screen. You got Future, Migos, Drake, and Jay-Z. That's what you got. So you got four.
2: Nah,
1: that's true. That is true.
2: Cardi B.
0: Even I don't believe
2: Cardi B.
1: Well, I'm looking. Well, sorry. 4 points for you.
2: There was like a.
1: Don't worry.
2: Did you say Travis Scott as well?
1: Travis Scott's on there. He
2: Travis Scott's on there and Cardi B's not on there.
1: Travis
0: Justice
1: Scott
0: for Cardi B, mate.
1: 21 million last year, he earned.
0: Free up Cardi.
1: So, who earned the most? Kendrick did 58. Not bad, right? Not bad. He's fact checking now. You might be right, I don't know. Anyway, you've got four. So, who wants to go next?
4: I don't mind. I'll go next.
0: Do you want to go next?
4: Yeah.
0: All right.
1: Okay, do you need a 20 second countdown in the intro? So, okay, right, let me find my bit of paper for that. From you, and I hope you know your tune. I hope you get the. Do you get public transport?
4: Me?
1: Yeah.
0: Oh, this would have been perfect for me.
4: Because
1: you do.
4: I don't drive, because the only thing I can do in a car is possibly kill people.
1: Okay, right.
4: That's it.
1: First, perfect.
4: Almost home with a car in Hawaii.
1: Well, Neville, you're going to have 31 seconds to give me as many tube stations that you can that stop on the Piccadilly line. 3, 2, 1. Go.
4: Wood Green, Cockfosters, Turnpike Lane, Caledonian Road, King's Cross.
0: Good.
4: What the hell's going on? This is my line. King's Cross, and then you've got Covent Garden, Piccadilly Circus. You've got Leicester Square.
0: He's really good.
4: You've got Stanmore.
0: He's excellent.
1: You've got
4: Heathrow Terminal 4 as well, which is a separate entity from the rest. And then you've got
0: give us one
4: Bounce Green.
0: Hey!
1: my man at Bounds Green. But I'm going to just... Are we sure that Stanmore is on the on that line?
0: Is it Stanmore, the red one?
1: I don't think Stanmore is. I've got to query that. So which, but you still get 10 points.
0: Sick. Bloody good. Bloody good. Should I just check
1: can
0: if...
1: Can you just keep it on the screen? So 10... Currently, we have Marcel on 4, who's furiously trying to fact check Cardi B.
0: I would be too, to be fair.
2: How can Lil Uzi Vert have more, more than Cardi B?
3: I don't think he has.
1: Well, let's have a look. Did he? Let's see how much he has.
2: What's up? 19.5.
1: So you've got the list up, right? Yeah, okay.
0: Stanmore's on the Jubilee.
1: He's got, yeah, I thought so. But you know, that's 10. So well done. You're currently in the lead. Marcel's got a 4. So who do we have? Right, Michael.
0: I think I get a hard one now.
1: Ah, okay. I think I know this one. So Michael Payne, you're going to have 31 seconds, sorry, to tell me as many films that Keanu Reeves has starred in as you can. 3, 2, 1, let's go.
0: Bill and Ted. Uh-huh.
1: Which one?
0: Excellent Adventure.
1: And?
2: Oh, wait, you're giving him help.
1: No, sorry.
0: Matrix. Yeah, oh, Matrix. No, Bill and Ted 2 as well.
1: Yeah.
0: All right. Matrix Reloaded, Matrix Revolution.
1: Yeah.
0: Oh, my God. That's...
1: I can't think of any more.
0: I mean,
1: I've got a whole... Look at how many is on this bit of paper.
0: Oh, my God. What the fuck?
1: You've only got 5, so, Marcel, you're back in place.
0: Well,
1: down.
0: I beat Marcel.
1: I mean, like, Bram Stoker's Dracula. You could add Chain Reaction, Dangerous Liaisons, Constantine.
0: Constantine, I love that film.
1: Hardball, I Love You to Death, John Wick. John Wick, Chapter 2.
0: Oh, shit! John Wick.
1: He's in a film. The film Keanu. By the Peel. What's he called?
2: 47 Ronin.
1: 47 Ronin.
0: Yeah, of course.
1: Little Buddha, Much Ado About Nothing. Parenthood, he's in. Point Break, of course.
0: Yeah, of course. That's with Charlie Sheen.
1: Speed.
0: Oh, no, wait, is Charlie Sheen in Point Break?
2: No, Point Break, that's Patrick Swayze.
1: Devil's Advocate, The Gift. There's so many films. You've got 5. You've got 5, so well done. That's...
0: I can bring it back next round, I think.
1: All right, Marcel, don't give me
2: The fact that you was like, so whatever films is he in? You're like trying to give him tips. Like, what the hell was that about?
1: You're right. Okay. Oh, I don't. You know what? I'm not going to give you another one, Marcel. I'm going to give you a different one because you did have a music one before. Let's go. Okay. Right. Easy one for you, Marcel. 31 seconds. Sorry, to tell me as many flavors of crisps as you can.
0: Okay.
1: Do you want a cat intro? 3, 2, 1. Go.
2: Prawn cocktail, salt and vinegar, ready salted, lightly salted. Cheese and onion.
1: Yeah.
2: Them Pringles. Barbecue.
0: The Pringles.
1: Yeah, Pringles. Yeah.
2: Roasted chicken.
1: Yeah.
2: Pickled onion.
1: Yeah.
2: Brussels sprouts.
0: Go on.
1: Christmas.
2: Tomato ketchup.
1: Yeah.
2: Sea salt and black pepper.
1: Yeah, Guan. Okay, 11. 11 there
5: stuck
1: for Marcel.
5: The
1: 11. 11. That's good. Okay. Let's give you one now, Lavelle. That's good though, Marcel, isn't it?
0: So you're on 15
2: Thank
0: now,
2: you.
0: Yeah?
2: I appreciate that.
0: No, you think you should 11, be now, yeah?
1: Yeah, he's on 15 right. now. He's right. on 15. Okay.
0: I swear you're already on 15, Lavelle.
1: How's your
0: first round of man's already on 15.
5: It still.
1: Yeah, no, Lavelle, you're on 10.
0: That's it.
1: How's your football knowledge?
2: Mine, don't give me that, please.
0: Another good one.
2: What kind of options is
1: this? I feel like this is a bad one if you don't know about football. But let's, you know, it's whoever's picked out the jar,
0: this
1: isn't it?
2: Everyone
0: gets
2: options, man.
5: It's going to be 31 seconds of silence, please.
1: just name. Okay, so I'm looking for as many members of the Arsenal squad who completed the 2003 to 2004 Premier League season without losing a match. They're called the Arsenal Invincibles, okay?
0: What?
1: I'm so sorry. If either of these two, they would have done this, or maybe, I don't know. Just name names of people, okay? Let's go.
5: Thierry Henry.
1: Oh, yeah, good, yeah.
0: Started strong.
5: Yeah, strong. That's it.
0: I'm going to give you clues.
5: Cheryl.
0: If you.
1: Did you say Ashley Cole? Yeah, you got it
5: yeah,
1: right.
5: Ashley
1: yeah,
5: Cole.
1: Did say that.
5: Guys,
1: did say
0: if you heard on the Red Planet, you jump.
5: Mars. Overmars. Overmars.
0: French for small.
5: Petit
1: Moir is on it.
0: Petit wasn't in the Invincibles.
1: No, it's not even on it. No.
0: What the fuck?
1: No, so you got two there. Well done, Ashley Cole and Thierry Henry. You could have had...
0: Jesus Christ. I'm going too early.
2: Yeah.
1: Could have had Dennis Bergkamp, Edu, Freddie Lundberg,
5: do you know
1: Gael
5: I've got,
1: Clichy.
0: Yeah.
5: I've got two friends
1: Gilberto
5: who are like
1: Silva, Jens Lemar.
0: Yep.
2: Jens Lemar.
1: Jeremy Aliadier.
0: Aliadier.
2: Fucking remember my school.
1: Jose Antonio Reyes.
0: Mm-hmm.
1: Colo Torre. Lauren. Martin Keown, Nwankwo Kainu, Pascal Sagan.
0: Sagan. Bloody hell, I remember him.
1: Patrick Vieira.
5: This is mad.
1: Rami Shaban. Ray Parler. Rob Pius. Sol Campbell. You could have had Stuart Taylor and Sylvain Wilson.
5: Not even Sol Campbell.
1: Okay, finally. So you did all right. Who's actually currently...
2: So you're on 15.
1: So where are we at now? How many did you get there? You got two. So that's what you're on, 12, right?
0: Yeah. All right, 15, 12, 5.
1: All right, so finally, Michael Payne, you got 31 seconds to tell me, this is about girl groups. I'm looking for any girl group that you think has sold more than $20 million worth of records or more worldwide, okay?
0: Any girl group that's sold more than that worldwide?
1: Worldwide, all right? Okay. Let's go.
0: Spice Girls. Uh-huh. TLC.
1: Yes.
0: Bewitched.
1: No.
0: All Saints.
1: No.
0: Gladys Knight and the Pips.
1: No.
0: What the fuck?
1: No.
0: Little Mix.
1: Yes.
0: Girls Aloud. Sugar Babes.
1: No, it's too late. Too late. Girls Aloud, not in here. No. So you got three there.
0: Oh, fuck
1: off. You could have had Bananarama, Destiny's Child, En Vogue, Pussycat Dolls, Pointer Sisters, Andrew Sisters, the Nolans, and the Supremes. So you got three. So how was what we
0: checked? So I can never have beaten it anyway.
1: So hold on. So Mike. So was that eight? Is that eight and three? Eight in total. What's that? Is that eight in total?
2: Nah, you're getting too happy now.
1: Okay. So in third place is Michael Payne with eight. In that second place is Liverpool, well done with 12. But thanks. Marcel with 15. But that's only because you got the Arsenal question, I think.
2: Yeah. If I got the girl group one, you would have been finished a lot of you.
0: Oh, man, I'm vexed I didn't get Destiny's Child, especially.
2: Right, so this is terrible.
0: Bananarama.
2: We've renamed Destiny's Child among my group. They're now called Vextony's Child.
0: Vextony's Child.
2: Vextony's Child.
0: That's a good name.
2: It's a good name.
0: That even if that just kind of summed up Beyonce,
2: yeah.
0: That would be a good
2: I think
0: name.
2: It's Michelle. It's probably vexing his childhood.
0: She's the happiest. No. Kelly's no. Yeah, Michelle is the happiest, isn't she?
2: No.
0: Outwardly, she is. Maybe she's
2: Kelly's
0: crying
2: like
0: inside.
2: The happiest one. I think Kelly's content, innit? She's just she's content in being Kelly.
0: But Michelle has.
2: But Kelly was my favorite.
0: Michelle
2: one.
0: Has to exude happiness though, because she does gospel now, innit?
2: Yeah.
0: So you can't be sad and do gospel.
2: Mm. No.
0: You kind of have to be at least optimistic.
2: You've got to be upbeat for doing that stuff.
0: Yeah.
2: Man. I like her music.
1: Well, done, Michelle Marcel. Williams. Well done, Marcel. Well done, Abel. And that was a good game.
0: Yeah.
1: So, thanks. Okay. Thanks,
0: guys. So, thank you so much for joining us and being so competitive. But let people know where they can find you online, when the single's out, and also when they'll be able to see you live in the near future.
2: Cool. So, handles are Laville_music. That's for Instagram. Same goes for Twitter, which I don't really use. I feel like I just don't know how to use that. I think it's mad.
0: Mysterious, though. It adds a bit of mystery if you're not really that forthcoming with tweets.
2: Yeah. And then there's Facebook, which is Mr. Laville or Laville Music. And then 22nd of February, 31 is out now. But next week, Monday, the video drops, which hopefully, when you have a look at that, it is like... I'm well happy with it.
0: Brilliant.
2: I'm very, very happy with that. It's going to be a sick video.
0: Man. I'm an idiot, by the way, because I know that the single came out on the 16th of January, but for some reason, I thought we were on the 6th of January right now.
1: No, February.
2: Don't worry. You forgot
3: speed. Whole month just passed you by, bro.
0: I know, right?
1: Okay.
0: But thank you so much once again, bro.
2: You're welcome. Thank you.
0: We're going to get into a tune right now. When we come back, we're going to be speaking to our third and final guest. Yeah. You've got to stick around to figure out who it is. I'm just trying to...

0: That's Peak by Screw Fizzer. Big tune, that. Big MC Screw Fizzer. Bit of a legend in the game. Have we had him as a guest on the show before?
1: No, he was.
0: I've talked to him so many times that I just feel like I've talked to him on here, if you know what I mean. He's a good lad, very wise as well.
2: I do like Screw Fizzer.
1: Yeah, it's good, pretty good.
0: So it's time to introduce our third and final guest of the day, and he goes by the name of Barney Fletcher.
3: Hello.
0: What's up, bro?
3: I'm good, thank you. How you doing?
0: Yeah,
3: you
0: good, man. I noticed the distinct absence of an E in your
3: name.
0: There's
3: no E in my name, and I've never had. That's not even like an artist thing. I've just never
0: had an E.
3: Maybe I just spelled it wrong from a young age, but I don't know. With an E, looks weird to me, and I'm just like, oh.
0: Yeah, it gives it a kind of modern twist on an old school classic. If you drop the E in Barney, who
3: exactly.
0: knew?
3: Exactly.
0: But it is refreshing to see people using their real names.
3: Yeah. I mean, I did think about using like a different name, but I was just like
0: Barney Fletcher.
3: Yeah,
0: like,
3: I think it's.
0: Who the fuck else is going to be called Barney Fletcher?
3: Exactly. Sounds a bit like, I don't know, like some acoustic sort of like.
0: Yeah, that's it. You don't know
3: but
0: what
3: that's
0: to
3: the,
0: expect.
3: That's the surprise you get when you listen and it's not, you know.
0: Especially if they're introducing you, you know, you're like, yeah, my next guest, hottest MC on the roads right now, Barney Fletcher from Somerset.
3: Yes.
0: That's a massive surprise.
3: It is. I like that. That's good.
0: Absolutely. So what made that the career path you wanted to choose? Because your dad, if I'm not mistaken, is a photographer.
3: He is.
0: And your mum's a filmmaker.
3: Was a filmmaker. Yeah, was it? She passed away like.
0: I'm sorry to hear that.
3: It's all good. This sort of stuff happens, you know.
0: I guess. So music was that kind of introduced to you through you know, you've got two very kind of two parents who focus on the visuals.
3: Yes.
0: But I feel like audio and visuals go together hand in hand.
2: It's a creative kind of thing.
3: Yeah, for sure. I think and I think I bring that like with the music, there's a lot of it is quite visual in its own way sort of thing. It's kind of lots of like images and that's what I try to do. That's what I enjoy in music I listen to as well.
0: Yeah.
3: So it's I just like telling stories and listening to stories. Do you know what I mean? So, and I get, I just get a lot of joy out of doing that.
0: Uh-huh.
3: You know? So,
0: and how hard did you find it to kind of get yourself out there when you first started? Because being from a place like Somerset, I don't imagine, but I could be wrong,
3: mm-hmm.
0: that there's a huge sort of MC community. Because obviously, there's probably a lot of people that listen.
3: Yeah, some like grime. There's a lot of music in Somerset, but I don't know. It's quite like, I don't know. It's like some housey. There's like some grimy sort of stuff. But I've never really listened to any of that. Really, I don't know. I grew up like listening to like the Beatles and I don't know, lots of like 60s, 70s sort of stuff, like Dylan. The Kinks and all that sort of stuff, and then it went from that really straight away to like the sort of more hip hop R&B sort of stuff. So,
0: okay.
3: Somerset's like, I don't know, it's a cool place, but I mean, yeah.
0: Did you put a lot of faith in the internet to kind of get it out
3: yes.
0: to the world?
3: I started basically doing just taking beats from YouTube, and then I'd write songs onto them.
0: Yeah,
3: and then I'd get my friend to like draw like a little cover for it, and then I'd post it up on SoundCloud and just SoundCloud.
0: Uh-huh.
3: And then I'd do that every like religiously every Friday. I'd post out a track, and then for the last one of them I did was a song called Game Over.
0: Uh-huh.
3: Which I then made a video for, and then that came out on the 1st of January 2018.
0: Right.
3: And then I posted that onto like Reddit and like Facebook and like Facebook groups and so
0: then it sort of took its own way. That's the first time I've ever heard anyone, literally anyone in life, mention Reddit as like a platform to promote themselves. Everyone else is missing the trick.
2: I was thinking the same thing, that's a common thing.
0: Do people post a lot?
3: I don't know, really. I was like in the video, like I purposely put like lots of little references so I could then like target the video at these sort of like so there were like for like a clip there was a pair of shoes which were like I don't know, like signed by like Virgil Abloh.
0: Right.
3: And I put that in there. So that sort of made me think, okay, I can put that in the streetwear
0: right.
3: thread in Reddit. So I sort of then presented the song like, yo,
4: this is marketing genius.
3: You know what I mean? So yeah, you gotta
4: come on.
0: Get where you fit in.
3: Because Reddit's very like, if you put it in like something they're like, this doesn't look like, why are you posting that here? You gotta have like some sort of relevancy to posting it in a certain place. So yeah, that's and it worked well. I posted it in like a bunch of different places, and like yeah, it just did its thing.
1: That's good to know, because you two have both got albums coming out.
0: Though. Reddit hits.
3: So Reddit
4: up all over the place.
3: Damn, I shouldn't have told you that secret.
4: Jeez.
0: And so Christ Flow is the current single.
3: It is.
0: And there's a video for it now that you shot in Elephant and Castle. Have you been?
3: Yes.
0: Have you been in that shopping centre?
4: I've been in there since I was young.
0: Yeah. It probably looks exactly the same.
3: Yeah.
0: Basically, it's a time machine, that place. It's an actual time machine. Mad. It's incredible.
3: Yeah. No. It's it was fun.
0: Yeah. And the video's out now.
3: It is.
0: And you've caught the eye of the Sunday Times,
3: yes,
0: and also Heist Nobody.
3: Was that through
0: putting the Off-Whites in your video as well?
3: They were just like, they just wanted to sort of like premiere it, and I was just like, fuck yeah, you know, just like just they're a cool like platform, so
0: yeah, really good platform.
3: I was very very happy with that, and they're really cool. And then like, ID did a little 10 questions sort of thing as well, which came out like a couple of days after.
0: Okay.
3: So yeah, nice.
0: So you've definitely kind of carved your lane in the kind of the point where fashion meets music.
3: Yeah, kind of, I guess. I mean, just like, yeah. Yeah, fashion. I like clothes and fashion and stuff.
1: Yeah.
3: But
1: I was looking at Instagram as well, and a lot. I was looking at I was admiring a couple of your jumpers actually.
3: Oh, thank you very much.
0: Are you a bit of a jumper collector?
1: Yeah, yeah.
3: I'm not a jumper collector, but I've got a lot. I bought some stuff when I was in America. I got there's like Round Two was a pretty cool place. I got like this.
0: Oh, is that Sean Wobbespoon?
3: Yeah. The guy that did those like Nikes.
0: Yeah, because he does really. He's like the most famous thrift shop.
3: Thrift shop owner
0: in the States right now, probably. Isn't
3: he? Yeah, definitely. No, he's he looks like a cool dude.
0: Yeah,
3: but yeah, no, I don't know. I just pick things up. I don't know.
1: Right, and a very nice everyone. Green leather.
0: Very
1: green.
0: Fetching. Very nice. It reminds me of the era when like 112 were huge, and like Missy's some of Missy's videos. I don't know why it reminds you of a Missy.
3: Yeah, no, this is a nice jacket.
0: Very nice. So we should actually get into the new single Christ Flow now.
3: Do it.
0: But would you do us the honour of introducing it, even though I kind of already have?
3: It'd be my pleasure. This is Christ Flow by Barney Fletcher.
5: Yeah, you suck a settle like sediment, sentimental to ketamine, then a pedal or getamine, then I let it go, gentlemen, Fletcher in the sketches, that you're sketching chicks up on letterman, sentimental, and check it, signed by an element.

0: say I'm perching like a bird and open chirping, slurping words. No, I be murdering her mates. Bernays on my steak, honey, can I stay?
1: Get away, you primate. I got a boyfriend. What, you a blind?
0: Yeah, well, kicking that four flakes. Haven't fallen for a fortnight. Take a tour guide to the morgue. And I may say, damn, this dog's corpse light. I sit back and crack attack. A pack of Snake Jackson Horse. Like, she's a maestro with a light. So

0: And thank you for that, Sam. But next up, we have a submission from Barney Fletcher and DJ Shadow. How about that? Let's see what they're doing.
1: That's Christ Flow by Barney Fletcher, who joins us in the studio now. So that was produced by DJ Shadow.
2: That was not DJ Shadow.
1: That was okay.
2: The version you've got there ends with
3: the intro to
2: the next song, which is the Shadow one.
1: I get
2: which
1: it.
2: Is not out yet.
1: Okay, but that's
3: that's coming out.
1: A very good tease, because DJ Shadow, a lot of students will. He's just a legend. He's just
4: amazing,
1: an absolute legend.
4: He's worked with everybody, really. Isn't
2: yeah, he's like your producer's favorite producer. He's just like very influential within that world.
1: Absolutely. I was going to say that he kind of came onto my radar, like I said, through students.
4: Oh, okay.
1: Yeah, it was around the same time as like it was him and like Manu Chao.
4: Yes, of course. I was like, Mr. Bobby.
1: If you were a student between a certain amount of years and you don't know DJ Shadow and Manu Chao, you weren't really a student.
4: But then DJ Shadow either, because of Killer Mike and Run the Jewels, he's done quite a lot of stuff with them, and he's kind of worked with incredible people.
1: Mm. Yeah.
4: As he has worked with you too. Yeah. Right?
1: So you're one of the latest.
2: Yeah. I'm one of the lucky ones who've managed to. Yeah. Yeah, it's insane.
1: Yeah, but you've also collaborated with, or you're about to with Ratboy and Cadenza.
2: Yeah. We've got Ratboy. I've worked with him. We've got a track with him on, which is on the mixtape. Yeah, which is really cool.
1: Mm-hmm.
2: He was a lot of fun to work with. Cadenza again. It's really, really
1: Rodigan
2: great guy.
1: Rodigan bloodline.
2: Yeah. And we've got something with him on the tape as well, which is sick. Lots of great people. You know.
1: Yeah.
2: It's been cool.
1: So what does 2019 hold for Barney Fletcher?
2: 2019 hold. Ooh, there's quite a bit like coming up, which is cool. I mean, we're just about to start doing the live rehearsals.
1: Mm-hmm.
2: Which, like, I don't know, for me that's kind of crazy, just because, like, just seeing people, like, play your songs, like...
1: It's a crazy feeling.
2: Like, because we did, like, auditions for, like, the live band.
1: Of course.
2: And there were, like, 30 people, and I was sitting there, and just, like, do you know what I mean? Like, listening to, like, play for me.
3: Play the drum. Play the drum.
2: You know what I mean? So it's,
1: like, put it down.
2: Yeah, exactly. It's all pretty wild. Like, it's all happened pretty quickly.
1: Yeah, I was going to say.
2: And it's still very early on, mm-hmm. but it's moving at like a good pace. Mm. And it's just exciting, really, all of it. Like,
1: It's nice that that's the main thing you're feeling, excitement.
2: Yeah. Just having so many like cool people like behind it at this stage.
1: Yeah.
2: And we've got one song which just came out like 4 or 5 days ago.
1: Yeah.
2: Like, I don't know, it's just crazy. It's just
1: but you know what you're doing, man. Like I said, that Reddit team, that's my take home for today.
3: It's the brains there, bro.
1: That is my take home, honestly. That's the roll safe meme right there.
2: Yeah, exactly.
1: Honestly.
2: Yeah.
1: But thank you so much for coming through and joining us, Barney. Where can people find you online, apart from on Reddit and the Heist of What's the Twitter? What's the handles?
2: The Twitter is just all Barney Fletcher, no E.
1: No E. All right. We should get into one more song. When we come back, we'll try and find one more story from around the world. Chat some more shit for like 10 minutes. Callum McSwiggan's up next.

0: We're back. That was Celeste, Father, Son. My brethren, that. Big up, Celeste. You got to read it out now.
1: Yeah, you do. That's the rules.
0: Should we have a...
2: Big up, Celeste.
0: Was that Siri, yeah, that you were
1: yeah,
0: just...
1: Yeah, what are you trying to ask Siri? What's Cardi B released, though? How much money did Cardi B make last year?
0: No, yeah, did you find out, mate?
2: No, so Cardi B, apparently she only made 8 million.
0: Only 8 million more than I made from rap last year.
2: But even Nicki Minaj, you'd think, over all of the things that she's been doing for years.
0: Yeah, Nicki Minaj had new stuff out. She had an album out, whereas Cardi only had singles out, right?
1: Yeah, but Cardi was...
2: No, she had an album out as well, no?
0: Who, Cardi?
1: Yeah, Cardi did, but Nicki wasn't on the list.
0: Was Cardi's album out last year? Yeah, it was.
2: Yeah,
0: no,
2: they both brought them out because Nicki brought out her one when Travis brought out his.
0: Yes,
2: and started complaining,
0: course.
2: Saying,
0: yeah.
2: Oh, like Travis made more money, or whatever it was.
0: Are you sure? No, Cardi's was out 2017.
1: She still could have made money, I guess. I don't know. I'm sure it was.
2: Maybe it was.
0: I think Cardi B's album was out 2017. No, I don't think it was out.
2: What were the singles?
0: You know I like it like that.
2: That came out this year, but then Kodak Black came out last year.
0: Yeah, like, Kodak Yellow. Out, yeah. That came out that came out a while ago, didn't it?
1: Right,
2: Kodak Black.
0: He's the original.
1: Can I say that Nicki's not on the list either? So she didn't make the list.
2: It doesn't make sense. It's a sexist list.
0: It's a sexist list. It really is.
1: How many women are on the list?
0: Oh, Invasion of Privacy.
1: Oh, yeah, none. Yeah, that's it.
0: Invasion of Privacy did come out in 2018. You're right. It did come out last year.
2: There's a guy called... Who's Russ? Do you know who Russ is?
0: Yeah, Russ Diamond or whatever his name is.
1: Yeah, it was the...
2: What, Gunling?
0: Oh, Gunling. Imagine.
1: He hasn't made $50 million, I think, yet off Gunling.
0: No.
1: Don't think so.
0: No. This is a... I think he's Canadian. I might be wrong, but he's American. Like long curly hair, white guy. He might be Hispanic or something.
2: I don't think I've ever heard of him. I've never heard one
0: of
2: his tunes.
0: Have you not? He's got this one tune which is kind of old called Sideline Number, and that's probably my favourite Russ tune. But he doesn't rap on it. He just he sings about giving someone his sideline number, and it's just a big tune. It's a really, really. It's kind of like a doo-wop type vibe, but I really like it.
2: It
0: kind of gives me doo-wop vibes.
1: There's a picture of Russ on our screen with a baseball cap to the
2: So he's a singer.
0: He's a rapper / singer. He's like a Drake.
2: Okay.
0: Yeah. Or an Ed Sheeran.
2: So he made more money than Cardi B last year.
1: Apparently, yeah.
2: With an album.
1: Russ made $15 million.
0: Touring as well, though, innit? He's been touring extensively for a while.
1: Pitbull made $32 million.
0: Yeah, but he would, though, innit? He's Mr. Worldwide. He's just a tax man. That's what he means.
1: Oh, Diddy's doing all right. He made $64 million last year.
0: Yeah, Diddy just makes money off money. I don't think Diddy releases
2: Diddy
0: anything.
2: Diddy makes money off like French Montana and all of them.
0: That's a good point, yeah.
2: Because is French Montana on the list?
0: I think,
1: No, he's not
2: on the list because Diddy's making all of his money. No, I mean, it makes sense.
1: He's got a good
0: Diddy's probably making money off every artist, doesn't
2: he? That's what I'm saying. 100%.
0: In some shape or form.
1: Right. Well, we had a nice show today.
0: We did indeed, man. We had a very good guest come in and chat to us. We had Barney Fletcher. We had LaVille. And just before him, we had Yizzy. We had grime, jazz and rap.
1: It's all covered.
0: All covered, you get me?
2: Smashed it. It was a good show.
1: Yeah, make sure you keep listening because Callum Swiggins up next, kicking off his first of four as a hit month on LGBT History Month.
0: Oh,
1: so
0: wicked.
1: Keep listening for that.
0: Okay, cool. Yeah, make sure you're tuned in for Callum McSwiggin then. And also, if you missed any of the show, you can always catch us on FUBARradio.com, iTunes,
1: Spotify,
0: Reddit, Gumtree.
2: All of that.
0: All of that.
1: Yeah.
0: All right, we'll see you next week, 4 till 6.

0: 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Big.
1: Nick Helm and Nathaniel Metcalf's Fan Club on FUBAR Radio.
0: And we're off. It started. Oh my God. It's just, I mean, I literally got up to open the curtain and then the minute went by and now we're started. Okay, right. Fucking calm the fuck down, Helm. Okay. My name's Nick. This is
2: Nathaniel Metcalf.
0: You're listening to Nick and
2: Nathaniel Metcalf's
0: Fan Club. We haven't really explained this. I've got my fan on. Can you hear my fan?
2: No. You're all right, but you need a fan on.
0: Fucking Fan Club.
2: Yeah. fan on.
0: It's fucking more like fuck off.
2: Yeah.
0: Yes. Clever. It's so fucking... I'm not going to state the fucking obvious, but it is hot. When we say it's Nick and Nat's Fan Club, just... we haven't properly reiterated this in maybe... this is our 100th episode.
2: Yeah. Episode 100 that we've both done together. This is the proper, official 100th episode. The centenary episode.
0: It is the official 100th episode. It's not our 100th episode together. It's our 99th episode together. There was that one that he did with Hayley Campbell.
2: Right, yeah, yeah.
0: Was it only one?
2: Yeah, it was just one.
0: And then there was that other one where I turned up late. But apart from that... it's our 99th... I mean, this is great, isn't it? Because what with that one that I did with Mark Simmons and that one that he did with Hayley Campbell and then, you know, the number that we've done together... we can celebrate 100 episodes 3 times.
2: Yeah, that's right, yeah. So you get to have, it's like the trilogy.
0: A trilogy centenary.
2: Yeah.
0: Paul Anka's daughter is married to Jason Bateman. There'll be loads of those fun facts coming up throughout the 2 hours. It's just important to stipulate that it's called Nick and Nat's Fan Club. It's not our fan club. You know? It's not like a club of people that come on and tell us about how much they bloody love us. It was initially going to be that, but literally none of our guests have ever heard of us.
2: No.
0: About halfway through the chat that they'll say something like, well, you, as a performer, I take it very seriously. And then Nat will say, well, we're comedians. And then they go, oh, are you? All right. 45 minutes into the chat, that the penny drops and they realise, you know, we're legitimate kind of, minor celebs, I suppose, in a way.
2: We're real people.
0: Well, we're better than real people, aren't we, Nat? Because we've been on stage. It's just important to say, It's not a show about, like, people being fans of us, Nick and Nat's Fan Club. It's just about, you know, stuff that we are fans of. I think it's just important because we haven't done that in a while. It's been 100 episodes and we probably haven't done that in, as I say, 80 episodes. We haven't really stipulated what it's all about. Yeah. It's not about people being fans of us. It's about what we are fans of.
2: And maybe we'll ask our guest this week what they're a fan of.
0: Yeah, that's fine, maybe. But we won't clutter it up too much. I mean, they're not. I find it almost unbelievable that most people come on a podcast,
2: yeah,
0: and they haven't done like the bare bones, just research on who these two people are. Do you know what I mean?
2: Sure.
0: It's not just called Fan Club. It's called Nick and Nat's Fan Club.
2: Might come on thinking, I should become a fan of theirs if I'm going on, because that's obviously what the show's about. So I'll do a bit of research into some of the stuff I've done. Just do a couple of Googles.
0: Just do a couple of fucking Googles, innit? Just fucking do the most basic Wikipedia search. Find out the fact that we are fucking worth talking to. And then maybe, you know, if I were them, I would prepare a couple of questions of my own.
2: Yeah, sure. Maybe ask us what we're a fan of for a change.
0: Where did that first spark of a dream... set fire in your heart, Nick, to become, you know, a national treasure. You know, just stuff like that. I mean, just like basic questions, you know, to find out what makes me tick. That's what I would do. If I was if I was a guest coming on Nick and Nat's fan club, I would prepare a whole bunch of questions for Nick, just to find out, you know, how he develops as an artist, stuff like that. Anyway, I'm just saying, it's too much to ask for. So basically, we just talk about the other thing is people say that we do repeat ourselves a lot. And by people, I mean not one person has ever really said that. I'm just trying to sort of like, I'm doing what Donald Trump does when he makes up imaginary friends and he says, oh, people tell me all the time about stuff. And you go, yeah, no one. But this is, yeah, it's like people say all the time, you know, you do repeat yourselves a lot. It's just like, yeah, but it's what we are fans of.
2: Yeah.
0: These are like lifelong passions. You can't expect us to renew them every week.
2: No, or have different ones.
0: New ones.
2: If I was a fan of something for 1 week, I wouldn't say I'm that much of a fan. It'd be more like I've got a passing interest. Filling time. What's good is you won't pick up on this at home, but the sun is so bright and hot that my face looks like I'm sort of got this sort of beautiful sheen to it. I look slightly angelic and like I've had like a facelift or something.
0: You look like Patrick Stewart at the beginning of X-Men 3.
2: Yes!
0: That's fan club. Well, the thing is that you guys won't really know is I get the sun in my living room in the morning and Nat gets it in the afternoon. So whereas the sun is shining in Nat's face now, sun isn't shining in my face. But what it does mean is that my room is like a fucking sauna. I am so hot. I feel like, and also I've just drank so much Pepsi Max Cherry so quickly, I feel like I'm going to be sick at any minute.
2: I've just drank 2 pints of squash.
0: Double concentrate, wasn't it?
2: Double concentrate, yeah.
0: Fucking...
2: double hard bastards.
0: Hey, what, I am... No, I'm all right. Sorry, I just drank so much Pepsi Max Cherry. I'll tell you what I did.
2: What did you do?
0: I've got it here. I tell you what I've been a fan of over the last 2 days. About 6 months ago, before the global pandemic started.
2: Oh, yeah, I think I've heard something about that.
0: I ordered from Japan some cup noodles. I watched some people in Japan going through Japanese supermarkets. And they basically were trying out what the best instant noodles were. And they're like pot noodles, right? I don't understand why pot noodles are so disgusting. Because cup noodles are... Right, so about 6 months ago, I ordered some cup noodles. They're curry-flavoured cup noodles. And I saw them reviewed it, and they were like the highest-rated instant noodle in a cup, right? On this show. Curry cup noodles. I've got them over there. I don't. 6 months ago, I ordered them. They got lost in transit, so they didn't arrive, and I had to write some say they haven't arrived yet, and they were like, "Oh, I'm sorry. We'll send you some more." Anyway, they arrived yesterday, right? 3 cups. So I've waited 6 months for 3 cup noodles, which are basically the same exact size as a pot noodle. And I had one yesterday, and it was the nicest thing I've ever eaten. And then I've had 2 just before I came on, because they're sort of like, they're like a snack. And I hadn't really eaten that much yesterday other than 1 cup noodle. Anyway, I don't have any left now, so if I want more, I've got to wait another 6 months, I imagine.
2: Why did you only get 3?
0: That's how they sold them, and I had so many noodles in my cupboard, I thought, I don't want to over-noodle myself.
2: Yeah.
0: But, yeah, fucking hell. They're absolutely delicious. They've got dehydrated potato in them, which sounds sort of like a bit gross. But you know, like how like in Vindaloo, you get potatoes and stuff. It's like this curry, noodles, potato, and sort of like dehydrated, I think it's beef, but all of the ingredients are in Japanese. Oh my God, they're fucking delicious. Just delicious. And I've eaten them.
2: Why are they better than pot noodles? What's in them?
0: The noodles are lovely. They're like little silky kind of like ribbons. They're delicious. Pot noodles always feel like they're underdone. Also, the flavour is sort of, I don't know whether it's because of, I don't know whether it's because of kind of like regulations or what, but they always feel sort of like under-seasoned. And also, they're kind of like, I think it's a, like it's a weird invention, right? Because noodles, I suppose like spaghetti is a noodle, but it's an Italian noodle. But noodles are really sort of like, you know, Eastern. So I just think it's a weird sort of like pot noodles are really British.
2: Mm. But like, kind of, presumably, is pot noodle like a rip-off of a Japanese cup noodle, do you think?
0: Maybe
2: they're just copying it. I don't see why. Apparently, pot noodles have dried rice noodles in them.
0: Mm.
2: I quite like, I mean, I haven't had a pot noodle for a while, but I'm not. Well, what's your opinion on a super noodle?
0: Super noodles are fine, but they're not really the same. Super noodles are, well, do you know what? I had some super noodles recently just to sort of like go, I haven't had super noodles in a while. Not since I've been eating ramen. Ramen noodles, instant ramen noodles. I mean, ramen noodles are different from... I tell you what I did. I rewatched that fucking episode of Chef's Table, ramen. I think it's episode 4, season 3. Oh, God. Oh, it's delicious. So the ramen episode is really interesting. But, so super noodles, they're like a cheap sort of noodle. Pot noodles are like really British, but I think that they're a weird thing, and I don't think the flavour is that good. And also, I don't like them, right? I don't particularly like pot noodles. And cup noodles, they're like this, I've only had the curry ones, but they're so sort of like, the flavour is so sort of like addictive and Moorish. It's just amazing. And then you get these ramen packs, which are sorts of like super noodles, but the noodles are really sort of springy. Well, they're not, it's not that they're thick, but they are, they're sort of, they're thicker than super noodles. It's not that they're thick, they're just sort of like spongy. There's a bite to them. They're sort of like springy and chewy and just really great. And then but all of the sauce that it comes with are like ultra hot, like they're so sort of like spicy. But because they're so spicy, they're sort of addictive, because you can become like addicted to chilies and stuff like that. It lets off sort of like endorphins in your brain. So these fucking ramen noodles are great. Anyway, these cup noodles are the nicest of the lot. They're not that spicy, but they're just sort of like more. Anyway, that's what I've been a fan of. And what Chef's Table? Chef's Table is still good. I haven't seen the last couple of series, actually, because I haven't had Netflix in fucking ages. But, it just did remind me of how much I love Chef's Table. Anyway, what have you been a fan of? First rule of fan club, tell your friends about fan club. Second rule of fan club?
2: Please, for the love of God, tell your friends.
0: Just tell your friends. Pot noodles have dried rice noodles in them. All right, that's... I thought you knew that, but in actual fact, it's just Natalie letting us know.
2: I was just reading it.
0: So what have you been a fan of this week, Nathaniel?
2: I've watched 4 films this week, Nick.
0: Fucking hell.
2: I know, 4.
0: Do you find the time?
2: these are the 4.
0: Hang on, you're back at the cinema now, right?
2: Yeah, I'm at work. I'm at work a couple of days a week. It's all right, yeah. It's sort of getting used to it and being, you know... you know, it's all socially distanced and it's sort of funny, but you've also got to try and, there's a lot of things where you go, oh, I've touched a thing now and I've got to touch a thing. But then you've sort of got to just get used to it, I think. And just, I'm constantly hand sanitizing myself. My hands are all like, red raw from where I've sort of burnt my hands on hand sanitizer using it so much. All right. You know, I'm kind of getting a bit more used to it. It's sort of a funny feeling after being indoors for so long. But as soon as you start, I'm kind of back in the swing of it, really.
0: But are you actually screening films?
2: Oh, yeah. They're showing, like, mainly lots of... There's a couple of new movies. There's a film out this week called Baby Teeth, and there's Proxima, which I saw a few months ago. Before Lockdown, which is showing now, which is an Eva Green, Matt Dillon movie about sort of her relationship with her daughter. She's a sort of a mother who's going into space, and it's sort of about the role kind of women have in having to try and have a career and motherhood, but her job is that she's an astronaut. Yeah, there's a few new bits and pieces out. There's a Seth Rogen film out, American Pickle.
0: Yes. Have you seen that?
2: No. I haven't seen anything yet. I haven't seen anything new yet.
0: So is there an audience? Are people turning up?
2: Yeah, I think so. I think it's going to be kind of

0: walls out to either side of you, so you can't be that close to her. So it's all, a lot of it's about pre-booking and things. So if you book a seat, if you're a family, you can sit together or whatever, if you all live together. But otherwise, I think if you book a single ticket, we'll just book a seat and then already book out those seats around you.
1: Right.
0: So the idea is you do stick to where you've been, the seat you've booked, if you know what I mean.
1: So you work for a picture house. So is Picture House Central open?
0: Yeah, I think they're all open.
1: Are cinemas in general open?
0: I think most of them are now. I think things like Prince Charles opens like next month, and I think the BFI opens in October. Okay. I think they're all coming back. But they'll all be socially distanced. So I think a lot of it is now, like, if you want to see something, I think especially somewhere like the BFI or perhaps Prince Charles as well. And in fact, every cinema, I think, is... The thing is that you sort of book ahead, so you know what you're doing. You don't have to get involved with tickets or anything. You've just got it all on your phone and you go in and you can just kind of, you know what seat you're in. You stick to the seat you're in. You shouldn't really have anyone around you. And, you know, in theory, I mean, it sort of feels weird and it feels like a bit of a luxury, you know, like, do we need to go to the cinema? But at the same time, I think certainly what I've seen, it all seems very safe. And there's, I mean, definitely lots of effort to keep everything clean and things being scrubbed and banisters and everything is being disinfected all the time.
1: Yeah.
0: So, you know, it's like it's even things you touch will have been cleaned within the last sort of hour or something. It's all that.
1: Yeah.
0: Everything you could possibly. And it's also there's just fewer people around at the minute anyway. So that you're likely that you will be socially distanced just by virtue of the audiences being small at the moment. And I think that's been quite a good thing. I mean, and in the 26th, I think, is Tenet, which is the new Christopher Nolan film. That's the thing they're sort of expecting to be. That's the sort of first big major release that's going to be happening since the cinema's a bit reopened.
1: Has he done that in IMAX?
0: Yeah, I think so. I don't know if IMAX are open. I guess they probably are. Must be.
1: But, like, has he... I mean, you'd think that IMAX would be all right, wouldn't you? Because it's huge.
0: Yeah.
1: And it's staggered so steep that even... Do you know what I mean? You're pretty much socially distanced to row by row.
0: Oh, all the cinemas will be, I think. I don't think there'll be any that won't be socially distanced because you have to...
1: But like IMAX is already sort of like predisposed to almost being socially distanced.
0: Except you're not on the same level. It's tiered, isn't it? So you're not
1: so steep. But also, you can fit so many people in there. Okay, Tenet. I'm not like. I find it weird when they show you like the first 5 minutes of the film as a trailer.
0: He always does that, doesn't he? He seems to have done that with all his movies.
1: It's just like, but then you just got to sit through it again when you actually get to the film.
0: I always find it odd. Well, I can't remember. I remember going to see something and it was like, we're going to show you 9 minutes. It was something long like that of Dark Knight Rises or something with some other movie. Then you go, this is weird.
1: It showed you sort of like the whole Bane escaping from a plane.
0: They like show you a whole set piece as like a trailer and go, I would have just rather waited.
1: Didn't they also show the whole Joker heist at the beginning of The Dark Knight?
0: I think they might have done, yeah. And he did it with... Dunkirk was in another movie. I remember seeing like 10 minutes of Dunkirk in something else.
1: Oh, yeah, I find that weird. But then I guess it's kind of, is it just sort of like being a little bit more true to the film rather than kind of like cutting up a film and showing all the best bits? Like go, hey, this bit's really tense. If you like that, then imagine watching like the whole film.
0: I guess so. You're probably right. I mean, I'm sure it must be a thing that he's... Because he does it so often, I guess it's a thing that he'd rather do than got a shortcut of bits of trailer, I guess, yeah.
1: But also, does Christopher Nolan at this stage really need to advertise his films?
0: No, but it'll be interesting to see what happens with this because it's a movie that was, you know, it's Warner Brothers' big movie, I think, for the year. And it's been due to open for months. It's finished. And it's almost, will audiences come back for it? So I think for their money, it was like their big release this year.
1: Sure.
0: And I guess it's a bit of a, are they taking a risk by releasing it at all at the moment? Or so it'd be interesting to see who comes back and whether this will be the film that brings people back.
1: But in a way, like Christopher Nolan's films, what I

0: you know, what I mean is, like, yeah, you need to start to tell people that they can go back to the cinema and all of that. I find that really interesting. I'm desperate to go to the cinema, basically, and yeah, I think it's interesting to get in your take on it, because you work at a cinema. But going back to Christopher Nolan, I think sort of like all of his films sort of, even more than someone, well, I would say more than someone like Spielberg, where Spielberg seems to, now I don't know if I'm talking about out my arse now, but like, I feel like there's such a consistency to the tone of every single Christopher Nolan film that basically you know if you're going to like it or not by now. Mm-hmm. Whereas the difference between Ready Player One and Bridge of Spies is like, I like that one, but I don't like that one. Whereas if you like The Prestige, you're probably going to like Inception, and you're probably going to like Tenet, and you're probably going to like Dunkirk, and you'll definitely like the Dark Knight trilogy, and probably like the one that's the furthest away from him in terms of tone is probably Batman Begins, which is like almost a genuine attempt to make a superhero film.
1: Mm.
0: And then as soon as he gets his sort of like way and he's proven himself to Warner Brothers, he goes, nah, I'm just going to make like a gangster film or a crime movie when he made The Dark Knight. And it's kind of like, it's sort of like a backwards, not a backwards step in terms of quality, but in terms of kind of like, he's gone right back into his comfort zone where he's kept everything very small and real world. I just think that probably Spielberg, I'm just using Spielberg because he's sort of like the most, he's the most famous director on the planet, basically.
1: Mm.
0: Like his films are sort of like so wildly different. You can tell that they're Spielberg. He has like Spielberg flourishes. They're all sort of like very sentimental and saccharine and all that. But in terms of subject matter, they're all wildly different. Although Christopher Nolan's wildly different. He's done superhero films. He's done a film about, you know, 19th century magicians. He's done a film about the Second World War. He's done, you know, a film about a guy that is living his life back. Well, no, the film back, well, whatever. But like, he's done a film about dreams. So they are like varied. All of his films are very varied. But
1: they're all often quite, like, I mean, outside of something like Dunkirk, a lot of his films are basically kind of, essentially kind of sci-fi or almost what would have been kind of B-movie subject matter, but taken very seriously, aren't they? They're often, like, they sort of take themselves quite seriously as well. But
0: Inception could almost be like a Fantastic Voyage type film. You know, where you've got, like, a team of people that are travelling into... I know it's, like, that's about people travelling into someone's body and that's about travelling into people's dreams. But it's, like, it is, like you say, like, it's like a B-movie plot that he's sort of elevated into kind of, like, an A pitch.
1: Yeah. I like the thing where he's very kind of... He's all about the kind of cinema experience, isn't he? And I like that more and more now because I think... So many films now feel like they're, you know, they're almost designed to be multi-platform things you can watch on your phone, and because that's the sort of nature of the way people consume sort of visual content at the minute. Whereas I do like the idea that he's someone who is actively pushing against that or pushing against it to be a bit, no, it's go and see it in the cinema. It's a big screen thing. I've designed it to be on, you know, essentially, I guess more than most, he designs things almost be on IMAX screens, and
0: yeah,
1: it's like it's all about spectacle, isn't it?
0: Yeah, but not in sort of like a James Cameron or George Lucas way, where the actual technology overtakes the storytelling.
1: Mm, yeah, and I think more and more, like I think I've had sort of problems with his films in the past. But now it's almost like he's one of the few last men standing, isn't he, that seem to be all about doing big spectacle films. And I sort of appreciate that more now, well, there's fewer of them.
0: He makes grown-up blockbusters, which is sort of, I mean, like, no one really does that. No one does that. I'm not a fan. I mean, I thought Dunkirk was great. But I find, like, Yeah, I've always said, I mean, I liked two out of three Batmans, but I liked them. I didn't love them.
1: Yeah.
0: And, you know, I almost prefer 50% of Batman versus Superman more than any of the Christopher Nolan stuff. But it's weird because it's kind of like, it's one of those things where, and I don't think I saw The Prestige, I don't know how many of his films I've actually seen at the cinema. I saw Inception at the cinema. It's just weird though, it's kind of like, I'm not like this mega, I find his films like leave me a little bit cold. And my friend Chris was sort of, because I mentioned Chris last week, or the week before, we were talking about Michael Mann and Heat.
1: Mm.
0: And he loved Michael Mann, he loves Michael Mann, but he also said that he loves Michael Mann, Christopher Nolan, David Fincher, Terrence Malick, and it's like, Stanley Kubrick. And it's like, yeah, exactly. All of those films, I can tell that they're great films, but all of those filmmakers, except for David Fincher, where he's 50-50 on for me. But all of those filmmakers, they sort of like, you can tell how incredible they are, but even someone like Stanley Kubrick like leaves me really cold. Like, I like my favourite Stanley Kubrick, probably The Shining, because I've seen it so many times, but I still haven't worked it out, and I still don't find it scary. So it's not like a favourite film of mine, it's just kind of like maybe my favourite Stanley Kubrick. But then on top of that, my other favourite Stanley Kubrick is the first half of Full Metal Jacket. And then...
1: Yeah.
0: But I prefer Starship Troopers, which is basically the same film, right?
1: And all those filmmakers do feel like they've got something in common, don't they? And in fact, they're all in a way like someone like.
0: But only when Chris pointed it out did I make that connection. That those are all of his favourite filmmakers, mm-hmm. and then none of mine. I kind of just like, you know, I don't have anything against them. It's just like, just through watching a lot of their films, I've never really kind of like gone back there, except for like David Fincher.
1: Mm-hmm.
0: It's weird though, isn't it, when you think David Fincher and you go, what's the film that I've seen the most? Alien 3. Which is definitely his worst film, but I've seen it so many times because you're just sort of like, you're constantly trying to work out what went wrong. It's like a puzzle box.
1: I think that's been my problem with Christopher Nolan in general, is that I sometimes find them a little bit too serious for their subject matter. And my favourite is The Prestige, I think, because it's sort of quite a silly idea and plays out quite like it's quite a silly film. But I really like it, sort of leans into it a bit more than the others. And that was my problem with the Batman movies. It always felt like they were too embarrassed to be Batman films.
0: Yeah.
1: And it was a bit, and I felt a bit like, just go for it if you're going to do it. It's not like... It is what it is. It's a Batman movie.
0: It's Christopher Nolan's take on Batman, right?
1: Yeah.
0: And you go, fine, have like a run of comics. That's great. Mm-hmm. But you're shepherding the Batman franchise for 10 years.
1: Yes. You're the only person who's going to make Batman films for 10 years.
0: And it's kind of like, that's what I find exciting about what's happening now, is that, oh, fuck, we've got like, I would have had more Tim Burton films, right? And then Joel Schumacher, and I hated those films. And I think, like, people, you know, acknowledge the fact that Batman Forever isn't as... I mean, I hated Batman Forever. I didn't even bother seeing Batman and Robin at the cinema. I think I saw that, like, 4 years after it came out on video. I hated Batman Forever. And it's just kind of like, you've got these people that are in charge of this franchise, and they're doing it for such a long time. I would have lots more... Zack Snyder, Batman, and then you've got Robert Pattinson alongside that, and then you've got Joaquin Phoenix as Joker in sort of like a... I think that that's all really exciting, and it's kind of like you can like Joaquin Phoenix or you can not like Joaquin Phoenix.
1: You can now have multiple Batman things, can't you, without confusing anyone?
0: I think that Marvel have got this universe where... Every film looks the same. It's kind of like their thing is that it's a consistent vision all the way through, and they hire directors to maybe like add a little bit of, you know, like Taika Waititi. It's like, yeah, right, it's got like elements of him in the film, but essentially you can put it alongside any of the other Marvel films and still recognise it's the same franchise. And so DC had a stab at doing that, whilst at the same time having like incredibly different feeling films. Like Wonder Woman felt classic, Suicide Squad was just like whatever the fuck that was. I mean, it was just, I mean, it was fucking awful. But like I guess it was aiming to be sort of like, oh, I don't know, I don't even want to talk about that. But do you know what I mean? And so you got Zack Snyder and Patty Jenkins, and their visions are sort of like so different from each other. Like Wonder Woman is such a positive, uplifting film. Mm. And Zack Snyder's films are so sort of like bleak and sort of depressing. I think that it was weird because they were sort of championing the differences in their filmmakers whilst at the same time trying to create one huge universe.
1: Yeah.
0: And now that that hasn't worked, I think what DC really have going for them is the fact that they can do absolutely anything.
1: I think that's it. I think that's what they were sort of doing by accident, weren't they? I know we've said it before, but it's just that that's a better way of doing it for them, because actually, as you say, there was no consistency, even though they had the same actor in Wonder Woman and Justice League. The characters were completely different. So it would have made more sense just to have a different Wonder Woman in Justice League, because it was just like they were so different. But then you'd just go, yeah, well, it makes sense. It's two completely different franchises.
0: Yeah.
1: But instead, they tried to make it all part of the same thing. And it sort of made less sense because it was just so at odds.
0: And it's weird because it wasn't long ago that Batman was Batman. And then they did Superman Returns, and that was a different franchise from the Batman franchise. It wasn't long ago that you could have these individual films. When they started sort of like tying them together at like the end stings of like the Marvel movies, people were like, oh my God, Tony Stark has just turned up in The Incredible Hulk. What the fuck? Like people's minds were getting blown. And now
1: that thing, wasn't it, with Man of Steel was initially... Like, when that first came out, it was almost seen as Christopher Nolan's Superman, wasn't it? And he was introduced and...
0: There's a satellite going around Earth, which has got Wayne Enterprises written on it. And it's the same logo from the Christopher Nolan universe. And you go, oh, they're tying it in together. And it's like, this Superman movie, you watch The Dark Knight, and you watch sort of like... Heath Ledger, and it's all like grim and gritty and real, and then you watch Russell Crowe flying around on a dragon, and it's just like, yeah, this isn't, do you know what I mean? It's like, it's not the same universe. I mean, you can, and also, we're talking a lot about comic books now. I don't give a fuck about comic book movies. I just don't. So on that note, let's play a song. All right, yeah, let's do it.
1: Let's do a song.

0: Helm and Nathaniel Metcalf's Fan Club on FUBAR Radio.
1: We're back. Yeah, I sort of like miss films that aren't about superheroes, you know. I know there are that exist, but like... So, it was Steve Martin's birthday yesterday, on Tuesday. So, to celebrate, I watched a Steve Martin film.
2: Which one did you watch?
1: I watched Dirty Rotten Scoundrels.
2: Oh, wow. I haven't seen that in years.
1: I know, right? And I sort of watched it because... it was sort of like the sort of film that used to be on at like 6 o'clock on a Saturday.
2: Yeah.
1: When we were growing up, you know. So it's like edited for TV. It's quite a long film. It's like an hour and 50 minutes. Nearly 2 hours. Which for a comedy... Netflix is a weird thing, isn't it? Because that Eurovision film came out with Will Ferrell. Mm-hmm. And my first... You know Toby and Hannah, Toby Williams and Hannah George, former fan club members, they watched it 3 times in 1 weekend. And I couldn't really, I haven't got all the way through it, basically. I started it 5 weeks ago, or whenever it came out. I watched about 40 minutes of it. It's like 2 hours and 5 minutes. And you just think, that's way too long. Netflix... Well, it's like when Ridiculous 6 came out. It's like it's 2.5 hours long. You go, it's an Adam Sandler movie. But not like... even Punch Drunk Love is like 90 minutes. Do you know what I mean? Which is his like most critically acclaimed film.
2: Yeah.
1: Ridiculous 6 is 2.5 hours long. It's like
2: Was that Judd Apatow who started this? Where like it just felt like you'd see one of his films and it'd be like... This is like 2 hours 20 or something.
1: Funny People's 3 hours long, right? You just say, that's way too long. Fucking hell. But like, what we're talking about, Once Upon a Time in Mexico. Mm. And Robert Rodriguez wanted to make this epic. And like, Once Upon a Time in the West and The Good, the Bad and the Ugly, they're like 3 hours each, right? And they fill that time. And there's so much tension and pacing and these long shots where nothing happens. And you just see like a figure come from like the distance into the foreground in like one unbroken shot. It takes fucking ages, but the films fly by. And then you've got Once Upon a Time in Mexico, which is like 92 minutes long or however long, and it feels fucking long, right, at 90 minutes. And then you've got like Adam Sandler's made a western, The Ridiculous Six, and it's like almost as long as The Good, the Bad and the Ugly. And it's just like, oh my God, it's got like Vanilla Ice in it. And you're like, what? How has Vanilla Ice managed to, as Mark Twain, it's like this scene where David Spade is Colonel Custer and Vanilla Ice is Mark Twain. And Vanilla Ice has all of the lines, but David Spade looks like Colonel Custer. It's just, I don't know.
2: It's make me laugh though.
1: Yeah, sure. Watch it, mate. It'll take you 2.25 hours to get to the Vanilla Ice cameo, right? It's like, Anyway, so I just find it weird, right? When Netflix go, do what you like, and then they do, and they hand in this thing, and they haven't...
2: It doesn't matter, because it's not made for the cinema, so it's not like they've got to fit in 3 or 4 shows a day or something. They've got, like, you know, it doesn't matter if their films are 3 hours long. Scorsese wants to make The Irishman and it's 3.5 hours. They go, sure.
1: Yeah, sure. But The Irishman, I mean, I don't know who directed Ridiculous 6, but it's either David Dobkin or the other guy, right? It's fucking... They're not Martin Scorsese, right?
2: Sure.
1: There needs to be someone saying, cut that bit out and why don't you trim that? And I'll tell you what, why don't you take out all the racist jokes? Do you know what I mean? It's like,
2: then it'll be like 80 minutes.
1: Perfect! That is the perfect length for an Adam Sandler movie.
2: 80 all right.
1: In out. Right? Anyway, so Dirty Rotten Scoundrels is a film that I watched a lot when I was like, I would probably say 10 or 11. It seemed to be on BBC a lot growing up. I haven't watched it. It's not like I would... I'd probably say that if I was going to watch a Steve Martin film, is way down the list of films that I would watch.
2: I would agree, and yet if I was to pick my favourites based on, as I say, I haven't seen it in years, I would be like, oh yeah, I love it. It would be in my top five or whatever. It'd be like, yeah. Oh, of course, Dirty Rotten Scoundrels.
1: Well, yeah, but if I was going to watch a film, I'd watch probably The Jerk, Three Amigos, Man with Two Brains, Little Shop of Horrors, and then you're getting into Father of the Bride type territory, and it's kind of like, and I did love Father of the Bride when I was young, but it's, and then you got like Father of the Bride 2.
2: Cheaper by the Dozen.
1: Cheaper by the Dozen.
2: Breathe Out in the House.
1: Fucking, what was that other one that he made? My Blue Heaven.
2: Oh, yeah, yeah.
1: Anyway, I would say that Dirty Rotten Scoundrels might be his best film. It's absolutely incredible. It's really funny, like really, really, really, really funny. Michael Caine is just, like, I laughed, like, properly out loud from beginning to end. A lot of it's like, it's a little bit front-loaded where, like, all of the bits that you sort of remember are in the first, like, 40 minutes. But it's so great. Like, the montage when he's sort of, like, learning how to be like Michael Caine and all the Rupert stuff, that's all, like, in the first 40 minutes. But as a performance, as like, I think it might be Steve Martin's best performance, because when he's sort of like, when he's left to his own, LA Story, that's a great film. When he's left to his own devices, he's kind of like, very sort of like clownish and over the, Roxanne, he's very clownish and over the top.
2: Bowfinger.
1: Say that again.
2: Bowfinger.
1: Bowfinger. Bowfinger. That was his last classic. And for a while, Eddie Murphy's. It was sort of like this one song, wasn't it? He's sort of like, yeah, when you look at something like Bowfinger, he's sort of like very over the top. When he's like acting opposite Michael Caine does so little in that film, like in terms of performance. He's so sort of like static. And Steve Martin is kind of like this sort of like satellite around him. And so the performances really complement each other. And it sort of grounds all of like Steve Martin's bit. You just imagine it's kind of like Tommy Lee Jones and Jim Carrey in Batman Forever, where Jim Carrey has decided, I'm going to be Jim Carrey times 10. And Tommy Lee Jones sort of tries to match him on energy. And it's awful. And it could have been that sort of situation where Steve Martin had gone in and tried to do something like really sort of like... hate the word, zany, and done something sort of like really like larger than life, and then Michael Caine would have tried to, but Michael Caine doesn't do that, and so Steve Martin has to go to Michael Caine, and it's just like, I think it's such a great Steve Martin performance, and it's just a really funny film, and I love Steve Martin.
2: That was going to be David Bowie and Mick Jagger, wasn't it, at one point? And I think it was Scorsese was the person who they were trying to get to make it.
1: Really?
2: And I think Scorsese was interested if it was David Bowie and Mick Jagger. And almost when they left the project, he was like, nah, it'd be rubbish now. And he'd go, nah, it would have been awful. It just would have been... But they were both... And then after that, it was...
1: Hey, what? So somebody watched Dancing in the Streets and went, we can't make a fucking movie out of this.
2: I think it was either that or... It almost came out of Dancing Street, came out of these discussions about them doing a comedy movie together. And it was, yeah, I'm pretty sure it was Scorsese who was the person who was attached to direct it and things. And then it all kind of went away. And then for a while, I think they were trying to put it together with the Michael Caine character was going to be John Cleese at one point. I can't remember who the Steve Martin character is going to be. But again, it just seems baffling.
1: That makes sense if it was still Steve Martin, though. If it was Steve Martin and John Cleese.
2: Yeah. But actually, when you think of it as like a remake of a film with Brando and David Niven, it's much better. It makes much more sense to have Steve Martin and Michael Caine.
1: Well, so the original was called Bedtime Story, right?
2: Mm.
1: It was David Niven, Marlon Brando. Actually, like, the big sequence. I mean, I've only seen Bedtime Story once, and it was quite a long time ago. But one of the things that really stood out to me was how little Steve Martin changed.
2: Exactly, yeah. You assume it's going to be like he's made it a complete comedy role, and the original is nothing like that. But yeah. Ruprecht and all that stuff is from Brando doing it.
1: Yeah, but Ruprecht is exactly like Brando.
2: Yeah.
1: Like, and you just think that is such a Steve Martin creation. And then you watch Brando do it, and you go, oh, my God, he didn't even change it. It's just, it's crazy. And also, David Niven is so, well, do you know what? I was going to say, well, they've kind of, like, designed Michael Caine to look like David Niven. They've given him, like, a little pencil mustache, and he's slicked his hair back. But, like, I don't know. It's difficult to remember, but there was a time when Michael Caine was not considered a fantastic actor. He was actually, to be quite wooden. And this is coming off the back of The Swarm, Jaws the Revenge, other classics.
2: No, would it be around that time as well that he would have been... Hannah and Her Sisters would have been around that sort of time, wouldn't it? Which he got an Oscar for. So that might have been turning the tide a bit.
1: You know the best ever story about that? Is that Michael Caine couldn't accept his Oscar in person because he was filming Jaws the Revenge. So he got an Oscar, but he was... Mind you, he was in the Bahamas.
2: Yeah. And that was it, wasn't it? He would make no secret about the majority of the work he took on had nothing to do with whether it was a good part. It was all about making a bit of money, wasn't it? And
1: yeah, well, it's about working consistently. And I think that if you work consistently, there will be good stuff and bad stuff. Mm. I think one of my downfalls is that I've been really picky and I've turned stuff down. And you don't really know what's going to be a hit and you don't really know what's going to be successful. I've turned some really good stuff, but it hasn't really taken off. And I think that when you look at someone like Michael Caine, I doubt he's turned anything down. And he has literally ridden that wave of being in some absolute shit. But then sooner or later, Cider House Rules comes along and all of a sudden you're fucking...
2: older statesman now. He's like...
1: all of a sudden Christopher Nolan's putting you in every single film and everyone thinks that you're hot shit. And it's just kind of like, whoa... If you remember, in the 80s, Michael Caine was just not... He was not considered to be great, you know. He was sort of like a 60s icon. And then he was around in the 70s. He made some fairly big films. And then he sort of, like, just was, like, B-movies and shit. So when he's in, like, Dirty Rotten Scoundrels, you look at it now, in hindsight, going, oh, bloody hell, Michael Caine. But in actual fact... And he's, like, the lead... It's Steve Martin, Michael Caine, but when you watch it, Michael Caine is definitely like the lead. Like there's like a 20-minute section halfway through the film where Steve Martin isn't even in it. And and so you look back on it, you go, well, Michael Caine. But in actual fact, at the time, it was like I can't remember what year, like 1988 maybe. So he was either going into Jaws: The Revenge or just coming out of it. And maybe he just won an Oscar, but I don't think that he was really that. You know, that well respected in terms of. Whereas David Niven. Also, Michael Caine is sort of like. When you talk about like suave and sophisticated and ladies, like a ladies' man, which is what the part is, you know, Michael Caine's not the first person that you think of.
2: No.
1: Michael Caine plays a lot of, like, gangsters and thugs and spies and stuff like that. But he's, like, the anti-Bond, do you know what I mean?
2: Yeah, I think
1: when he's playing a spy in sort of, like, the Ipcris file or whatever, he's sort of, like, the opposite of what James Bond is, you know? You hire him to be the opposite of Sean Connery. So you got, like, the man who would be king. And he's, like, the counterpoint to Sean Connery.
2: Mm.
1: And so... It's sort of like this weird sort of stretch that Michael Caine has played, like this suave, sophisticated kind of guy. It's a great film. Directed by Yoda. We've got a couple of minutes before we do the fan mail.
2: What's he going to say about Michael Caine. I was going to... I had another Michael Caine story, I think. Has that popped out of my head? It's popped out of my head.
1: All right, that's Fan Club. Fucking hell. We'll take you right to the edge of your seat, guys, and then we'll hit you in the left hook, because you just can't...
2: Oh, no, that's what I was going to say. No,
1: here we go,
2: strap in.
1: It's a fucking roller coaster! It's a roller coaster fucking episode this week. 5-star family fun size fan club. Woohoo! Fucking hell, we got fucking Michael Caine facts coming at you just after these messages. Oh no, here he is. He's coming in now.
2: After he sort of came back and had his side house rules stuff, he had, I remember him doing an announcement saying, well, I have basically retired now, so I'll only make films if they're worth doing now. I don't have to do it. And so I'm only going to do the best scripts that come along. And you go, oh, yeah, fair enough. And a couple of films in, you go, sure, he's doing all these Christopher Nolan movies. I can see that. I can see why he'd want to do those. And then he did that film with, what was that one with Vin Diesel, where it's like Witch Hunter or something? Well, you go, you didn't have to do that one, Michael. You could have.
1: Or Goldmember.
2: You could have just sat it out. Got on holiday.
1: I suppose nobody knew how bad Goldmember was going to be until they made it. Because The Spy Who Shagged Me was the film that launched Austin Powers, really.
2: I love the first one. I think the first one's great.
1: Yeah, I think the first one's incredible. I loved it. But it wasn't a hit until it came out on video. No. And then the second one was huge. And then the third one came out, and I thought the third one was terrible.
2: But it sort of killed it, didn't it? It killed the franchise.
1: But then it was a trilogy, right?
2: I suppose. I think they would have kept going.
1: I just thought it was rubbish. Like, the bit when they have a flashback and then they've got them at university and you just, like, go... It doesn't look anything like them, and it's... And also you've got two actors that are playing young Austin Powers and young Dr. Evil, and you go, why don't you get the same actor to do it, like Mike Myers did? It was weird. Like, just the weird choices... And rubbish.
2: They came out, they seemed to come out quite quick succession as well, didn't they, those movies? So they probably could have benefited from having a bit of time off.
1: Maybe. I don't know. I felt like they were sort of like spaced out a bit. But yeah, that first one is a classic. Although I haven't seen it in ages.
2: Me either.
1: I say that first one's a classic. Although I haven't seen it in ages, and there's nothing that really makes me want to go back and watch it. I prefer the Wayne's World films. Big time. Right, okay. Have you seen anything else this week?
2: I have, but we're past that point.
1: What did you watch?
2: I've seen Dr. No, Enter the Dragon, Interview of the Vampire, and Dangerous Liaisons.
1: Oh, yeah, Keanu Reeves. Enter the Dragon, John Saxon died last week, 2 weeks ago?
2: Yeah, about 2 weeks ago.
1: Every single one of those guys in Enter the Dragon is the coolest guy you've ever seen.
2: Yeah. Like, they could all have their own spin-offs.
1: Is it Jim Kelly?
2: Yeah, Jim Kelly.
1: Jim Kelly, Bruce Lee, John Saxon, three cool guys. Yeah, they could have all had their own spin-off. Yeah, you're right. Yeah. Anyway, we're going to do some fan mail now. Thanks for writing in. We really love to hear your feedback. I'm out of Ribena, and I am actually very thirsty. It's so hot. Here's the fan mail. Hey, Nick and Nat! Hey, Nick. Oh, yeah, okay. I'm just trying to work out the voice there. Okay. Here I am, Brian Johnson, reading out the fan mail from Nick and Nat's fan club. Hi, Nick and Nathaniel Metcalf, long-time listener and 5-star fan. I'm also a big fan of Doctor Who classic series and new series. I know Nick has met Peter Davidson already, but I think he would be a great guest, possibly talking about how he deals with fans, as a lot of Who
3: fans are complete weirdos, myself included.
1: He also wrote the theme tune to Button Moon, and his daughter is married to David Tennant. I thought he sang the theme tune to Button Moon, and I also thought he sang the opening credits of Button Moon or the closing credits, but he didn't sing both. I'm not sure he wrote it.
2: I don't know if he wrote it. I think he sings it, doesn't he?
1: I think he sings the end credits. I don't think he sings the opening credits. I think it's two different singers. Interesting. In a way. In another way, not interesting at all. And his daughter is married to David Tennant. Just a thought, you'll probably hate this idea And the more I reread it, the more I hate it too. It's typed now though, so might as well send it. Thanks for reading, Pete.
4: Gaunt.
2: That was it was a nice, I thought it was quite a nice email. I think I'd love to have Peter Davison on, Natalie. Let's get him on.
1: Let's get Peter Davison.
2: I love Peter. Please.
1: He's my favourite doctor.
2: And you're named after Tristan Farnham.
1: Yeah. My middle name is Tristan. One of my middle names is Tristan. After Peter Davison's character in All Creatures Great and Small. Hey guys, I watched the first two seasons of The Sinner and the back of Nick's recommendation. Loved the first season. The second was not as good. Is the third better? I would say the third season is a return to form. I agree. I thought the first season was incredible. Didn't really. I thought the second season was sort of like, yeah, it wasn't as good. But the third season I thought was fucking great. Just out on a Red Dwarf dock. Just put on a Red Dwarf dock. And saw Nick Helm. I once bumped into him in the main car park in Winchester Services after midnight. That is the end of that fun anecdote. Have you been to see any films at the cinema yet? I have been to the audience to see a few classics like Superman and Bill and Ted's. And now back to my Cineworld for Proxima. Back to the Future trilogy and Goodfellas. The audience seem to be doing far more for health and safety. Shame I already have a Cineworld card. It will be interesting to see what happens next week when we have to wear masks. Thanks for reading. Thanks for reading this in a funny voice. Yes, I'm 5'9", James.
4: Ah, 5'9", cunt.
2: It's a bit offensive as well to Brian Johnson to say he's reading it in a funny voice when he comes in every week. He's a special guest every week to do our fan mail.
1: I'm not reading it, it's Brian Johnson comes in every week. Ah, thanks for just picking me up. Cannot wait to get back to live gigs again.
2: Of course, you've got nothing to do in lockdown, you might as well come in.
1: Absolutely filth in lockdown, absolutely nothing to do. Anyway, here we go. Hi, Nick and Nat, I recently started rewatching all the episodes of Rick and Morty. I love that series. Are you big fans of Rick and Morty as well, Holly?
4: I've never watched it. I'm not sure.
2: I've seen one that wasn't the first one, and I got confused. And I think you've got to watch it from the start. And I don't know. I'm not sure how to watch it.
1: I haven't seen it. Person Moon's theme tune was composed and performed by Peter Davison and Sandra Dickinson, who were married at the time. Of course they were. Right. Okay. One more bit of fun. Oh my god, my fucking finger is all sticky.
2: All right.
1: Hey, Nick and Nat, how are you doing, boys? This week has been far too warm for my taste. How have you been coping with the heat?
4: Fine, it's hot.
1: Hi, Nick and Nat. I recently started rewatching all the episodes of Rick and Morty, right?
4: Okay, yeah, sure. I've never watched it. I'll give it a go. I think David Trent's kids love it.
1: Hello, Nick and Nathaniel. Nick, I've watched your video clips recently and you are starting to look a bit like Wurzel Gummidge, but I guess it suits you. This led me to think about kids' TV shows. What are your favourites, Terence?
4: Well, you don't get an answer.
1: Hello, Nick and Nathaniel. Nick, I've watched your video. Okay, why have you repeated that at the bottom? Why, Natalie, have you added that up? Right, we're going to play a song, and then is our guest here?
2: Is our guest here?
1: I didn't miss it, actually, Natalie. I went back to read it. I didn't miss it at all. Fucking, I don't tell you how to do your job. I do, sometimes. Right, our guest isn't here yet. So what do we do? Well, I guess we go to a song anyway, because we've done
2: it. Pick this song out, because I've picked it. I saw Paul Anka on an old episode of Sunday Night at London Palladium do this song, and I thought it was great. Let's play Flashback.

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1: We are back. We're back in the studio. We're not in the studio. We're in our living rooms. My name's Nick. This is Nathaniel Metcalf.
2: Nathaniel Metcalf.
1: We are joined now by living legend Samantha Morton. How are you doing?
3: I'm all right, just a bit hot in it. It's proper hot.
2: It's too hot. Whereabouts are you, Samantha?
3: I'm down south, so it's really hot down south.
1: Yes. Yeah. Well, it's nearer the equator, so it would.
3: Yeah, I was right there. But yeah, it is proper hot. I used to live in Derbyshire, where it gets hot, but not more rain than anything else. So it's new to me, and I've not lived in London for years and years and years, so all my friends in London are sweltering, going, it's a hot here as well. Yeah. Where are you guys?
1: London.
2: And I've got the sun pouring on me now. Oh. Although it does make me, like I was saying, it makes me look slightly angelic.
3: Yeah, it's beautiful.
2: I think I'm normally quite
3: not a fan
2: rustic.
3: On either, it'd be a bit noisy.
2: Yeah. Nick's got a fan on.
1: I've got a fan on. But, this is going over old territory.
3: You've got a woolly hat on.
1: I do, but I've got shit hair.
3: You've got a woolly hat on today.
1: Yeah, but I've got shit hair. So, the alternative.
3: I'm not wearing a hat. I think I beat you.
1: Yeah, but, like, also...
3: Look at this. So, I've got a bald head in The Walking Dead, right?
1: Right.
3: You see that? And it's growing back, and I've got a proper mullet.
1: Oh, it's actually a problem. All of my hair is long.
3: I like your hair. It reminds me of the early 90s Charlatans vibe. But if you look
1: sure.
3: at the side of my hair, it looks like somebody's hit me with a shovel. You see this?
1: Oh, my God.
3: And then it
1: goes
3: up. So, yeah.
2: How many months is that of growing from bald?
3: November. It's nearly a year.
2: November. Oh, wow.
1: I cannot believe it's September into 3 weeks.
3: That's weird.
1: I don't know what has happened to. Well, I do know what's happened to this year.
3: But time has gone weird. Time has gone really, really weird. Like, I've got obviously once a week I do the sheets and wash all the towels, family stuff, you know, household chores. And sometimes it actually feels like I did it the day before. Like, I'm not kidding. Like, I go, I did this yesterday, did I not? You know, because you've got no, if you're not going anywhere, if you've got no appointments outside of your home other than cooking, cleaning, looking after your kids, all that stuff, it's been surreal. But I think that's why, you know, I think so anyway.
1: Well, yeah, because we record this on a Wednesday, it comes out on a Friday, and then it comes out as a podcast on a Monday, and then we record on a Wednesday, and it's kind of like, it feels like there's never any time in between the shows.
3: It's good that you're doing these shows. You've got, you know, I don't mean to feel like end of the worldy, but you've got something going on. It's really, really hard when you've got no... Like, as an actor, I'm used to call sheets. I'm used to going, I've got to be up at 3 because I'm in makeup at 5. And I've always known I was very lucky to do that because I know I'm lucky to have that job. But I miss it, really miss it. I miss that. Obviously, I love being at home with my children, but there's a balance of the both, you know, of having both. And I think what... having something to do other than housework and cooking is really, you know, especially if you're an artist, you're a creative person, that part of the brain, that muscle is not being used in the same way. So
1: how much work have you been able to do in lockdown?
3: None. Well, I wrote it, but that just literally went out the window because you suddenly, I've got a 6-year-old boy and a 12-year-old girl and a 20-year-old girl, but 20-year-old's grown up and off she's gone. But you don't get me wrong, I think even though I work really hard, I'm also really a homebody, so I do a lot with my kids, and it's like that's important to me. My relationship with them is really important. But suddenly lockdown happens and you're coping with your own fears about what's happening and not wanting to project those onto the littlies, wanting to make life still fun and interesting. You know, you can't go anywhere. I don't drive either, so I had a house in the Peak District. We had a nice garden, a really big garden, but I didn't drive. So it was proper weird. So no acting work per se. And it wasn't even like I felt compelled to do a monologue on my own. I mean, who would do that? I'd be bloody weirdo. Do you know what I mean? I'm not that kind of actor. And you just, I don't know. So it just became about making sure they were okay, that, like, you know, making things a bit more interesting. And now I suppose we are going back into some kind of, I don't know, some kind of opened up society. And I am literally shitting myself because I don't totally trust the government with what they're doing, this, that, and the next thing. You know, you've got to trust the science, I suppose, on it, and you've got to pray to God you don't get it. Mm-hmm. But yet at the same time, you've got to go, kids back at school in a few weeks. What, there's going to be a lockdown in Oldham? Or there is? I'm really a bit... And also things like, you know, some productions have got a lot of money, so they can test people constantly and do little bubbles and quarantining vibes. Most of the things that I work on or have worked on, they don't have that kind of money. They've hardly got enough money for a bacon bap in the morning, let alone...
2: That's interesting as well, because that also means that going forward, it might change the sort of breadth of the kind of material that gets made as well, right?
3: Not so you completely. Have... We're already struggling with kind of genuinely working class voices out there. And, you know, and getting funding for those things. And being, you know, being female as well, really struggling with trying to get things from the development stage into production. Because you can be in development for years on projects. And I suppose that looks good on certain, on the books in some ways, to do with gender equality. But moving forward, I just, all that's just going to have taken a massive knock, I think.
1: Yeah. Well, we're comedians, and so we work in comedy, and yeah, the working class comedians are getting hit really hard, because it's kind of like you've got all of these, you've got a lot of posh boys that are independently wealthy that can afford to do comedy, and then you've got people that kind of like are reliant. You've got a lot of people that were just coming up to the point where they were getting paid gigs. And you've got a whole generation of comedians that were just getting to the point where they were going to be able to make a living off of comedy. And then it's just taken this massive beating. And it's not just what a gig's going to be like when people go back to it. It's going to be like, who's going to be left that is actually able to financially survive doing it, you know?
3: At the end of the day, it's a risk. If you're stopping whatever normal job you've got, nursing, accountancy, teaching, whatever, to decide a career in the arts, whether or not you're a set decorator, you want to learn about sound, boom, whatever, or comedian or a musician in a, you know, in a wind band or a jazz quartet, whatever, you're just absolutely fucked right now, because you don't have the bank of mum and dad to go, can you lend me some of my inheritance early, or those conversations. You've got what you've got, and you've got to try and survive. And it's, and sadly, people will have to start doing like, well, I was really good at, maybe I'll go and be a carpenter again and fit kitchens, or not that there's anything wrong with that at all. But if you've left that life to pursue something that makes you genuinely happy, even though it's fucking hard work. There's a comedy club in Nottingham that I heard was getting shut down. Do you hear about that? An old pub that I think Eddie Izzard did one of his first gigs at.
1: Right.
3: It's good to be like that. You know, that's where I'm from initially, and I still have huge links there and stuff. And, you know, even down to, it's not just, obviously it is, but it's not just about the people performing in these venues. These venues are collapsing as well. So it's the whole, I think the pandemic's just, I know that these conversations have probably been had so many times, and I don't want to come on the show and just, you know, be negative or talk about things that you've already talked about, but that's where I'm at really. You know, and there's the misconception that, like, I do a bit of telly, but I spent years in television as a kid, and then have struggled with the hierarchy and the institutionalization of the male middle class world, white male middle class world of television back in when I was a kid. So went into films because I moved to New York, and I'm doing these independent movies with these really interesting people. There's no money in that. There's zero money in that. So you're literally, and there's this misconception that you do well, or you get Oscar nominations or BAFTA nominations or win Golden Globes, whatever, and that you're sorted. It's really, I mean, I suppose if you're really fit, I mean, I'm not ugly, but I'm not like do you know what I mean? Another lass that can be under a perfume campaign. Remember years ago going, oh, all these actresses do all these independent movies and they all do perfume as well. You know what I mean? And I'd be lucky if I got a Boots number 7 back in the day, but I wouldn't have even got that. Do you know what I mean? It's like, so there's no, if you are truly an independent kind of person,

0: I'm going to move from house with a garden to a house with a bit of a bigger garden and a bit more potential, that kind of thing. Which at 43, I was like, I can do this now. And then I lost all my contracts. All of like six jobs just disappeared overnight. So everybody's got their own little things, haven't they, of going, shit, fucking hell.
1: Yeah, of course. I think that's it, though. I think we've almost got to think of it more like it's because it's happening to everyone. I think people need to start thinking of it like it is something that's happened to everyone. So we almost have to try and start again at some sort of more even playing field or something, or try and wipe stuff out and get people back to a sort of level playing field to begin with, and then take it from there or something.
0: The establishment's going to let that happen.
1: No, me either. But I mean, it feels like that's the only way it can sort of work.
0: Yeah. But I think we all have to understand each other. And I think that the general population has this assumption about the entertainment industry where we're all bloody... Certainly my family did. I remember when I was in Boone back in the day playing Mandy the Car Thief, I think they thought I'd won the lottery. I was like, I got 50 quid or something. Like, oh, okay. Do you know what I mean? That there is this like, oh, you're on telly, you're going to earn loads of money. Yeah. And yet in comparison, it is a bit more money than... But not, do you know what I mean? It's all a bit bonkers. But anyway, I like that room I'm looking at. Turtles. You've got a Teenage Mutant Ninja Turtles.
2: I've got an arcade.
0: You've got an arcade. What's your poster on the wall? A screen.
2: What's the poster? What, there?
0: Is that Jacob's Ladder?
2: That is Prince of Darkness by John Carpenter.
0: Oh, okay. Did you read my top 10 films in Empire?
2: No.
1: What are they?
0: Have a look. You should have a look. See if you can Google it now while we're talking.
1: Okay.
0: They asked me to do top 10 favourite childhood films.
2: Right, okay. Okay.
0: And it would be funny, we would be laughing now had you read it, but you haven't, so it's not that funny.
2: Oh, I'm so sorry. Well, I'm not that sorry.
0: Anyway, one of the things like The Exorcist and The Hills Have Eyes and...
2: Oh, really?
0: And... The Entity and The Witch and, you know, kind of all films like that were... The Omen was in there.
2: So you're into horror films?
0: Well, when I was a kid, I didn't mean to be into horror films. My stepdad ran a dodgy video... Not dodgy, like dodgy, but like a... You know, there was no Blockbusters back in the 80s where we lived.
2: We had mixed video. And it was just around the corner.
0: In my house, my stepdad, in his front room, had what looked like a wall of leather books, but they weren't. They were like video cases.
1: Yeah, I remember those. Yeah, they're sort of designed to look like volumes of poetry or something.
0: Yeah, and people would come and knock on the door and they'd be like, oh, have you got The Evil Dead? You'd be like, oh, get me a minute. He was from Baubles. Amazing man. They'd be like, give me a wee minute. They'd go in and be like, oh, yeah, I've got this, and come out with... So as a kid, I just watched all dodgy horror. Not dodgy, it was really good horror, but I was about five, six. Bit too young for some of that shit.
2: Yeah, absolutely. But then that was like the 80s was all the video nasties and everything. And Evil Dead was all sort of like swept up in that. Even though, when you watch Evil Dead now... It was made by like 20-year-olds, and it's just them playing with plasticine in sort of like their bedroom. Do you know what I mean?
0: Yeah, but all that special effects and everything, like, you know, you look at Hellraiser and all those things. I think as a child, you don't understand that, and it is scary as hell. And I think because I was Catholic, films like The Omen really got to me, and The Exorcist, and I didn't understand that they were also great cinema. But things like, you know, all those films, like Assault on Precinct, the original. I can't remember the name of it now, but there's so many films that then you look because of so many different elements to do with the end of the world, or, you know, it was the 80s, of course, you know, you've got, and it was all America and American culture, and but I was too little, but now I'm not a big horror fan.
1: But we're all of a similar age. Of I was born in 79 and Nick, you're 80?
2: 1980.
1: So we're all of similar. We probably all would have grown up with a similar bunch of films. I haven't been able to find that Empire list. I don't know if Natalie's able to dig it out from somewhere. But yeah, we must all have probably grown up on very similar movies at the time, I think.
2: Oh, no, because I was scared of horror films until I was maybe about 13 or 14. Like, honestly, because I grew up.

0: in London, and there'd be posters for like Nightmare. It was like a Nightmare on Elm Street film that came out every year.
1: Yeah, but Nightmare on Elm Street was, I mean, I didn't sleep for probably a year after it.
0: But just off the posters on the underground.
1: Horrible, absolutely.
0: I can't do it.
1: I've seen them, obviously, but I can't do it. And I can't even watch The Walking Dead. It's too scary. I can't have lunch with the zombies at lunch. Absolutely crap my pants. I can't do it. I'm like, I'm so sorry, mate. I've got to go and sit at that table over there.
0: Why do you think that is? If you grew up on them and then you've sort of like reverted.
1: When you have children, you then start to understand your own mortality. And a lot of those films obviously are about the end of something. Zombie films are about end of civilization. You know, there's so many kind of, you know, you can read into them to do with society and all the rest of it. And I think so the reason I don't like being scared, because I scare easily, and I want to be happier than, I've got my charity happy t-shirt on, look. Happier time. Hold on, that's my daughter on my phone calling my other daughter. Oh, what do I press? Sorry, can't talk now. I'm on my way. Call you later. Custom. Cancel. Sorry. That's not professional, is it? But it's good. Could you hear that?
0: Yeah.
2: It's really loud.
0: But we're slick as fuck on this channel, so it's good. You have literally... it looks to me like you've consistently worked since you started.
1: Yeah.
0: And so you started in like 1991 with Soldier Soldier.
1: No, Ali the Alien was first.
0: What year was that?
1: TV, Ali the Alien. I was Ali the Alien.
2: You played that. You're the title part.
1: In a children's TV series, and I had a remote control for a telly as my teleporter that took me away to other planets, and I had can you remember that Lost in Space show?
2: Yeah.
1: They were really sweet. The costume designer just basically dressed me up like an extra in Lost in Space, and that was it.
2: How old were you then?
1: I think I was about 11 or 12.
2: So I think, because you're part of this central television workshop, right? So that was lots of kids from the kind of Midlands area, right? That were all...
1: Yeah, there's two. There was a Birmingham group and a Nottingham group, and they basically supplied actors for their shows. That was the initial thing. So it was like local kids trained as actors in a very, very individual way. You've never seen anything like it. And the guy that took over from the first person is a guy called Ian Smith, who's now retired. You know, you can't bottle that. It's like something. He's a very, very special man, and how he teaches drama. So I was one of the kids that, I suppose, first. Poi Fan Lee was one of the first people. She did a show in Edinburgh, and you had certain people had already kind of broken out of Nottingham, gone to London. But I think I did an episode of Cracker, Peak Practice, and then an episode of Cracker that got me noticed. And so I got away. Not that I needed to get away, but properly was, doors were opened.
2: And Cracker was such a huge thing at the time, wasn't it? So it was like an introduction to like a whole generation of actors who have just sort of become huge off the back of it.
1: Lyle, you had so many people on that.
2: And people as well who'd probably been around for a while, but it was sort of a first exposure to it. Because it was a really popular show, but just had that kind of introduction to so many people.
1: It was brilliant. And also you've got to remember, back then everything was shot on film. It was three episodes per story, so you could really, really, you know, Robbie Coltrane being amazing, you could really explore the, you know, these dramas. But yeah, it was back in the day when we only had four channels. Mm. So it was huge. And so, yeah, I've been working since then, luckily. Touch wood, rather, apart from the moment.
0: So that's a huge success story.
1: Thank you.
0: It is. But, I mean, and also you've, in your career, you've worked with some absolutely huge people. You know, you've worked with Tom Cruise and Steven Spielberg and Robbie Coltrane, that we've just mentioned. I saw pictures of you with Dennis Hopper as well.
1: Yeah, I've worked with... I mean, my leading men have been really cool. I've worked with Dennis Leary, Dennis Hopper, Sean Penn, Johnny Depp, Phil Seymour Hoffman, Joaquin Phoenix. I seem to get paired up with some pretty extraordinary male actors. I'm lucky. you know. Yeah.
2: But it's also the level is it's always your CV. It's always of a very high level, and you've managed to have sort of a career on both sides of the Atlantic, and it's always seems to be doing kind of high quality work, right? It's not like it doesn't feel like you've had dips or.
1: You hope it is. Like a few years ago, I do tend to work more in America, and I don't know if that's a class thing. So when I first started out here, I was literally just getting put up for all the young prostitutes or scallywags or all the rest of it. And I said to my agent at the time, I really want to do films. And the films, you know, obviously Kate Winslet was doing everything, but getting everything. And I was like, can I just audition? I just want to audition. It took me off the back of being in Jane Eyre, sofa surfing in New York, age 19, to just turn up and then start setting. Then got an American agent. And when I started going to auditions in America, I didn't speak English. Just didn't say nothing until they went, action. And then you're like, arr! And you just, so Jesus Son, which was with Holly Hunter, Dennis Leary, Dennis Hopper, was, and May, you know, Jack Black was in that, was one of his first film roles. Billy Crudup was the lead in that. Miranda July's in that as well, like back in the day. So that was my first kind of big American role, which was an independent indie American film. So then that opens doors for you. And I just seem to work. They like me there. And whereas here, I feel like, I don't know, I upset people. Not so much anymore. I think now people have gone, she's all right. We'll let her off. We'll give her a part every once in a while. But it's like, I don't know. I like the American way of working. I love their union. I'm quite a political person. So I love the fact that my SAG, AFRO, my union, they support me. I support them. I like the way they work on set. I'm a bit of a kind of, what's it when you say when you love America? Is it America? You know, someone's an Anglophile or whatever. I love America. Like, I know they've got problems right now. I won't go into that. But they have. New York changed my life. The people that employed me changed my life. The people that took a risk on me changed my life. And I think the only really big thing out here I've done, I was lucky enough for David Yates to say, would you want to be in Fantastic Beasts? I don't really get here the kind of offers I get in the States.
2: Sure. I guess it is that thing again, isn't it? It's that sort of snobbish thing. And I know you were, like, one of the things you'd got to be a fan of was The Wire and things, but I've heard a lot of actors on that it takes lots of these kind of English actors or British actors who go over there to get cast playing Americans because they would never get those kind of roles in the UK. And yet they have to go there to make it, really.
1: Yeah, and I think it is a class system because over there, they don't have a monarchy. They don't have the upper classes. Obviously, they do have their own history with some of that, their own stuff to do with the Ivy League or education. There is class over there. But you get what I'm saying. When I turn up, they don't know that back in the day, they didn't know that I was from a council estate in Nottingham or left school at 12 or was in care or in trouble with the police. That's not going to affect them casting me. All they look at is, how good was your last job? Are you good enough for me? And if you prove you're good enough, then you stand a chance of having a good career. I never properly moved there, though. Always coming home. Because I thought that was important to ground me and always be with my mates. And, you know, I kind of kept a very low profile for quite a few years because I didn't like, because I had a very small child then. And after the initial kind of doing press for certain films, I was like, I don't think I like that, really. So just kept my head down and carried on working. But yeah, going back to the thing about cool stuff is that I did this film a few years ago, was originally called The Harvest, and then they changed it to Don't Come Out to Play with Mike Shannon, who's he was in Jesus Son, was his first film. Michael Shannon, who's huge now, you know, incredible actor. And so we do this film for John McNaughton, and he did Henry Portrait of a Serial Killer. You know, and we did this and it got amazing reviews in Variety. But again, these things aren't picked up at the cinema. So they go kind of straight to video or straight to streaming. And it's really hard to get people to go, you know, to see these things. And I remember Robert Englund, who plays, Freddy Krueger, started following me on Twitter. And I was like, blown. I was like, oh my God, because he'd seen this horror film. And that's one of the best performances I've ever done in this film. But no one's really seen it. So it doesn't matter. But it's like you get a bit like, oh, it's a shame we don't have the cinemas like we used to for these films to you know, to be there.
2: I guess that's it, but you've sort of followed that, haven't you? Because it feels now almost that TV is taking over that kind of mid-level, mid-budget movie that you would have had sort of 20 years ago. But now those movies don't really exist. You sort of have independent movies and huge, massive blockbuster movies and nothing in between, right? And it feels that the TV industry in America feels like it's sort of trying to fill that space a bit.
1: Yeah, I think that they take really big risks. I think there's so much need for content that I don't know if, sorry, if you can hear my kids, sorry. I'm guys. I'm in here on a Zoom thing. Sorry.
0: That's all right.
2: It's real life.
1: Very real life in this house at the moment. What was I saying? But yeah, so they do take a risk. I think obviously we've got to remember that UK, we're quite small, really. We punch well above our weight in regards to what we do and the talent that we have. But we don't really have, we need to go to the Americans for our funding a lot of the time, you know? And I think I love that relationship we have with them in regards to making things happen. I think that in regards to the kind of movies that I've loved watching and love being luckily part of and working for certain filmmakers, I don't know if that will become so like arty, like almost like in the 20s when John Vigo was making a film or something. It might just become really arty because who's going to be able to go to the cinema to see it? Who's going to distribute it? These film festivals at the moment are going to potentially struggle for sponsorship. I don't know. I don't want to lose so much heart that film, which is an entirely different medium, I believe, than television, is going to die in that way, because there's something so magic about film going through the film camera and it being so expensive and you've really got to get that take, and there's something magic that happens as an actor when it's rolling, because with digital you could do so many takes and it's there's an advantage to that, but there's nothing sexy about it. Mm-hmm. There's nothing like got to fucking get these guys, and you look at each other like, right, okay, got last roll of film or whatever, and it's like the stakes are higher.
0: That's crazy. I've never thought about that. Obviously I've thought about the quality of film compared to digital, but I've never thought about how the actual process and the actual equipment that you're using has an impact on the outcome of the actual product. You know, like how, sorry, you've blown my mind.
1: There's also something to do with celluloid that I believe in the olden days when people didn't want their photographs taken because it takes your soul. You got to think about when I am in front of a real camera and it's this, I don't know, the smell and it's just very special when they put film in. And I took it for granted as a kid because everything was shot on film, whether it was Super 16 or 35, you know, you were, or, you know, just was. Telly was on film when I was growing up, you know, just was. There's something in that moment as well that scientists, spirituality, that is to do with light, that how it takes in light. And we emit light, don't we? People read auras, they go, there's something in us that's...
2: Well, I guess film's chemical, isn't it? And digital ones and...
1: Yeah, there's something so different. And I'm not... I mean, there's a world for both of them, but I don't know. And also, we don't know about digital, how we're going to be able to keep these things for forever. Like, we've got all these digital photos in our phone of our children and our families and stuff. And it's like, even if you print them off, how long is that piece of paper going to last? Or that piece of film, digital film paper going to last? Whereas we know how to preserve film. We can do that for forever. So I'm just worried about this whole generation of films and photographs that might be gone forever.
0: Yes. But also on top of that, I think that you can. I think you take digital stuff for granted, you know.
1: Yeah,
0: because it's so easy. I used to take photos when I was younger, and I'd have some sort of like, you know, developed and stuff. And you've got like this is going back to sort of like digital versus physical media and stuff. But like, you know, I think that obviously I've got like pictures and stuff like covering my entire walls, you know, ground to ceiling, and that's something real. I've got 3,000 photos on my phone that I never look at, and I buy albums on iTunes that I never listen to, or I've got kind of like records that I do listen to, and it's kind of like digital stuff is so sort of like easy and disposable that it kind of like doesn't really mean anything anymore.
1: There's so many sense of that, but that's down to the individual discipline. I think generally it could be seen that way, but if you limit yourself to, I'm only buying one album a month, and I know there's a lot coming out, but I'm only going to buy one album a month, I'm going to listen to the album, not singles. You can do it for yourself, I think, she says. But I think in regards to the photography thing, there's something really sad about back in the day, right? You're going out with someone and you've been dating, you meet the parents, they go, oh, they get the album out and they go, oh, look at Blue when he was a kid or whatever. You don't have that anymore. That kind of sticky wedding album that's sitting in the corner of the room that you've, you know, someone gets out and you're like mortified or whatever. And it is, that might be okay for some people. But for me, the kind of person I am, I would much rather have less photos that you look at more than more photos that are just, they mean nothing.
2: Yeah, I'm the youngest of three, so I think there's about three photos of me up till the time I'm about 10. whereas I think like kids now probably have like thousands of photos of them taken every day in, don't they?
1: And also there's this app. Sorry, I don't know if you can hear what's going on outside. Sorry. But also there's like, I think this thing of people putting their children on social media, which I think is really weird, on Facebook and Instagram. It's their prerogative, but I'm like, the human rights of the child. Let's just talk, like, I know that if I was a kid, if my, you know, somebody showed a picture of me, somebody showed a picture of me to somebody, you know, when I was little, I'd be a bit embarrassed or whatever, but I don't think my mum ever did, really. You know, people just didn't do that. Oh, look, it just didn't happen. You were never in a situation where you're doing that. But now this, imagine back, let's say in the 1980s, your mum or your dad took loads of pictures of you all at a birthday party. They're not going to stick them on the window, are they, for the street to think, this was Billy's 7th birthday party. Who gives a fuck? It's fine. Have a nice, but, you know. But we live in this age now with Facebook and all these things where we have to project that we're great people, or we live great lives, or we eat the right food, or we say the right things, or I'm just like, I was on Radio Nottingham today, and I was asked a question about lockdown and how was lockdown, and it was really hard, like so hard. And I see people doing all these creative things and doing amazing things with their kids, and I'm like, fucking hell, I've hardly just got the fish finger sandwich on the table. I can't cope. I'm not coping very well. So without being too negative, I do think that it's all ran away with us a bit. And I think, you know, more time for the individual to put limits on ourselves, whether it's limiting how much caffeine we, like, oh, I'm feeling a bit jittery. Well, don't have another Coke. Don't have another cup of coffee after 3. We can do that for ourselves. Come on, we're grown ups. I should up now. I'm talking to you.
2: Nah.
1: I know it's a
2: point. That's what you're here for. It's great.
1: I don't talk a lot, though. You get me? Wind me up. I'm like a toy that you wind up and I...
2: Let's talk about harlots before we forget to talk about harlots.
1: Let's talk about harlots, yeah.
0: So how did Harlots come about? Is that an American-British co-production?
1: Mainly American. Fascinating. So you, Monumental Pictures, which is Deborah Haywood and Alison Owen, are two women who worked for, you know, their own film companies in the past, Ruby Films and Working Title, that they'd worked, and they came together to make their own film company, and a film and TV company, which is Monumental Pictures. And they had Maura Buffini and Alison Newman. Now, Alison Newman is an actress, a brilliant actress, and Maura Buffini is an actress and playwright, brilliant, brilliant writer. They came up with this idea for a show based on Harris's list of Covent Garden women, which is literally like the Yellow Pages of prostitutes back in the day.
2: Well, that's extraordinary.
1: It is real. And you can read about all the different girls and what they did, and so they came up with this idea of making stories about these women and their lives back in Soho. So they They got a woman called Alison Carpenter, who was working for Monumental, to produce it. They got Koki Giedroyk. I'm rubbish at her surname. Even though I've got Polish grandparents, I can never get the Polish right, to direct it. And so you have this show that is produced, written by, directed by, starring women. All female show about the business of sex. And it was commissioned by Hulu, who were doing Handmaid's Tale at the time. And so we were side by side with that. And ITV Global, I don't know, they were doing something funny with the channel where they were launching it as a something else. And I don't know, this was 3 years ago. So it was meant to be this big flagship show for ITV something. Anyway, ITV changed their tax. I think the guy left the company that was something or other. And so Hulu just had it out there. And it was massive, absolutely massive. Same amount of viewers as A Handmaid's Tale. It was loved over there. And I did obviously a lot of press and da da da. And when I'm in the States and I'll be in a cafe with my family and I'll start laughing, I've had people go, oh my God, that's Margaret Wells's laugh. And they'll come out and they'll go, where is she? Where is she? And they'll go, oh. And I'll go, so you literally knew me from my laugh? And they say, yeah, because you've got the same laugh as Margaret, which is really nice. So it was huge.
2: That suggests that the laughs are genuine.
1: The laughs are very genuine. And I'm not very good at acting a laugh. I can't laugh. It's like when I get an audition and it says, and Penelope cries. I'm like, I can't bloody cry. How do you cry? I can't just cry. So I'll just perform the scene as I interpret it, and I just say, listen, the tears aren't going to come unless they're real, unless I'm feeling it in that moment. Same with the laughter. If it comes, it's always my laugh. Maybe I'm a bit of a shit actress, really. Just a bit more Sammy Morton. But yeah, then luckily BBC have bought it, and it's going to be on the British telly. So I'm really, really, really happy that normal
2: people... It's already started.
1: Yeah, it's on the bloody telly, and normal people can watch it. Rather than having to pay some weird channels that I couldn't watch it in the UK because it was on something, I don't know what it was on, but you had to subscribe to it. Can't remember what it was called. And I just couldn't subscribe to it. Stars.
0: Stars. Yeah.
1: How? I couldn't even get it.
0: Yeah.
1: So none of my family saw it. No one bloody saw it. But now they can. So I'm really happy. Nobody saw it in the UK. That's what I meant. Obviously, in the States, it's major.
2: But. So what was your, at what point did you get involved in the project then?
1: Right in the early days.
2: Right, so just as it was all forming.
1: I think it was an offer to Helena Bonham Carter, my role, and she said no. And my agent went, have you thought about Sammy Morton? And they might have thought I was too young because there's a good while between. I mean, I'm, 10 years between us or something. I don't know. And they were like, well, is she a bit young for this role? And I chatted with them and I think it was fine. They were like, oh, that's interesting. And then I think, I don't know, then it just worked out. So.
2: And it's you and Leslie Manville, isn't it? You're sort of two opposing houses.
1: It's a bit like the gang. So the way that we were playing it and the way that the show is you can imagine gangsters, right? So you've got two bosses of two rival families. And it's like the Sopranos in that way. And so Margaret Wells is like she's worked her way up to being a boss from the bottom, and whereas Leslie Manville is already, she's been the Don for a very, very long time. So it's like a bit of that rivalry, but not so much rivalry as in justice, like getting revenge on someone.
2: And it's funny, isn't it, because at the start of the first episode it says is it 1 in 5 women at the time are involved in sex work, which seems an extraordinary kind of huge number that you sort of slightly unthinkable, but it's also about how sort of powerful they are, aren't they, amongst sort of society, and how they can kind of interact with these sort of huge kind of highfalutin people in London at the time.
1: That happens today. Look at the Jeffrey Epstein scandal. Look at the print. Yeah. What's going on? Sex across the board and the exploitation of women and girls and children, men, male as well, has always been rife in society, always. And so that's what that's about, and that's what the justice is in regards to Margaret Wells's character wanting to get revenge on the person that exploited her when she was 10. But going back, I did a film called I Am Kirsty that was recently BAFTA nominated for, and that was a Channel 4 film. Now hold on, I forgot what I was saying, but I'm going to come back to it. I Am Kirsty, which was about a woman today, in today's society, that is forced to sell her body because she can't pay, you know, she can't feed her kids. So prostitution, whether you're selling yourself with webcams or, you know, on the street corner or whatever, or any form of kind of selling your body, images or whatever, sadly, has just gone through the roof, especially with lockdown, especially with everyone being made redundant, unemployed, the complication of even trying to get benefits. So I'm just going back to Harlot. I'm really, really excited, that it's going to be on BBC Two. No, it's on BBC Two at 9 PM on Wednesdays.
0: BBC Two, 9 PM on Wednesdays, and the whole of the first season is available to watch on iPlayer.
1: Yeah. I just binged it the other night because I'd not seen it.
0: What do you mean? You've never seen it?
1: Oh, I did a bit. Like, I went to a screening and I had a few too many red wines. I hate
2: watching. You're quite involved in it. We're like, I wonder what's going to happen next.
1: I forgot all the storyline. I was like, oh, it's actually really good. I was really, like, gripped. You know, really gripped.
0: Do you find it easy watching yourself?
1: Hate it. I can't. I've not seen any of The Walking Dead. I have to see bits to do ADR, where you're doing the voice, you know, the sound after it's been a bit messed up on the day.
0: Yeah.
1: I hate it. I can't stand it. So there's lots of things I've never seen. For years, I didn't see anything. And then my husband, who was then my boyfriend years ago, said, "You've done some really good stuff, Sam. You might just want to watch some of it." So we did. We watched some. I was like, "That's all right." But I can't. It's me. I can't. I don't like my. I've got a scar where I fell down the stairs, and it looks like I've got a hair lip. And then I got another scar where my nose was broke. And I got another scar where I fell down the stairs where I thought I could fly. And I've got goopy teeth because I've sucked my thumb. I'm 43 and I've sucked my thumb all my life. And I'm like, I just see the faults. Do you know what I mean? And so I can't look at it often and go, oh, that's good or whatever. Because I'm like...
2: I guess that's the curse of being in lots of good stuff, though. Because if you've been in loads of good stuff, you're not going to be able to get to see a bunch of good stuff. Where if you'd just made terrible things... it would be fine if you just missed it.
1: Oh,
2: you see, but now you've got to go back and watch this stuff. So I would say, so you were nominated for an Oscar.
1: Yeah, twice.
2: Oh, was it twice? What was it? What were they both for?
1: Oh, I can't remember now.
2: Sweet and Lowdown was one, wasn't it?
1: Lowdown. And In America, that was it. The other
2: in America.
1: It was a while ago, yeah.
0: Right.
2: What's that like? What? How do you feel and what happened?
1: I think at the time, I just had my baby. She was like 6 weeks old and the Golden Globe Awards had happened before and I couldn't go. And I was just so in love with my baby and being so happy to have had a baby. I wasn't really taking it all in. It's now when I look back and I go, that was really cool, you know, because... I think a lot of those things are really, they've become like branded. So when I first went to the BAFTAs with someone else, I wasn't nominated, I went with someone else on there to like, we'll go to the BAFTAs. It was a private affair in a room with round tables, everyone getting hammered, smoking, people, like you saw people that you like really looked up to just letting their hair down, being amongst their contemporaries. It wasn't like Orange sponsors the BAFTAs, you know, and it was just called the BAFTAs. It wasn't the British Academy Awards. It was just the BAFTAs, but it was still important. It was at the Dorchester, and it was like, it was so fancy. But now everything's a brand and everything has a, you know, I mean, it's exploited to the ninth degree or whatever the phrase is, the, you know, so you know, that's what it's become about. So I was lucky enough to be just on the cusp of seeing how they used to rock these things before it got a bit commercialized, I suppose, and the world of the brand took over.
0: Yeah, you were lucky. I went to the BAFTAs and we weren't allowed to go to the toilet because there would be an empty seat when they were filming it. It's rubbish.
1: You are joking.
0: It was...
1: But the Oscars, they have seat fillers.
0: Yeah, I think there were seat fillers, but we also, it's kind of like you get there and there's like canapes and champagne and stuff at the reception. You go up the red carpet and then you sit in your seat for 4 hours and you're not allowed drinks or food. You've got like a bottle of water.
1: I couldn't get into the Oscars even though I was nominated because I'd lost my ticket. You know, as a girl, you've got your handbag and you've got your, I've got like my lippy and my whatever. I think I was breastfeeding at the time and my daughter was sharing a caravan with Brad Pitt and Erica Badu because I needed it somewhere private to feed her. And anyway, I'd lost my ticket anyway, so that was a faff getting in.
0: But when you were nominated?
1: Yeah.
2: Could have said, I am the Oscars.
1: Yeah, imagine. Oh, it was, yeah. And also, it's like, you know, it's just, I think the Oscars, because it's America, they do things a bit bigger. And so it was a bit, it was exciting, you know, it is exciting. And it's you know, I think for some reason, it's the Academy, they're your peers, you know, they've given you a bit of a nod, and that's nice.
2: But did it ever feel like an ambition fulfilled, or were you ever someone growing up?
1: No. When I was little, I tell you what I did have an ambition about was so silly. I wanted Madonna to foster me.
2: It can still happen.
1: Well, I'm a bit old now, but that was literally my dream growing up. I tried to get Michael Elphick to foster me on Boone, but that looked a bit weird. I was chatting to him, and I don't think he was like, yeah, right, you know, Mandy the car thief coming up. So no, I didn't really think like that. I did want to have, I did know I wanted to be successful though in something. I wanted to get out of where I lived. I wanted to have a nicer life. But it didn't necessarily mean statues, and I didn't even know what the Oscars was as a kid. You know what I mean? I knew I wanted to be an actress though, definitely, or prime minister.
2: And you could still do that?
1: Well, I think evidently so.
2: Yeah.
1: I've got a bit of a knack for statues, so.
0: Yeah, it's more apparent than ever that if you want to do it, you can probably do it.
1: There was Kanye West wanting to run as.
2: Yeah, isn't he president now, or he's running for president?
1: I think he'll be better than who they've got.
0: I think they share a lot of the same beliefs, don't they? It's let's not. We've done quite well. We've not talked about him for 2 hours. It's good. Absolutely fucked. Anyway, yes. We should play the game, Nathaniel.
2: Yes, we've got a game to play now, Samantha, and this game is called Better or Worse, and you have to say whether the next person is better or worse than the person before, based entirely on my own opinion, to score points.
1: But I might not know who the people are.
2: You should know. Hopefully you'll know. You should know, I think.
1: Oh, okay.
2: Beginning with...
1: Sorry if I don't know anyone.
2: That's all right. Mick Hucknall. Mick Hucknall, Simply Red.
1: Yeah.
2: Is Mick Jagger better or worse than Mick Hucknall?
0: Better.
1: Mick Jagger's better.
2: Better. Is David Bowie better or worse than Mick Jagger?
0: Better.
1: That's really weird.
0: Better.
1: They're so different. I can't answer. They're just totally the game, different.
0: That's the game, Samantha.
1: Better. He's better.
2: He is better. Learn. Better or worse.
1: What did you say? A flam?
2: David Byrne.
1: Oh, David Byrne. Oh. Partial Force is here and he's a bit hot.
0: Worth.
1: Is David Byrne better than a flam?
2: Better than David Bowie.
0: No, he's worse. Is David Byrne better than a flam?
1: I thought you said flam.
2: No, there's no flam.
1: They're so different. I can't answer that.
0: Worse.
1: That's like saying is a tomato.
2: That's the game.
1: Lead.
0: That's the game, Smith. Never had this much resistance, all right? Play the game.
2: Based on my opinion, so it's fine. You can...
1: Okay, Michael, is David Byrne better than David Bowie? No.
0: Of course.
2: Correct. Is David Beckham better than David Byrne?
1: No.
2: Correct. Is David Lynch better than David Beckham?
1: Yes. Yeah.
2: So you do know the game. Is David Attenborough... better than David Lynch?
0: Yes.
1: Yeah. Yeah.
2: I would say no, but I can see why.
0: Whoa! Yeah!
1: I have learned so much about spiders and all the stuff on the planet. I can't, they just took their
2: foot. High card.
0: Possibly set. No, you can't get out of it with this high card. You're wrong, Nathaniel.
2: Lynch, though, David Lynch.
0: Yeah, David Lynch.
1: But David Attenborough spent the last 90 years of his life teaching us all about nature and life and all the rest of it.
0: He's educated the planet.
1: Not having it.
0: He's not made some sort of like weird films.
2: Prince Harry, is he worse than David Attenborough?
0: Yeah, he's worse.
2: Yes. Worse, yeah. Is Debbie Harry better than Prince Harry?
0: Yes.
2: Yes. Is Jackie Chan better than Debbie Harry?
1: No.
2: Is Jackie Collins better or worse than
1: Collins? I like Jackie Collins. I'm going to say she's better than Jackie Chan.
2: She is worse than Jackie Chan.
0: Your opinion,
2: that's an eight. It's a high score.
0: Eight? Was that eight?
2: That's an eight.
0: So you scored eight, which means that you are not as good as Jen Brister and Jason Manfred with 10, or Ken Cheng, Harry Hill, Luke Morley with 9. But you are as good as Susie Dent and Magical Bones with 8.
1: I like Susie Dent. I'm happy with that.
0: Yeah.
2: Good score.
0: And you're better than James King, Henry Normal and Johnny Vegas with 7.
1: Well, Johnny Vegas was in the Libertine with me and Johnny Depp. There you go.
0: Right.
1: Yeah. Good time in the Isle of Man.
0: Was it fun to make?
1: Oh, yeah. Johnny Depp is just incredible, funny, kind, and we just had the time of our lives making that film.
0: Yes.
1: It was incredible.
2: Yeah. I think I remember hearing that everyone got on really well, right? And I think they're like good pals, aren't they, still?
1: Yeah, but also Johnny's just so kind and, you know, he's really good in it, actually. You know, like, he's really good in it. And, you know, obviously, it was like, for all of us, it was a bit daunting because it's doing restoration and it's John Malkovich, you know what I mean? It's like, I wasn't that nervous working with Johnny Depp but he's amazing, but he looks like a, you know, I thought, oh, he seems like a nice guy, and he is amazing. excuse me. So yeah, but we had fun doing that with Johnny, and I was like in awe because it was Johnny Vegas, do you know what I mean? So yeah, I'm glad that I scored an 8 over Johnny.
0: You're better than Johnny Vegas. He only scored 7. Right, don't go anywhere, but we are going to wrap up the show. So Samantha, thank you so much for coming on.
2: What a pleasure to talk to you.
0: It's been lovely talking to you. Congratulations with everything you've achieved. And Harlots is on BBC Two at, what time did we say it was?
1: 9 o'clock.
0: On Wednesdays. So thank you for coming on our show. Welcome to the clubhouse. I've been Nick Helm. This has been the Third of Metcalf. We've been talking to Samantha Morton. And that's Fan Club. Thank you.

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1: Hello! Welcome to the Hannah Whitten Show on FUBAR Radio. I'm Hannah Whitten, and this week I am joined in the studio by musician and also my flatmate, Lauren Aquilina.
2: Hi!
1: Hey.
2: This is so funny because obviously we're like, hi, how are you? But we literally saw each other like a few hours ago.
1: I know. We live together. Yeah, we live together. What's that about? What's it like living with me?
2: Good. So, you know, I'll give you a full report at the end of the year, but like,
1: okay,
2: in the first 2 months, it's been good. I've never lived with another girl before.
1: I've like only lived with women, but and now I live with like
2: a girl and a boy.
1: Interesting dynamic.
2: So yeah, it's nice for me to have another girl around. Female
1: energy. A bit more estrogen. Yeah. There's always face masks in the fridge.
2: Yeah. Exactly.
1: So throughout the show, like, we're going to be playing some games. We've got some fun games to look forward to.
2: Okay.
1: Innuendo or innuendon't. Shitter Twitter.
2: Oh my God.
1: The fuck you saying, yeah, mate? Songs about sex and live drunk advice. What?
2: Oh my God. All those games sound great.
1: I know. I came up with the names. Oh, I'm really proud of them.
2: I'm proud of you.
1: Thank you. If you want to get in touch, you can tweet us at FUBAR Radio or email hannah@fubarradio.com. Cool. So, Lauren, as a new guest on the show, we have a little thing that we do. So one of the games, we find phrases on Urban Dictionary, but to like initiate a guest, we need to find out what your name means on Urban Dictionary.
2: Oh, okay.
1: Have you ever looked up your name on Urban Dictionary before?
2: No, but is that a thing?
1: Well, I didn't know this was a thing until we were just messing around and then we're like, oh, there's like every human's name under the sun on Urban Dictionary.
2: Oh my God. Okay.
1: So here we go. Lauren.
2: What does it mean?
1: What does it mean? Oh,
2: a beautiful girl who makes you go crazy. I mean, true.
1: That's a good one, to be honest. Like, you should be...
2: That's the top definition. Wait, are there more definitions?
1: Maybe.
2: That's...
1: Oh, here we go.
2: Someone who hides so much and still manages to keep her head up high. The one who isn't afraid to say what she means. The one who all of the guys want her for her looks at first, but then realise what she really is. One of the most purest, most beautiful human beings on the planet.
1: It sounds like
2: I wrote these.
1: Yeah. Did you?
2: I didn't.
1: Is this some song lyrics from one of your songs about yourself?
2: Yeah. It should be, though.
1: I think
2: self-love and all that.
1: I think this is where you should come to find inspiration for your next song.
2: I did not know this was a thing. What's your name mean?
1: We looked it up last week, and I've already forgotten. Something about me being incredible, probably.
2: Oh, okay. I thought they were all going to be, like, rude. I thought mine was going to be, like,
1: rude.
2: A slut.
1: I'm a girl with class, grace, poise, and elegance. But that's the top definition. I wonder if, like, other ones are...
2: Sexier than all other of the female gender.
1: Yes!
2: Hannahs are unbelievably cool. This is primarily because their name can be spelt backwards.
1: I mean, yeah, you can have me anyway. That's clearly what it's trying to say. Is that it? I don't know. Brilliant. Okay, if you guys don't know, Lauren is a musician, singer-songwriter, pop star. She's met Taylor Swift, guys.
2: I have.
1: I live with someone who has met Taylor Swift. That's enough to say, really. And Lauren's new album is out on Friday in 2 days.
2: Oh my God, it's so close. Liz, you want to die. It's so close.
1: It's called Isn't It Strange? And we're going to play a song from the new album.
2: Yay.
1: Do you want to intro it? Do you know which one it is that we're playing?
2: I think it... Yeah.
1: Yeah.
2: It's the most recent one that came out. It came out last Friday.
1: Okay.
2: And it's about when everything is, like, really good and you're just scared of losing it all, which is, like, the classic cynic in me. So you just, like...
1: I think I know who this is about.
2: You just drink with all your friends. and it's called Way Too Good.
1: Cool. Let's have a listen.

0: a lovely song.
1: Thank you.
0: I liked that a lot. And I'm not just saying that because I have to live with you.
1: Thanks. I appreciate that.
0: You're welcome. So this is your first, like, full album.
1: Yes.
0: Right?
1: Well, technically, yes. But before I was signed, before I signed a record deal, I released 3 EPs, mm-hmm. which totaled 12 songs between them and were all part of, like, the same body of work. So I, in my head, like, that's my first album, even though it was 3 separate parts.
0: Oh, because all the, like, album artwork is, they're kind of, like, consistent on those 3. Yeah,
1: and they all tell a story.
0: That's cute.
1: I got well imaginative when I was, like, 16. I was like, I want to do something different.
0: And now Beyonce's gone and done it with that storytelling thing.
1: How
0: she stole
1: annoying.
0: It from you, clearly, I think. That must have been.
1: I should sue. See you in court.
0: See you in court, Beyonce. Take that. So how long have you been working on this album for, then?
1: I would say, well, the first, I wrote the oldest song on it I wrote when I was 16, which is 5 years ago.
0: Wow, yeah.
1: But fully, like, committing to this album, probably, like, 3 years.
0: Whoa, that's still a really long time.
1: Yeah.
0: That's intense. Yeah. And so, like, 3 years, and now it's coming out in 2 days.
1: I know, it's mental. It's kind of like, I feel like I'm pregnant or something, but I'm not. But, you know, like...
0: You're, like, music pregnant.
1: Yeah, it's, like, the fear of, like... something that's been mine for so long and then it's going to be just out in the world, then I'm going to be like, what do I do now? I have no purpose if I'm not an expectant mother. Do you know what I mean?
0: Well, then you have to, like, care for the child.
1: Yeah.
0: And nurse the child and, you know, hashtag promo.
1: Yeah.
0: Plug, yeah. Social media. That child.
1: I know, I can do that for a bit, but then I feel like just when, you know, when that all naturally fizzles out and I have to start, like, thinking of something new to do, I'm just going to be like, oh my God. So that's scary, but I'm also very excited because, you know, as I said, it's been such a long time and I've had all these songs for so long as well. So
0: is it more of a, I can't wait until people can hear it, like I just need to release it now kind of feeling?
1: Yeah, I was excited when I announced it and stuff, mm-hmm. but now, especially like the past 3 days, I feel like they've dragged so much. Yeah. Like I've just wanted to get it out and for everyone to hear it.
0: But I feel like you've got a really good tactic going on, which is the album is released on Friday and then you bugger off on holiday Saturday morning.
1: Saturday, yeah.
0: Was that the plan all along? You're just like, drop the album and like, peace out, guys.
1: I think it is like going to be very good for me mentally just to like, just like go, here it is, and then go. And I'll still have internet and stuff, so I'm still going to be able to see the reaction. But it's not like I had any... It's not like I cancelled any like crazy promo tour or live shows or anything like that in the week after, because I had nothing in the diary anyway. So it was like, rather than just like sitting at home, I'm going to go away and like, that's going to be a full like new start when I come back.
0: And then you can just read people's lovely tweets and comments from wherever the hell you're going. From Italy. There we go. I knew that. So what is your favourite song on the album?
1: My favourite song is probably track number 2, which is called Wicked Game.
0: Oh, yeah.
1: I've played that to you,
0: I think. You have played that to me, but that one's not out yet, is it?
1: No, that one's not out.
0: It's good, guys. It's really good. I like, as soon as you said that, I can like hear it in my head, and I'm just like, oh, yeah.
1: It's super dancey and upbeat, but it's got like the most sad lyrics. Like, I talk about death and everything, and it's like the whole spectrum.
0: Great, I love that.
1: But it's probably like the most dancey song on the album as well. I think I love the contrast of it.
0: Mm-hmm. That's really cool.
1: So yeah, that was really fun to write, and I still love it. But I love all of them. Like, it's hard to choose.
0: Funny story. So Lauren was playing some of the songs from her album to myself and our friend Dodie recently, and it was the day I got dumped. So I just recently been dumped by a boy who's an idiot. That's all we'll say on that matter.
1: We won't say anymore.
0: But Lauren was like, this song might like particularly resonate with you, Hannah.
1: Well, hold on, just a little bit of context. I'm not that bad of a friend that I was like. I came into the living room and was like, do you want to cry? This is it.
0: This is the song for you.
1: Dodie, our friend who was around, was like, oh, can I hear some songs? And I was like, oh, okay. So I like plugged in the aux cable, played the first one, and then I realised that I was like, Hannah, this might resonate with you right now. You know, just thinking that the lyrics might go with what you're feeling.
0: Yeah, you did give me a warning, and then that warning made me like especially like really
1: attentive.
0: Listen to the lyrics, and like I was bawling. Yeah. Like, I was full on crying.
1: And then I felt so bad.
0: It's a great song, though. That one's not out. That one's called Suddenly Strangers, right?
1: Yes.
0: Yeah. And so, yeah, guys, you're going to have to buy the album in order to, like, hear what I wept to. How can people buy the album, Lauren?
1: Well, if you have access to a computer,
0: check,
1: or a phone, and the internet, it's on iTunes, Google Play,

0: that sounds like so pretentious. Like, just as it came out my mouth, I regret that immediately. Or the hardest, like, emotionally, in terms of, like, what
1: it was
0: about.
1: Well, there's two different ones, because the first track, which is called Midnight Mouths, was really hard to write, because that was the first time that I properly decided that I wanted to be a pop artist. So it was obviously, like, a new thing for me. And we... like, we wrote this and we sent it to my label and they were like, oh my god, we love it, it's great, like, this is your first radio single. And then I was like, oh no, the chorus is too pop. And then we ended up writing about three or four more different choruses for it over, like, the next 6 months. And then we obviously ended up going back to the original one. So that took a long time, but it went through different production changes as well, and, like, just me being comfortable with it.
0: So just, like, the process of
1: of that one took a long time. But emotionally, How Would You Like It was finished in a few hours, but those few hours were also on the day where, the night before, I'd gone through, like, a horrific, like, relationship. It wasn't a relationship, but just, like, a situation. I was, like, in tears for the whole session. It was quite a big session as well, with, like, quite a really amazing, like, pop writing team who are quite famous within the, like, music community.
0: Oh, so you were writing it with other people there in the room and you're just, like, sobbing the
1: entire
0: time.
1: Two guys who have written, like, I can't think of them any of them right now, of course, but they've written, like, massive songs, for Jess Glynn. They wrote Jess Glynn, like, Don't Be So Hard on Yourself, and, like, big songs like that. So I already had the pressure of, like, going to the session.
0: Oh, so the shit situation happened, but you already had this session booked.
1: Yeah.
0: Oh,
1: so I just had
0: God
1: to turn. I turned up, like, visibly I'd been crying, and they were like, "Are you okay?" And then I just opened up to them, basically, just these two strangers that I'd never met, told them everything, and then we wrote the song.
0: Then you wrote a song about it.
1: Yeah,
0: that's pretty.
1: Which
0: cool.
1: was really difficult, but I'm really glad that it happened, because I feel like it's so honest, because it was so in the moment, you know.
0: Yeah, and that's probably, like, the biggest ballad on the album, at least the one that what I've heard.
1: Yeah.
0: And I love a good ballad. Me and my sister call ballads like air grabby songs.
1: Yeah.
0: And
1: How Would You Like It is definitely one of those.
0: Yeah, for sure. I once went, when I was maybe, like, I don't know how old I was, 20? I went to, me and my friend went to this club night called Ultimate Power.
1: Okay.
0: And they just, it's a club night, like, it's in a club venue, there's a
1: this
0: bar.
1: This sounds awful.
0: Excuse me. And they were playing power ballads all night.
1: Oh my god.
0: It was incredible.
1: So no dancing, just air grabbing.
0: Just air grabbing and singing and guitar solos and saxophone solos. And they also, like, threw, like, inflatable guitars and saxophones and microphones into the crowd.
1: Oh wow.
0: As well. Oh, it was amazing.
1: I've never experienced something like
0: that. We were the youngest people there, though. Like, we were both, like, 20, and then everyone else there was clearly, like, in their 30s.
1: all of your friends your age are at, like, a proper rave with, like, big dance tunes.
0: We're just there with Celine Dion.
1: Every now and then I fall apart.
0: Yeah, or Bonnie Tyner, all of it. Oh, I just love power ballads. They're my, like, favourite go-to karaoke.
1: They're great.
0: Things. I feel like I really wanted to dedicate this whole show, today's FUBAR Radio Hannah Witten show, to Tatiana Maslany.
1: So, for everyone who doesn't know who that is, there's a series called Orphan Black, yeah, which Hannah and I started watching about 3 days ago.
0: And we're already on season two.
1: So we basically became obsessed with it. We watched, like, 5 hours of it on Sunday. And without giving anything away, it's about this woman who sees a girl jump in front of a train who looks exactly like her.
0: Yeah.
1: So she steals her bag because she wants to find out more, and, like, starts, you know, pretending to be her and stuff because they look exactly the same. And then she realizes that there are more women who look exactly the same.
0: What?
1: And that's all we'll say.
0: And
1: it's mental.
0: Yeah.
1: It's so good.
0: Crazy. There's, like, 4 seasons of it as well. So we have a lot to catch up on. And I bet loads of you listening have already seen it, so no spoilers.
1: Yeah, no spoilers.
0: But the main actress in it is Tatiana Maslany, and she plays all of the women.
1: Yeah,
0: like, all of these different characters. It's all her, and they're all so different. And
1: they all have different body language and mannerisms and
0: accents. Voices. Oh my
1: god, mental. She's so talented.
0: She's so good. And then the other day, we were just, like, watching loads of interviews with her and just becoming obsessed.

0: with her.
1: I'm totally obsessed with her.
0: And she's now our favourite human. So this show is dedicated to you, Tatiana.
2: If you're listening.
0: If you're listening. Please pay attention to us. Please love us. In other TV news, Great British Bake Off starts tonight. Straight after this show. So you can watch this, listen to this until 8 p.m. and then 8 p.m.
1: It's on
0: Bake Off.
1: And you've never seen this, right?
0: So I know.
1: Confession.
0: I've seen the odd episode of Bake Off, and like just from social media and friends talking about it, I usually like know what's going on. And Tumblr, Tumblr goes wild for Bake Off.
1: I think all social media.
0: Everyone loves it, and yeah, it's just insane. But then I've watched the final a few times because often a lot of my friends love Bake Off, and then they'll like create a whole event, like everyone come to my house, bring cake, and we're going to watch the
1: I'm
0: going to
1: tell you
0: final.
1: Now, Hannah, that obviously now that you live with me, you will be watching Bake Off every Wednesday, apart from next week because I'm on holiday.
0: Yeah.
1: And there is no better feeling, and I mean this honestly, like anything you could think of, there is no better feeling than watching Bake Off whilst eating baked goods.
0: Really? Okay. And we recently spent so much money on baking equipment.
1: We're going to make this a thing now that we bake.
0: Oh, I love it.
1: And then we watch Bake Off whilst eating.
0: But I've got FUBAR until 8. So you bake, and then I'll come home halfway through Bake Off.
1: Okay.
0: Or we just watch it an hour later.
1: We'll iPlayer it.
0: We can watch it in that. There. Done. But the internet, guys, you don't have to watch things live, but you should listen to this radio show live. That's how it works, right?
1: Yeah.
0: Okay, right. We're going to play another song for you. We've been chatting for ages, but you know, Bake Off and Tatiana Maslany. And also buy Lauren's album, Isn't It Strange?
1: Great plug-in.
0: Do that. I know, it was so good.

0: listening to the Hannah Witten Show on FUBAR Radio. I have with me at the studio Lauren Aquilina.
1: Woo! Ooh,
0: and we are now joined by Natalie.
2: Hello.
0: She's our producer. She's come in to play some games with us.
2: I have.
0: But before we play some games, we've had some lovely emails and tweets from you lovely listeners. Danielle Clark has said, "Hey guys, so unbelievably proud of Lauren."
1: Aww. Love her.
0: Yeah. Leah at Dodie is not sexy on Twitter says, "Lauren, your voice sounds so different on record. Lauren is a queen."
3: What, my, as in my talking voice?
0: Maybe.
3: Ooh, interesting. Everybody hates their own talking voice, right?
0: I don't know. I just hear mine so much from making YouTube videos that
3: I guess I'm
0: kind of like numb to it now. But it is that weird feeling when you first hear yourself like recorded. You're like, is that what I sound like?
3: I know, it's awful.
0: At Dean Morris 90 on Twitter says, "We all need to support this precious little bean, and all your listeners should pre-order. Isn't it strange?"
1: Oh,
0: you heard Dean Morris, guys. Go pre-order it. this is a fan at Aquilee. Oh, at Queen. Oh, I see what she's done there. At Queen Alina just said, "Lauren is Queen." You have so many fan accounts, and I just want everyone to be made aware of my favourite Lauren Aquilina fan account.
3: Oh no.
0: Which is Lauren Aquilina as Cats.
3: Oh.
0: What is the actual Twitter handle? I can't remember.
3: I think it's Lozak as Cats.
0: Lozak as Cats. And it is my favourite thing. The person running this Twitter is so on it. Anytime Lauren posts a picture
3: of myself,
0: they
3: find the equivalent cat version and put them next to each other.
0: It's so good. And I feel like I just need to do more selfies with you, because then they all like
3: get
0: also
3: turned into cats.
0: I will also get turned
3: it's
0: into
3: kind of
0: a
3: magic
0: cat.
3: You know, every time
0: they're so on it and they're so clever and they just get it so quick and so spot on. I'm like really in awe of them. Okay, right. We're going to play a little game of innuendo or innuendon't. Also, if you do want to get in touch, you can tweet at FUBAR Radio or email hannah@fubarradio.com. Natalie.
2: Yes.
0: Do you want me to explain the game?
2: You explain the game, Hannah.
0: Sure. So, this is a game I made up.
3: I think this is a bloody great idea, by the way, for a game. I think this is great.
0: Thanks so much,
3: Very
0: Lauren.
3: Proud of you.
0: So, innuendo or innuendon't. Natalie here has found some random phrases on Urban Dictionary. Some of them will be sexual, some of them will be non-sexual. There'll just be like a whole host of phrases. And then Lauren and I have to like buzz in and try and guess what, whether it's sexual or not, whether it is an innuendo or an innuendon't, and then the meaning.
3: Okay.
0: And like, we're not actually going to be able to guess them, unless we're super, like, well-versed in Urban Dictionary. But just make up whatever meaning you think it is.
3: Okay.
2: Okay.
0: We need
3: buzzer sounds.
0: Yeah. Something that comes from our mouth. I was about to burp then. That's why
3: good.
0: I was struggling to get through that sentence.
3: Is that your buzzer sound?
0: Well, it takes too long. I won't be quick enough if I try and, like, do the burp sound. But I could just go, instead.
3: Okay.
0: That could be my buzzer sound.
3: I'll make mine really different, and mine can just be ding.
0: Okay, beautiful.
2: Good.
0: Okay.
2: Okay. So, first, number one, scramps. Scramps.
0: Scramps.
2: In a sentence, "Man, dude, I have the scramps after chugging that root beer."
0: Ooh.
2: Yes, Hannah.
0: Okay, so I think this is not sexual. And I think it is a combo between, like, scramps is a combo between the shits and cramps. So you've got the scramps, like, after downing that root beer. So, like, you have cramp, but you also feel like you're about to shit yourself.
2: It's kind of, you've gone too far. You got before that. Cramps is correct.
0: Okay.
2: You are correct, though. It is not an innuendon't.
0: Let me do a little... I've got a sound
3: effect. It's not an innuendon't.
0: Hey!
2: Because it is the cramps you received after drinking too much soda too fast. You have a bad case of the scramps.
0: Oh, so the S is for soda, not
2: yes.
0: for shit. Not for shit. That would have been champ. No. Good.
2: But well done. Good start, Hannah.
0: Yes.
2: Number two, I have balloon sword. Balloon sword.
0: Oh, my God.
2: That man has made a very good balloon sword.
0: Ding!
2: Yes.
3: Is it an erection?
2: It is not an erection, no.
0: Is it sexual? Is it a sexual thing?
2: No.
0: No, not sexual. Is it a balloon sword? Is it a literal meaning? Is it like a clown?
3: Surely not on Urban Dictionary. Balloon
0: sword. What's the sentence again?
2: That man made a lovely balloon sword.
0: What?
3: Oh,
0: what do we think?
3: I don't know.
0: Let's put our brains together.
3: All I can think of is balloon a real balloon sword.
0: All right, all I can think of is an erection now.
3: I'm sorry, we were all thinking it.
2: Yes.
0: We were all thinking
2: it. I know what it is and I'm thinking it too.
0: But it's not sexual.
2: I don't think it would be. I mean, you perhaps you could,
0: is
2: if
0: it,
2: you wanted to, you probably
0: rude?
2: Could use it for a sexual purpose.
0: Oh.
2: I think if that's your thing.
3: Is it an object?
2: It's an object, yeah.
0: Like an aubergine or a cucumber. Is it fruit?
2: No, I think you should be thinking of the two. It's a balloon sword.
3: Is it something you pop a balloon with?
2: No.
0: Is it something you blow up a balloon with?
2: You don't blow a balloon, no.
3: Oh.
2: You can create something.
3: Create?
0: I mean, like a hot air balloon?
2: No,
0: oh
2: smaller.
0: My God.
2: I think more
0: smaller.
2: Think more literal of the two words. A balloon sword.
0: Something that you hit a balloon with?
2: No.
0: Oh my God.
2: This is, I guess.
3: I don't have any more.
2: Basically, it's so literal.
0: What is it?
2: That it is a sword made out of modelling balloons. That is what it is.
0: Sure.
2: Typically made by a magician, clown, or someone who is otherwise skilled at balloon modelling.
0: Yeah,
2: oh, you did say clown.
0: I did say clown.
2: It's a sword made of balloons.
0: Okay.
2: Which could be sexual, I think, I suppose. If you
0: depends what your fetish is, you know.
2: I mean, balloons can be for somebody, can't they?
0: There's
3: not
0: someone
3: for, not for me.
0: Not for you personally,
2: no, no.
0: But someone's into something. There's
2: rubber,
0: someone out there.
2: Yeah, it could be. So well, that's a good attempt there. Now number three, pancakey. Pancakey. Oh, Matt.
0: Oh,
2: you know this. Oh, you already know this.
0: Oh, wait, no. What was the sentence?
2: Okay.
0: Because I have an idea in my head of what pancaking
2: oh,
0: is.
2: Oh, man. Ryan, David and I had a hot pancakey last night and now my room is a mess.
0: Okay, no. Okay. My definition of pancakey is not that. I was thinking...
3: Small boobs.
0: No. Or the opposite. Big boobs.
2: Big boobs.
0: When you lie down and they just like flatten themselves and they just move. And I just think of them as pancakes and they do this.
2: That is incorrect,
0: but that's
2: Hannah.
0: Not what it is.
2: No.
3: Can you say pancake-y. The sentence again?
2: Oh, man. Ryan, David and I had a hot pancakey last night and now my room is a mess.
0: Oh, my God. Now my...
3: A pancakey.
0: Is it like a circle jerk? Is it sexual?
2: It is sexual. It is sexual.
0: But not a circle jerk?
2: No.
0: Interesting.
3: Is it a threesome?
2: There are at least three people involved.
3: At least three.
0: Oh.
2: Yeah.
0: Has it got anything to do with pancakes?
2: It involves yes. It all involves pancake batter.
3: Ooh.
0: Do they, like, eat it off each other?
2: They could do.
0: Food fire?
2: It's not necessarily... No.
0: So, like, sploshing?
2: There will be some sploshing of bodies together, yes.
0: Yeah. Have you seen that episode of Secret Diary of a Cool Girl with
3: no.
0: the sploshing?
3: No.
0: Oh my God, it's so good.
3: I'm so lost in this.
0: Sploshing is like being sexually aroused by food. I think that's what it was.
3: Oh, okay.
0: Or something. There's a great episode.
3: Oh my God, I'm so innocent. You're ruining my innocence.
2: The pancake will be arousing for the three or four people, at least three people.
0: They are
2: aroused by the pancake.
0: Is it pancake batter, but, and they make it into the shape of somebody else and they have sex with the pancake batter?
2: No.
0: Why did my brain go there?
2: This is, well, you're not going to be, your brain should
3: do
2: be going here. This is
3: ejaculate
2: very...
3: into the pancake batter.
0: Oh!
2: Good, very good, but that they do not. There's no ejaculation on my paper here.
0: Okay, that's what you think. Get a UV light on just to double check. Oh my God, I'm so stuck on these.
2: Think about when you have pancake batter, you might be eating it, but what will you do?
0: You're mixing it, you're flipping it.
2: Are you, or is it batter?
3: You're
2: so
3: pouring.
2: You're kind of, it's going onto your body.
0: Sure, like washing their hair. Washing their pubes.
2: Think more of this, the whole body. The whole body.
3: They're putting pancake yourself. Batter on their whole body.
2: Yeah. And then what do they do?
0: And
2: maple syrup as well.
0: And then they sex with each other.
3: Slide against each other.
2: They can't, well, kind of. It's a sexual act where at least three people smother each other with pancake batter and maple syrup and then stack themselves on top of each other and wriggle about.
3: Pancakey.
0: Stack of pancakes. I love
3: that. Wow, that is so niche. It's really niche.
2: Yeah. Okay. Well, next one. Do two. Do, D-O-O-T-O-O.
0: And that's one word?
2: One word. Do two.
0: Do two.
2: Yeah.
3: Is there a sentence?
2: Sentence. I asked my girl if she wanted my do two.
0: Oh, my God.
3: Okay.
0: I've like pulled a blank. I don't even.
3: I think it's sexual.
2: Yes, it is sexual. Lauren, yes.
0: Okay. Meaning, Lauren.
3: A do to. I asked my girl if she wanted my do to.
2: Yeah, I asked my girl if she wanted my do to.
0: So it's a noun.
1: Is it a noun?
0: That's usually how sentences work, I think. Mm. I've not done English language in years.
2: It's I want to say it's a thing, but that might be unfair to call that. It's an object, let's say. It can be in the right hands.
0: What does
2: it's
0: that
2: like
0: mean?
2: It's like one word. It's an anatomical part. Anatomical, I didn't say that right. But it's part of a body.
0: Part of a body.
2: I asked my girl if she wanted my do too.
0: Dick.
2: Correct.
0: Wait, it's just dick?
2: It's just another term for penis, yes. A do too. I asked my girl if she wanted my do too.
3: I was thinking of do too meaning like two things at the same time.
2: Yeah.
3: She wanted two things at the same time.
0: Oh, maybe like something skilled. And then something else too.
3: Yeah.
2: Okay, do you want a final one?
0: Final one. Ready.
2: Espresso. Espresso.
0: Espresso.
2: Yeah. Damn, I smell like a living, breathing espresso machine.
0: That was almost my sting. Yeah.
3: That's just me thinking.
0: espresso. Okay. I think. Wait, say the sentence again.
2: Damn, I smell like a living, breathing espresso machine.
0: Okay, I think not sexual. It's an innuendo.
2: Correct.
0: Okay, and I think it's. I smell like an. Has it got anything to do with coffee?
2: Yes, it does.
0: Yeah. Okay.
2: The sentence is the same as in that when you say I smell like it, it may be something that has not in your body anymore that smells like it. When
0: so you're like sweating.
2: Could be sweat. Coffee not sweat. Sweat. Not sweat. Not sweat.
0: But coffee breath. Yeah.
2: No, not breath. It's come from your body. It's no longer in your body. Yes.
0: Espresso. Like almost like espresso.
2: Espresso. It's after excessive ingestion of coffee, your urine smells like espresso. Therefore, it's espresso.
0: There we go.
3: Wow.
2: Well, Hannah, you won there. You got
0: people.
2: Two.
0: Did I win?
2: You got two.
3: I don't think I got any.
0: You were
3: really good at that.
0: I just spent a lot of time on Urban Dictionary. Like, it's not anything to be proud of, I don't think. okay, next, we're going to play a game called Songs About Sex, and it's basically it is what it is, and it's where we're going to play a song about sex that Lauren has chosen, and we have the lyrics in front of us, and after we've listened to the song, we're just going to go through the lyrics and very seriously analyse them and discuss what we think this song is about and the true meaning behind it. And I love this song because Lauren found it and we've just been playing it around the house constantly. So this is Sexual by Naked. Is that how you pronounce it?
3: Mm-hmm.
0: Naked. Yeah, but spelt.
3: I took this very literally this time.
0: You really did.

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1: Payne and Sylvester Incorporated with Michael Payne and Harley Sylvester from Rizzle Kicks.
2: You know you're supposed to put it not on the thumb, though.
3: What, are you talking about condoms?
4: I just heard you got to put a condom on. No one told me where you had that. I put it in my shoulder. 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
5: No one told you?
4: No one told you.
5: Just stuck it on his foot.
4: Just a little trainer sock.
2: What's good?
3: If you got a condom, it doesn't feel like it.
5: Bro, I got a condom on.
4: I got a condom on.
3: Jasmine got bare kids.
4: 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I've got 9 kids. I've only had sex 9 times.
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6: So, sexual, eh?
2: What a great song.
6: I love that song.
2: It's
6: I'm so
2: great.
6: Glad that you found that song and have introduced it into my life.
2: Like, you're welcome.
6: So great. Okay, so let's have a little analysing session of these lyrics and see if we can get to the bottom of what this song is about.
2: What it's really
6: what
2: about.
6: What it's really about. One thing that you just said whilst it was playing, do you want to repeat what you said to me?
2: Well, I said that even though I took that task really literally and the song is called Sexual and the band is called Naked, I think the lyrics are actually kind of sweet. Like it's just kind of like about fancying someone, which I think is quite cute. But I think there could be some darker tones in here.
6: Some more adult themes.
2: Yes.
6: Sure. Right, let's have a look. So,
2: I mean, the first line... straight away,
6: you've got that thing I've been looking for. That's obviously about a penis.
2: Yeah, the biggest one.
6: Yeah,
2: that she's been looking for.
6: Yeah,
2: and she finally found it.
6: She's been running around for so long, just away from all of the unsatisfactory dick.
2: Yeah.
6: That she's been getting previously, and she's like finally found the. She's finally found the good D, and she's running towards it instead of just running around
2: you
6: in
2: go,
6: circles.
2: Girl. Run you, towards that satisfactory
6: you,
2: D.
6: You get the good D. Unless she's gay. Maybe the thing...
2: Oh, yeah, we were
6: excluded. Do they use any pronouns in this?
2: I don't think so, no. It's because it's all, like, second person, so it's like you.
6: This is true. Okay, well, let's play this. Like, it could be either male or female or anywhere in between. So what's the thing? Tits?
2: Yeah, we were very heteronormative there.
6: God damn us. You've got to always check yourself, people. Check yourself. So, but she's now caught this person.
2: No, I caught you. I won't let you go.
6: Which is a bit creepy to me.
2: Yeah.
6: You've got to let your partner have some freedom.
2: Yeah, if you love someone, let them go. If they come back, they're truly yours.
6: Wow. Did you write that?
2: No, I think that's from, like, a film. I think it's from, like, Spider-Man 2 or something.
6: And here we are quoting Spider-Man 2. Jesus. And then...
2: You've got a heart full of gold.
6: And that's really turning me on. I was
2: gold digger.
6: Oh,
2: she wants the money.
6: Yeah. Oh, I see that. I took that literally and was like, "Would you be turned on by someone whose heart was made of gold?" Like, is that really sexy?
2: Yes, because think of how much you could sell that for.
6: This is true, but you have to rip their heart out first.
2: Easy.
6: Sure. You've done this before.
2: Anything for that dollar.
6: You've done this before. Oh wow. Okay, I like the gold digger. Reading of this text.
2: Okay.
6: And then just you are everything that this person has dreamed of, and now they can paint a bit, blah blah blah blah blah, making my life much greener.
2: Greener with dollar.
6: Yes. Oh my god.
2: We've discovered the true meaning.
6: We figured it out. Oh my, you just gotta look deeper into the metaphors. Oh, and then we get to the sexy part. Which is just say you feel the way that I feel. I'm feeling sexual, so we should be sexual. I've got one thing to flag here, which is that the consent is ambiguous. But she's not forcing herself on this person. But
2: no.
6: She's just saying, hey, this is what I want. And I think we've yet to have a song that is the person's response to be like, actually, yeah, I want to be
2: that
6: sexual too.
2: That is very true. That line alone is very rapey.
6: Is it rapey?
2: I'm feeling sexual, so we should be sexual. It's not like we're sharing a connection or we're sharing a feeling. It's like, I want sex.
6: And the just say you feel the way that I feel. It's
2: just
6: like,
2: say it. Don't think it. Just say it.
6: It's like, what's that? The Cardigans, the song, which is like, love me, say that you love me,
2: yeah.
6: Fool me, which is basically like, you don't have to mean it. I just need to
2: yeah.
6: hear it.
2: Yeah.
6: Oh my god.
2: Yeah, this is bad.
6: We have found a dark. Can we listen to this song anymore?
2: A darker meaning.
6: Is it tainted for us? What else? What else have we got here? You got something I ain't seen before, which we've decided is either a massive dick or lots of money.
2: Or boobs.
6: Or tits. Or vag.
2: I'm liking the money thing, though. I think
6: the money, yeah.
2: You've opened a million doors.
6: Or dollars.
2: Yeah. All I can say is I adore you.
6: And your money.
2: You've got something that I ain't seen before. Hold me, cause baby, I'm yours. I can't wait until we get home.
6: To their mansion.
2: To the big, fancy mansion.
6: To the big...
2: Probably a castle.
6: Yeah. Oh, my goodness. And then... Oh, and now we can paint a picture. And you know what that's about? It's because only rich people get portraits and stuff done. You know? Like, really fancy, like...
2: Maybe we were talking, like, royalty.
6: Yeah. I'm thinking, like, this is, like, some Renaissance thing going on. And, like, they've commissioned... an artist to paint their picture, making their life much greener again. Dollar, dollar.
2: Wow.
6: Are there any other lyrics? Oh, we've got the bridge. The bridge has got, I don't know what you've done, but I can't get enough of your money.
2: Mm-hmm.
6: Because you give me that rush. I don't want it to stop, i.e. That credit card.
2: Yeah. I think I'm seeing this song in a completely different light.
6: I, like, want to listen to it again and just think of it in this way instead.
2: I almost like it so much better, though. Like, I respect her more.
6: Yeah. Are there any songs out there that are just like, hey, I am a gold digger? What about that ABBA song, Money, Money, Money? No, that's more like, I just want money, I'm so poor.
2: If I was a rich girl. Na na na na na na na na na na na na na.
6: But all of those songs are like, if I was, not like... hey,
2: no,
6: I'm only dating
2: your money,
6: you for
2: yeah.
6: your money. Lol.
2: Well, I know the next song I'm going to write.
6: Oh my god, please do. That would be amazing. We've had a couple more messages come in from you lovely listeners. Paul Clark has said, hi girls. Hi Paul.
2: Hi Paul.
6: Are either of you Strictly fans and would you ever consider being a contestant or perhaps going into the jungle?
2: Jungle, yes.
6: Seriously?
2: I don't know if you know this, but I never wanted to be famous. I just wanted to be a songwriter. And then when I saw I'm a Celebrity for the first time, I was like, I have to get famous so that I can go on.
6: Okay, mine's the other way around. I said to my manager once, I was like, I want to be the level of famous that I can go on Strictly.
2: See, Strictly is like my worst nightmare because I cannot
6: dance. The jungle
2: dance.
6: Is my worst nightmare.
2: No, I think jungle would be like sick time.
6: No!
2: Yeah!
6: You have to eat stuff and touch stuff.
2: And have like waterfall showers.
6: Yeah, but like then you have to eat a tarantula or some kangaroo testicles.
2: No, you only have... Only the people that get voted to do those trials are the like really annoying people. So I would have a tactic.
6: Had to do one.
2: No. Because you get like... They get voted in to do them. So if you're like really whiny and you go on it like, oh my god, I hate bugs and I hate everything, then the public will vote you in to do the eating bugs challenge.
6: Well, see, that would be me. So I would get voted in
2: to
6: do it.
2: No, because you just act. You just, for the first few days, you just stay chill, even if you're not chill. You keep your cool. And then you're just having a chill time in the jungle whilst your mate over the other side of the camp is getting voted to do all the shit tasks.
6: Well, you've heard it here first now, guys. So if Lauren is
2: That's
6: ever
2: the tactic.
6: On I'm a Celebrity, Get Me Out of Here, then vote her to do the tasks because it's all a facade. She's not chill at all.
2: But also, like, I am chill. Like, I want to do it.
6: What? You're a crazy human. But I would love to be on Strictly. It's not something that I've... watched religiously, kind of the same as Bake Off. Like, I'll like dip in and out and kind of like roughly figure out what's going on through Twitter. But I love dancing.
2: I know you love dancing.
6: I love dancing.
2: And I think you'd be really good at that because you would like fully commit yourself to it.
6: I would be like, I don't care if I'm like any good, but I would be like, I want to learn the routines. I would be like in that studio, like before my teacher. Partner person gets there and then after they leave like practicing the routines, like I would take that shit seriously.
2: The only thing that ever appealed to me about Strictly was the idea of like ending up having a romance with your dance partner.
6: But surely that's even better.
2: But like that's bad that's the only reason I would want to do it. But
6: yeah,
2: imagine if you did it and then you like you had like a really fit dance partner and then you ended up getting together with them. That would be so great.
6: What if you got together with someone else's dance partner?
2: That would be bad. I think that would be bad.
6: Would that be bad? They're only their dance partner.
2: No, because you could only get close to your one because you're like
7: spending so much time together every day.
6: This is true.
2: And then when you do the dances, they'll make them like so much more passionate, and like you'll get better scores, and you know it'll benefit the both of you
7: because of the personal connection.
2: Yeah.
7: But then, if things go tits up,
2: then you have to dance with them.
7: Yeah, then you have to dance with them, and you hate each other. Or
2: but Strictly is only like 12 weeks or something, right? So
6: I don't have the best record for maintaining relationships more than 12 weeks, Lauren. Don't think you quite understand.
2: But this would be different. Strictly has real men.
6: Questionable.
2: Real men or gay men? Either way, you'd have fun.
6: This is true. And I have a thing for gay men. I've realised...
2: All the best ones are.
6: Recently, I don't think I've said this online anywhere, but the last two people that I've, like, fancied or had, like, crushes on have been bisexual Ravenclaws.
2: Oh.
6: So...
2: Bringing the Harry Potter house into it as well.
6: I always
2: like,
6: do.
2: That's a factor.
6: Like, whenever I'm, like, flirting with someone or, like, in a relationship with someone, I just have to know what they're... Hogwarts house is.
2: I'm a Ravenclaw. How does that make you feel? Do you feel like I'm on the side of the enemy?
6: No, I never said that these people that I liked were bad.
2: You did. You just said all Ravenclaws are bad. That is what you just said.
6: I just said that I have a thing for bisexual Ravenclaws. Jeez, that's what I said.
2: I'm a bisexual Ravenclaw.
6: You are a bisexual Ravenclaw. Whoa, there's so many. Maybe it's because like Ravenclaws are like
2: super intelligent
6: and wise, and I genuinely feel like bisexuality is like the most evolved that humanity could be. So it makes sense if Ravenclaws are bisexual, but it also makes sense if Hufflepuffs are like just super LGBT, or at least like allies and just like activists.
2: Yeah, you're definitely one of those.
6: I'm just puff power, man.
2: Yeah,
6: power to the puff.
2: Okay.
6: I could just talk
2: you're
6: about
2: so much. You're so much more invested in it than I am. Like,
6: I'm not like, sure.
2: Do you know, I actually did the Pottermore quiz the other day. Because, you know, I've always been like, I've always said to you, like, I'm a Ravenclaw. Because yeah. I've always just kind of known.
6: Yeah. I was like that with Hufflepuff.
2: But then I did the Pottermore quiz and got Ravenclaw. And I was
6: there
2: like,
6: you go. Confirmed.
2: Oh my God.
6: Confirmed, people. Confirmed. Okay, we're going to play you guys another song. This is your favourite artist?
2: My favourite artist?
6: Is she your favourite artist?
2: Probably one of, yeah. She's definitely off. Like, whenever I listen to her, I feel so, like, inspired to write and be better at what I do, because she is so great.
6: Okay, I'm going to listen to Cool Girl by Tove Lo.

0: Yo, hello. That was Cool Girl by Tove Lo. It just reminded me of Have you read Gone Girl?
1: Oh my god, that's so funny. I literally, in an interview the other day, she was like, yeah, I was inspired by Gone Girl.
0: What?
1: Yeah.
0: Yes, I'm so on it.
1: Yeah, yes. You're so on it.
0: Yeah. Have you read it? Do you know what part of the book and stuff she's talking about?
1: Yeah, I've seen the film.
0: Okay, yeah. Oh, yeah.
1: So
0: I couldn't remember if that bit was in the film.
1: I think it's, like, really clever concept.
0: Yeah. Oh, Tove, I've just got a newfound respect there.
1: Love
0: and
1: her.
0: Also a newfound respect for me.
1: for knowing
0: that, for getting that. All right, guys, we're going to play another little game that I made up as well. Well, I don't know if I made up this game, but I made up the name, and it's called Shitter Twitter, which is basically where we go through our Twitter drafts and read them out for you to, hear the things that go through our heads that don't quite make it to public Twitter. If you have any hilarious tweet drafts,
1: please send them in, because
0: please, yeah.
1: I feel like they show who people really are.
0: This is true. Like, it's a real look into your soul when you go into someone's Twitter drafts. So if you have any fun ones that you want, fun or serious ones that you want to share with us, tweet them at FUBAR Radio, or if you don't want to make your Twitter drafts public, but it will still be public because we'll be reading them on the radio.
1: Yeah, but we don't have to read anyone's name.
0: This is true. You can email Hannah at fubarradio.com. I obviously did this last week, and I read a few of my tweet drafts last week. I've got maybe a couple new ones, but I can't remember. A week ago was just so long ago.
1: It was so long ago.
0: I can't remember which ones I've read out. So, Lauren, I'll let you go first.
1: Okay. I feel like mine, aren't that funny. But I have one from, this must have been from a long time ago. Mm-hmm. It just says, I just thought to myself, I wonder when there will be a Spotify equivalent, but for movies. Netflix, Lauren. That is what Netflix is. That's obviously just, I've just been, home alone for a long time. And I was like, I just want to watch a movie, but how do I do that?
0: And then you're wait a second. I really need Netflix to, to be able to download stuff from Netflix and be able to watch offline.
1: Yeah.
0: Like, plane journeys.
1: Like Spotify, you can save things to be available offline.
0: Exactly.
1: Obviously, you can't save everything, but...
0: But you have, a limited amount or something that you can save. Like, if you're going...
1: You're on a plane or something.
0: Yeah. And you're like, okay, I want to watch all these episodes of Orphan Black.
1: Yeah. Oh my god, that would be so good. When will they introduce that?
0: I don't know, but
1: even if you had to pay a bit more for
0: an extra 50p per download, I'd be like, yes.
1: Yeah.
0: Take my money, Netflix.
1: It would be like a rental, right? So you would just download it,
0: maybe.
1: and then after 2 days, you'd get it,
0: maybe
1: get it back or something.
0: Maybe you'd rent it to watch it offline.
1: Yeah.
0: Oh. Netflix, hit us up about
1: this. Yeah, we should pitch that idea.
0: Hashtag spawn.
1: If they haven't thought
0: Netflix.
1: Of it already.
0: I've got one here that I don't think I read out last week. It's also pretty boring. But it's just, I'm so intimidated by people with good aesthetic.
1: Oh my god, me too. I had a real moment today when I was just like, do you know what? My Instagram is never going to look good. I just need to stop trying to make it look like it's all come from the same moment,
0: Like the same colour scheme.
1: I don't know how people do it.
0: I have no idea. I feel like they don't take pictures on their phone. And I think they must take the pictures on a nice camera.
1: I think because some of the pictures aren't great quality. But then when you go on their profile, it just it looks so pretty. And I'm like, I feel like there's some secret app that we don't know about where it just makes them all look the same.
0: What's the word? Conglomography. That's not a word.
1: Something like that,
0: No. I don't know what I'm trying to say here.
1: But that is so true. I totally agree with you on that.
0: But it's not just Instagram aesthetic. It's just their clothes, their home.
1: It's mostly
0: their Instagram.
1: It's almost like everything that they do has to fit in with their aesthetic.
0: They're just so on brand.
1: Do you know, I've seen you know how the classic one at the moment is on Instagram is everything is very bright and white and you know what I mean?
0: Yeah.
1: I've seen loads of people going to Greece this year because Greece is exactly like that. Everything is white and blue and light colours. I reckon they're just going for Instagram.
0: Wow. Conspiracy. I believe that.
1: To be honest, Greece is also very nice. I've never been, but it looks amazing.
0: Maybe we should go for the
1: Instagrams. We should go for the Instagrams. Our Instagrams would be so beautiful.
0: It'd be so lit. Yeah, I just used lit. I never used lit before.
1: They would be so lit.
0: Should I use lit again? I don't think it's part of my aesthetic.
1: I think lit was hit its peak about 6 months ago, but I've only just started
0: really?
1: Using it as well.
0: I only just heard of it like a month ago. God damn it.
1: It was so
0: I'm
1: old.
0: Just so, I'm so behind. Speaking of like aesthetic and personal brandy stuff though, I literally just scrolled past this thing on Twitter today. I didn't click on the article. I think it was from Jezebel or something. And it said that Tyra Banks is now a co-teacher of an MBA, so Masters in Business, I think. I don't know what it means, right. But it's a degree kind of thing right. in America at Stanford in personal branding.
1: Oh my God, I want to take that course.
0: I was just like, Jezebel's not a satirical website. So I was like,
1: you can do a degree on Lady Gaga now.
0: I'm sorry, what?
1: I'm sure that I saw something like 2 years ago that was like there's one university where you can do a whole degree on Lady Gaga and like pop culture and her influence and stuff. Amazing.
0: That is intense.
1: I would do that.
0: You'd be like, yeah, sign me up. How much do I have to pay?
1: I didn't go to uni, so that would be like, you know.
0: That would work for you, I think.
1: Yeah.
0: As well. It would still be very much on your brand yeah. to go study Lady Gaga.
1: Yeah. Maybe I would be better at music.
0: Don't say that. Have you got any more fun ones?
1: This one is quite funny because it's true. My boyfriend and I had never had a serious argument until we took different sides on the Taylor versus Kimye situation.
0: Oh, wow. Well, you were team Taylor, obviously.
1: Obviously,
0: I know you're,
1: yeah.
0: like, Taylor's biggest fan.
1: And also, I'm like, just don't like misogyny.
0: So you're like, yay, women! interesting. Is that the whole, like, was it the Snapchat thing?
1: Yeah, it's, like, really complicated, but basically Kanye said in a song, I feel like me and Taylor might still have sex, I made that bitch famous.
0: Yeah.
1: Taylor then obviously was like, I didn't agree to that being released, and then Kim posted on her Snapchat a video of Kanye on loudspeaker on the phone to Taylor, with Taylor saying yes to the I feel like me and Taylor might still have sex line.
0: Yeah, but not the bitch line or something.
1: Yeah, but not the I made that bitch famous line. And the fact that they filmed the phone call is just, like, super shady, in my opinion.
0: I'm pretty sure that's illegal as well.
1: Is it?
0: Like, recording a phone call without someone's knowledge.
1: Yeah.
0: Because you're like, you know, whenever you call up, like, your bank or something, it's like, this call may be recorded for training purposes, because it's illegal for them to record it without you knowing that it's being recorded. I don't know how it works when it's, like, a personal phone call.
1: Yeah, I don't know.
0: I don't know what the rules
1: are. I just think that's super shady.
0: It was hilarious, though.
1: It was
0: funny. If I distance myself and don't see any of the people involved as real people, then it was fucking hilarious. Just the shitstorm on Twitter. It, like, made my morning.
1: Yeah.
0: But then, like, an hour later, I forgot about it.
1: Everybody loves drama.
0: They really
1: do. Let's be real.
0: I've got a Twitter draft here that just says... Googling the meaning of sore and erect nipples. ..
1: Oh, wow.
0: That's because this was yesterday, and I
1: told you before, Hannah, don't self-diagnose. Everything will take you to brain cancer.
0: Well,
1: everything leads back to cancer.
0: This one took me to breast cancer.
1: Oh, classic. That is classic.
0: Classic Google.
1: Told you.
0: Well, because... So this is because of my new series on my YouTube channel, The Hormone Diaries, where I've, like, come off the pill... because I haven't had a period in 7 years and I'm, like, waiting for my body to, like, bleed. I'm, like, so ready. But I haven't bled yet. It's been, like, weeks since I've come off the pill and I'm just like, where's my period at? And so every slight change in my body, I'm just, like, hyper
1: aware. It's happening.
0: Yeah. And I don't know what they mean because I just woke up yesterday and also today they were still, like, slightly sore and they were just, like, so erect and I wasn't cold because bloody hot at the moment and just sore. Just like
1: I hope when it happens that you, like, scream down the stairs, like,
0: Lauren!
1: It's happening!
0: Lauren! I will make sure I do.
1: It's like true friendship. By the way, somebody has tweeted me with how, like, the trick to how you get your Instagram to look nice.
0: Oh my God, wait, what?
1: Look, this is like a tutorial. Apparently.
0: Okay, what does
1: it say? And I actually kind of knew this. There's this app called, like, Visco Cam.
0: Oh, Visco, yeah.
1: And you just basically...
0: You use the same filter.
1: You start with one photo and you make the set, like, make the settings how you want them.
0: Yeah.
1: In, like, terms of, like, the filter, the contrast, the brightness and stuff. And then you can copy and paste the settings onto every photo. But I still think the photos have to be, like...
0: The same.
1: A certain way.
0: Because I do that with my pictures. I use a different app and I have the same... I just use the same, like... filters
1: filter
0: on
1: everything.
0: It and stuff.
1: Yeah.
0: But... What? I'm just staring. They look... The colouring is so good.
1: It is
0: this
1: so good.
0: This aesthetic is just very pleasing to me. Damn you! But anyway...
1: I want to learn how to do this.
0: But
1: I'm
0: then...
1: I'm going to try. Whilst I'm on holiday, this is a good
0: yes.
1: time to like
0: oh
1: try because I'm going to have like super nice pics.
0: I still don't get it though because like you said, like it's not just the filters. Like the photos themselves have to be kind of taken in similar light. I can't believe we're getting like so into this.
1: That tweet was from Niall, by the way. I feel like I should shout
0: him out. Thanks, Niall, for your help.
1: Thank you so
0: Please
1: much.
0: Please also
1: You're an angel.
0: Teach us how to take photos that look the same as well. I think that's also where we're kind of lacking. But yeah, so my sore and erect nipples.
1: Anyway, getting back to
0: the
1: real stuff.
0: Business, Lauren.
1: Sorry.
0: Basically, one of the things said it's a post-menstrual symptom, not a pre-menstrual symptom. So, like, there is a fly in this studio, and I'm... Did I get it?
1: I think you did.
0: Did I get it?
1: I think you just got that in one go.
0: Nah.
1: I'm reporting you to animal rights.
0: Oh, no! Wait, no, there it is! The bastard! If you hear random clapping throughout the rest of the show, it's just me trying to squish this fly. Yeah, so it's a post-menstrual symptom. So it's not a, like, I'm about to come on my period. It's a, like, you just had a period, and I'm like, no, I didn't.
1: That doesn't happen to me after I've had a period.
0: Well, not everyone has the same symptoms, though, so...
1: True.
0: I don't know. I don't know what it is. I'm just like, ooh, owie, owie.
1: I reckon, like, press it, but, like, I reckon that means it's coming, like, you know,
0: any
1: soon.
0: Minute now. I will keep you guys informed.
1: What happens if it just never comes?
0: Then I'm going to go to the doctors. I think that's the logical next step, don't you?
1: See, I'm like, that is such a blessing.
0: Well, this is what everyone's telling me, like, oh, you're crazy, like, you're so lucky that you've not had a period in so long, and, like, why would you change that? I'm like, well, I'm just at this place now, and I've been talking to a lot of people who, like, feel the same, I think. It's like, I just want my body to do its thing.
1: Yeah.
0: And, like, be itself. Oh! That wasn't me clapping that time. That was Lauren, the murderer, the fly murderer.
1: No, I didn't get it.
0: It is annoying, though. Just like, where is it?
1: Just came a bit too close to my face. It was in my personal space. I was like, dude, no.
0: Okay, guys.
1: Enough about your nipples.
0: Enough about my nipples. Well, I could talk about my nipples for days.
1: I know. I live with you.
0: The other thing I've noticed is that I think my boobs are smaller, but, like...
1: I don't. I'm looking at them right now.
0: Well, this is the thing. Like, it's really weird because they're not, like... My bras aren't too big for me, so, like, clearly they haven't got any smaller. Maybe it's just the mirror that I have. And because I've only, like... I only recently moved in, and so...
1: Or maybe it's, like... Maybe you've just... generally lost weight from coming off the pill.
0: But then my bra would not fit the same, you know?
1: But if you've lost weight everywhere.
0: But actually my bras were too small for me because I gained... I don't know. Guys, it's so complicated.
1: Sorry for
0: female
1: hormones
0: and
1: listening.
0: All of that. Well, no, you should learn about this. There's so much going on with our bodies that you just don't know about, and you just need to know the shit that we have to go through, the things that we think about. But yeah, I don't know what it is. Like, because normally... This is going to sound so strange, but normally when I look at myself naked in a mirror, I'm just, like, not too excited about my boobs. And now I'm just like, they look good. But maybe...
1: I'm happy for you. Everybody should be excited about their boobs.
0: Everyone should be. Okay, guys. We're going to play another game very shortly. But later on, we are going to be playing? It's not really a game. It's very serious. Drunk Advice Live, which is a series I have on my channel where... I get drunk with a friend and we answer your questions that you need help with and stuff. Lauren is yet to be on an official Drunk Advice episode.
1: But one day.
0: Yeah, it will happen very soon.
1: I'd like to add that Hannah's had one beer and I've had half a beer, so...
0: So it's...
1: We're both, like, absolutely gone at this point.
0: We're both, like, been drinking and also in the spirit of drunk.
1: We're in the spirit of drunk.
0: So if you do have any questions for Drunk Advice Live later, then you can tweet them at FUBAR Radio or email hannah@fubarradio.com, and we will be trying to give you the best advice possible. And to be honest, this is probably the most sober I've ever been for a drunk advice. And so if you want the real advice, now is your time to ask rather than the stupid stuff that you normally get. But yeah, that'll be coming later, so make sure that you get your questions in. But for now, gonna play you a little fun song.

0: Right. Before we play the next game, we've had a few of your Twitter drafts come in. This one is really making me chuckle. Is it worth missing a flight for a bacon double chair? I don't know. Is that, like, did you stop writing this tweet before saying, like, cheese?
1: Cheeseburger. Like a, yeah. Bacon double cheeseburger.
0: Yeah.
1: Obviously.
0: That's clearly what it is, but it's like,
1: and, and the answer is yes, it is worth missing a flight.
0: You're a vegetarian.
1: I'm vegetarian.
0: How can you
1: say that?
0: But I mean, and even I, as a meat eater, would be like, no, get on that plane.
1: But I think the fact that they finished the sentence before...
0: I think they must have been...
1: They must have been drunk.
0: Or running for their flight.
1: In which case, if you're drunk... You know, you never want a bacon double cheeseburger more than when you're drunk.
0: This is true, but also they won't let you on the plane if you're too drunk.
1: Exactly, so get the cheeseburger anyway.
0: Yeah, sober up, yeah. And then get on the next flight.
1: Yeah.
0: Good idea. And then Dodie is not sexy says that one of her Twitter drafts says, remember when Lauren accidentally spat on me? Lol, same. Do you remember this, Lauren? I think this is about you. Did you spit on a woman called Leah?
1: When I accidentally spat on someone. Oh, that must have been like at a show, because sometimes I'll spit when I sing. Like, there's actually been a couple of instances where I remember saying, like, after a song, like, I'm so sorry to people in the front row if I just spat on you, because I get really into it.
0: Oh, wow. I've had a really fun experience with people spitting. Well, one particular person spitting, which was several years ago, and I went to see a performance of Romeo and Juliet at the Royal Exchange, which is a theatre in Manchester.
1: Okay.
0: And the actor who was playing Romeo was insanely attractive. Like, so hot.
1: Okay. So you didn't mind that he spat on you?
0: Well, and he also spat everywhere. But I was, like, near the front, and
1: there
0: so...
1: There are a lot of actors that do that.
0: Yeah. But
1: I noticed it a bit when I go to the theatre.
0: Guess who this actor was, okay? So this is someone who, like, years ago was, like, a theatre actor and is now, like, a mega movie star actor, and he spat on me.
1: Ooh.
0: Guess. Natalie is also here. Natalie, guess.
2: Is he American? Where is he from?
0: He's English. He's British, but he
1: is it like Benedict Cumberbatch or something?
0: Younger. So he's played American roles though, and is very much integrated into Hollywood, I guess. Maybe kind of.
2: Is it Douglas? No, the pretty one. I'm thinking is it? Oh, Douglas is it Sam? Who's? Sam Claflin.
0: Oh no, but I wish. Yeah, but they kind of. Yeah, yeah. I love him.
2: Yeah.
0: But they kind of look the same.
2: Okay.
0: I think. I can just tell you.
2: Can you tell us? Give us a film that he's been in.
0: Spider-Man.
2: Oh, so and is it Andrew Garfield?
1: Oh my god, he's so hot. Oh my god, I'm so jealous.
0: He spat on me, guys.
1: I'm so jealous. I hope he never washed again.
0: This was years ago, and it's
1: so. You saw him in Romeo and Juliet. That's so funny.
0: I'm pretty sure it was him because I do remember like being so attracted to him that I googled him afterwards when he was just like a theatre.
1: Yeah, he's
0: theatre kid.
1: Also, him and Emma Stone. I know. Then are they together? Then
0: I don't think they're together anymore.
1: No. Oh my god, dream couple! Like,
0: yeah.
1: I love them both so much. I don't know who I'd rather be in that situation. Do you know what I mean?
0: This is true.
1: Like,
0: this is true. Okay, we're gonna play another little game. Don't forget to get your drunk advice questions in though, which we'll be playing soon. So tweet at FUBAR Radio or email hannah@fubarradio.com and we will answer.
1: We will be your agony aunts.
0: We will. We're very wise people. We've got a Hufflepuff and a Ravenclaw here. Like, we can help you. Clearly.
1: What are you, Nat? Do you know
0: what your Hogwarts house is?

0: I don't know.
1: Oh, okay, no, don't worry, I'm going to sort
0: you.
1: Yeah,
0: fire,
1: later.
0: Please, yeah.
2: I think
3: that might be a cheeky Slytherin.
0: Oh, I like the sound of that. I don't know what it means, but I like it.
1: Interesting. We're going to play a little game now. Another one that I made up called "Da Fuck You Saying, Mate."
3: Okay.
1: I had a lot of fun coming up with the segments for this show.
3: Okay.
1: So basically, have you heard of the YouTube channel called Pronunciation Manual?
3: Is it the thing that's like spaghetti bolognese?
1: Yes. You know. Okay. So Nat has chosen some clips from the YouTube channel. For people listening who don't know, it is like a parody stupid thing where you'll like type in something like how to pronounce bolognese, and there'll be a video be like a bolognese, and it will just like say
3: bolognese.
1: But there's other ones that just don't sound as clear as that, and you have to like it's really difficult to like guess what they are basically. And what we're going to do is Nat's picked some. Mm-hmm. We're going to hear the sounds, and then Lauren and I have to try and guess what the actual word is.
3: Okay.
1: For Lauren and for listeners, this is just an example. So this is how to pronounce a pronunciation manual.
4: Porn cat on man anal.
1: It's never going to get old. I love it so much. So that's how to pronounce.
3: I feel like I want a pen for this. Like, I want to, like...
1: I know. Do we have pens? Oh, there you go. You get
3: love
1: a pen.
3: You. Thank you.
0: I'll see you if we get another pen. One.
1: I don't...
3: I'm very serious about this game.
1: She's a Ravenclaw. Oh, fine. I'm a Hufflepuff. I can just use my brain. I'm good.
3: Okay.
1: Right, don't worry.
3: I have a pen.
1: Don't worry, I have a pen now. Okay, amazing. Let's... Oof. Okay, I'm just trying to find a spare sheet of paper. Right, here we go. So, right, Nat, which
0: one? Start with number one.
1: Start with number one? Okay, let's do this. Wow. Okay, so I don't even know what it was supposed to write down in that thing. When it said Cheney at the end, though, I'm like, is it Dick Cheney?
0: It's not Dick Cheney, no.
1: No, it's not Dick Cheney. Chitty Chitty Bang Bang?
0: No.
3: Chitinati Zoo?
1: What?
3: Oh, the zoo is called that killed Harambe.
1: Oh, my God.
3: We should laugh about Harambe.
1: Che Guevara?
0: It's not a person.
1: It's not a person. Chewing gum. Is it, like, got a sound in it?
0: No.
1: No? Well, this is helpful. Can we listen again?
0: Yes.
1: Is that going to help us at
0: all?
1: Yeah,
0: I think it will be obvious this time.
1: Really?
0: No.
4: Chicheni.
1: Oh my God!
0: It's something you would eat.
1: Ooh, carrots.
0: No. I can say that it doesn't even start with a C.
1: Oh, well, does it start with a T?
0: It doesn't. No.
1: D.
0: No.
1: Oh, we're just gonna go through the whole alphabet. Is this turning into Hangman now? Oh, blimey!
3: Chicheni. Journey.
1: When we're saying something like this, Kearney. Is that on the right track?
3: Journey.
1: Chutney. No, it doesn't.
0: No, not chutney. It actually starts the letters towards the end of the alphabet.
1: Y, Z.
0: Mm-hmm.
1: Z.
0: It's a Z it starts with.
1: Zucchini.
0: Yes, that is correct.
1: Yes.
3: Yeah.
1: Bloody Americans and their zucchinis.
0: Now it's really obvious. You know it all along.
3: Yeah.
0: Of course it's zucchini. What else could it be?
1: Aubergine. I wonder what aubergine is.
0: Hmm.
1: Oh, we should just go search how to pronounce aubergine. What would come up there?
0: It's one to hammer then.
3: One to hammer.
1: Yeah, I'm just so good at this.
0: Okay, let's go for number two.
1: Number two.
4: Mbeepeth. Mbe. Nnipeth. Mbeepeth.
1: Beepeth. Beepeth. Do you have an idea? She's writing something down.
3: I'm just writing down what I hear.
1: Beepeth. Puss in Boots.
0: No.
1: Hmm.
3: Beepus.
1: Does this one begin with a B?
0: It does not, no.
1: Oh, well, this is...
0: But if you turn that letter...
1: Upside down?
0: No.
1: P.
0: Yes.
1: Peepeth.
3: People?
0: No.
1: Penis.
0: Yes, it is penis.
1: Ah! I want to listen to that again. So this is how you pronounce penis.
4: Beepeth. Beepeth.
1: No.
4: Beepeth.
3: That's not how you pronounce penis.
1: Well, create your own YouTube channel on how to pronounce. All right, next one.
0: Okay.
1: Come on, Lauren, you got to catch up here.
4: Mealy kick... Mealy kick...
0: Now...
1: Is that it?
0: This is a person.
1: Oh, I totally know who that
3: Mila
1: is.
3: Mila Kunis.
0: No.
1: Oh, no, no. I think I know who it is, but I want to give... I think it's Miley Cyrus.
0: It is Miley Cyrus.
1: Oh
0: yes.
1: My god, you're so annoying.
3: I'm just thinking way too literally. My brain.
1: No, but that sounded like, as soon as you said Mila Kunis, I was like, oh yeah, it probably was Mila Kunis, and then it wasn't. So
0: very good.
1: Miley Cyrus.
0: Number four.
1: Next one.
5: Archie Kid Kicker. Pitch Perfect Cup Song. Archie Kid Kicker.
3: Is it Anna Kendrick?
0: Yes,
3: it is. Archie. Perfect cup song.
1: Archie Kid Kicker.
3: Yeah. Yeah. I mean, that is accurate.
1: Oh, wow. Archie Kid Kicker. That was good.
0: That's very good. So we're still on three to Hannah, one to Lauren. Final one.
1: Final one. Ah, so you can never win, mate. You never win.
3: No, this is worth 2 points. The last one is worth 2 points. So okay. I can draw. I can lose really extra badly.
1: Okay. Let's do it.
4: Yeah. Oi, ahoy, Mark. Frodo Shrant on the on Barbean. Ozda.
1: Australia.
0: Yes. I feel like that was quite clear there, yeah. Well done. Well, you need to get the 2 points then, so you are... Although, you said it at the same time, so you all get points there.
1: We all get.
0: Everyone's a winner.
3: It's fine, I lost.
1: It's fine. I'm a Hufflepuff and I say everyone wins, because that's what Hufflepuff
3: I'm a Ravenclaw and I lost and I'm mad about it.
1: I love it. Okay, we're going to play a song and then we're going to start Drunk Advice live. So make sure you get your
3: not really that drunk advice.
1: Well, it can be in the spirit of drunk.
3: In the spirit of drunk advice.
1: I didn't write a single thing down in that game. My brain just worked miracles without a pen. That's all I'm saying. All right. Oh, wow. What was that?
3: What?
1: Did you not hear that?
3: No, I didn't hear anything. No.
1: Wow, I just heard live on Facebook.
0: Oh, okay.
1: Oh, that was someone in this. I was just in my ears. Oh. Hi, thanks. Super professional radio person. We are going to be playing Drunk Advice live on Facebook. So if you go to FUBAR Radio's Facebook page, then you can also watch us. See us also doing it as well. Do it great, Hannah. As well as hearing it. Okay. In a minute.

0: Right, guys, we ready for some drunk advice?
1: I feel ready.
0: Yeah?
1: I feel more ready than ever.
0: You sound it. Natalie, our producer's just run in to inform me that apparently someone's now created a Hannah as Cat's Twitter, but I can't find it. Is this real? Have my dreams come true? Please.
1: I really hope so.
0: I'm just looking on my Twitter now, but I can't see anything. But also,
1: maybe they haven't posted anything.
0: I'm also
1: yet.
0: Trying to do a radio show, so yeah. I can't really look at it that much.
1: Who said women can multitask?
0: I know. I can drink and do the radio. That's my base limit. Okay, so if you are new to drunk advice, there are three rules to drunk advice. Rule number one is be drunk, but if you don't drink, be in the spirit of drunk. I would say
1: which we are today.
0: We're like somewhere in between.
1: Yeah.
0: Like I'm just giddy right now. I always have so much adrenaline in me when I'm doing radio. I'm just like, ah! Rule number two is have a friend with you.
1: That's me.
0: Welcome,
1: that's
0: Lauren.
1: My job.
0: Yeah, welcome. And then rule number three is don't take our advice. To be honest, that rule is more of a safety net. Oh my god, you saw a fly. You saw the fly.
1: Get it!
0: No, where is it?
1: It's nearer you now. Ah. I'm done. Over to you.
0: I wonder if the people who like are watching on Facebook Live can see this fly.
1: See me going,
0: just like, us just like but yeah, the last rule about not taking our advice is more just to save our backs in
1: yeah.
0: case you take our advice and then something goes horribly wrong in your life and you can't blame us for it, basically. Is you do what you want with your life. You choosing to take our advice is entirely up to you. Don't do it though. Like, seriously. Oh wait, here we go. Hannah Witten at Witten as Cats. Okay, where I need to see this. Oh, I've just like clicked on something. I'm on a computer.
1: On.
0: That, oh, really? That's the profile picture that you choose to use. For those of you who can't see this, which is most of you because radio is an audio medium, the profile picture that at, well, you could just like go on this person's profile. They've at Witten as Cats. Is the picture of me from a recent shoot that I did that was a sex ed shoot, and I've got a black dildo stuck to my forehead.
1: I think it's a good pic of you.
0: I think I look really happy in it, to be honest.
1: You do look happy, and also just, you know, like content, comfortable.
0: And there's just a massive...
1: You're wearing your favourite jumpsuit.
0: I'm wearing my favourite jumpsuit, which you have, but without the spots.
1: Yeah.
0: See, guys, we're such good friends and we live together. Can you not tell? Okay, right, let's get on to the drunk advice. Okay, here's the first question.
1: Okay.
0: How do I balance A-levels and a social life and enough sleep? Please send help.
1: Well, I feel like I'm probably not the best person to answer this because I completely flopped my A-levels.
0: Oh, did you?
1: Because it was basically my sort of... When I started taking music really seriously coincided with the time that I started my, like, AS levels.
0: This is more important.
1: So my attendance dropped to, like, 30%. I was touring. I was doing writing sessions.
0: Whoa.
1: I was bunking off school, yeah.
0: Okay, so definitely don't listen to Lauren.
1: Don't listen to me.
0: That's coming from a Ravenclaw as well. Interesting. Whereas I, on the other hand...
1: So I was very... My GCSEs were amazing, can I just say.
0: So if you, like, had tried...
1: Yeah.
0: Then
1: I like to think that I would have done well. But also I did find A-levels really hard. Like,
0: yeah.
1: The jump from GCSE to A-level
0: for
1: me was just, like, too much.
0: Yeah. Whereas my background is that I did amazingly in my A-levels and I actually did 5.
1: Oh.
0: Yeah. I did a really weird mix. So I did my maths A-level just in 1 year. And and then I dropped drama. So I didn't carry on doing drama to A2. And my teachers wouldn't let me just do history and French. They were like, you can't just do 2 subjects in your final year. And so I picked up politics. And I did my whole politics A-level again in 1 year.
1: Oh,
0: and
1: my then I God, also did that is general. So intense.
0: Yeah.
1: You're such a SWAT.
0: I know. I was such a teacher's pet, and I still am. I'm just like,
1: The question is, did you have a social life as well?
0: Yes, I did have
1: a
0: social life.
1: Did you have enough sleep?
0: Yeah.
1: Whoa, so how did you do it?
0: Organisation, guys. Organisation, timekeeping, and also just like...
1: Probably like write it down. Like
0: managing
1: write
0: time.
1: Down time slots for studying and social life, right?
0: Yeah.
1: And get a good balance.
0: For me, it was just like, okay, college was 9 till 4 p.m., like actually like in college, and you'd occasionally have a free period, but I always made sure I was like working during the free period, like doing homework or essays or whatever.
1: Yeah.
0: And then I would work I would mix it up after college, actually. Like, some days after college would be socialising, and some days after college I'd be like, I've got this homework to do. And then I would go to bed at a time.
1: I think that's actually a really good tip, because I remember from A-levels, like, you do have, like, you obviously have free periods, mm-hmm. and I lived quite close to school, so I would use that time to go home and nap.
0: Yeah.
1: And other people would do the same thing, or they just use their free periods to, like, sit in the common room and stuff. But I feel like if you really commit to your school day and you use your free periods to get your, like, essays done and stuff, then some nights you'll have completely free evenings and then you can do other things.
0: Exactly. And it's just about designating that time. Like, if you've set aside this time, like, this is study time, this is socializing time, then you'll be able to fit everything in.
1: Yeah.
0: And also, sleep is important. Sleep is definitely important. But I also understand that I'm a freak of nature and I'm insanely self-motivated and organized, and not everyone is like that. So you find your own way.
1: Yeah, you have to find what works for you and stick with that.
0: Exactly. Okay, do you want to read the next question?
1: Okay, number two. I'm finding it hard to come out to my friends. I'm more scared of coming out to my friends than coming out to my parents. Please help. This is interesting, because I always assume it would be the other way around.
0: Yeah, I kind of feel like maybe it's because your parents will love you unconditionally, whereas your friends, you never know.
1: I would also argue, though, that I guess it depends, like, what part of the world you're from and stuff.
0: Mm.
1: But for me personally, if I was gay and I was coming out as gay, that because we live, you know, our generation especially is so progressive, and I'm guessing that this has come from a young person if they haven't come out yet.
0: Yeah.
1: That I think everyone is so much more likely to be just cool with it now. And also, if they're not cool with it, then they probably shouldn't be your friends, because, like, I don't want to hang out with people that aren't cool with any sexuality.
0: Exactly. But I also think that if initially they're not cool with it, it might be to do with their parents or their upbringing.
1: Yeah.
0: And
1: you can totally tell, like, who they're a real person by how they're going to take that, you know, if they like.
0: And it could be a thing where, like, your friends, it might, if they're not okay with it to begin with, it just might take them time, because maybe they've never, like, met someone that's not straight before.
1: Yeah, so,
0: like,
1: they've never, like, thing.
0: Yeah. And I think it's one of those things where, like, I think it is important to come out, but obviously only if you know that you're going to be safe. So if you're less scared to come out to your parents, maybe come out to your parents first,
1: because that might help you come out to other people when you when you get past
0: and
1: that
0: having
1: first
0: that
1: step.
0: Support at home will, like, help. And I kind of get it, though, because, like, I feel like when you're young, and even now, to be honest, like, sometimes it's the opinions of your peers that are more important to you than the opinions of your parents.
1: Yeah.
0: I don't know.
1: I get
0: But, like, stay strong, and you can do it, but take your time, no rush.
1: Yeah, do it when it feels right for you to do it.
0: This is really sincere. This is what happens when I don't, like, get drunk.
1: For this, if you were drunk, you'd just be like, just tell them.
0: Someone has said, hi, I need money-saving tips. This, again, is going to be just, like, another one of, like, look how great I am. Like, I'm really good at saving money.
1: You are so much better at me than me at that. maybe I am drunk.
0: I think, in general, it's just about cutting down where you know you can. Even if it's just, like, maybe you get coffee out. Instead, like, make coffee at home and take a flask out with you. Like, it could be, like, tiniest things like
1: Ooh.
0: That.
1: This is not a spawn, but my boyfriend has a, like, a new app/bank thing, which is called Mondo, where basically they weren't a registered bank, but now they are a bank. So it's just, they give you, like, a debit card, which you top up from your real bank, and then you spend money using that card, and then on the app it tells you exactly what you're spending money on, so it, like, breaks it down into, like, coffee, groceries, like,
0: I've wanted something like this for
1: whatever.
0: So long. I'm just like, what am I actually spending my money on?
1: Yeah, and it's like, it's so good, because then you can see exactly where most of your money is going, and I know that mine would be, like, mostly eating out or something like that. And then you work out how to, you know, improve. I think that's really cool.
0: And also, so there's saving money that way in terms of, like, figuring out where you can cut back on your spending and not doing that. Or
1: do you mean, like, saving for a house?
0: Yeah, well, then there's the other part of it, which is, like, when you get your income every month or every week or whatever it is, like having a certain amount of that, even if it's as small as like £5 or £10, putting that to the side.
1: Yeah. I have a big like jar in my room where I put all of my change, because I don't carry change around with me. I only carry my debit card, because I know I'm so behind, but I don't have a contactless debit card because
0: Lauren.
1: Firstly, I realise it's because I still have a child's bank account, so I'm not allowed to get one, which I do need to sort out. But also, I'm kind of glad because I feel like I would spend so much more money if I did, because obviously there is a little bit of effort when you have to like put your card in and put your PIN in and stuff.
0: I've not noticed a difference, to be honest. I think I use my card just the same amount.
1: I think I would just tap away.
0: So we're like, yes, I'll get that packet of crisps, yeah, and I'll exactly. spend 54p on my card.
1: Exactly. So that's why I keep all my change in a jar at home, so that I don't take change out with me. And then like when the jar is full, I count it all up and put it in savings account.
0: Oh, interesting. Interesting. Okay, gonna play another song for you guys, and then we're gonna do some more junk advice questions. This song I've recently become obsessed with because it was in Suicide Squad, even though Suicide Squad is a terrible film. It's a bad film, guys, but the soundtrack is still really cool, and this song was on it, and I kind of fell in love with it. I just love it. And it's a cover of an old song, but it's by Grace, and it's You Don't Know Me.

0: met somebody like me before though.
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3: 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We're going to be on Fridays, 4 to 6pm, starting on the 26th of August. We're going to talk about films and theatre and tell you what it is you should be watching and what you should be sitting down and looking at. And we're going to review all of this shit. For example, right now I'm going to do a film review. I'm going to do a film review. And this is how we're rolling on the show. Suicide Squad. Seen it?
4: Yes.
3: Terrible. Shit. Save your money. No stars. That's how I'm reviewing this thing. No stars. People can even come on the thing on our show and talk about my films.
4: Yeah.
3: They can even do that.
4: It's the honest film review.
3: They might get a punch in the fucking mouth, but they can do it.
4: And we can swear.
3: Yeah.
4: So tune in. It's going down Fridays. Be there or be square.
3: Or get fucked.
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4: All right, we do not have much time left, but someone has asked a long... Oh, we've got quite a few more drunk advice questions. Oh, God! Right, Lauren, you pick one.
5: This one has taken my fancy straight away.
4: I think I know which one it is. You've seen.
5: I had sex last week at a festival.
4: Yeah.
5: I'm a young girl who doesn't normally do things like this, but this time I didn't use a condom. I'm too worried to tell my mum.
4: Okay, first of all, you don't have to tell your mum.
5: I would agree.
4: But second of all, you didn't use a condom. Go get an STI test and a pregnancy test.
5: Yeah, good idea.
4: Maybe tell your mum eventually, but like you don't have to tell your mum.
5: And also, like, don't feel ashamed of that if you do, because like that is a totally normal thing.
4: We've all been there at festivals.
5: Festivals are full of it and
4: full of
5: everybody
4: so much
5: does that
4: of it.
5: And don't feel ashamed and don't feel embarrassed and that is.
4: But that being said, if you are going to like Leeds or Reading Festival this weekend, bring condoms.
5: Yeah, condoms are important at festivals.
4: They are important. But if you mess up, if you slip up, if you don't use one, like, don't beat yourself up about it. But the best thing to do is to just go get yourself checked out. And there's no shame in that at all.
5: If you're in London, there's a really cool STI clinic.
4: Dean Street, is that what you'd call it? Yeah. Dean Street, the Dean Street Express.
5: And it's basically amazing because you just do the test yourself. You don't have to like show your bits to anyone.
4: No.
5: And then the one that I went to, once you've got your swab or whatever, you put your thing in like a tube.
4: Oh,
5: and
4: I
5: then
4: love
5: there's like
4: it.
5: A big suction tube in the corner of the room. You just put it up there.
4: And it just takes it off and then they text you your results and it's wonderful.
5: It's so easy and it's really fun.
4: It's loads of fun. I remember walking past Dean Street Express on like a Saturday with my mum, and we were just in Soho, and we saw this massive line of like cool looking young people, like just really trendy young people.
5: It's cool. It sort of does look like a like club from the outside,
4: doesn't it?
5: Because it's like super mysterious.
4: And me and my mum were like, "Oh, what's that restaurant? It must be really popular." And then I looked at it. I was like, "Oh wait, no, that's the sexual health clinic."
5: Yeah,
4: it had a line outside of it.
5: Yeah, because it's super cool and trendy.
4: So cool to go
5: get
4: yourself
5: checked
4: tested.
5: Out, guys.
4: So cool to use condoms and be safe and all that jazz. Okay. I'm going to pick the last one.
5: Okay, last one.
4: Oh, wait, these are all... Okay. Here we go. I've had acne for more than a year now. My confidence is a zero. Makeup won't even cover it. My doctors say it'll go soon, but I'm just so constantly upset. That sucks. I'm sorry that that is happening to you. I don't know anything from personal experience, but go on YouTube, man. There are so many
5: YouTubers who've had acne.
4: Yeah, or still have acne. And there are amazing videos about makeup coverage and also about just like skincare in general.
5: Yeah.
4: So that's what I would recommend, is just like, you know, throw yourself into the wonderful world of YouTube vloggers. There's so much stuff on acne.
5: And also, I don't know how old this person is.
4: Mm-hmm.
5: But I'm thinking glow up, and that excites me because, like, you know, I feel like, I don't know if it's just me, it feels like this, but every time I see pictures of like really hot people, they were like really kind of society's stereotypical ugly teenager.
4: I know.
5: I always feel like if you get unlucky as a teenager and you got acne or you're a bit chubby or whatever, you basically grow up to be really hot. So
4: this is true. Don't worry about it now. Your time will come. But also, like,
5: you are beautiful.
4: You're so beautiful. And you can do something about it. If it's making you feel like shit, then do something about it.
5: Yeah.
4: That's kind of what I feel. Also, self-love and all that stuff.
5: Also, it's so normal. And it's, loads so many people have it.
4: Yeah.
5: So many people.
4: And it's nothing to be ashamed of.
5: And also, nobody notices it as much as you.
4: That's so true. I think that's so true. That is... Yeah. And on that note, I feel like that's a nice little...
5: It's a nice ending.
4: Kind, maybe a positive note, but yes. Thank you guys for listening. And thank you, Lauren,
5: for
4: joining me.
5: Thank you for having
4: me.
5: Your second ever show, right?
4: Yes. Are you guys enjoying it? Tweet us.
5: Who got next week? Or do you not know?
4: We don't know yet.
5: Don't know. Me again.
4: Yeah, if it all goes tits up. Well, you'll be on holiday.
5: I will be on holiday.
4: Maybe, you know, we'll see. Oh, there's a fly. There it's back. Guys, I just don't even know. If you'd like to listen again to the show or download it for your listening pleasure anytime you want, you can go to foobarradio.com/shows/Hannah-Witten. And it's also available to download as a podcast on iTunes. Isn't that exciting?
5: That is handy. If only Netflix were that good.
4: I know, right?
5: Foobar Radio better than Netflix.
4: I just want to shout out to our homegirl, Tatiana Manslani, again.
5: This show has been dedicated to you.
4: But I also would like a special mention to the Twitter account, @WittenAsCats.
5: Your new love.
4: My new love. Thank you so much for existing. I hope that you post more exciting things. Lauren, plug your album one more time, and then we're going to play a song from it.
5: Okay. Guys, this is real serious business. I am the next Beyoncé.
4: Wow.
5: I said that with so much confidence.
4: Yeah.
5: And if you want to be cool and seem cool to all your friends, you need to get on that early because you know that's going to make you cool. So basically what you need to do is this Friday, you need to download an album called Isn't It Strange, which is my first album. It's got 10 brilliant songs on it. This is so
4: funny.
5: Can
4: confirm.
5: Me, like, faking confidence. I don't know if they're any good. But 10 songs which I wrote for you, and I hope that you like them. And we're gonna leave you with the most empowering of them all.
4: And
5: I think Hannah's favourite as well. And one of my favourites. Everyone's favourite.
4: Everyone's favourite. This is Kicks by Lauren Aquilina.
5: Woo! Woo!

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1: Welcome to What the Health here on FUBAR Radio. This is Clara Hermier. I am a women's self-love and confidence coach, as well as being a qualified personal trainer. And I am passionate about all things health, basically. Mental health, physical health, emotional health, well-being, all of that jazz. And in fact, my own health hasn't been that great recently, and it's come down to a very small body part, my eye, just one eye. For the last 7 weeks, I've been on a little bit of a roller coaster. Something that started, I think, my niece and nephew putting mud in my eye, which probably wasn't a great idea, has ended up being a little bit of a roller coaster. Today, the update is I'm in less pain. The sensitivity to light has dipped, but I can't see very well out of my eye. So I'm hoping that the vision will slowly come back and I will be back to full health. The other good update is that I have managed to get myself back in the gym, which was funny. I, with all good faith, have signed myself up for a 10K at the end of the month. And I don't think I've run a 5K for about 5 months, just because I've been gallivanting all over the place. I have been doing gym sessions, but not running. So yesterday I decided how running would go with one good eye. I tested it out yesterday, basically, and it worked. So we'll see. I've got a few weeks to get myself back up to being able to do a 10K. So wish me luck. And of course, I will be keeping you updated on my health endeavours. Now, when it comes to this show, we have some great guests who grace us here and share their own personal stories with us, always with that focus on health, on well-being. And we hope that when you listen to these conversations, that we leave you feeling inspired, uplifted and informed. And today is no different, because today we are going to talk a little bit about vitiligo. It's an autoimmune condition where pale white patches develop on the skin. It can affect any part of your body, but it commonly occurs on the face, neck and hands. And here in the UK, around one in every 100 people live with vitiligo. But it's not just about the physical changes. For many of those living with the condition, the emotional and psychological impacts can be just as significant, affecting confidence and mental well-being. Increasingly, though, more people are now talking openly about their experience and helping to break down some of the stigma around the condition. And one of those people is Yasmin Tosifa, who is a model and Miss Universe GB finalist who recently appeared on Series 3 of Love is Blind UK. And Yasmin has been really open about her experience with vitiligo and how it's affected the way that she sees herself and her dating life. And she joins us on the show now. Hello, my love. So lovely to have you on the show. How are you?
2: Oh my gosh, thank you so much for having me. Sorry to hear about your eye.
1: Oh, it's an ongoing saga at the moment, but I'm sure it's going to get better. What I do know is if you're around children and they decide that they want to make mud pies, just put some goggles on.
2: Yes. It's fine. I'm sure all your running, that'll clear the eye out. It'll be fine. Get some wind in your eye.
1: Exactly.
2: You'll be fine.
1: Exactly. It's going to be fine. Before, obviously, we start talking more about you, how has life been since the show came out? Because, you know, the filming is done, it's finished, and you're kind of in that bubble and you know what's happened. You don't know the edit and you don't know what's going to go out there and you don't know how people are going to react. So how has it been for you since it's landed, essentially?
2: Since it's come out, so you're right, you know, when you come out of the show but you can't tell anyone, it's a very weird limbo to be in. And I got to a point where I was like, did that actually happen? Did that even happen? Was that a fever dream? And then it all comes out and all of a sudden your like inbox is flooded and there's people recognizing you on the street and there's all these people commenting and, you know, talking about you, and you're like, oh yeah, no, it definitely happened. It did.
1: It 100%
2: so it's been crazy. It's been a whirlwind. But do you know what? I have to say I'm really blessed. I'm really fortunate because the response that I've had has been, you know, on the whole, very positive. Everyone's been so lovely and encouraging. So yeah, I'm just kind of just enjoying the ride.
1: Yeah.
2: Riding the wave, but it's been a really positive one.
1: And I think when that happens, it's kind of like a real, like a reassurance, I think, as a reflection of who you are as a person, that it's like, oh, who I thought I was, that's how I came across and that's how people have received me, and that's really nice.
2: Yeah, absolutely. That was one thing I was worried about, because you never know really how the edit is going to come out. And I would say that to my friends and they were like, Yasmin, but you've just been yourself. I don't think there's a, you know, there is a way that you could come across badly. But I was like, oh, you never know. But I do feel like on the whole, obviously you can't get it 100% on point, but on the whole, it has been quite a good reflection of who I am as a person. And so it's really nice to be well received because it means people actually like me as a person.
1: I love that. And I imagine, are you really close with the other people that you, some of the other people you're on the show with? Because like you said, yeah, in that no man's land time where no one else knows, they know what you're going through. So I imagine that kind of bonds you.
2: Yeah, exactly. It's, I joked that it's a bit like a trauma bond, but in a way it is, because no one, you can never imagine what it's like to go on the show. And this is someone who, I'm a big fan of Love is Blind, so I've watched quite a few of the other series, you know, like the UK, US one, there's a Swedish one, there's a Brazil one. I've watched loads of them, and I still wasn't prepared for exactly how it is when you're going through it. So it's nice to know that there's, you know, at least 11 other people. So I'm talking about the six couples who went through to the next round. There's at least 11 other people who know kind of exactly how you're feeling. And then even within that, everyone had a kind of different experience. So yeah, it's difficult, but it's so nice to have people who've been through it as well.
1: Yeah, it's nice that you're in a positive space and enjoying, yeah, I guess, the what comes with that as well. And you've had a lot of love, I guess.
2: It's been really nice. Thank you so much.
1: So I wanted to talk to you about vitiligo. How old were you when you first noticed the signs of vitiligo?
2: So I was about 8 years old. I remember being around 8 or 9 when I first noticed it. No one in my family had it. I wasn't born with it. From my research of it, I know that it can be caused by stress. That's one of the like known triggers. And the only thing I can think around that time that happened was I had a bit of trauma. I fell off of my bike and I like kind of my face skidded across the floor. So it was quite like cut up and bloody and it scabbed over. And obviously normally when you have a scab, you know, the scab falls off, the skin's a little bit pink and then your normal pigment comes back. But mine just didn't. Mine just started with these white patches and everyone was like, what's going on? I had no idea. And that was kind of the trigger for it. And then, you know, other vitiligo patches, white patches started appearing on my body.
1: And obviously when you're 8, 9 years old, you're really young at that point as well. And, you know, I guess it must have been really difficult. Do you remember how you felt at the time?
2: Yeah, it was quite difficult. It was a bit of a shock, to be honest, because I know I was quite young, but I'd still lived 8 or 9 years without it. So, you know, it was an adjustment period. And I think at the beginning, because no one else in my family has it, we were like, where has this come from? We didn't know, you know, how to deal with it. I think maybe I didn't really understand the magnitude of it when, you know, back at that age when I first got it. But as I got older and started going into secondary school and things like that, I was like, oh wait, like this is a big thing that I've got now to deal with my whole life.
1: Yeah, of course. And it's just, I imagine that it did impact your confidence, especially when you were at secondary school, because it's secondary school is hard enough to navigate anyway.
2: Hard enough already, yeah, right?
1: So what was that like and how did it impact your confidence?
2: I feel like when I was younger, I remember being so confident. Like I could talk to anyone, you know, I would always put myself forward for things. And I definitely think that took a dip, probably in my adolescent years. And, you know, you could argue that that may have happened anyway, just because when you go through adolescence, you know, there's so many changes. And like we said, it's quite difficult. But I mean, I definitely think my vitiligo affected my self-esteem, the way I saw myself, you know, how beautiful I thought I was, and also how beautiful I thought other people would think I was. And so I think for a long time, I just didn't like myself. There was a lot of, you know, like self-loathing, just my confidence was low. I was covering myself up all the time. And that comes with, you know, its own pressures, because you're so worried of, you know, that mask slipping almost. You're so worried of so worried about your vitiligo showing through on a hot day when your makeup runs or, you know, melts away. You're worried about going to a sleepover and taking your makeup off at the end of the night and wondering what the other girls are going to say. You know, it's just a lot to carry. So I think I just kind of just became a lot more introverted. That affected the way I saw myself. So, and that was like that for probably about 20 years, I would say. So it's a long time to feel that way about yourself.
1: It's also, I guess those years are very formative and it's so much additional stress to have to carry, isn't it? In a situation like you're talking about, a sleepover that should just be fun and you should just be able to enjoy, that you're there with that kind of background noise and worry that you're carrying with you all the time. Do you think that kind of impact on your confidence influenced the way that you approach dating and relationships?
2: definitely think my kind of dating history and the way I approach relationships is a bit multifactorial. I mean, those who have watched the show know that I've never really had like a proper boyfriend. I have dated people, but even then I feel like my dating life started quite late in my life. And I think that's quite multifactorial. Like, you know, my parents were quite strict, so that definitely plays a part in it. But I definitely think the way I saw myself and the fact that I didn't really like myself for many years and, you know, didn't have a lot of confidence, especially around men. I think that definitely impacted it. You know, people say all the time, if you can't love yourself, you know, how are you supposed to love anyone else? And, you know, I think that was my reality for a long time. I would go out and I felt like, you know, I would go out with my sister and my cousins and they would always get male attention. And I was like, I'm just being overlooked. It's like, I don't exist. And, you know, that may not have been true, but that's how I saw it. So I was like, I'm invisible. You know, your head is down. You're not looking at people. That's not really inviting to start a relationship, you know. And that was like that for years, all through university. And then I even did a master's and it was quite similar. I think it wasn't until, about seven, 8 years ago that I kind of say I had my glow up, not just in terms of looks, but just in terms of how I felt about myself. And I was like, you know, accepted myself, stopped camouflaging my vitiligo, and my whole demeanor, my whole life changed. So it's gone from like a very low self-esteem to a much higher. I mean, we're still working on it. Yeah, everyone has insecurities, all human beings, but I am, you know, not the girl I used to be. So, you know, there's a celebration to be had in that.
1: Yes, there definitely is. And and it's so true what you say, that kind of whole idea of, because you had that perception of yourself, it changed the way you showed up, your body language, you know, all of those different things, which then made that kind of fear that you had a reality as well. So it's that kind of self-fulfilling,
2: exactly.
1: In a way that backs up that story that you're telling yourself. But what you mentioned, that kind of glow up, and like you said, it wasn't just an external glow up, it's an internal glow up as well. What was the trigger for that? What was the point where you just went, that's it, like, this has to change?
2: So I'll tell you a bit about that. It was a bit, again, multifactorial, but I definitely remember a turning point being when I was in university as my undergraduate, and someone, a supermodel called Winnie Harlow, kind of came onto the scene, or I became aware of her. And she's this model who's got vitiligo like all over her body, and she's like a Victoria's Secret model, supermodel. And I thought to myself, my goodness, if this woman can be a whole Victoria's Secret model, like the world is seeing her vitiligo and she's not covering it up. And I was like, the least I can do is open the door to the postman. Because honestly, at its worst, I couldn't open the door to the postman if my vitiligo wasn't covered up. Mm. And now, that to me, that now seems ridiculous, but that was my reality, you know. And I covered up. It's fine to cover up if you want to, but for me, it stopped becoming a want. It was like, I have to cover up. I cannot leave this house with anyone seeing me like this. You know, it was terrible. So I thought, okay, well, she can do all that. I can open the door to the postman. And then it was like, okay, I can go to the gym without makeup. And then it was like, maybe I can just pop to the shop without makeup. So it was very like stepwise little wins, but still I would never, you know, go to social events without my makeup on, or I would never go to work or anything without my makeup on. So I kind of reached a plateau, and then COVID hit. And I got COVID quite early on, before there was like a vaccine, and people were dying. And I remember having COVID and just isolating in my room. Obviously, you've got a lot of time to think when you're just sitting in your room isolating. And I generally was like, do you know what? There are things that are so much more important in life than what, you know, other people may or may not think about you. And I was like, one of those important things is what you think about yourself. And I said, if, you know, things were to go really bad and I was, you know, this was my last day on earth, I was to pass away today, is that the legacy that I wanted to leave? That I was so, you know, concerned about what other people thought of me, so ashamed that I spent my whole life hiding. And I was like, no. I said, look, if the thing that is worrying me or scaring me the most is other people finding out about my vitiligo, I was like, why didn't I just take that fear away and tell everyone? So I took a picture of myself with no makeup on. I posted it on Instagram and Facebook with a kind of like story that kind of what I've told you, essentially, like how I got it. I've always had it. I covered it up, blah, blah. And I was like, well, this is me. And I posted it. And I literally like threw away my phone for 5 hours because I was like, I can't bear to see what people are saying. And then when I picked up my phone, I'm telling you, babe, the response was amazing. People were so, do you know what? I still get goosebumps talking about it. Still get goosebumps. People were so encouraging. People were like, had no idea I had it, but they were like, you look so beautiful. People were so proud of me. I remember my dad, because I had my dad on Facebook at the time, messaged me and he was like, my daughter, I've got a tear in my eye. I am so proud of you. So yeah, it was amazing. And I was like, I can't believe it took me 20 years to do this, because, you know, the freedom that has come from it, it's just life-changing. Yeah. And I always feel like I want everyone to feel this freedom, because for someone who felt trapped, mm-hmm. for lack of a better word, mm-hmm. for 20 years, that freedom feels good, girl.
1: Oh my God, yeah. To put that weight down, like you say, and all, again, you know, going back to those situations that were kind of, that for other people would just be normal to open the door to, that there's no additional stress. But for you, because that, you know, that fear was there, everything comes with this extra weight, this extra baggage.
2: Absolutely.
1: And you got to put it down for the first time in your adult life. And like you say, you're just like, oh my gosh, love the mention of your dad on Facebook. Of course, it's always the parents on Facebook. But
2: I know, right?
1: Obviously,
2: he's added me on Instagram, but I haven't accepted.
1: Oh. He's not allowed.
2: I'm like, no.
1: He's not allowed into Instagram. You may only have access to Facebook. But it's that thing, isn't it? It's like you accepted yourself, and then you were like, right, now I can put this out there to other people. And then it's, you know, that is echoed back to you as well, that acceptance. And it, you mentioned obviously that kind of experience of seeing Winnie, and I guess for you it's representation, isn't it? Because it's so important.
2: Yes.
1: You see someone that looks like you doing things you want to do, and suddenly it becomes possible for you too.
2: Exactly. But it becomes plausible. That's the thing, because for me I was like, well, no, there's no way. That's why I started camouflaging from such a young age. So because there was no other option, you know, like we're not entertaining the option of just wearing your vitiligo out. Like for me, that was just not an option. So that was my reality for years and years. And then when I saw Winnie Harlow doing that, I was like, oh, wow, she's so open with her vitiligo. And I think she looks beautiful. Like, well, maybe I can do that. Mm. And generally that's what it was like. And that is why I'm so passionate about representation, because genuinely, and I, you know, don't say this lightly, seeing people like Winnie Harlow changed my life, because I know for a fact, I know myself, and I've been on this earth for 33 years, I know myself well enough to know that if I hadn't seen people like Winnie Harlow in the mainstream media, I would still be camouflaging, because that was the big trick.

0: what Winnie Harlow has done for me, I'll be so happy.
1: And I think that's it, isn't it? Because you will be doing that as well. Because there's also sometimes, I think, with representation, there can be blocks. It's like, oh, but she's American. Oh, but she's a supermodel. Oh, but so, you know, I think it's for like a young girl who's in the UK, you know, and sometimes it's because someone's got the same accent as you. It makes you even more relatable to that person.
0: Absolutely.
1: So I think it's lovely that you're, you know, that you're just being you, because you're such a beautiful person inside and out.
0: Thank you so
1: and it's
0: much.
1: Nice that we all get to see that as well. And I think that's really, really important to you. What made you decide to go on Love is Blind and kind of put yourself out there so publicly? Because it's not just about, you know, obviously it's really important for you, like you say, in terms of representation, for people to see people with vitiligo in the mainstream media, and that's so important. But this is also about love and dating, isn't it? So it's kind of very vulnerable, you know, in more than one way.
0: Yeah, absolutely. So like I said, I've always been a big fan, and my best friend and I always would watch it together. And then one day, when Love is Blind UK, you know, started happening, she was like, I'm going to apply for you. I was like, yeah, right. She was like, no, honestly, I'm going to apply for you. And I kind of rolled my eyes, but she did. She did the application for me.
1: Love that.
0: And I was kind of like, well, you're ridiculous. I'm not going to hear back from them. And then like, I didn't hear anything for months and months. And then one random day, I just got a call and they were like, hi, you know, I'm Drew from Love is Blind. I'm here to talk about your application. And I was like, what application? And then I was like, oh, it's the one that she did. And I remember texting her then and there, like, SOS, Love is Blind is on the phone. And I guess, you know, at that point, if I really, really didn't want to go, I could have been like, no, I'm not going. Yeah. But, you know, first of all, it's a once in a lifetime opportunity. You know, why not? When I was deciding whether or not I wanted to go on the show, I was like, when I'm 70 years old, am I going to be like, I wish I didn't do it, or I wish I did it. You know, I don't want to have that regret. And I also feel like, because I haven't had a lot of luck in my dating life, you know, never really had a relationship, never brought anyone home, never met anyone's parents, never been on a vacation, all of these things I still have yet to experience. Although now I have met someone's parents, so I did on the show. But I was like, there's probably people out there who are, you know, who could be amazing for you, who could be such a great match, but we overlook them because they're not like our type, or we just don't see them in that way. But there, but there are times when once you get to know someone and get to know their personality, then suddenly they become, you know, more attractive to you. You're like, oh, they're kind of cute. So I was like, you know, if you can apply that concept in like, you know, this experiment, I could end up meeting someone who's, you know, perfect for me, who I may have overlooked, but also who may have overlooked me on the outside world. So, you know, I was like, I've tried the conventional way, I've tried the apps, it hasn't worked, let me try this. And I speak in the show about this concept. So I'm half, my dad is from Ghana, and my mother, she's Egyptian Lebanese. And so in Arabic, there's a word called maktub, which literally means like, it is written. And I talk about this on the show that, you know, because of everything that's happened beforehand and my poor dating history, I was like, you know, maybe what's written for me is that I'm supposed to come on this show and like meet the love of my life and my husband on this show and get married to him in 9 weeks. And that will make sense as to why I went through all this stuff when I was younger and why I never thought I would find love, because I'm meant to find it here. And so I was like, you know, maybe this is how it happens for me. This is written for me. Obviously, you know, spoilers, but maybe something else was written for me, because that didn't end up happening on the show. But, you know, maybe I need to go on the show for another reason. Maybe it's to inspire a whole load of, you know, women in the UK who might relate to me. Maybe I'm going to meet my husband after this, you know. Maybe I already have. Who knows?
1: Yeah, exactly. You never know. You never know. And it could be exactly like you say, it could work out in a number of different ways. It's just part of your, it's part of your story, isn't it? And I think I love the idea of kind of thinking, am I going to get to the age of 70 or 80 and think, oh, I wish I didn't do this? Or you might be full of regret if you didn't do it. So I think it's good to have that approach to life. And it sounds like when you had your kind of turning point and that, you know, that whole kind of being stuck in your bed during COVID, just thinking things through, you're kind of like, hold on, I'm alive. And sometimes I think we have to remember that in and of itself is a blessing.
0: 100%. Because I also work when I'm not doing modelling. So my full-time job is in the NHS, and I work the medical area that I work in is trauma and orthopaedics. That's the speciality I'm in. So you see a lot of falls from heights, car crashes, gunshots, wounds, accidents, all these things. And so for everyone who works there,

0: a very, you know, constant reminder that life is unpredictable and tomorrow isn't promised. So I always kind of use that to, and we can forget that so easily. Oh, I'll do it tomorrow. I'll do it tomorrow. But you're not guaranteed tomorrow. So, you know, say the things you want to say, do the things you want to do, take the chances. Don't worry about that embarrassing thing you did, because when you're gone, you're not going to remember. You're not going to care. No one's going to care, you know. And I feel like when you're scared to do something, which I was, to do Love is Blind, if you tell yourself those things, it's quite a good motivator. You're like, yeah, actually, let's do it.
1: Do you think that taking part in the show has made you more comfortable with being vulnerable and allowing someone to really see you?
0: I do think so, because, I mean, first of all, it was just people tell me, oh, you were brave to go on the show, because you are putting yourself out there when you go on the show, just by going on it. And then when you have these conversations with people in the pods who you've never met, you have to, you know, be more vulnerable still. And then, you know, the show comes out and there's all these people who have opinions on you and who will, you know, feel obligated to tell you their opinion in the comments. And again, that's vulnerability. But I've done it and I've survived. So I know I can.
1: Yeah,
0: I definitely feel, that's my reality.
1: That's kind of, I guess, giving you even more confidence to know, because, like you said,
0: but
1: you've said during the interview, you're like, I know myself. And I think when you go through experiences like that, you get to know yourself even better, because you know yourself in a different experience and you know how you react and how you respond in those different experiences. So I think it is, you know, it can be really eye opening to go through those things. It's almost like a bit of a boot camp sometimes, I think, doing some of these things.
0: Literally, especially for me, who hasn't really had that much dating experience, you know, like I learned things about what I want in a partner, you know, like what, you know, things to ask myself next time. I learned to be a lot more straightforward in saying what I want, because I think before I was a bit more like timid, but now I'm like, no, this is what I want. And, you know, there's nothing wrong with that. It's like you said, it's all an experience. Okay, it didn't work out, but it is an experience. I learned from it. Every, you know, thing that didn't work out for you, you still learned from it. And I think that's a really good way of looking at it.
1: Yeah. In neuro-linguistic programming, they say there's no such thing as failure, only feedback, which I really like, because that's it, isn't it? There's always feedback and you can always learn from it. Yasmin, if someone is listening and they're struggling with their confidence or how they might feel about their vitiligo, what would you say to them? What would be your message to them?
0: People ask me this quite a lot, and my response is always similar. I would generally say, do not waste another second of your precious time on this earth thinking that you are not good enough, you don't belong here, or, you know, you can't do something. A lot of the time, the barriers that we have in our lives are ones we place on ourselves. So, you know, give it a go. What is the worst that could happen? Yes. Don't exclude yourself before you've even started.
1: I'm doing the little finger clap. All right, I was going to click like they do at spoken word gigs, but I didn't want to interrupt you, because it's so important. You're right, and I think that message applies to pretty much everybody, because there is an area in all of our lives where we are holding ourselves back and not going after the thing we really want. And that's such a shame. We put energy and effort into so many other areas of our lives, but that one thing, because it holds, represents something for us, the way we feel like we're not good enough or we can't have it, we're so scared to go after it. But like you said, and like you've made so evidently clear throughout this conversation, is you're here once. You're here once, so, you know, let's get on with it, basically.
0: Yeah.
1: Let's stop wasting our time.
0: I saw something that really resonated with me. I guess it's similar to what I said about being 70. And it was like, instead of living your life in your 30s, wishing you were in your 20s, it said, start each day imagining you're in your 90s and you've been given the chance to go back and be 30 again. I was like, oh, that gives me chills. I was like, it's so true. Imagine if you were 90 years old and someone was like, you can go back to your 30s. You would jump at the chance. Well, guess what? That's you now.
1: That's you right now.
0: Do it now.
1: This has been exactly the conversation I needed. Thank you very much, Yasmin. I feel like I've been sitting down with a motivational speaker, and it's been so lovely to talk to you. Look,
0: it's been a pleasure.
1: It's been great. And I'm sure there are lots of people listening who will want to make sure that they, you know, stay up to date with your journey. But also, I'm sure this is the message you're putting out, and I think we need to be reminded of it all the time. Absolutely. So where do people need to go to find you?
0: Oh, so I am on Instagram. You can follow me at Yasminstagram. So it's YASMEENstagram. And I'm also on TikTok, which is Yasminsta. And yeah, you'll find me there, just living my life, come and join me.
1: Keep doing what you're doing, like I said, and you're stunning, absolutely stunning. Oh, but inside so and out, you're really a beautiful, beautiful person, and I just wish you all the very best with everything that you do, and keep spreading that message because it's so, so needed. Thank you.
0: I appreciate that. It was a pleasure. So lovely to meet you, and good luck with your 10K.
1: Thank you, my darling. Thank you so much. I've got it. Bye-bye. Wow, what an incredible chat. Hopefully you enjoyed that just as much as I did, because I think that message, so needed. We need to hear it. I'm going to absorb it. And thank you so much to Yasmin for giving us her time. We've got a little bit of a break, and then we've got another guest joining us here on What the Health.
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7: This is one sport where it's unforgiving. You know, we're trying to create young players to go and play in front of 62,500 people at the Olympic Stadium, where every person at the stadium's got their opinion. All their opinions are different and they all think their opinion matters and they don't mind voicing it. Yeah. So we're trying to create somebody for that. You know, you have to be robust, you have to be mentally strong.
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1: Welcome back to What the Health here on FUBAR Radio. You are listening to Clara Hermit. Now, for those of us that want to have children, the moment that you see your baby's first ultrasound scan is when pregnancy can suddenly feel real. But for those with sight loss, this milestone has traditionally remained out of reach. Now, Guide Dogs is launching First Hello, a pilot scheme that transforms standard 20-week ultrasound scans into lifelike 3D tactile sonograms. This means that parents, grandparents, and other loved ones who are blind or visually impaired will be able to experience this defining moment for the first time. And joining me now to tell us more is Dr. Amit Patel, who is a visually impaired activist and father. Hello, how are you?
10: I'm very well, thank you.
1: Well, thanks very much for joining us. And, you know, this is something that I guess a lot of people won't necessarily think about or will be in their realm of awareness. But for you, it very much is. So can you take us back to the moment that you first found out you were going to be a dad? And what did that experience feel like for someone with sight loss?
10: Well, I haven't been blind all my life. Mm. I lost my sight suddenly. So, and I lost my sight the same year I got married. So it was very much, I fell in love, I got married. And we were having these conversations about family, where to settle, what our future would look like. And then suddenly, 9 months into the marriage, I lost my sight overnight. And the conversation of children stops. It was very much, my focus was to get myself back to where I wanted to be. Mm. It was to live as a blind person. It was to learn to navigate, learn to fend for myself, learn to be independent. So the conversation with children actually very much just stopped with me and my wife. And I guess it came naturally when I did get my confidence back, when I did get my independence back, and I felt we were in the right kind of space in our life. We found out we were expecting. And it was that joyful moment, you know, when you do find out what my wife isn't visually impaired, you know, she said, you know, we're having a child, we're having a baby. And I thought to the first thing I thought to myself was, this is something I've always wanted.
1: Yeah.
10: But then in the back of my mind is, can I be the dad I want to be without sight? And I said to my wife, I said, I'm not going to let my blindness stop me from being the best dad I can be. And my wife instantly said, don't you dare think being blind is going to get you out of changing nappies. So I knew exactly where I stood right there and then. But it is that fear of I'm never going to see my child. Mm. I'm not going to experience everything everybody experiences when they go in for scans. And very much, at 20-week scan, where you've got that picture in your hand, is probably the time you announce to your friends and family that you're expecting. That's a key thing that, you know, people will hold off till they get that scan and everything is okay. And then it's that announcement. It's that huge announcement. And my background is medicine. So I used to be a trauma doctor. I used to be an A&E doctor. So I know what these scans are. I know the terminology when we're in the scans, when the consultants are talking. I'm very geeky that way. I like it when they talk clinical to me. I'm like, yeah, I know exactly what you're talking about. But that's my background. But I remember being in the waiting room, waiting for my wife to come out. And there were a few couples in the waiting room with their scans, and they're making those calls to the grandparents, to their parents, to their best friends. And they've got that joy in their voice, you know, they're excited, it's that announcement. And for me, I had always thought that when we announce our baby, I will be in the pub with that sonogram in my hand to go, guys, the drinks are on me, you know, I'm buying for everybody. I just felt left out. Yeah. I kind of felt left out because everybody's describing what they can see. Mm-hmm. And it's something that's happening to me and my wife, but I can't experience that. So in my head, I've got this generic picture. In my head, it's not exactly what everybody says, but it's a generic picture that kept me going. But it's that moment where you want to be part of that journey. You want to be, you know, it's happening to you, or it could be happening to a loved one, but you want to feel part of that journey along. You don't want to be on the sideline. So something like this is transformative. My son is now 10 years old. But I got my 3D image a couple of weeks ago, and I found myself going back to it every day. Aww. Just to feel it, just to touch it. And it takes me back 10 years. And it's funny how just some feeling something is the same as looking at something. You know, you might look at a photo and it will take you back in that time. Yes. Or you remember something. It will spark something within you. For someone who can't see it, being able to touch it is the same.
1: Yeah.
10: I honestly thought that it's a funny thing, because some people see it as a gimmick. Mm. Some people like me see it as transformative. Yeah. You know, it's very much, I can't see a picture, but I can feel a picture. Mm. And when I did take this to the pub, I was surprised in how many people wanted to touch it, how many people wanted to feel it. And these are all sighted people. And there's, well, why hasn't this been around for years, Amit? Why have you waited so long to get what we've had for years? Mm. And it was literally a queue of people who just wanted to feel it and touch it. And they spent longer touching it and feeling it than they probably would do looking at a photograph.
1: Sure.
10: And that's what amazed me. It's the fact that we've got the technology now. It's not something that, you know, we thought about in the future. It's here and now. It can be done. And why should visually impaired people be left out in such a marvelous kind of joyful moment in their lives?
1: Yeah. And it's one of those things where when I think of a, you know, a kind of ultrasound picture, it would be so hard to give a visual description of it as well, because how do you? It's, you know, it's black and white and you don't, you're not really 100% sure what you're looking at. But yeah, as an expectant parent, you are exactly sure what you're looking at. And it kind of is one of those things, like you say, where you make that first connection, because especially as a father, that, you know, your wife's the one carrying the baby, so it's kind of that first point of contact for you and your child. And so this is something that, like you said, allows visually impaired people, people with sight loss, to be able to have that in a way that works for them, you know, which, you know, makes perfect logical sense. So
10: absolutely.
1: Can you tell us a little bit more about how the standard ultrasound scan becomes a 3D tactile sonogram, so that someone can actually feel it with their hands?
10: Yeah. So what GuideDogs have done is they've partnered with an organization that can actually produce these. And it's the fact that now technology has advanced so much. So when you have a 2D or just a single flat photo, in many cases, the computer can actually pick up so much detail. And it's not as simple as sending it to a 3D printer. These 3D printers are very, very specific to get you the exact details. Because you can imagine that tiny little ear on the sonogram, the toes. You can feel all of this, and it's absolutely insane that you can do this. But GuideDogs would say that if you go onto GuideDogs' website, you can actually send them a photo, and they will then have that produced and send it to you. It takes, I think, just over a week or so to do this. But the fact that you can do this, and we've proven you can do this, it kind of opens the boat opens this box to what else can we do? Mm. How else can we make even the NHS more accessible? Being a trauma doctor, I remember being with patients and bringing out models and saying, well, if you can't quite picture what we're going to do, let me show you what we're going to do. And we used to just bring out model instead of showing them the chart. You know, I used to draw things before for patients, but it doesn't always work with every patient. Mm. We have to be a little bit flexible. So, you know, and everybody's interpretations, as you say, is very different. You know, my parents will say, oh, it looks more like Amit. So my parents will say, oh, it looks a little bit more like Seema, you know, my wife. And so it's very hard. But the loveliest thing is when this was presented to me, when I actually got my 3D image, I had my 7-year-old daughter with me. Aww. And she looked at it, she felt it, and she said, Dad, that's definitely Abby, my son. It's his ears. His ears are still like that. And I love that. I love that I actually picked up on his ears and like, yep, he's got the bigger ears in the family. And that to me is great. We sat down and I showed we sat down over dinner, and they had a feel and they touched, and the conversation that just came about, because looking at a photo is all well and good, but actually feeling it, it went from just having a look at a photo to actually feeling it to talking about it for a good hour after that. Because I guess my kids are very much, it's about tactile. We do things in a way that I can be included in things. Yeah. When they're asked to draw things at school, my son and my daughter will be the first ones to put their hand up and say, well, my dad can't see a picture, but he can feel a picture. And this is where other parents hate it, because then it's a glitter fest and they all come home with glitter all over them. But I like that they think differently. Yeah. And I think that's how society should be. Mm-hmm. It should be an option. It should be a way of being included. If it's part of your journey, if you're going through it, why shouldn't you have that joy or that experience or that knowledge or be able to feel or listen to what's happening and have those extra conversations? So I think this doesn't just open up the doors for, oh, this is a little bit of a gimmick. I think it actually says, well, look, this can be done now. Why don't we do it as standard?
1: Yeah. And it sounds like as well with your own family and with your own experience that it's a real moment for you all to connect over something rather than, like you say, because everyone, you know, can touch the sonogram. So then it's kind of like, okay, all of us can be involved in this rather than the three of you and I'm on the outside. So that's beautiful that changes things completely, doesn't it? And it's, you know, we're in a time now where, like you say, it's relatively easy. It takes a week to get one of these pictures. There are other families that you've spoken to that have used the service, and if so, what have they kind of said about their experience?
10: So I've recently met a couple who are going through the process right now. They've just had that. I think they're expecting quite soon, and that the father is visually impaired, very much like me. So he's kind of on the sideline. We're not carrying the baby. We don't feel it. We're part of the journey, but we kind of feel that little bits kind of get missed out. And he got to feel it. And that was transformative for him. That was very much, it was, this is my baby. I can feel my baby. Where everybody's looking at the picture, he can actually feel it and build this picture in his head. And it's simple things like this, you know, as visually impaired parents or disabled parents, you know, we want to be the best parents we can. Now we have to be problem solvers. You know, tech is out there, but tech is expensive. You know, how do you push a buggy when you've got a guide dog or a white cane? Mm-hmm. You can't. You have to pull a buggy, so you have to adapt. And anybody who pulls a buggy realizes, you know, the wheels are in the wrong places. You know, you need the steering wheels in the other place. So you have to adapt. You find ways of working, but peer support is amazing. That was from when I found out I was expecting. It was very much, how do I do this? How do I do that? I need to know that I can do this safely. But that's we're all there together, you know, and I love that. And this is just another thing. And this is just another part of that journey where it makes you feel like it's yours and you own it. Mm-hmm. Nobody else owns it for you. Nobody else is describing it for you. You own this moment and it's yours and it's always going to be yours. And the fact that it's physical, I can go back to it anytime. I'm having a bad day. I'll go back to it and just give it a little touch and go, do you know what? It takes me back. It takes me back to that point where we were, when it made it real for everybody else, it makes it real for me now, even though he's 10 years old.
1: Yeah.
10: You know, but the funny thing with this campaign is when it was launched, I've got a photo. There's photos of me holding this. We were getting congratulation messages saying, congratulations on your third. And I'm like, oh, hold on. You know, my son is 10 years old now. It's but
1: it's still just like you say.
10: Over this,
1: it's still just as impactful and as important to you now as it, you know, as it was then. It's kind of filled in, I guess, a little piece of the journey, which is a beautiful thing. And like you say, you have it there so you can go back to it. For people who might be listening to this, Dr. Amit, where can they go to kind of find out more information?
10: So if you go onto the Guide Dogs website, guidedogs.org.uk, I believe it is, and there's a form just to fill in. Or there's lots of information that actually talks about the campaign itself. And I believe Guide Dogs have just about 100 or so available. So if you sign up, send off your photos, they'll send you a 3D replica of your photo within just over a week.
1: Thank you so much for sharing with us today. It has been an absolute pleasure to hear from you and to learn more about your story. And I hope you have a fantastic rest of your day.
10: Oh, you too. Thank you so much.
1: Thank you. That was Dr. Amit Patel there joining us to talk all about that Guide Dogs campaign, who are launching First Hello, a pilot scheme that transforms the standard 20-week ultrasound scans into a lifelike 3D tactile sonogram. You're listening to Clara Hermit. This is What the Health. It's time for a little break.
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2: VAR, you serious? 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
11: What is the point of an umbrella?
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11: Bro, they make me feel ill, bro.
17: No, you can't do
11: that. No, they make, me feel absolutely ill. And it's been obviously ridiculous recently because there's been so much rain. Mm-hmm. I'll tell you why I hate umbrellas. They're too big for the pavement, and they're too big for one person, and they're way too small for two people. At least half of me, at least my left side or my right side, is getting drenched in rain.
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19: Every single Green vote that is counted across the country sends a very clear message to Keir Starmer.
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19: 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And I think our new membership are too.
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1: Welcome back. Now, this is a little section of the show that is dedicated to you, where I do my very best with my knowledge of fitness and as a women's self-love and confidence coach to give you a bit of advice. If you have a question for us, you can DM us at What The Health Show on Instagram, and I will do my very best to answer your questions. So the first one says, I've just come back from holiday where I didn't do any exercise and I didn't hold back on food and I'm feeling rubbish. How do I make myself feel good about myself? Again, I feel like this is something that so many of us can relate to, but also we should be allowed to relax. We should be allowed to rest. We should be allowed to enjoy our holiday guilt-free. So I would question, what is it that's making you feel not good about yourself? What is it that's making you feel rubbish? And then I would have a little look at what would get me back on track again. So I think for me, really routine is the thing that helps me. And when I'm out of my routine, when I'm back home, then I just feel a little bit all over the place. I don't really feel grounded. And it really helps for me to anchor back into my routine. And your routine might be completely different to mine. But for me, that's the gym. It's going for walks because I love to walk. I love to move. And I love to be outside. And it is just checking back in with my macros. So it's not necessarily, I don't cut any foods out of my diet or say any foods are bad or I don't eat these things. But it's just kind of, you know, making sure that I have a handle on what I'm eating. As somebody who has a history of bulimia and binge eating, it's really important for me to kind of be within a kind of barrier of control when it comes to food, for me to feel in control of myself and my life. So I think it's really about taking stock of what makes you feel good about yourself. What would be the things that make you feel good? Would it be scheduling some regular movement? Would it be saying, right, I'm going to meal plan for the next couple of weeks, food that makes me feel good, that's nutritious, that makes me feel full, that makes me feel, you know, light and energized, and just get it sorted out. Do that. Take control of the situation. And I think once you take control of the situation, then you automatically feel better. I think sometimes when we go on holiday and etc., it's the loss of control that can make us not feel great. So I hope that helps a little bit, and I'm sure you'll be feeling great again. But I just always think movement of any description of any kind boosts endorphins, releases serotonin, and just makes us feel better. So get movement in as quickly as you can, and it doesn't have to be anything heavy. Just go on walks, get some steps in, and you will start feeling better. The next question says, I want to stick to a calorie deficit, but I find that I give up so easily. How can I be better at it? I'm going to be honest with you, it's self-discipline and willpower. And the problem is, if, say, you start on a Monday and you say, right, I'm going to be in a calorie deficit, I'm tracking my calories, and then by Monday afternoon, you've gone off the rails, then you just give up for the rest of the week. So I think it's really important to plan ahead of time and know that, okay, if this is the, you know, the macros that I'm going to stick to, if this is the calories that I'm going to stick to, this is what I'm going to eat for that day. There is nothing wrong with taking control, making a plan, and then sticking to the plan. But it is, once you get through a week of it, you're then, you know, you're 5 days down, so you're then less likely to give up because you're in it, you're invested, and you've already proved to yourself that you can. So building that self-trust, evidencing to yourself that you can do it is really, really important. But I would say you have to have a plan. You can't just start willy-nilly and hope for the best. It's always really good to plan. And if you find yourself struggling, get support, get help, and have someone that you are accountable to, because that will really, really help. And yeah, I hope that this advice gives you the little bit of a push that you need. It's absolutely doable. You can do it. But I think sometimes we try and do things on our own. We don't get anywhere. And then we just stay in that cycle when all we really need to do is just ask someone for a little bit of help. And there are lots and lots of people out there who that's their job to help and support. So I think if it's something that you're really serious about doing, you're finding it a struggle with yourself or just to do alone, then go get some help, go get some support, and you'll be able to get it done. Now, if you have any questions for us here on the show, you can DM us on Instagram at What The Health Show. Also, make sure you are following us there as well. We're posting up lots of clips from the show, so you can't just hear us, you can see us. And if you are a fan of this show, then don't forget that you can listen to it every week live at 11 a.m. But also, you can listen back to the shows as well on the Foo Bar Radio app or on all good podcasting platforms. I just want to say a huge thanks to our guest today, to Dr. Amit Patel, who is a visually impaired activist and father, whose story alone is incredibly inspiring. Thank you for joining us. And also to Yasmin as well, who joined us, Yasmin Tosifa, to talk all about her journey with vitiligo. I'll be back next week here on What The Health.
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4: boss of the UK's main air traffic control provider will face a grilling from the Transport Secretary. It comes after 1,300 flights to and from UK airports were cancelled yesterday after a system issue. There's been further cancellations and delays this morning. Kate Donnelly is a travel content creator. She was stuck at Gatwick Airport.
6: We ended up just staying in the airport with a lot of other people. There were just people sleeping on the floor, sleeping on the chairs, staying where they could. We probably had about 20, 30 minutes sleep because in the middle of the night, one of the BA staff told us that our morning flight had been cancelled.
4: Next, Ed Miliband says he regrets Israel's response to a ban on trade with illegal settlements in the West Bank, but insists it was the right thing to do. The Foreign Secretary's announcement of the ban triggered a diplomatic row, with Israel closing the British consulate in East Jerusalem and banning 11 MPs and a campaigner from the country. The families of two police officers who were killed in a head-on collision on the A66 have been given support from around the world. That's what the Police Federation chair says. The funeral for 37-year-old PC Matthew Blades is taking place. He died alongside his colleague PC Tom Clough in a horrific crash which also killed five young men. The NHS policy on funding second stem cell transplants for blood cancer patients is outdated and unfair. That's the call from three leading charities. Anthony Nolan is one of the charities. Yasmin Shaikh is their spokesperson.
8: We've heard of patients who have had to resort to fundraising. We've heard of patients who have had to borrow money to travel abroad to get their private treatment. And it's really inequitable and unfair. And it's a lot to ask.
4: An NHS spokesperson says a review into the matter has been commissioned. And the Prince of Wales is representing his father at the funeral of King Harald V of Norway today. Harald is the king's second cousin once removed and died aged 89. That's the latest from Radio News Hub. I'm Tanita Sims.
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24: That would make incredible traitors. And now I am on a mission to find out who. This is Art of Deception. Through a series of challenges, I'm going to test these liars to see if they can bluff convincingly, detect the truth, and ultimately lie their way to victory. Joining us this week as our star liars, we have two more amazing comedians, Dinesh Nathan and Michael Akaderi. Dinesh is an outstanding comedian who has been absolutely killing it in the comedy circuit for the past few years, touring with legends like Tom Allen, Sean Walsh and Fern Brady. What a show off. And winning South Coast Comedian of the Year. Very excited to have him on the show today. And also in the studio today is Michael Akaderi. As well as a successful career in comedy with sellout runs at Edinburgh Fringe and extensive TV and radio work, Michael is also a junior doctor in the NHS. So essentially, no one can even try and compete with him. Welcome to the show, guys. How are you?
25: Very well, thank you.
26: Good. Very you. Well. Very yeah. Nice intros. I like yeah. that, man. I didn't want you to stop. Yeah. That could be the whole show. I would have run with it.
24: Not the doctor wanting more praise.
26: Hey, yeah, man. Hey. Yeah,
27: lucky that I get it off. Like the NHS went clapping for him.
26: No one clap right now. Yeah, no one clap right now.
24: No, it's not Thursday.
27: Exactly. And it's done now, right?
24: We've gone back to normal. We no longer care.
26: Yeah,
24: okay?
26: Absolutely. Yeah,
24: honestly. Yeah. Thanks for coming in. I mean, I'm excited. I've got a doctor and a pilot in the room.
26: Yeah. Yeah, serious, yeah, real professionals, you know.
24: I know,
26: yeah. Proper professionals. Yeah,
24: yeah, yeah. I'm not going to say what I was before comedy. I'm just going to accept that we're all here together.
26: Hey, yeah. That's it, man. That's the main thing.
27: Yeah, yeah, yeah.
26: That's the main thing. You're even hosting the gig, so that's levels in itself. Like, yeah. Come on, man.
24: I'm just saying.
26: Come on, just like, saying.
24: So, yeah. Dinesh, we were talking earlier, and you were saying it takes 14 tests,
27: 14
24: exams,
27: written exams, yeah,
24: to
27: yeah.
24: be a pilot.
27: It does indeed.
24: How many exams to be a doctor?
26: Oh, well, we do exams every year. So 5 years of medical school.
27: Yeah,
26: so
27: but it's one.
26: How many exams? I've never actually taught it up. I would say we average probably 12 exams a year.
27: That's, exams
26: I may even be shooting it down a little. But
24: 12 a year?
26: A year, per annum. That's it.
9: Every year.
26: Every year.
27: Yeah, but he didn't say whether it's because he failed, like the first one.
9: It's actually I like it.
26: Half of them are retakes. Half of them are retakes.
9: The competition.
27: The competition. Delicious here again.
26: Yeah. I just got to bang out these GCSEs.
9: The competition has begun. I love it. So, like, okay. You're also both fathers.
27: Yeah,
26: man. Yeah.
9: I mean, yours are a little bit older.
27: They are 10 and my daughter turned 8 yesterday.
26: Oh, happy birthday.
9: I didn't know she was Sagittarius. That's why she's a legend. Oh, my God, I really resonate with her now. Yeah. Oh, my God.
27: She's a beast, that girl.
9: Yes, she is. Yeah, she is. I mean, you're looking at her.
26: Hey.
9: And you're a new father. How old are your babies?
26: 2. Nathaniel turned 2 end of October, and we've got one on the way early next year. So,
27: congrats! Oh, man.
26: Thank you. Yeah. So it's all over, man.
9: It's confirming over. You're still having sex. Good for you.
26: Come on, hey, bang bang gang gang.
27: The crazy way to find out, and he goes, "We aren't.
26: We are. Yeah. It was a donut.
9: Not bang bang. I'm over you. What's it like, though, being fathers and having to like go out and do comedy of an evening and then come home and still have to be present for the babies?
27: It is quite stressful watching my wife have to deal with this. I'm not forgetting, babe. See you later. Good luck with that. I mean, it is challenging because I think, and again, I'm sure Michael will agree, that it's the missing bits. Like, you know, when you're out and like you want to spend time with the kids and stuff. So I manage my time a little bit better now.
9: Good.
27: After lockdown and stuff, because, I just don't want to miss, you know what it's like. It's
26: no, absolutely. Absolutely. Like, absolutely. Yeah. I mean, I'm definitely a bit more picky with the gigs and whatnot. But, you know, sometimes the problem is my wife, she says she does, but she doesn't see stand-up as work. She sees it as me going off to have fun. So when I'm there in the evening, I'm like, by the way, I'm going to go off to work. No, you're just going to go have a drink and tell some jokes, whatever, leaving me here with the little one. It's like, hey, man, I'm just trying to bring some money in so we could have a nice Christmas. That's what I'm trying to do.
9: Wait, hold on a damn minute.
26: Hey.
9: She diminished that so quickly. She said, you're just going to tell some jokes.
27: Yeah.
26: Expeditiously.
9: Have some drinks.
27: Well, if it's that easy, why don't you do it?
26: Oh, man. Hey, man, I want to live.
27: Do you know what? I don't say that.
26: I'll say it in my head.
27: I'm just giving you advice that I would do it.
9: I thought that. When he said that, I was like, hold on, wait.
26: Yeah. We're trying to survive.
9: Wait, hold on. Wanting to stay married. So, Dinesh, you've got loads coming up. What's going on? Give me something in the new year that's going to be happening for you.
27: What am I doing? I've got tour sports set up. Like, I'm going to be touring with Tom Dover. I'm doing a couple of work in progress ones for Kerry Godleman.
26: Ooh. Oh, dope, man. Dope.
9: I love Kerry.
27: She's so funny.
9: Honestly, but like effortlessly.
27: Yeah, so funny.
9: Even in conversation.
27: Yeah.
9: Oh, I'm jealous, man.
27: Yeah. Also, doing one for Jason Manford as well.
9: Nice.
27: Yeah, mate.
9: Yeah, Jason's cool.
27: That'd be cool. Yeah.
9: Yeah, that's gonna be nice. And I love your material, so it's gonna work in both rooms.
27: Oh,
9: and Michael, how's that? How's 25 looking for you, babe?
26: Yeah, ditto. I'm not doing Kerry support, but I'm doing Jason. I've got one in the book for Jason.
9: Come on.
26: So, yeah, we're going to do some of that. That should be fun. And I don't know. Do you know what? I toured at the back end of this year.
9: Yeah.
26: And I'm torn between filming it, putting it out, or doing a second leg. I don't know. I'm going to let Christmas, I'll think about it over Christmas.
9: Yeah.
26: But either way, people should look out for one of those two.
9: As someone who hasn't toured yet, what's your highlights and lowlights of tour life?
26: Highlights is that people have come specifically for you.
9: Yes.
26: That is nice. So people, there's already a nice warmth in the room. They want to be there, bar the person who's been dragged by their partner. But largely they're all there because they're invested in you and either the title of the show, the topic of the show, or you as an individual. So that is nice. Yeah. I guess the downside is the logistics of, obviously, hotel life, up and down the country, which we're used to when you're being on the circuit. But if you've got 3 of them back to back to back, that can be a bit tough. And being away from home, living out of a suitcase, all the standard sort of logistical travel.
9: Just telling jokes and having drinks, babe.
26: That's it.
9: Oh, babes. All right. Well, what a lovely way to start. I think we should start with our first challenge. Are you ready?
26: Let's go.
9: Love that. The first challenge is called When I Was a Youngster. Now, a good liar starts young. So this challenge is all about childhood deceit. The liars will both claim to have told 3 lies in their youth, but 2 of their lies are completely made up.
24: My job is to decipher the lie they actually told from the lies they were lying about. Michael?
26: Oh.
24: What's your first lie?
26: First lie is, believe it or not, when I was younger, when I was three, I had long hair. My parents didn't cut my hair. I know, looking at me, it's hard to believe, but we didn't cut it for like 3 years. And I used to tell people in nursery or whatever that I was being raised as a girl. And then when they cut the hair, I said, oh, they've changed their mind and now they're raising me as a boy.
24: I'm screaming.
26: So that used to be that. And they just want me to be a girl. And then, because I had two older brothers, so it fit in. It's like, okay, they really wanted the girl.
24: Yeah.
26: So they raised me as one. And then...
27: When did they stop?
26: They haven't. They haven't. They're waiting for the pregnancy.
24: Okay, Michaela, line number two.
26: Absolutely.
24: Okay, that's a big lie, okay?
26: Lie number two is that I used to tell people that Michael isn't my real name. It's just an acronym for all my other Nigerian names.
24: Oh.
26: That's a lie as well. And the third lie is that Ainsley Harrier is my uncle.
24: That's what you told people?
26: Yeah, he was on Ready Steady Cook. He was the big man at the time. In the 90s, Ready Steady Cook. I'd be like, hey, man, that's my uncle.
24: Same hairstyle.
26: Hey, come on. Now. Now.
27: Yeah.
26: Back then, that'd do the maths. But okay. So those are the three lies.
24: Dinesh, which one of his lies do you think is the real lie?
27: The real lie is, I think the third one.
24: Ooh, Ainsley Harriet.
27: Yeah, because, I mean, did he have street cred back then? Are you really going to align yourself with him? Like, you know what I mean? Out of all the cool people it could be. Do you know what I mean? It could have been B.A. Baracus, but no.
24: No, but,
27: do you know what? I'm amazing. Yes. That'll get me the ladies.
26: Hey, Ainsley's going to see this and come for you.
27: Yeah,
26: Ainsley's going to see this. You're like, well, what's 100%. He talking about? Back in Mr. Ready Steady Cook. Yeah. Hey, that was a show.
27: It was.
26: Back in the day. Everyone used to watch Ready Steady Cook. And he was the man. He was the gaffer. He had the little tea towel on his shoulder. Hey, come on. He had swag and charisma.
24: Yeah, not the tea towel on the shoulder.
26: Come on.
24: Yeah. All right, Michaela.
27: Yeah, exactly.
24: Do you know what? I think I would have said the second one's a lie.
27: Okay.
24: Because in school, especially back then, you didn't expect somebody of African heritage to have a Michael name. So if he told me Michael was an acronym for all his African names, I'd be like, okay, that makes sense to me.
27: I think that'd be a mad way to do your name, though. I just thought, like, Michael, wouldn't you just go with, like, you know, whatever? Like, I don't know.
24: No?
27: Maybe. I see your logic in it, but...
24: You think it's the third one?
27: That's what I think.
24: And we don't think it's the nursery one.
27: Yeah.
24: I don't know.
27: Normally,
24: I go with emotion.
27: Yeah.
24: And he's quite emotionless. He's delivered all three of them the same way.
27: Yeah.
26: I'm just... I play a bit of poker, man.
24: What?
27: Yeah.
24: You're a good liar.
27: Yeah.
24: Okay, so you said number three. I'm going to go number two. Which is the real lie?
26: Number one.
24: No!
26: Number one. I should have known.
27: Oh, man.
26: Number one, man. Sorry,
24: no
26: people.
24: Way.
27: Sorry, good
26: people.
27: Shout.
26: Yeah, that's what I used to tell people. But, you know, I sometimes look at those pictures in awe, man. I used to them photos when I was young with the long hair, but it had to go, man. I look like a young James Brown. That's how I look like, man.
24: No, it's all right. Your hair hasn't gone anywhere. It's just gone to your chin.
26: Hey, come on. Hey, beard transplant. Come on.
27: Yeah.
26: Your turkey get that did.
27: Yeah.
24: Yeah. Coming up after the break, we are putting ChatGPT to the test and we'll see whose ego gets in the way of the truth.
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17: I've gone onto your screen time here, right?
18: Oh.
17: And if I spent an average of 22 hours a day doing something, I think I'd consider it a relationship.
18: Oh my God. 22 hours?
17: A day? How? How? What are you doing on your phone? The total screen time from last week was 155 hours and 28 minutes.
18: Yeah.
28: All right, Dinesh, go on, give me your first lie.
27: My first lie was there was a dining table that was smashed in our garage, and I told my parents I didn't know anything about it. But what it really happened is that I had been practicing Karate Kid moves and smashed the dining table. That's the first one. Second one is that I got stung massively all over my face by a load of wasps, and I told my parents that I was just attacked randomly, but I'd hit it with a cricket bat. And then the third lie is I got found with a, well, let's call them cigarettes.
28: Seasoned cigarettes?
27: Purely tobacco.
28: Yeah.
27: And my parents found them, and then I said that it was my brother's.
28: Ooh.
27: Yeah.
28: What do you think is the actual lie, Michael?
26: I think the third one sounds the most sort of plausible.
28: Uh-huh.
26: So that's what I was like, okay, that sounds the most realistic. Because like, you could be practicing karate in the garage, but why would you be there by yourself and doing the kick? Why wouldn't you just go to the living room or your bedroom to be practicing? Why would you go somewhere a bit more discreet? I don't know. Why would a kid do that? That's where I'm questioning it. So, yeah, my gut feeling says three.
28: Number three?
26: I'm going to go number three.
28: I don't know. Do you know what? Listening to Dinesh on stage... I think one and two are very plausible. I think one and two are very, very plausible.
26: They're in keeping with his persona.
28: In keeping with the behaviour that he has today.
27: How bad is that?
28: I could see him breaking the dining table from doing Karate Kid moves and then acting like he didn't know what was going on. I could see it. I could also see him being stung by a bee and lying to make it seem... Because when you were younger, to be cool, you pretended to be black. When he was doing a lot when he was younger.
27: I mean, again, I'm still doing that.
28: So. Yeah.
26: he ain't stopped yet. He said he ain't stopped.
28: So,
27: just want to be light, guys. Just want to be light.
28: a lot of it could happen. I'm going to go with, I feel like number one is probably...
26: Karate Kid
28: broke the dining table, pretended he didn't know what was going on. I don't know if... Actually, do you know what? He might have had a parsley cigarette.
26: Yeah, that's the thing. Do you still smoke now? Like,
27: I vape.
26: You vape, so yeah.
27: No,
26: so,
27: oh my God, my kids and my wife are listening. If they're listening, I don't, but...
26: just pop out the back every for 5 minutes just to ruminate your thoughts.
27: I'm going to
26: record another little sketch, little walk and talk. They'll probably like, he records about six a day.
27: Yeah, just smash it through.
26: Just smash it.
27: Go put the bins out again, sweetheart.
28: Okay, I'm gonna join you. I'm gonna go rogue. I'm gonna join you on number three.
26: I think it's the one. You'll tell us, but
28: we'll see. Dinesh, which is the real lie?
27: Sorry, it's number one.
28: What? Do you know how painful that is?
27: Yeah. What? I was watching you there? Change your mind, and I was like, oh my God,
28: what? Yeah.
27: See, Michael assumed I wasn't. I had friends and stuff. So.
26: I wouldn't be in the garage on my own practicing karate. Yeah.
27: But yes, Michael, I had no friends.
26: I gave you too much credit, man.
27: Very fat child, and I wanted to be the karate.

0: lie. Now, in today's world, it's hard to know what to trust. In Headline or Headlie, we are putting ChatGPT to the test and to work out which of my guests is the best at spotting deception. Now, the King's Speech. It features in the headlines every single Christmas. Okay, we got Christmas coming up. But today, I want to see if you're ever paying attention.
1: Oh, God.
0: From both of your faces, I'm going to enjoy this because I can tell you don't.
2: Yeah. I ain't got a Scooby.
1: Oh, my God. I was looking for you for answers, to be honest. Yeah. And if you say you ain't got a Scooby, we are in trouble.
2: Yeah, we're in trouble. Yeah, this has got to be a complete fail.
0: All right. For this challenge, I'm going to read three extracts from the King's 2024 Christmas speech, and I want you to tell me which is the real one and which ones were made up by ChatGPT.
2: He's already said it.
0: Is it? No, the 2024. No, sorry.
2: He did it early.
0: Should be 2023. Sorry.
2: Oh, okay, okay. Back to
1: that. I mean, he already showed that he knows more about it than me.
0: You were like, yeah, makes sense.
1: Michael said, I'll do it.
0: Oh, thank you. All right. Are you ready?
2: Mm-hmm.
0: Right, the first one. And as we approach the holiday season, I'm reminded of the values that make Christmas such a special time of year. It's a time to come together, regardless of our differences, and celebrate the joy and peace that comes with being with those we love. This Christmas, let us be generous, not only in our material giving, but in our time, our compassion, and our understanding.
1: I think that's fake. I'll tell you why I think that's fake. Because it said, come together with your families for joy and peace. You're joking. I've actually been around the family.
2: Especially where his family be beefing as well.
1: Exactly.
2: Hey.
1: Joy and peace. Yeah, all right.
2: It's always acrimonious with the Ackermore family. So, yeah, that's
1: always
2: that's...
1: some idiot stealing all the gravy. I'm just sat there like, oh, I guess my turkey's going to be dry then.
0: I feel like you enjoy your walks a lot, babes.
2: It's therapeutic.
1: You don't even realise they're forced walks. My wife's like, get out. I'll record a video then, I guess.
0: Alright, our second one. This year, as we gather, we celebrate Christmas, not just with the usual pomp and circumstance. I've been reflecting on the year past, and I must confess, it's been interesting. As monarch, I've had to make some difficult decisions. 2023 has reminded us of the things that matter most. As we look to the year ahead, let us remember that we are, in many ways, like a Christmas tree. We may start with humble roots, but with a little bit of care, a lot of love, and some very strategic ornament placement, we can stand tall.
2: Hey, ChatGPT was doing too much there, man.
1: Yeah.
2: Was doing too... Yeah. That's too much AI, man. That ain't...
1: Also, you can
2: like a Christmas tree. What the fudge? And like,
1: obviously, ChatGPT hasn't ever looked after a Christmas tree. It's not easy, is it? Hoovering every 30 seconds because all the bloody needles
2: are oh my goodness. That's why we've got a fake tree now, man. We had enough of all that.
1: We've got a fake tree. That's not what we got up. My wife was like, I just want a real one. I was like, why? And she's like, oh, just because it makes it Christmassy. I was like, why did we buy the fake one then? So annoying.
0: And breathe.
1: Merry Christmas, everyone.
0: I didn't know we invited the Grinch. Okay.
1: Tell me about it.
0: And the third one. Over this past year, my heart has been warmed by countless examples of the imaginative ways in which people are caring for one another, going the extra mile to help those around them simply because they know it is the right thing to do at work and at home, within and across communities. My wife and I were delighted when hundreds of representatives of that selfless army of people were able to join us in Westminster Abbey for the coronation earlier this year.
1: I reckon number three is real. I reckon number two is gibberish.
0: Really?
1: Yeah,
0: one
1: not gibberish,
0: two?
1: I mean, it's ChatGPT. Somebody spent a lot of money and research into that. But, you know.
2: Two's bogus. I think three, the fact that he referenced Westminster Abbey, the army of volunteers, that's the type of speak you would expect from a monarch.
1: Would he say wife though?
2: Would you think he'd say queen consort or what would the QC?
1: That's what I mean. I don't know.
0: My side piece and I
2: my mash and gravy. That's crazy.
1: That's bad.
0: So you say you think the third one is the real one and the first and second one is ChatGPT?
1: Yeah.
2: Yeah.
0: You don't think the first one's the king?
2: No, there's a bit too much in their family differences. It could be, because sometimes they

0: tried to use these speeches to, you know, come together, but yeah, the rest of the year the country's on fire. But
1: yeah,
0: my gut saying free.
2: Okay. I'm saying the same.
1: You're saying the same? Yeah. Well, guys, I can reveal that the winner, the answer, the right answer, is number three.
0: Woo! Yeah! Get in!
1: His heart has been warmed, which is good, because then at least it might warm up his fingers.
0: Hey!
2: Side chick can do that as well.
0: Hey.
2: Whoa. Family friendly show, guys.
0: I'm about to say what.
1: You can tell I'm in a room with two guys. That's what you can tell.
2: Just the level of intelligence is what
1: I don't think across the series so far we've had a finger in joke.
2: Oh, God. I can't believe I'm the one who did that.
1: Yes.
2: I'm so sorry. I'm so sorry.
1: You're
2: I'm
1: not,
2: so
1: though.
0: You'll do it again.
2: Not really. It's going in the set. I've got to open with that tomorrow. So, yeah.
1: I'm screaming. Okay. Our next challenge is called Call My Bluff. Mm. Now, I've figured out that a big part of being a great liar is knowing when to lie. Okay. This game, Call My Bluff, will challenge today's liars to live up to their brags. I'm going to give you both 10 seconds to tell me how many things you think you can name in the following category.
2: Mm-hmm.
1: Yeah. You've got 10 seconds to tell me how many you think you can name, and then you have unlimited time to name said number. The category is London landmarks.
0: Oh, easily 25.
1: Whoa. Wow. Oh, okay. Easy. At the gate.
0: Jump out the gate, man.
1: Wow. Yeah. Okay. He doesn't even need his 10 seconds. He said 25, didn't even bust a sweat. Mm. And if he did, we'd see it, because it would roll out of the head immediately.
2: I mean, I'm so crap with stuff like this, and especially if I've got a time limit against me. I'd say like 5.
1: There's no time limit. You've got unlimited time.
0: Yeah, unlimited time.
1: 5?
2: I'll go 10.
1: 10?
0: Yeah. Oh, come on, Dinesh. You can bump it up, man. Be ambitious.
1: If you get to 10 and you think you know more, you can continue.
2: Yeah, okay.
1: But your number's 10.
2: Yeah.
1: Michael, your number is 25.
0: 25.
1: As he's got the lowest number, he's going to go first.
0: Mm.
1: And the 10 that he mentions, you cannot repeat.
0: Wow.
1: Yes.
0: Okay, all right. Like that.
1: Are we still at 25?
0: Hey, I may even go to 30.
2: Oh, stop it.
1: Listen.
2: Stop it.
1: I like cocky energy, you know.
0: Hey, I may even go up. Who knows?
1: I like cocky energy, you know. All right, Dinesh.
2: Yeah.
1: Give us your 10 London landmarks.
2: London Bridge, Tower Bridge, Buckingham Palace, House of Parliament, River Thames. What else we got? The London Eye.
1: He wasn't lying. He did mean 5.
2: Yeah, I know.
1: You got 6.
2: I got 6, haven't I?
1: Yeah, you got 4 more to get your 10. You can do it.
2: The BBC Studios.
1: Here we go.
2: Yeah. What else you got? Madame Tussauds.
1: Here we go.
2: Did I say House of Parliament?
1: Yeah.
2: Mm-hmm. Yeah. St. Paul's Cathedral.
1: Yeah.
2: Mm-hmm.
1: Go on, you got one more. You can do it. You can make it. You can make it.
2: What else is there? Oh, mate, I'm out. I got nothing.
1: You sure?
2: Yeah.
1: 9?
2: Yeah.
1: Okay, you got 9. Michael, you got 9 that you can't mention.
0: Ooh, okay.
1: Yeah.
0: All right, let's go.
1: Are you ready?
0: Yeah.
1: Listen, this confidence is actually scaring me. I'm not going to lie.
0: Let's go.
1: Okay, let's go. There's no time.
0: So there's Wembley Stadium. Oh. There's the Emirates Stadium. You could do Stamford Bridge. You could do the Tottenham Hotspur Stadium. You could do the London Stadium, formerly the Olympic Stadium. Oh. You could do the Stratford Velodrome. You could do the... Let's move away from sports. We could do Westminster Abbey. You got the Queen Elizabeth Centre.
1: Did he do Westminster?
0: He said Houses of Parliament.
1: Oh, no. Yeah. Okay, Westminster Abbey.
0: You got the Queen Elizabeth Centre, which is the big conference centre around there. You could even start going hospitals. You got St. Thomas's Hospitals. You got Great Ormond Street Hospital. You've got... King's College Hospital, St. George's Hospital, you can even go and say Royal London Hospital, St. Mary's Hospital, you've got Paddington Station, Paddington Bear, let's go King's Cross Station, let's go Marylebone, let's go what anything that's on Monopoly, you could just say. anything, because that's a national landmark. You could say you've got Marylebone, King's Cross, Liverpool Street, French Church Street, whatever. I'm going to start saying Knacktown. Knacktown in London is a monument. People travel far and
1: to go and see. They do.
2: I've got my mate James. He stands on the street corner. I see a red bus. There was a taxi on the left. I saw this double glazed window.
0: You should have put yourself up.
1: If he can argue it, he can make it. But everyone does come and go off the street, and they do go Knacktown.
0: You've got to go Knacktown.
1: We're at 21. Let's go.
0: We're at 21. Thank you for that. You got the black cabs. You got the telephone box, the red telephone box. That's iconic. You got Piccadilly Circus. You have to go to Piccadilly Circus. What else is there that I can mix in? You got Twickenham Stadium. You've got the Oval Cricket Ground.
1: Yeah.
0: Sorry. You've got, what other sport in... Nightclubs, you've got Egg Nightclub in King's Cross.
1: Wow.
2: Imagine the amount of people that stand out there. Look at it.
0: Look at
1: Egg. Okay, we can't take Egg. Right. Sorry, we can't take Egg.
2: I think he's done well.
0: Platform 9 3/4. You got to mention that. That's specifically not just King's Cross, that's a specific one. I'm about to say Scarlet Nightclub, King's Cross, but that's crazy.
1: that's a reach. That's a reach.
0: That's a reach.
1: You got three more.
0: Oh my goodness. Mm-hmm. Okay. You got the The museum, British Museum. Mm-hmm. Yeah. Let's go with is it the British Library by Houston?
1: Yeah.
0: I say UCLH Hospital. I've not said that.
1: You hit 30.
0: Come on, man. There's so many. I could have continued.
1: Do you know what I'm shocked by? It. No one said Big Ben.
0: Big Ben. Oh, that's
2: did
0: obvious.
2: Did anyone say Big Ben?
1: No.
0: That's right opposite St. Thomas's as well. Yeah, I should have said that.
2: I mean, out of my five, and I didn't even do
1: Big Ben. No, you got six. I'm not going to let you do that to yourself. Yeah, you got six. No, you got nine.
0: Yeah, Big Ben. Yeah. Because you said House of the Parliament. I didn't. Yeah, it's true. Big Ben would have been, that's a staple. Yeah. The amount of times, I used to work in Central London, and the amount of times I'll be going over Westminster Bridge and just be moving through tourists just trying to take Big Ben. So, yeah.
1: I didn't expect this.
2: Same as that.
0: I just thought, think of a category. The way I did, I said, if I think of a category, I can think of five in that category. So if I think football stadiums, I can reel off five.
1: Yeah.
0: If I think sort of hospitals, I can reel off five. If I think of generic monuments, I can reel off five. And then that was the way I thought.
2: Mind of a doctor, mate.
1: I'm just saying, because you've clearly not flown over much of it.
2: I also don't live in London. So, I mean, do you know what I mean? If you want to know something about my house.
1: Here we go.
0: He's talking like he lives in Aberdeen. This guy is just... I'm not going to bet where you live. But you're not too far.
1: All right, let's make it fair.
0: You're not too far. Yeah.
1: Give me 10 Crawley landmarks.
2: You've got the County Mall. You've got my house. People come past there, see it. You've got cabs there as well. You've got a hospital there.
1: Not a hospital!
2: We've got a nightclub there. We got a squareabout, which is different to a roundabout. We've got three train stations.
0: Crawley?
2: Yeah, we have. Ifield, we got Crawley, and we got Three Bridges. We got the airport on our doorstep. What else have we got? We got my mum's house. That's like pretty special.
1: No.
2: They got a dog shit bin right next to the shops. People come and see that a lot.
1: dog shit bin.
0: Dog shit bin.
2: You got the hood.
1: The hood in Crawley.
2: The hood
1: in Surrey.
0: Must be the poshest hood there is.
2: Burnout caravan that's been there for years. That's quite a good thing to go look at.
1: You're a mess.
2: There you go, man. Said things, bosh.
1: Not
2: come to Crawley, guys. Enjoy. For the tourist board.
1: And do you know what makes me laugh? He said we got a hospital. Didn't even name the hospital.
2: It's called Crawley Hospital, guys. There you go.
0: You're really putting it on the map, huh?
2: Yeah. I didn't put it on the map. They put it on the map.
1: Do you like living in Crawley?
2: Oh, I love it. I do like Crawley.
1: Are you sure?
2: Yeah, 100%. It is a really nice place. Like, it genuinely is. I like it.
1: Where do you live, Mike?
0: I'm North London now. I was born and bred South London. I like to tell people this story.
1: Yeah.
0: Born and bred Guy's Hospital, South London, C1.
1: Yeah.
0: And then I lived in Bermondsey till I was like 9. And then we moved further east to like Woolwich. And then now we live like North London, like Enfield sides. Okay. So I don't know if I'm a North or South Londoner. I'll start saying South though.
1: I don't know. You've been majority not in South.
0: Yeah, I've been not majority. So I only moved to North like 5 years ago.
1: Oh, okay. So you were over in Southeast, like Woolwich sides.
0: Yeah, Woolwich sides. So those are my formative years, and now like Enfield, North London.
1: Now you got money for you buy a house.
0: I thought I'd try, man. Do you know what this? People think always. I didn't pick it specifically. I just went, put my budget in Rightmove, see what lit up. All right, man, offer. There we go.
1: Really?
0: Yeah, there was no real maths in it. Just like, oh, that lit up. Okay, boom, we're there.
1: We're going there.
2: Is that how you ended up there?
0: Standard, yeah. There's no, I haven't got no strong links to North. I just, I can afford it. I'll be there. Yeah.
1: Wow.
0: I'll be there.
1: Buy me a house.
0: Oh, hey, man, should be asking you, hosting the team.
1: What do you mean?
0: You hosting? I'm just a contestant.
1: No, you're a doctor contestant. And you're a pilot. Actually, let me just say this. My birthday is in, like, what day are we on now today? We are on the 10th. My birthday is in 10 days.
0: Come on.
1: Okay? Mm-hmm. Between the two of you, I expect a deposit for a house.
3: Okay. You should have invited us on your birthday. Because in 10 days is my birthday. Okay, I won't be here.
1: No, I'm giving you time to get the money together.
0: 10 days to get the money.
3: Yeah. I'll call you in 10 days, yeah?
0: 10 days to get 100 grand. What? Yeah. Easy, lightweight.
1: Well, see, you said 100 grand. I just said a deposit for a house.
0: In what house and where? I presume you want to stay in London.
1: I mean, I live in Beckenham. It would be nice to stay there. Woo! But I would accept. Woo! Look at the nation space. Yeah. I would accept.
3: Yeah. Oh, you got to remember, I'm Asian. Wait. I look black, but I'm Asian.
1: No, wait. I would accept. No, I would joking. Accept a penthouse.
0: Oh, you'll help us out and say a penthouse.
1: Yeah, yeah. Thank not you. A house.
0: See the flexibility.
1: Like top floor, isn't
0: yeah,
1: it?
0: Yeah, come on, just top floor. Yeah. That's
1: do you
0: it.
1: Know what I mean?
0: Just
1: love underground
0: conversion.
1: Parking.
0: Hey, come on. Yeah. We'll get the 100
1: I'm
0: grand
1: a single
0: together.
1: Lady. I just think you should help me out. I think we've had a lot of you know, people not liking, because I don't want to take it there, but you know, you don't support black women. No, I'm joking.
0: Hey, we got Kendrick's cousin on the platform.
3: Yeah.
0: Hey.
3: Hot damn.
0: Don't let no comedian make no jokes about black women. Hot damn.
1: We've got more celebrity deceit on the way in just a few minutes' time after the break.
4: VAR, you serious? With Cecil G. Thomas.
5: What is the point of an umbrella?
6: They come out of nowhere.
5: Bro, they make me feel ill, bro.
6: No, you can't do
5: no,
6: that.
5: No, no, no, they make,
6: you can't
5: no,
6: do
5: they
6: that.
5: Make me feel absolutely ill. And it's been obviously ridiculous recently because there's been so much rain. Mm-hmm. I'll tell you why I hate umbrellas. They're too big for the pavement, and they're too big for one person, and they're way too small for two people. At least half of me, at least my left side or my right side, is getting drenched in rain.
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11: If you can't get those kind of votes across at a general election, how else will you influence?
10: I think the idea of it being a protest vote is a storyline and a narrative that's fading away very quickly. Are we a party that's growing quickly? Are there going to be challenges about how quickly we're growing? Absolutely, but we're ready to take on those challenges. And I think our new membership are too.
1: Let's move on. We're moving on to celebrity deceit. Now, unfortunately for us, these two are not the only two celebrities who can lie. I think something's happening with my microphone. Yes, it is. Yeah. Okay, let's do that again. All right, let's move on to celebrity deceit. Now, unfortunately for us, these two are the only two not... Unfortunately for us, I hate that word, you know.
0: Unfortunately.
1: Yeah.
2: Unfortunately.
1: Does anyone ever know how to really say it properly? Unfortunately. Oh, you can just say it slowly.
0: Yeah.
1: Okay,
0: yeah.
1: Fair then. Okay. Unfortunately for us, these two are not the only celebrities who can lie. And in this quick fire quiz, I'm going to share a clip relating to a big celebrity deceit. And I want you both to name the celebrity involved. And for an extra point, name the scandal.
0: Ooh.
1: I know. Mm. Are you ready?
0: Yeah, let's go.
1: Press play.
6: Superstars that have been big when they're kids, disaster waiting to happen.
12: He has lived his life of fame on such a high level. It's like a drug.
13: You may have been the greatest on your courts, but now you're walking into mine.
0: Oh, damn, man. How good are you with tennis?
2: Nothing. I got nothing here. I got nothing here.
0: I got one, but...
1: Go on, give it to me.
2: Might as well give it.
0: John McEnroe.
1: Oh, and what was the scandal?
0: I don't know. See, I know he's brash and talkative, so I don't know what the scandal would be. But I just thought it was American. John McEnroe's a bit brash. He talks that talk when he's on the court. I thought it could be him, but I have no idea. That's
1: anything, Dinesh?
2: I can't remember. Who's that Aussie? Is it Aussie Cypriot?
0: Oh, Nick.
2: Player? Yeah, Nick.
0: Because
2: I know he was like quite.
0: He's quite brash.
2: Quite a character, isn't he?
0: Yeah, absolutely.
2: So, like, but I can't think of any.
0: It could well be him, but then because the narrator was American, that's where I'll sway towards America. But you could well be right. It could be an Australian.
2: Yeah.
0: For sure.
2: I don't know. I don't know enough about that.
1: I want to say, I'm really impressed with this knowledge. Yeah. And none of you are right.
0: I'm about to put my arms up. Come on. Hey.
2: Anyway, it's a football-related thing.
1: No, it was tennis. Yeah. It was Boris Becker, the tennis star. The tennis star was jailed for 2.5 years after lying about his financial situation to avoid paying debts. He hid 2.5 million's worth of assets and loans. Boris Becker won Wimbledon 3 times and is a 6-time Grand Slam champion and a liar.
0: Wow. Oh my goodness. Could he always be on the BBC talking something about tennis coverage when it comes to Wimbledon? Yeah. I didn't know he had money just hiding.
1: Yeah.
2: I can't believe that you can get away with paying debts by just lying. I mean, that's opened a couple of doors for me.
1: I just want to say, these are the thoughts of Dinesh Nation. Not the thoughts of me or anyone at Fubar Radio.
0: Hey, HMRC, watch this episode, man. This is a declaring nothing.
2: My God. Yeah. Sorry, just saying, Tanya, I haven't got any money for that deposit, just so you know.
1: Based upon what you just said, you've got money for 2 houses. That's what I want a house and a flat for you, sir. All right, second clip, let's go.

0: First of all, I don't even know if we're even allowed to listen to Blow Off Bow Wow still, because everyone's just being cancelled.
1: Yeah. What, has he done something?
0: I don't know.
1: Like that?
0: I haven't done a deep dive
1: yet.
0: There's
1: a lot of people that...
0: I know, it's all going left, isn't it?
1: Breaking the heart on this.
0: I know. Yeah. It's literally our whole childhood in music has been cancelled.
1: Oh, absolutely.
0: What a time to be alive. Okay, so we know it's Bow Wow.
2: Mm.
0: What is the scandal?
1: I know, I think.
0: Go and tell me.
1: He pretended to be on a private jet when he's actually flying coach.
0: Ooh.
2: Oh, yeah! Hey, what a memory.
0: What did you think it was?
2: What a memory. I was going to say some baby mama drama, but I didn't have nothing.
1: Just a guess. Yeah, something to do with his baby mama.
0: Just something.
2: Just something like that, some drama, but I had nothing, because I know he's one of his ex-partners has been on Love & Hip Hop, so I just I went down that angle, but I didn't have any specifics, but I do remember that scenario, and that did blow up the internet, so that's most likely, I would have thought.
0: But also, like, why would he have to lie?
2: You got to keep up appearances, man.
1: That's actually probably being cheap, isn't it? You know what I mean? When you can afford it and then go, I'm doing this. That's but how social media is like that, though, isn't it?
0: Yeah.
1: Social media is like that.
0: Yeah.
1: Well, you know what I mean?
2: Warren Buffett is a billionaire, and apparently for the last many decades, he's lived in the same house in Nebraska, Omaha, and he's driven the same sort of five-door car, nothing flashy, and that's to preserve his billion. So if a billionaire is living like that, then all us... hundredaires.
0: Millionaires,
2: I'm a hundredaire. I'm a hundredaire. I'm a proud hundredaire. Barely a thousand. But us hundredaires, maybe you have more, maybe you're thousandaires, who knows? All of us should.
1: Oh, we know.
0: No. Hold on a minute. I'm going back to us millionaires.
1: You need to move that decimal place back.
0: Thanks. If I don't start 2025 with a new flat, you have failed me.
2: Hey.
0: Anyway, the answer is obviously Bow Wow, and the scandal is the lying about the flying on a private jet.
2: Yeah. Come on,
0: yes, he posted a picture of a private jet on Instagram, implying that he was flying on it, and everyone was okay until a Snapchat user spotted him on his flight, a regular commercial flight, and they snapped it and said, "Why is Bow Wow lying?"
2: Hey, he forgot it was the internet era. He thought it was back in 03 when he came out.
1: He thought
2: it was back in 03 when no Instagram, no Snapchat, no social media, where he could lie like that and be little Bow Wow, UPA. Ain't that time anymore.
0: Wow. Do you remember lyrics and everything?
1: Yeah.
2: Where my dogs at? Oh, yeah, now I can't remember the next
0: one. All right, let's go with our third and final clip.

0: Come on! Come on!
1: I think.
2: See, because it's not hip hop, you're frazzled.
3: Nah, I'm thinking. You got it? No, I don't think I've got it, but I just got a guess. But I'm
2: I'm going to guess as well.
0: Go on. Yeah. Go on.
3: After you, mate.
2: I haven't got the artiste or the group behind it, but I just thinking of the Ultimate Warrior from wrestling, and that's what I was thinking.
3: Because I was thinking that Vince Mahon thing. Is it Vince Mahon? The wrestling thing, and they had that steroid story, didn't they?
2: Yeah.
0: So you think it's Vince Mahon?
3: Yeah.
0: Who do you think it is?
3: All Hulk Hogan. Something to do with either of those two.
2: Yeah, it could be Hulk Hogan, but he's had many scandals, man. He said many things he shouldn't have said.
0: Go on, give me the name of the wrestler you think it is. Are you landing on Vince or are you landing on Hulk?
3: I'd say Hulk.
0: Hulk?
2: I think it should be Hulk. I don't think the Ultimate Warrior is that famous to warrant, in terms of this game, I think it'll be something more obvious. I'm going to go Hulk Hogan.
0: Okay, and you are both correct. But who, for the extra point, can list a Hulk scandal?
2: Him, you know, being colourful with his language, saying the M-word, something with his daughter. I can't remember.
3: Nah, he did something with his best mate's wife.
0: What?
2: Oh, yeah. So that's not on the list.
3: There was like, yeah. Oh, yeah. I told you, yeah. But he did. There was something, like, I'm sure there was something to do with his best mate's wife, and it went to court and all that stuff.
0: No way.
3: Yeah, it was something like that.
0: With his daughter, I believe he disowned her because she dated a black man.
2: Yeah, I remember there was something, wild like that.
0: The thing is, he's lied about so many different things, we would have taken anything, but I've also got down that he told people that Elvis Presley was a huge fan of his, but Elvis died before Hulk ever started being Hulk.
3: What a mad thing to say. Isn't that insane?
2: Yeah,
3: exactly.
2: I think when you're in a bubble, you start believing your own lies.
3: Yeah, man.
2: And you believe it's actually plausible until someone who's outside the bubble, who's not a yes man or a yes woman, is like, nah, stop it. Cut it out.
3: No one's going to fact check that.
2: Really?
3: Oh, okay. I guess Elvis was your biggest fan.
2: Yo, that is
3: hilarious.
2: We
3: got the internet, yeah? Absolute div.
0: Okay, we're going to give you both the points for that, because you both got that right. You both got a scandal, you both got Hulk. All right, we are down to our final challenge, guys, and it's FUBAR's Fibber. Well, it's not even a challenge. It's FUBAR's Fibber of the Week. Now, we've reached the end of today's show, but before we do, we need to crown the FUBAR Fibber of the Week. Listeners have been submitting the biggest lies they've ever told, and we are going to rank them. Mm. You got to give me your favourite lie from this list of liars. Okay, the first one is Lani. When I was younger, I said that the birthmark on my face was a shark bite I got from a visit to an aquarium and petting the sharks, and everyone believed me.
3: That's such a cool lie, though, isn't it?
2: To survive a shark bite that's next level. Yeah. But I mean, the glass is pretty thick at these aquariums, though. So.
3: Yeah, actually, that's funny enough. That's how I got this one. Just so you guys, make sure that goes on air, please.
0: The second one is from Trisha. Trisha said when she was younger, she ripped off the wallpaper and blamed it on her brother. That smile lets me know you've probably done the same thing.
3: No, but that's just the mad. You know what I mean?
2: That's a standard sibling.
3: Yeah, I can see that happening.
2: You got blame on the sibling.
3: Yeah.
2: You got to.
0: Okay. Yeah. All right. And then we've got Daniel. In primary school, I took the class teddy bear on holiday. I had to write a diary for the bear to share with the class when I got back. I wrote about a holiday to Madagascar because I'd just seen the film. And the next day, the class teacher told my mum they loved the diary and asked how the holiday was. My mum then told her I'd lied and we actually went on holiday to Blackpool.
3: Oh, my God. Do you know what? Not many people are booking holidays to Madagascar, are they? Do you know what I mean? For that to be a plausible lie, it's like, where are you going on holiday? I'm going to Turkey. You? Madagascar.
2: Yeah, that's levels.
3: Okay.
2: That's levels.
3: Yeah.
2: Madagascar to Blackpool, that is a drop.
0: Yeah, but the thing is, whoever Daniel is and wherever Daniel went to school, it was believable.
3: We don't even know where he went to school because he's a liar. Is that even his real name?
2: We don't believe Matt now.
0: No, wait, but it was believable enough for the teacher to be like, hey, Mum.
3: Yeah.
0: You went on a great holiday.
2: That's true. Yeah, could have been in the posh area.
3: The teacher was doing that because she knew it was a lie.
0: Oh.
3: The teacher went to her mum. Oh, heard about your holiday.
2: Oh, eyebrows raised, like tart, sort of a bit of sass.
0: Shady.
3: I'm not saying you should ground him, but he definitely should have dinner. That's what I'm saying.
0: Heard about your holiday, but your kids are on school dinners.
2: The maths is not mathing.
3: I do like the creativity.
2: Oh, I love it.
3: I love the ambition.
2: Yeah.
0: All right. Yeah. And our last one is from Angela. Angela lied about her religion to get into a Catholic school, and then when they went to church, she lied about being baptized just so she could have some bread.
3: Wow!
2: You don't do that.
3: Yeah, but I hear a lot of people like lie about religions against schools. I'm sure that happens.
0: Yeah.
2: People do crazy
3: things to get their kids in the school.
0: Big time.
2: Yeah, absolutely. Yeah, you'd be like, oh, because sometimes for some schools you need to get the priest or the local sort of parisher to sort of sign, and people will go like two Sundays in a row and be like, can you sign this form to say I'm here, been here for 5 years?
0: Yeah.
3: Do you know what?
2: You're lying.
3: When I was a kid, like, I went to, like, obviously before my dad lost everything, we were at really good schools, and I was going to church. My parents didn't know. We're Hindus, right?
2: Yeah.
3: So, like, my dad goes, oh yeah, and I was like, oh, we're singing this prayer in like school. He goes, what the hell are you talking about? I was in church this morning. What?
4: We're not a Hindu. What's wrong with you?
0: But did you never go up and get bread and wine?
3: No. But I could see how people would push their kids into it. But then to lie and get bread and wine, but then you're in the school already, right?
0: Yeah.
3: So lie's a lie. You're adding another little lie.
0: No, because you want to get bread and wine. I totally understand the bread and wine.
3: Yeah, but it's not like you get a huge serving of wine. They're not out there getting drunk, would they?
2: A little shot.
3: How good is the bread?
0: It's also very much water and very much not water.
3: Yeah.
0: Not bread.
3: Exactly. How good is the bread there? Nice. Do you know what I mean? No one's going there. Should I go, exactly. Should I go to a bakery or should I go to the Catholic church and get myself a... You're not going to do that. So, yeah. I don't know.
0: Could have been Hovis. All right, Lani, who lied about the birthmark on the face, being a shark bite.
3: That's cool.
0: Trisha, ripped off the wallpaper and blamed the brother. Daniel, lied about Madagascar when actually he went to Blackpool. Or Angela, who lied about her religion to get into a Catholic school and then lied about being baptised to get some bread.
3: I do like... The third lie's funny, though, isn't it?
2: Oh, I love it. Madagascar. Like, yeah, exactly. I'm there with Madagascar.
3: Exactly. Anyway, Daniel. It was this talking zebra. It was so good. I must have been really lucky, I guess. There's just about this talking zebra. There's another giraffe, a hippo.
2: And he was just in Blackpool Pleasure Beach.
3: Yeah, exactly. Looking out at this grey water.
0: But also could also have zebras.
3: Yeah.
0: Could be just drag zebras.
3: Yeah.
0: Okay, so your favourite lie is from Daniel.
2: Yeah.
0: You're not going for Angela or Trisha or Lani.
2: Yeah. So sorry to the other contestants, but yeah, Daniel's lie is my favourite, I have to say.
0: It sounds like you're going for the boy, guys. I'm just going to say it. Just going to put it on the table.
3: I thought the shark bite was good. Anyway, but like, I'm just saying.
2: The most shocking was the last one for me, but I do. Do you know how far Madagascar is from the UK? To say you went in black, wow. Yeah. Come on, that's a real lie.
3: Are you telling me you don't want to read that diary?
2: Come on.
3: Yeah, exactly.
2: All the lies, page by page, lie by lie. Come on, man. Daniel, put that together, man. We want to read it next episode. Yeah.
0: Daniel,
3: for sure.
0: Daniel is our FUBAR fibber of the week. And if you've got any lies that you want to send in, please DM us at FUBAR Radio and tell us all your lies on all the social platforms. All right, that's it, guys. Thank you so much for coming in.
2: Oh, thanks for having us.
0: I appreciate that. Yeah, that was a lot of fun, actually. And remember, we are back next week with another jam-packed show. I'll see you then.
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6: Ryanair has been forced to cancel 250 flights, with cost to the company expected to run into the millions. That's according to the airline's chief operations officer. It's after 1,300 flights to and from the UK were cancelled last night following a NATS technical issue. Kate Donnelly is a travel content creator. She was stuck at Gatwick Airport.
12: There was just people everywhere. There were also cases everywhere. So some on the conveyor belt, some had already been taken off the conveyor belt and left. People with trolleys trying to push their way through. Obviously, young children. It was very hot. It was very stuffy. There were people like tripping over the cases.
6: Next, the Prime Minister Andy Burnham and the Conservative leader Kemi Badenoch have gone back and forth on defence spending again during Prime Minister's questions.
13: As I said last week, I appointed this Chancellor because of his strong commitment to the defence of this nation. That was the reason why.
6: Burnham says he will honour the NATO defence commitment, but Badenoch says he's failing to fund defence. The NHS spending watchdog has recommended against rolling out a twice-yearly injection that protects against HIV on the health service. According to the National Institute for Health and Care Excellence, the cost-effectiveness estimates are above the range considered an acceptable use of NHS resources. Charities are calling for a change to the NHS policy in England on funding stem cell transplants for blood cancer patients. Yasmin Shaikh from Anthony Nolan says it can cause a lot of harm.
14: That policy is based on data from before 2017, and the evidence has now moved on.
6: An NHS spokesperson says a review into the matter has been commissioned, and a new unit to improve outcomes for the working class is expected to be established within government. The Equalities Minister Bridget Phillipson will make an announcement in Parliament later. That's the latest from Radio News Hub. I'm Tanita Sims.
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18: It's all shits and giggles till somebody dies.
19: Here it is, here it is. It's just me. Oh no, Becky's sick again. So it's me. I'm own. Oh yeah, I'm own in the studio. Could say anything at all. Could tell you that the devil's inside my brain. I could start screaming. Nothing. No one could do anyone. No one could do anything. I could start literally screaming. Could start shaving off all my hair, pulling out my fingernails. No one could stop me. This is live radio, people. It's 5 o'clock on a Tuesday. Welcome back to Death of Funny Business with me, Natasha Spencer-Levy. All on my own some today in the studio because poor Becca has... I was about to say Rebecca. Oh, she doesn't like it when I call her Rebecca, but I like calling her Rebecca. Rebecca has a sinus infection. Poor thing. She's got temperature. So she's at home all tucked up in bed. And we said to her, it's okay. It was just have a little sleep. Have a little sleep. Okay. So yeah, welcome to a solo show with me. It's Tuesday, I already said that. But yeah, so we do have a guest today, which is really exciting. So I'm very glad to be interviewing Nathaniel Dye, who is, well, he's a very interesting human being who's recently, well, at 36, he got diagnosed with stage 4 incurable bowel cancer. And he was given a terminal diagnosis, basically. And he's been campaigning for improvement on the NHS because he spent 100 days waiting for cancer treatment. And yeah, I think it's going to be a very interesting conversation about the state of our country, for one. Second of all, what it's like to grieve your healthy body, or what you thought might have been your healthy body. Your body that's already alive. Still alive. Still alive. I'm being told I've got to move my mic down. Thank you, Yasmin. Do you know what it is? I like hiding behind my microphone because I have a little pimple patch on my chin because I'm... Oh, for those of you following my cycle, as we do, it's Tasha's Period Corner! Da-da-da-da-da-da! We should get theme music for Tasha's Period Corner. What would it be like? I think it'd just be like that. Tasha's Period Corner! Da-da-da-da-da! I haven't started yet, I'm late, but trust me, it's not a baby. It's just stress. It's literally just stress. I'm just stressed and tired, so I'm breaking out, which means I have a pimple patch on my chin, for those of you who care, which means I like hiding behind my microphone. But Yasmin says, no, I have to start sit up straight like a lady, okay? And do my job. I know, thank you. Oh, I'm replying to things that are happening inside my head that you can't hear. It's the voices. We have some updates. We have a new Instagram. Woo! Everyone in the studio cheer. All my friends are cheering. Woo! We have a new Instagram. Death of Funny Business has its own Instagram page, which is very exciting, which means that you can now just see all of our clips all at once, all wonderfully collected in a lovely little collage of things. And for those of you who are new here, because we realise that sometimes people are coming to our platform here and discovering the show for the first time. This might be the first time you've ever discovered the show. Somebody might have died. Congratulations. Welcome to the club. The water is fine. We got cookies. Okay. Here at Death of Funny Business, normally me and Becky, but just today, me. We talk about death, we talk about grief, we talk about life, we talk about love, we talk about what it means to be alive, what it means to die, and then what it means to take that love and not know what to do with it. And hopefully we can support people and hopefully bring some joy and a little bit of laughter, a little bit of the funnies. To anyone who's grieving, grief is a really fucking annoying, boring, fucked up thing that we all deal with. And funnily enough, Becky and I have some first-hand experience. I do sound like I've lost my mind. I sound like I'm pretend, like I have friends, and Becky's actually like not real. And I'm like, yeah, Becky, do you want to say your bit? Oh my god, guys, she's so funny. Yeah, because her dad died. Oh god. Okay, no, I'm not having an episode. My mum died when I was 7. And even at the age, the ripe old age of 25, I'm still discovering things, learning things. And yet, I would say I'm in the happiest era I've been in a long time. And it's a very interesting world coming to do this every Tuesday, where Becky and I explore different types of grief, different tools to help grief. But that's what it's all about. It's about finding the right tools for you. And Becky's dad died when we were 18. And then our teacher died when we were 24, 23. And Becky and I got together and she was like, let's do a podcast. I was like, well, let's fucking do a podcast. She was like, okay, let's go. And do you know what's crazy? The rest is history. So three deaths. And how long have we known each other? God, 20 years? Oh, 19, 18 years. 18 years of friendship. We've done rock band together, school plays. We both played inappropriate characters in several primary school productions. I was once the star in the Nativity. Pretty sure she was pretty jealous about that. I'll never live that down. Peaked at life at that point. Sung a song called Twinkle Sparkle. Got given a tiara, pair of gloves. It was pretty epic. That might be the best thing that anyone's ever done for me after my mum died. Sparkly gown, pair of pink satin gloves, and a tiara. What more does a girl need? Nothing. It went like this. Twinkle, sparkle, twinkle, sparkle. I'm the shiniest star of all. Something special, it's me. They call... I am having an episode. This is what happens when people leave me alone. Okay? This is... You lot know. You lot know by now. And you know what's crazy? I don't care. I was just saying to my friends the other day, I've reached this, like, level of... not giving a shit about what people think of me, that is very, very freeing. Like, I really don't care anymore. But, like, truly. Not like, oh, I don't care. Like, no, I actually don't. And, like, to a point where my brain is like, wow, you could rip out your eyeballs right now and you wouldn't mind. No, I'm kidding. Sorry, guys. Getting brain dark. Producer Yasmin is a little bit scared. Tasha's period corner. But yes, we have Nathaniel Dye. He's actually an MBE. He's received an, it was very impressive, if you ask me. But then again, that's a whole conversation about capitalism and democracy and what's the royal family called? Patriarchy. No, that's not it. Monarchy! Thank you, Yasmin. Yasmin's whispering in my ear, just making sure I get the words right. That's the word I was looking for. It's all about monarchy. Do we like the monarchy anymore? Don't know. Is that woke? Fuck knows, mate. I'm not sure. Maybe we'll find out today. Maybe Nathaniel will educate me. I think we're going to have a very interesting conversation about the government because I have feelings about the NHS. I have feelings about the NHS. As a chronically ill person, you guys know, a little bit unwell, still waiting on a rheumatology appointment that I've waited about 6 months for and I'm still... I've had two... and for some reason my GP and my rheumatologist can't quite get their shit together. It's like having divorced parents. They keep fighting. She's asking me to send him things. He's saying to me, she's not giving me the letters. And I'm like, well, can you lot just get on the phone with each other and talk? Zoe, Tamir, sort it out, guys. I'm serious, I'm naming you. Name and shame. I'm going to say it. And on that note, we're going to go to a break and then Nathaniel will be in the studio with me and we're going to ask some important shit, guys. Over and out.
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19: Hello and welcome back to Death, a Funny Business with me, Natasha Spencer-Levy. Can't say my own name. It's one of those days. And we have Nathaniel Dye, MBE, in the studio today. Thank you so much for joining me.
29: Well, thank you for having me.
19: No, thank you. How are you doing?
29: How am I doing? That's really quite complicated. So, in short, I've got cancer.
19: Woo!
29: Yeah!
19: That's
29: one of the stranger responses I've had, but let's go with that, yeah.
19: Yeah, let's just be, we're just going to be toxically positive here.
29: Well, completely. I mean, I guess a lot of people are positive on my behalf, so may as well keep that energy going in some ways. I mean, I think we've started straight away that the humour gets real dark, so I apologise in advance.
19: Oh,
29: you know,
19: don't worry. You didn't hear the beginning of the show. I was just talking about how crazy it is that I'm on my own today because Becky isn't very well. So she sends her apologies for not being here. But I was just saying how I've been given free reign of a studio and I can do whatever I want, include pull out my fingernails or scream for 15 minutes. But I'm not going to do that because I'm a normal person. And so, the humour does get dark, but that's okay. So, obviously here we talk about death and we talk about grief. And I guess my first question would be to just... Do you want to tell us a little about your story and your journey and how you've kind of ended up being this spokesperson and activist for those suffering with cancer?
29: Well, that's very kind of you to say. I seem to have fallen into it by accident, really. I'm talking about the MBE, the citation. I did it edited to start with because it said something to do with cancer campaigner. Which sounds like I'm campaigning for there to be more cancer, which I can assure you is definitely not the case. You know, I mean, some people even don't like to share with me their good news. Say, if I don't know if I had a good scan or even if the cancer's got shrunk a bit or even disappeared. Mm. And I'm thinking, well, I mean, that's very sensitive, but I don't want to bring anyone down with me.
19: Yeah.
29: You know, and unfortunately, I guess I am going down at some point because in my case, we're at stage 4 and there's bowel cancer, which actually isn't in my guts at the moment because I had some emergency surgery and I've got my designer colostomy bag and something called a stoma, which I've named Homer because it rhymes in a song.
19: I like it.
29: Absolutely, Homer the Stoma.
19: It's
29: full of fart jokes. The rest of my album is all sorts of poignant tearjerker ballads, but yeah,
19: yes.
29: Homer's song
19: and
29: is
19: then
29: a bit
19: Homer's,
29: more
19: it's just
29: silly.
19: It's your like neo-pop punk era, I feel.
29: I would say so.
19: Yeah, you've just like transitioned. You have that little B-side situation. Yeah, I like it.
29: Well, you've got to have some light relief when life gets difficult. But and it got pretty difficult earlier this year, just for a bit more context.
19: Yeah, for sure.
29: Because and everyone says the word terminal far earlier than it's medically true. So I was told relatively early on, within maybe about 3 months of diagnosis, that you know, if it was at stage four, cancer would kill me slowly or quickly. I mean, initially the general 5-year survival chances are about 10% or so.
19: Oof.
29: Yeah, I mean, we know what's coming. Yeah. I also lost my mother to the same cancer I have, so especially know what's coming.
19: Yeah,
29: but. Then at the beginning of this year, because it spread to, where do I start? All the L's. So liver, lymph nodes in various places, lungs, got about 50 little tumours on my lungs.
19: Oh.
29: Although apparently not too much to worry about. Unless
19: really?
29: They spread to the brain, which they have.
19: Oh,
29: so
19: all right.
29: I've got a little kind of nugget there. I was really concerned at first because it's on the right side. And, you know, I'm a musician. I'm quite creative. And that's a creative centre.
19: Yes.
29: But I was told it wouldn't necessarily affect my personality. So that's good.
19: Okay, that's great to know. What do you play? Because I read that you're a music teacher.
29: I've just been in the studio for 3 days recording with a ska punk band called Filthy Militia. And I play the trombone. We've got a nice little three-person horn section in addition to all the, you know, the standard rock band stuff.
19: Love.
29: So it's just the kind of music that was really popular when I was, you know, coming into my musical, you know, appreciations late teens time. And
19: incredible.
29: It doesn't really matter that no one really listens to stuff anymore because there's a real niche around, for example, the New Cross Inn has like ska punk nights all the time.
19: I love the New Cross Inn. I went to university in that area. Well, in New Cross, it was literally like one of our, and yeah, they have some great, shout out to the New Cross Inn, they have great music nights, because they used to do an emo night, they used to do like, yeah, oh my gosh, so much fun. You just brought back a whole bunch of memories for me.
29: Well it's kind of like a whole bunch of memories for me, because I mean, and this all happened since I got sick, and I guess like just being in a band, that kind of thing, you know, often if you play something like the trombone, you just play whatever needs a trombone, so straight laced stuff like orchestras, etc. But this is a little bit more fun in a way. It's like, yeah, I've always wanted to be in a band, and I ended up like subbing for a guy whose partner was having a baby, and just ended up staying, and they kind of took me under their wing.
19: Oh my god, I love that.
29: And now we're just living this rock star lifestyle. And I guess because we'll keep positive, I suppose. And
19: well, we can do whatever. If you want to get hella negative, you're more than welcome to. It's valid.
29: It's a kind of ironic positive. I mean, they tend to be. Because I don't exactly have to say to retirement. So I can take on gigs that make absolutely no money make no economic sense.
19: Yeah.
29: And spending what's going to be 2.5 weeks in the studio recording an entire album that's going to make very

0: One of them is really true, that you do walk out of that room when you're told how ill you are. And in my case, relatively recently, yeah. I've been told it's definitely less than a year. And that's the official definition of terminal.
1: Yeah.
0: But you're a different person. Mm. And pretty much right from the beginning, I had two real kind of... moments of clarity, I suppose, just thoughts of clarity. One of them being, well, this is really rubbish. And I didn't necessarily know what to look out for in terms of bowel cancer symptoms. Mm. Like, I literally didn't know my shit. And so
1: I just want to give you props for that. That was brilliant. Thank you so much.
0: Well, it's okay. You know, I mean, I've got a bag of it just sitting in, just always with me pretty much. Like, it's probably coming out right now. It's just how it works. But yeah, so raising awareness so that honestly others don't end up like me, because younger age groups like ourselves, or me just about, I think I'm not yet 40. Mm. I know I'm not yet 40. it's the fastest growing age group for that particular cancer, and for actually for a lot of cancers. Like, initially I was told by my GP, for good reason statistically, I suppose, that I was far too young to have cancer at the age of 36, going on 37. Mm. And okay, I suppose, as you're worried because your mum died of the same cancer, I'll give you a test just in case. Turned out just in case got very real. But not very quickly, because I had a bit of a wait for treatment.
1: And let's talk about that.
0: What I'll say is that the NHS is full of heroes, and no one person did anything wrong at all. But I think it's like the British cycling team talk about the accumulation of like marginal gains. Mm. Well, this was like the accumulation of marginal waiting times that were just a little bit longer than that you think they should be. And that amounted to what I've since found isn't actually the most uncommon wait for treatment, which was from putting my hands up with all the bowel cancer symptoms, including, you know, including blood in my poo. That was, I don't know, I'm a little bit colorblind, so I wasn't certain for a while, but definitely. And at one point, and this isn't normal, it was ridged a little bit like a churro. Okay, if that happens, you go see a doctor.
1: Fascinating. Are you listening, people? Churro poo, not for you.
0: No, absolutely not. I mean, it could be one or two ridges and not so pronounced, but I mean, yeah, a few friends can't have churros now because I've told them their story. So apologies if anyone's listening to this while eating, but I personally have no regrets right now. The NHS talk about a continuous change in your bowel habit, which essentially might mean going to the toilet a bit less, a bit more often. Mm. In my case, it was quite frequent and like lots of abdominal pain, up to about 10 times a day. That is, even if it's gradually caught up on you, which it did, and even if it comes and it goes, and sometimes it's there, sometimes it's not, just please see a doctor.
1: Keep an eye.
0: I mean, the worst that could happen is that you've gotten someone to take this like really quite insignificant test that doesn't cost much time or money for the system, and you get the all clear. Isn't that wonderful? But in my case, if I'd have maybe not thought, I can't make it to a clinic for ages because I've got to work really hard. And that was honestly one of my major thoughts. Like, I haven't got time to go to a doctor and get myself checked out because it comes and goes, it'll go away again. I could have potentially gone sooner, but once I got in the system, the government target at the time, or with the previous government, was 62 days, so 2 months. Oof. And I ended up waiting over 100.
1: Yeah.
0: And in that time, I was initially told, which is a strange thing to be told when you've got cancer and if you know about the stages, that it was stage 4, but what they call locally advanced, which is... good stage 4, or as much as that can be.
1: Yeah, it's like in one place, not everywhere.
0: Yeah, so it just came from like the lining of the bowel to my liver, and there was one little spot in the liver that they could get rid of, both of them, and potentially it wouldn't spread anywhere else. And so it might be like a really difficult year of chemo, maybe a bit of radiotherapy just to zap it, and then all being well, go and live your life. Then scans gradually got booked and gradually trickled in over about 6 weeks or so. And over that time, it was something called a PET scan, which pretty much injects radioactive right, some

0: a radioactive sugar dye, which lights up tumours like a Christmas tree. And
1: that's kind of cool.
0: Yeah, it is kind of cool.
1: I mean, no, it's not cool, but you know what I mean.
0: I'll show you my lung scan. It's really pretty.
1: Oh, I'd love to see that.
0: Yeah, it's got about 50 little dots on it. Mm. Yeah, we'll put it on a podcast notes or something, yeah. Right?
1: Yes,
0: and,
1: please.
0: That's it. Like inspiring interiors as well as exteriors.
1: That's the album cover. That's what it really is. Your Christmas tree lungs.
0: Yeah, that's definitely.
1: I think that's it.
0: That's at least in the insert.
1: Yeah, definitely.
0: If anyone does it anymore. But so that discovered a couple of lymph nodes in my neck, which pretty much made things a little bit more serious.
1: Yeah.
0: And so we're now talking, along with those average, 5-year survival chances, 10%. Maybe most people after a year, it's kind of 50-50, although most bowel cancer patients are over 60 years old. So I'm in middle age. So I was thinking, okay, I'll try and get at least past a year. Mm. And at that point, I mean, just going back to where we were ages ago, I just thought, right, well, what do I want to do? So at this point, I am well into running at a dangerously addictive level. So I've got up to ultra marathons.
1: Oh, my gosh.
0: I've run 300 milers, the most recent of which was about 2 days before the colonoscopy that showed me that I had cancer in the ends.
1: Yeah.
0: And so I had to have this this procedure and fast for it and have like a zero fiber diet.
1: Yeah.
0: So I'm kind of 10,000 calories approximately depleted after having run 100 miles. Then I have to fast.
1: Oh,
0: I have to take this stuff called bowel prep, which clears out your insides properly.
1: Yeah.
0: And then I have... Well, after it's finished, I have the best meal of my entire life.
1: What did you have?
0: Which was a mini pack of 3 custard creams.
1: Oh.
0: Because I've had to fast after an ultra marathon, that's 100 miles. And then after having had my 3 custard creams, I know something's up.
1: Oh.
0: Because there's a little tiny room and my brother who's taking me home because I've been sedated is sitting there.
1: Yeah.
0: And you know when there's someone else in the room as well as a doctor, it's going to be interesting.
1: Mm.
0: And I'll never forget these words. Bearing in mind, this is a professional doctor.
1: Were you asleep? Did they put you to sleep for that?
0: Not quite to sleep, but sedated. So a little bit drowsy.
1: Like drowsy.
0: So I'm told, and I vaguely remember this, that a camera goes in and it comes out again. And I'm told that there's something obstructing the camera. And I'll never forget this phrase, bearing in mind it's quite a serious conversation.
1: Yeah.
0: Then I tried the baby camera. Sorry?
1: The baby?
0: The baby camera?
1: Camera for a baby?
0: Is it a camera for a baby?
1: Camera of babies?
0: The camera, and I'm a little bit confused. And then he goes in with, and that means there's at least a 70% chance you got cancer. And then the worst bit comes. And bearing in mind, I've had emergency surgery. I've had days, weeks on end in excruciating pain.
1: Yep.
0: Worse than that was the 3-week wait for whether I had cancer or not.
1: That's crazy.
0: Because that is the real life-changing bit. I think since then, things have pretty much been half expected. I've been able to ride the wave, but that was not a rideable wave, I would say.
1: Because I guess sitting in uncertainty is more fearful than, it could be more fearful than actually knowing the answer.
0: Oh, absolutely. I mean,
1: the anticipation of everything is just, I wonder, why did you have to wait? Was it the 3 weeks between you had the scan and then they decided, or?
0: So we're talking waiting for biopsies. And for
1: 3 weeks for that.
0: and this is where just the system is so clunky. So something called MDT, which is the multidisciplinary team, which discusses your case.
1: Mm.
0: And that just falls out the wrong part of the week. And then you have to get on someone's books to literally just talk to a consultant because it was possibly going to be longer. But I remember pretty much crying down the phone when told how many days later an appointment might be and was told, okay, you can see a senior nurse.
1: At
0: that point, desperate enough.
1: Yeah.
0: But I'm pretty much from that point, we're talking, I would say a story that would be familiar to a lot of people in terms of lots of chemo, and a few surgeries and things. But I've been really, really lucky, and that might be a strange thing to hear.
1: No, please.
0: Up to now, it's over 2.5 years since diagnosis, coming up to 3.
1: Mm.
0: So I had kind of a 3-month chunk of surgery and so chemo and then surgery to get the bag, which ended up being emergency because I got a another bowel obstruction, which very nearly killed me. I was told by a nurse, right, this is when I'm kind of just trying to get through every single day without too much excruciating pain. And by the end of this, I can barely eat or drink.
1: Yeah.
0: But I'm told, have a hot bath, maybe some peppermint tea.
1: What?
0: That didn't work.
1: I love it when health professionals do that. Like, I mean, I do not have cancer. I've not experienced anything like this, but I am on a kind of, I have a fibromyalgia diagnosis, a chronic pain diagnosis, and I have also waited for the NHS for a long time and things like that. And that when you kind of go back and, you know, you've been told that you have something, and then the response is, take an ibuprofen. And you're like, it's not quite, I don't think that's quite going to cut it, Karen. Do you think so? Yeah, no, well, that is infuriating.
0: But by the way, thank you for not kind of belittling your condition, because that's what, everyone does that. I mean, just because I'm dying, probably within 7-8 months doesn't mean that, for example, right now you're probably in more pain than I am, you know.
1: I doubt
0: so
1: that.
0: I don't know, it happens a lot, and it kind of annoys me, because I mean I've kind of assumed that when you're really, really ill, you're ill all the time, but not necessarily. I took about half a day to get going today.
1: Yeah.
0: Just felt a little bit dodgy. I was at hospital for a blood test, and I got them to do like observations of blood pressure and stuff because I was feeling so kind of rocky.
1: Floopy.
0: And I guess, as we're talking about death, would you like to know about the most recent near-death experience?
1: Yes, please do.
0: Because it's... that's a bit of a strange thing to say when... I guess... although because chemo has worked for me so well, I've had like chunks of 3 months and then 9 months to go do some crazy living or whatever.
1: Really?
0: And that's happened a couple of times.
1: Do you feel like really, like quite, like very well in that 9 month period? Feel quite well?
0: Overall, I have done so far.
1: Wow.
0: Because, you know, tumours are relatively under control and growing slowly.
1: Mm-hmm, mm-hmm.
0: And we're doing scans when the cancer is clearly causing more trouble, then they're going for chemo again, and thankfully it's worked again. So I've kind of had that kind of normally, and it's kind of like playing whack-a-mole. and we'll just do like 3 months of horrible chemo, and then however long before those tumours start kind of
1: popping back up again, spawning.
0: And then we kind of hit them again. And in my case at the moment, with two kinds of chemo so far, it's been all right, just about, in order for me to, you know, have walked here. But then at the end of the last chemo cycle, and bearing in mind these things tend to get worse and worse. I mean, we're talking like 6 lots of 2 weeks. And by the start of the 6th one, I'm breathing funny.
1: Yeah.
0: And I am struggling for breath. It's kind of happening today a little bit. Maybe it's because it's muggy. I don't know. You tend to second guess yourself with this stuff.
1: Yeah.
0: But I'm on the way into chemo, in fact. I'm not just struggling to breathe. I can take a few steps and then I have to stop at a time and gather my breath again, taking me a few more steps. Bearing in mind, it's not so long again. I mean, we're still talking about 6 months after I've run, walked from John O'Groats to Land's End.
1: That's wild, isn't it?
0: Which was last summer. And that was, 1,200 miles in 60 days. 3 million steps. That's my favourite stat about that. Anyway, moving on. So I can barely walk.
1: Yeah.
0: This is about May or so.
1: Yeah.
0: And I present myself to the chemo ward. I'm holding myself up against a wall by this point. And they kind of go through the motions and put me in a waiting room. And then my time comes and then they do observations. And you're not having chemo today. You're going to cardiac ward.
1: Oh, jolly good.
0: Okay. No, sorry, not cardiac. Even worse. Resus.
1: Oh, wow.
0: Okay.
1: They were like, you're actually about to kick the bucket right now.
0: Well, I wasn't told that at first.
1: Oh, my goodness.
0: So I get a CT scan to see what's going on.
1: Right.
0: And then I'm told that I have something called a pulmonary embolism,
1: yes,
0: or a PE, which is a blood clot to your lungs.
1: Oh my God.
0: And this one is saddled across the heart. That's not good, is it? Just
1: no.
0: The word saddled.
1: That doesn't sound good.
0: And then again,
1: I think that's quite right, is it?
0: So it's just going just right across. I mean, the scan just has
1: holy
0: this big old
1: moly.
0: Blocking
1: blob. Yeah.
0: In like a little strip of clotted blood just sitting there.
1: Just
0: and yeah. And then and as happens when you're first in A&E, they wait a while to find the bed. And so it's about 2 a.m. on day one.
1: Mm.
0: And I'm taken to a respiratory ward, and the poor doctor on duty, I know it's fairly serious when I'm asked about DNRs and priest visits.
1: Oh, okay.
0: And, and then I have to work out whether or not to tell my family whether to, like, do they drop anything? Is there
1: any
0: point?
1: I'm not entirely sure. There's a possibility.
0: Yeah, I might not make it through the night.
1: Oh, my God.
0: But I'm told the first 48 hours are the worst bit.
1: Okay.
0: However, I'm just a little bit short of breath, but as long as I'm sat still, I'm kind of all right because my blood pressure's a bit out of whack and my heart rate's a bit high, but I kind of feel all right if I'm not moving.
1: Mm.
0: But I also know something's up because in order not to dislodge this blood clot, I'm told not even to like sit on the edge of the bed to get the right angle to have a wee. And don't forget walking to the toilet.
1: Don't move.
0: This man is taking no steps. Don't move.
1: This man
0: don't
1: is
0: move.
1: Taking no steps.
0: And I am just given quite a few blood thinner injections at this point. And over the next 5 days, nurses come along and inject me with more and more blood thinners in order to supposedly disperse this clot. I mean, I'm considered quite a serious case here.
1: Yeah. And then all was well, kind of?
0: Just about, because, well, I'm still here.
1: Well, yeah, you know, I've noticed.
0: That's one measure. And yeah, I mean, yeah. So the first 48 hours, I was with a danger point, and I do walk out of hospital after 5 days. Mm. I keep asking to be discharged,
1: Blimey.
0: But they have to wait for things to be stable enough, I think.
1: Oh.
0: And I've just got this like amazingly like bruised stomach from all the stabbing,
1: jeez.
0: Which is I guess it's getting on fairly lightly.
1: Yeah,
0: and eventually, and then I get another chemo cycle because I've still missed one.
1: Oh my gosh!
0: So no worries about having this thing having almost killed
1: no,
0: you.
1: They were
0: no,
1: like, "Don't worry,
0: just have some more poison here."
1: Yeah, back in. Let's kill all your cells. Let's do that.
0: But that's it because it does healthy cells as well as unhealthy cells.
1: Mm, so, on that note of like your these near death experiences, I wonder if you've and also, I mean, I'm assuming you're not still running anymore.
0: I'd like to.
1: Yeah.
0: It is an addiction. But I mean, maybe when this blood clot, I think, because it's so big, will take like months to disperse.
1: Really?
0: So getting my heart rate up just doesn't feel right yet.
1: Yeah, of course. And I wonder if you've had to kind of preliminarily grieve these, like, kind of losing running a little bit and losing your able body. I wonder if you could talk about what that's been like.
0: Yeah, it's a bit strange being a shadow of your former self.
1: Mm.
0: I mean, just at the point of middle age.
1: Yeah.
0: And I found that really hard to come to terms with. The way it's manifested itself is because I'm on steroids in order to reduce brain swelling, which is kind of important, I think you'd say. I've got to take these drugs, really, because it's either that or just wake up in A&E all the time having had a seizure if I wake up. So, yeah, it's important.
1: Yeah.
0: But one of the main side effects is rapid weight gain.
1: Mm.
0: I mean, they call like the kind of like facial expansion moon face.
1: Yes,
0: and I've pretty much doubled my body weight from like peak running fitness to now.
1: Mm.
0: And that really bothers me
1: because
0: I was quite big as well at one point in my 20s, and having worked really hard to just be really kind of clean and healthy and run 100 miles at a time in 24 hours, etc., etc., and then just with absolutely no thought about it at all, I don't know if it, how much it's like metabolic, or if it's a case of I've just had very little self-control at times, the more steroids I've been given. I'm trying to wean myself off, mainly in order to reduce my appetite. So forget weight loss drugs.
1: Gosh.
0: It's a case of just not taking the drugs which are causing the weight gain. I'll take that on its own.
1: Yeah. So, I mean, moreover on that then, like, you know, you've, let's be frank, you've been given very little time.
0: Officially, yeah.
1: Officially.
0: I mean, you tell me I've got a year, I'll try and give you two.
1: Yeah.
0: It's possible that...
1: Let's go.
0: It's possible that chemo may keep working. It's possible that it will, annoyingly, that what worked before won't.
1: Yeah.
0: So it could be cancer is kidding me very slowly because I don't fully recover after every block of treatment.
1: No.
0: It could be that with something like a seizure or an expansion in the brain mets or another massive blood clot, it just goes like that. So I guess it's potentially kidding me slowly and kidding me quickly. Who knows?
1: And for someone who might be listening who's been diagnosed with stage four or had a terminal diagnosis, what would be your advice to them? Obviously, they're probably going to have a similar experience to you of this clarity that you spoke about and these, like, moments. What would be your advice to someone going through that?
0: That could take ages.
1: Hours.
0: Absolutely hours. I mean, I've got cancer in my liver, so I can't be over a beer, unfortunately. I'm a responsible liver cancer owner. I know some irresponsible liver cancer owners who have strong enough pain meds that they just say so.
1: They're like, fuck it.
0: I'll deal with the hangover. But I don't know. I think you have to be there in order to work out how...
1: Yeah.
0: I think just with any aspect of life, make it yours.
1: Yeah.
0: Don't let anyone tell you how to live it. I don't know. There are some things that I would consider completely irrational now, but that at the time you have no regrets for.
1: Sure.
0: And it's just how life works out. So I went back to the classroom as a primary school teacher.
1: You did?
0: For like an entire term, pretty much, although they kind of phase you back in. I didn't have to do that, but it just felt like the right thing to do.
1: Yeah.
0: Because just as things were getting kind of real treatment-wise... as I was being diagnosed, even it dawned on me through the medium of nominations for a national award that we were actually doing quite well, because I'm one of these people. Yeah, I just have had like lifelong imposter syndrome. Like I was born 12 weeks early, you know, like and barely survived at the time. I know.
1: Oh my goodness.
0: And you know, just weighing less than 2 pounds could like fit in your, you know, fit in the palm of your hands.
1: Oh, little babies.
0: Yeah, but and that kind of makes you feel just like this, I don't know, this kind of fragile creature, maybe.
1: Yeah.
0: So a lot of life has just been kind of shrugging that off.
1: Yes.
0: And then
1: all of a sudden,
0: it's almost like all of a sudden there's no kind of obligation for society anymore. So I can just do whatever.
1: Yeah.
0: However, I felt the need to go and back into the classroom because we're talking relatively a relatively disadvantaged part of East London. And there was this one thought that I couldn't shake, which was that these kids and their families, they don't have money, they have me. And whilst I can get myself up, I'm going to keep doing that.
1: That's amazing.
0: And unfortunately, then chemo came back and I had to just go back off because all sorts of reasons. But there's been this one thing, which is the local music school. And for any employers out there listening, this is amazing practice. And I'm aware that not every employer can do this. But we're talking like a Saturday side hustle, like a student jazz band with teenagers.
1: Yeah.
0: And you wouldn't think that's very exciting, but it's the kind of thing that is, yeah, kind of geeks me out, and it does all these kids as well, which is brilliant because we're all on the same page. You got the proper music geeks, you know,
1: proper.
0: The ones who'll turn up on a Saturday morning.
1: Oh.
0: And so it kind of came to a situation where if I was well enough, then I'd turn up, and if I wasn't, I wouldn't, because it would be covered. And that was a bit of a lifeline, because I mean, and I'd say to anyone who isn't very well for whatever reason, or even has a terminal diagnosis, your life is not over yet.
1: Yeah,
0: potentially. And I am relatively fortunate because I've had relatively long periods of relative wellness, but things like that just show that you can keep doing things. Like I ran 100 miles again So from cancer, so 100 miles to cancer and back again.
1: Yeah.
0: Within a year.
1: Incredible.
0: And that was literally just, I was sitting feeling useless, wasn't sheer able to will. Work. I thought, right, I'm going to do this again. And I was able to build up back to 100 miles. Mm. Then I thought I'd have some fun. So in athletic sense, it was 2024, last year, ran the London Marathon, was playing the trombone at the same time because I thought I'd put my two joint passions together and why not? And then the fundraising really kicked in because I got a bit of attention. But then I, again, talking about that kind of need to earn your fun.
1: Yeah.
0: I ran the London Marathon 3 weeks before this massive blood clot, which was probably building at the time of running this
1: year's London Marathon. Oh, blimey, of course.
0: And in the middle of that big chemo cycle, and I felt really bad because I finished it, but in 8 hours, which is about walking pace.
1: Blimey.
0: Which everyone congratulated me and said how brilliant that was. But I'm thinking, well, I did it with a trombone in 6 hours, and my PB was like three hours 20. That was really rubbish. You do better, mate. So
1: well, on that note, let's do better. I expect you running a marathon. Well, you better do it under 8 hours. That's what we're going to expect now.
0: Absolutely.
1: You've got
0: time to beat.
1: Nathaniel, thank you so much for talking to us today. I wish you all the best, and I hope that you have a little bit of a pain-free rest of your existence.
0: Well, thanks so much for having me, and we didn't even get onto Hardcore Death Chat. So
1: I know,
0: maybe
1: we didn't
0: again.
1: Even. Next time. And can we find you anywhere online or?
0: Right, I was really hoping you'd prompt me for this. So most of my story pretty much is available at bowelcancerbucketlist.com, and I seem to have been in the media quite a bit. So if you type Nathaniel Dye, you'll probably find me. Although I found out that no one really watches TV news or reads the papers. So as well as being a tiny bit famous, I'm also incredibly anonymous.
1: Incredible.
0: So feel free to especially fundraising for Macmillan, bowelcancerbucketlist.com. We're on about 40 grand at the moment. I'd love to get that up.
1: Thank you so much, Nathaniel. Right, we're going to a break and I will be back.
2: VAR, you serious? With Cecil G. Thomas.
3: What is the point of an umbrella?
4: That come out of nowhere.
3: Bro, they make me feel ill, bro.
4: No, you can't do
3: no,
4: that.
3: No, no,
4: I'm
3: they
4: honest,
3: make,
4: you can't
3: no,
4: do
3: they
4: that.
3: Make me feel absolutely ill. And it's been obviously ridiculous recently because there's been so much rain. Mm-hmm. I'll tell you why I hate umbrellas. They're too big for the pavement, and they're too big for one person, and they're way too small for two people. At least half of me, at least my left side or my right side, is getting drenched in rain.
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9: The issues that we have, or the thoughts and feelings that we have around our weight, a lot of them come from our mums. 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She compares my body type to her body type, to my cousins. You know, she still has that kind of obsession.
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1: It's me. Hi, I'm back. Nathaniel, what a lovely human being. I'm sending him all the best for the rest of his time on this planet. And I really hope that he gets all the care and has all the adventures that he needs to have before he heads out. On that note, we got sent a question by an audience member, which all feels very serious. Well, we got sent a few questions by some people, and I'm actually going to answer them right now, which is kind of exciting because it makes me feel like I'm not alone in this world. So we have a question from Megan. We're obviously not going to give up people's whole names or usernames, but yeah, girl called Megan. Hi, Megan. It's me. And she asked, what's the best thing someone has done for you to support you while you were grieving? And I think this is a really tricky question, but one that's really important. I'm the kind of person that my love language is acts of service. Bro, The first thing that goes when I'm in grief or I'm struggling is self-care and general day-to-day. The laundry won't get done. Everything needs a hoover. The dishes are in the sink. We are depresso espresso. And honestly, I've had a couple of friends who've just come over before in times of grief and have been like, I'm cooking you dinner. I'm going to feed you. We're watching a movie. And then I'm going to clean your house. And that's it. And that's all we're doing. We don't have to have fun. And we don't have to... You don't have to amuse me or entertain me or anything like that. And to me, that's been the most incredible stuff. Like, I've had friends who've just... Literally, the best scenarios were just when... There's no expectation for that person. Like... there's no expectations. It's like, even when I've had a couple of friends who've literally just like carried on living their existences and I'm just in the corner. And like, honestly, for me, that's the best way. Like, I need to still be involved, but I can't physically or emotionally be there. And that is so invaluable. Like, keep inviting that person to the party. Do you know what I mean? It's like, they might be a fucking misery guts for a bit and they might not know what to say and they might be in their own heads and sitting in the corner eating the snacks and not saying a whole bunch and not doing their bits, you know, but you just saying, hey, you're coming, you don't have a choice, woman, off you come, we're going up to a party. That's when it feels important. I know Becky is a little bit of the opposite. I know that Becky really likes to be left alone. she's mentioned that in the past. But I'm the kind of person that really enjoys human intervention. So, yeah. We did have another question, which was, how do you speak to your friend? From Chloe. Hi, Chloe.
11: Hi.
1: From Chloe saying, how do you speak to your friends about death without feeling like you're bringing it up all the time? Honestly, you don't. You will feel like you're bringing it up all the time. It is going to suck and it's going to be a bit tricky. But actually, I think if they're good friends, they'll understand that this is a bigger deal. And also, send them this way. Just because people like haven't grieved or haven't experienced death doesn't mean that they won't benefit from understanding these conversations and really hearing what it's like from the other perspective. So... yeah, my recommendation would be keep talking about it. You'll find your people. And yeah, it's been a good show today, guys. I feel pretty inspired to keep living and make sure that we make the most of everything. we're going on a 2-week break, shockingly. We're going on summer holidays. So Becky and I won't be here for the next 2 weeks, but then we will be back and we will be bigger and cooler and sexier than ever. And we'll bring you all the death stories and all the fun. And we're going to grieve and cry and laugh together. And head to our Instagram at Death Funny Business online and have the best summer, guys. I love you. Stay cool. Bye.
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12: 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And then he said, I'm just sorry if this is offensive to you. 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
15: 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Yeah. So we're trying to create somebody for that. You know, you have to be robust, you have to be mentally strong.
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16: Andy Burnham has defended his government's ban on trade with illegal Israeli settlements in the West Bank. He told MPs that Britain must stand for something. The ban announced by Foreign Secretary Ed Miliband yesterday has triggered a diplomatic row with Israel and drawn criticism from opposition figures. Meanwhile, Burnham and the Conservative leader Kemi Badenoch went back and forth on defence spending again during Prime Minister's questions.
17: The target is 2035 is a decade away. If he can't get to 3% by 2030, why should we believe he'll get to 3.5%?
16: Badenoch insists we need to fund defence, not spend money on welfare. Downing Street says the boss of Britain's main air traffic control provider has the confidence of the government. It comes after more than 1,000 flights to and from UK airports were cancelled yesterday after a system issue. There's been further cancellations and delays this morning. Kate Donnelly is a travel content creator. She was stuck at Gatwick Airport.
18: There was a lot of families with young children who just didn't really seem to know where to go, what to do, how to get help.
16: Farming has suffered its hardest summer in a generation in the face of extreme weather, soaring costs and disease. That's what agricultural leaders have warned. National Farmers Union President Tom Bradshaw is calling on the government to underwrite crisis loans to help struggling farmers. New powers to tackle young people wearing balaclavas to intimidate members of the public in Nottingham city centre are set to come into force next week. Nottinghamshire police say the restrictions will allow police and council officers to require people to remove a face covering, but only where their identity is being concealed to commit a crime or behave antisocially. And the Prince of Wales has represented the King at the funeral of King Harold of Norway. William formed part of the walking procession behind the much-loved monarch's coffin. That's the latest from Radio News Hub. I'm Tanita Sims.
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30: Hello, I came in too early there. Spoke over my own introduction like an absolute amateur. But this is live radio. We can't redo it. We are indeed live down your airwaves on the internet. Obviously, this is available as a podcast, but I do recommend you listen live. There's a certain magic in the air for the live show, especially some of the adverts that we have. Right before us, we just had some beautiful sort of wee music promoting Russell Quirk with his sort of bricks and mortar building podcast. It's pure classic radio adverts. Listen in, tune in live, but also if you're not available, podcasts are the way forward. I've got completely controversial contradictory statements there. I'm just stalling because I've got a brilliant show and I'm intimidated by the quality of a guest we have today. We've got the brilliant Charlie Bowers in the studio. He's my co-host today, a legend in the cryptic crossword and comedy world, and then later on we'll have Alex Mason joining us. But we start every week with the news, which of course has been lots of British news. Obviously, British Steel has been saved by the government from the clutches of Chinese ownership. Bin strikes in Birmingham are still continuing. They've recently rejected another deal proposed by Birmingham City Council. Now, what I love about anything happening in Birmingham is you can always rely on the Birmingham people to give you a good on-street vox pop. And this was a genuine quote from Birmingham Live today. First of all, there was a man talking about his Mercedes that apparently has been written off because the rats chewed through the wires of his car, which sounds like insurance fraud to me, but they published it, so it must be true. But this is my favourite one. This is a woman who says, I think everyone was hoping they would come to a solution because it's not fair on the residents. We've seen a couple of dead rats and they are quite huge. Really, really, really huge rats. But the stench last week was horrible. It's frustrating. I've got a cat, so I'm like, I'm going to send my cat out, but I think my cat is going to be scared of the rats because of the size. It's not nice. So pretty dire straits in Birmingham. It's getting pretty bad. Cat intimidating large rats. That's what's happening over in Birmingham. Well, of course, it's not just in UK news, it's not just global news, it is now intergalactic news. Of course, there's Blue Origin blast off into space. This is a rocket full of seven notable women, including the pop star Katy Perry. Now, if you're trying to think which one's Blue Origin, Blue Origin is the divorced loser billionaire's Jeff Bezos' space program, as opposed to divorced loser billionaire Elon Musk's SpaceX program. Handy mnemonic for you. X, Ver marks the spot, abuse workers feel blue. That's how you can remember the space programs from the different loser divorcee billionaires. Now, they set up these seven women in these sort of superhero style jumpsuits. And I don't know how they managed to make an all female space crew have such a Fathers for Justice vibe. But I suppose that's the imposing presence of Jeff Bezos just kind of getting a stink of creepiness over the whole project. Katy Perry came back and kissed the ground. Obviously, sort of, I kissed a girl, very famous for that. There's a joke in that somewhere. Make of that what you will. And they were set off in the New Shepard rocket. Of course, the New Shepard rocket, named after Ben Shepherd. Yes, the TV presenter Ben Shepherd. Jeff Bezos loves, apparently, the ITV quiz show Tipping Point. He says the falling coin machine represents trickle-down economics, and when they fall, it reminds him of his catastrophic environmental impact and legal working conditions, which have pushed many people and communities over the edge. Plus, he likes that clip where the silly contestant thinks Homer, the philosopher, loves donuts. So some good stuff happening over in the space programs in America. Over here in the UK, Craig Williams, a former Tory MP, has been charged because of the general election betting scandal, one of 15 charged for this offence. Now, This was a bet on when the general election would be called. He placed this bet the day before the general election, and he is a sitting Tory MP. How thick do you have to be to think you will get away with that? Like, that is... I mean, I suppose there is a level of thick to be in that position in the first place, obviously, as a Conservative MP. But to think that you get away with that, that's less of a fraud investigation and more of sort of like a children's sort of menu map. That's just sort of like a crayon drawing. Can you draw the line between the Tory pig and his betting slip? Kemi Badenoch came out and sort of denounced this action. The Conservative Party said, "We believe that those working in politics must act with integrity," which is mad that she's happy to pretend politicians have integrity, but thinks that someone wanting to be called Jane instead of James is laughably unbelievable. "I'm sorry, Kemi, but political sleaze is immutable. You're either principled or you're a Tory politician. You can't just identify as righteous and get people to use pronouns like the Right Honourable. Also, they should use their own bathrooms. It's not right. I don't want to share a toilet with a Tory." Hungary, meanwhile, speaking of trans rights, has blasted LGBTQ plus rights in the country, in putting forward a constitutional amendment which has banned public gatherings such as Pride.
0: It's just like a good experience.
2: Yeah.
3: And obviously, away from the show, your siblings, twins, like, does that cause any problems in your life, or are you I can tell you sort of finish each other's sentences. Yeah, you obviously
0: we don't do that on purpose,
3: but I've seen that a lot with twins that are on TV, and even ones that I know, like, yeah. What's it like living as a twin? I guess don't know any different.
0: Yeah, that's the thing, we don't know any different.
30: It's just a very effective recruitment drive. I've said it before, the gays are artistic people, they'd have a lovely pamphlet, we'd have the whole world converted by lunchtime, right? You know, other people to join our side, straights or gays, obviously it's not a two-way fight in any sort of way. But if it really was that, then the gays would win, right? We've got all the graphic designers and all the artists. The straight propaganda would just sort of be mid-90s word art. And the sort of heartbreaking thing about that is if you look at all the options for mid-90s word art, they're all very gay. They're all rainbows and very colourful. We're not promoting homosexuality. I grew up, I didn't see any sort of gay stuff really around me. I didn't have any gay friends. I didn't go into any gay pride parades. The only gay couple I ever saw was Mitch and Cam on Modern Family. And they didn't want me to be gay. First of all, I already knew I was gay. They just made me want to be rich. That's all I really wanted from them. So the promoting homosexuality is ridiculous. But Viktor Orban, the Hungary sort of far-right leader, has pushed on with this anyway. It's just unsurprising, really, that we're heading in this direction. LGBT rights across the globe are being affected. It's not just Hungary or America or those Middle East. Over in here in the UK, there's sort of increased sort of power and sort of influence given to people like J.K. Rowling and groups like the LGB Alliance. I don't know if you know the LGB Alliance. They are an anti-trans group. They're very clever. What they've done is they've taken the acronym LGBT. That's very intellectual stuff. And they've taken away the T. It's good stuff. Of course, that's the best way to deal with trans people, lopping something off, really nailing the core message there, the LGB Alliance. They basically are a group of sort of anti-trans gay people, because you have to remember that gay people can be just as evil as any other group of people. We are a multifaceted group of people, and that includes bigots. And I think the thing that these anti-trans gay people don't realise is that eventually it will come back on gay people. If you erode trans rights, we will eventually erode gay rights. We are getting into bed with the wrong sort of people. You're getting into bed with people like Viktor Orban that are going to sort of attack your rights as well. They don't understand that being gay is inherently gender non-conforming, that if you attack gender non-conformity, you're going to attack gay people. You know, a man and a man and a woman and a woman, that is gender non-conforming. And people are obsessed with gender roles in this country. You know, people always ask me, I don't know, when I first got my partner, my first sort of same-sex relationship, people always say, how does it work? How does it work? Because obviously, you've got a. I have to step in, but they have an aneurysm. I'm like, geez, we take it in turns. Sometimes I sing the Audrey part of Suddenly Seymour. Sometimes he sings the Audrey part of Suddenly Seymour. We've got a rota for all the big duets. And we end every week with some parking news. What a transition. Ironically, transition. What a transition out of sort of heart-wrenching erosion of LGBT rights. But we end with some lighter parking news, with the news that Milton Keynes, our long-fabled enemy here at the Pulse Nation, is set to scrap all free parking in the city centre under new plans that have sparked major concerns amongst residents. Now, I think this is a horrible move. I think Milton Keynes is a horrible, historyless shithole. And if you want to encourage people to go there, if anything, you should pay people to park in Milton Keynes. So this is a move that is completely antithetical to the progression of Milton Keynes as a sort of project. However, my co-host today, I mentioned this to him before we went on air. I said, what do you think of Milton Keynes? And I'll bring him in. Hello, Charlie Bowers.
1: Hello, thanks very much for having me.
30: Thank you for coming in. I'm so sorry just to jump straight in with this.
1: Yeah.
30: But defend Milton Keynes to me.
1: I quite like it. I like the roundabouts.
30: Yeah?
1: When I was driving through it, I've only been there a couple of times, but I find it sort of hypnotic. In a nice way, you know? It's quite mindful.
30: I don't think hypnotic should be used in conjunction with driving. I don't think you should be in a trance state whilst behind a motor vehicle.
1: No, that's when you drive best, I think.
30: What, when you're just zoned out?
1: Yeah, when you sort of don't realise where the last 10 minutes have gone, that's when I find I'm driving my best.
30: Meanwhile, there's like 7 toddlers just run over in the road behind you. There's chaos, carnage. You have no concept of it.
1: No, I'm having a nice time.
30: Yeah.
1: I like Milton Keynes. I think it's quite nice.
30: Yeah. What's the favourite thing you've ever done in Milton Keynes?
1: you really put me on the spot.
30: Yeah, there we go. Exactly.
1: The roundabouts. But I found out yesterday that Bletchley Park is there. I didn't know that.
30: Really?
1: Yeah.
30: I actually didn't know this. Well, let me Google this because in my mind, Milton Keynes postdates Bletchley Park and all that sort of stuff.
1: Yeah.
30: Go on.
1: So I really wanted to go because they've got like an AI exhibition on at the moment, and I'm quite interested in all that, and I wanted to go, and I thought, I assumed it was sort of in London for some reason, or sort of on the outskirts of London.
30: Well, I suppose Milton Keynes is in the... Yeah. It looks like they've built Milton Keynes around Bletchley Park.
1: It does, doesn't it? And maybe they did.
30: I think they did, actually.
1: That makes sense.
30: So they've got an AI exhibition at Bletchley Park.
1: Yeah, and I wanted to go, but it turns out that it was quite depressing, really, because I'm not a child, I'm not a senior, I'm just sort of in that period of my life where I just have to pay full price for everything. They don't want my custom, basically. They don't want to encourage me to go to places like that. And I thought, well, I'm not paying full price. It's like 20 quid.
30: And you have to go to Milton Keynes,
1: yeah,
30: of course.
1: I have to go to Milton Keynes, yeah. Oh, and so I'm not driving at the moment, so I can't even go around the roundabout. So I have to take the train,
30: You have to get a train to Milton Keynes, which is the saddest thing that anyone could do, really.
1: Yeah.
30: And then pay 20 quid for an AI exhibit.
1: Yeah.
30: Which I assume it's an exhibit on the sort of nature of AI. It's not like, you're not like going to see AI art or anything like that.
1: No, I would like that, though. That would be great.
30: Yeah.
1: No, I think it's just about like history of AI and where it's going.
30: Yeah. Oh, yeah, that does sound very interesting.
1: It does.
30: And,
1: do you want to go?
30: You want me to drive you to Milton? That's what you're trying to cop a lift.
1: Yeah, please.
30: Well, let me see what the concessions are. One second. So the thing is, I have the same experience of like not being in concessions anymore, but very occasionally, because I go to the football, as you know, we've been together before.
1: Yes.
30: Very occasionally, you get an away ticket that has the under 25 category.
1: Mm.
30: And I just sneak in and I feel, but I'm 25 now.
1: Yeah.
30: So I've only got a few more months really of enjoying any concessions whatsoever.
1: I think there's an 18 to 25 concession.
30: But then I'm not going to be, you know, by October, I won't even have my 18 to 25 rail card.
1: That's what I mean. We've got to go now.
30: Yeah.
1: If you want to get your concession at Bletchley Park.
30: Oh, for God's sake, stop trying to convince me to go to this. Let me Google it. But AI Bletchley Park. Let's have a look at this. The age of AI at Bletchley Park. This isn't an advert. I'm just genuinely, I'm sort of tempted for a day trip with Charlie here, my dear friend. While I scroll through this, you live in London now.
1: I do.
30: So I'd have to swing past South London and pick you up on the way to Milton Keynes.
1: Yeah.
30: Other than, you know, being rejected for concession. How are you enjoying London? How are you finding life in the city?
1: I'm really liking it. It's expensive to get in and out because I'm on the periphery of London. I'm down in Bromley sort of way.
30: Yeah, barely London, really.
1: 50, yeah, but it's Kent. It used to be Kent. That's how not London it is. No, it is London on the Wikipedia page.
30: Have you seen those TikTok videos where they go to places like Bromley or sort of like Bexley Heath or something like that, and they'll ask people in the street like, "Oh, is this London or is this Kent?" And all the young like people who obviously just bought houses there are like, "London, yeah, London.
1: London."
30: And then all the proper locals like, "Kent, innit? It's fucking Kent."
1: I think I'm in the London group.
30: Yeah.
1: I live in London. I definitely live in London.
30: Yeah, you definitely live in London. Yeah, you can get TfL. I think that's the cut-off. If you can still get TfL, if you can tap it in and out of wherever you're going, that is fine.
1: Yep.
30: But become a friend of Bletchley Park. Oh, my goodness. Why is it so impossible?
1: You don't have to become a friend. We just have to go there.
30: No, but this has become... book your visit. Let's see. Buy a gift ticket. Book admission. Book afternoon tea. Right, hang on. I'm going to get in the weeds of this. We're going to head to a break in a minute.
1: Okay.
30: Maybe after the break, we will have booked to go to this. We'll give you a date. We can all go as a group, the listeners of FUBAR Radio. Come along. I'll give you the date and the time, and we'll all go on a big group outing to the age of AI at Bletchley Park. Now, before we head into break, I'm actually going to give you a cryptic crossword. You're famous for your cryptic crossword comedy innovation.
1: Yes, in a way, I suppose. That might be a bit grand, but yeah. more famous than I was, yeah.
30: I think, and this is saying something, I think you're the most famous cryptic crossword comedy content creator in the world.
1: I think that's probably correct.
30: A narrow field of which you come at the top. Yeah. So you started... you love cryptic crosswords anyway. So you've got a genuine cryptic crossword page at Cryptic U, and you've got cryptic crossword merch, crypticu.com.
1: Yes, thank
30: you.
1: And
30: you also do parodies of another famous cryptic crossword influencer.
1: It sounds terrible, doesn't it? It sounds very tiresome.
30: Yeah, this is less Pulse of the Nation and more sort of like afternoon tea right now, isn't it? But I'm going to give you a cryptic crossword clue. This is probably maybe one of the worst quiz mediums for an audio format.
1: Awful. Just terrible.
30: But we'll see if you can solve it during the break whilst I try and solve the Bletchley Park booking website page.
1: Okay.
30: Clinician removes many a droop. Clinician removes many a droop. Uh-oh. Four letters. Clinician removes many a droop. Uh-oh. That's four letters. I wrote this clue myself. We'll come back for Charlie's verdict on the quality of the clue, see if he's got the answer, and we'll give you our date for our Bletchley Park group visit after these commercial breaks.
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1: Very good.
30: That is the sound of Charlie Bauer solving the cryptic crossword right down to the second. Literally, as we came back on air, I think he just got it. And now cryptic crosswords might be a sort of confusing world for many people out there. They're basically like little word games for virgins. That's sort of how I describe it. I don't know if you agree.
1: Yeah, that's completely correct. Yeah.
30: And you're as the premier influencer in this space, I think
1: premier
30: you're...
1: Premier virgin.
30: The premier virgin, yeah. I do enjoy cryptic crossword. Occasionally, I'll write some clues and send them over to Charlie. This is one of them. clinician removes many a droop. Uh-oh. And that's four letters. What do you think it is, Johnny?
1: Yeah, so I think we've got your clinician. You'll have stand-ins, so you can replace certain words with shorteners. So clinician is going to be doctor.
30: Yeah.
1: Removes is telling that you're going to take that away.
30: Mm-hmm.
1: And then you're going to take that away because you can see that there's a doctor in droop, so you're going to take that away. Many a is telling that you're going to pluralize droop to droops.
30: Mm-hmm.
1: Then you take away the DR for doctor and you get oops.
30: Uh-oh.
1: And that's your definition, uh-oh.
30: There you go, four letters. He smashed it.
1: Man.
30: Yeah. It was very exciting.
1: You held my hand a bit in the solving. I couldn't quite get it in the time. You did give me a hint. I feel dishonest.
30: I distracted you. I didn't give you your full allocated time because you were helping me
1: solve
30: the concessions page of Bletchley Park Booking, which has, I shit you not, 20 different concession options. Here are the options. You can buy, in this booking page, a Bletchley Park guidebook. You can be an adult, which is £25.50. I can see why you didn't want to go.
1: That's me, yeah.
30: Concession, over 60s and students with valid ID, £23. Child, 12 to 17, £17. Family, two adults and two children, £69. Wee. Children under 12, free. Family, one adult, two children, £43.50. Local resident adult, got valid ID to prove that you're a local resident at Milton Keynes. I suppose this is one of the few benefits.
1: Yeah.
30: You get reduced access into Bletchley Park. Then all the concessions are repeated, but

0: You can go as many times as you
1: and
0: want.
1: And I will make full use of that. I'll be there every weekend on the train.
0: I hate museums that do this annual pass thing, because you're trying, like, you're trying adding pretend value. I don't want an annual pass.
1: Yeah.
0: And my local museums are the worst. There's like a little 40 image museum, a very lovely little museum. I do support it, but it's like, oh, your ticket's an annual pass.
1: Mm.
0: The history of Fordingbridge, this is like a little town in the middle of the New Forest, is not going to change in the next year. The best I can hope for is you have a photo of the high street in a slightly different year to the photo of the high street you already have. That's, this is the high street in 1960, and guess what? We've unearthed the new photo of the high street in 1965.
1: Yeah.
0: An annual pass for a local museum is like a loyalty card for Dignitas. It's like, you're not going again.
1: Yeah, that's really true. And it's a racket, really, because it's added value for them. Because the only way you're going back is if you take someone new who you haven't been with the first time.
0: Exactly, and they've got to buy a ticket, and then they've got an annual pass.
1: It's a sham.
0: Oh my God, it's a pyramid scheme.
1: Yeah,
0: you just keep bringing other people,
1: pyramid scheme,
0: and they buy new annual passes.
1: Yeah.
0: Wow, if only it was an exhibit on Egyptology and that pyramid scheme would have been a brilliant joke as well as a true observation.
1: We could do it again.
0: Yeah.
1: I really want to go to this Egypt.
0: Yeah, there's in the museum in Fordingbridge, I don't know why it's in the New Forest, they've got, I tell a lie, in Dorchester, do you know Dorchester?
1: It's a little town
0: in the middle of Dorset.
1: Blandford.
0: Yeah, it's near Blandford. Absolutely fuck all there. Mm. They've got the world of Tutankhamun. They do have an Egyptology experience. And I'm pretty sure if you buy a ticket, it's an annual pass. So it is a pyramid scheme.
1: Let's go.
0: My friend, Joe Wells, friend of the show, he did a gig in Dorchester. And this woman was like, oh, I saw Tutankhamun at the Dorchester Museum. Mm. And he was like, oh, no, it's just an exhibit on Tutankhamun. They don't have Tutankhamun's body there. And she was like, no, I did. I saw Tutankhamun. And it's like, no, they don't keep Tutankhamun in Dorchester. I can assure you. So yeah, there you go. Yeah, the Dorchester Tutankhamun exhibition. Maybe we'll Google that in the next break.
1: Yeah,
0: and plan a family trip to family. We're going to be a family now, Charlie.
1: That would be great.
0: Yeah. Well, that's the cheapest way to get in, I think.
1: Yeah. I've got bad memories of Blandford. I did a gig there and I bombed horribly.
0: Yeah.
1: Yeah.
0: Well, I think I know exactly who that was for.
1: My stand-up.
0: No, but I know the audience of that promoter, and you're not their cup of tea.
1: No.
0: You're carving your own path.
1: Yeah.
0: Around
1: Blandford.
0: A global tour that excludes Blandford and surrounding areas.
1: Yeah.
0: So look, you're a comedian. You're a fantastic comedian.
1: Oh, thank you.
0: You've got lots of stuff going on. You tempted me with something, and we did lots of this before the show. Well, I might save that for the air. We're about to head into some Facebook forums.
1: Yes.
0: Now, you have history with Facebook forums. Tell me about the Our Lady Diana Facebook forum.
1: Well, I'm not active anymore. I'm not an active member anymore, but there used to be, maybe there still is actually, I haven't checked on it in a while, but there used to be a Princess Diana memorial page.
0: Yeah.
1: And it's sort of, it's just people ironically posting, you know, very heartfelt messages to our Di, who of course has passed over.
0: Yeah.
1: And I had a couple of quite popular posts, but I also made a
0: you're posting.
1: Yeah, I was one of the posters.
0: What were you stuff were you posting?
1: I made a Princess Diana Martin Bashir, you know, the interview, the famous interview. I did like a house track mashup remix thing, and it's on Spotify. You could still listen to it. It's on there, and I put it on there.
0: What should we search to find this Princess Diana Martin Bashir?
1: Just search for R Di.
0: Yeah,
1: and it's the only song under that artist's name.
0: Oh, amazing. Well, look, I'm going to get this up, actually. We can play, as you have the rights to this music, I suppose we can play this on the air.
1: Yeah, you have my express permission to play it.
0: Thank you so much.
1: It'd be nice if someone did, because I think it's still got less than 100 views.
0: How did it go down in the forum?
1: People liked it, I think, yeah.
0: R Dive. I'm getting R Dive, R Divinity, R...
1: Oh, this is depressing, isn't it?
0: So what's your artist's name?
1: So it's AR.
0: Yeah.
1: New word, DI.
0: R Di, that's why I didn't find it.
1: Yeah.
0: There's an artist called R Di.
1: That's me.
0: That's you. Are you verified? Is it called Angle XO?
1: Yeah, that's it.
0: Is it because she's an angle in heaven?
1: She's an angel in heaven, yeah.
0: Yeah. Okay, let's see. Let's give this a play. This isn't you. Oh, I don't have Spotify Premium, sorry.
1: Oh, well, that played nothing.
0: What I accidentally started playing there was Traversed by the Mechanism. Why do I have to pay to play a specific song?
1: Yeah.
0: That is ridiculous.
1: Yeah,
0: so what they've done, rather than let me play your Prince Stanner anthem angle, they've just given me a playlist themed around your song.
1: Yeah.
0: From 2021.
1: Which I actually kind of want to listen to now. I'm kind of curious.
0: I'll send you the playlist.
1: Yeah, please do. Yeah.
0: Well, look, find that yourselves, and then maybe in the break we can...

0: have a little search around whilst we're booking our tickets to the Tutankhamun exhibition. So you're an avid Facebook forumer. You like a good Facebook forum.
1: I think I used to be. I don't know if I am anymore. But yeah, I have Facebook.
0: I'm familiar with its,
1: with its wares, yeah.
0: Yeah. Do you know, like, obviously, the RDI was a very specific thing. Have you been in, like, local forums for, like, your surrounding areas?
1: I think, yeah, in my hometown where I'm from, I think I've been on that a couple of times, and it's pretty spicy stuff. It's a lot of drama. It's drama for people who don't have a lot of drama in their lives, I think. That's where they
0: There's
1: make it.
0: A few pages on here that are called, like, blank gossip.
1: Yeah.
0: So, and it's like, it's not gossip at all. Like, I've got good gossip, you've not. That's not gossip. Oh, they run out of plastic bags at the Sainsbury's. Nobody gives a shit. Well, actually, this is my local forum. I found this again out in the wild. This is from Fordingbridge, the aforementioned. Of course, head down to the Fordingbridge Museum. Was there a naked man running up Normandy Way just now? Shocked emoji. So this happened just 2 days ago. Somebody seeking reassurance, was there a naked man? Did I imagine it? And somebody's replied, yes. He jumped on my bonnet, waving a bit of paper. I reversed and drove off. So I don't know, Carl and Nathan have experienced this naked man running around Fordingbridge with a piece of paper. What do you think the piece of paper might even say?
1: God, I don't know. I was just thinking, this is sort of the perfect crime, isn't it, for Carl to do that.
0: And to be like, the naked man.
1: Who was that? Yeah, who's this naked man?
0: It's like the insurance fraud guy from Birmingham.
1: Yeah.
0: He's written off his car and he's put it in Birmingham Live to be like, look, it's in Birmingham Live. I didn't do this. The rats did this. He's like, yeah, who was that naked man?
1: Maybe the paper was a receipt for his dry cleaning and he's going to go pick it up.
0: That's because that's how you do dry cleaning, of course. Everything all at once, and then you walk around naked. let's see what our next post is. This is one of the gossip pages. North Devon gossip. Let's see how you react to this gossip. Hot tea gossip. This is from an anonymous member of North Devon Gossip. Coombe Martin Co-op's main signage, not side signage, main signage, states open daily 7 a.m. to 10 p.m. Photo was taken at 9:35 p.m. today. And then you can see there is a co-op that, I'll be honest, from the photo, it could be open.
1: It kind of looks open.
0: It does, yeah.
1: It's got all the lights on.
0: The lights are still on. But I guess there's no cars parked there. Maybe this guy just assumed it was closed. Anyway, point is, if this isn't the case, update your fucking sign. P.S. What a shit show Coombe Martin is becoming. It's really gone to the dumps. So sort of a broad sweeping attack on the village of Coombe Martin. But also this co-op that is closed 25 minutes too early, apparently.
1: From a distance.
0: From
1: quite a distance.
0: Seemingly, maybe closed, but the lights are on, and we've not walked up to the automatic door.
1: Yeah, this feels like libel, doesn't it? Is this libel or slander? I can't remember.
0: So slander is said and libel is written, I believe.
1: Okay.
0: But either way, it's an anonymous member. We can't track who has made these erroneous claims. Let's head out of the gossipy world of North Devon. I forgot I put this in here. This is, again, look, as much as cryptic crosswords aren't necessarily a good medium for radio, this is perhaps the worst photo for radio.
1: Yeah.
0: It is a poo slip. It is a very humorous poo slip.
1: Yeah.
0: This is so immature, but I just seeing this poo slip made me laugh so much. Slipped in this massive dog poo earlier in the village. I pulled my hamstring and can't work now. Please can you be responsible and pick your dog poo up, please? Of course, heartbreaking for this person. They pull their hamstring. They're not going to get PIP payments based on the new guidelines. But my favourite thing about this is just how perfect you can see the slip within that poo.
1: Yeah.
0: Do you know what I mean?
1: And it's also sort of vaguely made the shape of a cock and balls as well, which is quite nice.
0: What a double whammy there. Not only can you see the perfect slip and imagine this hilarious pratfall, but he slipped it into the shape of a penis. That's good stuff.
1: It doesn't get better than that.
0: Yeah, I mean, it's a shame you're not here live in the studio, listener, because that is... that's top quality stuff. Now we're in the Swindon Community Notice Board. I know they look pretty, but is anyone else annoyed that wild parakeets are spreading around Swindon? Apparently there's a parakeet epidemic in Swindon. Their squawk is loud and irritating and doesn't fit in with our native bird calls. During the summer, I started hearing them at St. Mark's Recreation Ground while playing tennis. Now, in the last few days, one has taken up residence near where I live. I can hear it while I'm writing this, and I wish it would shut up. So what do you make of this sort of parakeet pandemic?
1: I love that it doesn't fit in with the native bird calls. That's my favourite part. It's upsetting the orchestra of the local
0: There's a perfect
1: calls.
0: Sort of soundscape to Swindon.
1: Mm.
0: And the parakeets don't just fit that soundscape.
1: Parakeets are lovely, though. How miserable is this person? That's such a nice thing.
0: Well, they
1: thing.
0: Live in Swindon. Swindon is second only to Milton Keynes in areas that have my affection.
1: In the punchline hierarchy, Swindon's pretty high up, isn't it? There always a punchline.
0: Well, Swindon, again, famous for roundabouts. Mm-hmm. Maybe if the best thing that's known about you is roundabouts, you are just inherently a shithole.
1: Yeah. Is there anywhere else? Where else is the roundabout hotspot?
0: I don't know. Well, there must be... Yeah, let's Google top... I'm really using the... Basically, now I've got this touchscreen thing. I realise I can access the internet from it, although it is Bingham annoyingly. And I'm just abusing it so much. I've Googled so many horrible things on this. The internet search history of Fubar Radio is awful. The UK's most dangerous roundabouts, unusual view of the Ainley top roundabout, types of roundabout. I've accidentally got onto a theory test website. Roundabouts Belarus.
1: Yeah, let's go.
0: Yeah, let's go to Belarus. Okay, yeah, see if they've got concession tickets to Belarus. Yeah, I don't know. There's no sort of roundabout. The Seven Circle roundabout, how it actually works. I think that's the magic roundabout in Swindon. Okay, yeah. Look.
1: I feel like Wimdom in Norfolk popped into my head for some reason. I feel like I've gone over quite a few roundabouts in Wimdom.
0: Yeah, and or Wimdom. I think Wimdom's a shithole as well. So I think
1: have you been?
0: A roundabout. Yes, I've been to Wimdom, yeah.
1: Yeah.
0: Did you go gig there?
1: No, my grandparents live near there, so I've been...
0: Oh, I'm so sorry to your grandparents.
1: Yeah.
0: I'm really shitting all over your favourite places, your grandparents...
1: I didn't say it was a favourite place, it's just there's a lot of roundabouts there.
0: Yeah, that's all. Well, speaking of roundabouts, I think we're going in circles here, so let's head into our... That's good radio.
1: That is great.
0: Thank you. the next stage of good radio is to stop commenting on it being good radio, and I will get there.
1: You'll get there, don't worry.
0: There's another local Facebook forum. Right, will the person who keeps stealing one shoe from outside my house just stop it? This is the third time this has happened. When I find out who it is, there'll be trouble and your bin will be getting tipped into the road. So, first of all, I love the vindictive sort of revenge that your bin's getting tipped into the road.
1: Yeah.
0: But second of all, one shoe. So why are you leaving your shoes outside your house?
1: Yeah.
0: And it is objectively funny to steal one shoe than it is...
1: Very.
0: Because stealing two shoes is theft. Stealing one shoe is a prank. Mm-hmm. That's funny.
1: Yeah.
0: Stop leaving shoes outside your house.
1: And so how many? How many one shoes has this person stolen? How many times has this happened?
0: De-shoe me once, shame on you. De-shoe me twice. Exactly. Yeah. Keep stealing. Yeah, this must be at least three times to do a post about it.
1: If you leave a pair of your shoes outside of it, first of all, who does that?
0: Yeah, that's mad.
1: And then the one gets stolen, and then you do it again, and this sounds like it's probably more than twice.
0: Yeah, oh, definitely.
1: Keeps stealing.
0: Yeah.
1: How many pairs of shoes have they ruined?
0: I wonder if they get them back at all. The person just left with single shoes.
1: Mm.
0: Yeah. Oh, yeah. So that's a fascinating mystery there over in Glossop, I believe. And we'll head into our final... our final... I've Kieran on the screen control. I was like, let me do a smooth transition out of this. And I just kept making him jump between the posts. So apologies, Kieran. We'll quickly do this one. Further to my post last month, as regards to neighbours' cats defecating on private lawns, I have now gathered sufficient evidence, mostly via discreet hidden cameras, to be forwarded to where? God knows. I am also setting up a Facebook group page for this. If anyone requires further information or wishes for the evidence to be forwarded, please DM myself. So there's a separate sort of... So would you join this Facebook forum? Would this tempt you back to Facebook?
1: Yeah, I love cats, even if it's videos of them shitting. That's lovely.
0: Quite funny when they're shitting. They've got quite a specific face about them.
1: It's the eye contact. It's the looking straight at you while they're
0: I hope they're looking down these discreet hidden cameras as they shit. Our neighbour had this cat machine put into our garden to stop the cats. It's like emits a high pitched noise.
1: Yeah.
0: But the problem is, she's like in her 70s. I was at the time when I was with my parents, I was in my teens. I could hear this high pitched noise.
1: Yeah.
0: So I was like, what do you do? Shit in her garden.
1: Yeah.
0: Because as cats, you know, they're like, oh, that's an annoying noise. Whereas humans, I'm like, oh, that's an annoying noise. Let me go shit in her garden. I've got the willpower to, In the end, I just went and turned it off one day and she never realised.
1: Yeah.
0: Because she can't hear the noise.
1: Yeah, I had a similar problem with a neighbour, but I never had
0: The
1: courage.
0: Bravery to shit in your neighbour's garden. Yeah. Well, I'd be screwed if she had a hidden discreet camera. Now we are at our final post. I'm actually disgusted to see this arrangement in the Trowbridge B&Q today. So this is sort of letters for a door, like, you know, you've got the numbers, you know, 12 Oak Drive or whatever. But somebody has rearranged some of the letters to spell out a rather unfortunate vulgarity. Would you like to read that out, Charlie?
1: There's nothing funny about that. It spells out cunt, which is...
0: It's not on.
1: It's not.
0: I'm disgusted.
1: Yeah.
0: I agree. This is... The people of Trowbridge don't deserve this. That's just down the road in Swindon, yes. But Trowbridge is a nice place. Let's not do this to Trowbridge.
1: By the way, it's all of these stories are, they're very southwest central.
0: I think the southwest is mad. I think that's why.
1: Yeah, okay. So you're not biased towards them when you're searching for these stories?
0: No, genuinely, because some of these are just like, so there's like a national page that posts some of the like mad people on Facebook. They just happen to be in the southwest because people in the southwest have nothing to do with their time and are all mental.
1: Yeah.
0: And I say that as someone from the southwest.
1: I'm also from the southwest.
0: So we are experts on this. And let me say, Dorset, Devon, Cornwall, Wiltshire, mental. Yeah. It's mad down there.
1: It is true. I just worry that there's northerners listening thinking we're mad.
0: Yeah, but you're like charming mad. These are like
1: mad.
0: Proper mad. Farmer mad or posh mad, or worst of all, farmer posh mad.
1: Yeah.
0: And it's a lot.
1: Yeah,
0: so if you're in Trowbridge, don't take your children to the B&Q. God knows what sort of arrangements the letters might be in. Today it's cunt, tomorrow it's fuck. It's just an endless sort of options of
1: slippery slope, isn't it?
0: It really is. So yeah, just be careful out there. We've got young children. Be careful where you take them. God knows what people have done out in the world. We're going to head into a break, during which we're going to book flights to Belarus. We're going to organise our Dorchester Tutankhamun trip. We've got so much to do. We've got another guest coming into the studio, the brilliant Alex Mason, and that'll be back just after this short momentary break.
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3: What is the point of an umbrella?
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3: No, they make,
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4: do
3: they
4: that.
3: Make me feel absolutely ill. 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Mm-hmm. I'll tell you why I hate umbrellas. They're too big for the pavement, and they're too big for one person, and they're way too small for two people. At least half of me, at least my left side or my right side, is getting drenched in rain.
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8: The issues that we have, or the thoughts and feelings that we have around our weight, a lot of them come from our mums. 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She compares my body type to her body type, to my cousins. You know, she still has that kind of obsession.
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0: Hello. Oh my goodness, that break was too short. We didn't get anything done. We've not booked our trip to the Tutankhamun world. We've not booked flights to Belarus. We've just about worked out Spotify to hear Charlie's Diana tribute song. Maybe we'll listen to that at the end of the show. But more importantly, we welcome into the studio Alex Mason. Hello.
4: Hi.
0: How are you?
4: I'm good, thanks. How are you?
0: I'm very good, thank you. This is not your first foray into radio, I hear.
4: Yeah, but it's really embarrassing, my first one. So.
0: What happened?
4: Well, I used to be, when I was at Cardiff, they had like a student radio show. Hmm. And then they were very much like, I don't think you should come back.
0: Oh my goodness. But they gave you your own show or you came in as a guest?
4: Well, they gave me my own show, but they were like, it's just not really appropriate because I was just talking about my favourite fan fiction.
0: That sounds great.
4: Yeah, it was great. Amazing.
0: I think you were ahead of your time.
4: Yeah.
0: Because nowadays, that would be like, Fubar Radio would buy that in a heartbeat. That's what people want, fanfic chat.
4: Yeah.
1: Do you still write fanfic?
4: I don't write it, but I read it religiously.
1: Oh, you read it? Okay. Yeah. Was it like a copyright issue then?
4: No, it's more like I'd go into like all the inappropriate scenes.
0: Yeah. Can you please stop reading out porn on the radio? Yeah.
1: That seems more fair enough now. Yeah.
0: Well, welcome to the show. I'm so excited to have you. You've got an Edinburgh Fringe run coming up and lots of previews. What's the name of your show?
4: It's called How to Lose a Guy in 45 Minutes.
0: Is the show 45 minutes long?
4: Yeah.
0: Perfect.
4: Yeah.
0: That's good fun. Yeah. So you're at Carbon Free at 6:45 during the Edinburgh Fringe. We've also got previews coming up in Brighton on the 30th of May. I've got the description here. A whirlwind journey through a personal romantic comedy as you navigate the search for a love interest.
4: Yeah.
0: So yeah, is that what sort of stuff can we expect?
4: So basically I just find a guy in the audience and I try and get him to fall in love with me. It doesn't work unless they've got like a shame kink and then they do ask me for my number afterwards.
0: Has that happened
1: That's
0: before?
1: Happened.
4: Yeah, it does. Yeah.
0: Mate. So you just got to hope you land on a real sort of shame kinky.
4: I try and pick like the weediest guy in there.
0: Who would you, if your audience was me and Charlie, who would be the weediest? Who would you pick?
4: I'd pick Charlie.
0: Oh, interesting.
4: Purely because of the moustache, okay. I think.
0: Oh, but I think the moustache makes him less weedy. That's interesting.
4: Yeah, but it's more like, I don't know, it's hard to pick.
1: It's a weedy mustache. Is that what you're saying?
4: No,
0: if we're doing that, I've got the weediest mustache. I've tried Movember. This is the most I've ever grown my facial hair. I've tried Movember several times. Once somebody said to me that your mustache was so bad that it was actively damaging to men's mental health. Oh. That's what I've got. I've grown an anti-suicide mustache, a pro-suicide mustache, even. Yeah. So yeah, I would have picked me on mustache capabilities. But then I suppose you know us both, so
4: yeah, that's true. Yeah.
1: So it's more of a known personality thing. That's why you picked me. That's good. That's
0: well,
1: nice.
0: We did say earlier. You are the supreme virgin because of all your cryptic crossword fun.
4: They're great as well. I love them.
1: Oh, you like them? Yeah. Okay, good.
0: Yeah, it is good. I know it didn't sound it on the radio earlier, but it's good. Go check it out. At Charlie Bowers Comedy. You're at Mason Makes Jokes on Instagram.
4: Yeah.
0: I've noticed you doing this thing recently, Roll for Craft. You're quite a good crafter.
4: Yeah.
0: What's your best ever craft?
4: Well, I do these crochet cowboy hats and I really love them, but it's a weird thing to do, I think. My parents think I'm really weird being stuck in my room.
0: I think if only Harry Styles was still touring, I think you'd have a perfect market.
4: Yeah.
0: That's exactly who would go for it.
4: Yeah.
0: You've missed the Taylor Swift Harry Styles way.
4: Yeah, I know. Or maybe like Sabrina Carpenter, but the thing is I couldn't make them for other people because I'd have to sell them for loads of money.
0: Oh, because it's so much time to crochet a whole cowboy hat. That is mad.
4: Yeah.
0: Does it have the rigidity of a hat?
4: Yeah, because I do it over a cowboy hat.
0: Oh, I see. Yeah. Oh, that's cool.
4: So you're actually buying a cowboy hat and more crochet after. Yeah.
0: Well, there you go. At Mason Makes Jokes for expensive but beautifully made crochet cowboy hats, but more importantly, some brilliant comedy, especially at the Edinburgh Fringe. Charlie, you're at the Edinburgh Fringe as well whilst we're in this realm. Are you going to the Fringe?
1: I'm not this year, no.
0: Oh, I'm so sorry. I completely misheard our conversation earlier.
1: Yeah,
0: I put my foot in it.
1: You set me up for failure there.
0: Yeah, I really have. Of course, your cryptic crossword successes have taken you to the Fringe, haven't they?
1: No, they have not.
0: Oh, no. Okay, never mind. Sorry. Back in the day, before this used to be live, I would have edited that faux pas out, but it just had to sit there awkwardly now.
1: Yes. Leave it in, I like it.
0: Okay, good. Yeah, you've got a shame kink.
1: Yeah.
0: Perfect.
1: Yeah, perfect.
4: I'm able to pick them out really easily now.
1: Yeah. You nailed that.
0: You got the instinct. Well, I wonder whether you've got the instinct for some headlines. Yeah, here we go. Oh, welcome to the news. Yeah, this is actually a topical show. You wouldn't have known it from our discussion so far. What I've got here is some unusual headlines with a word missing. I'm going to read them out. Tell me what fills in the blank of this headline. First of all, are either of you newsy people or do you follow the news, Alex?
4: No, I like actively avoid it.
0: That is sensible. Yeah. I think that's good for mental health.
4: Yeah.
0: Charlie?
1: A little bit. Here and there. Nothing big.
0: Nothing big. Oh, yeah. Perfect. This is the definition of nothing big. These are the bottom lines. Good. The stories that don't make the main news roundups. This is, first of all, drop in number of blank as society goes cashless. Drop in number of blank as society goes cashless. What do you think has been reduced in number due to the move towards sort of contactless payments and stuff?
1: Oh, that's a good one.
0: Well, what would you usually use perhaps coins and cash for?
1: Fairground rides.
0: Drop in number of fairground rides. But then they just do tokens though, don't they? That you exchange your money for a token, which based on international sort of currency exchange is one of the best exchange rates. It's a very strong currency, the fairground token. So I don't think that stands to reason, because you've got to buy these tokens. What about you, Alex? Do you have any reason, any thoughts?
4: I think Freddo's or something like that.
0: Drop in number of Freddo's because people don't have the loose change to be like, oh, I've got 25p, I'll just get a Freddo.
4: And then you have to buy, if you're using contactless, you have to buy extra stuff in the shop.
0: Oh, of course, because it's the £1 minimum. Yeah. So either you have to have an inordinate amount of Freddo's or do a full shop.
1: Are Freddo's less than a pound now? I thought they were over a pound now.
0: No. They're still like 25p, I think. Certain shops will mark them up, but across the board, I think 25p. But the actual answer is drop in the number of children swallowing coins. Yes, this is according to the Royal College of Surgeons. There's nearly 700 fewer cases of children swallowing coins, getting coins stuck out of their nose, because we are now living in a cashless society.
1: That's good.
0: Yeah.
1: That's heartwarming. Yeah. That's wholesome news. I like that.
0: Exactly. We're all about wholesomeness, uplifting here on the radio. Here's another headline for you, maybe topical, for this seasonally topical rather than like newsy topical. Give you a clue there. Martin Lewis ranks top 7 blank. What do you think? Martin Lewis, our Lord and Saviour, has weighed in on this week. Mm. He's ranking the top 7 what product?
4: Product.
0: Yeah.
4: I thought it was going to be like sexiest man.
0: Top 7. Martin Lewis, money saving expert, has come in with his opinions on who is the sexiest man. Yeah.
4: Yeah.
0: I would love to hear Martin Lewis's opinions on the sexiest man, but it is a product. Yes. Yeah.
4: Okay.
0: A seasonally topical product. There's your clue.
1: A seasonally topical product. It's got to be Easter related.
0: It is indeed Easter. We are still a Christian nation. Thank you very much. We celebrate Easter. What do you think? What Easter product do you think he's been ranking?
4: Easter eggs.
0: Easter eggs. Yeah, mm-hmm. Along the right lines. Maybe a bit too grand, the Easter egg.
1: Oh. Too grand.
0: Too grand. Too large, perhaps. Oh.
1: Mini eggs.
0: Yes, there we go. Listeners screaming into their transmitters. That's why I imagine that all people are listening to this on a proper radio transmitter.
1: He's ranking... He's ranking the colours of mini eggs.
0: No, he's ranking the top 7 mini eggs. So what he's done is he's got all the mini eggs available on the market. He's ranked them price per gram. Mm. And then he's done a taste test. And then he's... this is math stuff that you would have much better grounding on than I, Alex. He's taken the average price per gram and the average taste ranking and smushed them together for a points per price rating.
4: To be fair, I'm doing something very similar with fruit pastels.
0: With fruit pastels?
4: Yeah. Every packet, I'm working out how many colour I get per packet and then working out the average. Purple, pulling ahead.
0: Really?
4: Yeah, way, yeah.
0: Do you know what? I love your comedy so much. And what I love about this is when you say, that's what I'm doing with fruit pastels, I have no idea whether you're doing this as a project to put out into the world or whether you're just doing it for fun.
4: No, just my own pastels. Yeah. I love this. This is the first time I told anyone as well, yeah.
0: Oh, I appreciate it. We've got breaking news here on Pulse Nation.
1: Nice.
0: So purple's pulling ahead. Who's trailing behind at the back
4: Yellow.
0: End? Yellow, no yellows.
4: But I'm also ranking how I find greens, because I think greens taste different in most packets.
1: Okay.
4: But I'm the only one that thinks that.
1: Different to two other packets, like they're not consistent?
4: Yeah, different to other greens.
1: Okay.
0: Well, surely you're the expert on... You're the only person... I'm going to put this out there. You're the only person doing crossword-based comedy.
1: Yeah.
0: And I think you're the only person ranking, following and tracking fruit pastels.
4: Do you know, I actually don't think so. I reckon someone else is probably doing it.
0: Well, look, reach out. If you're out there in this fruit pastel realm, give us a message.
4: Yeah, we can merge research. I would love that.
0: Yeah, you can get it peer-reviewed.
4: Yeah.
0: That would be good. Sort of move towards a PhD in it, maybe. Yeah, so yellow's at the back, purple's pulling ahead. In the world of mini eggs, though, this might surprise you, Poundland comes out on top as the best value and best tasting for Martin Lewis. And right at the bottom is Sainsbury's. Yeah.
1: Wow. Okay.
0: So there you go. If you want to get mini eggs, go to Poundland. That is what is the verdict of Martin Lewis.
1: I like the orange ones. They've got the orange flavoured mini eggs now.
0: Yes,
1: those are my favourites.
0: The Cadbury's ones.
1: So does that throw off his list? Are they factor in at all?
0: I think that they wouldn't, because it has to be a controlled experiment, obviously. that you can't throw in flavoured mini eggs. It has to be the original.
1: He needs to have a bit of fun, bit of variation in his life, I think, Martin.
0: So, I mean, I think this is his variation. He's, you know, he's mostly doing like mortgage rates and council tax and stuff, and now he's doing mini eggs. I think that is his variation. Is not enough? No?
1: No. It needs a bit more, I think.
0: You think he's a bit of a miserable bastard?
1: I'm sure he's a lovely guy. I don't know. I'm going in so hard on Martin Lewis. He seems lovely.
0: No. You've got to take a stance. This is talk radio, you know, much like, you know, LBC or something like that. We need is strong opinions. And you think, and this is your words, I'll paraphrase a little bit, Martin Lewis is a horrible, miserable cunt. That's what you just said. That's what, you heard that, Alex, right?
1: Yeah.
0: And on the contrary, what are your feelings on Martin Lewis, Money Saving Expert?
4: I think we're good. I don't know. I think he sounds cool.
0: I think he sounds cool. It's weird that Charlie went so hard on him.
4: Especially because I'm so doing such a similar thing.
0: Yeah.
4: Without the recognition and everything.
1: Yeah.
0: Well, yeah, you haven't got the recognition. Well, look, Martin Lewis is making all these headlines with these mini eggs ranking. Get Alex Mason into the papers. Metro, call us up. We've got an exclusive for you. Fruit pastel. What would you call that sort of? You're tasting specifically greens. But ranking the colours in terms of...
4: Well, I eat all of it.
0: Okay.
4: But yeah. Oh, and then I rank the packet overall as well.
0: Interesting.
4: Yeah, how much I like it.
1: I think it's interesting that purples are the most common and yellows are the least, because that feels like fan service, doesn't it? It feels like that's what the people want.
4: Yeah, I'd agree.
1: And I think that's good of them. It's good of Roundtree's. Is it still Roundtree's?
4: Yeah.
1: Yeah, well, I think that's... I like Roundtree's for that. That's good.
0: Yeah.
1: So are you sort of purple guy? Would you like more purples in your packet?
0: I'm ambivalent to fruit pastels, I'll be honest. For me, it's all sugar. I don't think the colour makes a difference. That's okay.
1: No, that's a hot take.
0: Getting some dirty looks right now. Yeah.
1: That's a radio take. Yeah, that's incredible. It's wrong, but yeah.
0: The fruit pastels definitely have a different flavour.
4: Yeah.
0: Okay. As much as I'm willing to concede that I probably am wrong.
1: It got very icy in here, didn't it?
0: I really did. I think the air conditioning. Oh, what's happening? There's a cold sort of atmosphere here. I will concede that probably I am wrong. And what's probably happening is I'm eating them too quickly to notice any flavour profile. It's all just sugar. What I do like with fruit pastels, especially the bag, lick the finger, dib dab the sort of fruit pastel eczema. That's good for me. I like that. Now, as much as that might be controversial, I'm going to introduce this to the mix. My friend Joe Wells says there is no difference between chocolate. He thinks Galaxy, Dairy Milk, Yorkie, all these different chocolate brands are the exact same flavour profile. He strongly, firmly, and he's not on the radio to defend himself, so feel free to call him whatever you want. I know you've got some strong words about Martin Lewis, so if you want to put the boot in, feel free. Yeah. What do you reckon about that? All chocolate tastes the same.
4: That's definitely wrong, because they've all got different amounts of cocoa in.
0: Yes,
4: well.
0: Yeah. Oh, they've all got different textures. There's all so much going on.
1: Yeah, the texture thing is big, because Yorkies, I had a Yorkie the other day, and I thought this is a bit too much, actually.
0: It's chunky.
1: It's a bit too chunky.
0: That's why they went to this for their sexist marketing. It's like, it's so chunky that like girls could not manage it. That's what they were sort of implying.
1: But it makes a huge difference. So there's no way. But that's not... Is that taste and texture are different things? Is he saying that the taste profile is the same?
0: He thinks the taste profile... He thinks all chocolate is just the same thing in different shapes.
4: No.
0: Yeah.
4: Because Galaxy is so different to Dairy Milk as well.
0: Yeah, exactly.
1: Yeah.
0: So what's happened here, as I was a little peek behind my sort of diplomatic curtain, is there was an icy atmosphere against me. Obviously, you said some unkind things about Martin Lewis. And I introduced a third-party enemy that we could all rally against, who isn't here to defend himself.
1: Yeah.
0: So before we end the show, we'll just message out to Joe Wells, you're a stupid prick. There we go. One day I'll have him on the radio show and he'll be allowed to defend himself, but not today. We end every show with a little debate, which I feel like we've already had, really, but nonetheless, we'll plough on with this. This is from The Metro today. This is Debbie Stowe's opinion piece in The Metro. I'm a mum of two and don't agree with school's phone ban. So obviously lots of schools across the country are banning smartphones, banning phones in school, certainly in classes, but she thinks that actually we are mollycoddling our children if we do that, because we're not exposing them to the real world while we do have our phones on us. What do you think? Phones in school, yay or nay?
4: I think like a Nokia.
0: A Nokia, yeah.
4: But I don't think smartphones for children.
0: I agree. I don't think we should have smartphones or social media until 16, maybe even 18.
4: I completely agree with that.
1: I agree with that, definitely, yeah. Yep.
0: Wow.
1: I was a teaching assistant.
0: No. Well, I think we're just so unified in our hate of Joe Wells that we've sort of come to the peaceful middle ground. It's not good radio. Yeah. But it's very loving in the studio. There's a warm air now. Mm. Where there once was sort of icy discontentment, I feel like we're having a bit of a loving right now.
1: It's lovely. It's great.
0: Charlie, I like your moustache. I aspire to your moustache.
1: Yeah.
0: I respect your cryptic crossword content.
1: Thank
0: I think
1: you.
0: You're a great guy. Alex, you're hilarious. You bring some of the most unique and funny chaos I've ever seen on stage. Oh. I think your show at Edinburgh is going to be great.
4: Oh, thanks. You too.
0: Thank you. Thank you very much. What a lovely... Yeah, this is nice.
1: Have we got any time to plug the joke clinic?
0: Oh, yes. Yeah, sorry. Yeah. Can I... this is the one thing. I said, is there anything you want to promote or talk about? And he's like, oh, no, nothing really. Just the joke clinic. And we've spent 54 minutes not talking about the joke clinic. Yes, you have 20 seconds. Give us a plug of the joke clinic.
1: Oh, okay. It's a channel on YouTube that you can go and watch. Myself and Walter Jack, another comedian, we host guest comedians on and we help them with their material, but it all goes a bit wrong. And you've both been guests on it, and you're both fantastic, and you had a great time.
0: Yeah, we had a lot of fun. Google Joke Clinic, Andrew White, Joke Clinic, Alex Mason. They're really, really funny. At one point, I will get both of you and Walter in to give a Joke Clinic assessment of this show. So keep an eye out for that. You can follow Charlie at Charlie Bowers Comedy, Alex at Mason Makes Jokes. I'm at Stand Up Andrew at Football Radio for all your radio needs. Thank you to Kieran and Yasmin in the production booth, as always. And we'll see you next week.
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17: Andy Burnham has defended his government's ban on trade with illegal Israeli settlements in the West Bank. He told MPs that Britain must stand for something. The ban announced by the Foreign Secretary Ed Miliband yesterday has triggered a diplomatic row with Israel and drawn criticism from opposition figures. Meanwhile, the Prime Minister Andy Burnham and the Conservative leader Kemi Badenoch have gone back and forth on defence spending again during Prime Minister's questions.
18: I don't feel, though, that you get the right to come to this House and claim the moral high ground and point fingers wherever you can when defence spending was 2.3% of GDP and fell during 14 years of a Conservative government.
17: Burnham says he will honour the NATO defence commitment, but Badenoch says he's failing to fund defence. NATS, the National Air Traffic Service, says its operations are stable following an incident that led to hundreds of flight cancellations. Downing Street says the chief of Britain's main air traffic control provider still has the confidence of the government. That's despite over 1,000 flights to and from UK airports being cancelled yesterday after a system issue. There's been further cancellations and delays this morning. Motoring journalist Dylan Freeburn was forced to cancel an event he was flying to.
19: They weren't going to rebook me on a new flight or give any sort of
13: compensation because they said it wasn't their issue, it was air traffic control.
17: Actor Noel Clarke has been charged with sex offences against five women. The 50-year-old from Kensington, central London, is accused of the offences between 2007 and 2016 and will appear at Westminster Magistrates Court on October 21st. The charges were brought after an investigation that began in September. And in other news, a landlord registration service will gradually roll out in regions of England from December. The register is expected to launch on December 15th, starting in the West Midlands and onto other areas over 12 months. The move is part of reforms to support private renters. That's the latest from Radio News Hub. I'm Tanita Sims.
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22: What are you hiding on your phone? 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Unfiltered, uncensored and unlocked. My dream is to steal a stranger's phone and go through that, but I tried it on the way here and I got kicked in the nads by Robert Jenrick. So instead, I'm joined here by comedian, actor and elephant jazz extraordinaire, Sean Burke. Hi Sean, how are you?
23: Thank you. I'm just chuffed about the elephant jazz reference, to be honest.
22: One of your early vids?
23: Yeah.
22: Yeah. Do you want to explain it to the listener?
23: Yeah, because it's one of my most beloved videos, if I have to say. Like, me personally, if I was to pick a favourite. Basically, it was a parody in the style of those Now This videos, which I don't see as often anymore, but it's usually just text on the screen, and it's something like, oh, this dog saved a baby from being hit by a car and is now running for president. And it just explains it. And I realised you could take this format and go absolutely anywhere. Hmm. I saw the real one. It's a parody as well.
22: Oh, it's actually a parody?
23: Yeah, which most people don't know.
22: No, I didn't know that.
23: They tag me in the real thing thinking it's just a coincidence. There's a guy in, I think it was in Thailand, who dragged this piano out to a field where elephants are. And he plays beautiful classical music and the elephants love it. And they're all swaying their heads. And I thought, wouldn't it be funny if he was playing acid jazz piano and they hated it? So then that's what I did.
22: And the answer is it is funny.
23: Yeah. And it's just complete absurdity. Right up my street.
22: You're obviously known for your content made for and on phones. So Sean Burke, can you give me your phone?
23: Oh, go on then.
22: How do you feel about this? Is it nice?
23: Fine. I very few other people even touch it, I would say. So
22: Sean's very...
23: It's kind of old. It's a little old.
22: You've got Do Not Disturb on, which is very generous for the podcast.
23: Yeah,
22: we're in military time, 1307. That's good. My producer said that it was a red flag if anyone has, like, it's 1 p.m.
23: I've literally never seen that on a phone before.
22: No, I think you have to change the settings.
23: That's weird.
22: Yeah, it would be weird if you're like, I want the time in my own sort of way. Okay, we've got some notifications here. How do you feel that I'm doing this?
23: I feel fine.
22: I feel sort of uncomfortable about it.
23: What do the notifications say?
22: Well, your bank has come up with £150 spent.
23: Yeah.
22: Do you know what that was for?
23: I think I sent some money to my brother.
22: Oh.
23: It's for our mom. She's going to Australia, so we're going to give her some money. But that's a secret.
22: Oh, okay.
23: Until she goes. I don't think she's going to be listening. No offence.
22: You sort of adopted quite a sombre tone.
23: She's going to Australia for good.
22: Yeah, the history of Irish people being sent to Australia.
23: Well,
22: is,
23: she was caught stealing bread.
22: Yeah,
23: okay, rules are rules.
22: But you're given 150 just to get it started.
23: Penal colony for you, ma'am.
22: Penal is a word that's used, I'd say, not enough, but also too much.
23: I know, yeah.
22: Mm. Same again, tap to order from McDonald's again. Ooh.
23: Oh, yeah.
22: Sean's been, are we a Big Mac boy?
23: It is my guilty pleasure, I have to say. It doesn't happen too often, but usually when my girlfriend's away, everything goes out the window.
22: And
23: you know,
22: girlfriend's, of course, French.
23: Yeah.
22: So you're going to McDo.
23: McDo.
22: As far as she understands.
23: For a Royale with cheese, as they say in France.
22: I'm quite excited about opening this phone. Can you unlock it for me? Can we have a look at, like, the homepage? I think it's always interesting when you go into someone's home.
23: Sure.
22: Or usually you've been invited in.
23: Yeah.
22: And they've done some cleaning. Have you cleaned up your phone in advance of this, or is this just...
23: Imagine I deleted every single app. Nice try, Will. You're getting nothing out of me.
22: It's just a picture of yourself. See you later, Will. What do you think your phone says about you, your homepage? Do you think it's going to reveal any information? Like, is it something people will be interested in?
23: One thing that somebody pointed out to me before was that I think I'm a little bit OCD about notifications. Like, there's rarely ever, like, three WhatsApp messages, one email unchecked. I check it. I keep on top of that. That bothers me.
22: This is the first phone I've seen that's not a single red circle.
23: Yeah.
22: Or some people's a red oblong, let's be honest. There's a lot of...
23: Yeah.
22: But this is... Yeah.
23: I'm pretty well-maintained, I would say. I'm on top of those notifications.
22: Is that a stressful experience for you, or is that, like...
23: It is. It definitely comes from stress. I just like to... I have to. If there's anything to be done, I need to do it right now.
22: Or it just doesn't.
23: Yeah. Happen. Otherwise, it'll sit in my brain, just causing anxiety.
22: God, it is. There's almost nothing to talk about. It's like going to a crime scene and everything's been cleaned up so much. And you know, there shouldn't be this much bleach, but
23: this guy's good.
22: He's one step ahead. Are there any apps in here that you think are uncommon that people might have?
23: What do I have in there? I have like an app called iTalki, which is like a language learning app.
22: iTalki.
23: It's for Italian mobsters who actually love talking to the police. Oh, iTalki.
22: I got some stuff to tell you about the latest hit. I don't know how to do mob talk. What is iTalki? Where is iTalki?
23: I think it's right over, if you swipe left far enough.
22: iTalki.
23: And that's basically you can just have lessons with language teachers there.
22: Oh, wow.
23: It's quite good. I would recommend it if anybody's... Because I tried a few. There's another one called Lingoda, which I would not recommend.
22: Mm.
23: But I would recommend iTalki.
22: I do find it interesting that even in your iTalki account, your handle is... You haven't just gone for your name.
23: I've totally forgotten what it is.
22: You've gone for the Sean Burr.
23: Just so they know about it, it's the Sean Burr.
22: I mean, you are learning French, unless that is just you're a big fan of tea.
23: Yeah, I am.
22: That's a pretty good French joke, right? T-H-E?
23: Oh, yeah, I suppose, yeah. Mm, oh, right. Yeah. Well, I think there's an accent in there as well.
22: Yeah, there is, but there's also a fodder in your name, mate, and it's not
23: true.
22: There. So
23: yeah, that's true.
22: I've absolutely got out of that one. Oh, that's great. One teacher. Can I click on your teacher?
23: Sure.
22: No teachers found. That's confusing. Oh, Chloe.
23: Chloe. Yeah.
22: 7,036 lessons. Wow.
23: Can you imagine?
22: Is she a good teacher?
23: She is good. Yeah.
22: Yeah. Can you? Are you fluent in French now?
23: Somewhat. Fairly fluent now. I can express myself pretty well.
22: Do you want to express how you're feeling about me holding your phone?
23: C'est un peu gênant maintenant que tu regardes mon portable parce qu'il y a tellement de choses un peu étranges dedans, mais on verra.
22: Jesus Christ. It's like the two sexiest accents got together and made a sexier accent.
23: I know, we've discovered a new, even more powerful accent.
22: Fryrish. Or Gwench.
23: I wrench. The new I wrench.
22: You've got an app on here called iWrench, actually. Okay, Freeform. What's Freeform?
23: I actually don't know. I think, is that...
22: That's like drawing.
23: Oh, I think that came with the phone.
22: Yeah, I don't think you've... Okay, so you haven't... On the 6th of May, you made a drawing, but you didn't do any drawing on it.
23: I have no recollection of this.
22: Yeah, so you're not like, I'll delete the app if I'm not going to use it. That just sits there and...
23: I don't even remember downloading that. To be fair, I would... I download, like, there's certain apps I have when I'm in Ireland, and then I would delete them when I'm back.
22: Oh, what apps do you have only in Ireland?
23: Well, it's RTE Player, usually. Because you can watch some things here, but not the good stuff.
22: No, not things like No Worries If Not.
23: Thank you.
22: The sketch show.
23: Not making me say it.
22: Yeah, exactly. Hey, No Worries If Not, man.
23: Hey,
22: well, I should have just said No Worries.
23: He's slick.
22: It's not that slick. TriCount.
23: Yeah.
22: TriCount is an app.
23: I think that's for like splitting bills.
22: Yeah. Oh, I don't like this. I clicked on it and there was personal information in there. I think I'm actually more uncomfortable in this show than you are. You seem really relaxed about this.
23: I think so. Unless you're... Yeah, I think we're all good.
22: Unless I click on your banking app and know the password.
23: Yeah, then we'd start worrying.
22: That would be disgusting. Do you clean your phone?
23: I do sometimes. I'm on top of the charging port because dust, fluff gets in there.
22: Yeah.
23: All you need is a hairpin.
22: And, oh, is it?
23: Because years ago, I literally was unable to charge my phone. And I didn't know. I thought the phone was broken. And then somebody said, have you tried just cleaning the port? And hey, presto.
22: It's
23: battery.
22: These sort of tips that people come to privacy settings for.
23: Oh, yeah.
22: Yeah. What's your screen time like?
23: I'd say it's on a slow descension. I'd say it's going down.
22: It's going down.
23: Yeah.
22: Okay.
23: And I just went on holiday last week and I didn't have any Wi-Fi and I would have had to pay for data. And,
22: a big no-no.
23: I'm a remarkably tight man, so that was absolutely no way. So I just said, I'll just read a book and talk to people instead. Felt brilliant.
22: Oh, yeah? Did you have any experiences that you don't think you would have done had you been on your phone?
23: My brother called me because he thought I was dead. Because I hadn't responded to his text in over 24 hours and it hadn't been received.
22: Yeah, oh God, it hadn't got a single tick.
23: Yeah, exactly.
22: Or it had got a single tick, I suppose.
23: Yeah, just the one.
22: In terms of like WhatsApp, I assume WhatsApp is your main communication. Yeah. In fact, we've WhatsApped before.
23: Yeah, we have.
22: Yeah, do you know what the first thing you sent to me on WhatsApp was?
23: No.
22: Ahoy hoy.
23: Wow.
22: Yeah.
23: I don't know if that's embarrassing.
22: I'd say that's deeply embarrassing.
23: Imagine if it wasn't even a reference to The Simpsons and I just...
22: Well, it didn't... I
23: just assumed we're on the same page.
22: I did. So is it Mr. Burns?
23: Yeah. Although, actually, who created the telephone again? It was like Graham Bell.
22: Alexander Graham Bell.
23: I think that was his suggestion for what people should say instead of hello.
22: Yeah.
23: Or before hello, he said ahoy hoy.
22: Yeah, and it's like...
23: Or ahoy, I can't remember.
22: No, it was ahoy hoy.
23: Yeah.
22: It was both, because I looked it up beforehand, but I went straight to Graham Bell. I didn't go to Simpsons.
23: That's an even deeper cut, I think. I think more people would know Mr. Burns.
22: I'd say that's a very fair comment, yeah.
23: Yeah?
22: Yeah. Because I was just interested in it, and it was actually... I think we've only ever communicated about doing things work-wise together.
23: So I've been on your podcast, and I think I've been to your... I saw your gig, but I don't know if we texted about that.
22: No, I think we sort of briefly had a pint in Edinburgh.
23: Oh, yeah.
22: But it was very brief.
23: Yeah.
22: I think someone else was there.
23: Busy man.
22: This is sort of the worst of podcasting.
23: Yeah.
22: Two comedians reminisce about something neither of them can really remember.
23: It's on the tip of my tongue. This is good stuff, guys. Keep it going.
22: A texter rather than a voice noter?
23: Yeah, big time.
22: How do you feel about the sort of, I think the big culture war that'll be fought next is text versus voice note. Where do you stand on it?
23: I'm very firmly on the text. It's just efficient. Get to the point. And people, they record this and then I have to listen to 3 minutes. And if they're in the street, half of it is just the wind blowing and they meander. Mm. I know so many Irish people, they don't get to the point. the gift of the gab is a curse.
22: Yeah,
23: Sean just kicked me. It's a curse. But no, I just get to it, send it in a text.
22: I think Ireland is the only country that I know that, apart from the lasagna WhatsApp voice note in lockdown.
23: Oh, yeah.
22: Which was, I'm going to say, one of the worst things. I think we'd clearly all lost our fucking minds when everyone's like, have you heard this bit of comment? And it was just a man talking about lasagna in like Wembley Stadium.
23: Yeah. What, did people think that was real?
22: People thought it was real and funny.
23: Oh.
22: And I don't argue about the real thing. My problem is with the funny. But Ireland, you have a rich cultural history of WhatsApp notes going, voice notes going viral.
23: To be fair, yeah, there is. Oh, there are, yeah. That's a good point. I mean, there's Aoife McGregor, the neck of you.
22: Exactly.
23: Sent this threatening voice note to, I think it was a
22: hairdresser?
23: Hairdresser, yeah. But probably the most infamous is... I don't know what it's called, the South Dublin guys. Yeah,
22: the Hynamites.
23: Yeah, the Two Towers of Chang.
22: Yeah, absolutely sending it.
23: And it was legendary horseplay, that's it.
22: I
23: listened back to it recently and I was just thinking, I cannot believe this is a real person.
22: Amazing. But and the English equivalent is some chump talking about lasagna.
23: Yeah.
22: It's so frustrating.
23: Oh, yeah, but that's iconic. Also, Twink. I only know these because Michael Fry, another Irish comedian, turns a lot of these into brilliant songs.
22: Yeah.
23: And there's an Irish performer, I'd say she's like sort of an old school entertainer called Twink.
22: Mm-hmm.
23: She left a voicemail for her ex-husband.
22: Oh, yeah.
23: And because he'd hooked up with someone and had a baby. And she told him to zip up his Mickey, and which is such a beautiful...
22: Beautiful,
23: beautiful phrase, and Michael turned it into quite the hook of a chorus.
22: There you go, go look at Michael Fry.
23: Yeah.
22: Fry Me to the Moon, his current show.
23: Yeah.
22: He'll probably be touring. Very funny.
23: Mm-hmm.
22: Saw it, went for a coffee with him. So,
23: wow.
22: That's another anecdote for you.
23: We should recount other brief meetings with comedians.
3: Involving beverages. Yeah, okay, yeah. That's a good one. Go on.
23: I was joking, sorry.
3: Okay.
23: Because we were saying how bad that is for podcast listening earlier. Do you remember?
3: No, so I just, the stuff goes in and comes out, but nothing gets retained.
23: Oh, fair.
3: Like
23: fair.
3: A Brita filter in that way.
23: Oh, okay.
3: I think Brita filters probably retain stuff.
23: Well, depends.
3: On?
23: Which side of the filter you're on.
3: God, that's deep, isn't it?
23: It's deep, isn't it?
3: Yeah.
23: That's my motto.
3: Okay.
23: Which side of the filter are you on?
3: Have we got any space on a roster for a show? Which side of the filter are you on? That's good stuff.
23: Yeah, I'll pitch it. If you can introduce me to the head honchos.
3: Yeah, yeah, yeah. He's just in there.
23: He's throwing his hands up in the air.
3: Yeah, that's what head honchos do.
23: Yeah, yeah.
6: What is it? What was it? iTalkie. Welcome back to iTalkie.
3: Do you have a good relationship with your phone? Looking at your phone? Being involved with it?
23: Yeah, I'd say better than most people, I would say. Although I've started literally putting it in a different room when I'm working on stuff. Because it's just, you know how easy it is to just pick it up and procrastinate. But I find if it's even several inches out of arm's reach, you'll be more productive. But yeah, and I've stopped looking at it after dinner.
3: After dinner?
23: Yeah, yeah.
3: Helps with the digestion.
23: Exactly.
3: You don't even have screen time, turned on. Like, it doesn't even track it.
23: Does it? Do
3: it doesn't
23: people?
3: Seem to.
23: Do you have to turn people? That on?
3: Yeah, most people haven't read their emails. They send voice notes and they worry about their screen time.
23: Oh, no. I don't want to know.
3: Oh, it's too.
23: Ignorance is bliss.
3: Ignorance is bliss, Sean. We're now going to go to a quick ad break, but don't go anywhere, because after this, we're going to have a scroll through Sean's YouTube watch history. Oh, more privacy settings after this.
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28: Not just this government, governments over the last sort of 30 years differentiate between pensioners and young people in the way that the triple lock is spoken about and is almost fetishized in the way that it won't be touched and you can't say anything about it, and if you touch it, it's essentially political suicide.
21: 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With Cecil G. Thomas.
29: What is the point of an umbrella?
30: That come out of nowhere.
29: Bro, they make me feel ill, bro.
30: No, you can't do
29: no,
30: that.
29: No, no,
30: I'm
29: no, they make me feel absolutely ill. And it's been obviously ridiculous recently because there's been so much rain. I'll tell you why I hate umbrellas. They're too big for the pavement, and they're too big for one person, and they're way too small for two people. At least half of me, at least my left side or my right side, is getting drenched in rain.
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3: Welcome back. 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Sean.
23: Nice.
3: Like that?
23: I
3: it's
23: did
3: nice
23: like
3: stuff,
23: that,
3: isn't it? What app gives you the most unwanted notifications?
23: It's probably... you know what? It's probably Revolut. Because I use it so infrequently. And I got to say, I respect the audacity of it. Because it's 3 p.m. on a Tuesday afternoon. And then suddenly Revolut's like, take out a loan. You know? Just take out a loan. And I'm like, no, I think I'll just... send this email and
3: would you join premium?
23: Just come on, take out $8,000,
3: get a credit card,
23: just spaff it down the bookies. Go on. I mean, they haven't gone into that detail yet, but
3: no,
23: they don't seem too concerned what I'd be doing with it.
3: I'd respect Revolut if the notification said spaff it down the bookies. I think that's where I'd be like, all right,
23: oh,
3: fair
23: yes,
3: play.
23: I knew that was in the calendar.
3: Yeah, yeah. Is Revolut not a common, like, how do you feel about when you pay for something and you immediately get told that you've paid for it? Is that like, do you find that reassuring?
23: Yeah, I do actually.
3: Yeah.
23: Yeah. Just to know the bank is up to, you know, is keeping an eye on things.
3: Yeah, yeah, yeah. This isn't 2008. The lads have got their heads screwed on this time.
23: You spent what?
3: Yeah.

0: this might have happened to you before, but mm-hmm. I clearly made this note maybe after a couple of pints or something.
1: Uh-huh.
0: Revisited it a few weeks later and absolutely no idea what it meant. Because I know what it means, the piano, but it's a stupid instrument. But like, in what sense? And yeah. for a couple of weeks, I was like, what did I mean by that? The piano, but it's like the piano. Then I realised, no, it's the show, the piano, if it's called that. I can't remember. You know the one with Claudia Winkleman, where they play a piano in a train station and everyone gathers around and it's beautiful and everyone's crying. And Mika's in like a hidden booth watching on going, oh, he's so talented, so talented. That, but it's someone playing a harmonica.
1: Amazing. Or like an ocarina.
0: A kazoo.
1: Yeah, yeah.
0: I didn't know. I was so confused for so long by this note.
1: Was this a, like, you sat on it, or were you trying to actively work it out, or did it just come to you?
0: No, I was trying to actively, because I said it to somebody else. We were talking about notes, and I was like, I literally no idea what that means. And then it just dawned on me a couple of weeks later.
1: And are we going to see that as a sketch?
0: I don't know. It's probably a bit ambitious, because to do a parody like that, I think you need to have the locations.
1: Yeah,
0: maybe.
1: And buy a kazoo.
0: And buy a kazoo. I don't have the budget to be doing that.
1: You spaffed all your money down the bookies.
0: Yeah. I got to pay back this massive Revolut loan. Yeah. Not to mention the loan sharks.
1: Is this where a lot of your ideas are initially sort of incepted?
0: Yeah, or at least preserved, because I do forget stuff as well. And I can remember just the aura of the idea, but not specifically what made me laugh about it. So I have to write it down.
1: And so this brings us on nicely to the Guinness sommelier.
0: Yeah, yeah, yeah. Because I think it's time for the Guinness bubble to burst now.
1: Oh, yeah?
0: Yeah, yeah. I think it's silly. It's not that serious now. People have made entire careers off the back of just drinking Guinness. And growing up in Ireland as well, by the way, like, okay, get over it.
1: Mm.
0: Guinness is everywhere.
1: They drink a lot of Guinness in Ireland, do they?
0: Very observant. Okay. Yeah, yeah, yeah, yeah. But for me growing up, it was my dad's drink, you know? And then, but I would drink it in my early 20s, but like, it wasn't a cool thing. And now it's entered this stupid state where there's like pubs in London popping up as known for their great Guinness. I just don't think it's that variable. So this idea is like someone taking advantage of that. Someone with an Irish accent, i.e. me.
1: Yeah, great.
0: Getting cool English guys who wear caps and shorts to pay him money.
1: Yeah, yeah, yeah.
0: To teach them how to sound like they know what they're talking about when they drink Guinness.
1: Do you know what? I genuinely think you can make a shitload of money.
0: For real.
1: I think, like, the sort of, especially at the moment, I think Irish people are doing pretty well.
0: Yeah.
1: Like, a couple of years ago, we were like, don't come into our pubs.
0: Mm-hmm.
1: And now we're like, I love kneecaps. Wow, where did they get the balaclavas? What does that represent?
0: Yeah. Oh, yeah, it's a real Irish renaissance at the moment.
1: It is. So the Guinness sommelier, you could charge, like, idiots like me,
0: $8,000,
1: pay off your Revolut loan.
0: Ooh, now we're cooking.
1: So what do you think the points of a good Guinness are? Or is it just that this is just a lie for hipsters in North London?
0: It's just a lie for hipsters in North London, really. Because I just don't think it's that important. I don't think there's that much of a difference.
1: Mm.
0: I think people are genuinely lying most of the time and say, oh yeah, good Guinness, good Guinness. You'd have to mess it up so badly for it to be a genuinely noticeably bad Guinness. How would it be that famous the world over if this drink was so unbelievably volatile? You know?
1: Yeah.
0: We keep trying. We just can't get it. Oh, it's still world famous. It doesn't make any sense. Just drink the fucking thing.
1: It would be... It's a fair point. And I think if English people were wandering around being like, that's a bad Madry. They haven't... It doesn't travel well, this Madry. You'd be like, what the fuck are you talking about? So, yeah. Well, any thoughts on Murphy's?
0: Yeah, I like it, actually. And I just, my local, where I just moved, my local sells Murphy's.
1: Nice.
0: And it's like a fiver, which is actually, having to remember if that's good or bad, but I think that's good.
1: Yeah, because we were born, I imagine, in the 90s, where that is, like, a pint is £3.
0: Yeah, when I started drinking, it was like €5 for a pint.
1: Yeah, yeah.
0: And now I go back to Dublin, it's like €7, €8. It's crazy.
1: Madness. Good. Make Ireland great again.
0: Finally, we get to the real talk.
1: Yeah, yeah. Make Ireland Guinness again. I don't know, it's just got the same letters. I was going to say something else, but it's gone Beamish. Another stout.
0: Yeah, I like it.
1: I think there's, because you love adverts.
0: I do love adverts.
1: You've parodied a lot of adverts. Mm-hmm. I think Murphy's or Beamish need to get onto you and be like, let's take down Guinness.
0: Oh, you would be so up for it. Because that's partially what, and I'd say they're getting a load of like

0: secondary customers off the back of Guinness being in vogue right now.
1: Yeah,
0: because people are getting over that and saying, oh, I like stout, but I want to try something that's not so popular.
1: Mm. It's very English of me to try and, you know, get Murphy's and Beamish to try and sort of colonise Guinness. It's not good. We've got another one here. The glare on the screen, I can't really see it. CEOs on working from home.
0: Yeah, that one I'd say is probably the weakest of these ideas, to be honest. Mm-hmm. That's been in there a few months now.
1: Yeah, yeah.
0: But it's sort of those videos where it's just a guy who's a CEO talking, you know, to camera. It's like about why you should be back in the office, and their reasons are all genuinely evil and capitalist. You know what I mean?
1: Yeah, yeah, yeah. Nice.
0: I love that sort of thing.
1: Yeah.
0: I haven't written a word of it, though, so I don't really...
1: Hey, you've written like 4 words.
0: Oh, that's fair. Yeah, yeah, yeah. Five.
1: Sometimes the premise is... It's all
0: you need. Yeah, yeah. I'll just say that.
1: Yeah, watching a lot of online content, sometimes people have made whole careers out of having premises and no punchlines.
0: Oh, yeah.
1: Yeah?
0: Yeah, yeah. And then they do the same premise again and again and again.
1: Again and again.
0: And it seems to work really well, so more fool me.
1: Mm. Football ads from the 2000s. Mm. That's all you've written here.
0: Yeah. Now, this strikes me as another ambitious one.
1: Mm.
0: But do you remember when football ads were really... Rather when TV ads were like cultural talking points, because we didn't have the internet. So when you saw, they got Zidane and Ronaldo in the same room as like Roy Keane. And the ads back then are, I'd say they were a lot more expensive because the sets are all incredible. I was watching one the other day where Figo and the lads take on Satan in a football match. I'm not kidding. Like,
1: really?
0: It's on YouTube. Yeah, and he looks like genuinely terrifying, really scary Lucifer. And I was like, this is badass.
1: Yeah, yeah.
0: Now it all feels very sanitized.
1: Do you think that's because the money has gone up and it's harder to get footballers for more than about 4 seconds?
0: I'd say so. Also, I'd say people are just more careful now.
1: Yeah, yeah.
0: And also, I'd say our attention is more spread out and more diverted. So we're not all focused on this one ad. Do you remember, like, Joga Bonito? Was it Joga Bonito or something? It's like Eric Cantona.
1: Mm-hmm.
0: And do you remember that Elvis song, that remix of that Elvis song?
1: Little less conversation, a little more action.
0: That was like number one in the charts, down to that ad, I think, or partially.
1: Yeah, yeah. It was a Nike ad, was
0: it? Yeah, I think so, yeah. And they had like a young Cristiano Ronaldo and all the others in playing like cage football. That was all we were talking about for months.
1: Yeah.
0: There wasn't much to do back in 2004.
1: It was a simpler time when Guinness was shit. I guess... Do you have any notes of how to... Well, I guess, again, we come back to the Revolut, get the $8,000 loan, spend it on that.
0: Yeah, yeah, yeah. I have to make it happen. I feel like I'd need a big cast of comedians as well.
1: Or footballers. Yeah.
0: And all genuine skills would be good. That's hard to fake. That could be funny in itself, though. I don't know.
1: Yeah, of them trying to... this is good to sort of... It's sort of like... Is this a cathartic experience, looking through the notes? Do you feel like, oh, God, that's...
0: It feels helpful to think it out a bit more.
1: It's just
0: to say it out loud.
1: Workshop session, genuinely. Yeah, yeah. I wonder what the highest footballer you could get for the least amount of money.
0: I could probably pay a retired footballer to do a cameo message.
1: Yeah, yeah.
0: And incorporate that in. Even if he says, like, on your head, son, or something.
1: Yeah, yeah.
0: And I kind of green screen him into, like, a cafe or something.
1: Yeah.
0: And perfect. It's like, oh, look, it's
1: David Seaman.
0: Jason McAteer. Yeah.
1: We're going in different directions there.
0: I've met David Seaman, though.
1: Have you?
0: A few times. I've made a few videos with him. I also lobbed him as well.
1: And you went first for Jason McAteer. And you've met the ex-England goalkeeper.
0: I forget that I've actually worked with and met loads of footballers.
1: What the fuck? Why?
0: Oh, yeah. Ian Wright, Alan Shearer.
1: But what
0: I don't think they'd give me the time of day. You know, they're nice guys, but I wasn't paying their wages, you know?
1: You could just pretend to be Ian Wright's old geography teacher or something.
0: I thought you was dead. It's Sean Burke.
1: Such a touching.
0: Hello, Ian. It's me, Sean Burke. Hey. Remember, we used to make football sketches together.
1: Oh my God, someone told me you was dead.
0: Why would someone even tell you that? I didn't know you thought about me that much, Ian.
1: If you don't know what we're referring to here, it's one of the most touching videos I think I've ever seen on the internet.
0: People turn it into a meme as well, like Ian's reaction when he does a double take.
1: Yeah.
0: And that moment when, like, John Lennon's Twitter account tweets on new album coming out to me. The top reply is Ian Wright going, oh, he's dead.
1: I wonder what happened after the recording of that video. Because how do you go, like... Because, like, your primary school teachers mean so much to you, especially him. Like, he really, like, yeah. a really important figure. But then it was like, all right, see you later, mate. Thanks thanks very much. We're obviously not going to pay you for that appearance because you're just a fucking primary school teacher. See you later.
2: Yeah.
1: And Ian was just like, I don't know, did they stay in touch?
0: I hope so.
1: I hope so.
0: God.
1: Oh, that's nice stuff.
0: Oh, yeah.
1: The next note, Sean, the next note that I've scrolled to, Billy Elliot, but the classes are reversed.
0: I mean, it says, you know...
1: Yeah.
0: That's what it says in the tin. This has been in my brain for years now. I don't know. At first it was Billy Elliot, but he's a ballerina who wants to become a miner. And he's like, oh, I just love coal. Oh, it's like electricity when I'm mining coal. But I'm like...
1: It's like electricity. No, it's not. It's very fucking different. It's a more powerful fuel source. You're sounding a lot like Thatcher, son.
0: But then I realised, oh, that isn't quite reversed, is it? That's just kind of jumbling it up.
1: Mm.
0: But then I thought, what if he's like a posh kid who does ballet but ends up in a boxing class? And
1: yeah,
0: his
1: yeah.
0: parents are like, no son of mine will be a boxer. And then they're ballerinas as well. And they plie away.
1: And
0: all the ballerinas are on strike. I'm like, it becomes very confused very quickly.
1: Yeah, I don't really know what point you're making either.
0: I'm not really making a point at all. No. It's just pure nonsense.
1: Just reversing.
0: It's just like
1: William Elliot.
0: Yeah. Just what if?
1: A lot of these are what if.
0: Yeah.
1: I think it's lovely. That's another high budget. You got you got a high budget sort of list of notes.
0: I think you could do that though with just the one camera and some silly outfits.
1: Yeah.
0: Like a plie or not a plie.
1: Can you scroll back to your first ever note, Sean? I'm going to give you your phone back. We're just going to have a quick look at your first ever note that's in your phone and we'll see what it says. And then we're going to go to a little break to just have a breathe.
0: Oh, no, that's wrong.
1: How far back do you have to scroll?
0: Sketch ideas. Let's see. Because I do keep... All right, okay. Not that far because I do keep on top of it.
1: He's handed it back to me.
0: Yeah.
1: Nuts. Says nuts.
0: Says nuts?
1: Says nuts at the top, yeah.
0: Is it?
1: Is that just a shopping thing?
0: I've literally no idea.
1: Right, we're going to go to a little break and then we're going to come back, look at some of these notes, and then we're going to delve into the seedy underbelly of your YouTube search history. Stay tuned to Privacy Settings. I love you.
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12: 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Are we a party that's growing quickly? 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
2: This is one sport where it's unforgiving. 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All their opinions are different, and they all think their opinion matters, and they don't mind voicing it. Yeah. So we're trying to create somebody for that. You know, you have to be robust, you have to be mentally strong.
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0: 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I'm here with Sean Burke, and I'm looking through his notes. I'm here with Sean Burke, and we're about to look at his YouTube history. But first, I'm going to look at some of your notes, Sean. Little bit of notes. There's quite a triggering one. There's two triggering ones here. Mm-hmm. There's two triggering ones here for me. One is every clip of male comedians' podcasts.
10: I think I've pretty much made that now. Yeah.
0: Oh, that's
10: because
0: out.
10: I made a podcast myself called How to Steal a Penguin.
0: Yeah.
10: Which I just launched a couple of weeks ago.
0: Available now on Spotify and wherever you get your podcasts.
10: Thank you. But obviously, we had to address that. It's nothing particularly groundbreaking.
0: Two lads having a chat.
10: So yeah. So we thought, how about we go meta and address that in a sketch?
0: How podcasts,
10: how podcasts are born, basically.
0: Yeah, yeah. Beautiful sketch.
10: Thank you.
0: Very pointed, I would say. Getting out of a car when you're 5'7" as well.
10: Yeah.
0: That one, it
10: really is hard. It feels like it's getting harder. Our car is getting bigger. I feel so gangly and uncoordinated when I have to get out of a car.
0: I don't mean to be rude, but
10: I know gangly is not necessarily
0: five
10: the word.
0: 5'7"
10: I know, but I mean,
0: we're not tall boys.
10: Gangly is not the right word, but I can't. It's too far. I feel like a 13-year-old boy again.
0: What do you drive a Hummer? What are you doing?
10: Normal cars,
0: stretch limos, monster trucks,
10: stuff,
0: you know, just normal cars.
10: You know, hovercrafts, the usual.
0: Normal cars coming soon to Netflix. See, that's good. Write that down. Normal cars are normal people.
10: You can put it down in the notes type yourself.
0: Marianne. Oh, I want to drive a monster truck.
10: Red hot topical parody there as well.
0: That's good stuff. How's that? About 5 years too late.
10: Have you seen that? Anybody seen this normal people?
0: Seen this? Sally Rooney. I think she might be big.
10: I think this Mescal fella might be onto something.
0: Yeah, I was having some conversations with friends about it recently, and I thought, she's going to be big.
10: Ah, very good.
0: Another little idea, you've got YouTube pre-rolls aimed at conspiracy nuts.
10: Yeah, yeah. I wrote that recently, actually.
0: Did you?
10: Yeah.
0: It's
10: more so aimed at UFO believers. Because I keep occasionally...
0: But you mean UAPs?
10: Oh, no. Well, I mean, people... I often get ads for this website called Gaia. I don't know if you've ever seen it. I don't know why, as a hardcore skeptic, they identified me. But it's people like the most pseudo-scientist-looking bunch of people you've ever seen.
0: Oh, really?
10: You're like, actually, the ancient Egyptians invented electricity, and it's powering the Earth right now. It's always like because of aliens somehow, and it's so funny to me.
0: No son of mine will invent electricity. We're Egyptians, Billy. Are they trying to get you to sign up for like a wellness course?
10: Yeah, they want you to subscribe to all the documentaries about aliens secretly being behind every ancient civilization.
0: Yeah. It wasn't just endless slave labor.
10: No,
0: it was aliens.
10: It was just aliens.
0: Yeah.
10: The answer's right there in front of you, you fools.
0: And if you're looking for answers, a place to go is YouTube, right? Because it feels like this first bit of a couple of your last watched YouTube videos here. This first one, I feel like there's a story behind this.
10: You know, okay. There is a very specific... Well, it's a collection I've started, really, of... I haven't even watched the video.
0: Oh.
10: I need to admit. Yeah, yeah. I have become... my latest hobby is deranged thumbnails. Mm-hmm. And things that... You know when you're in the YouTube suggested?
0: Yeah.
10: And it's just like, let's see what happens.
0: Yeah.
10: This kind of... It just makes me laugh out loud.
0: So what we're looking at here is... The video is called... Well, we'll start with the thumbnail. The thumbnail is of a bald man lying on a table... Looking very red, with a red arrow pointed at his head, and it says, "Not good." And the title of the video is "How to Unchoke Yourself If You're Dying Alone." And it's 1 minute and 12 seconds long.
10: Just so many questions. I don't even want to watch it. Like, the "not good," is that referring to The fact that he's just choking in general.
1: I think you shouldn't be bald if you're choking, is what it's trying to say.
10: And like, he's face down on a table.
1: Yeah.
10: That wouldn't have been my go-to.
1: Yeah.
10: If I was choking alone, well, clearly I need to just go face first onto the oak table.
1: You know what they say, stop, drop and roll. That's how to get out of choking. It's amazing.
10: Also, it just suggests, I guess, yeah, okay, of course, you could choke yourself if you're alone, but it's playing.
1: Many of us have. Some of the best of us have died doing it, folks.
10: Well, it's really preying on people's, like, most irrational fears.
1: Do you reckon there's anyone who has Googled this has actually frantically gone from Pornhub whilst they're doing autoerotic asphyxiation and going, how do I choke myself?
10: The pre-rolls, no.
1: No.
10: Gaia, actually, the ancient Egyptians. No.
1: God. I think if you are going to be found dead in that situation, the most embarrassing thing to be on your screen at the time is this. How to unchoke yourself if you're dying alone.
10: Oh, he got so close. He got so close. I barely even noticed that he was wanking at the same time.
1: So have you ever choked?
10: Not recently, but I think nothing seriously.
1: No, nothing seriously.
10: We've all choked a little bit, you know, where you're like, oh, I thought I could swallow that, but I guess not.
1: Yeah, but that's not a story.
10: No, exactly.
1: That's not us meeting up for a pint once.
10: No, that's, come on.
1: They can't all be big hitters.
10: A roller coaster like that.
1: So you've not even watched this video, this is just a screenshot that you're like...
10: And now I take screenshots of them and I keep them and I might just share them someday.
1: Have you got quite a big screenshot folder?
10: I think... No, it's still in the early days. I think I've got two or three more. but there's just something about it. You just know when you see it. It's like it's got the sauce.
1: It's there.
10: Yeah, I can't describe it.
1: Yeah, well, I think this next one has got the sauce. Mm-hmm. So this next screenshot is... Do you want to read out the title
10: title or image first? I'll go title. The title is Watch James Cameron Learn About 9/11. And it's a minute and 11 seconds. And it's just a photo of James Cameron, presumably on set. And it looks like he's just said, I'm sorry, what? They hit where? He's just got
1: two planes?
10: And I just...
1: What?
10: This is so specific. This just makes you think we have too much video now.
1: Yeah.
10: This is incredibly niche. I wonder what my favourite director said when he found out about 9/11.
1: Yeah, and really, of all the directors, you want to know what Michael Bay thought about it, really.
10: And it's just, again, haven't even watched it.
1: You haven't watched it?
10: I just like to speculate.
1: I think it's kind of crazy that you haven't watched it.
10: I imagine the actual video is quite sad.
1: Yeah,
10: you know, at the end of the day,
1: my producer pointed out that we don't know what the date of this that he found out about is, like whether it was like 2016.
10: I'm sorry, what?
1: They did what? They took away our freedom?
10: They're telling me now.
1: I thought there used to be buildings there.
10: Like, how long were you underwater, James?
1: Avatar took such a long time to make. That he was just blind to all sort of world events.
10: Yeah, missed 999 phone calls. Oh, God.
1: I wonder if there's any of Cameron becoming like a truther, you know? It was an inside job.
10: Oh, yeah, yeah. There's a bit of suspicion in those eyes.
1: Yeah.
10: Have you
1: ever got into the old conspiracy theories as a skeptic?
10: When I was a teenager, I watched that documentary about 9/11. It's called like Short Change or something like that.
1: Yeah,
10: that was as far
1: loose
10: as
1: change,
10: loose short change, change, something. Oh, I can't remember. Something
1: it's like
10: that
1: a Revolut
10: effect.
1: Notification. Yeah, yeah,
10: yeah, yeah. Uh oh, I hate that one.
1: Yeah,
10: and I watched that when I was a teenager because you know I was probably most open to that sort of thing then.
1: Yeah.
10: Or after that, not really.
1: No.
10: Did you
1: debunk that just with living your life and understanding data just, and figures and stuff?
10: Yeah, yeah, just being a competent adult human.
1: Yeah.
10: And you know what's most like, and the other comedians have made great routines about this, but the clues, you know, everyone's always like, and if you look here, you can see it's the same symbol. And I'm like, why would they, if this is such a massive secret, why have they left all these breadcrumbs purposely out?
1: Yeah, yeah.
0: Let's make it a fun game.
1: It's like that you're allowed to do conspiracies. You're allowed to murder people.
10: Mm-hmm.
1: But you have to leave some clothes.
0: Come on, be fair.
1: Do it like an escape room.
0: What's the point otherwise?
1: Yeah, otherwise no one will know.
0: No.
1: And still nobody knows, but we know.
0: Were you ever a conspiracy guy?
1: I believe 9/11 was an inside job for about 4.5 minutes,
0: yeah.
1: Which is how long it took me to watch the debunking video of Shortchange, or Loose Change, or whatever it was. I watched that video. I was like, "Oh my god, this is what happened."
0: Same.
1: I was like, "Oh no, it was some assholes who hijacked planes."
10: Yeah.
1: And then it was. I think the real conspiracy is that then we invaded Iraq based on it, but that just really fucking happened, didn't it?
0: Yeah, but they're not bothered making video essays about that for some reason.
1: Not as interesting, the actual stuff that's holding us back.
0: Yeah.
1: Unite! Fuck, I don't know. Band together and stop the elite. Weird stuff happens on the internet. You're looking at Gaia. Gaia?
0: Gaia.
1: Yeah. I'd like to quickly jump into your Instagram DMs before we go.
0: Oh, yeah.
1: Is that okay?
0: Of course, yeah.
1: Okay, I want to look specifically at your requests folder.
0: Mm-hmm. Yeah. I mean, okay.
1: I'm gonna name him. DJC_13.
0: Yeah, a very common Irish first name.
1: DJC?
0: Yeah.
1: Yeah, yeah. There's no J in the Irish language.
0: Whoops. That would be so silly.
1: Yeah.
0: That should be an S-H-T-Y fodder.
1: Dushka, pronounced Nile. So there's a screenshot of you doing your new podcast.
0: Yeah.
1: Which is called... it's a penguin. What's it called?
0: Well, that was the first draft of the title.
1: Oh, yeah, okay.
0: It's called How to Steal a Penguin.
1: How to Steal a Penguin. It's a great podcast. You should listen to it. This man, I'm going to assume it's a man because it's always a man, mm-hmm. has commented on you... Doing a little clip from it. Very mm-hmm. funny, nice boys. Mm-hmm. Wait, is that a dick bulge or did you have something in your pocket?
0: Yeah, yeah. That was the only response I received to that video.
1: The only
0: on
1: one.
0: Instagram. Yeah. And, I mean...
1: And?
0: Was it a dick bulge? No. I'm a skinny man in somewhat baggy trousers.
1: Yeah.
0: You know what it's like.
1: Yeah.
0: I have all this spare fabric. It's got to go somewhere. And you think, oh yeah, release the boner cut. You know, like, I'm like, yeah, that's the framing.
1: Yeah.
0: Make them know it's a sexy podcast, too.
1: How to steal a penguin and suck a dick.
0: That's the After Dark episodes that comes out on
1: Dick
0: Friday.
1: Bulge sounds like...
0: some sort of noir detective.
1: Yeah.
0: Dick Bulge.
1: Get in here, Dick Bulge. Well, I heard you've been talking shit on the radio.
0: Yeah, I've been talking a lot. Yeah.
1: Can people expect more dick bulge from the podcast?
0: You know what? Now I can't get it out of my head. And the way the angle it is, and I was saying this to Joe, who does the podcast with me, it is very much crotch central. But, you know, we have a limited budget. We have one camera.
1: Yeah.
0: And
1: two dicks. So... Give the people what they want.
0: One camera, two dicks, anything can happen.
1: If you want to sign up to How to Steal a Penguin on OnlyFans, they will be having people queuing up to touch the dick bulge in their thousands. Sean, thank you so much for letting me look through your phone.
0: You're welcome.
1: Have you had a nice time?
0: I did, yeah.
1: Do you want your phone back?
0: Sure, go on.
1: Fine. That's all we have time for today. I feel as if I've barely scratched the surface of your hilariously OCD phone.
0: I thought you were going to say dick bulge.
1: Oh, yeah, sorry, sorry. I feel as if I've barely scratched the surface of your delicious secrets in your dick bulge. But Sean, thank you and your dick bulge for coming on. If you could gently fall out of the large car now, it'd be great. See you on your way. If you want to find out more about Sean, follow him on Instagram at Sean Burke Show. Check his podcast called How to Steal a Penguin and just Google dick bulge. See you later, Sean. Thanks very much.
0: Thanks, Will.
1: This is Privacy Settings on FUBAR Radio. Fuck you, goodbye. Sorry, we just got a note from the producer saying, can we do one without dick bulge in case we don't use the dick bulge bit?
0: Fair.
1: If you don't use the dick bulge bit, I'm walking.
0: This is real stuff, man.
1: I talkie, I walkie.
0: You better keep the eye talkie stuff as well. That's gold, those Italian monsters.
1: Yeah. If you take any of this shit out, if you make this a boring podcast just talking about phones... Sean, that's all we have time for today. I feel as if I've barely scratched the surface of your unbearably clean phone. Thank you so much for coming on. If you want to find out more about Sean, follow him on Instagram at Sean Burke Show. Check out his podcast called How to Steal a Penguin and go see him live. He's an excellent stand-up and a lovely boy. See you next time, baby.
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16: Thank you so much for listening to this episode of Privacy Settings with Sean Burke. Next week, I'll be joined by poet, performer, and my friend, Georgie Jones. Here's a sneak peek of what's to come.
1: Georgie Jones,
4: yeah.
1: Poet, performer, friend. Could you pass me your phone and unlock it for me, please?
4: Yeah.
1: How do you feel about this?
4: Well, actually, I feel fine. I was doing a face then, but actually, I think that's upsettingly uninteresting.
1: Oh, I've got Georgie Jones's phone. Georgie phones. It's a beautiful home screen. The first app that I've found here is Pizza Express. You got a Pizza Express app?
4: Yeah.
1: What do you do on that?
4: You get free stuff, dough balls and stuff.
1: Yeah, yeah. Hollander Barrett.
4: I think I'm a bronze member of the Pizza Express club.
1: Bronze? Yeah. What does bronze involve?
4: You get less stuff than if silver or gold. The more you spend there, the more points you get, the more you move up.
1: Bronze is actually 0 pizza stamps, silver is 3, and gold is 10.
4: Oh.
1: So you are bronze.
4: Mm.
16: You are bronze.
4: I thought I was bronze.
1: Do you go to Pizza Express a lot?
4: No, not really, but you know sometimes in the moment they say, if you do this right now, you can have some dough balls. So I want that, so you do it.
1: What wouldn't you do for dough balls?
4: Oh, loads of stuff. I don't really like them that much. I guess just that day I was in the mood.
1: You just like free things.
4: I love free things.
1: So most people that come on, they have an obscene amount of unread emails.
4: Oh, yeah.
1: And unread messages. You have 751 unread emails. Fine. Messages, 1,042.
4: I just choked on my own throat. Did you hear that?
1: Yeah, yeah.
4: That's the shock of it. Wait. What's a message?
1: The message. Do you want to click on it? Go on.
4: No, that's SMS.
1: Oh, can I click on your SMSs?
4: Yeah, yeah.
1: Oh, that's exciting.
4: You're SMSing me, I'm not going to reply to that. Who is it? It's like Elemis, like, hey, there's 20% off skincare.
1: It is Elemis.
4: Yeah, exactly.
1: That's incredible. Happy birthday. Enjoy £10 off when you spend £50.
4: Yeah, I'm not going to do that.
1: Lock
4: still have to spend £50. It's not like Pizza Express when they're like, here's a free dough ball.
1: But you have...
4: You're buying a pizza.
1: You have missed this. Hello, I'm a representative from the HR team at Goat Agency. And they've recently reviewed your CV and believe that you could be a great fit for their opportunities.
4: That's amazing, because I don't even have a CV. So where have they reviewed that?
1: That's incredible. What? Look, you're being kissed by a bald man in this picture.
4: I think it's my lovely bald man.
1: Who's this?
4: That's Pitbull.
1: Wow, who knew?
4: That's Pitbull.
1: That's mad. How did you become Mrs. Worldwide, Georgie?
4: I did a poem a poem called Mrs. Worldwide, in which I use a lot of Pitbull lyrics to tell him about how our life could be together if he'd only give it a chance. And he saw it, his team saw it, and I got an email saying, hey, we've seen the video, can you contact us? And I thought genuinely they were going to say, you're not allowed to use his lyrics. Yeah. Stop, cease and desist.
1: We're going to sue you.
4: We're going to sue you.
1: Yeah.
4: But they said, actually, love it. Love it so much. Do you want to come to a gig at the O2? And I said, yes, please, more than anything. And then I met him. He was on his way to the stage and he stopped to kiss me on the cheek. I just couldn't resist.
1: Which cheek? The left cheek?
4: Yeah.
1: Yeah.
4: Yeah.
1: I'm a really good interviewer, just in case you're wondering.
4: He said, so I was saying, oh, thank you so much, because you didn't need to do any of that. You're a big deal and that's like... You didn't have to invite me here and you didn't have to, you know, pay it any attention. And he was like, I really liked it. It really meant a lot. And then he went, so shall I kiss you on the cheek now? Or I guess.
1: That's a great question.
4: Yeah.
1: I think I might start asking that question.
4: Should I kiss you on the cheek now?
1: That's how we'll end the episode.
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24: Governments say they still have confidence in the UK's air traffic control system after thousands of travellers face flight cancellations and delays. The National Air Traffic Services say its operations are now stable. Airports say they're still facing knock-on effects, though, including Heathrow, Gatwick and Manchester. Motoring journalist Dylan Freeburn was forced to cancel an event he was flying to.
25: The only thing they have done really is say I can rebook the flight anytime tomorrow or Friday, but again, that's no use to me because it was a scheduled event. And imagine a lot of people are in the same position now where they've just lost out entirely because airlines don't want to compensate people because it wasn't their issue.
24: Police have launched an investigation into allegations made in a Channel 4 broadcast that Reform UK breached foreign donation rules. Reform UK say they deny any wrongdoing and will fully cooperate with the investigation. The Metropolitan Police did not name the party involved. The Prime Minister has defended the government's ban on trade with illegal Israeli settlements in the West Bank. The move, announced by Foreign Secretary Ed Miliband, led to Israel closing the British consulate in Jerusalem. Meanwhile, Burnham and the Conservative leader Kemi Badenoch went back and forth on defence spending again during Prime Minister's questions.
26: The spending review is next year. Last week, I set out how we would get to 3% by 2030. The threats are now. Russia is threatening us in the North Sea now.
24: The Tories set out their plans to fund defence last week. Next. Hundreds of police have lined the streets at the funeral of PC Matthew Blades, who was killed in a crash on the A66. Every UK force was represented at the service in PC Blades' hometown of Hartlepool. And all London buses will be fitted with air conditioning next year. It's part of a new agreement after bus drivers went on strike. That's the latest from Radio News Hub. I'm Lucy Gorman-Lee.
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28: Hi, I'm Tanya Moore, and I am a comedian, an actor, and your favourite radio presenter. And this time 2 years ago, I, along with most of Britain, was glued to my TV watching The Traitors. Even though I am 100% faithful, I know a few fellow comedians that would make incredible traitors. And now I am on a mission to find out who. This is Art of Deception. Through a series of challenges, I'm going to test these liars to see if they can bluff convincingly, detect the truth, and ultimately lie their way to victory. Joining us this week as our star liars, we have two more amazing comedians, Dinesh Nathan and Michael Akaderi. Dinesh is an outstanding comedian who has been absolutely killing it in the comedy circuit for the past few years, touring with legends like Tom Allen, Sean Walsh and Fern Brady. What a show off. And winning South Coast Comedian of the Year. Very excited to have him on the show today. And also in the studio today is Michael Akaderi. As well as a successful career in comedy with sellout runs at Edinburgh Fringe and extensive TV and radio work, Michael is also a junior doctor in the NHS. So essentially, no one can even try and compete with him. Welcome to the show, guys. How are you?
2: Very well, thank you.
5: Good. Very well. Yeah. Very nice intros. I like that, man. I didn't want you to stop. That could be the whole show. All the rhyme of it.
28: Not the doctor wanted more praise.
5: Hey, yeah, man. Hey. Yeah,
6: lucky that I get enough. Like the NHS went clapping for him.
5: No one clap right now. No one clap right now.
28: It's not Thursday. Exactly. Exactly.
6: And it's done now, right?
28: We've gone back to normal. We no longer care. Okay?
5: Yeah, absolutely. Yeah,
28: honestly. Yeah. Thanks for coming in. I mean, I'm excited. I've got a doctor and a pilot in the room.
5: Yeah. Serious. Real professionals, you know.
28: I know.
5: Proper professionals.
28: I'm not going to say what I was before comedy. I'm just going to accept that we're all here together.
5: Hey, that's it, man. That's the main thing. That's the same thing. You're even hosting the gig, so that's levels in itself. Like, come on, man.
28: Just saying.
5: Come on, just saying.
28: So, Dinesh, we were talking earlier, and you were saying it takes 14 tests.
6: 14
28: exams.
6: Written exams,
28: To be a pilot.
6: It does indeed.
28: How many exams to be a doctor?
5: Oh, well, we do exams every year. So, 5 years of medical school.
6: Yeah,
5: so
6: but it's one.
5: How many exams? I've never actually taught it up. I would say we average probably 12 exams a year.
6: Exams,
5: I may even be shooting it down a little. But
28: 12
5: bro,
28: a year?
5: A year, per annum. That's it.
28: Every year?
5: Every year.
6: Yeah, but he didn't say whether it's because he failed, like the first one. No, he it's actually
28: supposed to like it.
5: Half of them are retakes. Half of them are retakes.
28: The competition.
6: The competition. Dinesh is here again.
5: Yeah.
6: I just got to bang out the GCSEs.
28: The competition has begun. I love it. Yeah. So, like, okay. You're also both fathers.
6: Yeah.
5: Yeah, man. Yeah.
28: I mean, yours are a little bit older.
6: They are 10 and my daughter turned 8 yesterday.
28: Oh,
5: happy birthday.
28: I didn't know she was Sagittarius. That's why she's a legend. Oh, my God, I really resonate with her now. Yeah. Oh, my God.
6: She's a beast, that girl.
28: Yes, she is. I mean, you're looking at her.
5: Hey.
28: And you're a new father. How old are your babies?
5: 2. Nathaniel turned 2 end of October, and we've got one on the way early next year. So,
6: congrats, man.
5: Thank you. Yeah. So it's all over, man.
28: It's confirming you're still having sex. Good for you.
5: Come on. Hey. Bang, bang, gang, gang.
6: No. The crazy way to find out, and he goes, we aren't.
5: We are. It was a donut.
28: Not bang, bang. I'm over you. What's it like, though, being fathers and having to, like, go out and do comedy of an evening and then come home and still have to be present for the babies?
6: It is quite stressful watching my wife have to deal with the kids. I'm not forgetting names. See you later. Good luck with that. No, I mean, it is challenging because I think, and again, I'm sure Michael will agree, that it's the missing bits. Like, you know, when you're out and like you want to spend time with the kids and stuff. So I manage my time a little bit better now after lockdown and stuff because, I just don't want to miss, you know what it's like. It's
5: no, absolutely. It's absolutely. Like, absolutely. Yeah. I mean, I'm definitely a bit more picky with the gigs and whatnot. But, you know, sometimes the problem is my wife, she said she does, but she doesn't see stand-up as work. She sees it as me going off to have fun. So when I'm there in the evening, I'm like, by the way, I'm going to go off to work. No, you're just going to go have a drink and tell some jokes, whatever, leaving me here with the little one. It's like, hey, man, I'm just trying to bring some money in so we could have a nice Christmas. That's what I'm trying to do.
28: Wait, hold on a damn minute.
5: Hey.
28: She diminished that so quickly. She said, you're just going to tell some jokes.
6: Yeah.
5: Expeditiously.
28: Have some drinks.
6: Well, if it's that easy, why don't you do it?
5: Oh, hey, man, I want to live. Dinesh, I want to live. Please.
28: Yeah. Do you know what?
6: I don't say that.
5: I'll say it in my head.
6: I'm just giving you advice that I would do it.
28: I thought that. When he said that, I was like, hold on, wait.
5: Yeah. We're trying to survive.
28: Wait, hold on. Wanting to stay married. So, Dinesh, you've got loads coming up. What's going on? Give me something in the new year that's going to be happening for you.
6: What am I doing? Just I've got tour sports set up. Like I've got I'm going to be touring with Tom Dover. I'm doing a couple of work in progress ones for Kerry Godleman.
4: Oh, I love Kerry.
6: She's so funny.
4: Honestly.
6: She's so funny.
4: But like effortlessly.
6: Yeah, so funny.
4: Even in conversation.
6: Yeah.
4: Oh, I'm jealous, man.
6: Yeah. Also, I'm doing one for Jason Manford as well.
4: Nice.
6: Yeah, mate.
4: Yeah, Jason's cool.
6: That'd be cool, yeah.
4: Yeah, that's going to be nice. And I love your material, so that's going to work in both rooms.
6: Oh,
4: and Michael, how's 25 looking for you, babe?
5: Yeah, ditto. I'm not doing Kerry support, but I'm doing Jason. I've got one in the book for Jason.
4: Come on.
5: So, yeah, we're going to do some of that. That should be fun. And I don't know. Do you know what I mean? I toured at the back end of this year.
4: Yeah.
5: And I'm torn between filming it, putting it out, or doing a second leg. I don't know. I'm going to let Christmas, I'll think about it over Christmas.
4: Yeah.
5: But either way, people should look out for one of those two.
4: As someone who hasn't toured yet, what's your highlights and lowlights of tour life?
5: Highlights is that people have come specifically for you.
4: Yes.
5: That is nice. So people, there's already a nice warmth in the room. They want to be there, bar the person who's been dragged by their partner. But largely they're all there because they're invested in you and either the title of the show, the topic of the show, or you as an individual. So that is nice.
6: Yeah.
5: I guess the downside is the logistics of, obviously, hotel life, up and down the country, which we're used to when you're being on the circuit. But if you've got three of them back to back to back, that can be a bit tough. And being away from home, living out of a suitcase, all the standard sort of logistical travel.
4: Just telling jokes and having drinks, babe.
5: Yeah,
4: oh, babes. All right. Well, what a lovely way to start. I think we should start with our first challenge. Are you ready?
5: Yeah, let's go.
4: Love that. The first challenge is called When I Was a Youngster. Now, a good liar starts young. So this challenge is all about childhood deceit. The liars will both claim to have told three lies in their youth, but two of their lies are completely made up. My job is to decipher the lie they actually told from the lies they were lying about. Michael?
5: Oh.
4: What's your first lie?
5: First lie is, believe it or not, when I was young, when I was three, I had long hair. My parents didn't cut my hair. I know, looking at me, it's hard to believe, but we didn't cut it for like 3 years. And I used to tell people in nursery or whatever that I was being raised as a girl. And then when they cut the hair, I said, oh, they've changed their mind. And now they're raising me as a boy.
4: I'm screaming.
5: So that used to be that. And they just want me to be a girl. And then, because I had two older brothers, so it fit in. It's like, okay, they really wanted the girl.
4: Yeah.
5: So they raised me as one. And then
6: when did they stop?
5: they haven't. They haven't. They're waiting for the pregnancy.
4: Okay, Michaela, line number two.
5: Absolutely.
4: Okay, that's a big lie. Okay.
5: Lie number two is that I used to tell people that Michael isn't my real name; it's just an acronym for all my other Nigerian names.
4: Oh,
5: that's a lie. As well. And the third lie is that Ainsley Harrier is my uncle.
4: That's what you told people?
5: Yeah, he was on Ready Steady Cook. He was the big man at the time. In the night, he's Ready Steady Cook. I'd be like, hey, man, that's my uncle.
4: Same hairstyle.
5: Hey, come on. Now. Now.
6: Yeah.
5: Back then, that don't do the maths. But so those are the three lies.
4: Dinesh, which one of his lies do you think is the real lie?
6: The real lie is, I think the third one.
4: Ooh, Ainsley Harrier.
6: Yeah, because I mean, did he have street cred back then? Are you really going to line yourself with him? Like, out of all the cool people it could be. Do you know what I mean? It could have been B.A. Baracus, but no.
4: No, but,
6: do you know what? I'm amazing. Yes. That'll get me the ladies.
5: Hey, Ainsley's going to see this and come for you.
6: Yeah,
5: Ainsley's going to see this. He's like, well, what's he talking about? Back in Mr. Ready Steady Cook.
6: Yeah.
5: Hey, that was a show.
6: It was.
5: Back in it. And everyone used to watch Ready Steady Cook. And he was the man. He was the gaffer. He had the little tea towel on his shoulder. Hey, come on. He had swag and charisma.
4: Yeah, not the tea towel. On the shoulder.
5: Come on.
4: All right, Michaela.
6: Yeah, exactly.
4: Do you know what? I think I would have said the second one's a lie.
6: Okay.
4: Because in school, especially back then, you didn't expect somebody of African heritage to have a Michael name. So if he told me Michael was an acronym for all his African names, I'd be like, okay. That makes sense to me.
6: I think that'd be a mad way to do your name, though. I just thought, like, Michael, wouldn't you just go with, like, you know, whatever? Like, I don't know. No? Maybe. I see your logic in it, but...
28: You think it's the third one?
6: That's what I think.
28: Oh, but... we don't think it's the nursery one.
6: Mm. Yeah.
28: I don't know.
6: Normally,
28: I go with emotion.
6: Yeah.
28: And he's quite emotionless. He's delivered all three of them the same way.
6: Yeah.
5: I play a bit of poker, man.
28: What?
6: Yeah.
28: You're a good liar.
6: Yeah.
28: Okay, so you said number three. I'm gonna go number two. Which is the real lie?
5: Number one!
28: No!
6: Oh, number one!
28: I should have known.
6: Oh, mate.
5: Number one, man. Sorry,
28: no
5: people.
28: Way.
6: Sorry,
28: good
6: people. Shout.
5: Yeah, that's what I used to tell people. But you know, I sometimes look at those pictures in awe, man. I used to them photos when I was young with the long hair, but it had to go, man. I looked like a young James Brown. That's how I look like, man.
28: No, it's all right. Your hair hasn't gone anywhere. It's just gone to your chin.
5: Hey, come on. Hey, beard transplant. Come on.
6: Yeah.
5: Your turkey get that did.
28: Yeah. Coming up after the break, we are putting ChatGPT to the test and we'll see whose ego gets in the way of the truth.
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1: A day? 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
10: VAR. You serious? With Cecil G. Thomas.
6: What is the point of an umbrella?
5: They come out of nowhere.
6: Bro, they make me feel ill, bro.
5: No, you can't do
6: that. No, they make,
5: you can't
6: no,
5: do
6: they
5: that.
6: Make me feel absolutely ill. And it's been obviously ridiculous recently because there's been so much rain. Mm-hmm. I'll tell you why I hate umbrellas. They're too big for the pavement, and they're too big for one person, and they're way too small for two people. At least half of me, at least my left side or my right side, is getting drenched in rain.
0: What the hell on FUBAR Radio?
4: The issues that we have, or the thoughts and feelings that we have around our weight, a lot of them come from our mums. I remember my auntie saying to me, before your mum died, she was worried that you were getting fat. And I remember and my auntie, who's now in her 70s, she still talks about, you know, how thin she is or isn't. She compares my body type to her body type, to my cousins. You know, she still has that kind of obsession.
28: All right, Dinesh, go on, give me your first lie.
6: My first lie was there was a dining table that was smashed in our garage, and I told my parents I didn't know anything about it. But what had really happened is that I had been practicing Karate Kid moves and smashed the dining table. That's the first one. Second one is that I got stung massively all over my face by a load of wasps. And I told my parents that I was just attacked randomly, but I'd hit it with a cricket bat. The third lie is I got found with a, well, let's call them cigarettes.
4: Seasoned cigarettes?
6: Purely tobacco.
4: Yeah.
6: And my parents found them, and then I said that it was my brother's.
4: Ooh. Yeah. What do you think is the actual lie, Michael?
5: I think the third one sounds the most sort of plausible.
4: Uh-huh.
5: So that's why I was like, okay, that sounds the most realistic. Because like, you could be practicing karate in the garage, but why would you be there by yourself and doing the kick? Why wouldn't you just go to the living room or your bedroom to be practicing? Why would you go somewhere a bit more discreet? I don't know. Why would a kid do that? That's where I'm questioning it. So, yeah, my gut feeling says three.
4: Number three?
5: I'm going to go number three.
4: I don't know. Do you know what? Listening to Dinesh on stage, I think one and two are very plausible. I think one and two are very, very plausible.
5: They're in keeping with his persona.
4: In keeping with the behaviour that he has today.
6: How bad is that?
4: I could see him breaking the dining table from doing Karate Kid moves and then acting like he didn't know what was going on. I could see it. I could also see him being stung by a bee and lying to make it seem... Because when you were younger, to be cool, you pretended to be black. See, when he was doing a lot when he was younger.
6: I mean, again, I'm still doing that.
4: So. Yeah.
5: he ain't stopped yet. He said he ain't stopped.
4: So,
6: just want to be light, guys. Just want to be light. Right?
4: A lot of it could happen. I'm going to go with, I feel like number one is probably...
5: Kid and dining
4: Karate table. Kid broke the dining table, pretended he didn't know what was going on. I don't know if... Actually, do you know what? He might have had a parsley cigarette.
5: Yeah, that's the thing. Do you still smoke now?
6: Like, I vape.
5: You vape, so yeah.
6: No,
5: so,
6: oh my God, my kids and my wife are listening. If they're listening, I don't, but...
5: just pop out the back for 5 minutes just to ruminate your thoughts.
6: Yeah.
5: I'm going to record another little sketch, little walk and talk. They're probably like, he records about six a day.
6: Yeah, just smash it through.
5: Just smash it.
6: Go put the bins out again, sweetheart.
4: Ooh. Okay, I'm gonna join you. I'm gonna go rogue. I'm gonna join you on number three.
5: I think it's the one. You'll tell us, but
4: we'll see. Dinesh, which is the real lie?
6: Sorry, it's number one.
4: What? No, how, listen. Yeah. Do you know how painful that is?
6: Yeah. What? I was watching you change your mind, and I was like, oh my God,
4: what? Yeah.
6: See, Michael assumed I wasn't. I had friends and stuff. So I wouldn't be in the garage on my own practicing karate. Yeah. But yes, Michael, I had no friends.
5: I gave you too much credit, man.
6: Very fat child, and I wanted to be the Karate Kid, and I karate kicked our dining table into pieces.
5: You must have been good at it.
6: Well, no, it was balanced against the wall because we were decorating it. It just went and it shattered.
4: Yeah. I'm actually really angry.
5: Yeah. Don't come over to my side during this game. Yeah. I'll lead you astray.
4: Yeah. I'm actually going to blame you, Michael.
5: Yeah,
4: for
5: blame
4: that.
5: Me. Yeah. You listened to it. I was too confident.
4: Yeah,
5: I was talking too assertively.
4: That's no, you were.
5: I was like, that has to
4: I
5: be
4: was
5: free.
4: Like, Tanya is a doctor. You got to believe the doctor.
6: Yeah.
4: All right, we're going to move on to our next challenge. Our next challenge is called Headline or Head Lie. Now, in today's world, it's hard to know what to trust. In Headline or Headlie, we are putting ChatGPT to the test and to work out which of my guests is the best at spotting deception. Now, the King's Speech. It features in the headlines every single Christmas. Okay, we've got Christmas coming up. But today, I want to see if you're ever paying attention.
6: Oh, God.
4: From both of your faces... I'm going to enjoy this because I can tell you don't.
5: I ain't got a Scooby.
6: Oh, my God. I was looking for you for answers, to be honest. Yeah. And if you've said you ain't got a Scooby, we are in trouble.
5: Yeah, we're in trouble. Yeah, this is going to be a complete fail.
4: All right.
28: For this challenge, I'm going to read three extracts from the King's 2024 Christmas speech. And I want you to tell me which is the real one and which ones were made up by ChatGPT.
5: He's already said it. He did it early.
28: Should be 2023, sorry.
5: Oh, okay, okay.
6: He already showed that he knows more about it than me.
28: You were like, yeah, makes sense.
6: Yeah,
28: go ahead. All right. You ready?
5: Mm-hmm.
28: All right, the first one. And as we approach the holiday season, I'm reminded of the values that make Christmas such a special time of year. It's a time to come together, regardless of our differences, and celebrate the joy and peace that comes with being with those we love. This Christmas, let us be generous, not only in our material giving, but in our time, our compassion, and our understanding.
6: I think that's fake. I'll tell you why I think that's fake. Because it said, come together with your families for joy and peace. You joke

0: I've been reflecting on the year past, and I must confess, it's been interesting. As monarch, I've had to make some difficult decisions. 2023 has reminded us of the things that matter most. As we look to the year ahead, let us remember that we are, in many ways, like a Christmas tree. We may start with humble roots, but with a little bit of care, a lot of love, and some very strategic ornament placement, we can stand tall.
1: Hey, chat to GPT was doing too much there, man.
2: Yeah.
1: Was doing too. Yeah. That's too much AI, yeah, man. That ain't.
2: Also, you can
1: like tell, a Christmas tree. What the fudge? Like,
2: obviously, chat GPT hasn't ever looked after a Christmas tree. It's not easy, is it? Hoovering every 30 seconds because all the bloody needles.
1: Oh my goodness! That's why we've got a fake tree now, man. We had enough of all that.
2: We've got a fake tree. That's not what we got up. My wife was like, I just want a real one. I was like, why? And she's like, oh, just because it makes it Christmassy. I was like, why did we buy the fake one then? So annoying.
0: And breathe.
2: Merry Christmas, everyone.
0: I didn't know we invited the Grinch. Okay.
2: Tell me about it.
0: And the third one, over this past year, my heart has been warmed by countless examples of the imaginative ways in which people are caring for one another, going the extra mile to help those around them simply because they know it is the right thing to do at work and at home, within and across communities. My wife and I were delighted when hundreds of representatives of that selfless army of people were able to join us in Westminster Abbey for the coronation earlier this year.
2: I reckon number three is real. I reckon number two is gibberish.
0: Really?
2: Yeah,
0: one
2: not gibberish,
0: two?
2: I mean, it's ChatGPT. Somebody spent a lot of money and research into that. But, you know, I still think.
1: Two's bogus. I think three, the fact that he referenced Westminster Abbey, the army of volunteers, that's the type of speak you would expect from a monarch.
2: Say wife, though?
1: Would you say queen consort or what would the QC?
2: That's what I mean. I don't know. Like.
0: My side piece and I related to me.
1: My mash and gravy. That's crazy.
2: That's mad.
0: So you say you think the third one is the real one and the first and second one is ChatGPT?
1: Yeah.
0: You don't think the first one's the king?
2: No.
1: There's a bit too much in their family differences. It could be, because sometimes they try to use these speeches to, you know, come together, but the rest of the year, the country's on fire. But my gut's saying three.
2: Okay. I'm saying the same.
0: You're saying the same?
2: Yeah.
0: Well, guys, I can reveal that the winner, the answer, the right answer, is number three.
1: Woo! Yeah! Get in! Who are ya?
0: His heart has been warmed, which is good because then at least it might warm up his fingers.
1: Hey!
2: Side chick can do that as well.
1: Hey!
2: Whoa! Family friendly show, guys.
1: About to say what?
0: You can tell I'm in a room with two guys. That's what you can tell.
2: Just the level of intelligence is what.
1: Yeah, just dropped.
0: I don't think across the series so far we've had a finger in joke.
2: Mm. Oh God! I can't believe I'm the one who did that.
0: Yes.
2: I'm so sorry.
0: You're not though.
1: You'll do it again.
2: Not really. Go in the set. I've got to open with that tomorrow.
0: I'm screaming. Okay. Our next challenge is called Call My Bluff. Mm. Now, I've figured out that a big part of being a great liar is knowing when to lie. Okay. This game, Call My Bluff, will challenge today's liars to live up to their brags. I'm going to give you both 10 seconds to tell me how many things you think you can name in the following category.
2: Mm-hmm.
0: Yeah. You've got 10 seconds to tell me how many you think you can name, and then you have unlimited time to name said number. The category is London landmarks.
1: Oh, easily 25.
0: Whoa. Wow. Oh, okay. Easy. At the gate.
1: Jump out the gate, man.
0: Wow. Yeah. Okay. He doesn't even need his 10 seconds. He said 25, didn't even bust a sweat. Mm. And if he did, we'd see it because it would roll out of the head immediately.
2: I mean, I'm so crap with stuff like this, and especially if I've got a time limit against me. I'd say like five.
0: There's no time limit. You've got unlimited time.
1: I mean,
0: five?
2: I'll go 10.
0: 10?
1: Yeah. Oh, come on, Dinesh. You can bump it up, man. Be ambitious.
0: If you get to 10 and you think you know more, you can continue.
2: Yeah, okay.
0: But your number's 10.
2: Yeah.
0: Michael, your number is 25.
1: 25.
0: as he's got the

0: lowest number,
1: yeah,
0: he's going to go first.
1: Mm.
0: And the 10 that he mentions, you cannot repeat.
1: Wow.
0: Yes.
1: Okay, all right. Like that.
0: Are we still at 25?
1: Hey, I may even go to 30.
2: Oh, stop it.
0: Listen.
2: Stop it.
0: I like cocky energy, you know.
1: Hey, I may even go up. Who knows?
0: I like cocky energy, you know. All right, Dinesh.
2: Yeah.
0: Give us your 10 London landmarks.
3: London Bridge, Tower Bridge, Buckingham Palace, House of Parliament, River Thames. What else we got? The London Eye.
0: He wasn't lying. He did mean 5.
3: Yeah, I know.
0: You got six. You got 6.
3: I got 6, haven't
0: I? Yeah, you got 4 more to get your 10. You can do it.
3: The BBC Studios.
0: Here we go.
3: Yeah. What else we got? Madame Tussauds.
0: There we go.
3: Did I say House of Parliament?
0: Yeah.
1: Mm-hmm.
3: Yeah. St. Paul's Cathedral.
0: Yeah.
3: Mm-hmm.
0: Go on, you got one more. You can do it. You can make it.
3: What else is there? Oh, mate, I'm out. I got nothing.
0: You sure?
3: Yeah.
0: 9?
3: Yeah.
0: Okay, you got 9. Michael, you got 9 that you can't mention.
1: Ooh, okay.
0: Yeah.
1: All right, let's go.
0: Are you ready?
1: Yeah.
0: Listen, this confidence is actually scaring me. I'm not going to lie.
1: Let's go.
0: Okay, let's go. There's no time.
1: So there's Wembley Stadium. Oh. There's the Emirates Stadium. You could do Stamford Bridge. You could do the Tottenham Hotspur Stadium. You could do the London Stadium, formerly the Olympic Stadium. Oh. You could do the Stratford Velodrome. You could do the... Let's move away from sports. We could do Westminster Abbey. You got the Queen Elizabeth Centre.
0: Did he do Westminster?
1: He said Houses of Parliament.
0: Oh, no. Yeah. Okay, yeah, Westminster Abbey.
1: You got the Queen Elizabeth Centre, which is the big conference centre around there. You could even start going hospitals. You got St. Thomas's Hospitals. You got Great Ormond Street Hospital. You've got... King's College Hospital, St. George's Hospital, you could even go and say Royal London Hospital, St. Mary's Hospital, you've got Paddington Station, Paddington Bear, let's go King's Cross Station, let's go Marylebone, let's go what anything that's on Monopoly, you could just say. anything, because that's a national landmark. You could say you got Marylebone, King's Cross, Liverpool Street, French Church Street, whatever. I'm going to start saying Knacktown. Knacktown in London is a monument. People travel far and
0: to go and see. They do.
3: I've got my mate James. He stands on the street corner. I see a red bus. There was
1: this
3: double glazed window.
1: You should have put yourself up.
0: If he can argue it, he can make it. But everyone does come and go off the street, and they do go Knacktown.
1: You've got to go Knacktown.
0: We're at 21. Let's go.
1: We're at 21. Yeah. Thank you for that. You got the black cabs. You got the telephone box, the red telephone box. That's iconic. You got Piccadilly Circus. You have to go to Piccadilly Circus. What else is there that I can mix in? You got Twickenham Stadium. You've got the Oval Cricket Ground.
0: Yeah.
1: Sorry. You've got... Ooh, what other sport in... Nightclubs, you've got Egg Nightclub in King's Cross.
0: Wow.
3: Imagine how people are standing out there. Look at it.
0: Okay, we can't take Egg. Right. Sorry, we can't take Egg.
1: Platform 9 3/4. You got to mention that. That's specifically not just King's Cross, that's a specific one. I'm about to say Scarlet Nightclub, King's Cross, but that's crazy.
0: that's a reach. That's a reach.
1: That's a reach. You got three more. Oh my goodness. Okay. You got the The museum, British Museum.
0: Mm-hmm.
1: Yeah. Let's go with Is it the British Library by Houston?
0: Yeah.
1: I say UCLH Hospital. I've not said
0: you've
1: that.
0: You've hit 30.
1: Come on, man. There's so many. I could have continued.
0: Do you know what I'm shocked by? No one said Big Ben.
1: Big Ben. Oh, that's
3: did
1: obvious.
3: No one say Big Ben?
0: No.
1: That's right opposite St. Thomas's as well. Yeah, I should have said that.
3: I mean, I'm at 5 and I didn't even do
0: Big Ben. No, you got 6. I'm not going to let you do that to yourself. Yeah, you got 6. No, you got 9.
1: Yeah, Big Ben. Yeah. Because you said House of the Parliament. I didn't. Yeah, it's true. Big Ben would have been, that's a staple. Yeah. The amount of times, I used to work in Central London, and the amount of times I'll be going over Westminster Bridge and just be moving through tourists just trying to take Big Ben. So, yeah.
0: Do you know, I didn't expect this.
3: Same as that.
1: I thought, think of a category. The way I did, I said, if I think of a category, I can think of 5 in that category. So if I think football stadiums, I can reel off 5.
0: Yeah.
1: If I think sort of hospitals, I can reel off 5. If I think of generic monuments, I can reel off 5. And then that was the way I thought.
3: Mind of a doctor, mate.
0: Babes, yeah. I'm just saying, because you've clearly not flown over much of your...
4: I also don't live in London. So, I mean, do you know what I mean? If you want to know something about my house...
0: Here we go.
1: He's talking like he lives in Aberdeen. This guy is just... I'm not going to bet where you live, but you're not too far.
0: Yeah. Give me 10 Crawley landmarks.
3: You've got the County Mall. You've got my house. People come past there, see it. You've got cabs there as well. You've got a hospital there.
0: Not a hospital.
3: We've got a nightclub there. We got a square about, which is different to a roundabout. We've got three train stations.
1: Crawley.
3: Yeah, we have. Ifield, we got Crawley, and we got Three Bridges. We got the airport on our doorstep. What else have we got? We got my mum's house. That's like pretty special.
0: No.
3: They got a dog shit bin right next to the shops. People come and see that a lot.
0: dog shit bin.
4: You got the hood. You got the hood.
0: The hood in Crawley.
3: There we go.
0: The hood in Surrey.
1: Must be the poshest hood there is.
3: Burnout caravan that's been there for years. That's quite a good thing to go look at.
0: You're a mess.
4: There you go, mate. Said things. Bosh.
0: Not
4: come to
0: bosh.
4: Crawley, guys. Enjoy.
3: For the tourist board.
0: And do you know what makes me laugh? He said we got a hospital. Didn't even name the hospital.
4: It's called Crawley Hospital, guys.
3: There you go.
1: You're really putting it on the map, huh?
3: Yeah. I didn't put it on the map. They put it on the map.
0: Do you like living in Crawley?
3: Oh, I love it. I do like Crawley.
0: Are you sure?
3: Yeah, 100%. It is a really nice place. Like, yeah. It genuinely is. I like it.
0: Where do you live, Mike?
1: I'm North London now. I was born and bred South London. I like to tell people this story.
0: Yeah.
1: Born and bred Guy's Hospital, South London,
0: C1.
1: Yeah. And then I lived in Bermondsey until I was like 9. And then we moved further east to like Woolwich. And then now we live like North London, like Enfield side. Okay. So I don't know if I'm a North or South Londoner. I'll start saying South though.
0: I don't know. You've been majority not in South.
1: Yeah, I've been not majority. So I only moved to North like 5 years ago.
0: Oh, okay. So you were over in Southeast, like Woolwich side.
1: Yeah, Woolwich side. So those are my formative years, and now like Enfield, North London.
0: Now you got money for you buy a house.
1: I thought I'd try. Man, do you know this? People think always. I did pick it specifically. I just went, put my budget in Rightmove, see what lit up. All right, man, offer. There we go.
0: Really?
1: Yeah, there was no real maths in it. Just like, oh, that lit up. Okay, boom, we're there.
0: We're going there.
4: Is that how you ended up there?
1: Standard, yeah. I haven't got no strong links to North. I can afford it. I'll be there.
0: Yeah. Wow.
1: I'll be there.
0: Buy me a house.
1: Oh, hey, Mash, we asked you hosting the thing.
0: What do you mean?
1: You hosting? I'm just a contestant.
0: No, you're a doctor contestant. You're a pilot. Actually, let me just say this. My birthday is in, like, what day are we on now today? We are on the 10th. My birthday is in 10 days.
1: Come on.
0: Okay? Mm-hmm. Between the two of you, I expect a deposit for a house.
4: Okay. You should invite us on your birthday. Because in 10 days is my birthday. Okay, I won't be here.
0: No, I'm giving you time to get the money together.
1: 10 days to get the money.
4: Yeah. I'll call you in 10 days, yeah?
1: 10 days to get 100 grand. What? Yeah. Easy, lightweight.
0: Well, see, you said 100 grand. I just said a deposit for a house.
1: House in where? I presume you want to stay in London.
0: I mean, I live in Beckenham. It would be nice to stay there. Woo! But I would accept. Woo! Look at Dinesh's face. Yeah. I would accept.
4: Yeah. You got to remember, I'm Asian. Wait, I look black, but I'm Asian.
0: I would accept. No, I would joking. Accept a penthouse.
1: Oh, you'll help us out and say a penthouse.
0: Yeah, yeah, thank not you. A house.
1: See the flexibility.
0: Like top floor, isn't it?
1: Yeah, come on, just top floor. Yeah. That's
0: do you
1: it.
0: Mean?
1: Just love
0: underground
1: conversion.
0: Parking.
1: Hey, come on. Yeah, we'll get the 100
0: I'm
1: grand
0: a single
1: together.
0: Lady. I just think you should help me out. I think we've had a lot of you know, people not liking, because I don't want to take it there, but you know, you don't support black women. No, I'm joking.
1: Hey, we got Kendrick's cousin on the platform.
4: God. Yeah, exactly. Yeah.
1: Hot
4: damn. Why do you support them?
1: Hot damn. Don't let no comedian make no jokes about black women. Hot damn.
0: We've got more celebrity deceit on the way in just a few minutes' time. After the break.
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11: I had a really sweet message going, do you think I could come and look at your boobs? I'm not a pervert. I just think they would be really nice. And if you could just show me and then I'll go away again. And then he said, I'm just sorry if this is offensive to you. I'm just a bit of a boob guy.
5: VAR, you serious? With Cecil G. Thomas.
12: This is one sport where it's unforgiving. You know, we're trying to create young players to go and play in front of 62,500 people at the Olympic Stadium, where every person that I see them has got their opinion. All their opinions are different and they all think their opinion matters and they don't mind voicing it. Yeah. So we're trying to create somebody for that. You know, you have to be robust, you have to be mentally strong.
0: Let's move on. We're moving on to celebrity deceit. Now, unfortunately for us, these two are not the only two celebrities who can lie. I think something's happening with my microphone. Yes, it is. Okay, let's do that again. All right, let's move on to celebrity deceit. Now, unfortunately for us, these two are the only two not... Unfortunately for us, I hate that word, you know.
1: Unfortunately.
0: Yeah.
1: Unfortunately. Yeah.
0: Does anyone ever know how to really say it properly? Unfortunately. Oh, you can just say it slowly.
1: Yeah.
0: Okay,
1: yeah.
0: Fair then. Okay. Unfortunately for us, these two are not the only celebrities who can lie. And in this quick fire quiz, I'm going to share a clip relating to a big celebrity deceit. And I want you both to name the celebrity involved. And for an extra point, name the scandal.
1: Ooh.
0: I know. Mm. Are you ready?
1: Yeah, let's go.
0: And press play.
13: Superstars that have been big when they're kids, disaster waiting to happen.
14: He has lived his life of fame on such a high level. It's like a drug.
15: You may have been the greatest on your courts, but now you're walking into mine.
1: Hot damn, man. How good are you with tennis?
4: Nothing. I got nothing here.
1: I got one, but...
0: Go on, give it to me.
4: Might as well give it.
1: John McEnroe.
0: Oh, and what was the scandal?
1: I don't know. See, I know he's brash and talkative, so I don't know what the scandal would be. But I just thought it was American. John McEnroe's a bit brash. He talks that talk when he's on the court. I thought it could be him, but I have no idea. That's
0: anything,
1: it.
0: Dinesh?
4: I can't remember who's that Aussie Cypriot?
1: Oh, Nick.
4: Yeah, Nick.
1: Because
4: I know he was like quite
1: he's quite brash.
4: Quite a character, isn't he?
1: Yeah, absolutely.
4: So like, but I can't think of any.
1: It could well be him, but then because the narrator was American, that's where I'll sway towards American. Yeah. But you could well be right. It could be an Australian.
4: Yeah.
1: For sure.
4: Yeah, I don't know. I don't know enough about that.
0: I wanna say I'm really impressed with this knowledge. Yeah. And none of you are right.
1: I'm about to put my arms up. Hey, come on. Hey.
4: Anyway, it's a football-related thing.
0: No, it was tennis. Yeah. It was Boris Becker, the tennis star. What did he do? The tennis star was jailed for 2.5 years after lying about his financial situation to avoid paying debts. He hid 2.5 millions worth of assets and loans. Boris Becker won Wimbledon 3 times and is a 6-time Grand Slam champion and a liar.
1: Wow. Oh my goodness. Could he always be on the BBC talking something about tennis coverage when it comes to Wimbledon? Yeah. I didn't know he had money just hiding.
0: Yeah.
3: I can't believe that you can get away with paying debts by just lying. I mean, that's opened a couple of doors for me.
0: I just want to say these are the thoughts of Dinesh Nation. Not the thoughts of me or anyone at FIBA.
1: Hey, HMRC, watch this episode, man. This is a declaring nothing. My God.
3: Yeah. Sorry, just saying, Tanya, I haven't got any money for that deposit, just so you know. I've got
0: a few debts. Based upon what you just said, you've got money for 2 houses. I want a house and a flat for you, sir. All right, second clip, let's go.

0: First of all, I don't even know if we're even allowed to listen to Bow Wow still, because everyone's just being cancelled.
1: Yeah. What, has he done something like that?
0: I haven't done a deep dive.
1: Oh, there's
0: yet.
1: A lot of people that...
0: I know, it's all going left, isn't it?
1: Heart
0: it's, I know.
1: Yeah.
0: It's literally our whole childhood in music has been cancelled.
1: Oh, absolutely. Horrible.
0: What a time to be alive. Okay, so we know it's Bow Wow.
2: Mm.
0: What is the scandal?
1: I know, I think.
0: Go and tell me.
1: He pretended to be on a private jet when he's actually flying coach.
0: Ooh.
2: Oh, yeah! Hey, what a memory.
0: What did you think it was?
2: What a memory. I was going to say some baby mama drama, but I didn't have no, I didn't have nothing.
1: Just a guess. Yeah, something to do with his baby mama.
0: Just something.
2: just say like that, yeah. Some drama, but I had nothing, because I know he's one of his ex-partners has been on Love & Hip Hop, so I just I went down that angle, but I didn't have any specifics. But I do remember
1: that
2: scenario, and that did blow up the internet, so that's most likely I would have thought.
0: But also, like, why would he have to lie?
2: You got to keep up appearances, man.
1: That's actually probably being cheap, isn't it? You know what I mean? When you can afford it and then go, I'm doing this.
2: That's
1: but
2: how
1: social media is like
2: money.
1: That, though, isn't it?
0: Yeah.
1: Social media is like that.
0: Yeah.
1: Well, you know what I mean?
2: Warren Buffett is a billionaire, and apparently for the last many decades, he's lived in the same house in Nebraska, Omaha, and he's driven the same sort of five-door car, nothing flashy, and that's to preserve his billion. So if a billionaire is living like that, then all us... all us hundredaires.
0: Millionaires,
2: I'm a hundredaire. I'm a hundredaire. I'm a proud hundredaire. Barely a thousand. But us hundredaires, maybe you have more, maybe you're thousandaires, who knows? All of us should.
1: Oh, we know.
0: No, hold on a minute. I'm going back to us millionaires.
1: You need to move that decimal place back.
0: If I don't start 2025 with a new flat, you have failed me.
2: Hey.
0: Anyway, the answer is obviously Bow Wow, and the scandal is the lying about the flying on a private jet.
2: Yeah. Come on,
0: yes, he posted a picture of a private jet on Instagram, implying that he was flying on it, and everyone was okay until a Snapchat user spotted him on his flight, a regular commercial flight, and they snapped it and said, "Why is Bow Wow lying?"
2: He forgot it was the internet era. He thought it was back in 03 when he came out.
1: He
2: thought it was back in 03 when no Instagram, no Snapchat, no social media, where he could lie like that and be little Bow Wow, yippee-yo-yo-yippee-yay. Ain't that time anymore.
0: Wow. Do you remember lyrics and everything?
1: Yeah.
2: Where my dogs at? I can't remember the next lyric.
0: All right, let's go with our third and final clip.

0: I'm trying to think.
1: See, because it's not hip hop, you're frazzled.
2: Nah, I'm thinking. You got it? No, I don't think I've got it, but I just got a guess. But I'm
1: I'm gonna guess as well.
3: Go on. Yeah. Go on.
2: After you, mate.
1: I haven't got the artiste or the group behind it, but I just thinking of the Ultimate Warrior from wrestling, and I just
2: that's what I was thinking. Because I was thinking that Vince Mahone thing. Is it Vince Mahone? The wrestling thing, and they had that steroid story, didn't they?
1: Yeah. Them
3: so you think it's Vince Mahone?
2: Yeah.
3: Who do you think it is?
2: All Hulk Hogan, something to do with all of those two.
1: Ooh, yeah, it could be Hulk Hogan, but he's had many scandals, man. He said many things he shouldn't have said.
3: Go on, give me the name of the wrestler you think it is. Are you landing on Vince or are you landing on Hulk?
2: I'd say Hulk.
3: Hulk?
1: I think it should be Hulk. I don't think the Ultimate Warrior is that famous to warrant, in terms of this game, I feel it'll be something more obvious. I'm going to go Hulk Hogan.
3: Okay, and you are both correct, but who, for the extra point, can list a Hulk scandal?
1: Him, you know, being colourful with his language, saying the M-word, did something with his daughter, I can't remember.
2: He did something with his best mate's wife.
3: What?
1: Oh, yeah. So that's not on the list.
2: There was but he did. There was I'm sure there was something to do with his best mate's wife, and it went to court and all that stuff.
3: No way.
2: Yeah, it was something like
3: with his daughter. I believe he disowned her because she dated a black man.
1: I remember there was something wild like that.
3: The thing is, he's lied about so many different things. We would have taken anything, but I've also got down that he told people that Elvis Presley was a huge fan of his, but Elvis died before Hulk ever started being Hulk.
2: What a mad thing to say. Isn't that insane?
1: Yeah,
2: exactly.
1: But I think when you're in a bubble, you start believing your own lies.
2: Yeah, man.
1: And you believe it's actually plausible until someone who's outside your bubble, who's not a yes man or a yes woman, is like, stop it. Cut it out.
2: No one's going to fact check that.
1: Really?
2: Oh, okay. I guess Elvis was your biggest fan.
1: Yo, that is
2: hilarious.
1: We got
2: the internet, yeah? Absolute div.
3: Okay, we're going to give you both the points for that, because you both got that right. You both got a scandal, you both got Hulk. All right, we are down to our final challenge, guys, and it's FUBAR's Fibber. Well, it's not even a challenge. It's FUBAR's Fibber of the Week. Now, we've reached the end of today's show, but before we do, we need to crown the FUBAR Fibber of the Week. Listeners have been submitting the biggest lies they've ever told, and we are going to rank them. You've got to give me your favourite lie from this list of liars. Okay, the first one is Lani. When I was younger, I said that the birthmark on my face was a shark bite I got from a visit to an aquarium and petting the sharks, and everyone believed me.
2: That's such a cool lie, though, isn't it?
1: To survive a shark bite is that's next level. Yeah. But I mean, the glass is pretty thick at these aquariums, though.
2: So. Yeah, actually, funny enough, that's how I got this one. Just so you guys make sure that goes on air, please.
3: The second one is from Trisha. Trisha said when she was younger, she ripped off the wallpaper and blamed it on her brother. That smile lets me know you've probably done the same thing.
2: No, but that's just a mad. You know what I mean?
1: That's a standard sibling.
2: Yeah, I can see that happening. Yeah.
1: You got blame on the sibling. Yeah. You got to.
3: Okay. Yeah. All right. And then we've got Daniel. In primary school, I took the class teddy bear on holiday. I had to write a diary for the bear to share with the class when I got back. I wrote about a holiday to Madagascar because I'd just seen the film. And the next day, the class teacher told my mum they loved the diary and asked how the holiday was. My mum then told her I'd lied and we actually went on holiday to Blackpool.
2: Oh, God. Do you know what? Not many people booking holidays to Madagascar, are they? Do you know what I mean? For that to be a plausible lie, it's like, where are you going on holiday? I'm going to Turkey. You? Madagascar.
1: Really? Yeah, that's levels.
2: Okay.
1: That's levels.
2: Yeah.
1: Madagascar to Blackpool, that is a drop.
3: Yeah, but the thing is, whoever Daniel is and wherever Daniel went to school, it was
2: believable. We don't even know where he went to school because he's a liar. Is that even his real name?
1: We don't believe Matt now.
3: No, wait, but it was believable enough for the teacher to be like, hey, Mum.
2: Yeah.
3: You went on a great holiday.
1: That's true. Yeah, could have been in the posh area.
2: The teacher was doing that because she knew it was a lie. Oh. The teacher went to her mum, heard about your holiday.
1: Oh, eyebrows raised, yeah. Like tart, sort of a bit of sass.
3: Shady.
2: I'm not saying you should ground him, but he definitely should have dinner. That's what I'm saying.
3: Heard about your holiday, but your kids are on school dinners.
1: The maths is not mapping.
2: Yeah. But I do like the creativity.
1: Oh, I love
2: that
1: it.
2: Line
1: I love
2: to
1: it.
2: Go like,
1: I love
2: you
1: it.
2: Know what I mean? Yeah.
1: I love it. I love the ambition.
2: Yeah.
3: All right. Yeah. And our last one is from Angela. Angela lied about her religion to get into a Catholic school, and then when they went to church, she lied about being baptized just so she could have some bread.
2: Wow.
1: You don't do that.
2: Yeah, but I hear a lot of people lie about religions against schools. I'm sure that happens.
3: Yeah.
2: People do crazy things to get their kids in the school.
3: Big time.
1: Yeah, absolutely. Yeah, you'd be like, oh, because you sometimes for some schools you need to get the priest or the local sort of parish to sort of sign, and people will go like two Sundays in a row and be like, can you sign this form to say I'm here, been here for 5 years?
3: Yeah.
2: Do you know what?
1: You're lying.
2: When I was a kid, like I went to, like, obviously before my dad lost everything, we were at really good schools, and I was going to church. My parents didn't know. We're Hindus, right?
1: Yeah.
2: So like my dad goes, oh yeah, and I was like, oh, I was singing this prayer in night school. He goes, what the hell are you talking about? I was in church this morning. What? We're not a Hindu. What's wrong with you?
3: But did you never go up and get bread and wine?
2: No. But I could see how people would push their kids into it. But then to lie and get bread and wine, but then you're in the school already, right?
3: Yeah.
2: So, lie. You're adding another little lie.
3: No, because you want to get bread and wine. Yeah. I totally understand the bread and wine.
2: Yeah, but it's not like you get a huge serving of wine. They're not out there getting drunk, would they? Like,
1: a little shot.
2: How good is the bread?
3: It's also very much water and very much not wine.
2: Yeah.
3: Not bread.
2: And all, yeah, exactly. How good is the bread there? Do you know what I mean? No one's
1: it's
2: going
1: not
2: there.
1: Turkish restaurant
2: should I
1: level.
2: Go, yeah, exactly. Should I go to a bakery or should I go to the Catholic church and get myself a... You're not going to do that. So,
1: yeah.
2: I don't know.
3: Could have been Hovis. All right, Lani, who lied about the birthmark on the face, shark bite.
2: That's cool.
3: Trisha, ripped off the wallpaper and blamed the brother.
2: Fair.
3: Daniel, lied about Madagascar when actually he went to Blackpool. Or Angela, who lied about her religion to get into a Catholic school and then lied about being baptised to get some bread.
2: I do the third lie's funny, though, isn't it?
1: Oh, I love it. Madagascar. Like, yeah,
2: exactly.
1: Yeah, I'm there.
2: Yeah.
1: I'm there with Madagascar.
2: Exactly. Anyway, there was this talking zebra. It was so good. Yeah. I must have been really lucky, I guess. I just found this talking zebra. There's another giraffe, a hippo.
1: And he was just in Blackpool Pleasure Beach.
2: Yeah, exactly. Looking out at this grey water.
3: But also could also have zebras.
2: Yeah.
3: Could be just dragged zebras.
2: Yeah.
3: Okay, so your favourite lie is from Daniel.
1: Yeah.
3: You're not going for Angela or Trisha or Lani.
1: Yeah. So sorry to the other contestants, but yeah, Daniel's lie is my favourite. Yeah. I have to say.
3: It sounds like you're going for the boy, guys. I'm just going to say. Just going to put it on the table.
2: I thought the shark bite was good. Anyway, but like I'm just saying.
1: The most shocking was the last one for me. But do you know how far Madagascar is from the UK? To say you went in black. Wow.
2: Yeah.
1: Come on, that's a real lie.
2: Are you telling me you don't want to read that diary?
1: Come on!
2: Yeah, exactly.
1: All the lies,
2: page
1: by page, lie by lie. Come on, man. Daniel, put that together, man. We want to read it next episode.
3: Yeah. Daniel is our FUBAR Fibber of the Week. And if you've got any lies that you want to send in, please DM us at FUBAR Radio and tell us all your lies on all the social platforms. All right, that's it, guys. Thank you so much for coming in.
1: Oh, thanks for having us.
3: I appreciate that. That was a lot of fun, actually. And remember, we are back next week with another jam-packed show. I'll see you then.
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12: The National Air Traffic Service says its operations are stable after thousands of UK flights were delayed or cancelled. Downing Street says the chief of Britain's main air traffic control provider still has the confidence of the government. Motoring journalist Dylan Freeburn was forced to cancel an event he was flying to.
13: They weren't going to rebook me onto no flights or give any sort of compensation because they said it wasn't their issue, it was air traffic control. That wasn't helpful for me, and I tried looking at different operators flying to different airports, but everything was fully booked.
12: The Transport Secretary has called for an independent review into the issues. Reform UK is under criminal investigation after allegations made in a Channel 4 broadcast that the party breached donation rules on foreign funding. The Metropolitan Police say they've launched an inquiry after a number of reports. Reform UK say they deny any wrongdoing and will fully cooperate with the investigation. Andy Burnham has defended his government's ban on trade with illegal Israeli settlements in the West Bank. The ban, announced by Foreign Secretary Ed Miliband, has triggered a diplomatic row with Israel and drawn criticism from opposition figures. Meanwhile, Burnham and the Conservative leader Kemi Badenoch went back and forth on defence spending during Prime Minister's questions.
14: He says the target is 2035. 2035 is a decade away. If he can't get to 3% by 2030, why should we believe he'll get to 3.5% by 2035?
12: Badenoch says we need to fund defence, not spend money on welfare. Next, officers from across the UK have lined the streets at the funeral of PC Matthew Blades, who was killed in a crash on the A66. The service took place in PC Blades' hometown of Hartlepool. His colleague, PC Tom Clough, was also killed in the collision near Middlesbrough. And a first look picture of Rivals shows a heartbroken David Tennant on a church pew. The series will return for the second half of season two in November. From Radio News Hub, I'm Lucy Gorman-Lee.
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4: 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This is Clara Hermier. I am a women's self-love and confidence coach, as well as being a qualified personal trainer. And I am passionate about all things health, basically. Mental health, physical health, emotional health, well-being, all of that jazz. And in fact, my own health hasn't been that great recently, and it's come down to a very small body part, my eye, just one eye. For the last 7 weeks, I've been on a little bit of a roller coaster. Something that started, I think, my niece and nephew putting mud in my eye, which probably wasn't a great idea, has ended up being a little bit of a roller coaster. Today, the update is I'm in less pain. The sensitivity to light has dipped, but I can't see very well out of my eye. So I'm hoping that the vision will slowly come back and I will be back to full health. The other good update is that I have managed to get myself back in the gym, which was funny. I, with all good faith, have signed myself up for a 10K at the end of the month. And I don't think I've run a 5K for about 5 months, just because I've been gallivanting all over the place. I have been doing gym sessions, but not running. So yesterday I decided how running would go with one good eye. I tested it out yesterday, basically, and it worked. So we'll see. I've got a few weeks to get myself back up to being able to do a 10K. So wish me luck. And of course, I will be keeping you updated on my health endeavours. Now, when it comes to this show, we have some great guests who grace us here and share their own personal stories with us, always with that focus on health, on well-being. And we hope that when you listen to these conversations, that we leave you feeling inspired, uplifted and informed. And today is no different, because today we are going to talk a little bit about vitiligo. It's an autoimmune condition where pale white patches develop on the skin. It can affect any part of your body, but it commonly occurs on the face, neck and hands. And here in the UK, around one in every 100 people live with vitiligo. But it's not just about the physical changes. For many of those living with the condition, the emotional and psychological impacts can be just as significant, affecting confidence and mental well-being. Increasingly, though, more people are now talking openly about their experience and helping to break down some of the stigma around the condition. And one of those people is Yasmin Tosifa, who is a model and Miss Universe GB finalist, who recently appeared on Series 3 of Love is Blind UK. And Yasmin has been really open about her experience with vitiligo and how it's affected the way that she sees herself and her dating life. And she joins us on the show now. Hello, my love. So lovely to have you on the show. How are you?
16: Oh my gosh, thank you so much for having me. Sorry to hear about your eye.
4: Oh, it's an ongoing saga at the moment, but I'm sure it's going to get better. What I do know is if you're around children and they decide that they want to make mud pies, just put some goggles on.
16: Yes. It's fine. I'm sure all your running, that'll clear the eye out. It'll be fine. Get some wind in your eye.
4: Exactly.
16: You'll be fine.
4: Exactly. It's going to be fine. Before, obviously, we start talking more about you, how has life been since the show came out? Because, you know, the filming is done, it's finished, and you're kind of in that bubble and you know what's happened. You don't know the edit and you don't know what's going to go out there and you don't know how people are going to react. So how has it been for you since it's landed, essentially?
16: Since it's come out. So you're right, you know, when you come out of the show but you can't tell anyone, it's a very weird limbo to be in. And I got to a point where I was like, did that actually happen? Did that even happen? Was that a fever dream? And then it all comes out and all of a sudden your like inbox is flooded and there's people recognizing you on the street and there's all these people commenting and, you know, talking about you, and you're like, oh yeah, no, it definitely happened. It did.
4: It 100%
16: so it's been crazy. It's been a whirlwind. But do you know what? I have to say I'm really blessed. I'm really fortunate because the response that I've had has been, you know, on the whole, very positive. Everyone's been so lovely and encouraging. So yeah, I'm just kind of just enjoying the ride.
4: Yeah.
16: Riding the wave, but it's been a really positive one.
4: And I think when that happens, it's kind of like a real, like a reassurance, I think, as a reflection of who you are as a person, that it's like, oh, who I thought I was, that's how I came across and that's how people have received me, and that's really nice.
16: Yeah, absolutely. That was one thing I was worried about, because you never know really how the edit is going to come out. And I would say that to my friends and they were like, Yasmin, but you've just been yourself. I don't think there is a way that you could come across badly. But I was like, oh, you never know. But I do feel like on the whole, obviously you can't get it 100% on point, but on the whole, it has been quite a good reflection of who I am as a person. And so it's really nice to be well received, because it means people actually like me as a person.
4: I love that. And I imagine, are you really close with the other people that you, some of the other people you're on the show with? Because like you said, in that no man's land time where no one else knows, they know what you're going through. So I imagine that kind of bonds you.
16: Yeah, exactly. I joked that it's a bit like a trauma bond, but in a way it is, because you can never imagine what it's like to go on the show. And this is someone who, I'm a big fan of Love is Blind. So I've watched quite a few of the other series, you know, like the UK, US one, there's a Swedish one, there's a Brazil one. I've watched loads of them and I still wasn't prepared for exactly how it is when you're going through it. So it's nice to know that there's, you know, at least 11 other people. So I'm talking about the 6 couples who went through to the next round. There's at least 11 other people who know kind of exactly how you're feeling. And then even within that, everyone had a kind of different experience. So yeah, it's difficult, but it's so nice to have people who've been through it as well.
4: Yeah, it's nice that you're in a positive space and enjoying, yeah, I guess, the what comes with that as well. And you've had a lot of love, I guess.
16: Yeah, it's been really nice. Thank you so much.
4: So I wanted to talk to you about vitiligo. How old were you when you first noticed the signs of vitiligo?
16: So I was about 8 years old. I remember being around 8 or 9 when I first noticed it. No one in my family had it. I wasn't born with it. From my research of it, I know that it can be caused by stress. That's one of the known triggers. And the only thing I can think around that time that happened was I had a bit of trauma. I fell off of my bike and I my face skidded across the floor. So it was quite cut up and bloody and it scabbed over. And obviously normally when you have a scab, you know, the scab falls off, the skin's a little bit pink and then your normal pigment comes back. But mine just didn't. Mine just started with these white patches and everyone was like, what's going on? I had no idea. And that was kind of the trigger for it. And then, you know, other vitiligo patches, white patches started appearing on my body.
4: And obviously when you're 8, 9 years old, you're really young at that point as well. And, you know, I guess it must have been really difficult. Do you remember how you felt at the time?
16: Yeah, it was quite difficult. It was a bit of a shock, to be honest, because I know I was quite young, but I'd still lived 8 or 9 years without it. So, you know, it was an adjustment period. And I think at the beginning, because no one else in my family has it, we were like, where has this come from? We didn't know, you know, how to deal with it. I think maybe I didn't really understand the magnitude of it when, you know, back at that age when I first got it. But as I got older and started going into secondary school and things like that, I was like, oh, wait, this is a big thing that I've got now to deal with my whole life.
4: Yeah, of course. And it's just, I imagine that it did impact your confidence, especially when you were at secondary school, because it's secondary school is hard enough to navigate anyway.
16: Hard enough already, yeah, right? Mm-hmm, mm-hmm.
4: So what was that like and how did it impact your confidence?
16: I feel like when I was younger, I remember being so confident. Like I could talk to anyone, you know, I would always put myself forward for things. And I definitely think that took a dip, probably in my adolescent years. And, you know, you could argue that that may have happened anyway, just because when you go through adolescence, sure, you know, there's so many changes. And like we said, it's quite difficult. But I mean, I definitely think my vitiligo affected my self-esteem, the way I saw myself, you know, how beautiful I thought I was, and also how beautiful I thought other people would think I was. And so I think for a long time, I just didn't like myself. There was a lot of, you know, self-loathing, just my confidence was low. I was covering myself up all the time. And that comes with, you know, its own pressures, because you're so worried of, you know, that mask slipping almost. You're so worried of so worried about your vitiligo showing through on a hot day when your makeup runs or, you know, melts away. You're worried about going to a sleepover and taking your makeup off at the end of the night and wondering what the other girls are going to say. You're, you know, it's just a lot to carry. So I think I just kind of just became a lot more introverted. That affected the way I saw myself. And that was like that for probably about 20 years, I would say. So it's a long time to feel that way about yourself.
4: It's also, I guess those years are very formative and it's so much additional stress to have to carry, isn't it? In a situation like you're talking about, a sleepover that should just be fun and you should just be able to enjoy, that you're there with that kind of background noise and worry that you're carrying with you all the time. Do you think that kind of impact on your confidence influenced the way that you approach dating and relationships?
16: I definitely think my kind of dating history and the way I approach relationships is a bit multifactorial. I mean, those who have watched the show know that I've never really had a proper boyfriend. I have dated people, but even then I feel like my dating life started quite late in my life. And I think that's quite multifactorial. My parents were quite strict, so that definitely plays a part in it. But I definitely think the way I saw myself and the fact that I didn't really like myself for many years and, you know, didn't have a lot of confidence, especially around men. I think that definitely impacted it. You know, people say all the time, if you can't love yourself, you know, how are you supposed to love anyone else? And, you know, I think that was my reality for a long time. I would go out and I felt like, you know, I would go out with my sister and my cousins and they would always get male attention. And I was like, I'm just being overlooked. It's like I don't exist. And, you know, that may not have been true, but that's how I saw it. So I was like, I'm invisible. You know, your head is down. You're not looking at people. That's not really inviting to start a relationship, you know. And that was like that for years, all through university. And then I even did a master's and it was quite similar. I think it wasn't until, about seven, 8 years ago that I kind of say had my glow up, not just in terms of looks, but just in terms of how I felt about myself. And I was like, you know, accepted myself, stopped camouflaging my vitiligo, and my whole demeanor, my whole life changed. So it's gone from like a very low self-esteem to a much higher. I mean, we're still working on it. Yeah, everyone has insecurities, we're all human beings, but I am, you know, not the girl I used to be. So, you know, there's a celebration to be had in that.
3: Yes, there definitely is. And and it is so true what you say, that kind of whole idea of, because you had that perception of yourself, it changed the way you showed up, your body language, you know, all of those different things, which then made that kind of fear that you had a reality as well. So it's that kind of self-fulfilling.
16: Exactly.
3: In a way that backs up that story that you're telling yourself. But what you mentioned, that kind of glow up, and like you said, it wasn't just an external glow up, it's an internal glow up as well. What was the trigger for that? What was the point where you just went, that's it, like, this has to change?
16: Yeah, so I'll tell you a bit about that. It was a bit, again, multifactorial, but I definitely remember a turning point being when I was in university, as my undergraduate, and someone, a supermodel called Winnie Harlow, kind of came onto the scene, or I became aware of her. And she's this model who's got vitiligo, like, all over her body. And she's like she's a Victoria's Secret model, supermodel. And I thought to myself, my goodness, if this woman can be a whole Victoria's Secret model, like the world is seeing her vitiligo and she's not covering it up. And I was like, the least I can do is open the door to the postman. Because honestly, at its worst, I couldn't open the door to the postman if my vitiligo wasn't covered up. Mm. And now, that to me, that now seems ridiculous. But that was my reality, you know, and I covered up. It's fine to cover up if you want to, but for me, it stopped becoming a want. It was like, I have to cover up. I cannot leave this house with anyone seeing me like this. You know, it was terrible. So I thought, okay, well, she can do all that. I can open the door to the postman. And then it was like, okay, I can go to the gym without makeup. And then it was like, well, maybe I can just pop to the shop without makeup. So it was very like stepwise little wins, but still I would never, you know, go to social events without my makeup on, or I would never go to work or anything without my makeup on. So I kind of reached a plateau, and then COVID hit. And I got COVID quite early on, before there was like a vaccine, and people were dying. And I remember having COVID and just isolating in my room. Obviously, you've got a lot of time to think when you're just sitting in your room isolating. And I generally was like, do you know what? There are things that are so much more important in life than what, you know, other people may or may not think about you. And I was like, one of those important things is what you think about yourself. And I said, if, you know, things were to go really bad and I was, you know, this was my last day on earth, I was to pass away today, is that the legacy that I wanted to leave? That I was so, you know, concerned about what other people thought of me, so ashamed that I spent my whole life hiding. And I was like, no. I said, look, if the thing that is worrying me or scaring me the most is other people finding out about my vitiligo, I was like, why didn't I just take that fear away and tell everyone? So I took a picture of myself with no makeup on. I posted it on Instagram and Facebook with a kind of like story that kind of what I've told you, essentially, like how I got it. I've always had it. I covered it up, blah, blah. And I was like, well, this is me. And I posted it and I literally like threw away my phone for 5 hours because I was like, I can't bear to see what people are saying. And then when I picked up my phone, I'm telling you, babe, the response was amazing. People were so, do you know what? I still get goosebumps talking about it. Still get goosebumps. People were so encouraging. People were like, had no idea I had it, but they were like, you look so beautiful. People were so proud of me. I remember my dad, because I had my dad on Facebook at the time, messaged me and he was like, my daughter, I've got a tear in my eye. I am so proud of you. So yeah, it was amazing. And I was like, I can't believe it took me 20 years to do this, because, you know, the freedom that has come from it, it's just life-changing. Yeah. And I always feel like I want everyone to feel this freedom, because for someone who felt trapped, for lack of a better word, for 20 years, that freedom feels good, girl.
4: Oh my God, yeah. To put that weight down, like you say, and all, again, you know, going back to those situations that were kind of, that for other people would just be normal to open the door to, that there's no additional stress. But for you, because that, you know, that fear was there, everything comes with this extra weight, this extra baggage.
16: Absolutely.
4: And you got to put it down for the first time in your adult life. And like you say, you're just like, oh my gosh, love the mention of your dad on Facebook. Of course,
16: it's
4: always the parents on Facebook. But
16: I know, right?
4: Obviously,
16: he's added me on Instagram, but I haven't accepted.
4: Oh. He's not allowed.
16: I'm like, no.
4: He's not allowed into Instagram. You may only you may only have access to Facebook. But it's that thing, isn't it? It's like you accepted yourself, and then you were like, right, now I can put this out there to other people. And then it's, you know, that is echoed back to you as well, that acceptance. And it, you mentioned obviously that kind of experience of seeing Winnie, and I guess for you it's representation, isn't it? Because it's so important.
16: Yes.
4: You see someone that looks like you doing things you want to do, and suddenly it becomes possible for you too.
16: Exactly. But it becomes plausible. That's the thing, because for me I was like, well, no, there's no way. That's why I started camouflaging from such a young age. So because there was no other option, you know, like we're not entertaining the option of just wearing your vitiligo out. Like for me, that was just not an option. So that was my reality for years and years. And then when I saw Winnie Harlow doing that, I was like, oh, wow, she's so open with her vitiligo. And I think she looks beautiful. Like, well, maybe I can do that. Mm-hmm. And generally that's what it was like. And that is why I'm so passionate about representation, because genuinely, and I, you know, don't say this lightly, seeing people like Winnie Harlow changed my life, because I know for a fact, I know myself, and I've been on this earth for 33 years, I know myself well enough to know that if I hadn't seen people like Winnie Harlow in the mainstream media, I would still be camouflaging, because that was the big trigger for me. I would still be camouflaging. I would still be, you know, this girl who didn't have a lot of self-confidence. I would still be this person who was covering up and hope, you know, wondering if anyone was ever going to love her. But she completely changed my mindset. And now I've done things like I've joined a modeling agency, you know, I've done modeling. I, you know, applied for Miss Universe Great Britain and I was a finalist, and I went on Love is Blind.
4: You've just like, been on a massive show, international show.
16: Life-changing things, which I never would have done if it wasn't for her starting that momentum for me.
4: Yeah.
16: And so if I can do for someone else what Winnie Harlow has done for me, I'll be so happy.
4: And I think that's it, isn't it? Because you will be doing that as well. Because there's also sometimes, I think, with representation, there can be blocks. It's like, oh, but she's American. Oh, but she's a supermodel. Oh, but... So, you know, I think it's... for like a young girl who's in the UK, you know, and sometimes it's because someone's got the same accent as you. It makes you even more relatable to that person.
16: Absolutely.
4: So I think it's lovely that you're just being you, because you're such a beautiful person inside and out.
16: Thank you so
4: and it's
16: much.
4: Nice that we all get to see that as well. And I think that's really, really important to you. What made you decide to go on Love is Blind and kind of put yourself out there so publicly? Because it's not just about, you know, obviously it's really important for you, like you say, in terms of representation, for people to see people with vitiligo in the mainstream media, and that's so important. But this is also about love and dating, isn't it? So it's kind of very vulnerable, you know, in more than one way.
16: Yeah, absolutely. So like I said, I've always been a big fan, and my best friend and I always would watch it together. And then one day, when Love is Blind UK, you know, started happening, she was like, I'm going to apply for you. I was like, yeah, right. She was like, no, honestly, I'm going to apply for you. And I kind of rolled my eyes, but she did. She did an application for me.
4: Love that.
16: And I was kind of like, well, you're ridiculous. I'm not going to hear back from them. And then like, I didn't hear anything for months and months. And then one random day I just got a call and they were like, hi, you know, I'm Drew from Love is Blind. I'm here to talk about your application. And I was like, what application? And then I was like, oh, it's the one that she did. And I remember texting her then and there, like, SOS, Love is Blind is on the phone. And I guess, you know, at that point, if I really, really didn't want to go, I could have been like, no, I'm not going.
4: Yeah.
16: But, you know, first of all, it's a once in a lifetime opportunity. You know, why not? When I was deciding whether or not I wanted to go on the show, I was like, when I'm 70 years old, am I going to be like, I wish I didn't do it, or I wish I did it? You know, I don't want to have that regret. And I also feel like, because I haven't had a lot of luck in my dating life, you know, never really had a relationship, never brought anyone home, never met anyone's parents, never been on a vacation, all of these things I still have yet to experience, although now I have met someone's parents, so I did on the show. But I was like, there's probably people out there who are, you know, who could be amazing for you, who could be such a great match, but we overlook them because they're not like our type, or we just don't see them in that way. But there, you know, but there are times when you, once you get to know someone and get to know their personality, then suddenly they become, you know, more attractive to you. You're like, oh, they're kind of cute. So I was like, you know, if you can apply that concept in like, you know, this experiment, I could end up meeting someone who's, you know, perfect for me, who I may have overlooked, but also who may have overlooked me on the outside world. So, you know, I was like, I've tried the conventional way. I've tried the apps. It hasn't worked. Let me try this. And I speak in the show.

0: it's like, you know, maybe this is how it happens for me. This is written for me. Obviously, you know, spoilers, but maybe something else was written for me because that didn't end up happening on the show. But, you know, maybe I need to go on the show for another reason. Maybe it's to inspire a whole load of, you know, women in the UK who might relate to me. Maybe I'm going to meet my husband after this, you know. Maybe I already have. Who knows?
1: Yeah, exactly. You never know. You never know. And it could be exactly like you say, it could work out in a number of different ways. It's just part of your, it's part of your story, isn't it? And I think I love the idea of kind of thinking, am I going to get to the age of 70 or 80 and think, oh, I wish I didn't do this? Or you might be full of regret if you didn't do it. So I think it's good to have that approach to life. And it sounds like when you had your kind of turning point and that, you know, that whole kind of being stuck in your bed during COVID, just thinking things through, you're kind of like, hold on, I'm alive. And sometimes I think we have to remember that in and of itself is a blessing.
0: 100%. Because I also work when I'm not doing modelling. So my full-time job is in the NHS, and I work the medical area that I work in is trauma and orthopaedics. That's the speciality I'm in. So you see a lot of falls from heights, car crashes, gunshots, wounds, accidents, all these things. And so for everyone who works there, it's a very, you know, constant reminder that life is unpredictable and tomorrow isn't promised. So I always kind of use that to, because, and we can forget that so easily. Oh, I'll do it tomorrow. But you're not guaranteed tomorrow. So, you know, say the things you want to say, do the things you want to do, take the chances. Don't worry about that embarrassing thing you did, because when you're gone, you're not going to remember. You're not going to care. No one's going to care, you know. And I feel like when you're scared to do something, which I was, to do Love is Blind, if you tell yourself those things, it's quite a good motivator. You're like, yeah, actually, let's do it.
1: Do you think that taking part in the show has made you more comfortable with being vulnerable and allowing someone to really see you?
0: I do think so, because, I mean, first of all, it was just people tell me, oh, you were brave to go on the show, because you are putting yourself out there when you go on the show, just by going on it. And then when you have these conversations with people in the pods who you've never met, you have to, you know, be more vulnerable still. And then, you know, the show comes out and there's all these people who have opinions on you and who will, you know, feel obligated to tell you their opinion in the comments. And again, that's vulnerability. But I've done it and I've survived. So I know I can. I definitely feel... That's my reality.
1: That's kind of, I guess, giving you even more confidence to know. Because, like you
0: confidence,
1: said,
0: yeah,
1: you've said during this, during the interview, you're like, I know myself. And I think when you go through experiences like that, you get to know yourself even better, because you know yourself in a different experience and you know how you react and how you respond in those different experiences. So I think it is, you know, it can be really eye opening to go through those things. It's almost like a bit of a boot camp sometimes, I think, doing some of these things.
0: Literally, especially for me, who hasn't really had that much dating experience. You know, like, I learned things about what I want in a partner, you know, like what, you know, things to ask myself next time. I learned to be a lot more straightforward in saying what I want, because I think before I was a bit more like timid, but now I'm like, no, this is what I want. And, you know, there's nothing wrong with that. It's just, it's like you said, it's all an experience. Okay, it didn't work out, but it was an experience. I learned from it. Every, you know, thing that didn't work out for you, you still learned from it. And I think that's a really good way of looking at it.
1: Yeah. In neuro-linguistic programming, they say there's no such thing as failure, only feedback, which I really like, because that's it, isn't it? There's always feedback and you can always learn from it. Yasmin, if someone is listening and they're struggling with their confidence or how they might feel about their vitiligo, what would you say to them? What would be your message to them?
0: People ask me this quite a lot, and my response is always similar. I would generally say, do not waste another second of your precious time on this earth thinking that you are not good enough, you don't belong here, or, you know, you can't do something. A lot of the time, the barriers that we have in our lives are ones we place on ourselves. So, you know, give it a go. What is the worst that could happen? Yes. Don't exclude yourself before you've even started.
1: I'm doing the little finger clap. All right, I was going to clip like they do at spoken word gigs, but I didn't want to interrupt you, because it's so important. You're right. And I think I think that that message applies to pretty much everybody, because there is an area in all of our lives where we are holding ourselves back and not going after the thing we really want. And that's such a shame. We put energy and effort into so many other areas of our lives, but that one thing, because it holds, yeah, represents something for us, the way we feel like we're not good enough or we can't have it, we're so scared to go after it. But like you said, and like you've made so evidently clear throughout this conversation, is you're here once.

0: You're here once, so, you know, let's get on with it, basically.
1: Yeah.
0: Let's stop wasting our time.
1: I saw something that really resonated with me. I guess it's similar to what I said about being 70. And it was like, instead of living your life in your 30s, wishing you were in your 20s, it said, start each day imagining you're in your 90s and you've been given the chance to go back and be 30 again. I was like, oh, that gives me chills. I was like, it's so true. Imagine if you were 90 years old and someone was like, you can go back to your 30s. You would jump at the chance. Well, guess what? That's you now.
0: That's you right now.
1: Do it now.
0: This has been exactly the conversation I needed. Thank you very much, Yasmin. I feel like I've been sitting down with a motivational speaker, and it's been so lovely to talk to you. Look,
1: it's been a pleasure.
0: It's been great. And I'm sure there are lots of people listening who will want to make sure that they, you know, stay up to date with your journey. But also, I'm sure this is the message you're putting out, and I think we need to be reminded of it all the time. Absolutely. So where do people need to go to find you?
1: Oh, so I am on Instagram. You can follow me at Yasmeenstagram. So it's YASMEENstagram. And I'm also on TikTok, which is Yasmeenster. And yeah, you'll find me there, just living my life. Come and join me.
0: Keep doing what you're doing. Like I said, and you're stunning, absolutely stunning.
1: Oh,
0: but inside
1: so
0: and out, you're really a beautiful, beautiful person. And
1: thank
0: I just
1: you.
0: Wish you all the very best with everything that you do, and keep spreading that message because it's so, so needed. Thank you.
1: I appreciate that. It was a pleasure. So lovely to meet you, and good luck with your 10K.
0: Thank you, my darling. Thank you so much. I've got it. Bye-bye. Wow, what an incredible chat. Hopefully you enjoyed that just as much as I did, because I think that message, so needed. We need to hear it. I'm going to absorb it. And thank you so much to Yasmin for giving us her time. We've got a little bit of a break, and then we've got another guest joining us here on What the Health.
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12: What is the point of an umbrella?
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12: Bro, they make me feel ill, bro.
13: No, you can't do
12: that. No, they make,
13: you can't
12: no,
13: do
12: they
13: that.
12: Make me feel absolutely ill. And it's been obviously ridiculous recently because there's been so much rain. Mm-hmm. I'll tell you why I hate umbrellas. They're too big for the pavement, and they're too big for one person, and they're way too small for two people. At least half of me, at least my left side or my right side, is getting drenched in rain.
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0: The issues that we have, or the thoughts and feelings that we have around our weight, a lot of them come from our mum. I remember my auntie saying to me, before your mum died, she was worried that you were getting fat. And I remember and my auntie, who's now in her 70s, she still talks about, you know, how thin she is or isn't. She compares my body type to her body type, to my cousins. You know, she still has that kind of obsession.
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0: Welcome back to What the Health here on FUBAR Radio. You are listening to Clara Hermit. Now, for those of us that want to have children, the moment that you see your baby's first ultrasound scan is when pregnancy can suddenly feel real. But for those with sight loss, this milestone has traditionally remained out of reach. Now, Guide Dogs is launching First Hello, a pilot scheme that transforms standard 20-week ultrasound scans into lifelike 3D tactile sonograms. This means that parents, grandparents, and other loved ones who are blind or visually impaired will be able to experience this defining moment for the first time. And joining me now to tell us more is Dr. Amit Patel, who is a visually impaired activist and father. Hello, how are you?
8: I'm very well, thank you.
0: Well, thanks very much for joining us. And, you know, this is something that I guess a lot of people won't necessarily think about or will be in their realm of awareness. But for you, it very much is. So can you take us back to the moment that you first found out you were going to be a dad? And what did that experience feel like for someone with sight loss?
8: Well, I haven't been blind all my life. Mm. I lost my sight suddenly. So, and I lost my sight the same year I got married. So it was very much, I fell in love. I got married and we were having these conversations about family, where to settle, what our future will look like. And then suddenly, 9 months into the marriage, I lost my sight overnight. And the conversation of children stops. It was very much, my focus was to get myself back to where I wanted to be. Mm. It was to live as a blind person. It was to learn to navigate, learn to fend for myself, learn to be independent. So the conversation with children actually very much just stopped with me and my wife. And I guess it came naturally when I did get my confidence back, when I did get my independence back, and I felt we were in the right kind of space in our life. We found out we were expecting. And it was that joyful moment, you know, when you do find out my wife isn't visually impaired, you know, she said, you know, we're having a child, we're having a baby. And I thought to myself, the first thing I thought to myself was, this is something I've always wanted.
0: Yeah.
8: But then in the back of my mind is, can I be the dad I want to be without sight? And I said to my wife, I said, I'm not going to let my blindness stop me from being the best dad I can be. And my wife instantly said, don't you dare think being blind is going to get you out of changing nappies. So I knew exactly where I stood right there and then. But it is that fear of I'm never going to see my child. Mm. I'm not going to experience everything everybody experiences when they go in for scans. And very much, you know, a 20-week scan where you've got that picture in your hand is probably the time you announce to your friends and family that you're expecting. That's a key thing that, you know, people will hold off till they get that scan and everything is okay. And then it's that announcement. It's that huge announcement. And my background is medicine. So I used to be a trauma doctor. I used to be an A&E doctor. So I know what these scans are. I know the terminology when we're in the scans, when the consultants are talking. I'm very geeky that way. I like it when they talk clinical to me. I'm like, yeah, I know exactly what you're talking about. But that's my background. But I remember being in the waiting room, waiting for my wife to come out. And there were a few couples in the waiting room with their scans, and they're making those calls to the grandparents, to their parents, to their best friends. And they've got that joy in their voice, you know, they're excited. It's that announcement. And for me, I had always thought that when we announce our baby, I will be in the pub with that sonogram in my hand to go, guys, the drinks are on me, you know, I'm buying for everybody. I just felt left out. Yeah. I kind of felt left out because everybody's describing what they can see. Mm-hmm. And it's something that's happening to me and my wife, but I can't experience that. So in my head, I've got this generic picture. Mm-hmm. In my head, it's not exactly what everybody says, but it's a generic picture that kept me going. But it's that moment where you want to be part of that journey. You want to be, you know, it's happening to you, or it could be happening to a loved one, but you want to feel part of that journey along. You don't want to be on the sideline. So something like this is transformative. My son is now 10 years old, but I got my 3D image a couple of weeks ago, and I found myself going back to it every day, just to touch it. And it takes me back 10 years. And it's, And it's funny how just some feeling something is the same as looking at something. You know, you might look at a photo and it will take you back in that time,
0: yes,
8: or you remember something. It will spark something within you. For someone who can't see it, being able to touch it is the same.
0: Yeah.
8: I honestly thought that it's a funny thing, because some people see it as a gimmick.
0: Mm.
8: Some people like me see it as transformative. Yeah. You know, it's very much, I can't see a picture, but I can feel a picture. Mm. And when I did take this to the pub, I was surprised in how many people wanted to touch it, how many people wanted to feel it. And these are all sighted people. And there's, well, why hasn't this been around for years, Amit? Why have you waited so long to get what we've had for years?
0: Mm.
8: And it was literally a queue of people who just wanted to feel it and touch it. And they spent longer touching it and feeling it than they probably would do looking at a photograph.
0: Sure.
8: And that's what amazed me. It's the fact that we've got the technology now. It's not something that, you know, we thought about in the future. It's here and now. It can be done. And why should visually impaired people be left out in such a marvelous kind of joyful moment in their lives?
0: Yeah. And it's one of those things where when I think of a, you know, a kind of ultrasound picture, it would be so hard to give a visual description of it as well, because how do you? It's, you know, it's black and white and you're not really 100% sure what you're looking at. But yeah, as an expectant parent, you are exactly sure what you're looking at. And it kind of is one of those things, like you say, where you make that first connection, because especially as a father, that, you know, your wife's the one carrying the baby, so it's kind of that first point of contact for you and your child. And so this is something that, like you said, allows visually impaired people with sight loss to be able to have that in a way that works for them, you know, which, you know, makes perfect logical sense. So
8: absolutely,
0: can you tell us a little bit more about how the standard ultrasound scan becomes a 3D tactile sonogram, so that someone can actually feel it with their hands?
8: Yeah. So what Guide Dogs have done is they've partnered with an organization that can actually produce these. And it's the fact that now technology has advanced so much. So when you have a 2D or just a single flat photo, in many cases, the computer can actually pick up so much detail. And it's not as simple as sending it to a 3D printer. These printers are very, very specific, yeah, to get you the exact details. Because you can imagine that tiny little ear on the sonogram, the toes. You can feel all of this, and it's absolutely insane that you can do this. But Guide Dogs would say that if you go onto Guide Dogs' website, you can actually send them a photo, and they will then have that produced and send it to you. It takes, I think, just over a week or so to do this. But the fact that you can do this, and we've proven you can do this, it kind of opens the boat to you know, opens this box to what else can we do?
0: Mm.
8: How else can we make even the NHS more accessible? Being a trauma doctor, I remember being with patients and bringing out models and saying, well, if you can't quite picture what we're going to do, let me show you what we're going to do. And we used to just bring out model instead of showing them the chart. You know, I used to draw things before for patients, but it doesn't always work with every patient. Mm. We have to be a little bit flexible. So, you know, and everybody's interpretations, as you say, is very different. You know, my parents will say, oh, it looks more like Amit. So my parents will say, oh, it looks a little bit more like Seema, you know, my wife. And so it's very hard. But the loveliest thing is when this was presented to me, when I actually got my 3D image, I had my 7-year-old daughter with me.
0: Aww.
8: And she looked at it, she felt it, and she said, Dad, that's definitely Abby, my son. It's his ears. His ears are still like that. And I love that. I love that I actually picked up on his ears and like, yep, he's got the bigger ears in the family. And that to me is great. We sat down and I showed we sat down over dinner, and they had a feel and they touched, and the conversation that just came about, because looking at a photo is all well and good, but actually feeling it, it went from just having a look at a photo to actually feeling it to talking about it for a good hour after that. Because I guess my kids are very much, it's about tactile. We do things in a way that I can be included in things.
0: Yeah.
8: When they're asked to draw things at school, my son and my daughter will be the first ones to put their hand up and say, well, my dad can't see a picture, but he can feel a picture. And this is where other parents hate it, because then it's a glitter fest and they all come home with glitter all over them. But I like that they think differently.
0: Yeah.
8: And I think that's how society should be. Mm-hmm. It should be an option. It should be a way of being included. If it's part of your journey, if you're going through it, why shouldn't you have that joy or that experience or that knowledge or be able to feel or listen to what's happening and have those extra conversations? So I think this doesn't just open up the doors for, oh, this is a little bit of a gimmick. I think it actually says, well, look, this can be done now. Why don't we do it as standard?
0: Yeah. And it sounds like as well with your own family and with your own experience that it's a real moment for you all to connect over something rather than, like you say, because everyone, you know, can touch the sonogram. So then it's kind of like, okay, all of us can be involved in this rather than the three of you and I'm on the outside. So that's beautiful that changes things completely, doesn't it? And it's, you know, we're in a time now where, like you say, it's relatively easy. It takes a week to get one of these pictures. There are other families that you've spoken to that have used the service, and if so, what have they kind of said about their experience?
8: So I've recently met a couple who are going through the process right now. They've just had that. I think they're expecting quite soon, and the father is visually impaired, very much like me. So he's kind of on the sideline. We're not carrying the baby. We don't feel it. We're part of the journey, but we kind of feel that little bits kind of get missed out. And he got to feel it, and that was transformative for him. That was very much, it was, this is my baby. I can feel my baby. Where everybody's looking at the picture, he can actually feel it and build this picture in his head. And it's simple things like this, you know, as visually impaired parents or disabled parents, you know, we want to be the best parents we can. Now we have to be problem solvers. You know, tech is out there, but tech is expensive. You know, how do you push a buggy when you've got a guide dog or a white cane? Mm-hmm. You can't. You have to pull a buggy, so you have to adapt. And anybody who pulls a buggy realizes, you know, the wheels are in the wrong places. You know, you need the steering wheels in the other place. So you have to adapt. You find ways of working, but peer support is amazing. That was from when I found out I was expecting. It was very much, how do I do this? How do I do that? I need to know that I can do this safely. But that's we're all there together, you know, and I love that. And this is just another thing. And this is just another part of that journey where it makes you feel like it's yours and you own it. Mm-hmm. Nobody else owns it for you. Nobody else is describing it for you. You own this moment and it's yours and it's always going to be yours. And the fact that it's physical, I can go back to it anytime. I'm having a bad day. I'll go back to it and just give it a little touch and go, do you know what? It takes me back. It takes me back to that point where when it made it real for everybody else, it makes it real for me now, even though he's 10 years old.
0: Yeah.
8: You know, but the funny thing with this campaign is when it was launched, I've got a photo. There's photos of me holding this. We were getting congratulation messages saying, congratulations on your third. And I'm like, oh, hold on. You know, my son is 10 years old now. It's
0: But it's still just, like you say,
8: friends over this.
0: It's still just as impactful and as important to you now as it, you know, as it was then. It's kind of filled in, I guess, a little piece of the journey, which is a beautiful thing. And like you say, you have it there so you can go back to it. For people who might be listening to this, Dr. Amit, where can they go to kind of find out more information?
8: So if you go onto the Guide Dogs website, guidedogs.org.uk, I believe it is, and there's a form just to fill in. Or there's lots of information that actually talks about the campaign itself. And I believe Guide Dogs have just about 100 or so available. So if you sign up, send off your photos, they'll send you a 3D replica of your photo within just over a week.
0: Thank you so much for sharing with us today. It has been an absolute pleasure to hear from you and to learn more about your story. And I hope you have a fantastic rest of your day.
8: Oh, you too. Thank you so much.
0: Thank you. That was Dr. Amit Patel there joining us to talk all about that Guide Dogs campaign, who are launching First Hello, a pilot scheme that transforms the standard 20-week ultrasound scans into a lifelike 3D tactile sonogram. You're listening to Clara Hermit. This is What the Health. It's time for a little break.
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17: I had a really sweet message going, do you think I could come and look at your boobs? 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And then he said, I'm just sorry if this is offensive to you. 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
18: This is one sport where it's unforgiving. 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Yeah. So we're trying to create somebody for that. You know, you have to be robust, you have to be mentally strong.
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0: Welcome back, welcome back. Now, this is a little section of the show that is dedicated to you, where I do my very best with my knowledge of fitness and as a women's self-love and confidence coach to give you a bit of advice. If you have a question for us, you can DM us at What The Health Show on Instagram and I will do my very best to answer your questions. So the first one says, I've just come back from holiday where I didn't do any exercise and I didn't hold back on food and I'm feeling rubbish. How do I make myself feel good about myself? Again, I feel like this is something that so many of us can relate to, but also we should be allowed to relax. We should be allowed to rest. We should be allowed to enjoy our holiday guilt-free. So I would question, what is it that's making you feel not good about yourself? What is it that's making you feel rubbish? And then I would have a little look at what would get me back on track again. So I think for me, really routine is the thing that helps me. And when I'm out of my routine, when I'm back home, then I just feel a little bit all over the place. I don't really feel grounded. And it really helps for me to anchor back into my routine. And your routine might be completely different to mine, but for me, that's the gym. It's going for walks because I love to walk, I love to move, and I love to be outside. And it is just checking back in with my macros. So it's not necessarily, I don't cut any foods out of my diet or say any foods are bad or I don't eat these things, but it's just kind of, you know, making sure that I have a handle on what I'm eating. As somebody who has a history of bulimia and binge eating, it's really important for me to kind of be within a kind of barrier of control when it comes to food, for me to feel in control of myself and my life. So I think it's really about taking stock of what makes you feel good about yourself. What would be the things that make you feel good? Would it be scheduling some regular movement? Would it be saying, right, I'm going to meal plan for the next couple of weeks. Food that makes me feel good, that's nutritious, that makes me feel full, that makes me feel, you know, light and energized, and just and get it sorted out. Do that. Take control of the situation. And I think once you take control of the situation, then you automatically feel better. I think sometimes when we go on holiday and etc., it's the loss of control that can make us not feel great. So I hope that that helps a little bit, and I'm sure you'll be feeling great again. But I just always think movement of any description of any kind boosts endorphins, release serotonin, and just makes us feel better. So get movement in as quickly as you can, and it doesn't have to be anything heavy. Just go on walks, get some steps in, and you will start feeling better. The next question says, I want to stick to a calorie deficit, but I find that I give up so easily. How can I be better at it? I'm going to be honest with you, it's self-discipline and willpower. And the problem is, if, say, you start on a Monday and you say, right, I'm going to be in a calorie deficit, I'm tracking my calories, and then by Monday afternoon, you've gone off the rails, then you just give up for the rest of the week. So I think it's really important to plan ahead of time and know that, okay, if this is the, you know, the macros that I'm going to stick to, if this is the calories that I'm going to stick to, this is what I'm going to eat for that day. There is nothing wrong with taking control, making a plan, and then sticking to the plan. But it is, once you get through a week of it, you're then, you know, you're 5 days down. So you're then less likely to give up because you're in it, you're invested, and you've already proved to yourself that you can. So building that self-trust, evidencing to yourself that you can do it is really, really important. But I would say you have to have a plan. You can't just start willy-nilly and hope for the best. It's always really good to plan. And if you find yourself struggling, get support, get help. And yeah, have someone that you are accountable to, because that will really, really help. And yeah, I hope that this advice gives you the little bit of a push that you need. It's absolutely doable. You can do it. But I think sometimes we try and do things on our own. We don't get anywhere. And then we just stay in that cycle when all we really need to do is just ask someone for a little bit of help. And there are lots and lots of people out there who that's their job to help and support. So I think if it's something that you're really serious about doing, you're finding it a struggle with yourself or just to do alone, then go get some help, go get some support, and you'll be able to get it done. Now, if you have any questions for us here on the show, you can DM us on Instagram at What The Health Show. Also, make sure you are following us there as well. We're posting up lots of clips from the show, so you can't just hear us, you can see us. And if you are a fan of this show, then don't forget that you can listen to it every week live at 11 a.m. But also, you can listen back to the shows as well on the FUBAR Radio app or on all good podcasting platforms. I just want to say a huge thanks to our guest today, to Dr. Amit Patel, who is a visually impaired activist and father, whose story alone is incredibly inspiring. Thank you for joining us. And also to Yasmin as well, who joined us, Yasmin Tosifa, to talk all about her journey with vitiligo. I'll be back next week here on What The Health.
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5: The government say they still have confidence in the UK's air traffic control system after thousands of travellers face flight cancellations and delays. The National Air Traffic Services says its operations are now stable. Airports say they're still facing knock-on effects, including Heathrow, Gatwick and Manchester. Motoring journalist Dylan Freeburn was forced to cancel an event he was flying to.
21: The only thing they have done really is say I can rebook the flight anytime tomorrow or Friday. But again, that's no use to me because it was a scheduled event. And I imagine a lot of people are in the same position now where they've just lost out entirely because airlines don't want to compensate people because it wasn't their issue.
5: Police have launched an investigation into allegations made in a Channel 4 broadcast that Reform UK breached foreign donation rules. Reform UK say they deny any wrongdoing and will fully cooperate with the investigation. The Metropolitan Police did not name the party involved. The Prime Minister's defended the government's ban on trade with illegal Israeli settlements in the West Bank. The move, announced by Foreign Secretary Ed Miliband, led to Israel closing the British consulate in Jerusalem. Meanwhile, Burnham and Conservative leader Kemi Badenoch went back and forth on defence spending again during Prime Minister's questions.
24: The spending review is next year. Last week, I set out how we would get to 3% by 2030. The threats are now. Argentina is threatening the Falklands now. Russia is threatening us in the North Sea now.
5: Next. Hundreds of police have lined the streets at the funeral of PC Matthew Blades, who was killed in a crash on the A66. Every UK force was represented at the service in PC Blades' hometown of Hartlepool. And all London buses will be fitted with air conditioning next year. It's part of a new agreement after bus drivers went on strike. That's the latest from Radio News Hub. I'm Lucy Gorman-Lee.
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26: Good evening, guys. It is Access All Areas, and yes, we're live on Fubar Radio. I'm Bobby Norris.
27: And I'm Stella.
26: How are you doing, Stella, my love?
27: I'm good, thank you. I'm good. I'm feeling powerful today.
26: I'm excited to have you as my guest co-host. You're in Miss Ellen's chair.
27: Definitely, and I'm going to do Miss Ellen proud.
26: Oh, of course you will, of course you will. So, guys at home, you know that I always bring you a jam-packed show. And this evening is, of course, no different. Now, I'm going to be chatting with one of my celeb SAS friends. Ooh. And we're going to be getting some more SAS too. We've got Mr. Anthony in, and I think we're going to have a good little chat there. I've not really spoke to him properly since SAS, so I'm excited to see how he found it.
27: Is that you guys can educate me on the SAS.
26: I will fill you in, babes. It's a tricky one, though, because we've always conscious. I don't want to spill too much tea and do spoilers. Yes. But I also like the tea.
27: Exactly, so, catching up with a friend as well.
26: Exactly.
27: So.
26: And then anything goes when you're catching up with a friend. Plus, we're also joined in the studio by Mike Durrant from Dating Naked. But first, Miss Stella, as you well know, you're the queen of showbiz goss.
27: Thank you, I love that title.
26: What has caught your eye this week, my love?
27: Well, where do I even start? Well, we're going to start with Strictly.
26: Yes.
27: Because it really kicked off on the result show because Tom Dean was the first celebrity eliminated. And actually, obviously, with Strictly, we know how it goes. A celebrity has to go every week. But everyone is saying the same thing, being that the wrong person went off first because he was against Toya Wilcox.
26: Yeah.
27: And in terms of the dancing, everyone was thinking that Toya was the weakest one. But it was Tom and Nadia's time to go. And yeah, it's causing a little bit of backlash.
26: I see socials kind of blowing up about this.
27: Yeah, it really went off. And Nadia, who is Tom's professional partner, she put on Instagram a photo of both of them, and she put in the caption, "I'm not ready to even talk about what happened last night yet, but thank you very much for like the support." So you could tell that
26: saying something from the professional that's gobsmacked.
27: Yeah, because this was her second year without a partner. So when she finally got one, it was like, yay. Then to be the first one booted off, it was like, oh.
26: So do you think as a professional, she's shocked? Because I guess when it is your craft and it is an art.
27: Yeah.
26: You would, rightly or wrongly, I guess you in your own head, whatever your industry is you're in, you would know if you was a weaker person or a stronger. Yeah. So do you think she probably went into the final two thinking, well, we're going to be all right?
27: I think so, yeah. And I think whereas with Tom, he showed a lot of great potential as well. And I think that's what caused a little bit of like a bit of disheartening. Because can you imagine as well that you've been on the Strictly sidelines for so long, you finally get a partner. You want to
26: the make minute you put your labootings on and then the wardrobe are taking them back.
27: Literally, you want to make it as far as you can.
26: Of course.
27: But I'm sure she was probably thinking like I waited all this time and now it happens. But I feel like a lot of fans are calling this a bit of an injustice because there are a lot of people that are saying that no, he was the wrong person, went home for week one already. So looks like this year of Strictly is going to be an interesting one if it's already causing a little bit of backlash.
26: How is it rating still? Have you heard on the journalist grapevine? Because obviously it's not been the best 12 months for Strictly.
27: That's the thing, yeah. So I think with what the two scandals that have kind of happened, I don't know if that's kind of overshadowed its comeback, because I think it's celebrating its 20th anniversary.
26: Yeah.
27: And for a show celebrating its 20th anniversary, you'd be fireworks, all of this, all of that, but the drama is kind of like taken over a little bit. So it's not, I would say people still love it. Of course, Strictly is just one of those shows that naturally people still love, but I would say the drama has kind of done a lot of the overshadowing this year.
26: Viewing figures wise, are less people tuning? So a lot of people was up in arms because of the two scandals. Obviously, it's always going to have its ride and dies.
27: Yeah, of course.
26: And it's part of so many of our lives, Strictly, because it has been around for 20 years.
27: Exactly,
26: it's been around longer than I've been alive. Yeah, do you know what I mean?
27: Exactly, So I think viewing figures wise, it hasn't done too badly. Like, it's not in the pits, it's not in the trenches, still safe, but I think other figures have been better, but it's still doing all right.
26: It's holding its own.
27: Holding its own, yeah, definitely.
26: Good, good. What else has caught your eye, Miss Stella?
27: So, from one TV show to another TV comeback, shall I say. So, Philip Schofield is making his TV debut with Castaway. And
26: I've seen a lot of this on the socials.
27: Yeah, it's an interesting one because a lot of people are saying that he doesn't deserve to have this TV comeback. What are Channel 5 doing? This is not the place for it because of everything that happened. But from the promo that we've seen, he just wants to share this side of the story, which, to be fair, is there anything wrong with that, sharing your side of the story where maybe a million and one people have said different things about you that maybe aren't true and you just want to clarify it? Is that, but a lot of people thinking, is Castaway the right show for him to do that, or should it be a sit down Piers Morgan style kind of interview?
26: Well, I think this is kind of it, because I think a lot of people, it seems, again, just looking at social media, it's very much a Marmite situation. Phil's been around for so long, do you know what I mean?
27: Yeah.
26: So there are people that he can do no wrong, like literally just love him.
27: Yeah.
26: So they're like, no, we're so glad to have him back on our screens. Then we've got people that don't quite like what happened.
27: Of course.
26: Do you know what I mean?
27: Naturally.
26: And they're like, absolutely, we won't be watching. Why Channel 5 doing this? And then I've seen stuff, I don't know if it's actually come from Phil himself, but they're saying, oh, it's 3 nights worth, so it's 3 hours worth of tell-all, and it's for him to get his say across, and he wants 100%. To basically spill the tea.
27: Yeah.
26: But he's got no camera crew, no lighting,
27: nothing.
26: It's just him. So really, he can only spill. He's answering his own questions.
27: Literally.
26: Whereas I feel like, if that was the case, I wish there was someone on the island asking the questions. Mm. Like, put me on the island with him for
27: exactly.
26: 3 days. Do you know what I mean?
27: What would you ask him? What would be your go-to question? There's so many.
26: If I had 3 days, exactly that. But it's not like it would be like an ambush.
27: Mm.
26: But if he wants to get his point across, I think it would have worked nice if there was someone there to kind of flow as a conversation. Yeah. Because he's only going to answer to whether he's doing it on a GoPro or an iPhone. I don't know what the logistics are. Mm. He's only answering what he's answering. But again, we do have to make clear, again, everyone, and quite rightly so, have got their opinions on what happened.
27: Yeah.
26: But as Philip himself have said, it was an unwise decision, but yes. not illegal.
27: Yes.
26: And as we've seen with other people in the media of recent weeks, mm-hmm. there's been a lot of illegal stuff, a lot of dark shit.
27: Mm.
26: Phil isn't now. Do you know what I mean? So morally is different to legality.
27: Definitely, yeah. And even from the bits that I've seen as well, he's definitely, well, people have seen that's what he's doing, and I feel like I can see it as well. Definitely a bit of throwing shade at ITV and Holly Willoughby as well.
26: Oh, is he? Tell me more. Spill the tea still.
27: I think he was saying something about how everything went down. And do you remember when Holly first hosted her first This Morning show without Phil?
26: Oh, the monologue.
27: Are you okay? That is something he does say, and
26: fuck off now.
27: Yeah, he does say it like that, and it's a bit like, oh, okay, it's a bit of an oop. Who is he in reference to?
26: The shady queen. Now he's come out. He's showing the shade now.
27: Showing it. So I can tell that in terms of like Phil making his TV comeback, it is definitely will not be on ITV. I believe from what I can gather, he still has very hard feelings about how everything went down.
26: Well, this is kind of, in terms of ITV, and again, obviously, I worked with ITV full on for 10 years and obviously still do stuff with them now, but so many people, and again people that come in and do your job, showbiz journos, yeah. and people that we interview, especially in like the storm of Schofield,
27: exactly. I love that.
26: Sorry, yeah. I love a double letter. Exactly. Schofield storm. They were saying, oh, I think we're gonna see him in the jungle or Big Brother, yeah. and I kept saying we absolutely won't, absolutely, because not, ITV yeah. now own Big Brother, as they do I'm a Celebrity. I don't think Philip would even take the offer, because it feels like it's put his nose out of joint. He's got the arsehole of ITV, exactly. in my opinion.
27: Yeah.
26: But also, ITV can't be seen to... I know it's alleged that he left This Morning, but whatever's happened there, whether it was a see you later or I'm off,
27: yeah.
26: get me an Addy Lee... They can't be seen to start throwing checks at him. So whether it's This Morning, which that's Romeo Dunn, them days are gone.
27: Exactly.
26: They can't go, you can't do This Morning, but you want 500 grand for the jungle.
27: Exactly. It just won't work.
26: No, and Big Brother, he was never going to do them shows.
27: Exactly, yeah.
26: I don't think we'll ever see him on an ITV show again.
27: Definitely not. It'll be very interesting if that were to happen, but I cannot see at all whether like Philip would even accept it. So, yeah.
26: No.
27: Not at all.
26: Finally, before we move on to our last showbiz story,
27: yes.
26: has Holly said anything on the socials?
27: No, I think as far as like Holly and Phil go, I think that relationship is just that's a no association, yeah. nothing as far as what we can see. And I don't think Holly gives me like kind of classy vibes. I don't think she will ever make like any indirects or
26: she ain't like a sewer rat on the social, yeah. where she's calling it out. Do you know what I mean? She's a classy girl, our Holly. Yeah,
27: exactly. So I don't think she'll ever say anything in retaliation. It'll be very kind of like, I'm gonna keep it cute, I'm gonna keep it cutesy, yeah. and like let me be on my way.
26: Perfect. So I guess this time next week we'll be talking about the 3 hours of Schofield Island, yes. confessions.
27: Definitely.
26: I'm intrigued to see. Obviously I won't be watching live, but I will catch up with it. So yeah, let's talk about that in a week or two.
27: Definitely.
26: And I'll see you next. Time for one more showbiz story still.
27: One more. Actually, yeah, this is very TV-based, actually. We're going to talk about Big Brother, because that is yes. returning this week. And again, it's very kind of like, I didn't even know this was even happening so soon. I mean, I knew it was making a comeback. It always makes a comeback in autumn. But when I saw the date this Sunday, I was like, this Sunday? Like, that's so soon.
26: It doesn't feel like there's been much PR or anything. I've seen
27: really.
26: A little advert of a couple of guinea pigs running around in a
27: yeah,
26: mock house.
27: That. Yeah,
26: but I think I saw that online.
27: Mm.
26: But yeah, there hasn't been, I guess this week, they'll start pushing out AJ and Will.
27: Definitely,
26: because we've got to get the host doing, I guess, This Morning, Lorraine. Got to get out there and start promoing it, because I literally, until I saw it was Sunday, had no idea it was this week.
27: That's true, yeah. And I think with shows like Big Brother, I feel like they want to let the... the hype speaks for itself. So yeah. Like, I think sometimes where we've seen like shows do so much hype before it even starts, viewers tune in and they're like, oh, like, well, what's this? It's not giving what you guys thought it was going to give at all. So maybe I think they just want to keep it on the low, but then boom, once Sunday hits, you see the cast, you'll be like, okay, I'm locked in.
26: Because I guess Big Brother has been around forever. Yeah. It was the OG reality show. I grew up watching Big Brother from Channel 4 days, and then when it moved to Channel 5, and now obviously ITV.
27: Yeah.
26: So I love it. And Big Brother is, there's only so much you can promo it, because every year it's a different cast.
27: Exactly,
26: Whether that's celebs or civilians, do you know what I mean?
27: And but the format remains the same, so it's just like,
26: yeah, you just know it's
27: say?
26: An house. Yeah. I just always like to say, especially back in the day, Channel 4 was really good at doing it. I think, and to be fair, Channel 5 did, they always got the TV, and they used to let a lot of press in a day or two before, and they'd have to put bags on their shoes so they didn't fuck up the carpets. But I remember the days of when I lived and breathed that show. I was obsessed. What's the house going to be this year? Exactly. I want to see the bathroom. I want the bedroom. I want to see the garden.
27: You don't, you not feel that hype anymore. You're just like, I'll see it when I see it.
26: No, I want to see it. I want to see I want to see the pictures. Do me a little house tour. Even if you put it on, we're in a generation now of internet.
27: Exactly.
26: So you can send AJ or Will around the house. Give them I'm just going to say, give them a camera. The house is full of fucking cameras.
27: Yeah, give them a TikTok tour.
26: Yeah,
27: house,
26: give us just a little tour. Whack on the socials, whack it on YouTube, but let me see. I want to see the garden. Have they got a pool, a hot tub? I'm guessing more hot tub than pool in this weather.
27: Oh yeah, definitely.
26: But I'm always excited to see the cast. I must admit though, I was always, especially as it started early days, loved both celeb and civilian. As years went on, I very much moved more to the celeb ones, just because I think people started to, the kind of housemates that was going in there had an agenda.
27: Yes.
26: Whereas the early days, it really was a flight attendant, a waiter, a barman. But I loved that. It was
27: it's just normal, everyday people. Yeah. But when you get people, I guess, that kind of like see the end goal of like, oh, getting a brand deal, getting this, getting that. It's like, it takes the authenticity out that we love.
26: Absolutely. Yeah. Absolutely. But excited for that. So again, I'm sure that's what we'll be talking about for a good few weeks. Excited to see the characters. But we're going to take a little break, guys, and then we're going to be joined by a friend of mine and a fellow SAS recruit. We have got Mr. Anthony Agogo, so we'll see you in two.
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10: What is the point of an umbrella?
11: That come out of nowhere.
10: Bro, they make me feel ill, bro.
11: No, you can't do
10: that. No, they make me feel absolutely ill. And it's been obviously ridiculous recently because there's been so much rain. Mm-hmm. I'll tell you why I hate umbrellas. They're too big for the pavement, and they're too big for one person, and they're way too small for two people. At least half of me, at least my left side or my right side, is getting drenched in rain.
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0: The issues that we have, or the thoughts and feelings that we have around our weight, a lot of them come from our mums. I remember my auntie saying to me, before your mum died, she was worried that you were getting fat. And I remember and my auntie, who's now in her 70s, she still talks about, you know, how thin she is or isn't. She compares my body type to her body type, to my cousins. You know, she still has that kind of obsession.
11: Hello, hello, hello.
26: Hello, Mr. Anthony.
11: What's happening, mate?
26: Anthony, right. We're going straight in. My fellow SAS recruit, are you watching the show back?
11: I am, mate. I missed last night's episode because I was had my mum and my sisters come visit me in Atlanta to visit me. I've been here 5 years, haven't been out once. She's been born 3 weeks ago. They all came to see her. So visiting my daughter. So I was doing an airport one yesterday. So I missed yesterday's episode, but I've been loving it, mate. You, and as I said to you at the time, you're the star, Bobby. You are the star, mate. You're literally the star, my favourite person. You are just, you're just TV, mate. You're the best. You're the absolute best.
26: Oh,
11: I
26: love that. Oh, bless you, Anthony. I love you for that. Thank you, mate. So, there's so much I want to ask about the show, but first things first, I guess let's start chronologically. Oh, fucking hell, that's a posh word.
27: Look at that.
26: Look at me, I've got all that in Berlin. So, chronologically, let's take it back to day one. We all meet, because I was one of the, I think I was the last to arrive, me and Bianca. She was a day after, she had a nightmare with the visa. But I got there and you guys was all in the holding hotel. What was, I mean, obviously, with your job, it doesn't seem like much scares you. Like, you're a geezer, you're known as the governor, you can have a tear up. Do you have fears and phobias, or are you just a fucking hard geezer?
11: Do you know what? I don't, mate. If I'm honest, I'm like, this isn't sound, this to sound sad, but I'm not really scared of anything. There's from doing SAS, what I learned is there's things I'd rather not do. Yes. Like that Chinasian thing, mate. Like, and people like, no, you, as I said a minute ago, you're the star of the show. You're brilliant. Everyone's like, oh, is Bobby like, is number 15? Is he putting it on? I go, nah, mate. Like, it was so terrifying. And what scared me, right? No, I'm not answering. Let me get scared. What threw me was we walked down. Even a little ladder to get down was scary.
26: Horrendous.
11: But what really threw me is you get down the ladder eventually, and you stand on that little platform, and that wobbled.
26: Yeah,
11: the platform wobbled.
27: Oh my gosh!
11: And I didn't expect that, and that really threw me because I was like, in my head, I thought I was gonna smash it. I thought it was gonna be easy, and I really did. I mean, Shazia had a 25-minute argument with Bellingham, standing there, like, and I'm like, oh, this must be easy then, because she can stand there and have an argument. It's going to be easy.
26: She didn't bat an eyelash, did she? But I don't think it come across on TV how much that shaped or even how high that is.
11: But we rewind that. If you remember, that morning we got picked up, we got woke up early, it's dark, it's cold, and it's so cold. And when you watch TV, you can see someone shiver and you go, oh, that must be cold, but you can't feel the cold. And like, The episode two, they made us dunk our heads in the ice trough. And like, that's not very pleasant. But that shook us to the core how cold it was. Mm. Horrible. And then you take your head out and it's cold.
26: Yeah.
11: It's horrible. But before that, Bobby, if you remember, like me and you, we sat together on that drive up to the top of the mountain.
26: Oh, fucking hell,
11: mate.
26: Yeah.
11: If I look closely enough, I've still got Bobby Norris fingernail mark in my thigh.
26: Oh,
11: where you squeezed me.
27: You were squeezing so hard.
26: And that wasn't even a challenge. That was just going to the first.
27: Of course.
26: But it was so, Anthony, again, make me write it, because people think it's a bit dramatic.
11: Honestly,
26: it was a fucking shit. It was as wide as the van we was in. Like, one wrong turn from that driver. None. Again,
11: dead.
26: It's, dead. You're fucking, it's Velma and Louise. You're off, do you know what I mean?
11: That's the thing, that doesn't translate on TV. And I'm not particularly scared of heights. I'd rather be on the ground. I'd rather have my feet be on the floor. But I'm not scared. But that scared me, because if that, like, as silly as this, if that driver had a sneezing fit and kind of wobbled the steering wheel, we're all dead.
27: Yeah.
26: Yeah.
11: And like, you can't see that. And then there's one element of it, it's a TV show. Like, we're not going to die. I'm not going to get seriously hurt. It's a TV show. But as I said to some people before, it's like that, the SAS show, the lunacy, what we went through, that blurs the line of TV and real life so much.
26: Yeah.
11: Because if the driver gets cramp in his leg, if he has a whatever, like,
26: half even coughs once and just moves an arm or a shoulder.
11: Yeah, honestly, we're dead because it was the width of a tyre separated us from plummeting to our death.
26: Completely.
11: And Bobby, I love you, mate, but I don't want to die with your fingernails in my head.
27: What a way to go.
26: Now, I've done a lot of reality shows, and as we know by now, especially because reality shows, it's no longer the new kid on the block. We know what we're kind of getting. We know there's a little bit of whatever when it comes to reality TV. SAS isn't that. And what I respect them because these men and girls in real life SAS, and when I say real life, obviously our DSs, our staff, are real SAS, they were. But they don't, ultimately, they don't give a fuck about the cameras. Like, yeah. They're there to, this is their job. They've got an image, like, there's a respect there. So
27: it's not a tough guy act. They're not
26: going, they're not going to mug themselves off and make something. Like, they don't give a shit about the gloss of a TV. And the same with the medical and the psychs there. Again, of course, with all their, it's being filmed, we know that. But if there's something you can't do, like an injury, ultimately, they're not going to go, well, the show goes on, we're going to put

0: The only time you saw someone outside of the show is, remember this, Bobby, the night, and this really pissed me off. It put me in a really bad mood. The night before last night's task, we climbed that mountain. I haven't seen it yet, but I know that's not what was aired last night. We climbed that silly snow-capped mountain. The night before, we were lying in bed and the fucking ceiling falls down. Remember that, Bobby? They cut
1: Yeah,
0: that bit out,
1: sorry,
0: didn't they?
1: what?
0: They didn't put that in. The fucking ceiling fell down. We're sitting there, right? And go, about to go to bed, then Chris Robshaw went, I think the ceiling's fell down. And then the ceiling, like, I don't know, the ceiling, that obviously wasn't part of the show. I mean, there's some
1: No,
0: shoddy,
1: no.
0: shoddy craftsmanship happened on the ceiling. And then we had to leave, and we just, well, say comfortable. We got as comfortable as you could be in that silly situation. We had to leave and go sleep in the dining room, which was bolted. Because at least in that, in our digs, we had like a little fire if we kept it going. It's kind of warmish. In the digs, it was Baltic, like so cold.
1: Yeah, it was
0: Then we
1: it.
0: got up and did a silly test. So when they came in and ushered us out. They're the first, only real people we saw throughout the
1: Yeah.
0: whole course. And it was weird.
1: Because the boys, yeah, we was put into like the kitchen. What do they call that? I forgot the army name for what our kitchen's
0: Mess. Was it
1: the
0: mess? Was it
1: mess, yeah.
0: mess?
1: So we was in there and the girls was in the doctor's room. But again, to be fair to production, the minute they heard it, because obviously lights go out when they know the last person's going to bed. And of course, it wasn't part of the show, so they haven't put that in. But we heard this noise, and like Ant says, so that kind of happened. And then I think a couple of us were talking in the dark. Now we're being watched 24
2: Always,
1: hours.
2: yeah.
1: So it took seconds for someone in the production office to whack the lights up. So they had to come in. So it's not that they broke the fourth wall. They kind of had to because the
2: Yeah.
1: ceiling came in on us.
2: Exactly,
1: You know
2: naturally.
1: what I mean?
2: Without
1: And
2: the
1: no one
2: cameras.
1: was hurt. It all got sorted. And thank God that the crew and the team there got it sorted by the next day. I forgot that was the day before the mountain. But Anne, I've got to talk
0: Yeah.
1: to you about the mountain because I think you've spoke about, well, I don't know if you spoke about it before, but somehow it got into the press shortly after we got back from the UK. Unless you had said something to someone. But that you called a cameraman a cunt and threatened to throw him
0: Well,
1: off.
0: listen.
1: Talk me through
0: Ooh.
1: this. So you're going, and this is again a steep fucking mountain. I think it's like 3 miles, 4 miles up, and we're carrying kilos of equipment. I don't know what's a fucking tire, bullets, guns. Not real bullets and guns, I'm guessing. So obviously, what happened the night before happened. We then go trekking up this mountain. You see a cameraman. Now, what goes through your head? Because you don't. Do you instantly think, cunt, I'm going to throw him off? Or talk me through it, because I didn't see this happen.
0: Well, so the ceiling thing happened. I was in a bad mood, like in my personal life, I was going through a bit of a difficult time, going through a divorce. Life is a bit difficult, and I kind of underestimated how much that show was going to push me emotionally. I'm not gonna lie, the geezer's always been a fucking cunt. He pissed me off, right? So we get there, and the whole thing, I was getting. The whole establishment was pissing me off, and I spent 2 hours in the car with Marnie. And Marnie, I love Marnie. She's just such a lovely girl. Fuck me sideways. Goodness me. She had this thing in there that she was going to quit. And what you don't see on this show, we spent 2 hours driving that mountain. I have no idea what's going on. You have no idea what's going on. Me and Marnie in the car together, and she complained every second of the 2 hours. Like, Marnie, listen. Listen, we're gonna be a tag team here. Just have my back to help. We'll do it. We'll do it. Yeah. 2 hours of trying to convince her to stay. And in fairness to her, we got there, right? And she was on her period. And she was time for a piss and change her tampon. She says this, she says to the driver, go, listen, I need to go to the toilet. There's a toilet there. Let me change. And he went, oh, yeah, you can change in a minute. But in the car, about 30 minutes just waiting there for them to get to set the task up. And then Billingham him opens the door, shouting, like, you fucking cunt. And it kicks off and it starts. She needs a piss. I need a piss. She goes, oh, I'm leaving. She jacks in. She quits. I'm like, oh, no. 2 hours of me using all my energy to keep her to stay just totally wasted. And then I had to kind of run. And I thought, fuck, I had a chip on my shoulder. And I was running. I was in the lead for ages, just on my own, just giving it like a
1: Yeah.
0: lunatic. And then the cameraman kept getting in my way. He kept like trying to get the good shot. He was going to, no, he's going right in front of me. So, like, making me having to stop. And because it's so snowy up there, every time you stop, got to start again. I go, mate, at first, mate, I can't just back up a little bit. Do you know what I mean? Just back up. And he was like, whatever. And some of the cameramen, Bobby, do you remember, like, they wouldn't talk to us, but have a little chat here and there, like a little smile or whatever. This geezer was a job's worth. Like,

0: And ultimately, what pissed me off was I was dying for a wee. So we've been on this thing now for about an hour. I have no idea where the finish line is. Marnie's left. She's nice clean knickers and out of piss now. I still haven't had piss. I said, oh, mate, just help me take my bag off. And the way I had to strap my bag on, the backpack, because it was a two-man job, like stacking. You had to stack the sled, put our gear on, and I did it all by myself.
1: On top of having our Birkins as well.
0: Yeah, so I strapped up the bag incorrectly, and I had to take it off to get it back on. But as a one-person job, I couldn't do it, and I was dying for a wee. And I thought, you know what, I'll wee over the cliff, and I'll crack on with the thing. But of course, I couldn't even get my water bottle from the Bergen, so I couldn't undo it. So I said to the cameraman, I'm like, just unclip this for me, please, mate. And he ignored me. So, mate, just unclip it for me, please. I need to take the bag off and go for a wee. And he ignored me. I go, mate, come on, just fucking. I said, fuck, how much further have we got to go? I need a wee. This prick, I said, don't make me piss myself. Please don't make me piss myself. And then, like, he just filmed me as I stood there and just pissed myself.
2: No.
0: And I was so degrading, right? And that annoyed me so. And I had a massive chip on my shoulders and a bad mood. And then when I wanted to piss myself, he was, whoa, whoa, started giving me a little bit of lip back. I go, oh, fuck you, mate. He said, fuck me back. Oh, yeah. I said something like, if I get hold of you, I'm going to throw you off the cliff, you cunt. Something like that. But it was kind of said funny. Right? I was obviously joking, right?
1: But was anyway. You, man? I don't know if he was.
0: I wouldn't harm a fly. Anyway, so what annoyed me was, I was in a bad mood, and I got to the top. I was so chuffed. I was so proud of myself. I got to the top. I got there, and the guy was there. I was like, oh, man, sorry about that earlier. Man, I was in a bad mood. So we had I gave him a hug or whatever. Nice and relaxed.
1: In your pissy trousers.
0: My pissy trousers, which now turned to ice.
1: Yeah.
0: Icicles on my leg. And then we got back to base. And then if you remember, they called us all out. They made some people go do the chickens or clean the toilets, and there was just me. And they fucking bollocked me. And they ran me round base. Oh, my
1: you
0: goodness.
1: You got basted hard. Talk us through that basting. What exactly did you go through in that? Because obviously, to be fair to the show, Channel 4, they can only put out an hour's episode twice a week. So, and we're there full on 24/7.
3: So we don't see the full
1: So we don't get
3: yeah.
1: to, because the show would be 3 weeks, so it would just be a live, I would kind of love a live stream of us on SAS for 3 weeks. So I don't know how much we're going to see that, but what was that beasting? Because I know it was pretty hardcore. I remember going to dry my spare boots and trousers, and I thought, fuck, what's this geezer's getting a beasting.
0: Jazzy, I thought, they wanted me to quit, and Shaz, on the back of a 3-hour trek up this mountain, by the way, I was bollocks already. And I think Shazia had a bit of a panic attack. She thought they were going to kill me and I wasn't going to quit. But, mate, burpees, running around in and out the ice bar, pull-ups, press-ups, burpees. And, like, I was wearing all the heavy stuff, could barely breathe. I was so tired. But what pissed me off, like, wasn't the physical stuff. They told me off, and I felt like I was a six-year-old. I felt like I got pulled into the headmaster's office in year one. And they said to me, oh, you're a fucking bully. You're a fucking bully. And I went, what am I a bully? I mean, you called him a cunt and threw him off the cliff. I was like, oh, but you say it like that. Doesn't sound good.
1: It doesn't sound great, no.
0: It wasn't like that. And what annoyed me, the second I finished that thing, I apologised to the guy. And we had a little chat and it was fine. So he's either grassed on me or someone's grassed me up. And that annoyed me because I'd apologised already. And he made me piss myself.
1: So do you have any regrets about that then?
0: No, I don't think about it. It doesn't I think we had a chat about it because I got released into the Sun and I was in the headlines and stuff. And then I had to speak to the production company and they said they weren't going to show any of it because it wasn't part of the show. He's obviously a cameraman, but they should have shown it. Would have been funny. It was a funny point. It's funny. And also, it would have shown, I wanted them to show me getting beasted because, I mean, I think I look quite tough doing it and I don't give up and I carry on. And it was a nothing point. It was a little thing. And it was just funny. And the guy was cool. But then I felt bad. I thought, I didn't like getting called a bully because I've never been a bully in my entire life. Ever. In my entire life. It was crosswords. And he called me a dickhead or something. But it wasn't all one way. He gave me some shit as well.
1: So, man, I've got to ask you, like, who surprised you the most? Did you have misconceptions of people? And I guess as humans, we do. We kind of eye people up a little bit and go, right, well, I think you're strong, you're weak, you're going to be good, you'll be fucking shit.
2: Yeah.
1: Who shocked you the most?
0: Mate, do you know what? I take people as I find them. You know, yeah. I don't read news headlines or articles because it's all bullshit. I don't look at Instagram and go, well, that person's this because they posted that. That's all bullshit. I take people as I find them. But who surprised me the most? No, but because I have that philosophy, no one really surprises me. But who impressed me the most? I'm not just saying it, mate. I told you this personally. Was you. Remember sending you a nice text after the show. Like, you impressed me so much. You went on this beautiful story arc throughout the whole show, man. And it was beautiful to watch. And that Tranesium, I mentioned to my missus last night, actually, my sister last night. Missus and my sister get that confused. Fuck this, bro. Give me misconstrued. I said to my family yesterday, I said, had that Tranesium been at the end of the show, I mean, I don't think you'd have completed it, but you'd have done it. You'd have got on that walkway for sure. Because your growth, mate, was unbelievable. Oh. The Bobby that went, Bobby's fingernails in my thigh up the mountain was a very different Bobby than the Bobby that left. And I'm not going to give anything away the rest of the show, man, but your growth was beautiful. It was great to see. Shazia. I mean, Ovi was a cool dude. Ovi really surprised me how cool he was. I liked Ovi. He was somebody.
1: Man, a few words, but so much respect for him. Like,
2: amazing.
1: Highly, like, he's got morals and class. Like, whatever he says, you don't get a word salad from Ovi. You don't just chat shit. Do you know what I mean? Like, he's very, like, deep.
2: Oh,
1: yeah. And I love that about him.
0: Yeah. And what I liked about Ovi was, like, you know, on parade, everyone panics, everyone gets their armbands and the hats and stuff. Ovi, there's one or two of the group that was always like, hey, your armband's upside down, or hey, it was more about just themselves. And he was somebody who was more than just...
1: He was a team player. And thank you so much, mate. I could literally talk to you all night, but I've got to go to my next guest. Thank you so much. Congrats on the little one.
0: Thank you, sir.
2: Thank you so much.
1: I hope to see you soon. When you're back in the UK next, let's all meet up. We'll have a little SAS reunion.
0: Oh, I can't wait. I look forward to it, mate. Well done.
1: Take care. Thank you for everything. Mate. Bye, Anne.
2: Take care, Anne. Goodbye.
1: Bye. Oh, bless him. Cool. Kind man. Regardless of calling the cameraman a cunt and threatening to throw him off.
2: He's all right.
1: Right, guys. We're going to take another little break, and then we're going to be joined in the studio by Mike Durrant. So we'll see you in two.
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13: I had a really sweet message going, do you think I could come and look at your boobs? I'm not a pervert. I just think they would be really nice. And if you could just show me and then I'll go away again. And then he said, I'm just sorry if this is offensive to you. I'm just a bit of a boob guy.
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14: This is one sport where it's unforgiving. You know, we're trying to create young players to go and play in front of 62,500 people at the Olympic Stadium, where every person that I see them has got their opinion. All their opinions are different and they all think their opinion matters and they don't mind voicing it. So we're trying to create somebody for that. You know, you have to be robust, you have to be mentally strong.
1: Welcome back, guys. It is Access All Areas and we are on FUBAR Radio. We've just been joined in the studio by Mike from Dating Naked. Mike, how are you, mate?
15: Yeah, not too bad. Just a shame about the typical English weather, isn't it?
1: So, oh, it's shocking, isn't it? I finally come to the conclusion and I've emotionally accepted that this is winter now.
2: This is it, yeah. Get the Christmas tree out, get the...
1: I'm not quite there yet. Although I was in a certain supermarket, and we won't say which one, but they've got a seasonal aisle, and there's advent calendars.
2: Yeah, I saw it. 1st of September, you see everything, you see tinsel, everything.
1: Anyway, Christmas aside, just because we can't emotionally, we're not strong enough to deal with that. We can't deal with that. So, Mike, let's talk. How have things been since Dating Naked aired? Because it's ended last week, didn't it?
15: So the show ended last week, last Friday. So it was episode 9 and 10 got released last Friday. I mean, it's been a whirlwind, you know what I mean? Yeah. Since, like, we filmed in February, so it's been like 6 or 7 months since we actually were in the villa. And then now it's more of the case of, like, we have to watch it back to be like, wow, did I actually do this?
2: Exactly,
15: you know what I mean?
2: Yeah.
15: So it's been a whirlwind experience, especially the whole concept of dating naked. But I've enjoyed every single minute of it, and now it's finished. It's like, what do I do now?
2: Exactly,
15: you know what I mean?
2: Yeah.
15: So,
2: and then
15: you
2: just, oh, sorry, go on.
1: No, after
2: you,
1: darling.
2: You mentioned the concept, because like, I can imagine if I hear a show like Dating Naked, I'm thinking, there's a million and one things going through my head, but when you heard that, what makes you want to apply for it? What was the selling point for you that you were like, yeah, I want to do this?
15: To be honest, they said to me it was an all-inclusive holiday to South America, so I thought, what's not to like, really?
1: It's
15: so,
1: days.
2: Yeah,
15: I thought sitting in a villa for a month in the sun, no tan lines, and on a serious note, I think for me, it was the concept behind it. It was the fact that it was more it was the unknown.
2: Yeah.
15: I like new challenges. I like trying different things. So the fact that it was like a brand new concept, and I was intrigued. That's what it was. It was more like, what can this offer me? How can this be of benefit to me? Can I change the way people date on a day-to-day life? And I think because I hadn't been done in the UK before, I thought, why not?
1: And also, Mike, let's have it right. You're an extreme boy, so you know you've got a good Corby on you. Because for a lot of people, I mean, good Corby or not, some people are still, especially it's a British thing, I think, isn't it? Some people are quite prudish. People don't like to talk about sex. Or naked.
15: Yeah, and of course.
1: So to go on a TV show, literally put your balls on the table and go have some of that.
15: You've definitely got to have big battles to do a show like that, to be honest. But I think, like I say, it's going back to when I did do the Dream Boys. The Dream Boys, for me, it was a walk in the park. I mean, you've got your Corey out for a matter of 30 seconds to a minute on here, 24 hours a day. And look, you haven't got a dick pump at this point, do you know what I mean? So, you're on a flaccid 24/7.
1: Do you kind of, not that you forget, but I guess you kind of do, like in the bubble of a TV show, at first it must be a bit weird, but you kind of just get, it would have been weirder if you woke up one day and everyone was in a suit. Was you kind of just used to seeing just a load of arse, balls and tits?
15: To be honest, when you get in there, you are a little bit like, you're going into the unknown a little bit. You haven't got anything to refer back to, like a different show, like, well, I can do this, I can do that, I know how this works, how that works. I was the first lad in. I seen Tegan as soon as I walked in, and obviously she was the first naked, the lady that was in the house, and I thought to myself, it was a little bit nerve-wracking, because you don't really know what to expect.
2: Yeah, of course.
15: And obviously you're living day by day, like, you don't know what's going to be happening the next hour or the next day, but you do get used to it. I mean, I was the first lad in, so I was like, look at this. There was another four lads to come in. At the start, there was five girls, five boys. And then when I seen another lad come in, I thought, I'm not doing too bad. You know?
2: Exactly. And I guess there must be something so empowering about that, seeing, like, because, like, being naked is, like, a vulnerable thing.
15: Yeah.
2: So did you feel that sense of, like, empowerment? And was that a vibe that you felt from everyone?
15: I feel like you're all a lot more vulnerable compared to what you think. You think to yourself when you go in, you think, like, How am I going to be? Am I mentally prepared for this? How am I going to react? Am I going to enjoy it, the experience? And then once everyone's in there, like the girls and the boys and everyone's just having a bit of a natter, it's like something switches in your head. Like, I've seen everything now. Quick little look, bang.
2: Exactly, it's done.
15: On to the next scene, do you know what I mean? So, and that's what it was like for me. It was the fact that when you had sort of seen it, it's mad how crazy that their mind actually adapts in them situations, because realistically nothing actually exists on the outside. You're just in there in
1: that
15: the moment
1: bubble.
15: Yeah, and everyone's in the same position as you, and that's what I loved about us.
1: Do you think you was at an advantage, because obviously you used to go out with Chloe Faye, for anyone listening, so Geordie Shore, so you know how TV works. What's the situation with you and Chloe? Is it still friendly, or is it like,
15: I mean, me and Chloe had a relationship when I was very young, do you know what I mean, 18, 19, and me and Chloe just stay friends after that. There wasn't really like,
1: there's
15: anything
1: no bad feed. Did she give you any tips on how to do a TV show?
15: Nah. But I'm mates with quite a few, like the lot from Geordie Shore.
2: Oh, nice.
15: And I think for me, it was, I never really asked for any tips. I just went in there, I was just myself.
1: Yeah.
15: And I just feel like, I do feel like I've got a big enough personality just to enjoy myself anyways.
1: Big enough everything.
15: Yeah. But I think for me, I didn't go in with a game plan. I just thought, you know,
1: that's
15: what?
1: That's what works best, I think.
15: Yeah, I thought, fuck it. I went, whatever happens, happens at the end of the day.
2: Yeah.
15: And you know what? I thoroughly enjoyed the experience. I wouldn't do anything differently. I don't regret anything. Like, I wouldn't change anything. I think, you know what? My experience in there was absolutely phenomenal.
2: Amazing.
15: So.
2: And that's so refreshing as well, because when you see some people go on TV shows with this agenda of like, I want to get a brandy, I want to get this.
15: Yeah,
2: but you
15: of
2: just
15: course.
2: Wanna go, just go. We need more people just to go in, just to
15: of
2: enjoy
15: course.
2: The experience.
1: Yeah, and so. No game plans. Yeah. Just
15: no,
1: literally
15: exactly.
1: Take it for what it is.
2: Exactly.
15: Yeah, 100%. I think the experience in itself was enough. Do you know what I mean? Like, of course, there was a big cash prize at the end that everyone wanted to win. But for me, I feel like, and I said this at the end of the show, I was like, I felt like I'd already won. Do you know what I mean? I had found a connection at the end of the show. I had such a good experience. Like, I'd done something that nobody in the UK has actually done before either. So it was unbelievable.
2: Amazing.
1: So you said you had a connection at the end of the show. Where do things stand now? Are you together? Spill some tea. It's called Access All Areas, my show, and I like to access all areas. So what can you give me? Any exclusives?
15: Yeah, so basically, I mean, the show finished. We finished filming. It was start of March. I was with Tion. So Tion's actually from Australia. So when we left the show, we did have a bit of a discussion. Like, look, we've got a good connection here. But remember, everyone only sees, like, 10 hours.
2: Snippets.
15: Do you know what I mean? 45 minutes on an episode from like a three and a half week like filming process.
1: Yeah.
15: So for 3.5 weeks, even in the real world, it isn't enough time to actually get to know someone.
2: Of course,
15: and you're building foundations in a reality show where realistically when you leave, you then have to rebuild new foundations in real life.
1: Yeah.
15: Exactly. So we came up with the conclusion of like, look, how do you want to move forward with this? Tion actually was good enough. She actually packed her whole life up in Australia. And I was living in Mallorca at the time. So I said, look, if you want, you can come live with me in Mallorca. We'll try and make something work of it if this is what we both want. So she came over to Mallorca. We were living together for around about 3-4 months. I mean, we took a couple of holidays in Europe first, then moved to Mallorca. And then I think, like any relationship, you have your difficulties, you have your moments.
2: Yeah.
15: You have to go to work, you've got friends and family. And you do come across real life situations where inside the villa, it's like, that's the only thing that exists.
2: Yeah.
15: But there's so much more to that in the real world.
1: Of course.
15: And me and Tion just basically just mutually decided to look at that. The relationship wasn't working anymore. And I think in a relationship these days, there has to be like a strong compatibility between two people.
2: Oh, yeah, definitely.
15: And I feel like she had a life in Australia, I had a life in the UK. And I think we're just like, at the end of the day, we just decided mutually that it wasn't really working out anymore. And she just decided to go back to Australia. So It was. I had such a good time with Tion. Do you know what I mean?
2: Exactly,
15: like, I have no. Like, we're left on good terms.
1: Yeah.
15: Really nice girl. I think she's got a good future ahead of herself. And I think for me, it was just the fact that it just wasn't working anymore.
2: Yeah, and you gave it a shot.
15: And
2: no regrets.
15: Yeah.
2: Exactly. No what ifs. So yeah.
15: At the end of the show, I got voted third place because people were like, the distance is going to ruin this relationship. But the fact that she actually packed her whole life in Australia to move to Mallorca just shows that anything's possible if you want to make it work.
2: Of course.
15: Do you mean? And we both did give it the best, actual good shot. It wasn't just like we left a TV show. It was a little like showman's. Like, we both generally had feelings for each other.
2: Exactly, yeah.
15: And honestly, like at the end of that show, like I generally adored that girl. Do you know what I mean? So it just like normal life, just like normal people, things sometimes just don't work out at the end of the day. So.
1: And at least it was Mallorca, so she weren't too cold, because she would have shit her drawers. If she'd have come to Newcastle, fuck me, she'd have gone, what the fuck?
2: A week later, she'd
1: have been blitz, what's going on?
15: But it was, to be fair, it was more beneficial for her anyways to come to Mallorca, because in Australia, it was her winter. During our summer, because like the
1: it's a crafty cow, so wanted a bit of current,
15: you know,
1: bun,
15: I mean,
1: didn't she?
15: Really? At least she got a free holiday over it, do you know what I mean?
1: So. She was calculated.
2: Chasing the sun.
1: No wonder you got shot. When it turned winter in Mallorca, she fucked off again.
15: Yeah, as soon as it turned winter, she went, so I'm back home now.
1: I'm going back to summer now, Bo.
15: Because the show hadn't been done before, I didn't know what was going to happen in the next 5 minutes, never knowing what was going to happen at the end of the season. We didn't know who was going to win the prize, how it was going to be won. Like, realistically, I think everyone can agree who done the show that you could play a game in theory if you wanted, because the only game you really could have played was if someone came in that had immunity, you could then lock onto them and say, this person could save me to get to the final.
1: Yeah.
15: That was realistically the only game plan you could play. I mean, now people, and if there was a season two, for example, people could look back at season one and go, this is how I would do things this time.
2: Exactly, yeah.
15: Where we never had to.
1: I think, like you said, I think the audience and the public, it's not a new concept, reality TV,
2: exactly.
1: Now. And people aren't stupid, and I think it's actually pretty disrespectful to the audience and the public when people think that they can fucking go in with a game plan, manipulate something, and think that the audience are fucking Dolly Dimple and they're going to buy it.
2: Yeah.
1: And they're like, no, we know what time it is. We know what you're doing.
2: <radio.
1: laughs> I've got to ask you, Mike, how have you found being have you been recognised much? Because obviously you're wearing clothes now, people ain't seeing the Corey hanging, man. But what are they saying on social media? Because it's a new concept to the UK, isn't it?
15: Yeah,
1: how
15: exactly.
1: People taken to it over here?
15: I'm very surprised. It's actually been a very positive input that I've had, really. I mean, I'm on TikTok doing lives every day. I'm on the social medias, and I'm doing like the DN UK sort of questionnaires. And people are actually enjoying the show. There's not like any sort of... I thought to myself, how am I going to be portrayed after the show?
2: Of course, yeah.
15: Do you know what I mean? For doing such a show like Dating Naked. But for me, I feel like the audience has took it pretty well.
1: Yeah.
15: I definitely think they could... I think from my part, I think there's a lot more to it than what meets the eye, more than anything.
2: Yeah,
15: so
2: definitely, because people might have their misconceptions when they hear the title Dating Naked. And
15: yeah,
2: think, oh,
15: of course.
2: That's a bit crass, that's a bit scandalous.
15: Yeah,
2: but
15: yeah.
2: There's actually more to it than that.
1: Yeah.
2: There's layers to it about like romance and everything.
15: Yeah, so. No, definitely.
1: Yeah, and I think you're so right. Like, people, the title, but I think people are getting slightly better because we've still got this. Everyone thinks, especially from abroad, how prim and proper British having their tea and their afternoon.
2: Yeah.
1: Do you know what I mean?
2: Yeah.
1: Or with our little pinky out.
15: Yeah, yeah.
1: But it's 2024, guys. Do you know what I mean?
15: Exactly.
1: Like, we have to roll with the times.
2: Yeah.
1: So, no, I'm glad that people have taken to it.
15: I think. Because the show at the minute is only out in UK, Canada, in Australia. So, I mean, I had this one group of Hindus when I was in Newcastle a couple of weeks ago. And she went, oh, I didn't recognise you without your clothes on. With your clothes on. And that was like the only thing I had had. But apart from that, I mean, social media took a good interest to it. And I mean, apart from that, I've been having fun with it, you know what
2: exactly.
15: I mean? So,
1: how
2: yeah.
1: have you found watching it back? Like you say, it was pre-recorded quite a bit in advance. Are you happy with the edit and the final cuts of things? Because you've touched upon already, and the way TV
15: course.
1: Works, where things have been filmed 24/7, production can only put out so much, about 44
15: exactly,
1: minutes
15: yeah,
1: per
15: yeah.
1: episode. By the time you do all your ads and everything. So they're very limited to how to build an episode.
15: Of course.
1: How do you find watching that series back now? Was it all pretty much spot on, or do you feel like there were certain bits that you wish had have been in there?
15: I think it was pretty spot on. I think everyone was displayed how how I seen it in person.
2: Yeah.
15: Mm. And remember, like, we were in there filming for 3.5 weeks, but we only get 45 minutes per episode. So sometimes 2 days was covered maybe in one episode. Mm. So for me, I think the only thing that could have changed was maybe making the series a little bit longer, maybe like having 14 episodes.
2: Oh, nice.
15: Just to portray people a little bit more.
2: Yeah.
15: And for people to from like the audience point of view, to actually see what people's characters are really like. Because realistically, if I'm getting to know you and I'm sat down with you now and I get to know you for 10 hours trying to get to know someone isn't enough time.
2: Exactly.
15: No. You know what I mean? But I think for me, how it got edited, what was conceived inside the show, I think was a true validation on everyone, to be honest. So,
1: is there a WhatsApp group with all of you?
15: There is a WhatsApp group.
1: Has anyone left yet?
15: I've left multiple times, to be honest.
1: Why have you left the WhatsApp group?
15: Do you know what? To be honest, right? I'm one of these types of people, I say it very straight. If I don't agree with someone, I'm like, you know what, I don't agree with this. Do you know what I mean? I'm not wanting to keep me emotions, and I'm like, look, I don't agree with this, or I agree with that.
2: Yeah.
15: Sometimes I get caught up in too much drama. Do you know what I mean? A little bit too much drama, where I'm like, you know what, fuck this WhatsApp group chat, I'm off out of here. Then a week later, I'll be missing it a little bit, like, oh, just Ben Hodges back
2: in.
15: Back in. And then there's a bit more drama, and I'm like, but I do, the thing is, with the WhatsApp group chat, I do like to leave it to ground myself a little bit, because sometimes it feels like I'm going back into the show.
1: Yeah.
15: Okay,
1: yeah.
15: So it feels like I'm reliving the past a little bit.
2: Touch grass a little bit.
15: Yeah. Exactly. Yeah. And sometimes I do leave it, because it is nice just to get away from it all as well. Mm. As much as it is nice being in that environment and chatting with people in there from like diverse places from around the world and people who have done like that experience with you, it is nice just to take yourself away from it as well.
1: Course, so literally time for one quick question, because I've literally got to end the show in 1 minute. You said you left because people fuck you off. Who fucked you off the most in the group chat that made you leave? Spill some tea. What's the unseen tea of the old WhatsApps?
15: To be honest, you know what? I mean, the only person I really had drama with was Dan on the show. Me and Dan didn't really get on very well. We didn't really see eye to eye. I don't really think he's got a bad bone in his body, to be honest. I think for me, when people piss us off, I just get pissed off. Do you know what I mean?
2: Exactly, yeah. And I can imagine in an environment like that, yeah, sometimes exactly. You just want...
15: It's a lot more heightened. Everything's a lot more heightened and a lot more emotions are involved as well. So, yeah. I mean, to be fair, I've got I get on with everyone now. There's no sort of, like, animosity between anyone in the group. Everyone gets on really well. But apart from that, I'll be back in next week, so...
1: Thank you so much for coming in, Mike. Been an absolute pleasure. Stella, thank you so much for being my amazing co-host. I've loved it. Thank you guys always for tuning in and listening, and we'll be back this time next week. Until then, ta-da.
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23: UK is under criminal investigation after allegations made in a Channel 4 broadcast the party breached donation rules on foreign funding. Metropolitan Police say they've launched an inquiry after a number of reports. Reform UK say they deny any wrongdoing and will fully cooperate with the investigation. Over 3,000 passengers have been affected by an air traffic control issue that cancelled hundreds of UK flights. The National Air Traffic Service say its operations are now stable, but airports are reporting knock-on effects. The Transport Secretary has called for an independent review. Kate Donnelly is a travel content creator. She was stuck at Gatwick Airport.
24: We ended up just staying in the airport with a lot of other people. There were just people sleeping on the floor, sleeping on the chairs, staying where they could. We probably had about 20, 30 minutes sleep.
23: The West Bank trade ban is Britain showing leadership. That's what Andy Burnham says as the government faces criticism for their decision from Israel and opposition figures. Earlier, the Prime Minister and Conservative leader Kemi Badenoch have gone back and forth on defence spending during Prime Minister's questions.
25: I appointed this Chancellor because of his strong commitment to the defence of this nation, and we will honour our NATO commitments.
23: Badenoch says the government's failing to fund defence. Next, an inquiry's heard that attacks on two students and a school caretaker in Nottingham could not have been prevented by police. Former mechanical engineering student Valdo Calacane stabbed Barnaby Webber and Grace O'Malley Kumar in the early hours in June 2023. Calacane, who had been detained under mental health law four times, went on to kill Ian Coates in a separate attack. And a first look picture of Rivals shows a heartbroken David Tennant on a church pew. The series will return for its second half of season two in November. From Radio News Hub, I'm Lucy Gorman-Lee.
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29: Welcome. How are you? How's Pete today?
30: Pete's tired today.
29: Pete's tired. Why is Pete tired?
30: I've not slept well the last few days. Do you know what? Actually, you'd be quite proud of me. I haven't been out since Thursday last week.
29: So that's been a few days. Wow. Good for you. Why? What did you do all weekend then?
30: Stayed in. Stayed in all weekend.
29: All by yourself?
30: All by myself. Yeah, me and the dogs, pretty much.
29: Why? Were you
30: nothing.
29: Okay?
30: I just took a bit of time out. I have really significantly reduced my cigarette intake.
29: Well, we did discuss this last week, didn't we?
30: To the point where this is my new best friend.
29: Is that a vape?
30: Yep.
29: What flavour?
30: This is watermelon.
29: It looks watermelon.
30: Yep. So that's my new thing. And I think I'm going to have 2 weeks of this and then I'm going to be off everything.
29: What, no alcohol?
30: Oh, no, fuck that. No.
29: I was going to say.
30: I've got an Irish coffee now.
29: I'm going to come home. If you're off alcohol, I need to come home and help you because something's going down.
30: I'm on an Irish coffee now.
29: Good for you. Well done. I've got so many things to share. But before we do that, should we talk about what we're going to talk about today and our subject?
30: Go on then. Fucking job's worth.
29: Today we've got a friend of mine on today. It's my friend's week. Her name is Daniela and she works on First Dates with me. She is the other waitress and she, every time I see her, she grows on me. She's a funny girl. She's Northern. I always love
30: her. Like a fungus.
29: Just like a fungus.
30: Mm.
29: And our subject is online dating, which is interesting because you had a very strong point on it last week. Boo, boo, boo.
30: Yeah. What was it? What was my strong point on it?
29: On online dating. You said, the guy said, the guy asked us, didn't he, where should I meet people? And you said, anywhere.
30: I remember now. Yeah. So we've got online dating. So we've got Daniela on. We're going to be doing Love the Way You Lie game, listeners' questions and stories, and weird and wonderful dating news. But before we do all of that. Before we do all of that, Cece, what time is it?
29: It's time. Do you know what? There's some wind chimes in the background. I feel like slapping them.
30: It's not wind chime time. It's time for the dating sex book.
29: It is. Ba-ba-da-ba-ba-ba. Tell me. Educate me.
30: Okay. This one. Are you ready for it?
29: I am. I'm really hot because I'm in Bali. Yeah, go.
30: Dishonourable discharge.
29: Okay. Is this where this could be either pre-cum or...
30: Could you explain to our listeners what pre-cum is?
29: Actually, well, you probably be able to explain it better than me, but
30: I think it's going to sound better coming from you.
29: I was always told be careful of the pre-cum because it's...
30: sticky.
29: Well, yeah, and that, but like, you know, it's always go down that road that goes too far. And then, do you know what little roads are called here? They're called gangs. Let's just change our subject up real quick. The little roads here, like that I keep going down and leading myself up the garden path, they're called gangs.
30: Are they? And do you get much pre-cum down then, gangs? Do you have much pre-cum?
29: So forget I said pre-cum. Let's talk about dishonourable discharge.
30: Okay.
29: And what do I think it is? I think it's just, it's just discharge that no one wants to, you don't really want to see someone's discharge when you're about to get, what is it, Pete, before I fuck up?
30: Okay, well, I don't know why, because you seem to mention pre-cum quite a lot, Cece, but it's not that.
29: Why don't you explain what pre-cum is? You're the guy.
30: So dishonourable discharge. It's to masturbate at home after unsuccessfully going out in search of sex, basically. So it's when you go out looking to get your end away and actually doesn't happen and you're like, oh, fuck's sake. So you go home and just knock one out. And that's dishonourable discharge.
29: I did not expect you to say that.
30: It's that one where I think you go out thinking, listen, fucking I look good. Tonight I'm going to get it. And then it doesn't work out and you go home and have sort of a bit of a guilty wank. And you just sort of, it's a dishonourable discharge night. I'm just, do you know what I mean?
29: I was way off then.
30: Yeah, nothing to do with pre-cum. Dishonourable discharge. So going out, not having sex and going home and having a wank.
29: Okay.
30: Yeah?
29: Yeah. It doesn't sound fitting though. It doesn't sound fitting with what it is. But
30: it's because discharge, instantly, when you think of sex and you think of discharge, it sounds disgusting. But actually, if you discharge a weapon or if you do, it's just when you release something, isn't it? So you've discharged yourself dishonorably because you were looking.
29: You're so intelligent. You're so fucking intelligent. You're so switched on. Your references are just bang on.
30: Thank you. Thank you very much.
29: You're welcome.
30: I really appreciate that.
29: You're welcome. Namaste to you.
30: Namaste.
29: Right back at you.
30: Namaste.
29: Listen, I'm in Bali. I'm going to keep doing it until you stop.
30: Okay. Is that what they do?
29: Okay. They do all the time. It's amazing.
30: Dishonourable discharge. That is what that is.
29: Okay. Dating news.
30: Okay then.
29: Okay. Let's go. So, a woman sends herself drinks from admirers on first dates to show she has options. Sophia Franklin shared a TikTok video where she explained her top tips for a first date to make sure she hooks her suitor in and keeps his interest. The plan is to trick the date into thinking another man has spotted her in the bar and sent her a drink to win her affections. When she goes to the bathroom, she pays the bartenders to send her an anonymous shot so that her date remembers she has options. One TikToker said her idea was actually really smart, whilst another confessed to putting a similar stunt in the past. They asked a man to come over to the table and tell her how pretty she was during her date. It's not just Scream games, like...
30: It screams dickhead.
29: Yeah.
30: I would think,
29: what a twat if a guy did that. Sorry, go on.
30: Well, presumably, obviously, Dave doesn't know she's doing that, so he just assumes that she has got admirers or someone is coming over and saying they're pretty or whatever the fuck it is. That mm-hmm. wouldn't make me think I want them more at all.
29: No,
30: if anything, I'd find it quite funny and I'd probably take the piss. But if that was actually genuine as well, things like that don't bother me in the slightest. It wouldn't make me want someone more just because I think other people want them. It's about whether I want them. I don't give a shit if everyone else does. It's kind of regardless. But the fact that she's doing that herself, I think is pathetic.
29: Well, pathetic screams very insecure, right? Like if she's not enough herself and then she's on the date and that's not enough herself, then she needs the attention from everyone in the bar. Fucking hell.
30: And you're right. It's it does. It screams games. It's just not. I'm not keen on that. I don't think that's clever. I don't think it's big. I don't think it's cool. I don't think it's clever.
29: No, it's not at all. If that's how you're starting the day, imagine what it'd be like in a relationship. It would be game after game after. Yeah, exactly.
30: Okay.
29: You want to read the other one? Okay. You'll read the other one.
30: Okay. Right. Woman texts date the next day to thank him for a nice night.
29: Nice.
30: Only to realise he's still in a house. A woman named Zoe went on a Tinder date with a man, which ended up being quite boozy. Not wanting the evening to end, Zoe invited her date back to hers. Yeah, she did.
29: Yeah, get in, I'll go.
30: Go on, I'll go.
29: Wait.
30: When she woke up the next morning feeling worse for wear, she texted her date to thank him for a lovely evening. She was surprised at his reply. I'm still on your sofa. I put you to bed. She then had to embarrassingly walk downstairs and see the man she'd forgotten had stayed round. The pair dated for a bit. Eventually, they went their separate ways. I, personally, rate the fact that she had no idea that he'd stayed. I think that's quite funny. As you know, I do like a drink. So I find that quite funny. I also rate the fact that this guy, because I have done this before, put her to bed, mm-hmm. right? Because she was obviously that drunk. Gentleman stayed mm-hmm. around and slept on the sofa. Gentleman, I just think that's a really nice. What a good guy.
29: I'd be in two minds about him staying because I'd be like, why didn't you go home? But then at the same time, if it is really genuine and it's to make sure that I don't, you know, choke on my own sick, then that's really nice.
30: But also, you've got to, like, if he was really drunk as well, but managed to get her to bed, and then, like, he was really, do you know what I mean? There's a lot, but he still stayed downstairs, which I think is a good thing, a nice thing, because obviously she was very hammered. And he probably thought, oh, fuck it, I'm just going to stay here. So I quite like that. She'd invited him in, so it's not like he was there.
29: Yeah, true. Like, she invited him in, yeah.
30: Do you know what I mean? Yeah. It's not like he just fucking went, do you know what?
29: I like him.
30: I'm going to stay and walk around the ass and all that fucking shite. So I like it. I like it. Well, he probably did. He probably went through a nick of door, had a little sniff.
29: I know, you said that very quickly, like you just slipped off the edge of your tongue. Okay. What's next?
30: What should we do now? I'm just, you know, just for anyone that's listening, we are, this is the dating show on Fubar Radio. We've still got Daniela to come with our topic, which is going to be online dating. So online dating, let me give you some facts about online dating, shall I?
29: Yeah, I love a fact, go on.
30: How many people, in fact, I'm not going to ask you, because I tell you why I'm not going to ask you, because it's written in front of you, so you know the answer. Oh, you're not excellent.
29: How many
30: people do you think around the world use dating apps?
29: Oh fuck, a duck. I'm going to go with 2.7 million. I'm going to go with 2.7 million.
30: 2.7 million. There's more people in the UK than that use dating apps. So there's 270 million people in the world currently using dating apps.
29: I should have just added a nought then. How good was that? That was nearly there.
30: You were very close. You had the two and the seven. You were out
29: just like
30: by
29: bingo.
30: Yeah, you were out by literally, like, you know, 200.
29: Not much.
30: And,
29: yeah, don't worry about that part.
30: 267.3 million, but you were close. Also, one in five relationships now start from a dating app or from being online. One in five.
29: One in five.
30: 20%
29: doesn't
30: of relationships.
29: Doesn't surprise me, though. I actually thought
30: it'd be more than that.
29: Yeah.
30: What do you think the most popular dating app is?
29: Tinder.
30: You are correct. It is Tinder.
29: Is it?
30: Yes. Okay. And how many women, in comparison to men, do you think use dating apps? Percentage-wise, what's the percentage?
29: I think, women in, I think it's probably quite even. I would say, let's go 48% women and 52 men.
30: 100% correct.
29: Shut up.
30: It actually is 52% men and 48% women.
29: I swear very to well God, done. I'm not looking at our sheet that I should have looked at.
30: Well, I'm very impressed with you then. You are, do you know what? Yeah, you're in Bali and I think you're just in touch with a lot of things now. So you like the...
29: So in touch. I've got a story about that as well.
30: About,
29: actually, no, I
30: is
29: don't
30: it another story talk. About Bali? Because
29: I may
30: log off.
29: Share it now. Good, because I don't want to share it anyway.
30: Also, this fact is the weirdest one of the lot. 50% of single Brits have never asked anyone on a date in person.
29: No, I would go with that because nor have I. No.
30: What?
29: Yeah, so I'll explain why and how. Because if you think, so how would, say someone, it's not every day someone comes up to me and like that we're like fancy each other and then, it's like there's an opportunity for me to say, shall we go on a date?
30: Every day, but you're of an age now where you've done some dating. I mean that in the kindest possible way. Surely at some point you've seen someone in person... asked them on a date, or you've been asked on a date in person? No.
29: Oh, yeah, I've been asked. Yeah,
30: yeah. I think a bloke should be the one asking. Well, I'm a bit old school with that, but still, surely at some point you must have asked someone on a date.
29: No, I ask people all the time on texts, so I'm always the one. Like the other day, I was like,
30: That sounded so desperate. I ask people all the time to go on a date with me. All the time.
29: Do you know what? I'll tell you why. Because it annoys me when it's like, it gets to the point where it's like, there's nothing else to say. Just fucking ask me. Like, we're going to go on a date. So then I end up saying it myself. I'm like, look, should we just meet? Should we just meet on Monday or something? Because it just is a bit like, oh. But
30: then
29: when you've done that, when you do that, then it's almost like setting like, not wearing the trousers, but wearing the trousers. And I don't want to always wear the trousers.
30: You don't have to wear the trousers. You just rock out with your cock out. So what you're saying is that you don't like the conversational foreplay and you'd rather just get straight down to it and meet someone.
29: I'm actually not saying that.
30: That's exactly what you're saying. That's how we're going to take it. Cece just wants wham, bam, thank you, ma'am, no foreplay.
29: I love this, that the image people must have of me is incredible. But you know what? I'm okay with it because I'm in
30: Bali.
29: Bali.
30: Yeah.
29: Yeah, so I don't care. I'm fucking Bali. Go on.
30: So this, you are a more experienced online dater than I am.
29: Right.
30: We've discussed this before. I have used one dating app before and I've never actually met anyone off of it. So I don't have an awful lot of experience with online dating.
29: So I don't have a lot to say.
30: So that's me out. So I've obviously just got my opinions, but I don't have a lot of experience with it. So I'm open with that. You have done a fair bit of online dating.
29: She has.
30: So I'm going to ask you one question before Daniela comes on. It's quite a vague question and it's quite a big question that may take some time. Don't think of this like a voice note because the show is only an hour long, so if you could keep it thrifty, that would be great.
29: Right.
30: What has your experience with dating apps been like?
29: I have had really good experiences up until last year when I got catfished, but apart from that, I've really enjoyed online dating. I'm quite good at sussing people out. I think the red flags come quite easy for me. What I'm looking for, it doesn't mean that I'm special. It just means that I know what I'm looking for.
30: I know I said I'd ask one question, but you've just said something there that makes me want to ask another one. What is an online dating red flag? Just give me one.
29: Anything sexual.
30: Okay.
29: When it's
30: good.
29: On their profile.
30: I like it.
29: Yeah, anything sexual. When it's quite obvious that I'm not looking for that, and it's on my profile, like I'm looking for a husband and kids and
30: family. Okay, so you your bio doesn't read anything like gives a great blowjob, Bali blowjobs for free, anything like that?
29: Not anymore. But then I do. I have different ones. So Tinder, yes, but Hinge is a bit more serious. So not on Tinge yet. Tinge. What Tinge. Fucking, that's gonna be my. We should create a dating app called Tinge.
30: Do you know what? I actually, whilst we're talking about this, I know Daniela's waiting, so we will get to her. But I think we should start a dating app, me and you.
29: Oh shit! It would blow up.
30: We could call it Tinge. What do we call ourselves? PC.
29: PC.
30: Finding a PC of your heart. 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
30: Finding the missing PC.
29: Oh God.
30: We probably shouldn't have said that on air because I feel like someone may steal that idea now.
29: No, it's ours now because we've said it on air. Now it's ours. Coined, taking it, ours.
30: We've got it.
29: Coined. Right, we have a guest in the waiting room. We should probably bring her on because actually she's got way more experience about online dating than we have.
30: And to be honest with you, I don't want to hear about Bali anymore. So please bring someone else into the fold.
29: The thing is, she's my friend, so I'm sure she's going to have a little bit about Bali. Daniela, darling, I prepped her before. I said, ask as many questions just to wind Pete up as possible. Welcome, Daniela.
4: Oh, my God.
29: Hi. What the fuck is that in the background?
4: So this is found in a petrol station years ago, and I just think it's the cutest thing. So I thought, hey.
30: So can I before we start on the whole, hello, by the way, before we start on the whole online dating thing. So does that normally sit there or have you put that there just as a, like a little thing?
4: That sits there because at the moment we had an extension. So I'm in the extension and we don't have any blinds here, as you can see. So it's like a safety thing.
30: It's a safety thing. And what the dick fuck is it?
29: It protects you.
4: It's a dog, Pete. Little dog, man.
30: Oh, it's a little poodle.
29: Of course, yeah, yeah, it's yeah. a dog. Of it's course. A purple dog.
30: Lovely. Love wow. that. right, before we go into topic this week, which is online dating, which I understand. It's all right, Cece, don't worry. It's not like we're doing a fucking show or anything. What a fucking disaster. Do you know what I mean? She goes to Bali, doesn't give a shit, and you know, I'll do what I want. Fuck off.
4: Cece in Bali?
30: She's in Bali.
4: I didn't realise.
29: Oh, I don't even have to say it anymore. I'm getting hot talking about this. It's so warm here.
30: So before we go into online dating, which I understand you've got a bit of experience in, you've got some.
4: I've not got experience in. I've been there for a while. That's what I'll say.
30: Okay, so you are a veteran of the online dating scene that is not particularly successful. Is that what we're saying?
4: Yeah.
30: Peace out.
4: Yeah.
30: So before we go into that, we're going to do some quick fire questions with you.
4: Oh, cool. Let's go.
30: All right. Are you ready for this?
4: Yeah, I'm ready.
30: Are you prepared?
4: Kind
30: of. Okay. Can you close your eyes for me?
4: Oh, why?
30: Just because I want to see you with your eyes closed.
29: I have to do it every fucking week.
30: Don't worry.
29: Every week I have to close my eyes.
30: I just feel like you concentrate more and you focus more.
29: Yeah. Breathe. Close your eyes.
30: Okay.
29: And the first thing that comes to your head, say it, okay?
30: Are you ready?
4: Let's go.
30: Date night in or date night out?
4: In. No, kissing. Out.
29: Oh, no, you're not allowed that. No.
4: Okay, kissing. Okay, go.
29: Kissing or cuddling?
4: Kissing and cuddling. What?
30: Oh, ooh. Greedy bitch. giving gifts or receiving gifts?
4: Giving gifts.
29: Dating apps or meeting in person?
4: Meeting in person.
30: Dream job or dream partner?
4: Oh, interesting. Very interesting. How about if I meet my dream partner in my dream job?
30: I like that answer, but Daniela, you missed the assignment here. It's a quick fire questions. It's one or the other.
4: Okay. Dream job.
29: Yeah. Okay. Chat up line or straight to the point?
4: Line.
30: Okay. Blow job or hand job?
4: Next question.
30: All right,
29: big spoon or little spoon?
4: Sorry, my eyes are open. Little spoon.
29: I'm sure because Pete's just throwing you one.
30: Single or taken?
4: What is that? Am I or do I want to be?
30: No, are you?
4: I'm single.
30: Fucking hell.
29: Do you want to be?
30: Oh, all right. What would you prefer to be then? Single or taken?
4: I mean, I'm so used to being single. I'm just living the life right now, so.
30: Just living the life.
4: I don't know if I can give so much attention to someone else right now, because it's all me right now.
30: Just working on yourself, yeah? Love
4: working
30: that.
4: Working on myself, yeah.
30: Okay, well, delightful. You answered almost all of those questions. Cece, I don't know why you wrote that one in there. That was really rude.
4: Was that you? Of course it was you, Cece.
30: Happened is she's gone to Bali and she's got all sexual and weird, like, because they're all hippie fucking people over there that are all just shagging each other and sucking people up and doing whatever they do. She just don't give a shit. She, do you know, she went for a massage the other week with four dicks.
29: Oh, Jesus Christ.
4: Is that anyway, the truth? Is that the truth?
30: Yeah, let's leave it there. Shall we move on?
29: So, questions. We've got more questions for you, but they're not quick fire.
4: Yes.
29: So what is your opinion of online dating?
4: I think online dating is toxic

0: Excellent.
1: Someone, but it hasn't worked. Nothing works, and I just get really weird motherfuckers on there.
2: Okay. So tell me, what your worst experience with online dating has been. I want your worst, and I want your best. Okay. Tell me the good. Tell me the bad. Let's do bad first, and then we can move on to good.
0: Yeah, we go up
2: on a happy crescendo.
1: Okay. My worst is I got catfished on Tinder when I think I was in sixth form. So I was like, how old are you then? Like 17 or something. And this guy, I was talking to him for ages. I was texting him, and then he'd call me at night, and he was like, really cute, da, da, da, and he was so good looking. And I was like, oh, it's gone for me. And then realized my best friend was like, Danny, you're an idiot. He's not real. I've actually got pictures. Do you want to see the pictures?
0: Yeah.
1: So this is when WhatsApp was like really old, and it had like the old, like, what's it called? You can see that was him. He was called Kamani.
2: Okay, good looking guy. Yeah.
1: These are his WhatsApp pics, and I was like, oh wow, you're a bit of a stunner, aren't you? Look at that.
0: Yeah, come on, get
2: it. Is he famous?
1: Well, hold up.
2: He looks.
0: Yeah, I know. He looks like a movie, like someone out of a movie.
1: He looks like he's like a rapper, or I don't know, or a model or some shit. Good looking guy. So I was talking to him for ages, and then he planned to like pick me up from sixth form a few times, and I'd call him, he wouldn't answer. Then I just asked him, are you a catfish? And then he blocked me off everything. And this is like weeks of like talking on the phone and texting. And I was like,
0: So you'd built up a like connection and whatnot with him as well.
1: Yeah.
2: So two things there. So he may not have actually been a catfish. You may have just insulted him by thinking that he was a catfish, and that's why he blocked you.
1: Oh, no, wait, I missed out a massive part of that story.
2: Okay.
1: Because I Google searched his photo, you know, when you drag and drop. That's it. So I dragged and dropped, and there was this American guy who like fucking dances and all that shit.
2: How does he dance? Show me again.
1: Right, listen, mate. Oof, robot.
2: Is that a dance or a seizure?
1: You tell me. So he's an American guy in America doing his American thing, and on the phone had like a really high pitch, not really high pitch, but like a younger UK voice, so I should have known. I was very naive. I was just a bit of a hopeless romantic.
2: Okay, so getting catfished. CC, that's happened to you before as well, isn't it?
0: Yeah, but I actually went on the date. But it was the actual guy. Like, he was just
2: 40 years older than the picture. And
0: he just showed a really good picture of himself. And then when I turned up, I was like, oh, come on, mate. Come on. It's first date after lockdown. Fucking help me out here.
2: Yeah.
0: I'm desperate.
1: Oh, shit.
0: Yeah. I still gave him 3 hours, though.
2: Yeah, that's not all she gave.
1: Why?
0: and I pay for the whole night. Yes, anyway, back to you, because I'm in Bali. Carry on.
1: That's it. That's the end of my story.
0: Okay, so good one then. Give us, if you have a good one. I know you've got some, you've told me some of your dating stories, so is there a good one?
1: Exactly. How do you not, I don't have a good one, though. If
2: Daniela,
1: I had a good one.
2: Have you not been on a good date? Any good days?
1: No, absolutely not.
2: Okay, Daniela, then maybe we need to go on a date. I've never had a bad date.
1: Oh my God, really?
2: Never had a bad date. I've said this so many times, haven't I? I've never had it because I have a good time wherever I go with whoever I go with, because you find that about new people. And I've never had it. I can't understand when people have bad dates.
1: Yeah, because they make them bad. Listen to this. Someone from Tinder, I went on a date with him. Took me. I drove. It's always me driving. I don't know.
2: Why are you driving? Do you drink?
1: I stopped drinking. Sorry, can you hear me?
2: This isn't AA, you can tell the truth.
1: I actually nearly died the other night from drinking too much.
2: Okay, yeah. She does drink.
1: That's another story. Anyway, so I went on this date with this guy from Tinder, and I was driving because, I don't know, do I just wear the pants or something? And he was like, let's go to this place.
2: Did you pick him up?
1: Yeah, of course I did.
0: Oh, God.
1: Exactly. Put your earphones back in.
0: God.
1: Yeah.
0: What, you picked him up from his house?
1: I picked him up like his mum.
0: Collected him.
1: Fuck. Like I was taking him to school. I picked him up.
2: Are you someone that he's dating or an Uber driver?
1: Yeah. Yeah, deep.
0: Picked him up. Took him where? Where did you go?
1: So he recommended we go for a cup of tea

0: at night time. So I can't believe this is actually my life. This is hilarious. So we went to a hotel. Went to a hotel, you know, like the foyer section of it. And I had a cup of black tea and a slice of cake. And then he tried to kiss me in the car.
1: Okay, can we all just have a minute's silence, everyone, if we'll just close our eyes again, because I like to close eyes, and just have a minute's silence for your dating life, because it sounds fucking dreadful.
0: Thanks, please. Really appreciate that.
2: I'm going to break the minute silence because I feel gross. Listen, like, don't take offence to this, but it's going to sound like it. So, it's going to be.
1: I mean, when people say that, I don't mean this offensively, but I'm really going to offend you now.
0: Yeah.
1: Go on, CC. You know, who gives a shit? You're in Bali.
2: Exactly. I'm in fucking Bali. So, do you not think that maybe the problem is that you're picking fucking idiots? Because I can't believe that everyone's a fucking idiot. Like, and also, I know you, right? I know how fun you are. I know how nice you are. I know how genuine you are, how giving you are, the loveliness about you. So how can you, into my head, I think, you're a fucking wicked night out. So how can, I've been out with you. So how are you having shit dates? Because you're brilliant.
0: You tell me. I don't have a, I'm like a magnet for shit bags. Yeah, they just come to me like this.
1: Yeah. There's a common denominator here in all bad dates. And that common denominator is... because I'll take you. Well, listen. So you need to you need to make better decisions about who you're going on a date with.
0: Yeah, that's true. I was going on a date to IKEA yesterday.
1: Oh, fuck off! Right, okay. Why would you entertain someone that asks you on a date to IKEA? Why would you entertain someone that asks you to go for a cup of tea in a hotel?
0: I don't know. I mean, IKEA to me sounds pretty fun, but
1: so do you do mainly online dating? You don't do like. Do you ever meet people out?
0: Yes, I meet this. Oh, I've got so many stories. I meet people out and then it turns out to be shit again.
1: Right. Okay. What we need to do here, and I feel like the biggest thing, this has gone from online dating to let's help Daniela.
2: Yeah. Let's change the subject this week.
1: I feel like this is now an
0: intervention. Please. I feel like
1: this is an intervention.
0: Yeah, totally need this.
1: What is your criteria for speaking to someone? So, because all of these dates, you have a period where you talk to someone before you go on a date, yeah? Are you missing all of the red flags and not understanding that it's going to be a shit date before you go on it? Like, what is the criteria? There needs to be some sort of criteria where you go, right, do you know what? This person ain't going to be the person for me. Does that make sense?
0: Do you know what it is? Everyone says to me that I just see the good in people, so I don't acknowledge red flags.
1: Okay, well, you should start being like me and see all the bad in people because everyone's a knob.
0: oh, that's so sad, though. Why are you like that?
1: Now
0: it's flipped.
1: You two
2: need a bit of each other, I think, because, Daniela, you obviously literally see the fucking good in someone that takes you to the tip and then just hate everyone. So you need a bit of each other.
1: I set CC homework every week. We set each other homework. I'm going to set you some homework, Daniela.
0: Go on.
1: You are not allowed to go on a date until someone asks you on a real date for dinner, for drinks, something fucking normal. Whether you meet someone in person or online, it has to be a very normal day that allows you to actually get to know someone rather than going to IKEA or doing activity or doing something fucking weird because everyone thinks it's fucking alternative and edgy. It's not. It's fucking dog shit. All right? Go for fucking dinner. Like, oh, yeah, no, we'll go IKEA. It'd be really cool.
0: Pete, let me stop you right there, Pete. No one asked me to go for dinner.
1: Okay, then don't go on dates because what you need to do is you need to go out with someone. I'm serious. Don't go on a fucking date to IKEA. Go on a fucking, just a normal date. And I know I don't like normal necessarily, but normal is not about what the date is. It's about the person you're dating. So if you go on a date where you sit down for dinner, you have drinks and you do like a nice, normal, proper date where you get treated like a fucking queen, which is what you're supposed to be treated like on a first day. Well, not just on the first date, throughout your fucking life, you're supposed to be treated like that. Then go and do that. But you've got to be sure that person is not mental. And the only way you're going to do that is by picking up on red flags.
0: What is a red flag? I just don't know.
1: Cece, give her the list of red flags that you've got.
0: Give me some red flags, please.
2: The thing is, right, you've just got to think about, if you look at your friendship circle, right, you pick good qualities in good people. You don't have a bunch of dickhead friends. You have good people in your life. Your sister's a lovely human. Think of the qualities that they have, your family, and that's what you're looking for in a person. Like red flags don't have to be like, oh, he said something weird. If you're saying something weird, it's beyond a red flag. That's just like, that's a fucking, you're getting blocked. But you're just looking for a decent human, and there are a million decent humans out there. And someone who is decent will ask you if they can take you out on it. Can they have your time, some of your time, to take you on a date, take you for some food? That's a normal date. You need to go on normal dates, not...
1: Do you have...
2: dates?
1: Yeah, you need a normal date. All these fucking weird people that think it's cool to go on these fucking random dates and like, oh, I'm so different, I once took a girl to IKEA. Fuck off. She don't want to see a wardrobe. Take her for dinner, you silly prick.
2: I wish, in fact, I think we should do this, is go through your fucking date, your Tinder or whatever app you're on, and we go through each person and we, yes, we'll know them very quickly.
1: I'll tell you what we should do before we do that, right? So, because I love that fucking idea. I love that fucking idea, CC. I fucking love it.
2: Yeah, fucking love it.
1: Okay. What I think we should do is I want to hear about your profile. Tell me about your profile. What is your profile saying to me, right? So I'm clicking through. Have you got your phone? Can you show me your profile?
2: Let's see.
0: You got a profile? Oh, that's a joke. Okay.
1: I want to see your profile. Okay. I want to see your profile picture. What is it on? What app is it?
0: Hinge.
1: Hinge. So what happens on Hinge? You get a profile picture. Do you write about yourself on Hinge?
0: Yeah, so you put pictures up and you write stuff, but I've got a voice prompt on there as well. So.
1: So show me your profile picture. What are we working with? Beautiful, like the picture.
2: Oh,
1: it's good.
2: Very
1: good profile picture.
0: Okay, now the next thing is I don't know if I can hear this. Do you want to hear the voice prompt that I've got?
1: Yes.
0: Do I play it through this?
1: I don't know. I'm technically not very gifted.
2: I also didn't know about this voice prompt.
3: Dating me is like ordering an Eggs Benedict for breakfast and then popping the poached egg to find all the yolk just flowing out. So just basically a whole lot of perfection.
1: Right. That is fucking weird.
0: Hilarious. Don't tell me that's not hilarious. If I was a guy, I'd be like,
1: I do. I actually do think that jokes, but it also has quite a sexual...
2: Yes.
1: It's like the way you said that. It's like popping the center and getting it.
2: Yeah.
0: Stop.
2: Yeah, 100%.
1: I mean, Daniela, I'll be honest with you, it's made me hard.
2: Oh, it's made Pete hard.
0: Really? Yeah.
1: And I'm not wearing any trousers, so.
2: Wait.
0: Oh, shit.
1: I am really.
0: That's a surprise to me, that, you know.
2: I didn't know you could do voice notes on there. That's interesting.
1: It is quite funny, but I'll tell you something with that, right? This is why you're getting weird dates. Because that is quite odd, but in a good way. Like, that's funny.
0: Okay.
1: Do you know what I mean? So people think, oh, I'll tell you what, she's a bit out there, right?
2: Yeah.
1: So they're going to go, right, I'll tell you what I'm going to do something out there. I'm going to go, let's go IKEA, all right? Or let's go for tea, because she'll love that. Because she likes all that weird shit, so I'm going to do that.
0: I should delete that.
1: No. What if you just changed it and just try it, because it's not working for you so far? And I love that, by the way. I find that funny. Yeah.
2: But what if you just went,
1: listen, I just keep getting absolute weirdos on this app. When is someone just going to ask me to go for fucking dinner?
2: Yeah.
0: Ooh.
1: Straight to the point. Yeah. Savage.
2: Ooh. You've got to remember, Daniela, that these, like, it, unfortunately, dating apps, your humour, not you, but people's humour doesn't translate. You, like, it comes, you know, it's like sending text messages and you're like, I didn't mean it like that. I'm just saying this. And everybody gets it wrong. So you're not getting the humour. You're fucking funny. Like, you are a fun, you know, you're the above average funny. So to get that...
0: Oh, damn. Okay.
2: You're a funny girl. But to get that, you kind of got to get you first. I think, like what Pete said, is going in quite like straight to the point, but also it's cheeky, but it's enough. I think that's a brilliant opening.
1: What people do when they first meet people, and this is one of my pet hates, and this is why it becomes hard to get to know people, whether it be in person or online, is people become comedians of the person they're with. So rather than being themselves and sticking to who they are, regardless of whether that person, you either get on with that person or you don't get on, people become the person they think the other person wants them to be. And that's why nothing ever works out. So if you're quite out there with things like that, which is really funny, they need to see that after they've got to know you a bit and you've built the foundations of whether you two actually have the same core values in life before you can become fucking weirdos together. I'm fucking weird. I'm really fucking weird. But you don't always show people the weirdness straight away, because then they try and be weird because they think that's what you want.
2: So yeah, they're not actually weird and weird together.
0: And do then, you get that a and lot?
1: Then,
0: yeah.
1: And they're not actually weird, but they try and be weird because they think that's what I want. So actually, you need to establish whether you've got core values that are the same at the beginning, whether you actually agree on certain things, whether you have the same priorities and goals in life and all that sort of shit. And then you can go and be weird together. If you're weird straight away, people just be weird because they think that's what you want, and that's not actually them, and that's why it never works out, because they can't keep up that fakeness of being weird for you.
0: Am I in therapy? What?
1: Listen, and this is coming
0: that is so true though. I've actually never thought about it that way.
1: So sometimes you can give too much away too early, which enables people to get an insight into who you are, which is enables people to manipulate you by thinking, fuck me, they're just as weird as I am. Well, no, they're not.
0: I had that with an ex, totally manipulated. And then 3 months down the line, his actual personality came out. And I was like, what?
1: Yeah. And that's what people do.
2: Is that the one we know about?
1: Hey, hey. And listen, I don't know why this has turned into therapy, because Cece and I are both in our 30s and both single. So I don't know why anyone would listen to us.
2: Yeah, don't listen to us, but listen to us.
1: So maybe if you go straight down, because if your profile has been the same for that long and you've been that unsuccessful, maybe change the profile and see if it makes a difference for a little bit.
0: Right.
1: If you keep doing the same thing, you get the same results.
2: That is the definition of insanity. You keep smacking your head against the same brick wall and nothing changes. You're insane, girl.
0: I'm going to have to change it all then.
2: Play a game so we get this in quickly? Otherwise, I feel like we're going to run out of time.
1: Yeah, I think we should play the game. Yeah,
2: we're going to play, but
1: we've waffled enough.
2: This game real quick, Daniela. So this is going to be like quick time,
0: Go.
1: Quick time. One, two. Scream if you want to go faster.
2: Okay. You're going to tell us three stories. Two are going to be truth. One is going to be a lie. Okay. But make the stories if you can. Like sentences, like literally like words, just to keep it real short and snappy.
0: Right, obviously, because you know I'm not like a major dater, so my stories are going to be rather limited, but want three, don't you?
2: Please.
0: Okay, so first one is, on a first date I got really drunk and started smoking a crisp.
2: I feel like you so do that. Okay.
0: Second. The second is
1: how are you second, having bad dates? Because I really want to date you now.
0: Thank you. I smoked the whole thing. Yeah.
1: Oh, I just love that. Just love that so much.
0: Is I went on a first date and did a Scottish accent the whole way through.
2: I can say
1: okay, go on. Next one.
0: The third one is I was seeing someone, and then we were in the hotel room in London, and he'd gone out, and something happened, and I went through his wallet and found out he lied about his age.
1: Okay. All right. So we get a question about each one.
0: Hit me.
1: Question one for me on story one is, what flavour crisp?
0: Kettle chips, salt and pepper.
1: Okay, wonderful. My question for number two is, can you do the Scottish accent for me now?
0: All right, pal, I'm from Scotland.
1: And question three for story three was the guy older or younger than you thought?
0: Younger. Yeah.
1: Okay. Cece?
2: I got no questions. I'm just trying to...
1: I think the lie is number two, because if you can actually keep up a Scottish accent for an entire day, then you may have just become my favourite person that I've ever met in my life. You're different because we are now entwined as one person. I don't consider you a separate entity. I can see I consider you now part of me.
2: Okay.
1: You know?
0: That's so cute.
2: So I'm going to go with Daniela, I'm going to go with number... Fuck it. I originally thought number three was the lie.
0: Okay, so you think number three and Pete, you think number two?
1: Yes.
0: Do I do like a big reveal or something? Like a drum roll?
1: Yeah, do a drum roll.
2: Get the dog, get that fucking thing behind you.
0: Oh, are you ready for this one?
1: The lie was not... Yeah, fucking hell.
2: Boom.
1: Boom.
0: I really want to do that though.
1: Please.
2: Did you do some of it in an accent though?
0: No, that's the lie.
2: Well, you might have extended your, it might have been that you did 5 minutes of it. No? Well, you do a very good Scottish accent.
1: Daniela, please.
0: Sometimes
1: please,
0: it just comes out.
1: Please just, since your dating life is so fucking horrendous anyway, you might as well go and do that on a date. So please do that.
2: Yeah, yeah, yeah, do that.
1: Yeah, I would really, really enjoy that. I would enjoy
0: it.
1: Yeah, I'm here for that.
2: Daniela, lovely to have you on. Thank you.
0: Thanks for the therapy session, guys. I've totally appreciated this.
2: You're welcome. We are not trained. We are not therapists. We just love the sound of our own voice.
1: We do love the sound of our own voice. And we also now love the sound of your voice.
2: Yes, we do. You're welcome back anytime.
1: Yes.
0: Thank you so much, guys.
1: If you would like, and also we are going to do a thing if you are going to report back to us in a month. So you've got homework.
2: Yeah. Right?
1: So we, CC and I would like you to report back to us in a month. Yeah. And tell us, because I want you to change the profile.
2: I've got a better one. I'm going to chop in right now because we have listeners. So listeners, if they're... You've just heard the whole fucking show and what Daniela's been going through.
1: Yes, sister!
2: There's a man out there for Daniela who is just normal.
1: Funny, but not over the top.
2: Not over the top. Yeah. Don't try to be funny. If you're funny, be funny. But if you're not, don't be. Who's going to take her for fucking dinner, not take her to the tip. And do you know what? And it's going to be a good conversation.
0: Yes.
1: If you've listened to this show and you've enjoyed what you've heard from Daniela, like CC and I both have, and you think you could be the man for Daniela, then please write in to us. So you can
2: You can also DM.
1: DM on the dating show Instagram, which is the home...
2: Daniela's.
0: Or slide in my DMs.
1: Yeah, or go
2: Daniela,
1: just straight...
2: quickly, what's your Instagram handle?
0: Daniela Kalita, K-A-L-I-T-A.
1: K-A-L-I-T-A. Right.
2: At Instagram.com.
1: Slide in the DMs and say Pete and CC sent you.
2: Yeah. And that can be your opening line. So you don't feel the pressure about, what do I say? Your opening line is Pete and CC sent me. Hello.
0: But then follow up with something else. Don't just send
2: don't feel too pressured to be perfect. But you're going to get a fucking date. You are going to get a fucking date, I tell you.
0: I'm so excited, actually, can't wait. I'm going to, woo, yeah.
1: we're here for it. Well, thank you very much. We love you. Goodbye. Have a fabulous day.
2: Thank you.
0: Love you guys. Thank you.
2: Bye, lovely. Take care. Do you know what? I love working with her. I've missed her little face. She is fucking brilliant.
1: I'm just going to say something, right?
2: Go on.
1: I don't know how she hasn't had a good date because she is so easy to talk to. And I know we always
2: say this. She's genuine.
1: But sometimes we're lying because some people I don't like.
2: No, agreed. Yeah, but we'd like
1: And we always go, they were great. But actually, we have thought some of our guests have been dickheads. So, but this one we do, I think she's great. She's really funny and she deserves a good date. She's very good energy. I like her. And we need to take her out.
2: We need to take her out when I'm back.
1: I forgot you're in Bali.
2: Let's carry on. We're going to do listeners' questions and answers.
1: We are. So, everyone, this is now CC and I's favourite part of the show. You are listening to the Dayton Show on Foodbot Radio. So now going to do... it hasn't changed.
2: Still are.
1: We are the same.
2: We're still us and we're still the same.
1: We are, okay. Listeners' questions and stories... CC, do you want to?
2: Yeah.
1: I think we've got a story first, haven't we?
2: We got a story by someone called Pippa. Where is Pippa from?
1: London. You saying like you're from London?
2: I'm going to say Oxford only because I know someone called Pippa from Oxford.
1: Okay,
2: well,
1: let's go.
2: Let's go.
4: So when I was 19, I went off on my first summer season in Sardinia. I was very excited. It was the first time I'd been on an aeroplane on my own, and I saw a fit boy at the airport. He then got on my flight. I didn't speak to him on the flight, but looking over sort of thing. And when we got off the flight, he was waiting for the same transfer bus as me, and we were going to be working in the same resort. So we get on the transfer bus and we're chatting, getting on well, get to resort, and I'm staying on site and he's staying off site. And then I find out my accommodation's not ready. So they asked me to stay in the off-site accommodation for that one night. So I went to stay in the house that he was put in, and we actually were sharing a room, separate beds, I must say. So I said hello to him again. We all spent the night getting to know each other, a big group of us. Ended up getting on really, really well with him. Regretted to say, I did sleep with him, which is not the best thing to do when you start a new job. And then this is where the funny bit comes in. The next morning, I go to the staff meeting and I wonder why he's not there. So I'm kind of like looking around the room like, why isn't he here? And they start the meeting and the bosses introduce themselves to us and then inform us that one member of staff has already been sent home because they breached their bail conditions, which I then found out was him. So yeah, that was my sleep with a convict story.
2: Oh, Pippa! Yes, Pippa!
1: Right.
2: Yes.
1: Pippa, we've done this show for a long time. That made me my favourite dating story. Firstly, you get it, girl.
2: She got it. She got it.
1: You get it. You got it.
2: Someone's fantasy, you know.
1: So, slept with a bit of jailbait.
2: Yeah.
1: Love that.
2: Yeah.
1: Firstly, you got the guy. Love that. It's a shame that he's a convict. My burning question is, what the fuck was he on bail for?
2: I would love to know that, but she probably can't say that, can she?
1: Well, of course she can. Well, she's not mentioning his name.
2: Well, how would she know that? They probably wouldn't even know, would they?
1: Well, listen, if you went away, Cece, let's say you went away, because you don't go away very often. I don't know what the last time you went away was. But let's say you went away and you slept with someone on the first time and then you found out that someone had breached pattern, someone had told you this. Someone will know what you did. The first thing you're going to say is, oh, my God, what did he do? So maybe she does know.
2: What did he do?
1: So, Pippa, we want you to come tell us next week what he did. I really want to hear about this.
2: Oh, Pippa, okay. Right.
1: I really want to hear, but I love that story. I'm here for that story.
2: That was one, that's up there.
1: We love that.
2: Dating advice.
1: So we've got dating advice from Emma.
2: The rules say never be friends with your ex, but it's hard to cut someone important out of your life. Do you think it can ever happen, or will it hold you back? I think the latter is the right one. Latter.
1: I disagree.
2: Well, okay.
1: Agree. I think it depends on the person. It depends on the relationship you have with the person. And I think it depends on why you broke up. And I think it depends on the amount of time that has passed since the breakup. I think if it's an ex, a recent ex, then I think it's very, very, very hard to stay friends because those feelings don't just disappear. I think if there's a period of time, then yes, you can be friends if you had a good foundation relationship in the beginning. So I am friends with some of my exes that have been like a long time and we're good friends. So you can, you know, talk to them about who you're dating now, who they're dating, and there's no weirdness and it's fucking hunky-dory. But then there's also exes who I could not discuss that with because it is a bit odd because maybe time hasn't passed and maybe there are still feelings there or whatever it may be. So I think
2: that's the key is discuss it. If you could discuss your current partner or partners with your ex, that and it's
1: weird.
2: Okay and it's not weird, then that really is your answer. But everyone knows that answer. You know, if you're still holding on to something, you are still holding. If you're asking the question, you probably are. It depends.
1: Yeah, I agree.
2: I'm not personally friends with any of my exes, and I've had some really lovely relationships. Some, you know, have been awful, but some have been really nice. And it's just because it, I didn't think it was fair on their current partner for whatever reason. It might be okay with me, but the new partner's got to be okay with it as well. There's not just you and your ex. There's three people in this now, or four people if you're dating again. So everybody needs to be okay with it. And I remember actually after my ex, my lovely, lovely ex, when I was meeting new people and they'd say, oh, you know, you're a bit close to your ex-boyfriend, I would be more protective of my ex than I was my current boyfriend. And that, again, because time hadn't passed.
1: Yeah.
2: So I think each situation is unique.
1: Yes.
2: And you've just got to be really honest with yourself.
1: Yes, I agree with that. Letting go is taking control sometimes. And I think sometimes you do, however important someone is in your life and however much they mean to you, at some point you may have to let go before you can bounce back and create something new. Because otherwise you're still holding on to something that was and rather than something that could be.
2: Mm-hmm.
1: Does that make sense?
2: 100%, so, yeah.
1: I think there does need to be a bit of time. And I think it's however important someone is in your life and for whatever reason you break up, there's that difficulty of the feelings. It's very hard to be around someone that you've had feelings for and just completely let go. So sometimes you do need to let go to take control again to then in the future maybe become friends.
2: And letting go. I'll just keep talking. You crack on. Go on, answer your door. I was going to say letting go. Closing a door means another door opens. So it might feel like you're ending an era, an end of an era, or it's bigger than you actually think it is. But if you can make space for somebody else, then you're not doing that by hanging on to an ex. I let go of someone recently and I did it in a healing session in Reiki because I didn't know how to do it. So there are ways of letting go of somebody, but if it is in having additional help. That's it. We're at the end of the show now. We're going to say goodbye. We've done it. And we're going to... Pete, you know what? You end it every week so fucking strong. Where can you find us, Pete?
1: Okay, I'll tell you where you can find us. So thank you again to everyone for sharing your listeners' questions and stories. If you've got anything to say to us, whether it be a question story for listeners' questions and stories, or whether it just be something you want to say to us that we might enjoy, then you can email the dating show at foobarradio.com, or you can find us on the HQ, the hub of the dating show, which is the dating _show on Instagram. We like to hear from you because we are a big family of fuckers. Please interact with us. We love it.
2: That was your best ending so far. Fucking best. What a show. You know what? I'm just going to do this today. I feel like we did fucking good.
1: Well, listen, we don't like to blow our own trumpets, but sometimes you go. We are fucking great.
2: We are fucking awesome.
1: Do you know who's great, Cece? You are.
2: Do you know who else is great? Can't even get my fucking words out because I want to say it. Fucking you.
1: No, fucking you. You're great.
2: Fucking you.
1: You're fucking great, you are.
2: Okay.
1: Yeah, okay. Do you know what you are? You're fucking great.
2: Okay.
1: Yeah, okay.
2: Bye then.
1: Bye,
2: I'll see you in a week. I'll be even more tanned. Maybe we'll be the same colour than me.
1: Why, where are you?
2: I'm not going to tell you. I'm going to make you guess.
1: What does it begin with? What does it begin with?
2: That's my version of countdown.
1: Is it?
2: Oh, hang on. You know what we didn't talk about? It was our fucking homework because I completed my homework.
1: Excellent. Tell us what you completed.
2: You told me to go and find a new skill or do something I haven't done before. I went to Afro Dance. I went to an Afro dance class.
1: That's what?
2: Think of Afro music, like house kind of vibes. And there is certain moves that you do.
1: Show us.
2: No, because it was out of my comfort zone. And I did it like a twatteroo in there, but I...
1: Twatteroo?
2: I thought a twatteroo, but I thought of you. And I thought, well, Pete wanted me to do it, so I'm doing it, twatteroo.
1: Well, listen, I'm so pleased that
2: I did video it actually.
1: Please, please send me the video.
2: I haven't watched it back because it's fucking cringe. But
1: okay, I need to see that. I need to see that, and I want a 7 minute long voice note to accompany it. Please do that for me. So my homework was.
2: Oh, fuck.
1: It was the to reduce. Yeah, it was fuck.
2: Oh, we're smoking. It was to reduce. It was not. I told you not to give up completely, but it was to reduce because I felt that was too much pressure.
1: And I have done that.
2: Well done, Pete. Oh, number fucking stay.
1: Nama fucking stay, nama fucking stay, nama fucking stay, nama fucking stay, nama fucking stay, nama stay, nama stay,
2: nama stay. Guys, thank you for listening. Big love, Pete. Big love to you. All this love,
1: all this love, circles of love,
2: circle, love, love, love you all. Thanks, guys, for listening. And don't forget to DM Daniela. Slide up in there.
1: Yes, because we, Cece and I, have moved on the dating show. We want to create dates now.
2: Yeah, we're changing up the show.
1: If you're not aware, Scylla is dead, so we are looking to take over.
2: Oh, what a lovely ending. Should we leave it there? Yeah, let's leave it there. Okay, guys, it was fucking hell.
1: It was a roller coaster.
2: It was.
1: Up and down like a fucking yo-yo.
2: Well, so well.
1: Bye then.
2: Should we just do one last namaste? Just to say, just literally one. Okay, namaste.
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2: Pete, I've got a treat for you.
1: Is that the treat?
2: I've got some hippie trousers on as well, but...
1: Oh, okay.
2: I just thought... Pete's just left... Pete's left the building. Okay, if this show's starting this way, I'm not going to make too many jokes about the fact that I'm still in Bali because clearly Pete's on the edge. Pete, you want to come back? Do you want to join me? Should I do the show on my own? then maybe I'm doing the show on my own, which actually I've done before because I'm sure Pete didn't turn up another time. Oh, no, he's back. Oh, he's come back. What happened there, Pete?
1: I pressed the wrong button.
2: Oh, really? What was the button meant to be that you pressed?
1: Well, there was like a message on the screen, so I just went fuck off to the message. But actually what I did was just fuck off myself.
2: Oh, right. That's what it was. Okay.
1: Listen, I'm not very good with technology. You know this. Anyway, I'm back.
2: Nothing to do with the fact that me rubbing it in that I'm still in Bali.
1: So, welcome to the Dating Show on FUBAR Radio with Bali CC and Essex Pete. So what are we doing this week? We're doing relationship tests.
2: We have a name for ourselves. I'm sure we made up a name last week, something else. Quite liked it.
1: PC.
2: It wasn't that. It was something else. It's like really like basic. Coco. Coco to me.
1: Coco and...
2: What was yours? Like Frank or something. It was like...
1: let's make up a new one. Coco and
2: it needs to be something really basic.
1: Coco and Pee-Pee.
2: Now, you know what, I'm not even going to say it because the conversation
1: was it Pee-Wee?
2: Let's go with Pee-Wee, but I don't want to insult or offend anyone because it seems that we do that sometimes.
1: Yeah, but fuck them. So
2: okay.
1: If you don't like it, fuck off. But please don't, because it's good for us when you.
2: No, don't. Yeah, stay.
1: We just like to pretend we, are important.
2: Exactly. We have a job if you listen.
1: Exactly. So this is the Date Show on FUBAR Radio, and we are doing relationship tests this week, and we have a fabulous couple, Paige Turley and Finn Tapp.
2: Are your friends?
1: Yes, well, when I say friends, I met them a number of times on social occasions where I am generally drunk. So I may have offended them at some point, they may not have done, not entirely sure. Can't be that bad because they are on the show. But we'll find out. So we're also going to do weird and wonderful dating news. And instead of the Love the Way You Lie game, we're doing a Mr. and Mrs. game.
2: Yeah. I'm excited about this because we don't usually get couples on, actually, because most of our guests are either single or we end up getting them to, there's a breakup on the show. So I quite like that we've actually finally got people together that I think are actually genuinely in love.
1: Yeah, well, we'll find out.
2: Based on social media, because that's always true.
1: Exactly. But based on social media, we're not bitter about being single.
2: Yeah, let's have a minute of silence.
1: And we're also going to do listeners' questions and stories.
2: Brilliant. Can we start with our favourite part, or second favourite part, because we know what our favourite part is, but we say that to the end.
1: What do you want? What do you want from me?
2: I would like to learn, because I'm in learning mode here. I've been here for a month, and I feel like I'm learning something new every single day. But my favourite part of the week is learning something from you.
1: Well, of course. I mean, I completely understand that. I mean, this week's one is one which you may have heard of. I mean, it is disgusting, but you may have heard of it. All right?
2: Yeah.
1: I feel like you may have heard this one.
2: Okay.
1: Are you ready?
2: Absolutely.
1: Close your eyes.
2: Oh, for fuck's sake. I don't want to close my eyes. I've been closing my eyes all week because I keep meditating. Can I keep my eyes open?
1: Yes, of course you can. You can do
2: Thank
1: whatever you
2: very
1: like.
2: Much.
1: I quite
2: Thank
1: like
2: you.
1: It when you look me in the eye as we're discussing sex.
2: That's something else I've been doing this week. I'll tell you about it.
1: Okay.
2: Stargazing,
1: we'll get to that.
2: Yeah.
1: Oh, we'll right. Okay. Felching.
2: Oh, I know what this one is. I wish I didn't. I wish I wasn't so keen to fucking tell you that I know, because it's so gross. In fact, I'll tell you the story why I know. When I started working in...
1: Are you a keen felcher?
2: No, I'm not. Actually, no. Not a bit of me. But I learned this when I started working in Ballons, a restaurant in Soho. And I was
1: Lovely, Gaff. Love Ballons.
2: Love it. And it was the first job, you know, working with a big community of homosexuals. I was probably the only straight person there and female. And they decided to tell me on my first day what felching was. So what my understanding of it is, oh God, I don't even want to say it. It's disgusting.
1: Would you like me to?
2: Yeah, you say it. It's gross.
1: Okay. Prepare yourself, ladies and gentlemen, and anyone else. Felching. When you sip your cum out of your partner's anus after having anal sex, quite often and preferably with a straw.
2: That, honestly, it makes me gag you even saying it. I'm not usually put off. We all know how foul my mind is, but that is another level.
1: Let me just say it again.
2: No, do you know what I think I
1: When
2: am
1: you sip your cum out of your partner's anus after having anal sex.
2: That is...
1: Preferably and often done with a straw.
2: Do you know why I find it so gross when you say it? It's because I actually really, I really listen to you and I pay attention to you. So when you say things, like, I feel it. So I just tasted that. I felt the whole experience.
1: So listen, we are 5 minutes into the show and Cece has already tasted felching.
2: This is where we're going today then.
1: Oh, we will go to the deepest, darkest parts of everyone's minds. And I fucking love it.
2: I fucking love it.
1: I fucking love you.
2: I fucking love you.
1: I fucking love you. I have had a coffee and I've had all sorts of coffees today.
2: What does that mean?
1: I had a cortado. I also had a cappuccino.
2: Huh. They're very different. Why? Why?
1: Because I had a cappuccino because I always have cortados and I normally have a four-shot cortado, which is like four shots in one, which is a
2: Thanks
1: lot.
2: Thanks for explaining.
1: That's okay. It's just, you know, some people are not coffee-minded. So I thought I'd have a cappuccino because it's a bit lighter and it just didn't hit the spot. I thought I'd try and reduce my caffeine intake because I'm reducing a lot of things as I've given up smoking. This has just, I don't know if anyone needs to hear that.
2: So, no, let's bang a drum. Let's rattle some keys. This is a drum roll. That is for Pete. So, it was really shit, wasn't it?
1: It looked a little bit like we were at Wife Swap, and that was little sort of car keys in the bowl.
2: I don't know what you mean. I haven't seen it.
1: It's like swingers parties. You know, and basically the idea is that you put, this is just from what I've heard, I don't know, but the idea is that you put your car keys, everyone puts their car keys in a bowl and then you rummage around and pick out some car keys and whichever couple that is, that's where you go.
2: Whoa! This is cool. This is very cool. That could have been the sex book this week. I would prefer that, to be fair.
1: Why did you not enjoy the sucking
2: Touching,
1: someone's cum?
2: No, I did. Oh. No. Right, I'm not even going to let you finish saying it.
1: All right, just with a straw. anyway, so we're the wonderful dating news. Should we do that?
2: Yes, let's do it.
1: Okay. All right.
2: Okay. So a man surprises his girlfriend with a chicken coop in their garden. If anyone doesn't know what a chicken coop is, it's where it's...
1: If you don't know what a chicken coop is, then fucking go back to school.
2: Okay. A woman and her boyfriend have been dating for a year and a half, and things are going great. The couple don't live together, but they tend to sleep over a couple of nights a week, usually at her place because he has housemates. They've talked about moving in together in the future, but have made no solid plans. He has his own key for a house and can let himself in whenever he pleases. This has never caused issues in the past. However, one day the woman arrived home from work and saw her boyfriend in the garden waving at her to come outside. She went outside to see what he wanted, figuring maybe he'd set up a hot tub for them to relax in, but was shocked instead to find that he'd set up a chicken coop instead where there were three hens. He explained that they were former battery hens. Battery hens, if you don't know what battery hens are, they are hens kept in a really horrible cage. So I see where he's going. Maybe he's an animal lover. Former battery hens, and how this was great and that they could now have all the eggs all the time. The woman was perplexed. She had never mentioned wanting chickens before now. Oh, he had never mentioned wanting chickens before now. Without warning, and has set up a massive chicken coop in her garden without so much as consulting her first. Her boyfriend is still at a loss as to what he's done wrong. This is quite fun.
1: I am.
2: Oh, God.
1: Would love it. I love animals, as you know, so do you. I've been quite happy with that. Obviously, it's not his garden and he's done it without asking her, and that's a bit weird. So actually, he has really done something wrong. But either way, listen, you've got chickens now. How fucking lucky are you? Also, chickens are very good to cuddle. Chickens love a good cuddle, just so you know. If you've never cuddled a chicken, I suggest you try.
2: I have actually, and I appreciate what you're saying, but listen, if you've never mentioned, like, if she's not like a chicken obsessed lover, like, why would you? If it's like me talking about puppies all the time, and someone got me a bunch of puppies in the garden, I would be so chuffed. But if they got me some chickens that I've never talked or expressed that I like, that's, and it's my fucking garden. Maybe I want to sunbathe in my garden. Maybe I want to grow some flowers.
1: Well, who says the chickens don't want to sunbathe? Why can you not sunbathe in the garden?
2: Maybe it's not big enough. She said it's taking up a lot of space.
1: Yeah, well, it might take up a lot of space, but I'm sure there's enough room for her to sunbathe.
2: Okay, babe. Let's not argue, but
1: listen, I just don't understand why you don't want the fucking chickens. All right?
2: Okay, should we agree to disagree finally? Because we always agree, don't we?
1: I'm sorry, I know this is relationship tests, the episode this week, but no. The reason
2: don't want to agree to disagree.
1: No, I don't, because
2: right. So you want to agree? So you want me to agree with you?
1: Yes, exactly. Because that's that's how this relationship works.
2: Okay. Well, I live in Bali now, so I'm very zen. So I'm willing to listen.
1: Well, that's how this relationship works. When one of us has a point and the other one doesn't really agree, one of us always backs down and agrees because we like to agree because we're so in love. Take the glasses off. You look like a fly.
2: That was very quick. A fly. Carry on.
1: But yeah, look, listen, they're ex-battery battery hens, which means that I'm hoping that he rescued them, which no. I'm over the moon about. I love the fact that he's got chickens. I do think he shouldn't have done it in her garden. That obviously means that he probably asked his flatmate at his house and he said, no, absolutely fucking not. So he just went and got them and put it in her garden.
2: Yeah.
1: And he didn't ask her, which is bad. But I think she should just think, I'm doing a good thing for these ex-battery hens. She should probably cuddle one and then she'll fall in love.
2: No, I told you, bunch of puppies, bunch, fine. But if it's not, then I'm not, come on. And also, not every chicken is the kind of chicken that wants to come over and have a hug. These might be, these chickens have been in batteries.
1: Exactly,
2: Yes, they're not used to love.
1: No, they're not used to love. But much like my dogs, which are both rescues, or some of the dogs that I have rescued from Korea or other places who are not used to love, all it takes is time, patience, love conquers all. And in the end, they become beautiful, wonderful animals with a very calm nature based on the fact that you've shown them love. Sometimes all we need...
2: Maybe you should go and be friends with Matey Boy from fucking Dating.
1: Sometimes all you need is love.
2: Okay, can we move on now? Because I want to agree. I don't.
1: Okay, let's move on because we are before we argue.
2: Okay.
1: Fucking bitch. So you are listening to the Dating Show on FUBAR Radio, and we are about to enter into a well, we're not going to enter into a relationship, are we?
2: We're just no, but
1: two people who are in a relationship.
2: Subject. Is relationship test. So I'm gonna read to you because we all love a fact. This Please. Isn't a fact. Sometimes people deliberately test their partners while in a relationship to see how they can handle a given situation. For example, giving them the silent treatment if they've made you angry to see how they respond. That is fuck off. Like, is in doing the silent treatment.
1: Wanker.
2: Okay. Oh, you telling me you've never done the silent treatment?
1: No, when people try and test people, this is what I don't get. Sometimes you do things, you just naturally, if you give someone the silent treatment, it's because you don't want to talk to them or whatever else. When people try and test people, I despise that. Yeah. I despise that. Like, oh, let's see what happens if I do. No. I don't like shit like that. But it's the silent treatment, I enjoy. But that's just because I enjoy the silent treatment.
2: Okay.
1: It's not a test for anyone. It's just I enjoy it. But we're probably the two worst people to talk about relationship tests based on the fact that we are both incredibly single. You've had a few.
2: You've had
1: a good few relationships. I have not.
2: I have, but it's interesting about the test because I would do that. In my 20s, I was a tester and I would be trying to get, it was for my own, it was all to do with insecurity. It was nothing to do with being like an arsehole. It was just that I was too insecure. So I would try and test someone to see how much they really loved me.
1: But why do you shouldn't be testing people to see how much they love you?
2: Oh yeah, no, now I know. But in my 20s, I was
1: so
2: just
1: what sort of things did you test?
2: Oh god, I'd make someone jealous, with another guy, and then, you know, if you were in a, like, because a lot of my boyfriends have been really chilled. I've had the extreme, like, over the top ones, but the ones that are chilled, in my mind. So I think it's like what you expose yourself to first. My first relationship, I was with someone who was very jealous. So that was all I knew. That's what I thought a relationship looked like. So when I got into a relationship with someone who was very relaxed and calm and they didn't need to, they just weren't that type of person, I didn't get it. And I took that as you don't fancy me. So then I would test that by trying to flirt with somebody else and see how they would respond. Because that's what I thought was love.
1: Do you not think there are enough natural tests within a relationship without having to add more?
2: Oh, trust me. Yeah, look, now as an adult, and when you're an adult, and I say adult, I was always an adult, but when you're in your 30s, more stuff happens and more adult, mature situations happen, and you're so much more. In your fucking 20s, you're still living at home. It's easy. There's no real problems. But when you hit a certain point where you own a house or you own a car or you do things that require you to be an adult and make decisions, and then someone's involved in that, it's a whole fucking test. Buying a house together, fucking hell, test. Ooh. Living with someone, test. You don't need to test someone's jealousy. Just fucking move in with them. You'll soon find out.
1: Yeah, I think even just staying in a happy relationship is hard enough a lot of the time because it takes a lot of work to make a relationship work. And people don't really do that. I mean, this is, you know, it's probably ironic me saying this considering I'm the most single guy in the world. But I imagine it takes a lot of work to make a relationship work. And that's why people don't do that anymore, because there's enough tests in life and there's enough things that make a relationship fall apart that people just give up on now. They don't people don't complete tests anymore. They just walk out of them. And that's why your grandparents and your parents and all that sort of shit, they were fucking married for 50, 60 years and doing all that crap. Because listen, they had as many tests as what we probably do now, but they managed to get through them. Whereas people just give up and they fail tests.
2: Well, yeah. And because I guess it annoyingly goes back to, we all have this luxury of having options now. If you don't have to send fucking picture mail, you can actually just go on an app and swipe with someone.
1: What do you think the biggest relationship test is that you can imagine personally?
2: There's loads, but I think my, I can't, I mean, for me, it's quite private, but I think there's loads of tests. You know, it, 10 years ago, if someone said to me, would you ever be with someone that cheated on you? And I would say, of course, you know, my immediate response is absolutely no. It's still no, but there are, you've got to consider a lot of things. If you've got two people that are sleeping in separate rooms, aren't even communicating, aren't talking, haven't had sex for 6 months, and somebody sleeps with someone else, the label is my partner cheated on me. But the question is, what's actually happening to you? Why? What is going on? And it's a discussion. So I think that is a test. You know, can you get through that? Our mate Paul Bronson, who came on the show, I was listening to his podcast again. I just think he's brilliant. He said that people get married too quickly. He said, you shouldn't, this is his words, you shouldn't get married for at least 2 years, because the only way you're going to know if that person is right for you is when you hit the shit. When the shit hits the fan, there's no other, you know, they can buy you all the lovely things and spend all the quality time with you and everything's perfect, going on holidays. But until you do something where you're stressed, they're stressed, seeing someone under stress, like, how does that person look? When you've never seen someone angry, how does that look? That's a test. You know, is it too angry? Is it, there's so, everything is a test. When you bring 30 years of experience to a relationship and they bring 30 years of experience to a relationship, and then you're just expected to get on, or 30 years of life, should I say, and then you're just meant to get on. It doesn't quite work in that hunky-dory fairy tale way. That's when the work starts, because it's like, right, what are you bringing, your experiences, and what am I going to bring, and how are we going to make this a we?
1: Yeah, and I think it's all well and good. Everyone can be a good person for a certain amount of time, and everyone can be a good person when everything's going well. But the person you are when shit hits the fan and the chips are down is the real test of your core and who you actually are inside. So I agree with that completely, what Paul said, and what you've just said there. I completely agree with you.
2: Thank you.
1: That's okay.
2: What do you think the biggest test is? Or is that too... Have you ever been in a way that you're happy to share with all of our followers?
1: Yeah, I'm happy to share anything, because I think tests are... It's not necessarily down to a test that's been in a relationship with me, but what I imagine a test, the biggest test would be... I haven't got a lot of relationship experience, as has been well documented.
2: just type but, in Pete and the sun.
1: Fucking sun. But I think really for me, the biggest test is whether or not there is still passion. So for me, for example... When you first meet someone and everything's great and you, do you know what I mean, that sex is great and everything else is great, and there's that passion, you go out and do stuff and you have fun together and you do stuff together because you want to spend time with that person, and that's your best friend as well as the person that you like sleeping with and whatever else, and you just enjoy being around them. And then the longer it kind of goes on, people lose that. They lose that kind of passion and they lose that kind of excitement just to be around someone and just to sit and do nothing with someone. But what they do is they stay together because they love each other. Does that make sense? But the way they love each other is not the way that I think it should be in a relationship. I would want it to be in a relationship. I still want to be in love with someone, and I still want to spend all my time. I still want to be excited about spending time with the person that I'm in love with, whether I'm a year in or 30 years in. You know, it's very rare that you see couples that actually really enjoy spending time together anymore, but they kind of stick together because it's like, well, we're here now. Mm-hmm. And I think that's the test, is how do you keep that excitement of that being your person?
2: I'm totally with you.
1: I think
2: you,
1: that's a test. Granted, you can't always do all the honeymoon stage stuff, but how many times, I mean, I saw it at the weekend. I was out in a restaurant with some of my friends and there was three or four couples. And when I say they all sat there and didn't speak to each other, and we're talking separate couples, were just sat each other on their phones, both like, what is the point? That is the last place I would ever want to be, is going out for dinner with someone. Because even if you do that when you're at home, but if you've made an effort to go out for dinner and go on a date or do whatever else, how can you not give someone the attention that they deserve?
2: I agree with you, and I, you know, but I And I, listen, I'm not one to be on my phone when I'm with a group of people anyway, because that's what I've decided and that's the decision I've made. And that's the kind of, I guess, the setup that I have with my friends and with ex-boyfriends. But when you look at people in their 20s, it's very normal. Like it that's just quite, for them, not for me, not for you, but that is how they know how to be. If you look at couples in the 80s, they're doing the same thing, but it's completely different. You know, I think it's a wonderful thing when you can look a couple who are however old and they're just happy in silence. They don't need to talk.
1: No, but it's not
2: lovely because you can feel a bond between them.
1: Yeah, it's not happy in silence, though. Like, I just, maybe I'm wrong, but they all look fucking miserable. And I think that's just because people just stick with someone they're with because they've been with them for a certain amount of time and think, right, well, we'll do this now then. But so the test is actually, how do you continually grow a relationship and work on a relationship? That's the test, rather than getting to a point and then

0: Okay.
1: Bye then.
0: Should we welcome our guests and let them tell us, because they're in a relationship, maybe they can give us some insight.
1: Because I've got no fucking idea what I'm talking about.
0: We are now going to talk about relationship tests with two lovely friends of Pete's, well, acquaintances, friends, he's seen them a million times, Paige and Finn, who were in Love Island. They did the season 6. They were actually the winners. I watched this one, so I forgot that they won it, the one that they did out in South Africa. Let's just welcome them and let's get them on and talk. Hello.
2: Hi.
3: How are we?
1: Delightful. How are you?
3: You're very well, thank you. Very well.
1: Fabulous. So we're doing relationship tests, or we're talking about relationship tests today. Our show is called The Dating Show, and it's generally about miserable single people like me and Ceci, bad dates and all the kind of bad or good bits of dating. Whereas this is the first time we've had a couple on.
0: Yeah.
4: Is it?
1: You're taking our couple virginity. So it's the first time that me and Ceci have entered a couple.
2: Oh, happy to be the first couple.
0: No, it's nice because we've always got our own opinions and we're like, yeah, we think that, and we've literally just had a discussion on it. So it's really nice to actually get a real couples. So how long have you two been together?
4: It'll be coming up to 2 years.
2: 3 days and 6 months.
4: No, do you know what it is? Because obviously we got together in the villa, we don't know the date or time in the villa. So we actually don't know what date it was.
1: You met on day 5.
0: I'm facts now.
1: On day 28 in the villa, Finn asked Paige to be his official girlfriend.
4: So 23 days.
1: 28th day in the villa. So after 23 days, you asked her to be your girlfriend. So if you work out the dates of that, then you'll work out what your actual anniversary is.
2: Perfect.
4: Thank you, Pete. That's took me 2 years to try and figure out.
1: Listen, don't worry about that. I don't mind. I'm just here to help.
4: But it just meant that I never had to meet a deadline with the anniversary card. But now
1: I fucked you now, mate.
4: I know.
1: Actually, it must be... No, when did they film that? That was like a winter one. Was that not around...
4: Yeah. So it is very soon. It's literally coming up this month. I think it's just before Valentine's Day, it is. Because I remember we'd done like a Valentine's Day challenge after we'd... Yeah, so...
1: Oh, so it might be your anniversary today.
4: Oh, it might well be.
0: So you're living together now, right?
2: Yeah. We've been in Manchester for, a year and a half now? God knows how it's been.
0: That is a test in itself. Obviously, living together in the villa, then not, and now officially living together. What's changed since then? Is it completely different? Does it just feel really natural? I mean, I know you're a year and a half in, but... Was it pressure or?
4: I think in the villa, obviously you had none of the real world problems. Like I didn't have to show Paige that I was maybe less messy than I actually am, if that makes sense. I weren't trying to hide that.
2: Hiding up for you.
4: All right, so there's a lot more hiding I could have done in the villa. Whereas when we come straight into the flat, it's then like a lot of the real world problems are here. So it's like a lot more real. Isn't it?
2: Real world problems. Fun. Me asking you to tidy shit up is not a real world problem.
4: No, it is to me though, because I can't hide it that well. Do you know what I mean?
2: And I probably just don't shave my legs as much now.
1: Yeah, but Finn shaves his more. But didn't you, when you came out of the villa, did you move in with Paige's family for a little while, Finn?
4: Yeah. I moved in for the lockdown.
1: Yeah, right.
0: Oh, wow.
1: I was just about to say, that's a fucking test and a half, because normally I'm obviously eternally single because, I'm just a fucking disaster. But anytime you meet the in-laws and do all that sort of stuff, that's always a test, isn't it? Do you know what I mean? For a relationship, that's a bit of a thing. Like you get a bit nervous. You just fucking move straight in there, pal.
4: I know. It was literally, what was it? It would have been 3 weeks, eh? The 23rd of March was the lockdown, weren't it? And I was there on the 22nd, so...
1: So you were a very fresh relationship and you went straight and moved up to Scotland.
4: Uh-huh.
1: Right? Where is it? West Lothian?
2: Yeah.
0: Wow.
2: Yeah. It took him like 2 days and then he was like in the fridge in his boxers and socks. So my stepdad was like, fucking all right. Okay. Let's see who it is. So you quickly got comfortable.
4: Oh, but it was good because it's nice and almost that like helped us excel because you see like when... you meet the family, you want them to, you want to feel comfortable around them. And it was so easy to be

0: you like that. So I think that actually really helped. Yeah. Do you know what I mean?
1: So how many times did you met the family before then? Was this quite you met all of them or?
0: Once. Ooh, hadn't wow. I?
2: You met them in the villa and then once.
0: So, yeah.
1: Oh, yeah, of course, in the villa. Was like, oh, God, I can't forget.
3: Fucking hell. I mean, that is...
0: I know, it's nuts. And that's where, like,
3: we've got a set of fucking bollocks on your son. Jesus Christ.
0: Especially me being English going up to Scotland as well. I weren't really starting on the best foot anyway.
3: Yeah, fuck me. Wow.
1: Wow.
3: So, I mean, listen, so then after lockdown, you moved in together, yeah?
0: Yeah.
3: Properly. But really, since the villa, you've kind of been together nonstop.
0: Yeah.
2: Glued to each other.
3: So since you met the first, so almost really since the first day you met, you've pretty much been together every day since for 2 years.
0: Yeah, pretty much. Yeah.
3: Which is not a conventional relationship, is it?
0: Not at all.
3: It's worked fucking amazingly for you. But what has been the hardest thing? What would you say the hardest thing for you both, having gone through this kind of weird kind of relationship that isn't like a normal kind of thing, being together that long, what was the hardest thing for you? Or what was the point where you, have you had a point, and listen, you haven't got to say this, but have you had a point where you thought, fuck, I don't know if this is going to work? Or was there a point at the beginning where you were like, fuck, he's annoying me because of this, or she's getting on me tits because I don't know, whatever. Is there a point where you thought, I don't know if this is going to work or not?
2: Yeah. I think there's definitely been a few points where, even like in lockdown, like you would never spend that much time even with family.
3: Yeah,
2: like, no. Everybody's going to work, so we were very like, well, we have been together constantly. So it's now finding things that like he enjoys doing and I enjoy doing that we can go separately. Because even having that conversation, we come in for work, oh, how was your day? We've just never.
0: We don't really have that because we and I think in a normal conventional relationship, the first typically say like the first 6 months to a year almost, like, you're not seeing them every day. You're seeing them maybe once during the week, once at the weekend. You're having date nights pretty much every time you see them. And I think that's one of the hardest parts for us as well, is sort of differentiating the time, the quality time, and the time we're just laying around. Because it's hard, because a lot of people, date night is when they get time to themselves and they go out. And especially in the line of work we are, if we wanted to go to a nice restaurant on a Wednesday lunchtime, we would. Do you know what I'm saying? Because it's not a 9-to-5 sort of thing. So I think that's the hard part as well, trying to differentiate like the date nights or the quality time and the
1: So how do you do that then? Do you have like a specific day? Do you say, look, Monday's our night or whatever? Like, how do you do that?
2: We've never really worked it out yet, have we?
0: No, we don't.
2: We're still like finding, I don't know, we're just still kind of working on that. We said this year we want to go on holidays together, like do fun stuff. Because in lockdown it was like a lot of Netflix and seeing each other in pajamas and joggers and stuff. So it's kind of like try to bring the fun stuff back into it.
0: It was a weird year, right? Because it was like a very serious relationship to have over lockdown. Because obviously, it's almost like the biggest challenge for everyone. These couple of years.
3: Yeah, I think lockdown was probably a massive challenge for a lot of kind of fresh and newer couples, because a lot of people kind of did the whole, we'll move in together and we'll isolate together and do all that sort of shit. And unfortunately, a lot of them died a fucking death very quickly. Do you know what I mean? Because it's a really intense, that's probably one of the biggest tests of any relationship over the last few years, because it's so intense, isn't it? You either make a decision to stay apart and isolate, which is a test as a relationship, or you make a decision to do it together, which is maybe pushing something that you wouldn't normally have done. Do you think, if it hadn't have been for the pandemic, you would have done it anyway, though?
0: I think we would have. I think so, because it was something that we both spoke about in the villa that we wanted to do it. I don't think it would have happened as quickly, mind. But then saying that, we obviously had the living together with your family first, didn't we? So if you would have told me that we left the villa, say, beginning of March and we'd got a flat by June, I probably would have said, yeah, that's about right. But it was that bit of lockdown where we... live together as well. That was
2: kind of, we had about 3 weeks where we were in hotels and we were either at your family's house or my family's house. And I think that would have probably continued to maybe the summertime. It was
0: just to-ing and fro-ing, although it was a little bit difficult because Paige is Scottish and I'm English, eh? So it was like 6 hours between us.
1: Do you keep saying I? Is that a Scottish thing? I was going to say, like, this, you two are such a couple. Like, I'm like, is that, like, am I missing something?
3: But no,
1: is
3: that, yeah.
0: I've picked that up.
3: Yeah,
1: that's it's lovely.
0: Just, but it's mad because it's just part of my vocab now. So anyone I meet, like down south or even Manchester for that matter, I'm speaking with a southern accent and I say I, and they're thinking like, what are you going on about?
1: From? Like, yeah.
0: I have to explain. Yeah, no, my missus is Scottish. Yeah.
2: It got drilled into you.
0: All right, it did.
3: Your accent is super strong though, isn't it, Paige?
2: Thanks.
3: Yeah. It is super strong. So was that was probably a relationship test, wasn't it?
2: Oh my God. Yeah.
0: We still have that test now.
2: It's a culture shock, isn't it?
3: Yeah. I'm struggling to understand what you fucking saying.
2: Subtitle
3: yeah,
2: me.
3: Fucking culture. Yeah, we're going to have to subtitle. Fuck me.
2: Actually, the full 6 weeks in the villa, I got subtitled and I was like, I feel so
3: did you well. Actually? Oh
1: God, that's so funny.
3: No.
2: I kept the boy in the job for 6 weeks and I was like, I'm bloody offended. Like, it's not that hard, but.
0: Paige's accent is one of the easier ones to understand as well.
1: Oh,
0: like,
1: really?
0: Part of Paige's family, like your dad was Glasgow. So like, and as soon as they get a drink down them, it's so hard. But now I'm adapted to it, so I can fully understand them without having to sit there and concentrate. But Paige,
1: I was gonna say, you must have been like turning up and being like so polite. Like, do I say I have no idea what you're saying? Yeah. Like, do I just sit and smile? Like,
0: luckily they were like. Very much like, if you don't understand us, just say we will not be offended. Just say I don't have a clue what you've just said. Eh?
2: Yeah.
1: Can we play a game now? Like, I think I want to play a Mr. and Mrs. game if you're okay with it.
0: Yeah, I am up for that.
1: So, Pete, do you want to start with questions and then I'll start?
3: Yeah, let's do it that way, babe. Shall we?
1: Okay.
3: We'll do it. Listen, happy work wife, happy work life. See, I'm learning. Actually, no, you might have to start because I can't find it.
1: Okay, so first...
3: No, I've got it.
1: Okay, he's got it.
3: Okay, so the questions, we're doing like a Mr. and Mrs. type game, yeah?
0: Yeah.
3: So we're going to see how well you know each other.
0: Cool.
3: All right. So have you got a phone on you, one of you, or a piece of paper? Okay, so these are questions for Finn. So Paige, I want you to write the answer down on your phone.
2: Okay.
3: Yeah, and Finn, you think about it. And then when you've written the answer down on your phone, Paige, then...
0: Right, I'm with you.
3: Yeah?
0: Yeah.
3: Okay. No, you can't answer until she's wrote it down.
0: All right, don't let me see that.
3: And then she's going to hold, and then, so we've got it? We understand?
0: Yeah.
3: Right, Finn, so the first question for you.
0: Yeah.
3: What is Paige's worst habit? Don't say it yet, Finn. Paige, you need to write it down.
2: Don't say the one that
3: I... Say the fucking one because I'm thinking it.
1: Yeah, come say on. It. Say it.
3: Paige, come on, babe. Listen.
0: Wait, what are you thinking
2: of? The one you literally said in the car earlier. You did not out me like that.
3: Out her. No, actually, no.
0: I'm actually struggling to think of what you were...
2: Oh, brilliant. That's great. You can't remember then.
0: I've got one in mind that annoys me.
3: All right, Paige, write yours down. What is your worst habit?
1: I want the first response. I like this one.
3: Okay.
0: Paige, you're going to have to say the first one that you thought of because I don't think I've got that one.
3: Paige, are you ready? You're done?
2: Ready, yeah.
3: Okay, so after three, Finn, you're going to tell us and Paige, you're going to turn the phone around.
2: Okay.
3: One, two, three.
0: Picking our spots.
3: Oh, Paige, what have you got?
2: Complains about his driving.
0: You do that all the time. And it drives.
2: All right, they asked for one fucking hell. Relax.
3: So, no points there.
0: Okay. I wouldn't class that as a habit, you melt.
3: Yeah, you melt.
0: That's not a habit.
2: No?
0: No.
2: All right, okay. I thought something.
0: That but yeah, you do that, yeah. But.
3: Okay, excellent. Well, thank you. We've got two there for you.
2: We've got to have a relationship after this podcast.
3: Yeah.
0: Get us on next week as two singles.
3: Yeah, it's just... Yeah, Cece and I were so happy about getting an actual relationship on, and as it turns out, what we've done is splitting the fuck up.
1: That's what we do.
3: Right, the next one, Finn.
0: Yeah.
3: What is Paige's favourite thing about you? If it's his great big dick, then tell us. We don't care.
2: Favourite thing about you?
0: Why is it so difficult for you?
3: Yeah, I was going to say, Paige is just thinking of something she does actually like about you.
0: This is hard. Paige doesn't really...
3: Like you?
0: No, she likes me. But Paige...
2: It's like I'm the guy in the relationship.
0: You're not gushy, are you really? like you wouldn't, you know, like flood me with like, oh, I love this about you. I love. So I'm actually trying to think of the last time she said.
1: She actually gave you a compliment and told you what she. I'm sure there is many things.
0: Yeah. No. Have you wrote something down yet?
2: Yeah.
3: Right. Okay. Right. So come on then, Finn. What is Paige's favourite thing about you?
0: That I'm loving.
1: Oh,
3: that's cute, Paige.
2: I've put how kind he is.
0: I was going to say kind, but kind was like
1: the same thing.
3: Let's give you that one because that's
0: right,
3: cute.
0: Thank you, Paige.
1: That's lovely.
3: That's cute as fuck. That is,
1: isn't it?
3: Right, last one for you, Finn.
0: Yep.
3: What is the most ridiculous thing that you have argued about?
0: Now we will be here a while.
2: Oh no, I know one. You know this one.
0: Do I though?
2: It was literally like 2 weeks ago. I'm giving you answers. I shouldn't give you.
0: Ridiculous thing we've had.
3: Paige, you done?
2: Yeah.
1: Now there's pressure to remember arguments.
2: A full Barney on this.
3: Okay, so we want to hear about the full Barney, which was on what thing?
0: I farted on her foot.
3: Is that what it is?
2: How he farts!
1: Oh my God!
3: Oh, that's another point.
0: Do you know what? She hates me farting, right? But this time, and like, I genuinely just forgot where I was, like, and I just done it, didn't I? And it was on your foot.
2: Yeah.
0: Yeah. Oh, and we had
2: it. Sent me over the edge. I'm just having too much that day.
0: A big Barney that was, wasn't it?
3: I mean,
1: amazing.
3: Love that. Right, we're gonna
1: okay
3: round now. So Finn, we need your phone.
0: Yeah, got it.
1: So, Paige, question number one. What is Finn's most embarrassing moment since you've been together?
2: This is difficult because usually it's me that always gets myself into really embarrassing predicaments.
0: I'm trying to think of my embarrassing moment, you know.
2: So you kind of style them off quite. You can paint a redneck on you.
3: But you're quite a cool guy, Finn, to be fair. Obviously, like, you know, I've met you a few. You've got quite a cool thing about you. I'd imagine you styling it out and just...
0: I meant to do that. Sometimes, though, I think I'm maybe too laid back where I'm just a little bit, like, oblivious to have actually made a fool of myself. Do you know what I mean?
3: Yeah.
0: Until maybe I look back at it and go, oh, no.
2: It's got to be something alcohol-related. It's got to be.
3: Most things are, to be fair.
1: Yeah. I'm struggling,
0: you know.
1: Okay, if you want, we can move on to the second question and then...
0: Yeah, go second and then I'll think whilst we're doing it about my embarrassing moment.
2: Not embarrassing at all.
1: I know, nothing embarrasses me.
0: No.
1: So, question number two. This is a good one. What is the most romantic thing Finn has done for you? Oh, I thought I was going to actually be the, like, a really quick response, but...
0: I was hoping for that as well, Cece. But no, clearly not.
2: No, I'm trying to think because you've bought me like flowers just randomly. That's nice.
3: There was that time he tried to warm your feet up a few weeks ago with a fart. I mean, that's quite romantic. Your so feet were cute. Cold. Your feet were, do you know what I mean? What a nice guy.
0: True. I know.
2: Romantic. I mean, I think it was from my birthday. You kind of done like loads of.
1: Hang on.
3: It's got right. We've got to write it.
0: Yeah, no, I've wrote it down.
3: Oh, you've done it. Fucking okay. Real quick.
1: So.
2: Oh, that's the photos for our birthday, yeah.
0: Yeah, it was.
1: Photos, it was what? Photos. What do you mean, photos?
2: For my birthday, I'd come into the living room and he'd like had helium balloons, but the string, it had loads of pictures of us, like Polaroid pictures that we'd taken.
3: Oh, that's quite.
0: It was quite a good one. I'll be honest. I was proud of myself.
1: Did you think of that all by yourself?
0: Yeah, I did.
2: No, I definitely seen it on some devil.
0: No, honest, I did. Yeah, it was
1: so lovely.
0: I got the photos printed and everything. Hey.
3: Are you quite romantic, Finn?
0: Yeah, I would say so.
3: Do you do like little things? Like, do you know what I mean? Like that.
0: Because
3: Valentine's is coming up, mate, so this is going to... There's a lot of pressure.
0: I know, but sometimes I shoot myself in the foot because, like, I'll do a really nice gesture sort of out of nowhere, but then when Valentine comes up, I then obviously can't do a gesture that I would do midweek. I have to...
1: Yeah,
0: you've got to pop it.
2: Get a puppy!
3: I'm here for that one, 100%. Okay. Get a puppy. Puffy. It's about time. Yeah. Do you know what? Valentine's is a load of bollocks anyway.
0: So it's all a farce.
3: It's better to be romantic all year round. Fuck it.
1: Right. Question number three is, which celebrity would Finn have a free pass with?
3: Ooh.
2: I know what one you're going to say.
0: You know this as well.
2: Going towards
3: I'm judging by Paige's reaction that he doesn't have a free pass regardless.
0: Yeah, that's one thing.
3: Because your bollocks are going to be somewhere stuffed down your throat at some point if this happens.
2: So I know what one you've put to keep me happy because it's a bit more unreachable.
0: Unreachable?
2: But I know what one you actually think.
0: No, I actually think this one. I told you this one before.
2: So I'm going to say Margot Robbie purely because she's blonde to keep me happy, but it's actually Maya Jama.
3: I mean...
0: I've said neither.
1: Wow! So who did you say then?
0: Carol Vorderman.
2: Oh, my God!
3: Finn, I'm
2: you
3: with you
2: on that one. Her boobs.
0: Exactly. Finn, I told you this as well.
3: I'm sorry, but I'm with Finn on this one.
0: Thank you, Finn.
3: Brains as well as beauty and fuck off. Fucking lovely.
2: See, when we played a bit and I was like, take your fucking eyes off of Carol Vordemort's tits.
0: Carol Vordemort.
3: Yeah, Carol Vordemort, the game from Harry Potter. To be fair, it wasn't just Finn who had his eyes on her.
0: No, exactly.
1: I think you played that really safe, Finn. I think that was a really safe response.
3: Well, I think we've discovered that you actually are a proper couple who we both love.
1: Yeah.
0: Oh, thank you.
3: I knew that anyway. And I'm sure I will be seeing you at some sort of random event where I'm drunk at some point in the future. So I apologise.
1: Yeah, drunk?
3: I
1: shock?
3: Yeah. Got nothing else going on in my life. But so but thank you very much for being here and talking to us. We really appreciate it. I hope you both have a fabulous day.
1: Oh, nice.
0: It was brilliant. Thanks.
3: I'm in Manchester next week, so let's fucking go out.
0: Yes, all right, we'll sort something.
3: All right.
1: Bye, guys. Thank you. Bye.
0: Catch you later, guys. Thanks for having us.
3: Bye. Aren't they lovely?
1: Lush. Like, lovely. Really lovely. Like they can be our friends. You know, we always do this when we're like, well, we like them. They can be our friends. Like, they can. They actually can be.
3: Yes, they're also really fun on a night out. They're really nice.
1: Really?
3: Yeah. Great guys. Right. So now we're going to do our favourite part of the show.
1: Always. Every time.
3: It literally is. So it's listeners' questions and stories. Now we're doing it last week. If you listened to last week's show, we had a young lady who gave us one of our favourite dating stories ever. So we actually asked her a question. And she has responded. So what we're going to do, we're going to play last week's story to refresh everyone, just in case you didn't hear it or you missed it. And then we'll go from there. So last week's story, let's hear it.
4: So when I was 19, I went off on my first summer season in Sardinia. I was very excited. It was the first time I'd been on an aeroplane on my own. And I saw a fit boy at the airport. He then got on my flight. I didn't speak to him on the flight, but looking over sort of thing. And when we got off the flight, he was waiting for the same transfer bus as me, and we were going to be working in the same resort. So we get on the transfer bus and we're chatting, getting on well, get to resort, and I'm staying on site and he's staying off site. And then I find out my accommodation's not ready. So they asked me to stay in the off-site accommodation for that one night. So I went to stay in the house that he was put in. And we actually were sharing a room, separate beds, I must say. So I said hello to him again. We all spent the night getting to know each other, a big group of us. Ended up getting on really, really well with him. Regretted to say, I did sleep with him, which is not the best thing to do when you start a new job. And then this is where the funny bit comes in. The next morning, I go to the staff meeting and I wonder why he's not there. So I'm kind of like looking around the room like, why isn't he here? And they start the meeting and the bosses introduce themselves to us and then inform us that one member of staff has already been sent home because they breached their bail conditions, which I then found out was him. So yeah, that was my sleep with a convict story.
1: Oh, so, love it. Second time round here and I still bloody love it.
3: So that was Pippa. So we basically asked Pippa, what we wanted to know was, what had he done?
1: Yeah.
3: Because, you know, we spoke about it a little bit afterwards. And like I said, I think you said it actually, CC. You'd want to know what he'd done.
1: 100%.
3: So so he was obviously on bail for something. So what the fuck was it? So we asked Pippa to get back in contact with us and let us know. And this is the response.
4: I would love to tell you what he did, because it crossed my mind many, many times. But no one really knew that I had got with him the night before, so I didn't want to ask too many questions about him and raise some suspicions, because I didn't know any of these other people, like meeting them for the first time, and now I've got to work with them for the next 6 months. So I kind of kept it quiet, but I had lots of questions in my head. But then I did do a second season in the Alps after that, and I was walking up the high street and he walked towards me, and I have to say, I avoided, because I just panicked on the spot. I really wanted to know what he did, but I just panicked.
3: Pippa, I'll be honest with you, I'm fucking disappointed.
1: I'm disappointed. Even if you see him in the street, fucking ask him.
3: What did you do?
1: Yeah.
3: On the plus side, though.
1: Later, so what?
3: And on the plus side, though, at least he wasn't in prison at that point, so it can't have been that bad. Let's hope.
1: Or was it?
3: Because if it was a year later...
1: Let's go dark. Oh, yeah. No, but it doesn't mean that, because he was... Oh, shit, yeah, so what you're saying.
3: So he was on bail, so he would have breached his conditions, so he would have been gone to court, and, I mean, that's, you know... But it was a year later, so he obviously can't have been that bad, which is, yeah... You know, we thought he was going to be a criminal mastermind, and that's what we were hoping for.
1: Okay, well, let's thank Pippa for actually taking the...
3: Thank you for responding, but yeah. Also no thank you for not finding out for us.
1: Yeah.
3: Thank you. We love the story. It's still our favourite story, Pippa, so we still love you.
1: It's still really good, yeah.
3: I just feel that was an anti-climax for me.
1: I know.
3: That's a lot like having sex with me. It's just an anti-climax.
1: Anti-climax. A bit like with me as well, to be fair.
3: Yeah.
1: I don't, yeah.
3: Sometimes you're just better off having a wank.
1: Oh.
3: So,
1: I was going to share some more stories about my experience here, but I'm going to leave it. I'm going to actually.
3: Oh, have you got a Bali wanking story?
1: No.
3: You have, haven't you?
1: No, I haven't. But I did go to a speed dating event, which was quite interesting.
3: Right, okay. I'll tell you what, before we do, I know this is right in between listeners' questions and stories, but I've got to hear about this. So tell me.
1: I'm like the story, aren't I? So no, I went to something called Magical Meetings, and there's 25 men and 25 women. Yeah, I know. And
3: that sounds like an online order of wife site. Do you know what I mean?
1: Yeah.
3: Welcome to Magical Meetings, where we find the love of your life for the right price.
1: That should have been the tagline. That was brilliant. It was a bit like that. Like you go in and then you sit in a circle and then everyone crosses their legs. And then I thought, oh God, they're going to get us to be like, oh, hi, my name's Cece and I am still single. But they don't do that. It was actually really well facilitated. So they get you to do like, you do like stargazing, I think it's called. And where you like go around the room, you basically spend about 20 seconds, 25 seconds with one guy. You don't speak, and you, oh, this is actually fun. So that you just stare in each other's eyes, which is so fucking powerful, because you don't see their face, you see their eyes. So you end up actually thinking, fuck, do I actually fancy? Fuck, I think I want to have sex with you. Like, it's a really powerful thing. And then what they get you to do is the men aren't allowed to talk, and the women have to say to the men, do you want me? So you have to say it in laughing because I was like a different person. You basically just say over and over again, do you, I can't even look at you, Pete, and say it because it's like.
3: Do it. Come on. I want to hear this.
1: No, you say, you
3: I
1: say.
3: I don't speak. You do it to me. Let's do it.
1: No, I'm not doing it because
3: do
1: you
3: it with
1: automatically
3: me.
1: Like, no, because you feel like you're having sex. You actually feel like, and then like, and it's like, you know, you'll turn up some guy who is so not your type and you say to him, do you want me? And the way that they respond back, you're like, oh my God, this is foreplay.
3: So how do they respond back? Just by looking?
1: They're not allowed, yeah, they're not allowed to, but obviously then they're smirking, they're smiling, and you can whisper in their ear, you can go behind them. You're allowed to touch them, but they're not allowed to touch you. So you're in full control.
3: So what did you do? So you grabbed someone's cock and said, do you want me?
1: I just did everything that I would not normally do. Like I was just like, it was like I was a character and it was nice to play that role. And they do loads of other things as well. But at the end, the good part is that they give you a list of the 25 men and they say to you, who do you want to be your, who would you like to date romantically? And
3: who was your magical moment with?
1: Who was your magical moment with? And if they match you back, then the facilitator will put you in contact. I didn't get one match.
3: What?
1: 25 fucking men and I didn't get one match.
3: Well, no, that. But hold on.
1: No, there's a problem with the app. What?
3: But hold on, that doesn't mean that no one wanted you. It just means that, let's say, how many did you pick? You picked one.
1: One. Yeah.
3: So you only picked one person. So the other 24 could have all wanted CC, which I'm sure they did. And then one person didn't. So that's not 25 people didn't want you. That's just the one that you wanted didn't have you as the match.
1: Or they didn't want to be my friend, I'm just saying yes. This is my thing out here. Just say yes.
3: And also, it does sound quite powerful, something like that, because I think I've said it before, but my nan's always said to me, if you fall in love, you fall in love with someone's eyes, because it's the only thing that doesn't age and it's the only thing that doesn't lie.
1: It could, that could not stand truer for me at the moment.
3: I love eye contact.
1: Come to fucking Contabalu.
3: Oh, I really want to.
1: Okay.
3: I don't know why we're talking like that.
1: Have we got time to do one more? Are we not doing it now because I've taken up the time?
3: No, fuck it. No. We're going to do, let's do it. Don't do no voice. Don't do no voice. So, I don't know what's
1: happening. Who we got?
3: Josh. Would you like to read it?
1: Yeah, because I could actually find it. Josh, so me and my girlfriend have been together for 2 years and things have always been great. But over the past 3 months, she has started struggling with her mental health. She feels like she's burdening me by talking about her problems, but all I want to do is help her. How can I get her to feel more comfortable talking to me about how she's feeling? Oh, I like this. It's a bit more of a serious one.
3: Go with it then, Cece.
1: So, Josh, the first thing I'm going to say is, as much as Pete and I like to think we're therapists, we're not, and nor are you. So I would make sure that it depends on, obviously, you know, you want to support her, but also you don't want to save her. Only the individual can save themselves. Maybe guide her and support her into getting some professional help and just be there to hold her hand. Like, you hold her hand, take her to the door and she goes in and does the session and then you're there to take her home. But you don't want to become like this codependent relationship because, trust me, I've been there, and you lose the romance because you end up being their therapist. And then it's like, oh my God, I don't want to, that'd be my short, snippy, snappy advice.
3: For me, I don't think there is a way for you to specifically make someone feel comfortable or get someone to talk to you. I think it's got to come from them to be able to do that. So, and having been around mental health a little bit, and again, like Cece says, not experts at all. So just from my own experience, it's just about being there. And I think by being there and keeping an eye on you know, whoever you are with, I think that's just as important as them talking sometimes. It's not about someone having to tell you everything about what is going on and how they're feeling. It's just about being there. And when they're comfortable enough, then maybe they will talk to you about it. But it is harder for some people to talk than others. And Cece's 100% right. It's more about kind of directing her in the way where there is someone that could probably help her a lot better than you know, someone that's got experience with that sort of stuff. But just being there, I know sometimes that makes people feel useless, like, you know, you're not doing anything because you're not helping or you're not whatever else, but being there is helping. It always does. Just knowing someone's there is a comfort to a lot of people. So
1: 100%.
3: That would kind of be my thing. There isn't a specific way to get someone to open up. It has to be something that they do themselves, because I think when you push people to open up, they close up more sometimes. Just from my experience.
1: Then I've definitely been not forced, but you know, when you overshare and then you end up feeling vulnerable and then it does the opposite, and then guide her to a professional and hold her hand
3: and just be there, my friend, just be there.
1: Thank you for sending that in, and it's nice to have something slightly different in, because usually about, you know, how to
3: use about things like felching,
1: exactly, and let's just bring the tone back down again.
3: There we go.
1: You know what function is? Listen to the show from the top and you will learn.
3: See, we've got a little bit of everything involved in this show. It's like a fucking, do you know what I mean? It's like a pick and mix bag of fucking shit.
1: It is exactly that.
3: Thank you to everyone for sending in the stories and questions as always. You can send in all of yours to us, which we love hearing about, don't we, Cece?
1: We do. And
3: so you can send them
1: go to Instagram page.
3: Yeah, send your stories by emailing us at thedatingshow@foodbarradio.com, or you can message us on the Instagram, the home, the HQ, the hub of everything, The Dating Show, which is thedating_show. We love hearing from you, so go and do that, please.
1: Yeah.
3: But yeah, other than that, well, I think that's done, isn't it?
1: It is, yeah, sadly. I think
3: what have you got? What have you got planned for this week? Any more magical moments?
1: I'm going pole dancing tomorrow.
3: It's just great. Do you know what I mean? Every week you're doing
1: something new.
3: You're saying something new, and I
1: Well, you sent me homework. You said try something new, and here I fucking am.
3: And I fucking love it. I'm gonna swing around a pole.
1: I've got a full post of bed, so do you know what? Fuck it, I will.
3: Excellent.
1: That's the one thing I will do.
3: Fabulous. Can't wait.
1: We are all this villa.
3: Yes, we are so excited about it. Great, love it. Well,
1: wicked.
3: Until next week.
1: Okay, thanks, Pete. Thank you, listeners. Thank you for staying with us. And thank you, Paige. Thank you, Finn. You guys were awesome.
3: Thank you, Georgia.
5: Thank you, Georgia. Namaste.
3: Namaste.
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8: Hello and welcome to a new episode of Culture Clash with me, Juggy.
9: And me, Tamby.
8: I think we've got that nailed now.
9: I think we need a little jingle at the beginning.
8: Oh, that'd be nice, isn't it? Listen, music producers, hit us up. Create a little jingle for us. So I'm Juggy. I'm a former BBC presenter. I produce and I make films as well.
9: And I'm Tamby. I used to work in banking and finance, which is going to be so relevant for today's topic. But now I am a full-time content creator on social media and a presenter as well.
8: So you get a little bit of both, a little bit different, a little bit sour. Yeah. And obviously, I'm in the basis of Culture Clash. So our show takes a look at the melting pot of British society and the culture clashes that can arise. So we aim to have fun and honest chats about being young and British, but also holding on to our cultural values and beliefs. So I'm of Sikh faith and Punjabi culture, but born here in Britain.
9: And I'm Indian, but I am of the Jain religion, but also born and raised in London.
8: So the whole aim of this show is to have diverse conversations, add that kind of South Asian perspective from our points of view, but then also we've got some like great guests lined up for the whole series, haven't we?
9: Yeah, we've got some amazing guests today. So for our versus section, we have Meha. She's MSB Vision Online, and she's like an incredible career coach. So I can't wait to speak to her.
8: Yeah, and we're going to be speaking to Kojo later in the show. He's a famous comedian, and I just can't wait to get that insight from him.
9: Yeah, he's going to be fun to talk to, definitely.
8: And hopefully, you know, he'll give us a few little jokes. Yeah, a few little jokey tips, eh? And maybe tickets too. He's doing a tour at the moment, so.
9: Yeah, free tickets.
8: We always want our freebies, we do. So for our first segment, we talk about the latest news stories, okay? So each week we'll be picking several stories that have been making the news or the pop culture scene and taking a look at them from our South Asian perspective. So today, obviously, the show's about careers. We're talking about the great big reshuffle and the big stay. So what that kind of the story is out there at the moment, it's trending on LinkedIn and Twitter and everything. It's about people wanting to stay in their jobs and get that stability and that kind of financial income, because after COVID, everything kind of reshifted. Mm. And, you know, there's less options now. We're in a recession and it's going on. And I can speak about that because I'm freelance at the moment. So I've been freelance for the last 6 months. And in the industry, obviously, Tamby, you've been in the media industry now, it can be a bit daunting. You know, you have them weeks where you're really busy and you're, you know, really, you know what's coming in terms of money wise that week. But then you can have weeks where nothing's coming in and it can just be, and you know, you've got bills to pay and you've got stuff to do. And then obviously the whole age thing as well, you're kind of creeping up to the age. And I know everyone says age doesn't matter, but it does, you know,
9: it does.
8: And you're like, you know, you want to get on the property ladder and you want to do things and, you know, I want to move out of home.
9: So,
8: just little stuff like that. So obviously I am thinking about now returning to some sort of kind of, you know, full-time job with just, you know, a bit of security. I know what's coming in every month. I know my routine. I'm a very routine person. Mm. So when that's taken away from me, and do you feel like that's a kind of common trend now?
9: It's so interesting because I feel like on social media, everyone has glamorized kind of like quit your corporate job, don't be tied to a 9-to-5. And like, I'm one of those people, so don't get me wrong, I'm guilty of it. In like when lockdown happened, I quit my corporate job to become a content creator. And the scariest thing, hands down, from that move is the lack of financial stability. So I can totally understand why people now who, you know, are self-employed or like in the media world or whatever industry you're in are looking to gain something a bit more stable, financially stable. It's more certain in terms of job stability. So these are important conversations, and I feel like people often don't talk about it, or like not, they're a bit embarrassed to admit that, like, actually I want to go get a job again. There's nothing wrong with having a job and being employed. Like, it can be incredible. So yeah, I can understand why that shift is happening now.
8: And don't you think a lot of people actually in the media industry, a lot of people that you see content creating and influencing, they actually do have full-time jobs. It's just they don't promote it. I know one of my friends, they're a DJ, and they still have a full-time job, but on the weekends they DJ, and it looks like they just don't promote their other stuff.
9: Yeah, it's so easy to like glamorize, like, oh my god, I'm living my best life, like I don't go to an office, I don't work at a desk, but really it's like they do, and that's how they pay the bills. And it's important to have financial stability in any
8: world. You're going
9: to
8: see them on the Monday morning commute.
9: Yeah, it's like, hold on a minute, I thought you know, woke up at 10 every day and like went to the gym. So no, I think it is a really important conversation to have, and I guess it's like we should de-influence the idea of like, it's amazing to be self-employed. Like, whilst it is, and if you're good at it and you've built yourself a stable way of doing it, there's so many challenges that come with it. It's scary. And yeah, I'm actually in the process of like looking to buy a property. Mm-hmm. And oh my god, if I was in employment, my life would be 100 times easier.
8: Just getting on the mortgage ladder. Let's just talk about that for a second, because, you know, loads of people are doing the help to buy schemes and kind of doing, you know, asking for like, you know, help from parents and as guarantors. And because it is hard, even, you know, doing it on one income, let alone, so there's a, you know, loads of people are single now and they just want to get their house on their own, and that's fair enough, but it's so hard, isn't it?
9: Yeah, I mean, even if you are on a decent salary, employed, you are quite financially sensible, it's still hard to afford to buy a property, especially in London.
8: Yeah.
9: So I think even if you're employed, it's hard, let alone if you're self-employed, right? So yeah, I think so much to talk about in today's topic, especially in terms of career and so many challenges you face as self-employed, but also as employed.
8: Yeah, and also just talking about careers in general, obviously we're expected as a career, as South Asians, you know, to go down the doctor route, the lawyer route, the traditional safe route. Now obviously we're sitting here in the recording studio, we're not down the safe route, we're not, you know, how did that, obviously you started in a finance career, how did that kind of whole decision come about?
9: Yeah, I think my career decision up till last year wholeheartedly was based around my culture and like traditional expectations as an Indian woman. So like, I was always super academic, because that is such an important part, I think, of South Asian culture. It's like focusing on your studies and everything else comes second. And then, you know, I did a great degree, I became an accountant, which is such a like typical South Asian career.
8: Yeah, but it's good, it's a good respectable career.
9: Absolutely, and I'm so glad I did it, because I have that stability and I've always got that safety net to fall back on. And I do think culture plays a huge part in career choices, but at the same time you have to do something you enjoy and you're passionate about, and if an opportunity comes around that isn't so traditional in terms of career, you should absolutely do it if you're able to do it. If you're in a position where, you know, you might not have financial commitments, you're young, you can afford to take a risk. Yeah. I feel like for me, going against my culture in that sense, in terms of careers, was like the best thing I ever did.
8: So for me, I wish I kind of went down your route and got that stable career, whether it be like lawyer or accountant or doctor or whatever it was that I could do, because I kind of followed my passions, and it's been, you know, I've had loads of peaks, but loads of kind of trumps as well. And it's kind of like, it's navigating that. But let's talk about it from a 20s. You're in your 20s, I'm in my 30s. 20s, you can really experiment, right? You can kind of, you know, do what you want to do. And I feel like that's where we've seen a lot of people job hopping, because they're just trying to figure it out.
9: Yeah, I think, well, I also do have this view that you can job hop at any age and it's never too late to start something new. 100%. But I do think it's much easier when you're younger, when, say, you don't have the pressures of like a family or children to look after, and you can afford to try a few different things and figure out what you like. And also, job hopping is the biggest way to earn more money. Like, that's a fact. Even if you stay within the same industry, if you're job hopping between different finance roles or specializing in things like, I don't know, asset management, private equity, here's my finance girl coming out, but you can literally jump like 10K. 20k salaries.
8: I need to get into this, Tanvi. Right? Get me in.
9: So I think as well, like, even if you're in an incredibly comfortable, safe role at a great firm, you should always keep your options open and look for the next promotion, look for the next jump, because that is the quickest way to increase your earnings.
8: Also, like, Stephen Bartlett always says this, and I follow his podcast, and he always goes, quitting's not a weakness. It's not a bad thing, because I'm not advocating it either. You know, you've got to make the right decision for you. But he's saying, you know, he's quit certain jobs and he's quit certain things, and obviously he sold his shares in his company and just little stuff like that because he wants to move on. And I know a lot of people that are doing that now. Like my old boss, for example, he's come to me and he goes, look, you know, I want to find a new passion now. I've done this for 8 years and I want to find something totally new. And that's fine. It's okay to change, it's okay to quit, and it's okay to find your passion, isn't it?
9: Yeah, I think it's so important. Like, your job is something you do most of your day, right? You spend so many hours on it, so it's got to be something that keeps you interested and it's constantly changing, and I feel like that's absolutely fine.
8: Yeah, no, 100%. And it's, yeah, it's just finding that balance, isn't it? Finding that balance. But also, a lot of people are living at home now while they try and figure it out. So is that, like, I'm an advocate for that. I think that's a good thing while you're kind of not in a stable one and you're figuring stuff out and, you know, you've got that. And you can, if you can.
9: If you can, yeah, right? Yeah. Yeah, I mean, I'm in that position. I live at home and I love it. Like, I live with my parents and thankfully I get along with them and they're not that toxic. But I think, like, it's really...
8: That toxic.
9: Yeah, I mean, grandparents. But I think it is really common within South Asian culture to, like, to live with your parents. So I think it shouldn't be something that is a taboo or stigmatized in a negative way. You just have to make decisions that work for you financially, mentally, emotionally, all of those things. So yeah,
8: well, we're a good example of this. We're going through it at the moment.
9: Definitely. So, like, don't be embarrassed if you live at home and just save money and invest it and
8: own it.
9: Yeah, own it.
8: Own everything you do.
9: But yeah, and I feel like this is the perfect time to move on to our next segment, and we are going to be doing verses. It's one of my favorite parts of the show, but we essentially pick a question every week that relates to our main topic, which is careers in this episode. So we will offer our opinions on the topic and then we'll speak to an expert about their view on the question. And this week, because we're looking at careers, our question is, which is better, working for yourself or working for others? And I know we've touched upon it already, but I can't wait to get into this, dig a little deeper. And we have an incredible guest on today's show. She is Meha Sidhu Batra, and she is known as MSB Vision Online. I see her content all the time. She's a career coach and she is amazing. So can't wait to chat to you about all things career. Thanks for coming on the show.
10: No, thank you so much for having me. Hi.
9: Hi. Do you want to just tell us, like, a little bit about yourself and what you do now?
10: Okay, sure. So I am originally from New Delhi, India. I lived there all my life. I went down the traditional path of making my very Asian parents proud of me.
8: Okay. Very appropriate for this show then.
10: Yeah, which is to get an accounting degree. And after I became a chartered accountant, I decided to step outside my comfort zone and somehow convince them that I wanted to move abroad to do an MBA. And then I moved to London to do my MBA from Imperial College in 2016. And then I've been in London ever since. I have worked in consulting across a varied numbers of organizations. And about a couple of years ago, I decided to launch my online platform, which was called MSB Vision. It was just supposed to be a side hustle to help young professionals on their career paths. And it just blew up. And the love that we got from the community was crazy. And that made me leave my full-time job about 1.5 years ago and pursue this full-time. So,
8: here I am today. That is honestly lovely to hear. And congratulations on all your success. I did want to ask on that, how do you find kind of navigating London and the London kind of career scene and building your business here compared to back home where you're from?
10: I think every country is different and ways of working are different. I think for me it was because I was in a corporate job before I started my own venture, I could sort of understand how things run here and work here. I think some of the biggest differences are that, of course, everything here is done right on time, bang on time. In India, things can be a little bit slower. And of course, the level of professionalism here, you know, the communication, the way people communicate is so proper and formal. I also feel very inspired with the whole startup scene here. The entrepreneurs really support each other. And there's so much diversity and so much to learn from people from, you know, different aspects of life, different cultural backgrounds. It's literally like a melting pot of so many cultures coming together. So yeah, definitely London has grown me as a professional, as an individual, and hopefully I'm taking that back to my audience as well.
9: Yeah, no, I can definitely vouch for that because I'm part of your audience and like I've seen your content over the years and it genuinely is so helpful, not only for kind of young professionals, but anyone looking, you know, to develop in their career. I think it is so great. So everyone needs to go check her out. And speaking of careers, like our versus question this week is, which is better, working for yourself or working for others? So love to hear your take on that because obviously you've experienced both.
10: Sure. Honestly, Tanvi, I don't think there's a right and wrong or wrong there because I feel like we sort of idolize the entrepreneurial life these days, like Gen Z is just being told to quit their jobs and do their own thing.
9: Yeah.
10: But, you know, a lot of people don't want that. A lot of people don't want the entrepreneurial hustle and struggle. And it's not easy thinking about where your next paycheck is going to come from, you know, like it's, that's also a stress that one has to deal with as an entrepreneur. I do believe that we are now moving towards a more like flexible kind of way of working where, you know, you can balance different aspects of your life and your life is not just about your career. There, you know, all these things come together. So I feel that it all comes down to what matters to you. And if you are in a job that is paying you well and you're happy working just 9 to 5, 9 to 6 and not working on weekends and not working on your time off, then yes, a steady job is definitely for you. But yes, if you're somebody who's more creative, somebody wants to be their own boss and is just, you know, wanting to make it big in the idea that they are passionate about, then yes, entrepreneurship is for you. I don't think there's one better than the other for sure.
9: No, and I think you're right. Like there's so many pros and cons to both. And also even if you're in a job, I was in a job that it was meant to be a 9 to 5, but then I ended up working evenings and weekends. And it was kind of those sort of things that did make me question, actually, could I just be doing this for myself?
8: It is never 9 to 5 though, is it?
9: No, it's never nine to five. It's obviously so like situational. So it just depends on where you are, who you're working for and what you want as well. And you did mention kind of this whole rise in the next generation of wanting to be their own boss, right? Like we see it all the time on social media. So what do you think has like caused this rise or demand for people wanting to quit their jobs and do something that is more entrepreneurial?
10: I think it's just probably one of them is technology, and like there's so much awareness of what people are up to, how much people are making, how much they're able to, you know, go on holidays and relax even as like influencers, and you know that's the life that you see online all the time. And secondly, I also feel like, you know, I think we're in a generation that is more digital, so there's like a digital evolution going on. The generations before us, so our parents and our grandparents, they were the ones who had to really struggle to get the basic needs met, right? So for us, all of that came on a platter in a way. So we don't have to hustle for food and safety and security. Like all of that is sorted. And now for us, we're not thinking of the basic needs. We're thinking about, okay, how do I have a comfortable life? How do I feel happy with what I have? So I think people are now chasing more happiness, work-life balance, joining organizations which serve a bigger purpose, you know, whether that's sustainability, climate change. People are so big advocates about diversity and inclusion now. So all of these things, I think these are newer themes that probably our parents, our grandparents didn't even think of, you know, coming across. They just wanted one job for 30, 40 years and they were just happy, you know, going to the factory every day and just being happy doing what they were doing. So I feel like our generation is definitely, and the generation that's coming in now is also really passionate and isn't going to settle now. Yeah. I feel.
8: But just on that though, do you not feel like as South Asians, I feel like I come from a family of entrepreneurs. Like my mum and dad, when they came here, they had to make their own business because there wasn't limited jobs available for them. You know, they weren't educated or, you know, they couldn't speak English at the time. So they created their own business and they were in the business for like 25 years. And every single member of my family now, I've got their own businesses because, so do you think that's kind of inspired in our culture anyway? The kind of be your own boss, because when you see that and you see the kind of rewards of that, and obviously there's a lot of sacrifices, they're working 7 days a week, you know, they don't have that, you know, luxury of, you know, they get one, my dad used to get one holiday on Christmas Day, he didn't get to open. But do you think that that's kind of embedded in us as well as South Asians, and you know, if you see that, you know,
9: I mean, I think it's a bit different for me. I think we probably have a more similar story, but like as a first generation or second generation immigrant, you're right, like we have more of a privilege, like we have more of a choice. So for our parents, it was literally like, how can we just make something that is financially stable and secure? Your parents took a risk and started their own business. My parents took the risk and came from, you know, East Africa to the UK. So that was like their big risk. But the minute they get here, it's like, okay, how can we grab onto anything that is financially stable? Whereas now that we are here, we have kind of more of a privilege to choose what actually makes us happy and what risks can we take in terms of our career. I feel like maybe they didn't have that.
10: Yeah, I definitely agree with you, Jaggi. I think you saw that growing up, that they were anyway putting themselves out there and working all the time. So you already got that entrepreneurial spirit from them. But you know, yeah, I think Tanvi's right. We have a privilege, like, being here on this platform, in this country, that so many people are, you know, dying to live here.
8: But it is like, I do think it's a cultural thing though, because like the birth of the corner shops, it is predominantly like, in the nicest, but it is, you know, the corner shop that's run by Hindus, Sikhs, Muslims, you know, of different cultures. South Asians are kind of known, you know, they're synonymous with a corner shop, right? So it is that rise of, you know, we were entrepreneurs, we did, you know, Mr. Singh's corner shop, you see that, yes, all the time. Yes. And so I think that has inspired this next generation.
10: Yeah, definitely. But also, Jaggi, if you look at the corporate world right now, like you look at finance jobs, lawyers, all of them are predominantly Indians, Asians, you know, coming into London. These are the high paying jobs that Indians want to get. And that's why they move to London. So you see consulting, finance and law, you'll see Indians in big numbers in all these big companies as well. So I think we just want to be everywhere.
9: Yeah. I mean, like, I think also like something that's so core to our culture is work ethic, right? Like we have always been taught from a young age to work really hard, to be, you know, focused on our studies. So again, that plays into those sorts of roles. And I think it's great on the other side that firms are placing more of an emphasis on diversity and inclusion and making these jobs available for all different types of cultures. So I think that's really nice that you've kind of highlighted that actually there are so many Indians, for example, in those roles.
8: Definitely.
9: I mean, something you've already spoken about is you were in the corporate environment and then you quit to become self-employed. So what are like kind of tips you have for anyone who might be looking to do the same and make that switch?
10: Sure, I think that you did something similar, right? So I'm sure you'll have stuff to add. I think for me, it wasn't like an overnight decision, because you know, it is London is an expensive city to live in.
9: It is.
8: Agreed.
10: And yeah, you know, I did have that risk averse attitude because that's how I've been raised. And you know, just to weigh the pros and cons. So I think my biggest tip would be for anybody wanting to make that shift is just be very aware of what you know, what your financial situation is, if you have any other responsibilities. And I started saving up like 6 months before I actually resigned. So I started saving. I had an emergency fund. I also knew and I was aware of the compromises that I will have to make in the short run, because, you know, there wasn't going to be any steady paycheck. There were probably opportunities that I would have to say yes to that I didn't want to because I needed the money coming in. So I think you just have to be self-aware and be okay that, okay, and there's going to be some short-term pain for long-term gain. So I think that's the biggest advice that I would give to anybody. Content creation and having your own business all seems really glamorous, but there is a lot of work that needs to be done, and you have to be okay going down that path before you actually decide to make that big leap.
9: Yeah, that is so important. Like, it has to be calculated. Like, it's a risk, but it has to be calculated, because, you know, we see it overnight. Oh yeah, I quit my job, I'm this, I'm that, a viral success. But in reality, like, if you haven't got a paycheck coming in for that month, like, or don't have an emergency fund, like you said, like, where's that money coming from? And I think it's important to have those conversations about the reality of quitting your job.
8: Dangerous to look at social media, like you Peter pointed out earlier, just looking at social media, seeing all these influencers abroad and this and that, you don't actually know sometimes where it's come from or how they're doing it. And
9: seen
8: it's
9: that
8: just,
9: Dubai scandal.
8: Yeah. Tell us about that.
9: I'm not going to go into too much detail, but there was this whole thing about how influencers went to Dubai and it looked like they were living this glam life, but in reality, they were getting money from all sorts of places in Dubai, doing all sorts of things. So again, you're right, like, it's so easy to assume like life's really easy and glamorous, but you never know what people are doing behind the scenes.
8: Yeah, it's just, you've got to look at your own reality, don't you?
9: So. Yeah. Well, let's talk about kind of your role now as a career coach. So you're fully kind of self-employed as a business owner. Tell us about like your current role and what you do, what day-to-day is like.
10: Sure. So a lot of it is still content creation. I feel the best way to help people is, of course, through digital media. You know, the reach of social media is just crazy. Like, I have somebody from the smallest villages in India, Pakistan, following what I'm doing. And then at the same time, there's somebody from LA and New York watching the same stuff. So I feel that really takes up a lot of my time, which is creating good quality content. It's about staying consistent, but also delivering some value. And then I do a lot of workshops, master classes. I have a lot of one-on-one mentoring with students, group coaching as well. We're also launching a podcast soon. And there's a couple of other ideas, products in the pipeline. So I feel like there's no crash course on being a digital entrepreneur, right? So I'm still navigating. I'm still figuring things out. But I wake up every morning with a lot of happiness. You know, aww, like Monday mornings aren't dreadful for
8: that's,
10: me.
8: That's good. That's nice, isn't yeah. it? That's really nice to
9: no
8: hear.
9: No Sunday blues every yeah. night.
10: Yes, yeah. yes, exactly. None of that anymore. I think I also, as an entrepreneur, you know, wanted some level of flexibility doing something I really love. So I like that I can work on a Saturday night if I want to, and you know, take it easy on a Tuesday morning if the need
8: yeah,
10: be.
8: Yeah, that's nice, isn't it?
9: Yeah, the flexibility.

0: to myself. So I think after that, I started to draw some serious boundaries for myself. So like on Sundays, I don't do any work. Like that's one day that I try not to pick up anything. I think that's one of the struggles I feel most entrepreneurs face. That was one of my biggest struggles. Second was I think it can get a little lonely, because when you're working in a 9 to 5, you're going into the office, you're meeting people, you have colleagues, and then none of my friends are entrepreneurs even outside of work. So for me to establish sort of like a network of people who I can talk to, who can bounce off ideas from, was difficult in the beginning, but now I feel a lot of more people are doing similar things, so it's great. It's
1: Yeah, I
0: great.
1: feel like once you've built a community and have a network of people that get it and can relate to it, it makes such a difference. And we're some of those, so you absolutely know where to find us if you ever need any help or advice.
2: Exactly, like co-working. But no, thank you so much for joining us. But if anyone wants career coaching, where can they find you?
0: You can follow me on Instagram, MSB Vision, or my YouTube channel, Meher Sindhu Batra. So yeah,
1: Amazing, and definitely go check her out because she is giving valuable advice.
2: And you've got so much
1: Thank
2: coming
1: you
2: up,
1: so
2: which
1: much.
2: is exciting. Thank you so much.
0: Thank you. Thank you for
1: Thank
0: having me.
1: you.
0: Thank you.
1: Bye.
2: That has definitely given me some tips.
1: It's inspiring, I think, when you speak to people, who have done it themselves.
3: So we're here for the Culture Clash segment of the show. It's where we talk to guests from different backgrounds, different ethnicities, to see about the topic of the week, which is careers, to see how different and similar we can, how different and similar it is. So the guest, I'm very excited to say, is comedian and Britain's Got Talent finalist, Kojo Anonym. Kojo, how you doing?
4: How you doing, mate? You all right? You good?
3: Yeah, all good, all good. So you are joining us from LA, right?
4: I'm currently in LA. Been out here since January, working on a TV sitcom, doing some writing, acting, and just trying to just take things on another level, really.
3: That's nice. So is that like your permanent base now, or are you back and forth? Because I know you were in the UK. We tried to catch you while you were in the UK as well, but it seemed like a whistle stop tour, wasn't it?
4: So I'm based here at the moment, and because I spent like most of last year here, so I just felt like it makes sense to just kind of base myself here because this is where I'm actually cooking and things are really looking promising. So, man, I've decided to kind of base myself here for the foreseeable future. I come home for family, staff and friends as well, and work as well. So, yeah, I'm just currently like based here at the moment.
3: Okay.
4: Exciting
3: Well,
4: times.
3: yeah, it is. But like, we're going to get into all of this, but just for the sake of the show, obviously, Culture Clash, I'm from a Sikh Punjabi background. Can you tell us a little bit about your background and how that kind of all fits in, and just a little bit about yourself before we kind of get started?
4: My parents are Ghanaian. I was born in London. I was actually in foster care from 5 to about 16, I think, and raised by Caribbean parents. So I've kind of got a little mix and blend of the different cultures, I mean,
3: That's a
4: background-wise.
3: nice different cultures to have though, isn't it? I bet the food's different, the kind of music's different.
4: Exactly. The food as well. So I'm kind of not your traditional African. Which I get slated for sometimes, but I have a healthy mix and blend of the Caribbean side as well as the African side. So that's kind of been my background. I lost my mum last year,
3: Oh, sorry.
4: August actually. So we just recently had a 1 year anniversary. So that was kind of tough, but we get to go back to Ghana as well. We have a house there, the family home. And it's not too bad, not too bad.
3: And Kojo, one of the reasons I ask is because being like South Asian, one of the stuff is we get kind of, my parents have always said go down the traditional career paths, and that's doctor, lawyer, accountancy, anything that's steady, that's kind of seen as good income. And the kind of arts and media and everything we're doing now is kind of frowned upon almost. Like, is that the same for like your background and your culture? Has that been, because obviously you're a comedian now, was there any kind of hesitation when you decided you wanted to become that from your family or friends?
4: Well, yeah, I think you have to remember that our parents, you know, I'm sure our parents

0: similar in that their reasons for why they moved to the UK, right, was for stability, was for finances, was for an honest job, you know, and making ends meet ultimately. They kind of made the decision to kind of move to the Western world to kind of thrive, you know, and to give a better future for their children. And then here we go talking about, I want to be a TikToker, you know? So it's that.
1: They don't understand, do they? They don't understand what that is even.
0: Like. You know what I sacrificed? You know what I gave up?
1: Yeah.
0: But I think what they didn't realize is what better looked like, you know? And I think better isn't always what you've had to do. And I think when you think about parenting, improving and progress isn't about all your children having to do what you've done. It's about them having a leg up, an easier path that still gives them life lessons, you know? And I think ultimately we are the seeds of their sacrifice, of their hard work. It just doesn't look like what they had to go through, because no one's exempt from struggle. No one's exempt from being broke. No one's exempt from paying bills. Like, we've all got to figure that out within what we've chosen to do. I'm sure them leaving where they grew up was probably frowned upon by their parents, you know?
1: Yeah.
0: Why would you leave over there, you know, because it's something that our grandparents probably couldn't fathom. So I think every generation tends to have their own struggle, but their own risks as well. And I think with what we do in the creative sector, you know, it's a risk. We don't know when the next check is. We don't know when the next job is. But that's something that we've kind of chosen, knowing that if all else fails, we can always get a job that pays consistently. Do you know what I mean? So I think this new generation, or from my generation, I guess, up, being creative is a new way of stability. Do you know what I mean? If you've got the hard work in you and the charisma and character.
1: And also, though, being creative, I think a lot of people, if you make it and you do kind of reach that big time, it is really fruitful, like in all areas. Do you know what I mean? It can surpass a lot of stuff. It's just like you mentioned earlier, very uncertain. The climb up there is very uncertain, isn't it? It's kind of, yeah.
0: Story, right? I got a story. So I remember my mom, the first time she came to see me perform. And until she saw me perform, she was very much against, you know, me being a stand-up comedian. It's like, what is this? What are you talking about? You're a clown. This is not serious. I can't tell my family what you're doing. Do you know what I mean? All that other stuff. And then when she saw me perform, I remember it was at Stratford Rex in East London.
1: Yeah.
0: She was in England and she came over. She saw me perform. I think it was like a Ghana Independence Day, so they'd hired me to perform. And I was probably like 2 years in maybe of my career. And I remember she was sitting on the top of the balcony, and when everybody was laughing and roaring at me and all the other stuff, that is the moment when I think she said, okay.
1: She got it, yeah.
0: You know, I was like, my mom's up there, she's watching me for the first time. And then she was up there like the queen, as if she's always supporting. From the beginning, do you know what I mean? Just take
1: you gave her the spotlight. That's good tactic.
0: Yeah, exactly. That's probably what she liked the most. But ever since I think with our parents, once they see the potential in what we're choosing to do, they're right behind us.
1: Yeah, they have to see it in the flesh. Like, I had a premiere of my film, and my dad has literally just not understood what I've done. And then he saw it. He saw my name up there, and he was like, oh, son, I get it now. I get it. And I was like, thank you, finally.
0: Yeah, exactly.
1: But let's take it back to the start for you. Like, was there any temptation or anything to go down the more traditional career paths? Or was it always you wanted to be a comedian, you wanted to be in the creative sector? Like, when did it click for you?
0: Do you know what? I had no aspirations to be in the creative sector. I was, like most boys, a footballer.
1: Okay.
0: I played sport. I was at QPR when I was young.
1: Oh, is it?
0: I was excellence. Like, I did all this football stuff. And I'm now the guy that I used to laugh at. So, you know, like, when people tell you that they used to play football, you're like, oh, whatever, mate. Like, that's me now, because people know me for other things, right? But when I was young, my whole life, I've just written my autobiography, and there's a lot of my autobiography which is about football.
1: Really?
0: Yeah, but I mean, people don't know these things because where they meet you is where they...
1: Yeah, where they land, right? Yeah, where they start with your journey.
0: Yeah, so basically, I was more into sports when I was younger, but I also had a love for going to like youth clubs and stuff. So the youth club I used to go to would actually allow me to express myself in different sports. I went to Cubs, I went to Scouts. I was very active as a young boy, and very competitive as well. So my lane was never in entertainment. It was always in, you know, I didn't watch like a stand-up comedy show when I was younger and thought, well, that's what I want to do. Do you know what I mean? But the consistent thing in my life was humor.
1: Okay.
0: You know, from school, from the sports teams that I played.
1: Like, what do you mean by that? Do you mean like you were, because I've always wanted to ask that comedian this, do you not feel the pressure? Like, have you always been, is it because you've always been the joker of your kind of group and a kind of the one that tells the jokes? Or is that just when you put your kind of comedian hat on and then the rest of you is quite chilled? Or like, what is it to do with your character? Is that why?
0: I think from the beginning to like now, before I even did stand up, I've never been silly. I was always kind of witty. So for example, I'd get in trouble in school for what I said, not what I did.
1: Well, you know?
0: I'd always be slick. I'd always have a sharp response. Like, I was very, very quick from a young age. So that was a skill that I didn't know that I'd be using in today's world when I was young. But within football, within any social gathering, I was always the one that I knew I had the ability to make people laugh. Like, even bullies that were bigger than me, they would never fight me because I'd always make them laugh because I knew how to control humor from a very, very young age. But I had no idea it was comedy. I had no idea that I was, you know, like a funny person. I just knew that I could use humor or my mind to kind of really control people's responses to me. So for me, it was always sport. And then there was a pivotal moment in my life when I was at a soccer academy, and we spent the whole summer trying to trial to get in, and I got chosen. And then the first game of the season was the same day as Carnival in Notting Hill.
1: Right.
0: And as a 16-year-old boy, I decided, you know what, yeah, I'm going to go to Carnival early, and then I'm going to leave early. But there was no way I was leaving early. Yeah, I was into my mates, I was into girls, I was into all of that stuff, right, that wasn't actually going to serve me, but I chose to go to Carnival, and then it just got later and later and later, and I didn't go. And I remember when I got back to the academy, we had like this black coach that then, he was quite like Frank. Frank was very like militant, and he took me aside, he goes, I know where you was, I don't even want to wait for you to lie to me, I know where you was, and you showed me that you're not serious, yeah? So literally, from the first thing, put me down to the second team, and I spent most of the season in the second team, and then I stopped enjoying the football, and then my confidence went really down, and it wasn't becoming fun anymore. But I believe, looking back now, that was the moment when I was starting to realign with my purpose. See, right. With football, I had to work at being good, I had to blend and all that. When it comes to comedy, it was something that was natural to me. There was no effort being made. It was something that I was born to do.
1: Is that your calling, woman?
0: So the ruining of my football career, when the ruining of my football career actually gave me the space and the opportunity to go away. I went to America, I worked with young people at Camp America. And on my weekend, I bought a Martin Lawrence DVD that I thought was a movie. Yeah. And then it was a stand-up. It was a stand-up. And I'd never seen stand-up before. And I was just, that was the moment I fell in love with the art of comedy. Like, I said, what he's doing, I know I can do. I didn't know what it was called, anything. I just saw him in front of an audience. And then I stopped seeing him after a while. I started seeing myself on the stage. And I was like, with me, and it's always been true to this day, if I see it in my head, I know it's possible. And it's going to happen exactly. Story. So when I saw Martin Lawrence doing this stand-up, the show was called You So Crazy, it changed my whole life. It was like a very pivotal moment where that moment gave me way more than football was giving me. Now, even to this day, I speak about it every day because my first love, but how I fell in love with stand-up was just a whole nother different moment in my life.
1: Even the way you're describing that Martin Lawrence experience, it just, you could tell the passion and the energy you have for that story over when you were kind of talking about football. You could tell, like,
0: exactly, you know what I mean? Exactly. Like, that moment for me was supposed, everything was supposed to happen and how it happened, because I'm one of the most disciplined people in comedy right now because I lacked it in football. And I promised myself that I'd never let discipline be the reason why I don't achieve something. Do you know what I mean? So yeah. I feel like I had to go through that with football to make sure that it never, ever would happen in comedy. Like, I would outwork anybody when it comes to comedy. Anybody. Yeah. Don't care if it's Kevin. Anybody. Like, when it comes to comedy, like, I'm willing to go against the best and outwork anybody. So for me, that was the seed of the mindset that allowed me to kind of have the comedy career that I've had so far.
1: And then Britain's Got Talent. Tell us about that. Like, how did that all come about? Do you think that kind of elevated it, everything you're doing, or do you think it hindered it? Because, you know, some people coming out now and talk about X Factor and saying how it, you know, saying some kind of unsavory things. But how was it for you? Like, how was that kind of whole experience in terms of Britain's Got Talent?
0: I think, you know, I'd been through a really, like, strenuous career up until that point. And I feel like when I did Britain's Got Talent, I was probably at my lowest point. Okay. I'd stopped enjoying stand-up. I kind of was in a space in my life where I was hiding from the audience. I didn't really want to engage with the audience. I was just kind of thinking about other things I can do behind the scenes. You know, I didn't want anyone to talk about me. Like, I was very insecure at my lowest, actually. I'd just done a movie that I got robbed from as well. Do you know what I mean?
1: You know, that's like, a shock, because on screen, you didn't come across like that at all. So that was...
0: this is the thing. Like, literally, I probably had £20 in my account. I just had my son as well. Do you know what I mean?
1: Yeah.
0: So it was just like all of the thing just coming over me. But the thing is, when Britain's Got Talent approached me, I said, no, I'm not interested in that. Why would I do that? All these things that I've done, why would I go on Britain's Got Talent, number one? And then number two, it was the embarrassment. Like, if I go there and I don't get through or something like that, that would finish me. Like, what, you know, that would be in front of the whole world. But then I also realized that I'm a dad now. There's no excuse that I could ever give to my son and say to him, there was an opportunity and I turned it down because I was afraid. Do you know what I mean? Like, that's not the kind of father I want to be. And if I ever, and at some point, if my son's ever afraid of something, I want to use that as a reference point to kind of be like, look, I was also afraid when I did this, but look what was on the other side of it. And I'm a firm believer in what you fear the most is right in front of what you want the most. So for me, doing Britain's Talent was an opportunity to kind of, you know, my friend gave me a different perspective on it. He was like, listen, you get to be the new guy with 20 years experience, bro. Like, comedy is something where very few jobs where you get better as you get older. So there's no age bracket on you or anything like that. Like,
1: no, there isn't.
0: No one's heard of you before.
1: Yeah.
0: Right. You're going to be on this show where you're going to be the new guy. And I'll be like, who's this guy? But you're going to have 20 years experience behind you. So when this all goes forward, you're going to be able to sustain it.
1: Yeah.
0: So literally, that was a calculated risk. I didn't know too much about the show. I didn't know there was a golden buzzer. I didn't know that there was a three rounds and all that. I just knew that this was just another gig to me. I said, I can go down the street and perform in front of 30 people, or I can go on this show and perform in front of the world. Do you know what I mean? Like that.
1: Yeah.
0: That's literally how I saw it. And when I was in a group, everybody's talking about, oh, I really want Simon Cowell's buzzer, and that's the one that you want, blah, blah, blah. And I wouldn't even think about none of that. I was just like, make sure
1: that... that's when it happens, right? When you least expect something, that's when it happens, isn't it? It's kind of like when you don't kind of expect it, and then it comes. Listen, Kojo, there's so much I do want to ask you, so we need to probably get you back on when you've got your autobiography coming out, because I'm interested now. I think it's quite nice to know the struggle behind the creatives, you know, the journey there, because I think all of us feel it, but we don't express it until we've kind of made it, right? So there's a lot more. But just to wrap up, can you tell us, like, what you got coming up here in the UK and in the US? And I know you do lots at the moment and busy man. So give us an update on what you're up to.
0: When I think back, I was doing the 20 years of Kojo's Comedy Funhouse is my comedy club that I did in the UK in central London before congestion charge, when you can go up there. And you know, we had Dave Chappelle come through, Kevin Hart, a lot of the Def Comedy Jam guys. So we celebrated 20 years. I've got a documentary coming to celebrate that event. A whole bunch of like big names. I've done an interview with Dave Chappelle already. So we've got like a real nice collective of comedians from abroad and the UK that are going to come together and really show what Kojo's Comedy Funhouse did for the comedy scene, you know, the kind of comedians that it spawned, where they've gone on in their career, and how we can kind of do more for black comics in Britain, basically, you know, because I still feel like we haven't really hit our potential of where we can go. So so that's coming. I've got my book coming out as well called All Jokes Aside. I've got a new hour of comedy that I'm going to be taping as well. And then realistically, like I'm, you know, really pushing this acting thing out here in LA. You know what I mean? I've got a really like exciting TV show on the way. So, yeah, man, some exciting stuff coming from me, basically. So, yes, just look out for it.
1: Oh, no, definitely will. And that's the best place to be for acting side of things. So, well, maybe not right now, but when it picks up. But, look, thank you so much for coming on. Keep us updated.
0: No worries.
1: Definitely want to get you back on. Yeah. But, yeah, thank you for your time.
0: No worries, guys. Take care. God bless.
1: So should we get on to our next segment, Tanvi?
2: Yes.
1: Which is Agony Aunt and Uncle.
2: Okay, so this segment, Agony Aunt and Uncles, because we want to keep them both involved.
1: There you go, you know, like...
2: This is the part of the programme where we answer your questions and topics that we've covered this week. So in future, you can get in touch by emailing anything to cultureclash@foobarradio.com, or you can tweet at foobarradio. And this week we have a couple of questions relating to careers. So if we look at the first one, Nish has emailed to ask, I'm 17 and I come from a strict Indian family. I am going into my final year of sixth form and I'm about to pick my university choices.
1: Ooh.
2: I really want to do a degree in sociology. However, my parents want me to do dentistry as they are both dentists and my sister is a banker. I do have the grades for dentistry, but my heart really isn't in it. How should I approach this topic with my parents?
1: Do you know what? I'm not even going to... I usually play devil's advocate and sit in the fence. I think just go with what you want to do. Like, genuinely, like, 17. Like, at 17, I did not have a clue what I wanted to do. And I just went with English because I was good at that at school.
2: Yeah.
1: And I think you're going to go up, you're going to, you know, experience stuff and you're going to really figure out your path. And essentially, that's nothing to scoff about or anything like that. It's a really solid degree as well. Just look at the options, maybe present to your parents the career options that you can go into after that. So show them that you're passionate about it, that you've thought about it, maybe even talk to someone that's done it, and then present that to your parents and just kind of make them see, because I get from their point of view, they want, you know, they've got a stable career. Their sister's a banker. They're both dentists. Amazing. But, you know, you want some variety in the family as well.
2: Oh my God. Look, I can relate. Both my parents are in finance and my brother's a dentist.
1: Oh, so wow.
2: It's kind of like
1: you
2: reverse,
1: guys are very,
2: right?
1: Very...
2: So I completely, completely get it. What I would say is careers like dentistry, medicine, law, unless you really want to do it and like your heart and the be all and end all is like, I want to fix people's teeth. Like, you have to be so passionate about it. If you're not...
1: You have got great teeth, by the way.
2: Thank you.
1: You said your brother done them,
2: yeah,
1: right?
2: My brother's a dentist. But my point is careers like that where you're spending 5 to 7 years studying it, if you're not truly passionate about it, your heart's not in it, you're either not going to finish your degree, you're not going to enjoy it, you're not going to do well in it after. So I would say do something that is kind of more broad and can be applied to lots of different jobs. So something like social sciences, sociology, economics, politics, English, history. If you think they're interesting topics, do it. Go and do something that relates to those, because I guarantee you can go and get any single job you want after that, where it's very hard to go the other way, where if you do dentistry at uni, it's then very hard to kind of become a lawyer. It's not impossible, but it's much harder. So if you're not sure about what you want to do, and I think a lot of people at that age don't, which is so normal, then do something that is broad and like you can get lots of different jobs after it.
1: 100%. And like, let's take you back to 17-year-old Tanvi.
2: Yes.
1: What did you want to do?
2: So I had no idea what I wanted to do at university and jobs. I just knew I ruled out the fact that it was anything science related because I hate blood. I never enjoyed science at school. So I knew like I'm not going to do medicine.
1: Not even the Bunsen burners.
2: And honestly, chemistry was my worst subject.
1: Really?
2: I just about scraped through my GCSEs. So no, I knew that I didn't want to do science. So then I kind of looked at the other stuff, which is, you know, finance, law, all of that. And I had no idea, but I really enjoyed economics. I really enjoyed politics. I thought they were interesting at uni. So I thought they were interesting at school, so I did a degree in it. So I did economics and politics. Still had no idea what I wanted to do, even when I applied for jobs. But I just thought, you know, if I don't know what I want to do, I won't know until I try. And I think gaining experience is so important. I really thought I was going to be a lawyer because I'm good at arguing. My dad always used to say, you're so stubborn, you'd make a good lawyer. So I did experience in law and I hated it.
3: Really?
2: So again, like, you have to try lots of different things to know if it's something you like or you don't.
3: Well, getting experience as well, that's such a key. Like, another even thing, if you can do, I don't know, you probably haven't got time now, but if you've got time to kind of just do a week's worth of experience actually in the job.
2: Yeah.
3: Like, you know, when they used to offer in year 10, they used to offer like that 2 weeks work experience. I was like, I want to be a state agent. I've done it. I was like, no, I don't want to be a state agent.
2: Right? Like, so it's one of those things, but at least with a degree in like sociology here, for example, it is broad and you can, you know, dip your toes into lots of different careers and take time figuring out what you're good at and what you like.
3: And I think going with the parents and the kind of traditional Indian careers, like, you just need to like be lawyer and create an argument, because there's so many times are changing now. I just need to educate our that older generation on kind of what can come of this. You know, you can make this figure and this is, can happen and this door can open. And
2: yeah,
3: you don't want to be the same old as well. You know, we don't want to just have, like, you know, we just had Mahir on saying a lot of us Asians are occupying finance roles. And it's just a bit like, OK, where are we in the media roles and the roles that can come from sociology?
2: Yeah, and also I think a lot of the kind of traditional South Asian careers root back to financial stability or like status in society.
3: Yes.
2: And that's changed so much. Financial stability can come from so many different jobs now and so many different industries, not just... In fact, like, have you seen the news with the rise in like the NHS doctors striking because they're not getting paid enough?
3: Yeah.
2: So actually we have to put into perspective, like, are the traditional jobs as financially stable as we think or as they used to be? Probably not. So again, like...
3: And very stressful jobs as well.
2: Very stressful. And for me, like, I was at a big four firm, right?
3: Yep.
2: Such a prestigious place where every graduate wants to be. But the hours I was working versus my salary, if you put that, like, do the math, I was probably working like below minimum wage. So again, I think it's so important to remember that financial stability can come from careers outside of these non-traditional.
3: Also, the accolades, like you mentioned, you know, we care about status and the kind of, you know, the accolades from other people going, oh, your son's doing this, your daughter's doing this, you know. And I think that still can come in different careers. Like, for example, I'm a filmmaker. I got my film on ITVX the week, and people coming up to me in the temple going, well done. And that's like, you know, no other South Asian in our community has done this. And it's like, you can pave a way and you can make, you know, make your parents proud in other ways. It just might take a little bit longer and it might take longer to understand, but there is roots, right?
2: Yeah, one thing I will say is it might take longer, like you said, but the minute you make it and the minute you prove everyone wrong, it's going to be the most satisfying moment and you're going to feel happy that you're doing something you're actually passionate about. And at the end of the day, it's your life, so your career decisions should be made by you and what is best for you. No one else is going to be there living that life and doing that job.
3: Exactly.
2: So yeah, put yourself first in this situation. Let's move on to our second dilemma for agony aunts and uncles. So Ricky asks, I'm a lawyer in the city and I've been doing that for the past 7 years. When I first started, I absolutely loved it, but I've grown to despise it now and it's affecting my happiness. I really want to change careers, but I'm approaching 30, so I feel like I'm too old. Plus, I know I would have to take a significant salary cut, which worries me as I like my current lifestyle. Any advice?
3: Listen, do not worry about approaching 30 and doing that. I know I kind of mentioned, yeah, age does matter, and I can see, you know, I'm evidence of that, you know, it's important to, you know, create a structure in your life and know where you're going, but don't be afraid of changing it because something could happen overnight. Like, you could get into the right career for you and what's meant to be me, and that path could just open doors. You just don't know. Like,
2: yeah.
3: I think take that step because still young. People change their careers at any age, you know. Even like, okay, take an example. I actually follow Simon Cowell quite a lot, right? And he's kind of left that whole showbiz life behind now. He's moved to the countryside. He's doing mobile app games.
2: He's like 60 or something.
3: Yeah, yeah. Never, like, he's changing. He's doing mobile games now.
2: Wow.
3: And he's kind of, you know, rested X Factor. And people change at all times. And okay, that's a different scenario because he's probably got the wealth.
2: Yeah.
3: Can't afford to do that.
2: No, but I also think, like, this whole concept of 30 years old needs to be put in the bin.
3: Thank you.
2: Like, 30 is so young. And also, like, look, life expectancies are much longer. 30 is, like, only a small part of your life compared to, like, 100 years ago where that was half your life.
3: Yeah.
2: Right? So, firstly, 30 is not old, so let's just get rid of that. But secondly, I think... like the stats for entrepreneurs and successful business owners, like they only kind of knew or found their, like set up their business like post 40 or something ridiculous. So again, like you've got time to figure it out. What I would say is don't feel like there's a sunk cost fallacy where like if you've done X amount of years in a career, like you have either loyalty to that career or your firm, or you think, you know, those 7 years that you've done in law are going to go to waste, but they're not, because you probably have learned so much from that career. You probably built yourself and grown so much as a character and as a professional that you can apply that to any industry. So you can have transferable skills as a lawyer and apply that to any world or industry you want to go to. So understand like what you've learned as a lawyer and what you're good at and what you enjoy, and then find a career that utilizes those skills, and it can be something completely different. But I also think like no salary and no job is worth your happiness and your mental health being compromised.
3: Yeah,
2: like you can be earning like £1 million a year and you could have a high flying job, but at the end of the day, if you don't have time to spend it and you're going to bed unhappy and not looking forward to waking up in the morning, then what is the point?
3: And just assess your situation. If you can kind of, like you mentioned, live in parents, or you can kind of rely on someone to support. And loads of people do career gaps now, you know?
2: Yeah,
3: they just
2: take a sabbatical.
3: The amazing stuff is you've done 7 years in law, right? You can fall back on that. That's the amazing thing. You've got you've got your accolades, you've got your experience. Go do what you want for a year or two, and then if you need to, you can come back on it, which is amazing, right?
2: Yeah, and what is the worst that can happen? Like, I feel like in this day and age, we put so much pressure on ourselves to, like, have a job, earn money, and I get, like, cover your costs. Everyone has that. But what is the worst that can happen if you just take a little break to re-pivot, re-evaluate what you want to do? Like, you're not going to be unemployed forever. You've got the experience, like Juggy said. So take the time out you need to figure it out, and don't put so much pressure on yourself.
3: Mickey, I'm intrigued by your story. Can you just update us?
2: Yeah, we want an update for next week's show.
3: Yeah. What are you doing? What did you decide? Like, we'll talk to your parents. It's fine.
2: Yeah.
3: Tamvi, if you could now, if you just had to change careers now, you're influencer, content creator, what would you do?
2: I think I'm going to be a wedding planner last show. But no, I think things like interior design would be really cool. Wedding planning would be cool. Things I have no experience in this stuff.
3: Yeah.
2: But I know that like I would find it really fun and interesting. And I'm the kind of person that if I enjoy something, I'll put the hours in and I'll work hard. And I can honestly, like, I'm so financially driven. I'm not afraid to admit that. I can make money out of anything I wanted to. And I think everyone needs to understand that every industry is lucrative if you're passionate about it and you put in the work to like strategize it as a business. So yeah, find something that you love and you find interesting, and you can so easily turn it into a business.
3: Yeah, no, it's exciting. Careers are meant to change, you know, like we have multiple partners throughout our lives, multiple careers. Like, I don't understand this whole thing, you have to have one, or this whole niche thing as well. You have to kind of go into one area and stay there. I think, you know, I like variety and I like to do a bit of everything. And I think it's the same with you, isn't
2: it? It's life interesting. Like, don't feel like you have to box yourself into one thing. Like, if you're an accountant, doesn't mean you can't be like a semi-professional sports player on the weekends. Like, you can do a bit of everything.
3: I mean, that'd be amazing,
2: yeah,
3: isn't it?
2: Like, exactly. A bit of both, like. So no, I think, yeah, you're right. Like, life is so big and there's so much to enjoy of it. So don't ever feel like you have to stick to one thing, or you can't change, or you can't do multiple things at once.
3: And Ricky, use some of that lawyer money, you know, just hopefully you've been saving, right?
2: No, and also, I think this is such a big point, actually. Use your employed income to fund your side hustles or your self-employed or your business in the short term, so that when you do take the leap, you're actually, you're chilling, you're winning.
3: I think even just doing it alongside for a bit.
2: Yeah, that's
3: doing
2: what
3: like
2: I did.
3: Doing it alongside like you did. You balance both. And then when you kind of can strike on your own, go for it. And then you'll kind of figure out what area you want to go into then a little bit.
2: I think by then you probably establish yourself a little bit. You've got a network, which is really important in any industry. And it's more of a calculated risk than like a blinded risk.
3: Yeah, no, 100%. And obviously, Tammy, you're in like kind of moved to media from finance. Tell us the kind of peaks and kind of troughs of that.
2: Well, I did both alongside one another for 2 years, which I loved. But then obviously there's only so many hours in the day.
3: Yeah.
2: But I guess the best thing about being in an employed job was the team, the financial stability, the idea that progression is stable. However, on the flip side, I was working for someone else. I have no flexibility of my day. And so that's what I love about being a content creator, is I can choose how I want to live my life. My mental and physical health comes first. But yeah, financial stability and, you know, the volatility of my income is something that I'm still working through. So pros and cons to both.
3: And you're going to have challenges, right? No matter what career you're in, and you're going to have, like, you know, stuff that you have to overcome and deal with. Otherwise, it would just get complacent.
2: And I think failure is such an important part of being successful. Like, 100%. I've made so many mistakes. I failed so many times. Same. But the things I've learned from, like, the failures I've had, I've taken with me and made sure, like, I've applied it to future projects and business ideas. So it is one big, massive learning curve. And, like, that's fine.
3: Journey. There you go, there you go. Well, look, we want to thank all our guests for appearing on the show. Thank you to Tamvi, of course.
2: Yeah, thanks, Chuggy. This one was a good one, an important one.
3: Yeah, it was. It really was, especially with everything coming up with results and everything like that. So,
2: yeah, A-level results, GCSE results.
3: Yeah, so next week, we're going to be talking living abroad. That's something we've both thought about, so it's going to be interesting. And we've got some exciting guests for that one. And if you have any questions for our Agony Aunt and Uncle segment, you can email us at cultureclash@foobarradio.com or tweet at Foobar Radio.
2: Thanks so much for tuning in, guys. And yeah, don't be afraid to get in touch. Let us know your thoughts and what you want to hear from us. And we'll see you in the next show. Bye.
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5: You are damn right, mother lovers. How are you lot doing out there? This is Foobar Radio. You're locked into the Sarah Love show with Mice Diggy.
6: Whoa, whoa, whoa, whoa. Sarah Love?
5: Yeah.
6: There ain't no Sarah Love here.
5: Well, you know, you just gotta wait for me to intro you, maybe, and then I can explain why your voice is so deep, Sarah. What's going on? I'm Mice Diggy, but today, unfortunately, we don't have the beautiful Sarah Love in the house. We have the one and only Chew, aka Chewbacca. I would have said beautiful, but then you might get offended.
6: Well, I don't know. I'm a bit bored of that. I've heard it so many times, obviously. So
5: yeah, I believe you. So yeah, my co-host for today is Chew, and we're going to be bringing you a whole bunch of, you know, what we usually bring you. We got Sarah Love's going to be calling in. She's in a secret location, I do believe, in South Africa. We're going to find out where that secret location is. So it won't be a secret anymore.
6: We're like treasure hunt.
5: So she's going to be reporting from the streets and letting us know what she's up to, why she's getting all that vitamin D, and we've got to be here. I was ill yesterday, man.
6: But you soldiered it, I heard.
5: Bro, seriously ill. Like, really ill.
6: What were you laid out with?
5: I don't know. I think I was just run down, like, doing a bit too much over the last week. And then, eventually it caught up with me. So I was like, you know what? I can't miss out on this. Foobar Radio.
6: Well, I would have had your back. I would have had your back if you couldn't have made it.
5: I was in bed with a woolly hat on, my thermals, sweatshirt, jeans. Yeah. See, sweating it out.
6: I want to see a picture of that. Is that on Instagram?
5: Nah. I'm not one of those people.
6: No, you're not one of them ones. Okay. Have you got any food pictures then?
5: I've got food pictures. Okay. And what it looks like after you've eaten it as well. I put those pictures up because it's only right to keep the balance. You can't, you know what I mean? It's not really fair that you just show how the food looked when, you know, damn when right. you were about to take it in. You might as well let them know what it's like when you had to take it out.
6: Yeah.
5: You know what I mean?
6: Well, how far ahead are we talking? Are we talking literally just after you've eaten, or were you going to...
5: Nah, because it takes about 24 hours, so I usually put up like the, you know...
6: Okay.
5: The other side of it, like the next day. Remember that tofu salad that I was eating?
6: Love that tofu.
5: Yeah, but I feel good now, man. I'm excited about the show today. My man Chew is going to be holding me down. We got Nat Producer in the house as well. We're going to have a very special guest by the name of Dirty Dyke coming through and letting us know about his LP.
6: Oh yeah, that'd be cool.
5: It was released a few months ago, but it's an interesting LP, and I want to hear more about what he's got to say about it. Sucking on Prawns in the Moonlight, it's called.
6: That's the one. Yeah, that's High Focus.
5: That's an interesting name, no?
6: Yeah.
5: Title. Yeah.
6: And I think they got the new vid out just recently, didn't they, as well? Crystal Cindy, I think it's called. So yeah, nice. That was pretty dope as well. Like a cool little time-lapse video.
5: Okay. So yeah, looking forward to speaking to him. And then we got a whole bunch, as usual. We got the big ups, a special big up this time. Do you know what I mean? Because obviously this is the show where ignorance and intelligence walk that thin line and also do the running man on it. Now, unfortunately, the intelligence side is all the way in South Africa somewhere.
6: Yep.
5: I don't know where. So we're going to give an ignorant big up just to keep that balance.
6: Do that crip walk across it.
5: The more you get to know me, the more you appreciate that I like a balance in life. I like a bit of the good with the bad, the rough with the smooth.
6: Mm.
5: The mellow
6: with the hyper.
5: Yeah, something like that. So we'll have the big up. We got a bunch of tunes as well. Obviously, Maestro Investigates. You know I always have a serious topic that is dear to my heart. that I need to find out from you lot.
6: Super sleuth.
5: We want to find out who's listening in, so please hit us up on Twitter at Fubar Radio. Also, hiphop at fubarradio.com. And make sure you let us know exactly how you're feeling today. It's one of them Mondays, you know what I mean? It started off sunny, and then it got a bit groggy, right?
6: I
5: woke up like, oh, am I still alive? Oh, yes, I am. The sun was shining. It was like, oh.
6: It got me out of bed as well.
5: Yeah.
6: Got me out of bed,
5: and then, like, what, by midday, all of a sudden it's cloudy. It's like, nah, don't get too happy, mother lover. Don't get too fucking happy.
6: Get back
5: here
6: under those covers.
5: So, you know, we always want to make sure we bring the sunlight to you, mother lovers, on a moody Monday. Right here on Fubar Radio. Cool. So let's give him a little music right now, man. Let's give him something to get ready for what's going to go on today. What have we got? We're going to hit them with Apollo Brown.
7: Lions and Lakers.

0: Yeah, baby. That's exactly how we gotta feel right now. Getting higher than giraffe pussy.
1: How Lee Modi.
0: How high can that be? You stand on your toes and try and reach that shit.
1: I'd have to get I'd have to get a step ladder to the interview. I'd have to get a giraffe. Short. I'd have to get a giraffe to get to the giraffe. so I don't know if that's possible.
0: That'd be quite hard. Speaking of which, though, so that leads on well to our, you know, what we want to do. Like, is big up somebody every week. Sarah makes sure that we keep a positive outlook on.
1: That's right.
0: You know, things that
1: that's
0: go
1: right
0: on,
1: to do.
0: There's a lot of negative stuff that goes on in the world that could really
1: very
0: bring
1: negative.
0: Us down. Really make us feel like, why should we carry on living? But then every once in a while, or even more often than once in a while, there are people out there that influence people in a way that is positive.
1: Definitely.
0: That make things happen in a positive light. And we want to try our best to like big them up every
1: acknowledge
0: week.
1: Acknowledge them, acknowledge their
0: and
1: work.
0: Make sure we give them the... Big up,
1: big up! Woof.
0: Before I even go in on this guy, or before we let him talk... You know,
1: he's a humanitarian. You may know him. He was quite big for a few decades. He's sort of been relevant even till now.
0: A few decades.
1: Exactly.
0: Is an understatement.
1: He's been affiliated and sort of been linked to certain charities like Children with Leukemia, Comic Relief,
0: wow.
1: Great Ormond Street, Greenpeace, Muhammad Ali Parkinson Centre, PETA. You know, the dude's done a lot. He's written a lot of incredible songs.
0: Been part of an amazing band, a very influential band from
1: massive
0: Liverpool
1: band. That's right. Arguably created pop music.
0: You could go there, man. You could go there. And he's still about today doing stuff.
1: Yeah.
0: Unfortunately, some of it's a bit dodgy. Kanye West, Rihanna, yep. But, you know what I mean? He's still, to me, I think this guy deserves a big up because on this day, January the 25th in 1980... He was released from a Tokyo prison.
1: That's right.
0: That's not easy to do, you know, especially for what he got caught for.
1: And for a foreigner.
0: Huh?
1: And as a foreigner.
0: Yeah, exactly. As a foreigner, he got released. He got let off.
1: 9 days.
0: For doing some shit that if me and you tried to do it, that's it. We're done.
1: Game over.
0: No one's
1: Game
0: ever
1: going
0: to hear from us again. And to me, that is influential. When
1: that
0: you
1: is.
0: Have that kind of power, you know what I mean?
1: To be able to get there and then go, look, do you know who I am?
0: Yeah. Like, yeah, this jail's cool. But where's my Rice Krispies? Where's my toast?
1: Right.
0: You know what I mean? Like, I'm sure he was getting...
1: I want milk with the gold top.
0: Where's my sushi?
1: Yeah.
0: Like, sort me out, bruv. You know what I mean? Sake all night. I'm sure he was laughing in there, man. So he spent how many days was it?
1: Nine days
0: in jail?
1: 9 days.
0: And was released on the 25th of January in 1980. He got arrested for... we'll let him say it. Let's let him say it.
2: One of the things that comes over in Wingspan is that I got arrested in Tokyo at one point later. In the story, for carrying marijuana. And we'd been told, whatever we did, don't take it into Japan. Very severe penalties. Turned out the penalty was 7 years hard labor. And we fully thought we weren't going to. That's fine, you know, we won't take it in. But for some reason, and I still can't explain, I took some in, and rather a large amount. And the weirdest thing that I really don't get, you know, when you look back on parts of your life, you think, was I there? You know, that, because that is weird. I look back on that now and I can see the guy opening my suitcase, and right on the top is this big bag of grass. And, you know, I didn't even put it in a sweater or hide it. And there is a story people have put to me that I was framed, which actually makes more sense to me as time goes on, but I don't think I was. I think I was just stupid, and I paid the penalty. Hey, this is life, you know, this is an old sailor's life. You do these things, you know, laddie.
1: So, yeah.
0: Big up to Paul McCartney,
1: big
0: man.
1: Up for
0: Paul
1: getting
0: McCartney's
1: away with that.
0: Definitely got to get there. Big up!
1: A small bag. I think I read, thanks to my housemate Chris, a small bag to Paul McCartney is half a pound.
0: Half a pound, man.
1: Half a pound. If you don't notice that in your bag, makes you wait.
0: This dude took half a pound of weed to Japan. Everyone knows you get your arms and legs chopped off in Japan for, like, you know, just a joint. And he took half a pound thinking, oh.
1: Or maybe he just beat the rat by, for his 9 days inside. He must have read up a lot of law books and found a loophole.
0: I don't know, man.
1: Got his sentence reduced.
0: I just find that so hilarious. And the fact that he even sounds high when he's talking about it, but the fact that he's like, I don't even know why I did it.
1: I think I know where the other half of the bag went.
0: Yeah. The other half a pound, boy. So big ups to, you know, Paul McCartney, man. He's still doing it. Like I said, you know, I'm a bit disappointed with the Rihanna Kanye West tune that I kept having to hear in the gym. It was, yeah, that wasn't really motivating or nothing.
1: But well, yeah. It made you do your workout a bit quicker, though, didn't it? Just to get really? It done. No,
0: there's no motivation in it.
1: All right, fair enough.
0: That's why people listen to like proper trancey house. It's like, oh, okay, my heart's beating.
1: I can do this, man.
0: That sort of pace, so you could get away with it then. But listening to just like some acoustic tune with.
1: What do you like to listen to, actually? What do you listen to when you're...
0: I listen to weird shit. I listen to, like, Roomba and, like...
1: Oh, really?
0: Yeah. Because it's all fast. It's like... You're just like, ooh! Going
1: wow.
0: in.
1: Okay.
0: Yeah,
1: I didn't think that.
0: Yeah, that's why I'm run down. You know what I mean?
1: Just going into it hard.
0: Yeah, you wouldn't think it. Like, my coach, he's always talking about, listen to the music, you know... Yeah, just if you're doing... if he's, like, shadow boxing or whatever, he'd be like, yeah, listen to... The stuff you really, you know, so listen to some hip hop or listen to Cool G rap or da da da. I'll be like, nah, I'll be listening to.
1: Which are jungle?
0: Like some old school, you know,
1: have you done jungle?
0: Cuban music.
1: Nah, man, jungle's the one, man. Dirty, dirty, filthy jungle.
0: What, to work out to?
1: Yeah.
0: Oh, is that what you do? Yeah.
1: Yeah.
0: Or that hardcore, like.
1: Yeah, some old school stuff from my boy Deeps, I think. Is that Source Direct, dirty tune, dog style.
0: A lot of people like House and Garage as well. Like, I notice a lot of people like old school Garage to work out to.
1: Okay. Is that body classes, body combat classes or something?
0: Yeah, that's true. What's it called with the when they're cycling in a
1: spin
0: yeah.
1: something? Spin, is it just spin cycle.
0: Yeah. So that seems to me like a garage type thing to do.
1: Okay. Yeah, garage, yeah. But you've heard those guys who are like self help sort of red kind of motivators, aren't they?
0: Yeah.
1: Come
0: yeah.
1: on! I don't know why I went Austrian there. But I haven't met any Austrians doing.
0: Austrians love to work out, though.
1: Oh, no, but I'm only thinking of an Austrian in specific. He's obviously not in your fitness first, in Edgeware.
0: Well, so. I've got to work out what I should be working out to, really, then, because obviously the doing this whole like rumba salsa thing is not, you know what I mean? It's not really helping me out.
1: Yeah.
0: No. I'm getting run down by the shit. I'm getting too excited about it. Do you know what I mean? I need something that's going to keep me level, keep that balance there.
1: Yeah, balance.
0: Not where I'm going in so hard that. I'm like, right, I've got to go to bed with a snowman outfit.
1: Well, if you've got any suggestions for what songs Marsha should be listening to while he works out,
0: maybe I should
1: send
0: be
1: them
0: listening
1: over.
0: To something like this. This is a track I really like. It's off the Lice EP with ASAP Rock and Homeboy Sandman, produced by Optics, and it's called Cats.

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3: He is Coolio Bambata, a.k.a. Pete Pimlico. Topic for today, because I think it's very topical, is fry-ups.
2: Why is it topical today?
3: Because I had one today, innit?
2: Okay, yeah, there you go. Very topical.
3: I got a big egg flipper, I got a big dipper. Afterwards, we'll have tea, just you and me. And possibly Eric C, because he says he's heard of Coolio Bambata's fry up is running.
2: Pete, that was absolutely magical, mate.
3: That was just freestyling, blood, you know what I mean? It's nothing, man. It's nothing, isn't it?
0: Every Tuesday,
1: Tom Brown and Hugh Joseph.
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4: Man, I love that music right there. I ain't going to lie.
5: It's beautiful,
4: know?
5: Man.
4: Yeah, just there's nothing like a cheap sounding keyboard.
5: I'll have to download that and play this with my girl later.
4: Play the trumpets.
5: Get in the right mood. Ah, oh, yeah. Run a bath. Yo. Sorry. Yeah, go on.
4: That's hilarious. So, yeah, you just heard Cats by Apollo Brown, A$AP Rock and Homeboy Sandman off the Lice EP produced by Optics, man. I really like that track.
5: It
4: cracks me up. You know, just the idea of, like, okay, people are always saying, Cats better blah, blah, blah, man. Cats better sort themselves out. Yeah, they just, like, we do a whole tune about that. Pretty smooth, man. Anyway, as you all know, it is a serious moment in the Sarah Love and Myers DD show.
5: Where, so serious, mate.
4: I have to do my best and find out something that's really been bugging me for the last week or so. Maybe even my entire life.
5: Okay.
4: And I just don't realise it. But this is a good time where I can find out from you guys. Please hit us up at FUBAR Radio or hiphop@fubarradio.com. And I just need to find out a few things. But first of all, hit my music so I can get into my groove. Yeah, that's right, baby. You're damn right. Maybe a little bit ill, but still alive. It is the voice of Chocolate Velvet Cake in your ears, baby. You're damn right. Ladies and gentlemen, I want to welcome you down to the FUBAR Radio Cafe, where we give you exactly what you need, alongside my co-host, by the name of Chew.
5: Damn.
4: My name is My Sack Hayes. That's right, ladies and gentlemen, My Sack Hayes.
5: And that'd be Chew Hefner.
4: And we make sure you get blazed and reach that giraffe pussy high.
5: Yeah,
4: baby. So, all right, this time around, man, you know, I was thinking the other day, I was like, wow, I really want to try deep sea diving. No, seriously. I thought
5: you guys didn't really like that kind of thing.
4: That's the thing, you know what I mean? I'll try to break the mold, I'll try to break the stereotype.
5: Okay.
4: And be a good swimmer, not be afraid of the water.
5: Get your badge.
4: Yeah, listen to more rock music. Do you know what I mean? I'm trying to balance out my life here, but it doesn't really work. I was like, man, I'd like to do that. I'd like to try skydiving. I'd like to try rock mountain climbing and stuff. But that shit's fucking expensive, man. When you look into it, the amount of equipment you've got to get, it's like, right, this is...
5: It's when you go with a mate. You got all of that stuff. There's some of those season guys.
4: That's probably the best thing to do, isn't it? Is just find somebody who's like, yeah, they've got all this shit anyway.
5: Yeah.
4: Like, oh, yeah, I can borrow your shoes, mate. You got a spare parachute as well.
5: As long as I can belay you, you should be fine. I've learned the words.
4: Yeah, I don't even know what that means, but it just sounds cool.
5: You'll definitely need one. If you don't know what it means, you'll definitely need one. That's when they just sort of help you back up and down or whatever in case you lose your grip or your footing.
4: So I was like, man, the one thing holding me back seems to be this money shit, man. It's like me being able to afford this. And I felt like there's probably a bunch of people out there as well that are going through the same thing. So I figured this week, I'm going to investigate this. What would you do if money didn't matter? Please let me know, mother lovers. What would you do if money didn't matter?
5: What?
4: Hit us up at FUBAR Radio. Hit us up, hiphop@fubarradio.com.
5: Okay.
4: Chew, what would you do if money didn't matter? Basically, meaning, what are the things that you feel like, shit, man, I would fucking fly to the moon?
5: Okay.
4: You know what I mean?
5: I thought you were going to be existential about it, and I would have said, I'd be happy. I don't know. What would I do if money didn't matter?
4: I'd just go on the beach and
5: hey, man,
4: and
5: I'd just chill, you know, just get to find me in a self and shit. I don't know. I would go to the beach, actually. Yeah, that would probably actually be my first thing. Go to a wicked-ass, freaking isolated, desolated beach. Isolated and desolated? Is that word? I don't know.
4: Something like that.
5: Somewhere nice, maybe Brazil or something. Brazil, you know. Get some of that good barbecue food. I don't think cars matter to me that much, but I would like to get a nice car.
4: What type of car? When you're saying a nice car, like, yeah.
5: Just literally top of my head, because I saw one today.
4: You're already in a decent enough car, so I'm wondering, like, where you... Oh, well, what's your...
5: Thank you very much. I don't know. I quite like 6'4". I don't want to advertise, so I don't know if you can.
4: Uncensored, well, if you're listening, undeniable, unfuckwittable.
5: If you're listening, BMW, I could do the BMW 6 Series, the 640i in black. Thank you very much. Yeah, it just looks pretty dope.
4: BMW 6 Series.
5: Yeah, 640i, I think. Not very economic, not very environmentally friendly, but hey, if it didn't matter.
4: If it didn't

0: Remember that one time when I told you?
1: Yeah, thanks for the hookup with that guy, man. That's cool. Appreciate that.
0: Yeah, man. Please hit us up. I want to find out what you guys would want to do with your life if money didn't matter. Because we all know these are the handcuffs that we're held by.
1: What dreams do you want to achieve? What do you want to get? What could you? What would you actually want to do?
0: Talk like, literally. At Fubar Radio on Twitter and also hiphop@fubarradio.com. Please let us know. What would you do if money didn't matter? And for now, we're going to go into Chu actually picked this, man. I'm really glad he did, because, you know, one of the guys on this tune, man, that for me is up there. That's like top, in my top five, this guy's in there.
1: Same.
0: Do you know what I mean? And I think this might have been the first time we got to hear him as well.
1: Is it?
0: I think so. On this tune, Firewater, Fat Joe featuring Raekwon, Armageddon, and Rest in Peace, Big Pun. Hit, man.

0: Damn.
1: You're a goner.
0: Woo! That's wicked to hear, man, that. I've known that for ages.
1: Takes me back, boy. I love that tune, man.
0: That's from my boy and producer, Jimmy Logic, as well. He's a big Raekwon and a big Pun fan as well.
1: Oh, is it? Nice. Yeah. Like, you can't... I mean, Pun was just on that level of... You know, when he came out, it was like, wow, who is this dude, man? Yeah, just going in, hardly sounding like he's breathing.
0: Yep.
1: You know, and just constant, like... He wasn't just as well. I remember, like, first hearing him, I used to be, yeah, he's all right. Like, you know, he's just saying a bunch of stuff. Okay, he's not really.
0: But then
1: when you really listen to him, he's like punchlining, you know, metaphors and whatnot, but still with that relentless machine
0: energy, man. Crazy.
1: I
0: remember Jogs, even. You think you remember Jogs? Jargon? Bargons. But yeah, man, I remember him sort of saying, even like on the sort of more mainstream or sort of, you know, R&B kind of flexes, he'd still do the same vibe.
1: Still go mad, mental. Be a player and all that shit, man. He was saying some raw stuff, man.
0: Yeah, he didn't sort of cheese up or nothing.
1: So sad, man. It's hard to deal with, you know, when you lose some of these, like, the quality rappers out there, it's really, like, it can touch you, man, like, shit.
0: Who else did you miss?
1: Big L?
0: Yeah, man.
1: Come on, man. And even Biggie and Pac. I mean, for me, Big Pun and Big L are my Biggie and Tupac. You know, like everybody praises. He's the king of hip hop and whatever. But for me, they were the cats that I was listening to, like, yo, that's some next level shit. Because it was entertaining. It wasn't just about one side of things. It was funny.
0: It was the way the delivery, everything about them, man. The whole package.
1: The whole street shit as well, you know. They covered the street shit, but it was never too serious enough for you to...
0: You'd see them laughing in videos and shit.
1: Yeah, exactly. There'd be a lot of jokes involved. And for me, that was what... You know what I mean? It's like... What you get to a certain age, you realise all that street shit is just... That's the young man's thing. It's like bullshit kind of... Oh, I'm worried about what they think of me. Yeah. You know, a lot of it is that. And then, so as you get older, you can really take the piss out of it. You know, like Sean Price was a similar way. He's come from that world, but he knows that really and truly it's like it's not the one. You know what I mean? Mm. So in the end, man, it's hard. And rest in peace to Sean Price as well, man.
0: Yeah, definitely, man.
1: You know, we've missed a lot of cats.
0: Big braids.
1: What we're going to do now, we're going to hit the streets of some unknown place in South Africa.
0: That tonight.
1: Where, this girl's deserted us this week.
0: Left us in the lurch.
1: What happened there? But somehow, some way, she managed to jump on a boat. Was it a boat or a plane? What was it?
0: Was it both?
1: Or was it a giraffe? Was you on a giraffe?
2: Planes, trains, automobiles.
1: Planes, trains, and automobiles. What's going on, Sarah, love? What are you up to?
2: Oh, I'm good. It's funny to be on the other end of the line during the call.
0: I'm keeping your seat warm.
2: Wow, this is what it's like we're on.
1: How are you doing, Chew?
0: I'm all good, Sarah. Love, how's you?
2: Yes, it's good, man. I've been sweltering. Not to rub it in or anything, but I have been kind of sweltering.
0: So you're going to reveal to your listeners?
1: Where are you?
2: So right now I'm in Johannesburg in South Africa.
1: Oh, Joburg.
2: But I'm in Soweto, which is like the hood kind of thing.
0: Soweto
2: is like a very key place in the history of liberating South Africa and everything. This is the home of Nelson Mandela and the whole ANC movement and everything. So I'm out here.
1: Causing sort trouble.
2: Well, no, not cool chilling at all. Yeah, basically.
1: He's out there causing trouble, but, boy.
0: Is it all business? Is it any pleasure?
2: I am getting to catch up with family and things like that, so that's really, like, special. And, you know, cool. Getting to see people that I haven't seen for time. They're just running around making sure I'm doing all the key stops and all that good stuff. Mm. But, yeah, it's just crazy to be out here, you know, because, I mean, have either of you guys been to Africa before?
1: Yeah, I've been to Ghana.
0: I haven't been to Northern.
1: I haven't been to South Africa, though.
0: I've just been Northern. It doesn't really count. I've been to Morocco.
1: Yeah, that's Africa, man.
0: Yeah, it's Africa.
1: They might not look African, but they're African.
0: Look African.
2: Yeah.
0: So with that question, are you African or Jamaican? That's where it falls down, really, because...
1: African or Jamaican?
2: Yeah.
0: That doesn't work there, does it? No.
2: No, yeah, that's true.
1: Well, West Indian,
2: no, I mean, it's always...
0: That's what people say, though, man.
1: Yeah, I get what you're saying. Yeah, we were talking about that before, innit? Like, people think that we're West Indian, and they go,
2: assume.
1: Yeah.
2: It's like, oh, yeah, there's a whole continent. Because that's one of the things that I find amazing about every time I visit Africa, is that everybody's black.
1: Oh.
2: And it's kind of like, you know, you forget that, like, you know, when you grow up in Europe, you're always used to being in the minority, isn't it?
1: Yeah,
2: you
1: that's
2: know?
1: True.
2: But then it's like when you're in Africa, it's like suddenly you're like, oh yeah, damn.
1: Yeah.
2: I'm not the minority.
1: Like, yeah, then you see and someone of some from somewhere else, and you're like, "Oh wow, what is it like for them here? I wonder what they're doing here." Like,
0: yeah, that was to be honest, that was like me in Beijing.
1: I just in Beijing,
0: I just saw a whole sea of Chinese people. I was like, "Rob, I've not seen this many Chinese people."
1: Before. Oh, I thought you were saying that they were looking at you. Like,
0: yeah, they knew I wasn't from there as well. Though it was weird. It was weird.
1: Chief Chinese, by the way, for people.
0: Oh, sorry,
1: that you might not sound it.
0: All right, let's start. It's about your Chinese. I love the world. I got a slanty eyes. I love my noodles.
1: Wow.
2: But it's the same here in South Africa. People just blatantly look at you like you've just stepped off a spaceship. You know what I mean? So it's like you definitely stick out like a sore thumb out here. But yeah, I mean, Soweto, which is like a township where, you know, Black people were just like forcibly moved from wherever they live and just sent to live in Soweto. This is like back in, you know, like say the 50s, 60s sort of time. And so out here, you never would see, you know, you only see Black people. But then this time being here is the first time where I've ever seen like white people in Soweto who aren't my dad. So it's quite a new experience. But then also, it's funny because there's been quite a few things going on with South Africa in the news at the moment. Have you guys heard about this story with Mos Def?
1: Come on, man. You know we don't listen to the fucking radio and shit, man. Nah, I heard about it. What's the deal? So he's saying that he had a world passport? What's a world passport?
2: I don't know. He just needs to put the crack pipe down or something, man. Because
1: it was a fake passport, basically.
2: I guess basically this is what it boils down to, because I think he's been living in, he first visited South Africa in like 2013 or something, and he's been in and out of the country like in that whole time, but on his US passport. I think basically he's just one of these people who's trying to take advantage of the economic collapse that's going on out here, courtesy of the wonderful leader Jacob Zuma. Yeah, and so he's living out here. He brought his family out here, but then he's come into like UK and Europe and US doing shows and things. Like, I remember last time he came out to the UK and doing some like half-assed show, and fans were really like vexed and stuff. So he's just earning pounds, but then just coming out to live it big in South Africa. And I don't know what led to him thinking
1: that was a good idea. South African technology out there, boy. That's that third world connection, baby.
0: Genuine third world problems.
1: You're cutting out on us. Yeah, this is a genuine third world problem you're going through right now. You're cutting out on us.
0: It might be Azuma
1: Mobile. Maybe Azuma Mobile is not work.
0: That's Mars doing that accent. That's not me.
1: Do they still use Azuma Mobile out there?
2: I think they're probably, I haven't actually seen it.
0: Can you find out, please, sir? It's very important.
2: Yeah. I'll do that research for you right away. Yeah, I'll get I just think, like, you know, Mos Def, he's just taking liberties, really, kind of thing. And then even, you know, he's put out, like, some statement on Kanye West's website where he's, like, saying, kind of calling artists, a call to arms to artists to, like, not do any shows in South Africa because they're, you know, taking advantage of his human rights and all of this kind of stuff, and he should be able to travel wherever he wants. But, you know, the South African Home Affairs spokesperson is like, look, we've never heard of the document you presented at the airport, so, you know, you got to respect, like, our country's laws. Like, you can't be doing it. But, yeah, he's been arrested. He's out on bail. He's got to, like, make appearances, like, on specific days and then going to trial in March kind of thing. So, you know, it's pretty serious deal. But this is why it's, like, it annoys me with so many, like, performers and, like, celebrities where they just think, you know, what, the rules that apply to everyone else don't apply to them and they can just do whatever they want.
1: Paul McCartney, man.
0: Paul McCartney, for example.
1: We had to beat him up earlier for that. Still, I can't. You know what I mean?
0: And if Kanye gets, Mos Def gets away with this, we'll have to big him up as well.
1: I don't know. So when you're saying,
2: he definitely don't deserve the big up.
1: So when you're saying he's taking advantage, what is he doing there? Why did he decide to move to South Africa?
2: Basically, in South Africa, you've got Jacob Zuma, who is just like a nightmare leader. He's this guy where you've got kids in the street who are like starving, and he's got like a gold-plated swimming pool kind of thing. Gold and this is the guy who's the lead type business, and the helicopter pad all paid out of like taxpayers' money and stuff. Yeah. And then just in the last month, he fired like the finance minister out here and then just gave his friend the job. His friend who has no political experience, no finance experience. And so as soon as he did that, it's like the currency here crashed. And so now all of a sudden, you know, money you were earning a good job is like now worth half that amount. Seriously? So if you're someone who's earning money doing shows as a hip-hop artist in Europe and in US, you know, you've got big money when you, if you're living in South Africa. He bought his family here. And so, yeah, this is why I just think is that, you know, I just lost a lot of respect for him. Because there was a lot of stories I was hearing of shows happening over the last couple of years, you know, as well, where it was just half-hearted, not really, you know, not get turning up mad late. And, you know, for people, if you spent like £30 for a ticket for a concert, you know, you want more than 10 minutes on stage or something, can
0: it? Yeah, definitely.
2: And so I think he's now he's suddenly realizing, oh, damn, like, I actually have to, you know, be answerable to the law. I can't just be whatever the hell I want. it's like serious business.
1: I'm trying to figure out the timeline of this. Is this around the time the whole Yasin Bey thing started? Like, oh, okay, yo, let me change my name. Word, if I change my name, then they might not know that there's passport. Is there anything to do with that?
2: I think that was kind of something was obviously going on with him personally around that whole time. But no, this has all literally happened in the last couple of weeks kind of thing. And the charges that he's got is using a false identity, using an unlawful document, aiding and abetting his family to stay in South Africa illegally. But so this is like serious jail time that he's potentially facing.
1: So, no, what I'm talking about is when he moved there, you said he moved there a couple of years ago. Was it 2 or 3 years ago or something like that?
2: I think they said in 2013 was the first time he visited South Africa, but then he's been in and out of the country on a US passport since then.
1: So, but I think he's changed his name a while before that. Yeah, it's been about 4 or 5 years. Yeah. Or something. All right. Just checking. You know. Wow, that's amazing, man. So, is he all over the news now? Then on TV, radio, and whatnot? Are they speaking about him or?
2: Yeah, no, there's definitely a lot of talk about him here because it's just like, you know, he's just kind of taking it as a whole. He's just going to diss the whole country and all on the Kanye West website, it's just a statement from him just saying, like, no more parties in South Africa. Like, they're trying to mess with my human rights. I'm entitled to do what I want. I'm an, civilian of this earth and all this stuff. And it's like the government.
1: For fuck's sake, my name is Yasin Bey.
2: There's laws. Wow. Yeah, and so, you know, I just think, listen, it's just a liberty to now turn it into a thing where you're just dissing the whole country and all these fans out here love you, you know what I mean?
0: Yeah, no,
2: it's already, not feeling it.
1: It's already weird enough that I've never heard of a world passport before, but all of a sudden this intelligent rapper, you know what I mean?
2: Yeah, I don't think many people had heard of the world passport. It's definitely not like a recognized legal document sort of thing. I think he just like wrote it on the back of a cigarette box or something and was like, yo, what's up?
1: Yo, I mean, this is Africa, yo. Y'all ain't supposed to know about this shit. Y'all third world motherfuckers ain't supposed to know about no real passport.
0: Now let me in.
2: Exactly. Jesus, but then that's why it's also a liberty, because when you think how little, like, the average American knows about Africa kind of thing. You know, it's like they're just going to believe whatever he's saying.
0: That's true.
2: And
0: as
2: he's
0: well.
2: Just chatting this like nonsense, just dissing the whole country. And it's like, no, that's not how it runs out here. Have either of you guys heard of Cecil Rhodes?
1: Cecil Peebles I've heard of, but not Cecil Rhodes.
0: I know about the Rhodes piano.
1: Rhodes piano.
2: Yeah.
1: Is he anything to do with that?
2: No. I hope not. If he is, that would really break my heart. That's another big story here at the moment. Cecil Rhodes, he's like, he was the president of South Africa in like the late 1800s or something, but he's basically like notorious racist.
1: He's still alive.
2: He's getting on.
1: Still grinding.
2: He's getting on, but he's You know, but he's one of, he's like notorious racist, mining magnate. He's like behind the De Beers diamond empire. He's like worked closely with the Rothschilds family. That's the family that Jay Electronica married into. And he's just like a hardcore imperialist kind of thing who just thinks like black people, you know, he openly would say black people are just like barbarians kind of thing, savages and all that sort of stuff. But, you know, he was a revered figureheads like in British Empire days and stuff, so you know his wow. statues are around, and you know Zimbabwe and Zambia used to be called Rhodesia, but that's named after him.
1: Oh right.
2: But you know, this guy is just like someone today, a lot of people today obviously see it as like another British colonialist who just benefited from Africa's resources at the expense of Africans. You know, and so, but yeah, so there was, he had a big statue at Cape Town University, but there'd been like demonstrations going for months and months, and they managed to get this statue pulled down because a lot of people just said that it was offensive and stuff. And so, but there's also a statue of him at Oxford University where he went, and he provided a scholarship at Oxford University to many students, but now it's come into debate where that people are saying this statue needs to come down at Oxford University in the UK too. And I think just a couple of weeks ago it was debated, and majority of students want the statue removed. But it's just like crazy because a lot of people are like, look, that was 100 years ago, just get over it, man. And it's like, no, you know, I'd feel the same way if I was seeing
0: you got no history, man.
2: A statue of Hitler, you know, in Germany. Like, you can't just let that, people aren't going to let that roll.
1: It's a hard one, man.
2: And then there was,
1: like, with the whole, you know, there's a lot of things that have happened in the past, you know, colonialism, etc., that you can't, obviously, it's happened and what's done is done, and now you kind of work out the differences and iron out the creases and try and move forward. But for the people that have still been affected or are still affected by whatever it is, it's not as easy as that. Like, funny enough, I was talking with my friend not too long ago, and he's saying in South Africa there are farmers that are getting like shot up, like, you know, white farmers, Afrikaans, that are getting like killed. I don't know the full story, but
2: that's,
1: you know,
2: in Zimbabwe,
1: in Zimbabwe,
2: Robert Mugabe was like pro driving out white people and stuff. Like, he's a psychopath as well himself, you know. But it's and then this is what's amazing about someone like Nelson Mandela, because he was all about reconciliation, and we tread a middle ground and we find a way through these things, you know. But it's just crazy because the effects of what people like Cecil Rhodes did then, you know, still affects people today, you know.
0: Definitely.
2: It's all good and well us holding up these figures, like, you know, when what's his name, Jimmy Savile, all that stuff came out about Jimmy Savile after his death, people were like, no, straight away we need to bring down this memorial, plaque that we have of him. Like, people don't want to see that.
0: Not at all.
2: And, you know, this is someone who straight up, but he openly would say, like, British are the superior race, and as much of the world we can colonize is going to be better for the human, for humankind. You know, and so it's like, even if it is 100 years ago, really, what kind of people do we want to be holding up on a pedestal
1: in
2: society whenever it happened? You know what I mean? If we're not going to tolerate holding up someone like Jimmy Savile, why should we be celebrating someone like Cecil Rhodes?
1: Yeah, it's like Kanye West with the Yeezys. It's like, how can we praise a guy that made trainers look so ugly? Do you get what I mean?
2: There's
0: levels, man.
2: We need
0: levels.
2: Standards.
0: We need to put a stamp down.
1: You've got standards.
2: We need standards.
1: Yeah. Wow, man.
2: But yeah, so, I mean, those have been two, like, kind of big stories recently in South Africa. But, you know, it was just, like, a big achievement to finally get this statue taken down, and now they're saying they're considering the same thing at Oxford Uni in UK. So,
1: wow.
2: You know, but, which you're probably not surprised, but I'm in support of that coming down as well.
0: You're right, we're not surprised.
2: But, no.
1: So we just got some... We just got some, this is like some breaking news right here, right? To do with Mos Def, going back to the almighty Mos Def, a.k.a. Yasin Bey. So it says, following his arrest, a South African court ruled that Bey, kind of weird saying that, but that's his second name, Bey had 14 days to leave South Africa. And though he does have the ability to appeal for leniency, the rapper slash actor could be banned from the nation for up to 5 years. So he's out on bail now. The musician has been ordered to appear in court on March the 8th, and his family has been ordered to leave South Africa by January 28th. Yo, what did he do? I'm trying to work out what... It sounds like there's more to this than just like, yo, let me just try and get out of here on this fake-ass passport, man. This little blue tack I stuck on this shit.
0: It's probably his third warning, man.
1: Yo, because look, listen to this. He has announced his retirement... And the final album, which will be released later this year, promo, like, yo, don't forget my album. I might be going to jail, but got my album. And it might be the last one, so you better buy this shit. And he says, I'm releasing my final album this year, and that's that. He said, peace to all, fear of none. Fucking hell, man.
0: Wow.
1: Some Dalai Lama bullshit going on there.
2: Exactly. But, that's, you know, crazy. He sounds like a diva. And, you know, from... my sources behind the scenes, he is a bit of a diva, so it's like, I just think, you know, you want to talk about brown skin lady and knowledge yourself and, you know, all this pro-African stuff. It's like, yeah, well, respect, you know, how things roll in this country then, if you're really about all those stuff you talk, that stuff you talk about in your records. It's not about just rolling up here and doing whatever the hell you want, but,
1: yeah,
2: you know,
1: part,
2: if
1: yeah.
2: anyone without the proper visas and things, you got to suffer the consequences.
0: Damn right.
1: It's sad, man. It's sad to see when artists, you know, of that... Like you said, man, he was a guy that you... You know, mathematics. There's certain tunes where you're like, okay, this is a smart guy. But
0: yeah,
1: then all of a sudden... Yeah, all of a sudden, they'll just do some dumb shit where you're like, what? Like, why? What?
2: Mm-hmm.
1: You know, and then on top of that, like you're saying, taking advantage of the fact the economy is so low, you know, which is another sad thing. It's like, right, you're not even going there to help build the country. You're going there just to... take advantage of the fact that...
2: Yeah, to rinse it.
1: Yeah. You can buy champagne for £5, you know what I mean?
0: Can you?
1: When it used to be like 25,000 or some shit. Now it's like, good, baby. Look, baby, here's what I got you for Valentine's Day.
0: So can we apply for this little world?
1: Valentine's Day would be way better out there, would you?
0: can we apply for this little world passport thing?
1: World passport, man. That's some fucked up shit.
2: Yeah.
0: £5 champagne.
1: I
0: Laura,
1: can't believe that.
0: We're going to South Africa.
1: Crazy. Wow.
2: Yeah. So I think he needs to just put the crack pipe down.
1: Yeah, do you reckon he's on... What is it I have out there?
0: what do they do?
1: The fucking prawns. What did the prawns have?
0: The prawns.
1: Huh?
0: What did they do?
2: Is it called... not Mwepe. Oh, I'm forgetting the name.
1: Yeah,
2: oh,
1: there's some crazy shit
2: out there. But yeah, no,
0: wow.
2: It's just really... It's really sad and disturbing, you know. It just turns people into... zombies, because it's like people just crushing up, like, say, prescription drugs, mixing it with battery fluid.
1: Oh,
2: and
1: is
2: then,
1: that the crocodile?
2: You know,
1: crocodile shit.
0: Sounds shockingly bad.
2: How much
0: is it?
2: It's really just.
0: Oh, curiosity.
2: Oh, I don't know. I ain't really involved in the
0: scene.
2: Get
0: your intrepid skills up.
2: Though.
0: Just to find out, you've got to work out, you know, we equate the price of it with the poverty and the depression, you know. How much are they paying to try and escape from that?
1: As your advisor, Sarah, I think you should send Chew maybe a gram of it just to make sure that it is what you said it is. That's what I'm saying.
0: You know, in terms of reporting, you know, the truth. And maybe I should be out there as well, to be honest with you, Mike. So maybe Fubar can sort of send me over there. I reckon I'll blend in.
2: Yeah,
0: no one will know.
2: The same boat as
0: no, I'm not from there. No one. I'm good.
1: I see what you're saying. From far, you kind of do look like African.
0: Give me a day and a sun. I'll turn up. I'll be fine.
2: No, but you know what? There's a lot of Chinese investment happening in South Africa and all over
0: really?
2: Africa at the moment.
0: To be honest with you, anywhere there's poor people, man, China's investing in that by the sounds of things.
1: Yeah,
0: so,
2: no, it's not even just poor people, because, you know, like, South Africa is a first world country. That's the other thing. Like, people instantly just think Africa and they think, oh, yeah, third world. And
0: also,
2: just those terms, like third world, developing country, all of that stuff, in my opinion, is just propaganda, you know what I mean?
0: Okay.
2: Like, this Africa is... the future, like, for me, every time I visit Africa is so exciting, because you can really feel the atmosphere, like, there's things happening here. Like, you know, what have we got in Europe and in America? Malls, like chain coffee shops, like chain junk food outlets, you know what I mean? That is not really exciting, but Africa is the future. This is where you have the resources, this is where you have the population, you have the space. You have and this is why it's like a scramble right now between the West and China to be the first to, you know, really set up like these corporate entities out here and stuff. Which,
1: man, they're going to
2: not
1: Dubai
2: the place. That's going to be the next era of the Cecil Rhodes people, you know. But yeah, so you have a lot of Chinese in South Africa and big business happening out here.
0: So even more reason to send me over there to blend in as a high just ranking
2: yeah,
0: businessman.
2: Exactly.
0: So you get me a suit as well.
2: You'll assimilate straight out.
1: Do you know what I've always wondered? Mm-hmm. Is so we got the first world, we got the third world. Ooh. Where's the second world? What's
0: anyone?
1: Anyone?
0: What's the second world? What's the second? What's the second world country? Yeah, where is the second world country?
1: Yeah, well, let's try and figure out a second. Croatia. It's like that thin line between, you know.
0: I'd probably say Serbia over Croatia.
1: Serbia,
0: maybe Serbia over Croatia.
1: Maybe,
0: but I mean, I don't know. Yeah,
1: I'm sure there are parts of America that are like set. You could say, I mean, there's blatantly third world in America. Like, there's some hardcore
2: flights around the face. You see, last week, Mike, you mentioned Camden, New Jersey.
1: Yeah. See it there?
2: Places like that, that's way more, like, mash up than many, many... And this is also why I was saying, you know, if we... How we judge... How we, judge countries. Like, what are we basing this on? Stock market?
1: True.
2: Like, stock markets, that's an intangible... That's a completely abstract...
1: It's just numbers
2: like,
1: on a screen,
2: man-made fabrication kind of thing. Mm. Like, when you go to play... Like, me visiting Tanzania a couple years ago, there's one area I went to that's called the Fruit Bowl... Because it's literally, you've got, like, every fruit, every vegetable you can imagine growing there. You know, it's like you actually have real resources. These are things
1: organic
2: that, you know, people can actually survive on. You can't £10 note. Do you know what I mean?
1: Yeah.
2: Like, the value of a £10 note is a completely abstract formulation sort of thing. So all of this terminology, developing world, first world, third world, to me, that's all part of just keeping the man down. You know, and people like Cecil Rhodes on top, in my opinion, anyway.
1: Right. I guess Cecil Peebles is probably a better man, as much as he's hated in the MMA world.
0: I'm judging world, yeah.
1: Sarah, man, it's been good chatting to you. One more thing, though, I want to find out, because this is a hip-hop show, obviously, and the people want to know what, you know, what's going on in South Africa in terms of the hip-hop scene. Like, we've got Afro hip hop, which is, you know, someone decided to call what did they call it? They decided to call it Afro Beats, which is kind of fucked
2: up. Out there, you mean?
1: Because it takes someone here. Funnily enough, there's been the whole. I don't know if you've heard about it. It's not massive news in our world, but there's a DJ Abranti who's like a Afro Beats DJ. He said, "Oh, when I introduced the Afrobeat scene, or when I was he's saying that he basically came up with the whole Afrobeats culture or whatever in the UK, like, or introduced it to the UK or whatever. I don't fully know their world that well, but yeah, I've been seeing people talking about it. But there was a guy who really gave a good breakdown. His comment on it was a massive breakdown of talking about the fact that it was actually called Afro hip hop, and where, you know, stemming from the sort of 80s or whatnot, and Femi Kuti being involved in that certain sound as well, and then it developing from this to that, and, you know, local stations not playing as much in terms of, like, homegrown talent and whatnot, but then one station decided, like, okay, this is what we're going to focus on, and then, you know, the scene has started to grow. But is it out there as well in South Africa, or is that more like a Western to Central African thing? You know,
2: hip hop is a massive scene in South Africa, like a massive movement. You have local artists where they're talking about local issues. You know what I mean? What is the dominant genre in South Africa is, well, what's massive out here is Kwaito, which is kind of like an African version of house music sort of thing. But then at the same time with that, it's like you've got, they're kind of spitting on top of it. But then what's kind of sad is happening a lot in all over Africa at the moment is you have, they're just being slowly spoon-fed with this American culture, and people want to become Americanized. It's like people trying to emulate the American sound and stuff, which is not interesting. It's much more interesting, like, the realness that people, you know, that comes from the ground up out here sort of thing. So house music is massive out here. Hip-hop is massive out here. Mm. Like, you know, the soul music. From back in the day when my mum still lived out here, you know, it's like all the... you know, your Sam Cooks and Wilson Pickett's, Otis Reddings, all of them. You know, South African people, they know about US music and stuff. But then there's loads of incredible, like, music history from
0: Chinese rappers big out there, sir.
2: People like Miriam Makeba and Mahotella and Masatini, and, like, you know, this is real African music kind of thing. But it's like party dance music and stuff. So, but yeah, the current hip hop scene. massive industry here. So yeah, it's definitely something that's just growing and growing and growing.
0: So just quickly, just checking, it's all about Chinese rappers. Are they sort of making their way into South Africa clubs?
2: I haven't heard yet, but I'm sure that'll be the next.
0: Show them my link from Fubar, and
2: I will.
0: Let's do this.
2: I will. I'm sure that will be. I wouldn't be surprised if that would be the next thing to pop off.
0: Let me see.
1: Chinese rap.
0: They'll love it.
1: Yeah, it's true.
2: I think they'd lap it up, mate.
1: I think they'd lap it up.
0: China African. But yeah.
1: Sarah, man, we're missing you here. Are you gonna? When are you back then? Are you back for next week or what? Is this like a?
2: Yes, I will be back next week.
1: Okay.
2: Wow. On a crazy traveling schedule, but yes, I will be back in the studio next week and looking forward to seeing you.
1: What's that?
2: I'm
1: gutted. Is that tractors in the background there digging up the dirt? What is that in the background?
0: That's over here.
1: Oh, I thought that was down there, boy.
0: We have some weird sound here.
1: They're rounding up some wildebeest behind there or something.
2: No.
1: Okay.
2: Okay, thanks,
0: guys. Sarah.
1: Thanks. Good chatting to you, sis.
2: Lovely talking to you, too. All right. Take care.
0: Enjoy the time out there.
2: Is it chilly out there?
0: No, it's blazing. It's actually really hot.
1: Don't even try it. Don't even go there. You know what?
0: It's ridiculous.
1: You know how fucked up it is. This morning, man, it was sunny. I had the heaters on, so it felt like it was summertime, and then it got cloudy by about midday, and that was it. So, yeah, thanks for reminding us.
0: Yeah, cheers, sir. Hope the weather stays nice for you. There's no hurricane.
2: I need to brace myself so I can readjust. Yeah.
1: Mind out for the earthquakes. All right, then, Sarah. Cool. All right, I'll see you next week then.
2: Very good. Okay.
1: Have fun.
2: See you next week. Have a good
0: ciao,
2: one.
0: Ciao, ciao. See you later, Sarah.
1: Take care.
2: Bye.
1: Yep, that was Sarah Love reporting live from Soweto.
0: Very intrepid. Just quickly, just for someone wrote in as well, Second World, supposedly, refers to the former communist, socialist and industrial states. For example, Russia, some Turkish states and possibly China. So, there we go. Very informative today on Fubar.
1: Whatever, man. Anyway, I still don't believe that shit. I believe what Sarah was saying. That was all about is some propaganda to make the rich man feel richer. The poor man feel poorer, and the one who's in number two, I guess number two is probably the developing countries then, but from the sounds of it. But why didn't they just say second world then?
0: I don't know.
1: Yeah.
0: I don't know.
1: Anyway, so we got a couple people have hit us up about, firstly about the workout music, which I think is interesting because, you know, as far as I was aware, up tempo, do you know what I mean? Not too hard, but somebody, Jason from Bromley has said workout. I think you need to work out to a bit of heavy metal. It really gets you pumped because it just sounds so angry. Yes, you are right. Maybe I shall do this.
0: Must get you psychotic.
1: Yeah, a little bit. Jenny from Hastings says, I like to work out to some heavy dubstep. It gives you a headache, but it works.
0: That's exactly how she said it as well, as she wrote that.
1: So. I don't know about the headache bit because that's the hard part to deal with. Unless you're sparring and asking for the headache, do you know what I mean? But. I'll have a go, Jenny. I'll have a go at it. I don't know if it will work, but we'll try. We got some others that hit us about
0: Aladdin, the soundtrack to Aladdin. That could be a middle ground for you.
1: Yeah, I guess
0: it's quite funny, quite upbeat. It's got some good energy in there.
1: I may have
0: once or twice tried it, you know.
1: And it worked, didn't it?
0: Look at that left arm! It's a shame you can't see this, people. My arm is ripped.
1: It's bulging. It's covered up by his shirt, but it's bulging out. I can see.
0: Just covered. Just.
1: Oh, no, that's a crease. I thought that was your...
0: No, that was the definition.
1: That's
0: the line. That's
1: a tricep.
0: The striation of my muscles.
1: So let's get on to this. Like we said, anyway, Maestro investigates. If money didn't matter, what would you do? Or what would you do if money didn't matter? Hit us up, hiphop@foodbarradio.com or @foodbarradio on Twitter. We've got some people who've hit us up. This is very interesting as well. So Judy from Hackney says, if money didn't matter, I would buy myself an elephant and ride it around as transport. That would make me happy. Judy, I don't think you'd get away with it unless you was in Thailand, certain parts of India.
0: And the traffic here.
1: And in Africa, baby. Yeah, the traffic. Oh, boy.
0: Yeah.
1: Come on, you're winning with traffic.
0: Actually,
1: though.
0: Yeah, you're just going to walk over the
1: Yeah,
0: cars.
1: I don't care if you've got a Hummer. If I'm on a frigging, do you know what I mean?
0: If I'm on an
1: woolly
0: elephant.
1: Mammoth looking. You're like, yeah, let me just stop and let that woolly mammoth with the dude on top walk past. It's a bald looking woolly mammoth, but them tusks look like they'll puncture more than just my tyres. Who else? Rachel from Brighton. Do you want to read
0: What's
1: that?
0: She saying?
1: Rachel from Brighton. She has a good one.
0: Rachel from Brighton, if money didn't matter, I'd quit my job, buy a big ass house, and buy 60 dogs and puppies.
1: Wow. 60 dogs and puppies. I guess money wouldn't matter, so feeding them 60 dogs.
0: If that was a dude, I think that'd become across very different. He'd sound a bit weird. For some reason, a chick buying 60 dogs and puppies. Maybe the word puppies is probably why. But yeah, men, don't ever say you want 60 puppies. Doesn't sound right. It's not good.
1: Jamie Harris has said, quite simply, stop working. Or is that too obvious? I mean, yeah, but what, are you just going to sit there? You know what I mean? And just eat? Just like, yeah, can I get pizza? Next day, yeah, can I get two pizzas, please? You know, like, you want to get their pizzas and got
0: to... Yeah, at least go Papa John's, you know what I mean? Over, you know, maybe over your local.
1: I don't know, man. It's, you know, it's a bit brave to just sit there and like, yeah, I won't do shit. I mean, stop working, I understand that, but I'm
0: what would you do when you're not
1: working?
0: Yeah,
1: what would you do with your life? You know, you don't have to work.
0: If you didn't work.
1: But, I guess maybe that is a bit obvious, but you could probably break it down a little bit more, Mr. Harris. Anyway, okay, we got one more here.
0: Oh.
1: Louisa, we got a couple more, but I'll read them out later. Louisa from Harrow says, if money didn't matter, I would buy so many clothes and I'd actually be able to dress how I want and be fashionable as fuck. I like that. She's got the right idea.
0: Definitely.
1: She probably listens to Kanye West a lot.
0: I was going to say, it sounds like a humanitarian. I think there.
1: Anyway, let's move on. I do believe we're going to be speaking to somebody else on the phone, hopefully, as long as they're available. So before we do that, let's get into this. This is something special as well, because we want to talk about this. It's a bit of a, I don't know. It's a bit awkward. Okay. At the same time, it matters. Yeah, let's go into that. I love this tune, by the way.

how we supposed to handle this shit, cuh? Everything we built, these niggas done dismantled this shit, cuh. We gotta get back to that real, that's on the dub. Another lesson from your Uncle Snoop. What?

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2: We need to make a UK slang word out of that. 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
2: Shandai. Idiot thing that blood. Boon Shandai.
5: Boon Shandai. Boon Shandai. Their manager's Boon Shandai. Boon Shandai. Boon Shandai. Their manager's Boon Shandai. My manager's a big rude boy. Their manager's Boon Shandai. They do shit I just don't enjoy. Their manager's Boon Shandai.
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2: Perfect. 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
4: Yeah, damn right, ladies and gentlemen. You are locked in to FUBAR Radio right here with myself, Mice Diggy, and my brother Chu, who's just gone for a little twinkle, but he'll be back. Hopefully he washes his hands, because I ain't going to shake that mother's hands at all. Anyway, you just heard Satisfaction by Dr. Dre. It's one of my favourite tunes off that album, which is called Compton. I ain't going to lie, there weren't a whole load of tunes on there that I really loved, but I did like the diversity of the album. It was interesting hearing him kind of semi-doing some new type stuff, you know, all the double time whatnot, and at the same time hearing like some traditional Dre sound and stuff. For me, that's probably my favourite track, Satisfaction right there. And which leads into the next story I want to talk about, which is... I don't know, it's a tough one because I'm sure a lot of people by now, whether you like spoilers or not, you're probably going to get it. If you haven't seen the film, you're probably not into hip-hop that much. But Straight Outta Compton, which was a biopic. It was a biopic about N.W.A., which is a group from the 80s, late 80s, who people say pioneered gangster rap. And you know, here on the ignorant side of the show, we love gangster rap. We love hearing talk about people shooting guns and, hitting bitches in the face, spending money in strip clubs, all that type of stuff. You know, the usual stuff that gets promoted in the hip hop world. But basically, Straight Outta Compton done really well. It did really well. Have you seen it, Chu? Straight Outta Compton?
7: Yeah, I've seen it.
4: You have?
7: Yeah.
4: What did you think of it?
7: I didn't really feel it, so if anyone's going to throw any hate, possibly. But yeah, I didn't really feel it. Honestly, it was quite long, and I could have stopped it, to be honest with you. It was only because I thought my mate was liking it, so I carried on.
4: Serious? Yeah. It was one of them ones where
7: I could have actually stopped it.
4: I felt like it was... I always feel like with biopics, they're never... Especially about like a rap crew or about a musician, it's quite hard to do it without it. You know, there's inspiring moments in it and whatnot, but you usually know about that anyway.
7: Yeah.
4: You know, so now, in order for me to watch it and feel like, oh wow, it's got to be even spiced up even more. Like,
7: or more
4: say, like
7: depth.
4: For Ray, do you remember Ray?
7: Yeah.
4: So that was Ray Charles, and it's Jamie Foxx. They made Ray seem like some superhero. Oh shit, he could see, you know what I mean? He had vision all of a sudden, like, yeah, I'll touch her arm and yeah, she's hot.
7: Well, but no, do you reckon that's come from like stories though, possibly, where they've just embellished it a little bit? He may have said to a mate, you know, that's how I know someone's fit. You know, this is that thing where we don't know, do we?
4: But,
7: we just don't know.
4: You know, so yeah, it's true, but it always feels like they glam up because to make you watch it and to make it feel like a movie that's got some epicness to it, there's this story behind it that's like, whoa, this is magical. Yeah. Do you know what I mean? So with N.W.A., I mean, with the Biggie one, it was like that. You watched it and you're like, oh, okay, yeah, it's Biggie biopic. Like, I kind of knew all of this stuff already.
7: Yep.
4: And yeah, thanks for that information. But with this Straight Outta Compton, I watched it. The acting was a bit like B-movie, US.
7: It wasn't offensive, though. I've seen worse from you know, more trained actors, but yeah.
4: Yeah, no, it wasn't offensive. Yeah. I think they did a good enough job, but yeah, some of the acting was a bit like, the Dre guy looked like Dre. He had some moments which were very Dre, but then it was a bit too dramatic sometimes. It was dramatic.
7: Look at this guy.
4: Maybe not.
7: Look at this guy.
4: And then you had, I think, Ice Cube's son was probably the most convincing character. Yeah. You know, the Easy dude was okay.
7: He seemed too nice, though. I don't know.
4: Yeah, he seemed a bit nice.
7: Like, and really nice.
4: Yeah, and then what's his name? Is it? I always call him Paul Gambaccini, but I don't think that's his
7: Paul
4: name.
7: Giamatti.
4: There's a guy.
7: Paul Giamatti.
4: The Giamatti, that's it. He's a trained, he's like a real actor. Yeah. He's been doing it for years and whatnot, so... He was probably the best actor in it, and then it was Cube's son.
7: But his role was probably the one, for me, probably the most sort of embellished or fabricated, because that's probably the
4: Jerry
7: guy.
4: Heller.
7: Yeah, he did not get it. I doubt he's going to want to contribute to that film. So they have
4: well, apparently he tried to sue.
7: There we go. Then, do you know what I mean? So that's probably why it's really tough. You know, obviously when you're trying to tell a story, like, don't get me wrong. As I say, Ren, I think I said to you earlier, MC Ren just wasn't really in there.
4: Yeah.
7: I'm not saying he was. He was most important rapper for me out of the crew, but he was obviously part of that crew.
4: That was the other thing as well. Is that after watching it, you could tell that Dre and Cube were the ones who wrote the story, most contribution to the story, and because they ended up looking like the superhero, you know, like Cube with the whole, which is true. The fact that after they did the album, he's like, "Nah, I'm not signing this. I'm not signing that. I don't want to be with this group anymore if this is what's happening." And then Dre with the whole sort of like knocking out dudes, and you know, it just felt a bit like, okay, these guys look really good in it, whilst everyone else is like, whatever. But on a whole, I actually thought it was a good film because I didn't expect it to be that good. I was like, wow, that was actually all right. It was actually interesting to watch. And some parts of the stories, you know, in terms of like, I didn't know that they were trying to get back together again.
7: That was intriguing.
4: So stuff like that was really interesting.
7: But I did, when I found out as well, when the executive producers, which generally means they put the money in, was Cube, Dre, and Easy's white widow.
4: Yeah.
7: It does make you question, obviously, because all those three characters obviously come out the best. They look very compassionate and quite, you know, well-rounded characters as well. Mm. And that's the thing, again, as soon as you work out where, you know, how it was made, obviously they're not going to make themselves look bad, you know? So it's a tough one.
4: Yeah.
7: Definitely anything you watch, just take it with a massive pinch of salt.
4: Massive pinch of salt. So basically, the reason why we're talking about this is because recently they got nominated for an Academy Award.
7: Do you know what category?
4: Yeah, it was screenplay.
7: Screenplay?
4: Screenplay.
7: Okay.
4: Screenplay. That's, I mean, don't get me wrong, I didn't think that, it's like, if you're trying to break down all the films of that year and which ones, deserve this and that, I guess Straight Outta Compton kind of could be up there, but you know what I mean?
7: Like, I don't know, biopics, it's already written, isn't it? The story's already there for them. They've just got to put it in order in terms of how they're going to see it.
4: It's just like whether the acting is or whether the story's intriguing enough. But what the outrage is that, especially this year, the Academy Awards has not had much, you know, diversity in terms of the nominations. So, but, you know, saying that, how many other films have come out? I think you mentioned Bessie.
7: Bessie was a really good biopic for me. I quite enjoyed watching it.
4: Which is like, you know, diverse, you know, in terms of culture and whatnot.
7: And I feel that the way you sort of Queen Latifah sort of acted in that deserves some kind of nod, something. More so, I don't know, maybe just because it's a self-film, because I had a preconceived idea for the NWA Straight Outta Compton, because I had a bit of history with it in my head. But with Bessie, I didn't really know much about it. It was an old blues singer. Mm. Just watched it with my girl, and it was really good. I was thinking I might stop this one, but just let it roll. It was good.
4: And that's the thing. So it's like, I can't think of many other films in terms of, if you're going to make it a diverse sort of nominations, if you're gonna include as much as you can. But at the same time, and it done really well, like Straight Outta Compton done really well in the box office.
7: Wow.
4: They number one at the box office, over 200 million worldwide.
7: Damn.
4: So it's, you know, so it's a bit of a snub that it was just the screenplay. There was nothing to do with actors, nothing to do with directors, or, you know, it was just about the screenplay. So people were probably looking into who did the screenplay and then figured, oh wow, it's a white guy who did it. So there's some outrage there.
7: Okay. Well, then, if anyone's sort of listening, obviously, and seen NWA and Straight Outta Compton and heard about, obviously, this one award nomination, if there's anything you think it should have been nominated for, then it'd be intriguing to see, because if maybe some of the stuff we thought was good, it might not have been done by someone of diversity. It might have been someone who's Caucasian.
4: Yeah. And what people have said is, like, you know, the Golden Globes didn't include anything at all of diversity, so maybe at least they can get a little praise for adding, you know, Academy Awards can get a praise for. But it's like, okay, that's not really a great excuse. That's not like, oh, well, you know.
7: I mean, I don't know, because I've just lost a bit of weight with some of these nominations. I don't really know if it's, you know, how. I feel like a lot of the glamour's gone with it, you know, like the meaning of these awards.
4: Mm.
7: You know, it often feels like a lot of directors or actors, I suppose, as well, to a certain degree, they're trying to write to tick the boxes to get an Oscar or to get a Golden Globe or to get the BAFTA. You know, just do your movie. You know,
4: it's true. I mean, Ice Cube has come out and said, I'm not pissed. you know, what he should be pissed. People think he should be pissed because they only got one nomination. But he said, I'm not pissed. I'm not surprised. It's the Oscars. They do what they do. Yep. The people loved the movie. The people supported the movie. And as I mentioned, it was number one at the box office for quite a while. I remember it was number one for quite a bit. And they had, you know, they sold over 200 million worldwide. So I can't be mad, you know.
7: Okay. Oh, just a sort of slight tangent then. But then think about Scorsese as well. A lot of people felt you should have won Oscar. That wasn't because of him being American Italian.
4: That's true.
7: You know, it was just the way the Oscars was.
4: Yeah, yeah.
7: You know,
4: yeah,
7: it's got no, you know, and then when he did win it, for me, it was sort of a pony ass film, The Aviator. I think
4: oh,
7: he got it for The Aviator,
4: yeah,
7: which was a sack
4: that.
7: Of gash.
4: Yeah.
7: Sorry, anyone. But yeah, I thought
4: Don't
7: it was
4: worry,
7: rubbish.
4: We've been talking about giraffe pussy all day.
7: So. Oh, yeah. So giraffe gash. But yeah, so obviously, Taxi Driver. Should have won in Raging Bull maybe, but no, he gets the Aviator. You know, it's just so, you know, I don't think that's anything to do with race either, you know.
4: It's kind of like that year with the, was it the Oscars with, the year when it was like three black people had won
7: that,
4: it.
7: That actually got me
4: Halle
7: down.
4: Berry,
7: that got me down that year.
4: Yeah, Halle Berry. It was Halle Berry. Oh, yeah. Denzel Washington.
7: Denzel for playing a crooked cop.
4: Yeah,
7: a
4: yeah,
7: black
4: yeah.
7: crooked cop.
4: And then was it, who was the older guy? Sidney Poitier got it for
7: was
4: like
7: it just Lifetime?
4: Lifetime,
7: which is fair.
4: Yeah. But it was a bit like...
7: Right, that'll do.
4: Okay,
7: that'll
4: yeah,
7: do for the next 15
4: let's
7: years.
4: Let's just put them all in one. You know, at least be smart about it. Maybe next year we do the Poitier one. This year we do the Berry. It was like, everyone's talking bad about us. Let's give it to all the black people now. What does she do? Oh, she showed her titties in it. Yes, give it to her for that. What did he do? Oh, he acted like he's supposed to act in our eyes.
7: But for me, on a slightly deeper one as well, like he's getting it for playing basically a criminal.
4: Yeah.
7: You know, you're just perpetuating that stereotype. For me, and then with Halle Berry, she accepts and forgives the guy who's lied to her and also executed her husband. And then, I don't know, it just felt a bit...
4: Yeah, it
7: a
4: was
7: bit
4: all
7: submissive,
4: a bit like, wow,
7: bit submissive
4: that's
7: to
4: what
7: it.
4: You're going to give
7: and
4: it
7: that's
4: to
7: what, exactly.
4: For. The only thing is, I did feel like, at the time, I wasn't too mad at it. You know, I wasn't really looking at it as like, oh, they've given three black people awards in the same show. I was like, okay, well, with Denzel... I like Denzel as an actor anyway, and so I felt like he's kind of done every other role apart from this. This is the first time you've seen him play, like, crooked cop like that, proper dodgy, like, wow, I don't like this guy type dude.
7: Okay.
4: Or everything else has always been kind of like he's the hero or the smart, you know, whatever. The rest of them, I couldn't, like, Sidney Poitier, obviously, he's done what he's done, and you can't deny that. He's
7: and come up in an should have won an Oscar when, for when the films actually came
4: yeah,
7: out.
4: Yeah, exactly. Yeah, exactly. He's come up in an era where, boy, you wouldn't have seen that. And
7: he's
4: done
7: lucky
4: so
7: to get
4: well.
7: The roles.
4: But yeah, it just felt like, wow, they're just doing this to kind of like, okay, calm down, guys, don't worry. Look, here's what we'll do for you.
7: Okay, for obviously, because I'm coming from a sort of ethnic background as well, but like, how far do we push it? I mean, do we literally just have how many ethnicities need to be recognised
4: yeah,
7: to show
4: that's
7: diversity?
4: That's the other thing. That's the other thing. Like, because, you know, the question is there enough diversity in Hollywood?
7: I don't think there is personally, but I'm not. I don't want to just just throw films willy-nilly in there just because they're Mexican-American or because they're Chinese-American or because they're Japanese-American or whatever. You know, what about Brazilian, Chinese, / Japanese people?
4: That's the
7: maybe
4: other
7: they
4: thing.
7: Should get saying, you know?
4: And I think, like, when people question about diversity, it usually is just, like, is there enough black people in there? But no one's really like, okay, there are enough Mexicans in there, or there are enough Chinese, or, you know, like...
7: They go for their phases, you know? They go for their phases.
4: Yeah, I guess
7: Sam Hayek made a big point out of it, you know, Jennifer Lopez for that sort of the Hispanic vibe. You know, obviously Denzel, Halle Berry pushing it with the sort of more African-American or British-Americans. Well, hey, what about my guys?
4: Yeah,
7: what about
4: exactly.
7: my guys?
4: Like, you had Bruce Lee.
7: Yeah, he
4: and
7: died
4: then,
7: before I was even born.
4: you got Bruce Lee.
7: And Jackie
4: the
7: Chan.
4: David Chow. What's his name? David Chow. You know, the gay Chinese dude, man, and all he ever does is gay Chinese shit.
7: I don't know David Chow.
4: Okay. I think his name was David Chow in the film.
7: Can you give me any films?
4: Yeah.
7: David Chow.
4: What's it called, man? What's the film? The road trippy type film.
6: Cheech and Chong.
7: No, you're talking about Harold and Kumar.
4: Harold and Kumar. What's his name?
6: John Cho.
7: Yeah. So you just sort of unfortunately stereotyped the name to be Chinese.
4: No. You know what? I'm not even on about that guy.
7: Right then.
4: What's it called? Not Hangover?
7: Hangover. What? Oh, okay. Oh, there was possible Hangover. What, the random Korean dude who just pops up?
4: Yeah, oh, he's a Korean?
7: Yeah.
4: Oh, my bad.
7: Yeah.

0: Jada Pinkett Smith. Jada Pinkett Smith did a video saying that she was, you know, not very happy about the lack of African American diversity. Yeah. So she's boycotting it. And then Will Smith said he's boycotting it. And then Auntie Viv from Fresh Prince did this in response to Jada Pinkett Smith.
1: Oh, okay. So, nice producer. Nah.
2: What?
3: Blacktress Janet Hubbard coming to you. I want to say something about Jada Pinkett Smith asking other actors, black actors and actresses, to boycott the Oscars. First of all, Miss Thing, does your man not have a mouth of his own with which to speak? Girlfriend, there's a lot of shit going on in the world that you all don't seem to recognize, and you talking about some motherfucking actors. For you to ask other actors and other blacktresses and black actors to jeopardize their career and their standing in a town that you know damn well, you don't do that. Here you are, you've had a few flops. There are those out there who really deserved a nod, and Idris Elba was one of them. Lord have mercy. That man is an incredible actor. You are not. Maybe you didn't deserve a nomination.
1: Wow. Wow.
4: Exactly.
1: All right. When Aunt Viv speaks, man, you can't. And that was the real Aunt Viv, by the way. Not the one where you always like, who is that woman? What happened to the other Aunt Viv?
5: That
1: was the real Aunt Viv, the sassy one with all the character. And I mean, she's got a point there, man. You know, it's like, don't drag me in, basically. Don't try and pull me into your little Scientologist way of dealing with things. You know what I mean? It's like, at the end of the day, people... I think, like, the bottom line as well is that it's better... You trying to boycott it isn't really helping the situation. It's all it's doing is, like, pushing people further away from each other. If it's more like, okay, how can we make it more diverse, then? Maybe we need to be the ones to show, like, look, there shouldn't be any differences made here. We should all be on an equal playing field, you know? Like, you should realise that whether you're black, white, Chinese, you know, whatever, as long as you're a good actor, as long as you're good at what you're doing, a good writer, a good director, as long as that's happening, you know... things can be a lot better than just going, okay, well, I've been in all of these movies this year, but I didn't get nominated, so let's boycott it. That's like, wow, just because you didn't get nominated, you want us to boycott. It's not because, like, the whole thing is fucked up anyway. Do you know what I mean?
5: Yeah, because there's so many other sort of independent films out there made by just whoever, you know, men and women, but they're not getting a nod either at the Oscars. Do you know what I mean? And like, a lot of these things need to get a bit of recognition, like the whole art stuff, whether it's actually films, music. There's so many people, there's always someone's got, no, man, my mate's really good, or I saw this guy the other night, but they don't get enough love, they just don't get enough airplay, you know? So it's just trying to, I think it's more about trying to change the sort of the people, the money, really, getting the stuff green lit, you know, making the umpteenth sequel to making a shit sequel as well. Do you know what I mean? Another remake, just bored of it. Just come up with some original stories. Trust some people. Trust the audience what actually needs something a bit more challenging, you know?
1: Yeah, it's true. I don't know. Hopefully we can find a diversity in this world and people will not have to complain about these things. But for now, we're going to carry on with the show on a more positive light. This one is called Prawns by my friend Dirty Dyke.
6: This is the movie that is just as real. Just as close.
7: Yeah. It rained pixelated rituals through connected dots and stopped oppressive intervals. A big pathetic system pops. Lie down. My skybound fragments of a mind drown. I write madness on the landmine.

0: comes to me each evening, never complaining, never tiring of my continuous desire. Mystic, strong, and yet gentle. Without you, my summer wind, my loneliness would be complete.
1: Such a romantic, man.
2: Wow.
1: Dyke is such a fucking romantic, you know.
2: Indeed.
1: What are you saying? Hello, we got someone on the line here, I do believe, by the name of Dirty Dyke.
3: Hello.
1: How you doing, sir?
3: I'm all good.
1: Yeah, thanks for calling in, man. We do appreciate that. We know you got there's some mishaps going on in the wonderful world of Dykeness.
3: Busy boy.
1: I wanted to make sure that you could get on and talk about this album, man, because it's very... first of all, the title of the album is called Sucking on Prawns in the Moonlight. Moonlight. Where did that... How did you... What inspired you to do that?
2: How many drinks did you have?
1: Drinks?
2: Yeah.
1: Oh, you think drink does that?
2: I'm trying to be polite.
3: I've always had a few drinks, but I don't know. It just sounded nice. It just rolled off the tongue pleasantly, and it stuck.
2: It's always good when stuff rolls off the tongue nicely.
1: It does roll off the tongue, for real. So had you already made a tune, like the Prawns tune, is the title track, innit?
3: Yeah, sort of. There wasn't really a title track as such. It just sort of happened by accident, but... Yeah, I guess that ended up being the title track.
2: Okay. Because I saw it was a few days ago you released a sort of new video, Crystal Cindy.
3: Yeah, that's right.
2: That's one with this sort of time lapse sort of rose. It looks wicked. It looks really cool.
3: Yeah.
2: That was it was a bit deeper as well, a bit more of a deeper subject matter for you.
1: Well, that's what I was going to say about the LP, is that it seems like it's more personal than the stuff you've done before. Like, you're talking about stuff that's really happening right now for you in your life. And what was, quite obvious that was the point you wanted to make, but why was that? What made you do that?
3: It's just, I've always done that. It's always been there. It's just people don't always notice it. So I wanted to make an album where you're forced to notice it. And it worked. The next album could just be horrendous, childish, nasty remarks again. But
2: all right.
3: I've always done both. I like to do both. I think, artist should be like a spectrum of emotions, not just one thing.
2: But it just
3: goes a bit unnoticed when you, even if you 50-50 the album with predominantly fun, happy-go-lucky, saying things that are shocking, and then a few deep ones, people always sort of magnetise towards the fun, entertainment, party, and less of the wearing, crying sort of.
1: But
3: this one, I just wanted to make an album that sounded like that.
1: I mean, but at the same time, it's weird because you find that the tunes, they'll be like, oh, that really meant something to me. You know, like the tunes that are more introspective and more serious, you'll get people coming up to you talking about them in a way that they don't, the other shit is just fun. It's just party, like you said. So it's still quite cool when you get that. It might be the minority, but you still feel like, okay, that was worth writing and I'm glad I did that.
3: I prefer them tunes. I get more out of doing them. And I prefer to listen to music like that. If it's personal to the artist, whether it's right or wrong morally, if there's some sort of personal vulnerability in there, I kind of get more out of that. But then for live stuff and out and about on a party and a live show, you need those other ones as well.
2: True.
3: So they're equally as fun, just in a different way. I just get more out of writing something a bit more defenseless and weird.
2: No, definitely. I think audiences definitely sort of relate to sort of the vulnerable part of the artist, and they sort of feel like they get to know them a bit more.
3: It's good.
2: And again, you're also right, when you're on road, you're trying to do the shows, you need to sort of jump up ones, where people can get involved.
3: Exactly.
1: It's that healthy balance, isn't it? You got to see. I always go back to
3: walking the fine line.
2: It is that fine line.
1: So how's it been going, man, with the album? I can see your presence is like building up and some next level. Has it been crazy?
3: It has been. Because it was different and it sounded different to the other projects, I was a little nervous about how it would be received, but I'm actually really, really happy with all the support and love that seems to have been shown. It's people still it's good. It amazes me every day, actually.
1: What's interesting as well is like a lot of your production is really soulful. Like it's I think people kind of perceive that you wouldn't be like a hip hop type of guy, like you'd mix it up with whatever. But every time I hear something new from you, and the production is, I'm always like, right, that's a beat. Like it's soulful. Like you do your own production as well, but you work with other cats, right?
3: Yeah, that's right, yeah.
1: But, I mean, your whole premise is, like, you make sure that the beats are of a certain quality. You're not just one that...
3: Of course, yeah. Well, whole thing, it needs to be... You don't want to put out something that you think is shit, like, or in any way not quite right, like...
2: Yeah, sir. I mean, is that the same for you for the videos as well? I mean, I've seen a few videos. Are you quite hands-on?
1: Videos are fun, man.
2: Yeah. They're sort of quite diverse as well.
3: We have a good team for that. We know we've made some, over the last sort of 8 to 10 years or whatever, we've made like good links with people that have just got better and better at videos.
2: Okay, yeah.
3: So we've got like a nice team now that we sort of, you know, we know if they know, they know us, they get our sense of humour, they know when to roll, when to not. So, I guess we're quite fortunate in that department. I'm no actor, nor am I Steven Spielberg, but like, you know, I kind of know, you know, the difference between something shit
2: and something cheesy or something. No, definitely. Okay.
1: Yeah, that's interesting, man. So you guys, like, you know, people are always trying to compare like Low Life with High Focus, which is the label that you've been releasing your stuff on. Of like, what is it? More or less, everything you've released is on High Focus.
3: Pretty much.
1: Some before,
2: second album.
1: But you know, to me, I'm like, I feel like you guys have surpassed anything Low Life was doing now, because you kind of embraced the not just the online sort of side of it, you know, but also embrace like just being yourselves and not worrying too much about what other people think about what you're doing, you know. I feel like in the sort of era when I was coming up, it was still like a bit tiptoey. People were still walking on eggshells in terms of what they were trying to do. But you guys, like, I remember it would be like hearing about you on festival circuits. You know, we weren't really doing much festival circuits. I think people weren't even really accepting of it as much in the festival world. But then I heard you guys would do like the whole summer run or whatever here, there, left, right, and center. And it was like probably a couple of years after that, then you'd built a sort of following off of the back of that, right?
3: Yeah, kind of. Yeah. Well, for me and Blackstar and like Leaf and Beaver, we sort of come from a festival sort of background anyway.
1: Oh,
3: like,
1: is it?
3: Yeah, so we were all always into that sort of thing before, not even before, but at the same time as we grew with that. So like,
2: what kind of music were you going to listen to in these festivals?
3: I was a jungle DJ.
2: Yeah, jungle boy. Okay.
3: I was a jungle drum and bass lunatic up until about 19 or something. So I used to play at free parties, and I had loads of friends in that world who produced jungle. And I was always into music, but never thought to make it.
2: To pursue it, yeah.
3: And then when I started writing, and I had a couple friends that made hip-hop, and then that just sort of... I was always into hip-hop when I was a kid, but it wasn't what I didn't partake in it in any way until a bit later. So we already sort of had, like, an interest in that. We came from that anyway. So our friends within that, who knew us for that circuit, were like, oh, you make hip-hop, and that kind of bridged some weird gap between rave and hip-hop in some interesting way in the UK that I don't think, had happened before. That just introduces a whole new demographic to UK hip hop.
2: No, definitely hip hop wasn't even really at festivals. Do you know what I mean? Maybe DJ'd in a tent somewhere, like next to the toilets. But that was about it, really.
1: Yeah, that's a good point.
2: You know, like early, you know, up to what, late '90s, maybe there was no hip hop.
3: We've done gigs in like gorges at technivals in France, and like people from like you know all kinds of weird like gigs in like disused barns in the countryside with our mates to play jungle and. Things where you'd never see a hip hop show, so it kind of, and our friends were squatting buildings, so there'd be squat parties that we'd play at quite a lot around, and then a lot of people who are into hip hop, they still go out at the weekend and get mashed at a squat party, so they'd see that and be like, do you know what I mean? Over the years, the bridge just got gapped more and more.
1: So you kind of opened to a new audience. Like I've had people say to me that, right, they've, you know, like High Focus have got fans that aren't even necessarily into hip hop. Like, that's quite amazing, man. That's inspiring at the same time, because everyone kind of pigeonholes what they do themselves, you know. They almost feel like, oh, I make it for these type of people. But then you realise, you look at like, okay, say like Doom, Homeboy Sandman, there are certain artists where it's like they've got fans that aren't even necessarily like hip hop heads. Like they don't go to bed with their backpack on, fucking listening to Biggie and Tupac tapes.
3: Well, it's good to have that. It's like, it's music definitely. At the end of the day. Like, I don't want to just make hip-hop. I want to make soul music with singers. I want to make, like, other things. You know, you don't... Why would you just limit yourself to one type of musical enjoyment? Like, there's plenty to get on with and loads of things to get involved in. Whenever I don't like something musically, I try my hardest to like it, so... I want to be able to enjoy as much music as possible, really.
1: Serious?
3: You don't just want to be like, I only listen to hip-hop or I only listen to reggae.
2: So what was the last genre you tried to get yourself into then?
3: Like really failed 80s pop songs that like you hear
2: might be able
3: and can't
2: to help you with those.
3: That someone made.
2: Yeah.
3: So like anything just like off key and 80s at the moment, I'm kind of into.
2: Well, I'll check out Kajagoogoo, Nick Kershaw, and I'll give you this later, man, when the show's done, so I don't bait myself up.
1: See, yeah, calm down, man. Jesus.
2: No, I'm getting really excited. I've got loads for you. No,
1: this is his workout music he's talking about now.
2: That's right. No, I'll put in the 80s. I put in the leotard as well and everything. Yeah. It's a sight. So you got any festivals lined up then for this summer? I think they're starting to book already, didn't they?
1: We're in January.
2: Yeah, I know, but they're starting to book already.
3: At the moment, the festivals haven't started coming in, but we've got a load of tour dates and whatnot.
2: Wicked.
3: For the second leg of the Sucking on Prawns and the Moonlight thing.
2: Nice.
3: Some of them are abroad, some of them are UK-based. I've got a few of them written down here somewhere, if I can find a flyer, and I can tell you where some of them are.
1: We need to hear that.
3: So, like, we've got Norwich on the 29th of January, then Brighton on the 5th of February, Guildford on the 6th of February, 11th of February, London's a private party, so look out for invitations in your inboxes if I like you. 20th of February in Falmouth, then we're off to Antwerp for the 11th of March, 12th of March we're in Netherlands, 2nd of April we're in Tunbridge Wells, then there's a small Austrian tour from the 26th of April right through to the 30th.
2: Wunderbar.
3: Then we're in Exeter for the 6th of May.
2: Wow.
1: Fucking hell, Dak is on this thing, bruv.
2: Yeah,
3: I love getting...
1: Are you lot still getting mash-up on stage as well? You still... Yeah.
3: I don't go on stage sober. You won't ever
1: I can't
3: see that
1: do enough. It, man. I cannot. I don't want to blaze. I don't want to drink. I just want to be sober as fuck because I think that, you know, because I do it on my own as well, I probably got to hold myself down. But you guys, you rolled into a bunch. Yeah. You know, someone else can help you out if you slip up. Well,
3: all them gigs are solo gigs. That's just me and Sammy. Like, I do most of my shows just me and Sammy B-side now. Really.
1: That was Sammy,
3: man. I need a bottle of spirits before I go near a stage because I enjoy it more, and B, it's just a better performance. I don't know why.
1: I hear that.
3: That's the way I do things.
1: Yeah. Of course, I've seen it, man. I was there many a time at Boom Bap stage where I'm like, how the fuck is he doing that? Bro?
2: Yeah, big up Ivan as well. That's what I'm saying, because Boom Bap, they're starting to play out, really, aren't they? Ivan and all that a lot. Big up Theo as well, UKHH.
1: Of course, man. Of course. Mm-hmm. Yes, man, this is Dirty Dyke. So how can we get hold of you? It's at Dirty D-I-K-E, right?
3: That's right.
1: People wondering about the whole Dyke thing and they don't realise that that's actually your real name.
3: No, it's not. It's not my real name.
1: Don't lie.
2: Ooh.
3: No, it's not.
2: Controversial.
1: Oh, right. Everyone thinks it's your real name.
3: You have to look in the linear notes of my vinyls to find out my real name.
1: So where did that come from then, Dirty Dyke?
3: Oh, it's a long, boring story. I'll put it in a tune one day.
1: Okay, he was experimenting at a certain stage in his life.
3: No, I was called Dyke from a really young age for graffiti reasons.
1: Not for lesbian reasons.
2: Nah, not for lesbianism.
1: All the lesbians out there, calm the fuck down.
2: That came later.
1: Yeah.
3: Yeah, but you can find me at Dirty Dyke SMB at most places, Instagram, Twitter, Facebook, and there's all the information, tour pages, flyers, blah, blah, blah, merch, the lot.
1: Oh, nice.
2: Beautiful.
1: Wicked, man. Dyke, man, thanks for calling in, bruv, man. I know you had a little mishap, but I appreciate you calling in.
3: No problem, man. Thank you for
1: helping
3: having
1: us
3: me.
1: Out there, man. And hopefully next time we can get you up live and, you know, do the thing properly.
3: All right, cool, man.
2: Nice one, Dyke, man. Good luck with the album as well. It's in the second leg of the tour.
1: Yeah, man.
3: Safe, man.
1: Wicked, brother.
3: So, all right, see you later.
1: That's Dirty Dyke right there. The album is out right about now. Sucking on Prawns in the Moonlight. It's out on the High Focus Records. And like I said, man, this guy, he's been doing really well. Like, I've seen him from, you know, starting just like when I was mixing his name up with Jam Baxter. I was like calling him Jam Baxter and Jam Dirty Dyke. And then from then, like more or less like 3 or 4 years ago, to see what he's up to now and how much he's expanded his game, I think is inspiration. And I think people should check out his music as well, because like I said, it's not just a one-sided thing. I think from the jump, people just kind of look at him and think, oh, druggy,
2: jokey,
1: dusty,
2: joker rubber,
1: you know, rap, hip-hop, whatever. But
2: he's got depth, man.
1: When you check him out, he's really got something to say, man. So we're going to go into another tune off of his album, Isleham Swamp. And this one, you probably will get a bit more of that introspective feel that we're talking about. So let's hit it, man. Dirty Dyke.

0: See, that's what I'm talking about right there, boy. That's some introspective shit, right? Soulful. You wouldn't expect to hear Dyke talking serious like that, you know? I like it, man. I like it. The guy's got, he's got rhymes, man. So, yeah, try and cop that LP if you can. Sucking on Prawns in the Moonlight.
1: Check out the new video as well, Crystal Cindy.
0: That was Azulham Swamp from Dirty Dyke. So moving on, we're nearly towards the end of the show, man. And you know, usually we get into the...
2: Are you taking a piss?
0: ...moment. So we're going to have to get into that.
1: Well, that was
0: fast. Taking a piss for you this year?
1: This year, man.
0: Yeah, because we're in January.
1: I could be here for quite a long time, you know. Why are you taking a piss? People that I drive quite a lot, so it's when people don't indicate, riles me.
2: Yeah, are you taking a piss?
0: I ain't going to be... you know... I went to China, I've been to China a couple of times, and the driving out there is fucked up. Like,
1: don't look at me like I can change
0: bruv, that. Hey, bruv, because when you're saying that about the indicated thing, there was literally, we're in the cab, say we're in the, right, we're in the slow lane, yeah? I can't remember if it's the same out there, but there's three or four lanes. We're in the slow lane. No, sorry, we're in the second to slow lane. A coach, not indicating, just goes diagonally across the thing.
1: That sounds about
0: getting
1: right.
0: It. I was like, what the... Fuck.
1: I'm not. I completely agree. Anyone who doesn't indicate rolls me, but obviously, no one does. Maybe over there, there's not as many people. But we're supposed to over here. Like, what happens? I mean, unless they're actually disabled and they can't use their hand, man, you've got to flick down on the lever. It's really all up. It's really easy. What else annoys me? There's too many things, man. I'll stick to car for a bit though. When people pull out really fast in front of you, cutting you up, which is fine, but then they go slow.
0: Yeah, I can't stand them older. Look, it's like usually I find that it's either someone who's really old, and you after you've been cussing and blinding and that, then you go, oh shit, you know, it's like grandma's in there, or when they're just on the phone or some shit. They're usually on the phone or checking their sat nav and whatnot. You know, like all these cabs, you're getting all these Toyota Priuses left, right, and centre, and they all do the same shit.
1: Yeah, well, I've stopped swearing now. I used to just go quite aggy and sort of do wanker sign or whatever, middle finger, and now I do a very, very sarcastic thumbs up and round of applause, which they don't like either. But if I did get into a fight, I'd like to go into a court of law and they'd have to explain why they kicked off. He gave me a thumbs up and applauded me. You can't really start a fight in that there, buddy. So
0: he got you back there, innit, with that one.
1: Yeah,
0: I've had a middle finger, and then they were like on the slip road, middle finger me, and then bounced. I was like, yeah, that was all. How brave of you!
1: Yeah, well done. You know what I mean? Well done, you.
0: Are you taking a piss for real, mate?
1: Yeah, and a tangent as well. You know how records are all quite sort of trendy again the last sort of year or so. For me, I mean, it wasn't a trend thing. It was just that's what we bought. Do you know what I mean?
0: And that's true.
1: Yeah. It's just vinyl. To anyone who's listening, it's not vinyls. It really pisses me off. The plural for vinyl is vinyl. So yeah, stop saying vinyls in your new school people. Thank you very
0: that's
1: much.
0: An interesting one.
2: Are you taking a piss?
0: Calling vinyls.
1: So yes.
0: Hey, I like that one. Let me think. What do I think is taking a piss? What has been taking a piss for me? Probably the fact that it took me that long to get rid of this, like, you know, whatever. It's like, I want to know what I've got. Don't just come all feverish. Oh, I've got all the heaters on. I got, like, you know what I mean? Scarf on, in bed, and I'm still feeling cold. Just tell me what I've got. If there was some kind of way we could find out. You know, like, your body has a language. Like, when you get spots certain places. So if you get spots on your cheek, usually that means there's something going on with your lungs. Or if you... We just don't know the language. So I'm like... Please let me know what I've got so I could deal with it in the appropriate way. I don't know whether I should be drinking loads of water or not. I should be taking loads of vitamin C or not. Do you know what I mean? So the human body...
2: Are you taking a piss?
0: By not letting me know exactly what the fuck is wrong with me so I can sort it out. Do you get what I mean?
1: Yes. Actually, I've got one more to add to that. I'm taking the piss. It's when you've got to find out that someone's running late or not turning up.
2: Are you taking a piss?
0: Riles me. Let's get into this now. I'm just going to say this. If you feel bad about letting people down, the worst way to let somebody down is to let them down last minute. If you know you can't make it, just say, bruv, I'm not sure I can make... You know, if there's an inkling of you not being able to do something for somebody, just say, you know what, it might be a problem. Don't wait. Don't, like, you know, there's Facebook, you can see that there's... messages been seen, or WhatsApp, you can see that the messages have been seen,
1: or activity,
0: and you're not answering straight away. It's like, you know what, the best way to let somebody down is just to let them know straight away. Anyway, we're gonna wrap this up now with the what would you do if money didn't matter. Paul from Greenwich says, if money didn't matter, I'd move abroad, away from shitty England.
1: Yeah.
0: Yeah, that sounds right. Sarah Love's probably done the same thing without letting us know. Fifi from Clapham says, if money didn't matter, I wouldn't mind having lots of babies, as they wouldn't use up all my money. She sounds like
1: that's exactly Fifi, isn't it? From the way it's written, yeah.
0: Maybe that's a good idea, though. I don't know about having lots of babies, but...
1: Yeah.
0: And from Jeremy in Tesco's, he says, I'd buy a big hat.
1: Wicked. Fair play.
0: That's probably the best answer we got all day.
1: Just quick, because I know you're going to get... Listen, man, it's been a real treasure and...
0: Chew, man. Thanks a lot for coming through, man. That was a lot of fun.
1: Thanks for that. Thanks to the
0: We want to thank everybody who called in. Sarah Love, all the way from Soweto. Shout out to Dirty Dyke. Thanks a lot for calling in. We want to make sure everybody keeps locked in. Please download any of our previous shows at FUBAR Radio. www.fubarradio.com.
1: You've got Chuck D on there. You've got Big Daddy Kane.
0: Yeah, you can listen
1: Kwan
0: to
1: Lee.
0: Exactly.
1: Chest to chess.
0: We've got Shady doing a thing. Orifice Volgatron of Foreign Beggars.
1: We've got DJ Shorty as well.
0: I love saying that, man. Up next on FUBAR is A Badge of Friendship with Claire Lim, Paul McCallum and Ed Williams. Thank you very much for listening, Mother Lovers. We're going to go out with this one.
1: Peace.

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3: Hi. Gemma Collins is a lovely woman. The JC is a different beast.
4: There's two.
3: There's Gemma Collins and there's the JC.
2: So Beyonce and...
3: I've met them both. And Gemma Collins is so sweet. The JC, I can't. I just can't. Oh, she's too much. She's too much.
2: When that guy came into the restaurant and he was like, you're a bit late or something. And she was like, I can't handle this.
3: Yeah. Because
2: there's
3: JC.
4: But is that real or is it for the camera?
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2: It's Nabila. Hello.
5: Hi, Nabila.
2: Nabila, sorry. Sorry.
4: Nabila.
2: Sorry.
5: Sorry. Get rid of it.
4: Love Island. Oh, Diana, how was it for you? How was the whole thing?
5: It was a massive experience, and I describe it as being inside your TV set. So before you go in, they say to you, like, it's going to be weird first 24 hours, and it is weird because it's a set, isn't it? And you're living in this set, but then you get used to it.
4: Is it bright lights? Can you hear the cameras go?
5: Outside, there are little cabins. They try and make it kind of incognito, but
2: it's like you're bird spotting or something.
5: Kind of, yeah. And then they open this hatch, the cameramen, and you could hear it sliding. So you kind of know if you're saying something juicy
2: right.
5: that they want to hear it because you can hear it. The doors go, and then they're like, "Oh, I'm saying something." And then you've got to carry on with your conversation.
2: Yeah, yeah. Pretend it hasn't happened.
5: But other than that, you do forget that the cameras are there. And inside, I can describe it as like CCTV-esque type looking.
2: Yeah, the
5: cameras.
2: Big white cameras.
5: Yeah,
2: aren't they,
5: those are the ones. Yeah. So.
4: Oh my god! But when you got the call to say you were on it, what was it like? I mean, to say that you actually are, because there's so many people.
5: I actually said no. Because Casa Amor is a hard one, and you got to get to know me kind of personality. And so with Casa Amor, you've got a few days to really prove yourself to the boys and the public as well. And you've got to compete with five other girls. So I actually said no. And then my friends were like, Nabila, you're going to be 30 next year. Just do it. And it's true. I don't think I'd want to do that at 30. Nothing wrong with being 30, but
4: I have to say, you look fabulous.
5: Yeah.
2: But that's one thing that actually that Love Island comes under fire for a lot, right? Like, everyone's like 20. Lizzie?
6: Oh, I'm sorry.
4: Excuse me. That is Joe from Love Island.
5: Really?
4: Oh. I'm on the radio, Joe. So sorry.
5: But hi, Joe.
2: They come under fire.
4: Did you love Joe? He's my fave.
5: I only saw him at the reunion. I was like, hi, Joe. And we had a little chat, but I didn't...
4: I adore that boy.
2: Yeah, so how long are we actually in for?
5: So 4 days, one chill day, lockdown 5 days. And the day... We were actually meant to go in on a Wednesday, and then all the girls were shared the same hotel, but they hid each other from us, so
2: right.
5: It was so hard. One person had to make sure we didn't catch each other.
2: Oh my god.
5: And they were like, you're going in on Wednesday, so I had my last sleep. I was like, yes, freedom, like 3 days of like being locked in a hotel room. And then that evening they were like, really sorry, but actually we're actually holding you for another day. We don't want to put you in.
4: And
5: it was just like, no, another 24 hours of being locked in a hotel room.
2: Yeah, I bet. It can be a nightmare.
5: With no phone either.
4: I mean, was it hard? I've got to ask, because you know, the boys didn't turn, and what were you feeling?
5: Oh my
4: god. Did you not like any, or did you feel for any, or
5: do you know what?
4: What is that feeling like? Because it must be tough.
5: Yeah, I know, but they've got such a good welfare team, and I had a huge chat with Curtis because it did actually get to me. Because after the first day I got there, I was like, boys, I'm not sharing a bed with you. I'm just not that girl on the first date. It's not a big deal, but I just want to get to know someone first before I share a bed with them.
4: That's normal, isn't
2: it?
5: On Love Island, you've got to go straight in there, or otherwise you're out. You can't move like that. So, especially as a Casa Amor girl. So the other five girls are quite happy to do that. Well, actually, yeah, they were. I just made it very clear to the boys, and so that like kind of set me back. And then I did start getting a little bit upset, and then Curtis sat me down. He was like, name five things you like about yourself. And I was like, no, like obviously I'm just like not good enough and blah blah blah, because it's weird in that villa.
2: I bet
5: emotions are so heightened, and you start,
4: it's like a pressure cooker, isn't
5: yeah
4: it?
5: And being in bed alone as well, I never understood it, but you do feel really single when you're in the bed alone, because everyone shares a bed.
2: Yeah, I bet.
5: And so he sat me down and he helped me think of five things that I like about myself, and he made me say it 20 times meant it. And he was like, you've got to believe in yourself. And then even when I left the villa,
4: that's,
5: they were
4: really
5: like,
4: sweet.
5: He was like, be confident, Nabila, make sure you're confident. So yeah, I got help in there, but
4: you
5: it was
4: see, that
5: hard.
4: Is so true.
2: Yeah. He's having a bit of a tough time with it, old Curtis, isn't he, since he's come out. It's like,
4: I mean, what do you think about that? Do you think he's
2: well,
4: having
2: a tough time?
5: What you
2: said about what you said about him and Tommy kissing kind of got picked up.
4: Oh my God. Wait, did that happen? We want to know. Basically, did Curtis and Tommy kiss?
5: There was the game where we were against Casa Amor and they accidentally text saying one boy has to kiss another boy. Can't remember the ins and outs of it, but I know that they were meant to say one boy has to kiss another girl. And so they just snogged, and then the producers were like, that was an accident. So they snogged, but it was literally, I didn't mean it in that way, because of what's come out.
2: Yeah, it gets picked up and twisted. And because of what's happened with Curtis and what happened with him on his interview on Good Morning Britain it's all been a bit.
4: I mean, explain to people that didn't know what happened with that.
2: Well, they were keeping at him saying, are you bisexual? Are you bisexual? And he was going, I don't want to label it. I don't want to label it. So obviously, it doesn't look very good.
5: Oh, is that what he said?
2: Yeah. But it doesn't look very good on the GMB presenters to like try and force someone to come out.
5: Oh my God, that's so true.
4: But can I say, talking of snogging, there's been reports.
5: I know.
4: His name's Michael. I've met Michael.
5: Michael,
4: and
5: don't
4: he's
5: you
4: charming.
5: Love Michael?
4: Oh my God, listen, I'm going to be honest. When I watched him on the show, I thought he's a douchebag. Can
5: no,
4: I say that
5: so
4: word?
5: So lovely.
2: Of course.
4: And then I met him at this morning show. He was in his dressing gown that had nothing to do with it. And do you know what? He was a gent.
5: I spoke to him
4: this
5: morning, and I was like, I'm going to tell everyone you're nice. It's the last thing I do because everyone thinks he's a villain.
4: And I actually, there were people there and they were like, oh, we don't like Michael. And I said, no, please. Many from journalists, producers,
5: what?
4: And they went no because of how he behaved.
5: He actually gets really upset about that.
4: And you know what? He was so sweet.
5: He's
4: and I wouldn't say that. You know me, Stephen. I wouldn't say
2: it. No.
4: And he was absolutely.
5: Yeah. Has he been here? Has he been to FIBA?
4: Get him in.
5: Get his side of the story.
4: Well, exactly. And I think, you know, a lot has to do with editing because you only have an hour.
5: Yeah.
4: And it is edited down and you know.
5: But even me, I got a bit of stick when I came out. I heard that apparently I went, do you want a girl or a woman? And like, it was said in jest and a little bit of like, a bit of attitude. And then I got all these people being like, who do you think you are? And it's just how things are edited, because a lot of my time was just me goofing around.
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9: And I can imagine if we do a Series 3, the amount of stuff that I will get rid of for Series 3 as well.
7: A couple more white people in it, I suppose.
9: Yeah.
7: Well,
9: I'd probably get rid of all the white people, actually, and just make it all black. That's my aim. Just an all black sitcom where we just are racist to white people.
7: Wow.
9: If that's even possible.
7: That's kind of crazy.
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7: We're joined now in the studio by comedian and theatre maker Will Jackson, and you have currently got a show called Yours Sincerely, and it's about the fact that you accidentally stole 300 second-class stamps.
10: Accidentally stole? Can you accidentally steal anything?
11: You can accidentally steal 300 second. I did not go in with the
10: intention
11: to steal 300 second class stamps.
10: Okay.
11: I don't think anyone begins their day thinking, you know what I'm going to do? I'm going to steal 300 second class stamps. But it happened. I'm here. I've got a show out of it.
7: It's pretty when that happens,
11: yeah. It's good. So I'm a fan of letter writing. That's come about from the stamps, and that's what the show's about. It follows different correspondences that took place through the letters that I sent and the hijinks that happened and got on with and through the letters.
10: So is it a thing about old communication and re-establishing that kind of communication of the past and how that's gone, but we're trying to bring it back?
11: Yeah, absolutely. And like, I'm quite a young person.
7: How old?
11: I'm 24.
7: You're 24? You are young.
10: That's young.
7: Oh my God. That is...
11: How old are you guys? Like 27, 28?
10: Thank you.
7: That's very kind. You are 16 years younger than Nathaniel.
10: Yeah.
7: A whole person old enough to have sex.
10: Yeah.
11: Wow.
7: Younger than Nathaniel. And the person isn't old enough to have sex between me and you.
10: No.
11: Fantastic.
10: Let's none of us have sex with the person between you and Nick Helm's age.
7: Yeah.
10: That'd be a bad idea.
11: Good plan.
10: Good plan. Let's not do that.
11: Glad we all came to an agreement there.
7: They'd be 14. I've done the maths. A 14-year-old. Still 2 years.
10: But I think it's interesting because it's a one-man show.
11: Yeah. And also, just as a young person, letter writing, like, we're all glued to our phones.
10: Mm-hmm.
11: Like, I don't really remember a time when communicating wasn't done for a thing. I remember landlines, but that's about it. And
7: sure.
11: So stumbling across letter writing was quite a neat kind of sitting down, spending some time, focusing on what you want to say to that person.
7: When did this happen to you?
11: 2017.
7: 2017. 2 years ago.
11: Yeah. Mm. I've just graduated uni.
7: I'm quite good at maths.
11: Yeah, look at you. Yeah. There you go.
7: Doing all the maths today.
10: And so what are you finding? Because it feels like a very different discipline writing a letter, right?
11: Yeah.
10: And are you putting things in? Do you feel like... Because I think now even if you write a birthday card, once you've written happy birthday, you go, I mean, I'll give it to them in person.
11: Yeah.
10: And I'll talk to them.
11: But if it's something going over distance, you can put that time into it. And I think also with letter writing at the moment, like, up until I started this project, people only really send letters when they have to, like returning like a form or like birthday cards. This is a classic.
7: My sister was great always sending postcards, but I'd never know what to write on a postcard.
11: Yeah.
7: Mm. I'd get a postcard and I'd be, you know, and I'd just think, it's just, I'm just writing for the sake of filling up space. No one wants to read that.
11: But it's fun, you can have fun with it. So sometimes I didn't write them as myself, and I just, like, I wrote to Cadbury's as a 9-year-old boy to get free chocolate, and it worked.
7: It worked. I wrote to Kettle Chips once.
10: Hang on, I'll just make a note of this.
7: No, this is the thing.
11: If you are
7: it?
11: A cop, you do have to say, right? That's no, okay.
7: I wrote to Kettle Chips, and I just said, "Can you tell us about what's the difference between your crisps and other varieties of crisps?" And then they didn't really write a letter in response, but they sent me a box full of large bags of Kettle Chips.
10: Lovely.
7: So I think that it's a thing, isn't it? If you write to people, then they send you...
10: They don't know how... That's it, because I think letter writing is such a thing of the past now that they don't actually know how to respond and just send crisps. Yeah. You know, I just have some crisps, I don't know.
11: Like, even if they're Kettle Chips, they just still send crisps back. It's incredible.
7: Also, handwriting as well. I did the preview yesterday, obviously midway through my Edinburgh run, but I did a preview last night, and someone, Henry Packer, you know Henry Packer.
10: Yes.
7: He came to see me, and he gave me some notes and stuff, and I wrote them down. And what I normally do is I write my notes on my phone in the, is it called notes, in the notes section, and then I wrote them in a notebook yesterday with a pen, and my handwriting was just appalling, and my hand got tired really quickly, and it's just like a thing I'm so out of practice of, and it's a massive ball ache, and the writing is just horrible. I used to have really nice... occasionally on, like, birthday cards and stuff, I'll get the good handwriting out. But, yeah, it was just horrible.
11: Did you guys have that in school? Did you have, like, handwriting classes? I know some people did.
10: Yeah, did you not?
11: No.
10: You not had handwriting?
11: No, like, it was just,
7: quite
11: like...
7: early.
10: All computer,
7: early.
10: Was it, like, Minority Report when you were in school?
11: It was all touchscreens.
10: Wow, classes. Really? So no, you weren't writing?
11: No, we were writing.
10: Okay. So. Good, because I'm terrified.
11: Never like calligraphy or anything like that. But some people get really
7: into
11: that.
7: We didn't used to do calligraphy. I think calligraphy was before my time. Nah.
10: No, it was all like, you know, big feathers when I was at school.
11: What were scrolls like?
10: I still use a scroll.
11: Nice.
7: The first time you saw a biro, you thought it was witchcraft.
10: Oh, yeah, we burnt the first... I mean, we found out later and it was a shame.
11: Yeah.
10: But someone had to die.
7: Biros were invented for the space missions.
11: Really?
7: So that they could write upside down and write wherever with gravity. And then didn't someone point out, why don't you use a pencil?
10: Yes, that's right. Because that was apparently the US developed this pen, this you could write it, and the Russians were like, oh, we used pencils. And they were like, oh.
7: Yeah. But... yeah, we didn't have handwriting classes, but obviously there was a difference between... When you're very little, there's a difference between like just writing the letters and then learning to join them.
10: Handwriting was definitely a thing. Yeah. Like, it would be a thing you'd be marked down for if you had poor handwriting and very legible handwriting.
7: Really?
10: Yeah, that's what it's like in my day. Yeah. It's like how we used to live. It's like a history lesson. Really? Do you know?
7: I don't think so. But I was left-handed, so every time that's the other thing about... What are you? You left-handed?
11: No, I'm right-handed.
7: So I was left-handed. So
11: this is a sensitive subject
7: up
11: for you.
7: Every birthday card, smudged everything.
10: I mean, that was another sign of witchcraft in my day. Left-handed people.
11: You'd have gone with the biros.
7: In the olden days, because my mum's ambidextrous, because she was left-handed, but it was beaten out of her because everyone had to be right-handed. Oh. That's insane.
10: We've really drifted off the point, haven't we?
7: No, we haven't.
10: Well, don't you? Yeah, I suppose so.
7: This is exactly on point.
10: Well, it's left.
7: It's just uncomfortable because we're not talking about...
10: Left is sinister, isn't it, in Latin?
7: Yeah.
10: That's,
7: oh, is
10: what
7: it?
10: That's what that word is.
7: Sinister. And it's cack-handed up north.
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8: And I'm very excited to be talking to Kelsey and Nick from Local Natives. 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
12: Letterman was fun. I had an interesting situation at the end of our set. He's like, oh, where are you guys from? And here, I'll go over here so like it makes sense. So I was just like, Silver Lake! He's like, cool, thanks. And then he leaves.
8: Maybe to make you feel better, we'll do the reverse. So I'm going to get you to ask me where I'm from.
12: Yeah, where are you from?
8: Bexley Heath! Bro, you got to represent where you're from.
12: Yeah.
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14: Well, hello everyone out there. It's me, Joey. Except it's not me because I am Ed from Ed the Dog Band. I'm joined here with the bassist in my band, Zach, who's going to co-host for me.
15: Hello.
14: I play guitar in the band. I write the songs. I put the music out. You know, it's a whole thing I do. And I have no help from anyone, do I, Zach?
15: No, not a single soul.
14: And I am delighted to welcome to the programme Mr. Charlie Barnes! Charlie Barnes!
16: Hello.
14: Hello. How are you doing today?
16: I am just fine. Thank you, Ed.
14: We're going to do Best Guest, everyone. Now, this is a Joey Page feature.
16: So, I'm really not into the spirit of competition, by the way. It just, you know, it kills the fun of everything.
14: It's really okay. It's going to be all right. Sure? You're not going to be judged for these. I mean, you will be at the end, but it's okay. It's okay if you're not the best guest. I still love you all the same. And you, Zach. I'm going to ask you 4 questions, and then at the end, me and Zach are going to decide who's best. In fact, it's just going to be me, because I'm also going to ask Zach these questions at some point. Okay, first question. It's 30 years in the future. What actor plays you in the biopic a la Rocket Man, Bohemian Rhapsody, about the Charlie Barnes experience? Now, you can use actors from nowadays, because obviously the actor who would play you would be a baby right now, but just use any actor from nowadays. I've got my personal choice. Zach may have a different choice.
16: Is yours Jeff Goldblum for you?
14: No! Jeff Goldblum for me? Sick!
15: Yeah.
14: Mate, mine's Benedict Cumberbatch for myself. Although more likely to be Simon Bird from The Inbetweeners, right?
15: Maybe Daniel Radcliffe.
14: Oh, no, see, I was going to say Dan Radcliffe.
16: I think it's a Dan Radcliffe thing all the time.
14: He's Daniel Radcliffe. Look at this.
15: Yeah, no, I
14: perfect.
15: See that more, to be fair.
16: It's quite a tough one, isn't it? These sorts of things. I don't know, like, my gut instinct would be to go for someone quite artful and decent, like Ben Whishaw or someone like that.
14: Oh, yeah.
16: Well,
14: that's nice.
16: Love a bit of Ben Whishaw.
14: That's a great choice.
16: Yeah.
14: Because you don't have any other band members. I was going to ask you also just one member of Bastille and then put down an answer for them as well.
16: Right, who would play...
14: Maybe Nicolas Cage.
16: Was it... What? No. We saw Nicolas Cage in a restaurant in LA.
14: No way! Really?
16: He is everything you'd hope.
14: Oh my god, I bet.
16: Stature and presence. So yeah, and also he's got quite long hair now, so I would say that in the biopic of Woody, Bastille's drummer's life, it would be Nick Cage. Absolutely.
14: Right, fair enough.
16: I think he would probably approve that.
14: Yeah, I think that'd be an amazing choice.
16: Yeah, there we go. So we've done a funny one and a serious one. That's nice,
14: there
16: isn't
14: we go.
16: It?
15: Charlie, I've got one for you.
16: Oh, okay.
15: I think Hugh Jackman.
14: Yeah!
16: Hugh, Jackman.
14: Yeah. Hugh Jackman's a great
16: That's an
14: choice.
16: Enormous compliment, guys.
14: It's the shape of the face.
16: Yeah. Shape of the
14: you've
16: face.
14: You've got huh? a real, yeah, you've got you a real Hugh Jackman
16: thing
14: going on.
16: And he can knock out a tune or two right.
14: Oh, yeah. That he can be!
15: You could be the next Wolverine. Have you considered?
16: I don't think I'm quite buff enough for that.
14: All right, let's smash on to the next question before we go on a real tangent.
16: That was
14: okay,
16: good. Thanks, guys.
14: This is a classic, but I just wanted to keep it in there. What noise or smell do you love?
16: My favourite noise in the world is going to be the time when I am preparing to take my dog Luna on a walk, and she's aware of the fact that the walk is going to happen, and she's got her little, like, we call it her brassiere, but it's a harness.
14: Right.
16: She's got that on. I'm faffing around trying to find poo bags and lead and stuff, and she'll be stood by the door going like, come on, and then eventually she'll be like,
14: mate, you've got that down to a fine art.
16: And I hear it a lot, and it fills me with so much joy. So much so that if you listen to my most recent album, Oceanography, after the last song, The Weather, if you turn it up real loud and leave it going for a few seconds, you'll hear her go.
14: Oh, amazing! That's amazing answer.
16: Thanks.
14: A single clap for you. Zach didn't want to join in. Next question. You're roped in to represent the UK at next year's Tokyo Olympics. What sport do you pick?
16: So, I mean...
14: You've only got a year to train.
16: I've only got a year to train. Well, when I was a youth, I did get a couple of sweet taekwondo medals.
14: So you'd go with a year to train? you'd go for... Mate, that's asking for punishment.
16: Were you really
14: good? I mean, I'm
16: absolutely
14: not...
16: Absolutely not. It was like the patterns bit where it's essentially like slow dancing that looks a bit like punching. I mean, I was...
14: It's just like...
16: I haven't even started a guitar yet.
14: I really admire that out of all the sports you'd pick a sport where you can get hurt the most and be the worst at. I'd pick something like... I guess I'd pick rock climbing now, but...
16: One of them now, are you?
14: Yeah.
16: You want to watch your fingies there, boy?
14: Yeah, I pulled two tendons out of my hand the other day.
16: It's the fact that it rips your those hard-earned calluses. I can't be doing
14: that. Oh, no, it's great. My hands are like leather. Edward Leatherhands.
16: So, that's nice. No, but in all seriousness, the sport that I would represent, the United Kingdom, the so-called United Kingdom, at would be axe throwing, because by then it would be... in the Olympics, and turns out I'm not too bad at it.
15: Nice.
14: Perfect. I love that. Next question. There's actually five questions, not four, so we've got two more. The next one's a quick fire, really, anyway. Favourite biscuit?
16: Chocolate coated hobnob.
14: Ooh.
16: I went shopping with my darling wife a bunch of years ago when we were first getting back together, and we went to the shop to pick up some bits and pieces, and we went to pick up some biscuits, and I was like, right, let's see what she goes for. I'll let her pick. She picked up the chocolate coated hobnobs. I dropped to one knee right there.
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0: Max is in the building. Woo! We can't not talk about your new best friend, Nicki Minaj.
1: She had tweeted my lyric and then she put a wig face and I was thinking, Nicki, you're crazy because you know that I'm going to see this and I'm going to be hot. And I remember we was coming from Leeds to London and I got Five Guys and I was so excited I couldn't eat it. Like, I couldn't eat. I just felt like, this is a dream. Like, is this real? Like,
0: and if you turned down a burger for that, it was a serious situation.
1: Yeah, everyone

0: Sunday.
1: Next Sunday. Sorry. Next Sunday. Sunday, Monday, isn't it? Because it's like Adults Day and then Kids Day.
0: Yeah, sort of thing.
1: But neither of them ever differ.
0: No, they don't. It's only if they're wearing costumes.
1: Yeah. So tell me a little bit about how you're feeling.
0: I'm feeling really excited. I'm going to be with Tony Matteron. It's going to be us, our hot shots after Dark Sound System. So it's going to be sick. I'm really excited.
1: Yeah.
0: But, you know, it's still a bit of pressure, and it's like, but I'm excited, and I think everyone should roll out. It's going to be amazing.
1: It's going to be amazing.
0: One for the books.
1: And we are going to will that sun to shine.
0: Yes, we are. And even if it's not shining, we're going to have a good time.
1: I feel like you would not even bat an eyelid if it was pouring with rain. I think you'd just be there.
0: Yeah, I think I'll be fine.
1: Yeah. Because like you were just saying, with live sets and stuff, even when things go wrong, you have to just like, it's you. You're there to make it happen.
0: Exactly.
1: Does that feel like something before you go on stage? Do you kind of get that feeling of like, oh, this, like, a, I guess a heavy pressure? Mm.
0: I think definitely, but I think every artist gets that. Mm-hmm. But for me, I just kind of pray. And the ones I prayed, I'm just like, it's supposed to end how it's supposed to end. I just make sure I give it everything I've got on that stage. I can't leave and be annoyed with my performance because the only person I can blame is myself.
1: Yeah.
0: You know, so I just go out and shell regardless.
1: And in terms of it being Carnival, obviously very iconic.
0: Yep.
1: And a festival that I think is very full of love.
0: Yep.
1: You know, Carnival is full of love and it's full of people who enjoy music.
0: Yeah, exactly.
1: Most importantly. Is it something that you've gone to a lot over the years and now you're about to like headline the Red Bull stage and it's just like a bit nuts?
0: That sounds so nuts. It's so crazy. You know what's funny? I'd only been to Carnival 1 year before that, before 2017. 2017 was the first time I performed at Carnival on Rampage stage. And then obviously we had 2019. Yeah, I mean, 2018, sorry, 19. But, you know, 19's coming, actually. Yeah, so only twice, realistically. And then I went once before, so I wasn't a really carnival goer. But since 2017, and actually going there, obviously I haven't gone and been, you know, got to mingle.
1: You've been,
0: The vibes, it's actually mental.
1: You've kind of had, crazy. Your induction has been on a different level, because it's you're not roaming the streets. Yeah.
0: Except, like I said, there was 1 year, though, but that 1 year it was pouring with rain. And I remember I was in costume, and they didn't have my bottoms or my top one out of two, but I was in costume, and it was like, obviously you got not paint. I didn't have paint on me. Some people had paint on them though from the morning, and I had all the glitter and stuff, and the way, but it was a different kind of pour. It was like rain, like we were swimming, and like I started caring at the start, and then I realized everyone around me didn't care.
1: No,
0: I'm the only person trying to be cute right now, and the minute I let go, we were just dirty. We were just there, like, as in when I'm saying dirty, I mean hygiene-wise.
1: Mud
0: and all of that stuff, and just brucking out, skinning out all the way, and it was good, a great time.
1: But I think once you let go, you can't enjoy yourself. And I guess, in a way, that's kind of what you're saying about your live show, is that, like, you just got to let go and have a good time.
0: So you can enjoy yourself fast.
1: Yeah, because if you're sat there on stage being pissed off about how wet it is, you know, no one's having a good time, but I feel like that's an energy that you don't ever bring anyway when you perform.
0: No, I try not to, except for when it's actually wet on the floor, because that's the problem.
1: That's scary.
0: The problem is, because my problem is not slipping in front of everyone, because that goes viral. I've got the music to back it for me. That's cool. That part's cool, but what I'm scared of is the pain.
1: Yes,
0: for me pulling something.
1: It's like, but also your bum, I need to continue. It would hurt.
0: Exactly, and I need to continue performing. So that's the problem. I don't want to hurt myself. Before I finish.
1: And we've all seen all of the stars fall. Yeah. We've seen Madonna get whipped off stage.
0: Yeah.
1: We've seen it. We've seen Beyonce bow down. We've seen it all. Yeah,
0: the fan, and then she sang about, she's a G. She sang about the fan.
1: Yeah, I mean, but that's the point. You got to own it when it happens. You know. So you're off to the studio after this. Yes. Kind of finish off stuff for Saturday, but also working
0: for Sunday.
1: On Sunday. Why do I keep saying Saturday? Like, every weekend has been a festival for me this whole summer, and it's always every Saturday. I'm going to a festival.
0: Yeah.
1: But because Carnival isn't really a festival, it is in terms of what it is, is like music, but it's not. It feels very, put it this way, it feels very naughty to be out on a Sunday.
0: Wow, kind of.
1: Even though I don't have a normal job where I get up. But it's still like, ooh, I'm out on a Sunday. Yeah. I'm so crazy.
0: That's why we enjoy it so much.
1: Yeah, yeah.
0: Sunday
1: and I enjoy it too much, and that's the problem.
0: Oh, wow.
1: Let's talk a little bit about the remix too. I mean, my days. Kojo Funds.
0: Yes.
1: What? But also, as soon as it dropped, everybody went nuts. You went to Jamaica to shoot the vid, which was, by the way, is beautiful.
0: Thank you so much.
1: You must have had the most incredible time, because obviously it's going back to your roots as well. So did that hold a special place in your heart?
0: Definitely. The first time I shot a video was for Nardan, and so then to come back and shoot, when I shot Nardan, it was the first time I went back to Jamaica since I came here when I was younger.
1: Really?
0: So going back the second time now to when I did Rushing, it was just like, I'm here, and I just felt good, and, you know, really empowered. It's always great.
1: It's a 360 in the sense that, like, you're coming all the way back.

0: but look at what you've done in that time. Exactly. That is crazy.
1: That's what it was for me. That's what it is.
0: In terms of the actual process with Rushing, like, what made you kind of put the remix out? What made you, how did you get involved with Kojo? Like, what was the process? Was it all sort of like, because I know sometimes it comes through managers, sometimes it's a link up. Like, how did it all happen?
1: This one is kind of a bit of a, it's kind of both ways, actually, because I did the Kojo tour, the Golden Boy tour. Mm-hmm. So I was on tour with Kojo for all the dates, and he was just so, like, lovely to me, like, just making sure I was good. You know, I was a support act, and not every artist actually cares what the support act's
0: doing. Sometimes you don't even meet them.
1: I mean, I'm trying to say, but he, like, really, really cared, and he was just really lovely about it, and you could tell that he actually wanted me there to support. And then from there, he actually said, like, let's get something done.
0: Yes.
1: And, you know, I'd rush in, and then not too long after that, it could have been a week, and he was in the studio doing Rushing. We were back in the studio together, and we'd finished it. We went to Jamaica. So everything was shot in Jamaica anyway. It was like the remix was shot there all at the same time. And then obviously we dropped the record, and then we dropped the remix. And
0: Fubar Radio presents Ian
2: Molesworth. 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
3: I'm not a fan of 50 Shades. Those books are not well loved by many people on the responsible fetish community scene, because they depict in many ways a problematic dynamic. Least exciting erotic series that I've seen in a while. I virtually fell asleep watching those films. But
2: that
3: also
2: can happen after a while.
3: True. If I'm late for anything, it's usually I've had a wank, falling asleep. A fap and a nap, as I like to call it.
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2: We're joined now by Connie Hook.
6: Hello.
2: And we're talking about Cookie.
6: It's Cookie and the Most Annoying Boy in the World.
2: Yeah.
6: And it's for, I'd say, 7 to 12-year-olds.
2: Okay.
6: Unless you have a very advanced toddler.
2: Did you write it as a children's book? Like, it was planned out to be a children's book. That was what you were doing in the first instance. And did you have an age bracket in mind? Or did you go, I'm going to write it and see what it falls into?
6: No, I started to write it very much as a children's book. Because it's stealth. Woke. It's stealth education. This book is like a funny romp. It's Bridget Jones meets Wimpy Kid, but also you're learning in the process.
2: Yeah.
6: You see what it's
1: perfect.
6: I've done there?
1: Yeah, I like
2: heard
1: it.
2: There was science in it. Is there science in it?
6: Well, she likes science. So Cookie is into science. She's into education.
2: Okay.
6: She likes long words like troglodyte and defenestrate, and her and her friend make lists of long words, and she likes science. She's also got a very creative imagination.
2: Okay.
6: So she sees the absurd in everyday life. Let's face it, life is getting more absurd by the minute.
1: Yeah.
6: So I've illustrated all her sort of flights of fancy, her mind thoughts, her forays into the world of her brain. And I had to pause on that.
2: It was good though. It was dramatic.
6: Did you like that dramatic effect?
2: Yeah, and you can't do that really with writing, but in real life you can do that.
6: Yeah.
2: Can't you? You can actually have that pause.
6: Yeah, like this.
2: That, yep.
6: Yep. And so I always had this thing growing up where people were like, are you a science person or an arts person? You answer science, answer science. And I was sort of like, well, I'm both. Bog off. Why do I have to put myself in a category in this way? Why do I have to just,
1: shouldn't
6: like,
1: to,
6: yeah,
1: right?
6: limit things?
1: Yeah. Like it all.
6: Yeah, I like it all.
1: Yeah.
6: Yeah. That's the best. Yeah. I want it all. I want it all, and I want it now.
2: I feel like I'm in the conflicted head here at the moment, because whilst it's good for the show for you to lose your mind on air, it's bad for you.
6: What do you think?
2: Yeah.
6: Oh, no.
2: So I want to make sure you're all right, but at the same time, I do want you to freak out.
6: I think I'm all right. I don't know. I get confused.
2: How
6: Am
2: much
6: I
2: press
6: right?
2: have you done today? Have you done other stuff today already?
6: No, do you know what I did today?
1: No.
6: Which was very lovely.
2: Go on.
6: I went to Evelina Children's Hospital. So my son, my seven-year-old, whose favourite book is Cookie and the Most Annoying Boy in the World.
2: Amazing.
6: Can I add? He said it's not nepotism.
1: No.
6: I went back to the hospital where he was born, just next door to Evelina, which is the sort of children's bit, which is linked on. And I gave books to the children and did a little session with them. I sort of read a bit of the book, did a bit of how to write a funny story. We all did a comic book story together with them chipping in ideas. It was lovely and it was wonderful.
2: Do you know what I thought when I picked your book up before? Because honestly, you couldn't move your book in here earlier on, and I was wondering whether you've overprinted. Because I walked
1: three copies.
2: But they seemed to be everywhere, and these things were everywhere as well.
6: Nice.
1: Oh, yeah, I've got loads.
2: Yeah,
6: these are everywhere. Oh, that's a bit scary.
2: I should say what they are. So they're
1: press release.
2: And your bio as well. I literally just flipped through it.
6: You only flicked through it? You should have
2: I was doing a show.
6: Oh, that's all right. You're being professional.
2: Yeah, I was just having a quick look.
6: Because he's not a woman. We could multitask.
1: You could be presenting and reading.
6: We could have done a show and read the whole book.
1: Exactly.
6: And fill the dishwasher at the same time.
2: I could do that as well.
6: And put our makeup on.
1: Absolutely. It could all have been done.
2: Hear me reading it while I was...
5: You'd be muttering
2: it
5: out loud.
2: Background.
6: Yeah. Sounding out the words.
2: Yes,
6: phonics.
2: Exactly that. And you'd see my finger going
6: days.
2: Along the line. Yeah. But anyway, what I was saying to you, I'd like to pay you a compliment.
6: Oh, go on.
2: When I looked through the book, the book, and so I read nothing. I read nothing. Oh. Again, don't look at me like that, because this is a compliment.
6: Okay.
2: I read nothing at all and flicked through it. And you were here. Yeah. Didn't I genuinely say, I love this book?
5: You did, actually, yeah.
2: I really did, because the illustrations and stuff within it, and the fact that the book... I like that idea of not going, I'm not going to sit down and write a book. If I need to illustrate something, it will be illustrated. If I need to put a little side bit into it, you know, like a little separate bit that's relevant to what's going on.
6: Yes.
2: There's no rule that says you can't do
6: there's
2: that.
6: There's no rules, and this is the thing. So Cookie, her brain goes at a million miles per hour.
2: Yeah.
6: And she always, you know, us girls can relate to this. She goes off on tangents. One conversation will lead to another, will lead to a thought, will lead to, you know, I might be sitting here and chatting to you and then thinking, oh, I wonder what shampoo Ian uses, or I might be thinking,
5: I've been thinking that for a while.
2: Does he even?
6: Or is their body contact saying, like, that they hate each other really? Yeah. You know, there's a million thoughts going through our heads all moments.
5: Yeah.
6: And so I've drawn sort of little funny cartoons with her head thoughts in, and then the story is the actual narrative that she's saying in the first person. But then, as well as that, because we want to get kids into STEM subjects, that's science, technology, engineering and maths, there's loads of stuff like Venn diagrams, there's graphs, there's little bar charts and stuff like that, all the methods of showing sort of data, but they're all to do with funny things, like, so there's a graph of like the amount of hours she spends with her best friend correlated with how happy she is, and obviously it's a positive correlation.
2: Yeah.
6: And then there's stuff like there's a Venn diagram where it shows how people get picked for PE teams. So it's like popular, unpopular, sporty, unsporty, and you know, so it's kind of getting kids into these methods of notation,
2: and they're all things
6: through
2: that you,
6: funny methods.
2: Totally, and the things that you could actually write, so you could just write those.
6: Yeah,
2: but to employ different, would it be media?
6: Different media? Different sort of techniques.
2: Yeah. It's really
6: showing,
2: but I love that in a
6: like
2: book.
6: There's a pie chart of thickos versus non-thickos, you know,
2: because
6: she's saying that there's more thick people in the world than there are not thick people or whatever.
2: Okay.
6: So there's just funny things going on, because there's a lot of reluctant readers out there. Often kids sort of think they're not into reading, or they just haven't found the book that taps into them.
2: Yeah.
6: And actually, if you don't, it could mean that you're a reluctant reader for life. Whereas if you get kids into reading while they're young, then they're more likely to sort of go through life reading. And reading breeds empathy more than many other mediums.
2: Mm.
6: And we need empathy in our children. Grown-ups are beyond help. Like, we're so set in our ways. Already by 30, you're shaped. By 20, the blueprint has been set.
5: Mm.
6: But in your primary and some of your secondary years, you're shaping, you're learning, you're forming. 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So if the norm is just to, I don't know, be nice to other people and want to sort of help society and, I don't know, pay taxes or save the world, if everyone's doing it, you'll feel sort of shameful to not do it. But if the norm is like, let's just buy more and more clothes and have like more and more things in our wardrobe and like let's have our house looking like a show home and let's just do, you know, keeping up with the Joneses, that's what people will do because that's the norm.
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1: Michael Payne and Marcel Somerville.
2: The fucking king of R&B for me, Donald Jones, man.
3: Appreciate it. Love ain't going nowhere. You know, that's universal. That's God.
2: Yeah.
3: So that's not going anywhere. You know what I mean? We can all get sex and all of that. You know, we can talk about that, but the love, the makeup, relationships, breakup, those things, that's going to happen.
2: Yeah. So my friend Millie says, I want to know why he doesn't make music for us anymore. Who have I got to sleep with to get a 2019 joint?
3: I don't know who you have to sleep with, but I mean, you will get a 2019 joint, that's for sure.
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2: We got three for the price of one coming in the form of Remy Kolawale, Sensible J, and I'm going to go out on a limb here and say Nfa.
4: Nfa.
2: Who also happen to be our current guests.
5: What's going on?
6: Yeah, round of applause. We didn't even do anything yet.
2: I mean, do you not remember getting a round of applause the last time you came through? Because at that time it was Hugh Joseph.
6: Yeah, that's
2: and
6: right.
2: Me.
6: Yeah, yeah. That was way back, man.
2: Yeah. Got my promotion.
6: Hey.
2: You deserve a round of applause because you've come from literally half the world away.
6: Yeah, that's it. That's it. 24 hours worth of flying. We can't complain this time, though, because we got a gift this time, which has never happened before. We got upgraded to business class.
5: What? Okay.
6: On the first flight, which is like 13 hours.
2: Oh, nice.
6: So, like, man, I was out. Like, I was asleep. It was like that's flat. But I still feel for tall cats, man, because like I'm not a tall dude and I still had to have my knees bent.
2: Yeah.
6: So like, you know, that's why all these NBA players must be flying first class, because that's still just like a footstool for them, you
2: that's
6: know.
2: That's a good point.
6: You know, but we
2: got
6: blessed.
2: They got to be in the fetal position for ages.
6: For real. For if they can get there, you know what I mean? Like Shaq would trip a hostess, you know.
2: Yeah.
6: Like,
2: yeah, he's just got to have a whole cabin to himself
6: so he can
2: stretch out.
6: Straight up.
2: So the last time we spoke to you, you know, we knew you as Remy Kolawale and Sensible J, but it seems like you've kind of encompassed all of that under one umbrella called Remy.
6: Yes, 100%. What's been like that is just that, like, we still, it's the same, it's just like, Sensible J's being quiet right now, but if he talks, then it's both of us. You know what I mean?
2: Yeah, your hands do the talking, though, don't they?
5: Exactly.
6: And his feet, that kick drum pedal foot.
2: For real. That is the most fascinating aspect of drumming for me, the kind of coordination between hands and feet. Yeah, hands is one thing, and then you remember, actually, the main part of this fucking beat
5: is the foot.
2: It's the foot, and it's mad. That's the thing that, first, when I watch a live band, my eyes always gravitate to the rhythm. The drummer, and it's just because of that fascination of that hand,
7: the four-way independence.
2: Yes, yeah.
7: I can't dance.
2: That's mad to know. But I bet you could lock down a routine, though. If someone taught you a routine, I bet you could, if you get what I'm saying. Freestyle dancing, is different to kind of learning the where to put your hands and where to put your feet. You know what I mean? On certain parts of the beat.
6: He's lying, man. I've seen him do it. He's just reserved in his funky.
2: The silent disco dancer.
6: Don't get Eric Lau, though. The only time I ever seen him dance was at an Eric Lau DJ set. Man, he was out front. Bumping. Someone go and get Eric Lau out of China, bring him right here, man, and he will make Jay dance. That's for real.
2: But to be fair, you can't trust people that don't want to dance to Eric Lau's DJ.
6: That's true. Hey,
2: you have to move. You have to move. But you brought a new member as well. A member? Are we calling you a member?
6: Yeah, well, because we're team. Like, we're still a team. He's under the banner, which is House of Beige. That's our label. That's our crew. And you can introduce yourself. You can talk.
8: No, you're doing a nice job. My name is Nfa. Yeah, I've been rolling with Jay and Rem since a long time back. It's just I wish stay home.
2: Yeah.
8: But I've been able to come out for the last 2 years. The guys keep, you know, pushing me to get on the mics and represent this crew we have called Cool Out Sun.
2: Yeah.
8: That's S-U-N, which is like, I guess you call it hip-hop meets sort of traditional Afrobeat sort of sound that I do with Jay.
2: Yeah.
8: And then a couple of other African cats in Melbourne. It's been cool. We've been doing a bunch of radio things and jumping up and dropping some of my tunes, and of course all of Rem's tunes. It's been dope.
2: Yeah, so how did you guys all meet then?
8: Short story. Just music, man.
2: Yeah.
6: Yo, before we continue, we need to actually have a conversation. So like the last time we met Michael, you know what I mean, we started following each other on Instagram and all that kind of stuff. And our manager, one of our managers, is really prides himself on like dad jokes and puns and all this shit. And then so we started looking at your Instagram, and I was like, yo, this guy's no joke, bro. These one-liners. And, like, it was so good that you had a hater. Like, you had, like, a full-blown hater. Like, we would pull this stuff up. We'd be like, oh, that's crazy. And then we show our manager, we'd be like, yeah, yeah, I mean, I guess that's alright. And then you pull out some weak dad joke, and we'd be like, bro, how do you think it's better, bro? Like, how can that be better than that? So, like,
2: it's nice to know I had that effect and literally clean the other side of the fucking
6: straight
2: room.
6: Up, man. Straight up, you got haters and you got some serious supporters. Like, we're riding for you, bro.
2: Likewise, bro. Likewise, likewise. But you've just been made an ambassador of the Melbourne's International Film Festival.
6: Yeah, yeah.
2: Where did your love of film come from?
6: I'm gonna be real, man. Just like chilling in my house, watching them on my computer, you know. And it was crazy that they hit us up, you know. And I think they just were really trying to open up to like younger audiences and stuff like that, kind of bring it back. But it was a really good year to bring me on, because they not only had things like the Wu-Tang Mics of Men documentary that they had going on, but they also had a film called, was it Girlhood? They had a film called Girlhood. Mm-hmm. But we have an artist who I'm sure you know by now, and if you don't, everyone needs to go and check her out. Her name is Sampa the Great.
2: Of course we do. That's We're big saying. Fans of
6: yeah,
2: her.
6: Yeah, I mean, you can't not be, man. Yeah. Like, the world right now is a fan of her.
2: And everyone that comes through, every sort of third person that comes through the doors has worked with her or wants to work
6: with
2: her.
6: Yeah, straight up.
2: She's popping, like, trust me,
6: and
2: over
6: like,
2: here.
6: Understandably so, you know what I mean? And she also did like a really amazing piece where she kind of like she scored the whole film for Girlhood and stuff like that. So it was like family was involved, there was a bunch of hip-hop stuff, so it seemed like only right. But my favorite film that they were showing was actually a film they were showing called The Australian Dream, which is about an Indigenous footballer, and well, an Australian rules football. So that's like the one with the weird ball, the world game. But he's like one of the greatest footballers
2: I've
6: ever.
2: I've heard about this guy. I can't remember his name, but I've definitely heard he's
6: Goods.
2: Legendary.
6: His name's Adam Goods.
2: He kind of experienced a lot.
6: He got the backlash of Australia's like peak racism and how they have not at all accepted colonization. And this is a 2-hour film of him basically being able to tell his story uninterrupted, which is like so important, because it's like we're talking about like half a decade of racial vilification. Well, more than that, but like deep racial vilification, where this man couldn't talk, you know what I mean, and he was silenced at every point, and he was told by everybody that he was wrong, all of these things. So Ben Simmons, the NBA basketball player for Philadelphia, he's like the executive producer on that. So it's like black greatness put this film out, and I got the privilege of watching that film with like 2,500 people in a cinema before we came over here. So that film's gonna definitely get shown worldwide, you know. And I think it's a really important story, because a lot of people still think that Australia is just like blonde surfers and Crocodile Dundee.
2: Oh, you know? No, I'm not gonna lie, over here especially, I think that kind of dream of Australia has long been dismantled.
6: Yeah,
2: I'm not gonna lie to you. Yeah, like a lot of the time, the first thing I think of when I hear an Australian accent is actually racist. Yeah, I won't even lie to you.
6: We got that South African tang now, huh?
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9: Hey guys, welcome to the Tuesday Takeover. My name is Cece Coleman. I am here with the lovely Gavin. He's my mate. Say hello, Gavin.
10: Hello, everybody. Hi, Cece. Thanks for having me.
9: Thank you very much.
10: Oh, I can't wait. This is going to be great.
9: Well, for those of you that don't really know who I am or what I do, I work on an incredible show that I adore called First Dates. It's on Channel 4. The premises for the show is people come in and they go on dates and they're immediately being judged by the way that they look. So I'm going to tell you who we've got on today. So we have two incredible comedians. I'm going to let them pronounce their last names because I messed it up earlier. We have Natasha
11: Leggero.
9: With another thingy. No,
11: it's like, you know, je.
9: Je.
11: Yeah.
9: Leggero.
11: You know, it's supposed to be intimidating.
9: Okay. And we have her husband, Moshi.
12: Moshe. So now you fucked up the first name too.
9: Oh, God.
12: Would you like me to try the full name?
9: Tell us your full name.
12: It's Moshe Berlusconi. No, it's Kasher. Moshe Kasher.
9: So, guys, you have a show at the moment that you're doing at the Soho Theatre. Is that right?
12: Yes.
11: Yes. No, we're at the Soho Theatre. Last night was our first show.
9: Oh,
11: it was
9: well done.
11: Very fun.
12: Yeah, it was quite fun.
11: And basically, we have a Netflix special where we do a similar situation. It's all new material, but the format is the same as our Netflix special, which is I do a half hour, Moshe does a half hour, and then we come out together and do about you know, 30 minutes of live relationship counseling slash roasting.
12: We basically pluck people out of the audience and get to the core, their core issue as lovers.
11: But last night we had a single person, and last we kind of tried to help them figure out what's wrong with their life.
9: Gavin over here is quite single. Can we talk about him and his life and how we get him a partner?
12: How to find Gavin love?
10: Oh, yeah, absolutely. Absolutely.
12: What's the problem, Gavin?
10: No, the problem.
12: Do you mind if I call you Gavin?
10: Yeah, of course, man. Yeah,
12: is that too casual?
10: It's all good. I think it's probably me more than anything. It's just, I think my standards are just all over the shop. I don't really know what I'm looking for. It's that mess of a situation when you get to a certain point in life where you're like, I want to settle down, but I don't really want to settle down. And now I'm like in this place where I'm sort of trying to have fun still, but then realizing at the end of the day, actually, I probably should be thinking about someone serious. Mm. Oh, I don't know.
11: Are you internet dating?
10: I've tried it. Yeah, I've tried it. It's a world of interesting people.
11: Because just right off the bat, having just met you, you're very charming.
10: Oh, thank you.
11: You're very handsome.
12: I thought you were going in a different direction.
11: Well, I'm about
12: just, having,
11: to.
12: Having just met you, I know all the problems.
9: Gavin's got loads of dating stories, but I'm not going to embarrass him. I know Gavin quite well, and he's got some seriously good.
12: Now, what do you got,
9: good
12: Gav?
9: Material. Actually, you could use it in the show.
12: We'll just say, you know, Gavin from FUBAR Radio. Here is a story that happened.
9: Tell them about Get Out. It's literally got a title now. This story, Get Out.
10: Yeah, so I kind of got kidnapped on a date once.
11: Whoa.
10: Yeah, it was pretty bad. So we met up for drinks. She got there before me. I was on time, but she said I was late. And she'd had like about a bottle and a half of wine already.
12: She was drunk. She was drunk when you arrived.
10: Hammered.
11: My God.
12: You might say foobar when you arrived.
10: Yeah, precisely. Yeah. But I kind of just, I sort of went with it, and she was handling the drink pretty well. It all kind of went really well from that end. Then we went to a place nearer to where we lived, another bar around there. Then
11: Let me just say, I would never go to a second location with someone who showed up to the showed up to the date totally drunk.
10: Okay. After I didn't, she was 6'2", so she's a bit taller than me. Like
12: a bit taller,
9: a little bit, tiny bit taller.
12: Six
9: than you.
12: 6'2",
11: but six still hot two. And young. Please,
12: was okay. she dribbling a basketball on the way to location two?
10: Yeah, get to the second bar. That goes okay.
12: Did she pick you up and carry you over the mantle?
10: Quite. Then we ended up just like hanging out back at her new place.
11: You went to her house?
10: Yeah, afterwards, yeah. Oy. Yeah, nothing happened. I spilt red wine on her brand spanking new sofa.
11: This is already someone who was so mad that you were like 2 minutes late.
12: And somebody that's so much more physically imposing than you.
10: Exactly.
12: She could have beat your ass, Gavin.
10: Exactly.
12: She could have beat your ass, Gavin.
10: Exactly.
12: Stop my red wine! Not on my room! Come here, Gavin!
11: Oh my
12: She's
11: God.
12: On the other side of the living room. She just grabs Gavin and pulls him across.
10: Most people don't understand how realistic that actually was.
11: Oh my God, she got physical?
10: No, not quite.
11: I want to know what she said. So, you're such a sweet guy. You must have felt awful that you spilled it.
10: I felt I was ringing around cleaners, 24-hour cleaners and stuff. Trying to do everything I could to make this situation better. And then at that point, I realized, just before the wine incident happened, I was going to make my excuses to go. And I thought, I can't really go just now. So I stayed around a bit longer, and I actually did stay the night, made sure everything was okay the next day, and called cleaners and stuff.
11: How big of a drop did you spill? Like, was it?
10: It was half a glass.
11: Okay.
10: Ooh, and it was on a brand spanking new light grey sofa. No. I kept hearing her getting up to lock the doors and lock windows, and I just thought, what is going on here? This is really strange. Yeah, the next day, I was just like, oh my God, right, so everything's all right, and she'd calmed down by then.
12: Sure.
10: And so I just wasn't
12: pounding her fist into her hand, taking your lunch money.
10: Not quite. I had this really horrible feeling. I thought that I was locked in.
12: Oh, that is something.
9: Well, you were locked in.
10: Well, yeah.
11: I mean, honestly, that's not very gracious of her. I think if you're hosting and someone does spill anything on anything, you should always say, no problem, no problem, I'll take care of it. But that's the only answer.
9: She had a meltdown, didn't she? I don't think she was capable of doing that.
10: No, it was an emotional part of the evening, let's say that.
9: So guys, Taz, how do you two keep it together? You're married, how long have you been married? How do you keep it working when you're working?
12: Well, we are lucky in that we don't get on each other's nerves. I think that's a big part of our relationship.
11: And back to Gavin, when you're looking for a mate, I think that is one of the most important things, is like someone who doesn't annoy you. Because, you know, you've got to be able to spend a lot of time with someone, and you have friends who are like that, and then you have friends who are like, I can see them once every 2 weeks, you know? To me, the most important thing in a mate.
12: Yeah, but in a mate.
11: No, in a couple.
12: In a mate, an actual mate, one who is mating.
9: Right.
12: Not a mate, because we're not really mates.
9: Mating is shagging.
12: Yeah.
9: Just so everyone knows.

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2: delightful Pete, Mr. Wicks.
1: Yeah. And do you know what it is today?
2: It's a special.
1: Oh, it's very special.
2: Hang on,
1: it's special for so many reasons.
2: Yeah, it's not just one reason.
1: So many reasons.
2: More than one reason. I feel like I need a minute to like understand how I'm going to explain, or I just need a minute to breathe about who our guest is.
1: Well, do you know what? We'll do like a little intro to Yuri later if you don't know, but that is who is it we've got on. Yuri is back.
2: Yuri! Fuck.
1: Because Yuri is our one and only friend of the show. But we'll explain Yuri later. But it's also the Valentine's Day special.
2: Yes.
1: Time of year. We had to do a special. We are the dating show. You've got to do a Valentine's special if you're doing anything to do with dating, aren't you?
2: Yeah. And isn't it your favourite day of the year, Valentine's?
1: I absolutely, in all seriousness, fucking hate it. What's a load of shit?
2: More than Christmas or what's
1: they're on a par. They're on a par in terms of absolute fucking helmets. Get excited about Valentine's Day. It's just another day.